0: Sean Spruer. This is gonna be a good one. You on the Truth Radio? This is the Grapevine with Manon Sabir. That's me, the man that is in the building right now. Tell me if I'm wrong. Harley Davidson, Rockwell Automation.
1: Yes, sir.
0: He walked away from all of that because he decided black boys in Milwaukee needed him, right?
1: Absolutely, man. Absolutely. First off, I want to say good afternoon, man. It's good to see you, man. Yeah. That, like, for real, it's good to be here. I appreciate the opportunity. Mm-hmm. But sometimes it wasn't about what I wanted. It was about the path that God was leading me on. You know what I mean?
0: So, yeah.
1: To be in the space that I'm in right now, it's a blessing, brother.
0: Who are you?
1: Man, that's a great question. I'm still trying to figure that out, man. Yeah. But Sean Spruer, born and raised Milwaukee, Wisconsin.
0: Yeah.
1: I come from a beautiful family. Been here almost all my life. Mm. God was blessed to be able to go through school here. Graduated from Wisconsin Lutheran High School. Man, Manon, I wasn't your typical dude, man. I was wasn't your traditional guy, man. After I graduated, I wasn't ready for school, so I needed to take some time off. Yeah. Let reality slap me in my face.
0: Yeah.
1: Got slapped in the face hard.
0: Yeah.
1: End up going back to school, got my degree in finance.
0: Mm.
1: It took some roadblocks getting in the way for me to realize, man, it's a bigger plan for me, you know?
0: You're a blessing. You're a marathoner.
1: Yeah, something like that, man. I can't get down on put down as a marathoner, but I'm trying to be a marathoner. I started running quite a bit.
0: Mm-hmm.
1: It's been like a great release, great joy for me, brother.
0: You yeah.
1: know what I'm saying? Like me trying to dig deep, find myself, trying to find ways to be able to get my spirit calm, be in a good place all the time.
0: Mm-hmm.
1: And running has been pretty significant for me for being able to do that.
0: Tell me about.
1: Got it. You got it. Is this better?
0: Yeah. Right. Tell me about your dad.
1: Man, my dad, Curtis Spruer, is who I'm actually officially named after.
0: Mm-hmm.
1: Everybody just called me by my middle name, which was Rayshawn.
0: Mm-hmm.
1: My father, he was a busy man. He wasn't around, you know.
0: Mm-hmm.
1: In this place, you know, my father is a phenomenal man. You know, we just all need time to get our priorities together, right?
0: Yeah.
1: It took me until I was a grown man to be able to see and understand that. I walked around angry for a while because it's no worse feeling than someone or feeling like nobody wants you.
0: Yeah.
1: You know what I mean? But I also realized that maybe God wanted that to happen in my life so that I would appreciate fatherhood
0: mm-hmm.
1: and the role that I have now with young men
0: mm-hmm.
1: more than I ever have. So my dad is still around. We still, you know, we get a chance to talk from here and there. My grandfather filled a great void, mm-hmm. For me.
0: His dad?
1: No, my mother's father.
0: Yeah.
1: So I'm an only child.
0: Mm-hmm.
1: I apologize. My half-sister, on my father's side.
0: Mm-hmm.
1: But otherwise it was just me, my mom, my grandparents, and my auntie.
0: Mm.
1: So that's how I grew up. And they were there just taking care of me, and they kept their arms wrapped around me.
0: Yeah.
1: And they protected me real well. But I think it's what I need to have so I could have an appreciation for all the work that I'm doing right now.
0: Tell me what you're feeling about men, young men now.
1: Yeah, I think it was once you experience having voids in your life, especially as it relates to men in your life.
0: Yeah.
1: It created a passion and a desire to be able to make sure that there aren't others who experience what I experienced.
0: Yeah.
1: Right? Because I struggle with it, especially being an only child, not mm-hmm. having too many other men. My grandfather was phenomenal for me as an example, but he worked so much.
0: Yeah.
1: Yeah, you know what I mean? So yeah. A lot had to be figured out. I learned a lot of things the hard way, man.
0: Yeah.
1: But I see it all as a blessing these days. So that just, man, put a fuel in me. And it wasn't until my oldest Rayshawn was born and I just saw things totally different.
0: Yeah, he's 22 now.
1: No, man, 24.
0: 24, yeah. Yeah,
1: yeah, he's 24. Yeah, yeah. My middle, mm-hmm. Trey, just turned 21 yesterday.
0: Okay, yeah.
1: Yeah, mm-hmm. And then my baby girl, Amaya, she's going to be 19 later this summer.
0: So, yeah.
1: Man, it's going a little too fast. But I really, truly believe all those things were put in my life to make me focus and really understand the importance of how I needed to be as a man for them, and as well as for the young men that I serve every single day.
0: What made you walk away from corporate America?
1: Yeah, man.
0: When you graduated, you went straight to Harley?
1: Yeah, no. So I graduated, here's my journey, and I always appreciate sharing it because we think that everybody has to have this specific path.
0: Mm-hmm.
1: When I did decide to go back, out of all the schools I went to, as much as I love my universities,
0: mm-hmm.
1: MATC treated me like phenomenally.
0: Yeah, right? Their family over there.
1: They just like changed how I saw things, made me believe in myself in a totally different way.
0: Mm-hmm.
1: I never saw an honor roll or anything until I got to college.
0: Mm-hmm.
1: You know what I mean? And you realize the potential that you have. From there, I went out to Hampton University.
0: Shout out to Hampton.
1: Man,
0: Hampton.
1: Shout out to them Pirates out there, the real Pirates, HU. All those Howard folks. Yeah, y'all hear me.
0: Howard, y'all better call in. Howard.
1: Yeah, you may want to play that music bill one more time. Yeah, exactly. Yeah. But I was out there, and it was a phenomenal experience, and I needed, you know, especially for me, graduating from Wisconsin Lutheran.
0: You need to see the different side of things.
1: You know, going predominantly white institution and going and being able to go out, man, mm-hmm. was what I needed. I ended up finishing my last year at UWM. Mm-hmm. My now wife became pregnant with our oldest, Rayshawn.
0: Yeah.
1: So I came home that last year, and it was a year of maturity. When I came out, actually my first job, I interned at GE mm-hmm. in their financial management program.
0: Yeah.
1: And then from there, I graduated, worked a little bit for GE, then I got a job at Kohl's, out of Kohl's Corporate.
0: Mm-hmm.
1: It was more in the retail world.
0: Yeah.
1: I wanted to go, you know, where I got more experience in financial analysis, but I wanted to dive deeper in analysis. So I ended up over at Harley.
0: Mm-hmm.
1: For me, Harley was probably one of the best corporate organizations I was worked for.
0: Yeah.
1: Everybody's so just deep into the culture there, love the product.
0: Yep.
1: Left there for money. You know,
0: yeah.
1: I went to another global organization, which was Rockwell Automation. I wanted to go up.
0: Shout out to Rockwell.
1: Rockwell, man. Y'all driving past it every day, seeing that Allen Bradley clock off heading to 94.
0: Yep.
1: And, you know, for me, it became a matter of passion.
0: Yeah.
1: I just when you work for a bottom line, it's different when you work in to serve.
0: Right.
1: Right.
0: Yeah.
1: And I just realized in those moments, the money made me happy in the moment.
0: Mm-hmm.
1: But the long term for what I wanted to do and wanted to accomplish with myself, what I wanted to do with my family, how I wanted to show my boys at that time, my two sons before my daughter got here, what I wanted them to do and become.
0: Mm-hmm.
1: It was time to make a change. So actually, Henry Tyson over at St. Mark's Lutheran School and a good friend of mine that I graduated.
0: Shout out to Henry.
1: Shout out to my man Tyson, St. Marcus.
0: Yeah.
1: It's my family. And my guy Brett Hoff, who was actually assistant principal over at Wisco.
0: Yeah.
1: Man, he was still over at St. Marcus at the time. And they're like, man, Sprue, what you think about it, man? Why don't you take this leap? I guess for me, I wanted to create a space where it was more young people who look like me. When I was in corporate finance, I was the youngest and the blackest.
0: Right.
1: Wherever I was going.
0: Yeah.
1: How do I create a space to create more to have the same opportunity?
0: Did you feel like you were being a chameleon, or did you feel like you had to step out of your blackness a little bit to be in those spaces?
1: Without question.
0: Yeah.
1: I mean, you got to understand, when I was at Harley, I worked in performance consulting. So we used to travel around to different dealerships across the country.
0: Mm-hmm.
1: We went to Southern, you know, whether it's out south. I had the worst experience that I've ever had going into dealerships, going into Alabama. When we went out to Carolina, still Confederate flags. And they walking in, they seen this young black dude coming in to teach me about financials.
0: Mm-hmm.
1: So, you know, I mean, that was one of the first real slaps in the face where it's like, all right, Sean, you got to realize what you're walking into. You also got to learn how to be able to hold yourself and stand 10 toes in those spaces. So for me, it was about learning how to create a seat at the table and being able to build upon that. So I moved. Rockwell came. They offered more money, went over, global organization.
0: Mm-hmm.
1: But it just wasn't satisfying. You know what I mean?
0: Yeah.
1: So once I got that call from them to do it, I had the opportunity to build a program to help more young people get in the spaces I was in. I heard the call. Man, there was a guy calling me, man.
0: When you went to sleep that night and before the call came in, yes, before you made that leap, before you, like, that 180, yeah, you know, because everybody has that one moment where it's like, man, I'm out of here.
1: Yes, sir.
0: When you went to sleep that night and you woke up, what was the feeling when you went to sleep and when you woke up?
1: Pre-decision or post-decision?
0: Pre and then post.
1: Yeah, pre.
0: Because there, you know, yeah, sometimes, man, it's bang.
1: Yeah, brother. Pre, it's kind of a mix of emotions because you're excited because you can feel like something new coming on.
0: Yeah.
1: But it was probably one of the most stressful times because, I mean, once you go from for-profit to not-for-profit, mm-hmm, I mean, it's a change of lifestyle.
0: And it's a cap on the budget.
1: It's a change of lifestyle. So, mm-hmm, going back to my wife and being able to explain, which I appreciate. My girl Pam has, yeah, supported me.
0: Shout out to Pam.
1: My girl, yeah, Pam, man. Like, you,
0: I've
1: know, we all.
0: A lot of times.
1: Yeah, man. Yeah. We all need a rock. And she has been that. And to have the support that I have to make the drastic changes that I did and, mm-hmm, for her to see and help me to believe in my own vision,
0: yeah,
1: was instrumental. So I felt comfortable. It was scary, but I was passionate every day. So, mm-hmm, I enjoyed it. I was excited about it. And the rest has been history. I haven't looked back, man. You know, you think about the money,
0: mm-hmm,
1: but I haven't looked back or had a desire for it at all. And that's how I know, man, God helped me to find my true calling.
0: So you woke up with a bounce in your step?
1: I mean, I tripped and stumbled because the money was going away. But then once I picked myself up, then I learned how to skip. And then it got a little bouncier. You know what I mean? Because it's like, you go in, do I want to continue to argue with these grown men about budgets?
0: Right. Do I still need to go down south and yeah, you know, hit that Confederate flag door?
1: You know what I mean? And, mm-hmm, and continue to try to prove from a corporate standpoint, or can I go back? You know, when I talk to my guys every day at the school,
0: yeah,
1: I'm telling them to be able to help. You need to be able to find your passion, man. God has a specific purpose for you.
0: Yeah.
1: And to be able to fall into that purpose and be able to start living that,
0: mm-hmm,
1: creates a whole nother feeling of living. Mm-hmm. And I'm just grateful for it, brother.
0: And we'll be back with Sean Spruer on The Truth 101.7. Take me away, Zach.
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0: My brother, Sean Spruer.
1: Yes, sir.
0: You work with young black men at Kingdom Prep every single day, right?
1: Every single day, Manah, man. I got it, and I love it, and it's extremely intentional.
0: And talk about intentional. You were intentional about making a transition from St. Marcus.
1: Yes, sir. Yep. I was over there at St. Marcus about 11 years. Shout out to the main campus at St. Marcus, all the way over to Center Street and everything.
0: Shout out, man. They making it happen.
1: Yeah.
0: But you started in the basement.
1: Started in the basement, man. Came over to start a program called the College Prep Center, where I was working. I would have alumni that graduated that were in high school.
0: Yeah.
1: And I would have some college students who were willing to volunteer, who wanted to get an education. They would come and work with the students after school. It was a change for me, man, because it was second shift, you know? Mm-hmm. So
0: you're going to work and your kids are coming home.
1: Absolutely.
0: And you're coming back home at the end of dinner.
1: Yeah, man. It kind of messed me up a little bit. And I was worried like what that would do to the family dynamic.
0: Yeah.
1: But it also opened another door, where, you know, I had some autonomy to be able to, be a part of some things earlier in the day.
0: Yeah.
1: Then all of a sudden they were able to start coming over to school with me.
0: Mm-hmm.
1: Then eventually they all end up trickling over. Now
0: you can open up the gym, but play some basketball.
1: Man, we could do it. We here all night.
0: Yeah.
1: We got keys. We could do it how we want.
0: Yeah.
1: As we talk about St. Marcus, I'd be remiss to not give a shout out to Highland Community School. All of my kids started at Highland Community
0: School.
1: Shout
0: out to Highland.
1: Shout out to Highland, man. And they helped me to have a fantastic transition for my kids to be prepared for when they came over to St. Marcus.
0: Yeah.
1: High expectations.
0: And they had a dope after school program too over there.
1: Right? So, yeah. So to be able to build from being in the basement and going from there, then it went, the more I got engaged in educational advocacy, did a lot of work with Dr. Fuller and his group.
0: Yeah, shout out to Dr. Howard Fuller, the world renowned.
1: Yes, sir. That's when life changed for me, actually. Tyson pushed for me to reach out to him and got me connected with him.
0: Yeah.
1: Ended up in a fellowship with him where I got to move all across the country just watching Doc and seeing how he moves with about five other phenomenal young men and women. Mm-hmm. And it changed my life, man, and my perspective on how I saw things and the impact that we truly can have in our roles.
0: Yeah.
1: So I started bringing the young people with me.
0: Mm-hmm.
1: So we went from that piece. Then I ended up in administration, ended up dean of students in our middle school at St. Marcus.
0: Yeah.
1: And then it was time to take a leap, man. My man, Kevin Festerling, we were in a master's program together, by Wisconsin Lutheran College.
0: And mind you guys, I'm going to speak to the audience too, because when you came out of college and you went into corporate, you didn't have any background to teach in the school.
1: Absolutely.
0: But to make the transition and then make another transition and then make another transition,
1: it took faith, it took that, you know, that stumbling and picking myself up and keep moving and just keep moving towards the vision. When we were going, was working with the Center for Urban Teaching over the summer, where I had a chance to really start getting more involved in school leadership over the summers. And then they sponsored me to be able to go and get my master's, went through the program. Kevin was in there. And, man, we just talking about opening this school, man. We wanted to create an opportunity to help so many kids in the city who were just getting rejected from place to place. You got Milwaukee Lutheran High School. Mm-hmm. They hit capacity. Wisconsin Lutheran High School hitting capacity. Pius, you know, you hitting capacity.
0: Yeah.
1: How do you create a space so that our kids don't constantly keep hitting these rejections and don't have quality options?
0: Right.
1: And even so, depending on this, that's no knock on public schools. I think we cannot function without high level private parochial schools, charter schools, and public schools.
0: Yeah. But we also have to have educators that actually educate.
1: Absolutely.
0: Yeah.
1: Without question, and who are passionate about it. Mm-hmm. So it gave me the opportunity to, we took a leap of faith, man. I took a leap with my man, Kevin, and we started this, like, this high school, man. And we made it so that it was for all young men. How do you address the needs of what is going on in the city of Milwaukee and the surrounding areas with our young men around?
0: We're going to take we usually, when we do these interviews, we take the callers towards the end, but we're going to take a caller now. We're going to switch it up.
1: I'm all for it, man.
0: What's up, Terrace?
7: Hey, how you guys doing? Great. Quick statement. I've been listening to you guys, and I just really just wanted to thank you for taking that plunge and dedicating yourself to our community, to these young black men. A lot of times they don't have fathers or anyone that they can look up to keep them on the right path. And for you to be in corporate America with good jobs, for you to put that to the side and go with your calling, I just wanted to thank you. If you don't hear it enough, I want to thank you again. That's all I wanted to say.
1: Oh, Brother Terrace.
7: Continue the good work.
1: No, man, thank you, man. I really want to say thank you to that man. You know, a lot of the work we do is like a selfless, like, work, and it's not many pats on the back, man. I don't feel like I deserve all of that, but I do appreciate it, man, because I love what I get a chance to do and the impact that we get to make. And I'm just prayerful that there's going to be more young men who will get to sit in my seat across from this brother right here sharing their story. That's why we work.
0: Thank you, Terrace.
7: Exactly. And you're opening that door. So I just want to say that. And I grew up with a father that, you know, gave me a good work ethic. But it was hard because I grew up in, you know, the early 60s. And I didn't see many men of my color doing things or in leadership roles. So I'm just thankful to have had a father that gave me some work ethics. But what you're doing is much more steps ahead. So, like I said, thank you. And I won't hold you guys up. Have a great day, and God bless you both.
1: Thank you, yes, Brother Terrace.
0: Thank you, Brother Terrace.
1: And can I, Manon, yeah. I want to build on that, man. And I do want to give a shout out, man. It's easy for us to walk around and for me to be angry and mad at the men in life or my father, man. And my father is a great man. I know, like, we fall short in so many areas. But I still have to give him love, because I think a lot of the personality and a lot of the good pieces, like, I think that God has brought into me, I'm blessed to be able to have from my father just as much as from my mother, man. So I'm super grateful.
0: Man, the fathers are important. We're going to take one more caller, because Blake, we on the line. Yes, Blake. Blake, you still there?
8: Yes, sir.
0: Okay, what's up, Blake?
8: What's happening, man? How's it going?
0: Doing good. How are you?
1: What's up, Brother Blake?
8: I'm blessed, man. I'm blessed. Okay, this brother that's on there, you said you work with Highland?
1: No, I used to, all my kids went through Highland.
8: My auntie is Patricia Farrington. She just passed.
1: Miss Pat.
8: Yeah. That's my auntie, man. Her and my mom was sisters, dude, so I had to call and chime in. I'm going to leave my number. I'm a teacher myself. I've been with NPS 20 years. I done rec. I done Head Start and everything. I want in. I would like to participate.
0: Hey, Blake.
8: I want to follow your lead, because I heard you say you stepped out on faith, but I just buried my auntie last month, man.
1: Yeah.
8: It's missing me to call and meet you.
1: Hey, Brother Blake, before you go, Manon, I just want to tell him, make sure you leave your information, number one. Number two,
8: I'm gonna do that.
1: I want you to know that your auntie was extremely instrumental in the lives of all my kids. We made sure all our kids went through Miss Pat.
8: They played her voice at the funeral, man, on that song, dude. Man, dude, my teacher, granny mom, made me the half of the man I am today.
1: Yeah.
8: My mama had her brain surgery, and I became her nurse. My teacher was my voice of reason. And when I was a teacher, when I first started, me and my daughter used to play cans on 24th Street by West Division.
1: Yes, sir.
8: She said, "You will never be a teacher in my class."
1: Yes,
8: and
1: sir.
8: I said, "You watch." Next thing you know, my daughter was playing Division III in Iowa Lakes, man.
1: Yes, sir.
8: I kept her foot to the thing. Now she's 35 and to be married and happy and finished, man. So I appreciate you, man.
1: No, man. I appreciate you. And just know, man, like, you got Miss Pat was instrumental, man. And I look forward to connecting with you, brother.
0: Hey, Blake, stay on the line. We're gonna they're gonna take your information, okay?
1: That's love.
0: That's cold.
1: That's love, man. I'm telling you, Miss Pat was who was cold. Miss Pat used to have me scared when I walked into her classroom. This was all, you know what I'm saying?
0: Kindergarten, man.
1: My kids ain't never been more straight than when they were Miss Pat. So,
0: Highland.
1: That was at the old building before they moved down. Over there, what's that, off 17th, 19th? Over there. Those were my folks. But those are the folks that got me into educational advocacy. It's a parent-run school. Uh-huh. So getting a chance to start to get on the board, and you really start to see education differently. They're a non-instrumentality charter school. So you start seeing and realizing and navigating all the pieces and politics that are involved, how much kids are being impacted. So it started my run at ed advocacy, which led to where I'm at. So Highland was the starter. The one who put me over after was St. Marcus and Dr. Fuller. And, man, here we are right now, man.
0: Yo, we're gonna come right back. Because I'm interested in your thoughts about the education gaps in the country.
1: Absolutely, man. And let's dive in.
0: We're not alone in this educational gap world.
1: Absolutely, man.
0: Hey, you guys, we're going to come right back with Sean Spruill and the Grapevine.
1: Let's do it.
0: Woo! This is fire, baby.
1: Let's go.
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0: Yes, welcome back from the Grapevine. We have Brother Sean Spruill in the building.
1: Yes, sir.
0: In the building. I mean, this is a fantastic conversation.
1: But nah, you finding out all the secrets, man.
0: I gotta ask about the secret we just were
1: laughing about. Go ahead.
0: You gotta tell the people.
1: I'm gonna tell my mom and them later. All right, go ahead. Let's go.
0: Target.
1: Yeah, man. Target.

0: to the one out in Brown Deer because we end up moving out that way.
1: Yeah.
0: And they gave me, you know what I'm saying? They gave me, like, some good responsibility.
2: Right.
0: You know what I mean? I was putting in good hours. You would have thought I was going up in management or something. And, man, I think it was right around the time Xbox first came out. And, you know, sometimes when things go a little too well, you learn early, man. You got a little greedy, man. You know what I'm saying? And I got myself in a little situation with another coworker of, you know what I mean, putting my hands on stuff I ain't need to be putting my hands on.
1: Right,
0: you know what I mean?
1: Yep. The discount.
0: Yeah, it was a discount.
3: It was the five-finger discount.
0: Call it, yeah, five-finger. You needed way more than five fingers for what I had. But the discount happened, got through, man. And then all of a sudden I came into work one day, man, and they took me upstairs. I'm like, ain't no way. Yeah.
1: Ain't no way.
0: And then they had the audacity. Now, I know they did it on purpose, but they walked me out and cussed in front of everybody, man. Like, y'all could have took me to a back door. I know where all the side exits were. Nah, man. They're front and center. End up going to the, what was that? I don't know if that was District 4 or something. The one on Silver Spring. End up going there. Then one of the officers was one of my former high school classmates. I'm like, oh, God is just messing with me right now. What I did was, you know, they assigned you to a district attorney. I had to go, like, to trial for it, all this type of stuff, man. And
1: the family don't know nothing.
0: Yeah, well, they know now.
1: But then they didn't know.
0: Yeah, man, I used to stand at the door. We used to live off of Medford Ave, just off of, like, Hampton and Medford. And so the place that we had, man, I used to stand there, man. I used to wait for the mail to get dropped because they send you these blue slips saying when your next date, when you're going to have court, all this type of stuff. And I don't know how I was able to, but I did. But, you know, that was a trial and tribulation I needed so bad in my life, man. Mm-hmm. It was a wake-up call. It was something to get together and something that I used to be able to help all the people around me to understand, man, like, appreciate what's in front of you. You mm-hmm. know what I mean? Continue mm-hmm. to learn to grow. I was in a great space, man. Like, I was well taken care of. I was, like, liked by all the people.
1: Yeah.
0: And I let my greed get the best of me for nothing. Like, you know, it's not anything that I end up keeping or holding on to.
1: Mm-hmm.
0: So I need to experience that. People watching me walk out and then having to see them down the line and they'll, you know, they're like, Sprewer, man, were you good? Yeah, I'm solid, man. I'm solid. So I was blessed to be able to go through, man. I had to sit in front of people, in front of a trial of folks. I end up finding my way up out of that. But I did what I did, man. And we
1: laughed to keep from crying.
0: Yeah, man, you already know, man. God put that out there, man.
1: If your students are listening now, what would you tell them?
0: First, they're going to give it to me.
1: Yeah.
0: There's summer school going on right now, so they're going to definitely give it to me.
1: Yeah.
0: But in the same token, man, one, it's about being able to really allow the lessons in your life to help you to grow and become better, man.
1: That's
0: mold
1: right.
0: you up. Number two, when we as parents and adults say or get at you about things, it's because we truly don't want you to experience the negative things that we've experienced in our life.
1: Right.
0: And that was a real low moment for me, man. And mm-hmm. I was worried
1: because mm-hmm.
0: Things could have went a totally different way. My man Biko and Romel and J-Bone and all of them, man, they checking in all the time.
1: They
0: man.
1: Laugh, like, what's about they laughed at you, up. But they didn't judge you.
0: Yeah. But they also knew I was going to end up in a situation like that just because, man, like, you know.
1: But they all were in types of situations like
0: yeah,
1: that.
0: Yeah, man.
1: At one part.
0: Yeah, we're going to bring Biko out here at some point, man.
1: Biko, so yeah. What type of situation you been in?
0: Yeah. That's what we're going to talk about that later.
1: Hey, he been like this.
0: Yeah. All right, my bad. All right, we're going to keep him up out of this.
1: Keep him out of this.
0: Yeah, but that's a good thing.
1: He's out of the studio.
0: It's about understanding, man. Like, again, man, it was an obstacle. And how you decide to deal with that obstacle that God puts before you. You know, I talk with my students this week. We've been talking about, are you prepared for when God tells you no?
1: Yeah.
0: Right. And I show them a bit by my man Inky, where we talk about, man, we kind of have these expectations for things to go the way we want. But when God tells you no, or not at this moment, do you lose faith or do you continue to move on and press on?
1: Yeah.
0: And I think that's an important piece that these young people, well, even us as adults need to understand, man.
1: Yeah.
0: It's because the obstacles are thrown our way. It doesn't mean that we lose faith. It doesn't mean that we start hating what God has done for us. It's just...

0: man, he's trying to build us for something bigger and better. And that changed my life and my perspective so much, and my appreciation for the things that get put before me. And I had to learn it the hard way.
1: Mm-hmm.
0: But I guarantee you, I'll never make that same mistake again.
1: And this is not the only life. So Milwaukee has a...
0: Shout out to Target, though, man.
1: Shout out to Target, man. You still shop at Target?
0: Yeah, man. I mean, you know, I was a part of not going there for a little bit, you know, over the course of when we were trying to figure out, man, where they at with things. But it's hard not to go on Target.
1: Yeah.
0: It's hard not, but I stay up out of there because every time you go in, you end up broke coming up out of them.
1: That's right, man. Yeah. Especially if you got kids and you got to buy blueberries all the time.
0: Man, what?
1: Blueberries might as well be a part of the family budget.
0: Yeah, man. What? I'm just glad that they didn't have no grocery stuff when I was working there, too, man. Who knows where I'd be at this point.
1: Man, you got arrested for stealing watermelon?
0: Yeah, boy, like,
1: better go to Baylor's.
0: They was waiting to catch you. You said I could have went on the side of the road or something.
1: Side of the road,
0: right
1: the Capitol.
0: Yeah.
1: So Milwaukee has one of the worst education gaps in the country for black children.
0: Yes, sir.
1: And you're like, you are in that reality.
0: Yeah.
1: You're sitting in it. You're like in the middle of it.
0: Yeah.
1: But what is actually working?
0: I mean, what's working, it's a lot that is working in small spaces. The problem, I think, that has come in is that with all the turmoil that's going on, each child in each community has become a dollar sign. Once that dollar sign come in, you end up in spaces and people involved who don't need to be involved. Mm-hmm. And that's just me being real about the situation.
1: Mm-hmm.
0: This is a historical thing, man.
1: Mm-hmm.
0: It was, if you ask me, I mean, historically, it was a plan for it to go and happen this way. You can take it back to wherever you want. I always like to start when we go back into the world of busing, right?
1: Yeah.
0: Once we start shutting down our own community schools,
1: mm-hmm.
0: and the opportunities that were happening within there,
1: mm-hmm.
0: and how happy our families were when we did have our own community schools.
1: You can walk
0: there,
1: yeah.
0: right? You know, the families that were around.
1: Was like, man, I used to walk. 1 mile in the middle of the desert.
0: Yeah,
1: you know, like,
0: snowstorms. Yeah.
1: Biko
0: still do that. But when you go down to UWM. But look, but you're right, though, man.
1: He walking to a snowstorm.
0: but nah, the crazy part is, man, like, once that happened and then the words integration start coming around and then our kids were being bussed out of our communities and put in other spaces for the sake of integration, you start to see the breakdown slowly start to happen.
1: Mm-hmm.
0: And then when you end up trying to create this fight to create more positive opportunities for our kids in the world of education,
1: mm-hmm.
0: We get to the space where we just like, man, we just getting moved like pawns on the chessboard, right?
1: Yeah.
0: And that's unfortunately what our kids have become. And mm-hmm. I think that's why my rush into educational advocacy, it took me realizing that my kid was getting moved when I was at Highland,
1: mm-hmm.
0: being a non-instrumentality charter school.
1: What does that mean?
0: So non-instrumentality meaning that the teachers who work at the school do not have to be a part of the union,
1: mm-hmm.
0: Of MPS. So it's under the MPS umbrella. But the teachers do not have to be, are not a part of the union,
1: mm-hmm.
0: Which, you know, and then as a charter school, it's not a full MPS, but it's chartered through Milwaukee Public Schools.
1: Mm-hmm.
0: So you never got treated like a full MPS school. I think the results were appreciated,
1: mm-hmm.
0: Quite a bit. So it's easy to keep that relationship going, but you have to go back every couple years to be able to see if we can come back and receive our charter,
1: right,
0: and continue to be able to work. So I think that work right there just opened my eyes to what the bigger picture of our city really looked like.
1: Yeah.
0: And when you take a step back, you know, all this fighting over what we have for the Milwaukee Parental Choice Program, all those things, when you look at the root of what Dr. Fuller and Polly Williams and, you know, all those folks,
1: ooh,
0: were really
1: shout
0: trying
1: out to Polly Williams.
0: Right.
1: Oh, man.
0: If we look at the core of what they were trying to do, this wasn't about money. This was about creating access,
1: mm-hmm.
0: for our kids, particularly kids of color in our communities.
1: Yeah.
0: And now all of that has been kind of, I don't want to say overtaken, but now you end up with a lot of people who don't come from our spaces who are engaged in it,
1: mm-hmm.
0: And making decisions. And I think it's kind of got us in a little bit of the disarray we have, right? So how do we continue as the people who are most being impacted continue to stay involved? And for me, it was getting the young people involved. That's why I started taking them with me whenever I went out, whether it was to the out with Dr. Fuller when we used to go out with Bayo and his organization, but just getting them involved in school somehow. And majority of the young people that I work with, one is a teacher with me over at Kingdom Prep right now. One is one our lead counselor over at Kingdom Prep right now. Another was a dean of students. You know what I mean? So getting them branched out, you can be involved in education in a lot of different ways besides just being in a classroom.
1: Yeah.
0: And having getting them that exposure so that they can go in and truly make an impact in other ways is how I saw going and trying to attack it. I can sit up at the top, continue to fight politically, but I chose to roll my sleeves up and get in with these young people, help them to understand, like, this is what you're in the middle of. Be able to see things from a 30,000-foot view and figure out what direction they wanted to go to make an impact. I just want you to make an impact.
1: And we'll be back with Sean Spruer on the Grapevine.
0: Please come back.
1: Please come back. We're in the 101.7 Truth FM studios. 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
1: Welcome back. Welcome back. We got Sean Spruer, and it's such a hot topic of education in Milwaukee. Make sure you all call in 833-212-1017. I might just hog him for myself. And
0: let's go.
1: Turn off the phone lines.
0: Yeah,
1: so I'm just kidding.
0: Man, no, man. Yeah, we're
1: going to keep the phone lines
0: man,
1: open.
0: Let's keep it rolling. Keep it rolling.
1: We don't have much time, but I wanted to talk about in our conversation in the break, white flight.
0: Yeah.
1: What does that mean in education?
0: Yeah,
1: can you just break it down?
0: Yeah, so like working in a lot of parochial schools, you know, diversity is a positive in a lot of spaces, and it easily becomes a cliche word. But the more our kids, you know, who are coming from the city or surrounding areas trying to get into, you know, what would be considered or what they would consider a good school or good parochial school, it also comes with, you know, it's a double-edged sword because schools will open the doors, but once you start opening the doors too much, it scare families.
1: Yeah.
0: Right? You may think just because of the look, and is it becoming more hood? Are you worried about it becoming too diverse? So a lot of schools may internally have a tipping point. You know, once you hit, you know, a third or 30%, 25% diversity, you may start to see families start to leave. A lot of families may start going more public schools out in their area versus coming into these private schools because they're worried about those diversity numbers.
1: Yeah.
0: So you end up seeing white flight starting to happen. Typically, if you see white flight start to happen, you may see a lot of schools start picking up on becoming part of the choice program or whatever it is so that they can be able to backfill and be able to fill numbers.
1: Mm-hmm.
0: It becomes a numbers game at that point and a dollars game.
1: Mm-hmm.
0: So white flight, you know, I'm all for diversity in every aspect, but it also has an impact on what a lot of our kids have access to.
1: Mm-hmm.
0: And when I say our kids, I mean kids coming from the city, predominantly kids of color.
1: Yeah.
0: Because it has a drastic impact. And right now, with the shape and the landscape of where we are educationally, a lot of our kids are coming in maybe from behind, depending on what middle schools and grade elementary schools they're coming from.
1: Yeah.
0: So if they come in behind and schools are starting to worry about, oh, now we got to go more remedial. They're not ready for Algebra 1 or geometry. They need pre-algebra or anything like that. I mean, it's a look.
1: Mm-hmm.
0: So if someone is looking to come in to be in all AP classes or be a part of what you do, and they know that you have this more maybe consider it remedial track,
1: mm-hmm.
0: it becomes less of a good look for you.
1: Yeah.
0: So, I mean, it's a double-edged sword that in reality, a lot of schools have to deal with, but I truly believe the ones that are impacted most are our kids who are coming from the city, because that door gets closed. Okay, what other options then become available to you?
1: Is literacy a issue?
0: Literacy is more than an issue, right? Literacy is probably the most fundamental issue.
1: Mm-hmm.
0: Literacy has always been the issue. That's why even going all the way back, the one thing you want to do is not allow Black people to learn how to read and move that way effectively. So,
1: mm-hmm.
0: Yeah, literacy is a huge issue. We are behind significantly in literacy.
1: Hey, if you are concerned about education, please call us. 833-212-1017 or hit us up on the chat. 833-212-1017. Please give us a shout, because we're talking literacy, we're talking education, discipline.
0: Yep.
1: We're talking Black boys.
0: That's right.
1: This is not even a 1 hour conversation.
0: No, man, it's not, man. We can go a lot of different ways, man. We can start diving into, you know, I mean, I come from a space where there was so much, you know, even my girl Sierra over there, like a space where it's no excuses, high expectations.
1: Right.
0: And people really having a thorough understanding of where the no excuses model came from, right? Mm-hmm. And understanding that a lot of that came from things that had nothing to do with people of color, right?
1: Mm-hmm.
0: It was really coming from a lot of the school shootings that were happening back in the day.
1: Yeah.
0: And how do you stop and put in ways of discipline when it came to a lot of those school shootings that were happening?
1: Yeah.
0: And that kind of branched off and became what we have now, which is no excuses models, which is all throughout our school, and which is funny enough, is predominantly all in schools of color.
1: Yeah.
0: So, like, we can go a lot of different directions, man. With all this and how we're impacted,
1: mm-hmm.
0: but I mean, it is, man. We're up against a lot.
1: Yeah.
0: In our community, so being able to have people who truly have the passion. How do we get more people who look like us, who are getting into the classrooms, who are getting into administration, to be able to support? And we need it all around. I don't mean just what we have going, just as, you know, Black folks, but we need us in those spaces,
1: mm-hmm.
0: More than we can ever start to believe, man. So
1: what does Milwaukee need to do better for its children?
0: One, we have to stop fighting so much politically. We're fighting so much from that higher level view, and we need boots on the ground, man. Like, we need people who will touch base. The hard part is being able to constantly find, especially ones that look like us, Black men,
1: mm-hmm.
0: who are in the classroom teaching our boys.
1: Yeah.
0: That is a significant impact, more than we'll ever realize. I feel good just because I get to move around within the school, but being in a classroom,
1: yeah.
0: having them be able to relate, being able to bring a level of content to them, helping them to understand why literacy is important, why math is so important, all these things hits different for someone who you can fully relate to, right? So we need more folks who just really want to create impact in that way.
1: Mm-hmm.
0: The number two thing that we need, man, is, when it comes to philanthropy. Right. It's not a lot of like fully Black spaces that are a part of the philanthropic community out here.
1: Yeah.
0: Unless you can name more than I can. But I think those two spaces, actually in the classrooms, and people of color who are able to distribute money throughout the community for our schools,
1: mm-hmm.
0: will make a big difference.
1: The people who have the money need to be a little bit less selfish. Huh?
0: Well, and I think it's also about. And it's not a knock, but you just want folks who are just constantly involved, no agendas involved, nothing where you question where like, well, you're not for anything that I'm about in my community, but you want to give money to my community. So you run into those issues a lot in our spaces. So how do we continue to find the integrity that you want and need so that you can really build the programs that you want and need within our schools and for our kids, right?
1: Yeah.
0: We're not looking for pity. We're looking for people who really want to see these young men and women be successful in our communities.
1: Real quick, what's your daily workout routine?
0: Oh, man. So, man, I'm over. I try to get my nine on and get my workout on, man. Be up in the gym at least, you know, three times a week. I started running. I was running up to 3 days out the week.
1: Mm-hmm.
0: What they messed around and did is gave me a road bike. So I've added biking, which has been a lot better for my joints. I'm not going to lie.
1: Yeah.
0: And so this being able to get on a road bike, I'm out there a lot with my man Fabian.
1: Shout out to Fabian.
0: Yeah, my man Fabe, man, be having me out there.
1: Yeah.
0: And so when I get done here, you know, the other thing that keeps me kind of level all throughout is making sure I go to yoga at least 3 days out the week.
1: Let me ask you a question. We are the space where we're these are our rapid fire questions.
0: All right, man. Come on. I'm gonna do the best I can, man. That's what you miss a lot.
1: You got a family full of athletes, all your kids. Well, at least I know two of them are just out there.
0: Yes, sir. Yes, sir.
1: And I know you can't keep up with them, so you can keep up with these, though.
0: All right. I got you.
1: Shout out to Pam for keeping up with everybody.
0: Man, shout out to Pam. She hold it down, y'all. Yeah, we got to keep a good one next to us at all times. Yeah, she run the show.
1: That's my partner, man.
0: Yes, sir.
1: What teaches more about life, sports or business?
0: For me, it was sports.
1: Have you ever thought about running a marathon?
0: Yes.
1: You do it. You do marathons.
0: I will be doing a marathon. I'm going to do my first half this year, and then I'm working up so that I can do a full next year.
1: What sport builds the best character?
0: Which sport? Yeah. I will give that to – you got some of your more fast-paced one. I'm a baseball guy.
1: Yeah.
0: But I'm actually – it's much more mental, so I would say baseball, but football and basketball is so much moving and fast pace.
1: Uh-huh.
0: You got to be quick. You got to be prepared. You don't have time to kind of soak. Baseball, you can be mad a little bit.
1: Uh-huh.
0: The other ones, you don't have time to sit and soak, man. We gotta let it go, leave it behind, and be ready for the
1: next
0: one.
1: Keep on moving.
0: Yes, sir.
1: If you had to train for one event tomorrow, boxing match, marathon, or Spartan race, what are you choosing?
0: Marathon.
1: Could more organized sports help reduce violence in Milwaukee?
0: Absolutely, but it depends on who's at the head. Unfortunately, everything is becoming saturated and year-round.
1: Yeah.
0: So it's kind of taken away from the premise of what we were trying to accomplish. But you have the right people in the right places doing it for the kids.
1: Yeah.
0: Absolutely.
1: Nas or DMX?
0: Nas.
1: Jay or Biggie?
0: Jay.
1: Snoop or the Far Side?
0: Far Side. She keeps on passing me by. Come on, I know y'all out there singing it too.
1: Tell me where Milwaukee can find you.
0: Man, you can find me. I'm at Kingdom Prep Lutheran High School. I'm at in the middle of Wauwatosa. I ask you to come out. Come see what we have going on. We got 200 young men who continue to grow, and we continue to grow. We want to be at 250 here in the next couple of next year or so. And we need your young men. Come find me there. You can find me there, sean.spruer at kplhs.org. I'm there for you. I love to talk, chop it up with anybody, and continue to build with a lot of the folks, whether you call in or not. Let's make it happen.
1: I'm gonna come out there, and we're going to do some martial arts.
0: Man, please. Do you know Sensei Hall?
1: Yeah.
0: Tom Hall?
1: Yeah, that's my guy. That's what I'm talking about.
0: Yeah. He loved your pops, too, yeah, man. And you need to come out there, man. You need to make a visit.
1: I'm coming out there.
0: Yeah.
1: All right, y'all. We are out of here with Sean Spruer.
0: Love y'all, man. Appreciate
1: Hang on
0: y'all.
1: Tight. We got Donna Gallardo coming from SheWolf MKE.
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6: There's some things I want to highlight that we may not be cognizant of, and I know that some of y'all are going to take issue with what I say, but I'm going to be factual and I'm going to be objective about it because they are still hard at work to make sure that we die fast, we live difficult lives, we make less money, we have less access to healthcare. Ladies and gentlemen, that's not just some random occurrence. And they're criminalizing some of our just unnecessary, loud, boisterous, and disrespectful behaviors. You know, I remember an era where Black folks didn't necessarily need to be heard. Us being in public and being seen was quite enough because we are giving them more fuel for the fire, especially now that we have, I'd like to think, more political power than we've had in years past. And just as we're starting to gain more political power, that's when they start to take away our districts. And guess what? You didn't see it coming.
4: 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Don't just check in. Tap in. With Jazz Tyler.
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0: is Manaz Spirit of Grapevine, and we are back. I mean, I got a guest in here that is fantastic. She's one of if I had to choose a sister outside the sister that I had and have and some of my other sisters, she'd be my sister guaranteed. She is my sister, and I really appreciate Donna Gallardo coming through to bless the mic. She's not freestyling, but she's just blessing us with her presence. Background on Donna is I'm gonna give a little bit, but I'm gonna let you give the rest.
1: Okay.
0: You came up in boxing, long journey. You opened up She-Wolf late October 2024.
1: Mm-hmm.
0: You have a Lioness Academy scholarship-based program for girls, and you build confidence. I done skipped a whole lot, but I'm going to ask a question. Who are you?
1: All right. So I'm a girl that grew up on the south side of Milwaukee for over 20 years, and really, the person that I am today is essentially the person that I was when I was 12 years old when I started boxing, right? So I started boxing at 12.
0: Mm.
1: And ever since that point, boxing has given me so many gifts in life, and I get to share those gifts with young girls and women today.
0: Mm.
1: And so I really value the gift that God has given me to live out my purpose with the work that I do today. I was able to leave my corporate job back in 2024 to start this.
0: Shout out to corporate, but not right. Shout out to corporate.
1: Right? Left corporate in 2024 and I built this business from scratch, really.
0: Yeah.
1: She-Wolf MKE actually started back in 2021. Right. So that's when I got my LLC. And in 2024, we opened our doors to young women and girls to walk through the doors and have a space to practice boxing in a safe environment.
0: Mm. You walked into the gym. Why did you walk into the gym at 12? Like, that's such a pivotal age because, you know, your home girls, they kicking it, they going to the mall, buying Air Force Ones,
1: mm-hmm.
0: you know, south side of Milwaukee.
1: Yep.
0: You walked into the gym. Why?
1: Well, I wasn't one of the cool kids. I was actually overweight when I was younger.
0: Mm.
1: And I used to get bullied for my weight.
0: Mm-hmm.
1: And so I had like an issue with confidence. And I thought, well, why don't I just start working out, right?
0: Mm-hmm.
1: And it's not something that my parents were like, hey, let's go get healthy. Let's eat healthy food.
0: Mm-hmm.
1: I don't know where. I just decided, I'm like, hey, I took two of my friends. We went down to the United Community Center.
0: Mm-hmm.
1: And we walked into the fitness center. And, you know, we were doing a little bit of cardio, maybe some weights.
0: Y'all just dabbling. In there playing, huh?
1: Yeah, right.
0: And everybody know who owns a gym. You know, people come in, they just, you know.
1: Right.
0: Yeah.
1: And it's funny because that day there ended up being like this big snowstorm, but we walked from my house to the gym. That was about like a 2-mile walk.
0: Oh.
1: It was crazy. So, you know, we made the most of that time, right? We were working out, and then on the way out, we took the back stairs from the basement,
0: mm-hmm.
1: and that's when I heard the noise of like heavy bags.
0: Yeah,
1: and I'm like, "Ooh, that sounds interesting. I'm gonna go check it out." So I walk up to the third floor where they have the boxing gym,
0: mm-hmm.
1: and I was just impressed with like, I don't know if it was just the fact that it was really cool to see people like working out and doing boxing.
0: Mm-hmm.
1: But something inside of me just craved being challenged by something that I didn't know was possible.
0: Take me back to the smell.
1: Oh, man.
0: When you walked in. Every gym got a smell, but take me back to the smell where you were you first walked into that boxing, they knocking on the bags, pow, pow, and then you smell it and you're just like, okay, this is real.
1: Yeah, no, boxing gyms are like the worst smelling gyms around. Mm-hmm. If you've ever been in one, right? Yeah. Like you just, there's that distinct smell. And
0: yeah.
1: I'll never forget it.
0: It's like a little sweat, but a little blood and a little stank. Yeah.
1: Yep, all of that in the mix. Yep. Yeah. And you know, like some of the kids are trying to make weight. So even if it's like summertime, like they keep it hot.
0: Yeah.
1: Right. So it's kind of like a sauna in there, but yeah, it's super stinky in there.
0: So you walk in, it's stank and you fall in love with it.
1: And I fall in love with it. And you know, back then, you know, I approached the coach, Shorty Acosta.
0: Yeah.
1: Shorty.
0: Okay.
1: Yep.
0: Yeah.
1: He ended up being my coach, but you know, initially.
0: Yeah. That was my dad's guy, by the way.
1: Really?
0: Yeah.
1: Okay.
0: Yeah.
1: Yeah. He wasn't too excited to train another girl. Cause he had at most 2 to 3 girls.
0: Mm.
1: Right. And he wanted to spend time working with the boys that wanted to take the sport serious. Right.
0: Yeah.
1: And I was like, not taking no for an answer.
0: Mm.
1: So I just kept showing up.
0: Every day.
1: Every day. Every day until he was like, oh, man. All right. Well, do you want to spar? You know, like he just like saw that I was being pretty consistent.
0: Yeah.
1: Showing up. And he finally gave me time and he put me in to train with the boys. And one thing led to the other. And 6 months later, I find myself in my first fight.
0: Whoa.
1: Yeah.
0: So all that time you were training with these boys,
1: mm-hmm.
0: and you're in the ring with the boys.
1: Yes.
0: And you're fighting these boys.
1: Yes.
0: How did that experience change your life? How did it change your experiences in school? Because you came in because you was bullied.
1: You know, I started losing weight, and it's crazy how that happened, because as soon as the summer hit, I was like this new person. Right.
0: Mm.
1: And so kids started to take notice, like, oh, she means business.
0: Yeah.
1: And I didn't know any better. Right. I was like, oh, OK, like these kids actually like me now. So I was one of the cool kids now. Right.
0: Yeah.
1: And I didn't think much of it, but it definitely enhanced my confidence in mm-hmm. ways that I can't really explain.
0: Mm-hmm.
1: But I became a whole different person coming from discipline, because boxing, you require a lot of discipline for that sport.
0: Yeah.
1: And, you know, just showing up for something that you really love is kind of the reason why I'm doing what I'm doing now.
0: Mm-hmm.
1: And I keep showing up with the same heart for everything that I do.
0: Your parents said one thing, but what did your grandparents say about this?
1: Honestly,
0: because I know grandparents have like a unique perspective about this, about brand new things that their grandchildren are doing.
1: Yeah.
0: Like my daughter is in your class and her grandparents are like, oh, okay.
1: So fun fact,
0: mm-hmm.
1: or maybe not so fun. My parents thought I was just going there for fun. They didn't know that I was actually fighting until I was probably 16.
0: You were just hiding this.
1: I was. I was like, yeah. You know,
0: it's
1: like
0: a club.
1: if we were like traveling for a fight, I'd be like, oh yeah, I'm just gonna go and support, right? Like I wanna cheer on my friends, blah, blah, blah.
0: Yeah.
1: Because my mother would not sign those waivers for me to fight. Okay, so I had to forge her signature in a lot of these waivers so that I could fight.
0: Oh.
1: Yeah.
0: Oh. So you had to win.
1: I mean, I did. Yes, I did win a few fights.
0: Yeah.
1: And I lost some, and that's okay.
0: So would you come back home with a black eye, or?
1: I think I would have a few shiners here and there, and I would be like, oh, yeah, I was sparring today or something like that, and obviously, they didn't like that.
0: Right.
1: My dad, actually my stepdad.
0: Yeah.
1: He, when he was younger, he used to box too. He used to train. And so I think he enjoyed the idea that I would box.
0: Mm-hmm.
1: But then you have my mom. So they're like old school Hispanic parents.
0: Yeah.
1: And so whatever she said had to be the rule at the house. So if she said no boxing,
0: it was no boxing.
1: Yeah, yeah.
0: Whoa.
1: Yeah, she didn't like that.
0: So you bucked the rules, defied the odds, walked in, forged a signature. You was bullied, you know, mm-hmm. not bullied now. Did you have, so in this period of time, did you have any fights on the street?
1: I did not have any fights on the street.
0: Mm.
1: I never had a reason to look for fights on the street because that just wasn't my character.
0: Right.
1: And I think enough people at school knew that I fought.
0: Yeah.
1: You know, in the gym. Mm-hmm. So people never really picked fights with me, which was great because, you know, I evaded a lot of possible problems with people, you know. So that was great.
0: Yeah.
1: That was great.
0: Hey, y'all, we're going to be right back with Donna from She-Wolf MKE. Gerlardo, that's why I just gave you a whole nickname. We're going to pay these bills off the grapevine. Take me away, Zach.
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0: boxing gym. It's an all women's boxing gym that houses extraordinary individuals. And tell Milwaukee, Donna, what She Wolf Milwaukee is. What happens inside of those walls? The sweat. I walk in there sometimes. I smell it too. You know, the women smell better than the guys, but not like that. See, I was trying to pad it.
1: Oh, so She Wolf MK is a women's boxing gym. Mm. We offer boxing classes, strength and conditioning classes, self-defense, mm-hmm. and a youth boxing program. Mm. Monday through Saturday, mm-hmm. we're there. I think the heart of everything that we do in there is built around empowering women mm-hmm. and young girls to foster sisterhood, confidence, and just a wholesome, holistic being about themselves mm-hmm. to allow them to better themselves in life, not mm. just in the gym.
0: What made you start an all-females boxing gym? Like, what was that turning point where you said, you know what? This is for the people who helped shape me.
1: Yeah, I think the fact that, you know, having my own experiences growing up, boxing's such a male dominated sport.
0: Yeah.
1: Right? Mm-hmm. And sometimes it's hard for girls to get the time and the visibility to mm-hmm. be able to do hard things like boxing. And sometimes I've actually experienced knowing and learning from women that I've actually trained in the past that they actually never wanted to box because they were so intimidated about going into like a traditional boxing gym.
0: Yeah.
1: Because everybody would just, you know, look so hardcore and be like, oh, like they probably don't have time for me, so I don't belong in here.
0: Yeah.
1: And that kind of shifted my thinking around what a boxing gym should look like, especially for women.
0: And you take people from like ground zero, they know nothing, to being in a ring. Like, I'm gonna tell y'all need to look this up. There's a ring inside this boxing gym. And what blows my mind when you walk into this boxing gym is female run. It's all women. And you don't think that in this world that you'll find women boxing regularly in a boxing gym, but this is a regular occasion. This is what happens.
1: Mm-hmm. Absolutely. And so I've actually had a lot of women come through our doors that have become members, even from like day one that we opened our doors, that had never done fitness before. Mm-hmm. Okay. Like, they might have dabbled with some weights here and there, mm-hmm. but transitioning into a sport like boxing, they yeah. were like, oh, I don't know. I'm going to give it a try.
0: Yeah.
1: And these women are still with us to this day, and they can't say enough good things about their experience, and it is just so overwhelmingly positive.
0: Mm.
1: It just, like, fills my heart with gratitude to know that we've created a community like this.
0: You help women find their voice, find their space inside of your gym. But what does that transformation look like?
1: I think it looks different for everybody. Mm. I know for some women, they've gave me their personal testimonies about their health.
0: Mm-hmm.
1: And, you know, some women have come in just because they got some diagnosis that wasn't great.
0: Yeah.
1: And they wanted to change their health. And so they started showing up to the gym, doing the workouts. And it has shifted their mindset from being complacent about where they were a few months ago
0: mm-hmm.
1: to the point of, I can do hard things.
0: Mm.
1: And so it changes their entire perspective around something that they didn't think was possible.
0: Yeah.
1: And man, it's so crazy to see the relationships form
0: mm-hmm.
1: at the gym.
0: Yeah.
1: Because women, like, you'll hear them like sitting around the table at the gym and they're just like exchanging stories about their journeys at the gym.
0: Yeah.
1: And I tell you, there's nothing better than being in the room listening to it.
0: Yeah.
1: And just feeling so, so grateful for that.
0: You have women in there who haven't been boxing for decades, maybe a couple months. Mm-hmm. They jump in the ring and they get that first punch in the face. What is that testimony from them look like?
1: I think so from what I know, mm-hmm. from some of the ladies, it's scary, right? It's kind of like a hard, fast shock. Oh, okay. I got punched in the face. Mm. I think I can handle another one, you know?
0: Mm-hmm.
1: And so I think it's the adrenaline rush at first that makes people just nervous, yeah. you know, about even doing it. And then once they get that first hit, they're like, okay, this isn't so bad. I can do it again.
0: Yeah.
1: And then they keep coming back.
0: Yeah.
1: Right?
0: And over and over and over again.
1: Yes.
0: I was in there the other day and it was two of the ladies. They just, you know, the camaraderie was unreal because, you know, they were talking right before the bell rung and they're practicing.
1: Mm-hmm.
0: And they get up in the ring. They boom, boom, three rounds. And then they jump back out. They're getting some water and they're talking, you know, talking shop.
1: Yeah.
0: That's what it's about.
1: That's it. It's about helping each other out, right? Because at the end of the day, you want to make each other better. Mm-hmm. It's not, nobody in that gym is there for their own specific reasons.
0: Yeah.
1: To just individually better themselves as an individual. It's about the collective.
0: Mm.
1: Right? And so if I can help you, I'm helping myself. Mm-hmm. And that's kind of the way that I see it with all of the women at our gym.
0: Yeah. Do you feel that your domestic violence is a thing. It's a thing.
1: Mm-hmm.
0: And it's a thing of predator versus prey. Do you feel like you are contributing to the decrease in domestic violence?
1: 100%.
0: Mm.
1: Mm-hmm.
0: And I know there's stories. We don't have to go into those stories, but there's stories.
1: Yes.
0: How does that feel? Man, you're gonna bring tears to my eyes. Don't start again. I'm gonna start crying.
1: You know, when I say that I'm living out my purpose, like I truly mean that, right? Because I advocate for women's safety.
0: Yeah.
1: Through the work that we do at that gym. And to be able to welcome women, knowing their backgrounds, knowing what they've been through,
0: mm-hmm.
1: and just giving them a safe space to practice boxing or just even move their bodies,
0: mm-hmm.
1: is enough to give them meaning to fight back. And,
0: yeah.
1: and not necessarily physically, but mentally and emotionally. Because from my understanding, you know, like when you go through something like that, sexual assault, domestic violence, it's hard, mm-hmm. you know, on your mental.
0: Yeah.
1: And sometimes people get stuck in that handicapped space in their brains where it's like fight or flight all the time. Mm-hmm. And so we're just really trying to regulate that nervous system.
0: That's right.
1: Mm-hmm.
0: What do you say to the woman who's never thrown a punch in her life and she thinks boxing isn't for her?
1: You're wrong, sister.
0: And she called you sister, so you better come back home.
1: No, honest to goodness, I think it's going to be the most awesome thing you ever do.
0: Mm-hmm.
1: Right? Like you probably never thought that you were that capable of doing something that hard.
0: Yeah.
1: And then you step into a boxing gym and you're like, damn. That felt good.
0: Yes.
1: Just releasing that stress.
0: Yes. You created a space in which women weren't allowed in for decades.
1: Mm-hmm.
0: And how does that experience shape the space that you created?
1: I think looking at it from just like history, because we are changing the, we're changing the meaning and definition of what women can and can't do so much these days that it's allowing more women to come out of their shells and dabble into the unknown and what was forbidden for so long, right? It's like, okay, well, I'm going to try it. I may be a little bit nervous, maybe a little bit embarrassed at first.
0: Yeah.
1: But because I am in an environment that is so welcoming and is an environment of my own, I think I can do this, right? And so the more women we get coming through our doors to experience that same feeling, I think is essential. Right. And it may not stick, right? You may be like a one and done, but at least you got your foot in the door.
0: That's right.
1: And at least you got to experience what that looks like.
0: You know, I walk in to She-Wolf and I feel like the ultimate feminist because I walk in and I'm like, I'm supporting this little girl. And all the rest of the little girls that are training and then the women that are training. And but I also feel uncomfortable. And I've never felt uncomfortable in the gym. But I feel uncomfortable in the gym because I'm like, man, if I just step over here and I try to tell Sahar something, then it's like the women is like, what are you doing? But I feel that I'm supporting the cause, so I do feel like I'm the ultimate feminist. We're gonna come right back with Donna Gallardo. This is The Grapevine. Take me away, Zach.
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3: Well, it's beautiful out there, sunny and 75, almost a little chilly in the shade. Now let's get a read on the inside of your car. It is hot. You've only been parked a short time and it's already 99 degrees in there. 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

0: October 2024, you get these keys after, you know, remodeling this place. You go in, you take these keys, you turn the door, you turn the knob, you open the door. What's your first thought?
1: I'm like, wow, this is actually my own space. Like, it was a dream come true.
0: Mm.
1: Like, what I had visualized in my dreams about the exact space that I wanted, that's exactly what I walked into.
0: And now little girls are walking into the space, the next generation, called the Lioness Academy.
1: Mm-hmm.
0: Tell me about the Lioness Academy. Tell the world about the Lioness Academy.
1: The Lioness Academy is our nonprofit arm at She-Wolf.
0: Mm-hmm.
1: So, you know, I realized that the neighborhood that we're in, Silver City, mm-hmm. to be exact, not everybody is able to afford tuition and membership for their children mm-hmm. to be able to do extracurriculars.
0: Yeah.
1: And so my whole purpose with building out Lioness was to give communities in the underserved neighborhoods an opportunity to bring their girls to try boxing for mental health,
0: mm-hmm.
1: for physical health,
0: mm-hmm.
1: for overall health.
0: Yeah.
1: Right? And so we created this program twice a year. So we kind of build it out in semesters that mm-hmm. follow similar school
0: mm-hmm.
1: curriculum. And we have the girls apply, yeah. or actually their parents apply online, to be able to get a scholarship for the program.
0: Mm.
1: And so we started this back in 2025. And over 10 to 12 girls have walked in through the program.
0: Mm-hmm.
1: And they've graduated through their semester, and some of them continue to come, right?
0: Mm-hmm.
1: It's not just a one and done. We want them to be a repeat, right? We want them to foster and build. We want them to build this into their routine,
0: right?
1: Something that they can't do without. Because I do believe that boxing has the ability to change lives.
0: It does.
1: Yes.
0: What made you decide to make it free?
1: When I think about 12-year-old Donna, I think about the fact that, you know, my parents didn't really have the means to afford a program for myself.
0: Mm-hmm.
1: And so I know how many girls could be triumphant in a sport like boxing. And it doesn't have to be boxing, right? It could be soccer, it could be basketball.
0: Mm-hmm.
1: But I want to expose girls to the opportunity of becoming a leader in anything that they do, right?
0: Yeah.
1: Outside of school. And I want them to take a healthy and a responsible approach to their lives and what they end up doing outside of school. Because mm-hmm. there's so much negativity and just so much noise out in the world today
0: mm-hmm.
1: that can distract you from becoming the person that you're meant to be.
0: Yeah.
1: At full potential.
0: What is the vision for Lioness Academy?
1: Division?
0: What is the vision?
1: So the vision for Lioness is
0: the ultimate vision.
1: Yeah. So the ultimate vision is that we are going to become so popular and so well known that we're going to have coaches going to schools, to all public schools, and servicing these girls after school, right? We don't want transportation to be a bottleneck for parents or caretakers
0: mm-hmm.
1: to bring the girls, because oftentimes that is the case, right?
0: Yeah.
1: And so we're able to completely remove that obstacle
0: mm-hmm.
1: and get into the schools and get in front of them with, you know, no excuses,
0: yep.
1: I think that is really going to make the biggest difference.
0: You have, how many girls to this date have you affected?
1: I'm probably going to say about 12 to 15.
0: Wow.
1: Mm-hmm.
0: Wow.

0: Yeah.
1: That's 12 to 15, you know, studious young girls that are dangerous.
0: Yes.
1: What?
0: Yep.
1: And you want to do the entire city?
0: I want to do the entire city.
1: This is the first, I've never heard of a program like this in my life. And I've been a part of a lot of programs, nonprofits. And you took your passion and you turned it into a passion for young girls. How important was that? When you look back, you know, at a 30,000 square foot view, and you know, it's, you know, you step back and it's 30 years from now and you see this program, it's moving through the country. What do you think you'll say to yourself?
0: I think I would be super honored and just feel like I left my legacy behind, just knowing that a lot of girls' lives were impacted and that they get to go on in life and do something amazing with themselves, mm-hmm. right? Not just go through the motion mm-hmm. of every day, but actually doing the same thing, right?
1: Yeah.
0: It's kind of like a snowball effect.
1: Yeah.
0: Right? So somebody that impacted my life greatly is the reason why I'm here today doing the same thing, right?
1: Right.
0: It's not about, you know, just a selfish reason for doing things. It's about impacting the whole.
1: Mm.
0: And that's exactly what I want to do for other girls, right? That's what I want to leave them with.
1: No matter the condition, because, you know, I have a child that has autism, and mm-hmm. she's in the class.
0: Mm-hmm.
1: And what, you know, I call it autism superpower. So she's in the class and she's taking part. And so when she takes part, the need, the special need goes out the window in a lot of ways. And she's just, you know, following the motions with whatever the coach is saying. And I do believe that when it's all said and done, she's going to look back at this experience and use this experience as a mastery to, as a, like a, an example of mastery to impose that particular mastery on everything else that she does in her life. I remember showing my cousins when they were all in town, you know, just her 1, 2, 3, duck, slip, like, and she just got it right away.
0: Mm-hmm.
1: She took to it. And I thought that, you know, sometimes as a parent, you're like, is this kid ever going to get it? But she's so observant. And I'm very happy and excited for you to take this academy and apply it to all girls of all genres. That is amazing. You're a mom. How does that feel when you do that and this?
0: I feel like I'm setting an example for my children, mm-hmm. right? My work ethic, the work that I do, they get to see me leading by example. And I think in turn, it's enhancing their lives in a subtle way.
1: Yeah.
0: Without them realizing it. Like, for example, my daughter, 2.5 years old.
1: Yeah.
0: I'm at the gym. She sees me on the bike or the treadmill. And she emulates everything that I do.
1: Mm.
0: I'll take an example. I was teaching a class and I had overlap with my husband. He was going to pick her up after, you know, 10 minutes
1: yeah.
0: into the class.
1: The schedule changed. Yeah.
0: Yeah.
1: Mm-hmm.
0: I was like, okay, we'll, you know, get through this. So I was warming up the ladies in the class and we're going through the stretching and my daughter is next to me and she's doing the exact same thing that I'm doing.
1: What?
0: And I just thought it was so cute, but also like, how powerful are we as parents to give these children the right tools and examples, you know?
1: That's real education.
0: Mm-hmm.
1: We're going to be right back. We're going to take some breaks, or we're going to take a break. We'll be right back with Donna Gallardo. This is The Grapevine with Manon Sabir. That's me. Take me away, Zach.
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0: all women's boxing gym. Then you're in the grapevine with Manon Sabir on Truth Radio 101.7 FM. And Donna, we were just talking, and I wanted to hold the question, but I asked anyway. USA Boxing, 20 years old, you're in school, actual university. Mm-hmm. And you have this fight. You have this fight to save yourself from losing your scholarship in USA Boxing. And not only do you have this particular fight, but this fight is defining. Why was it defining?
1: I think it was defining because, you know, even though I had a hard time showing up at the gym, I showed up with my heart at that fight. And, you know, that fight was an exhibition fight by, you know, just to start off with, because the girl was 20 pounds heavier than me. But I took it regardless because I had to keep the scholarship, right?
0: Mm-hmm.
1: So we ended up fighting, and, you know, the first round, I'm feeling her out. She's taller than me. She's mm-hmm. about 4 inches taller than me. And I'm getting a little frustrated, right? Because, you know, fighting a taller opponent is always a little bit more challenging.
0: Yeah.
1: And trying not to wear myself out, right? Because I've been very spotty at the gym.
0: Mm-hmm.
1: But we went all 3 rounds. And I think after the first round, I kicked it into gear. And I really applied that tenacity that I had learned from all my years in boxing and just being a hard worker
0: mm-hmm.
1: and showing up for everything that I do 100%.
0: Yeah.
1: It's kind of how I ended up taking those last few rounds. And it was a split decision, and I didn't get the decision, but I was okay with that
0: mm-hmm.
1: because I showed up and I gave it my all. And I think in life, you know, you have to look at it from every perspective. And as long as you keep showing up 100%, giving it your all, I think that's really what defines every moment.
0: And that's mastery in itself. Discipline, perseverance, grit, stamina, all of that into one fight gave you the blueprint for the rest of your life.
1: Yep.
0: If you have any questions, comments and or concerns for Donna and She Wolf MKE, please call 833-212-1017. We're gonna hit the chat. I'm gonna shout out the chat real quick. Let's see. Looney 504 all in the chat. Biko says, good chat. Looney says, fall in love with the stank. That's wild. That's funny. Muhammad E. Armour says, knees are bad. Is boxing okay with that condition? Good afternoon, youngins. Rendition 1 says, one of, if not the greatest truth sayer of all black truth, Steve Coakley, sometimes Farrakhan. So, knees are bad. Is boxing okay with that condition?
1: Yes.
0: Mm.
1: I've had ladies, as young as 65, come into the gym
0: mm-hmm.
1: and try it out. They're like, hey, I don't know if this is for me, but I'm going to give it a shot,
0: mm-hmm.
1: right? And so all of our coaches at the gym are experts at modifying movements.
0: That's right.
1: Okay, so we really just want to teach you the basics.
0: Yeah.
1: So we'll meet you where you're at.
0: Mm.
1: Mm-hmm.
0: That's beautiful. Where is She Wolf going now? And what does the next chapter look like?
1: Ooh, that's a loaded question. honestly, you know.
0: Shout out to the board, your board of directors, whoever is helping you direct directions.
1: Thank you.
0: I know somebody on the board, a couple people.
1: Okay. you know, our goal is to make a ripple in the city.
0: Yeah. Right?
1: And bring in as many women and be able to impact them in positive ways, right?
0: Yeah.
1: We're still only just getting started. We're not even 2 years in yet.
0: Uh-huh.
1: And we've had over 200 women come into our space.
0: Oh, my gosh. What?
1: Yes. Yes.
0: 2 years and 200 women?
1: Yet less than 2 years.
0: Oh, wow.
1: Yes.
0: Y'all, that, this, man.
1: And we haven't even touched.
0: That's a grain of, yeah, that's a grain of salt, but that's a lot of people.
1: Yes. So I'm really proud of that. And more importantly, just the people behind me, my coaches, because they're the heart of everything that we do in there.
0: Mm-hmm.
1: And I'm just super grateful to have such a leadership team on my side that helps other women build their confidence and develop these skills. Because as you know, it's hard to find women that can coach boxing.
0: Mm-hmm.
1: And I pride myself in having seven coaches on my staff.
0: Yeah, you done. Yeah. Yeah. You got the market sold up over there.
1: Yeah.
0: You like Nino Brown from New Jack City. You just got it sold up.
1: That's right.
0: See you, B.

0: for women listening now who are feeling like powerless, they're not necessarily physically, you know, able. What do you say to the person who's powerless?
1: You have the right to take up space. Use your voice and be powerful. And know that there is space for you in every room that you find yourself in. Don't make yourself small for anybody.
0: Mm. Where can Milwaukee find you? Train with you, support She Wolf. Where can we find you? Give it all to the people, man. We got like 4 minutes. Go ahead.
1: We got our Instagram, She Wolf Women's Boxing.
0: Yeah.
1: That's our account for the gym.
0: Mm-hmm.
1: Our website is shewolfmke.com.
0: Yeah.
1: And then we're also located over in Silver City, 3610 West Pierce Street.
0: Yeah.
1: Over in Milwaukee. Feel free to shoot us an email over at contact@shewolfmke.com. If you have any questions about our programming, our hours, anything like that, mm-hmm. shoot us an email.
0: Please come out to She Wolf MKE. She Wolf is going to be a national thing really, really soon. And I do see it from a business perspective. I see it from a spirit perspective. And I know how important you are to this city. I know how important you are to this state. I know how important you are to the country, and you are important to the world, but you are most important in my life. You're very important because you're taking care of my daughter, and I can't say enough about how much of a sister you've been in this last year. And I really appreciate from day one, from minute one, you've been nothing but a class act and a person of faith, and I really appreciate it. So that almost put tears in my eyes because my little one, she's something else. So I'm going to not cry, and I'm going to ask you these rapid fire questions.
1: Let's go.
0: Gloves on or so? No, here's my rapid fire questions. The name She Wolf. No. I'm gonna continue. DMX or Nas?
1: Nas.
0: Okay. Muhammad Ali or Mike Tyson?
1: Muhammad Ali.
0: Okay. Alicia Baumgartner or Clarissa Shields?
1: Damn.
0: If y'all listening, they gonna hear this. So, and I'm gonna get her in trouble. I had to stop crying.
1: Clarissa Shields.
0: Okay. A woman walks into your gym for the first time, scared to death. First thing you say to her?
1: We got you.
0: Mm. Okay. Salsa or bachata?
1: Bachata.
0: Dang. Okay. San Juan, Puerto Rico, or Mexico City?
1: Mexico City.
0: Last one. Mom mode or coach mode? Which one is harder?
1: Mamo.
0: Woo! All right, y'all. You can find Donna Gallardo at SheWolf MKE. Look for her all over the world in a few years. She's coming to a household near you. Thank you so much. I really appreciate you for showing up at the Grapevine.
1: Thank you so much.
0: I appreciate you. Thank y'all. And this is fantastic. This is a dope interview. And you can come back anytime.
1: What?
0: All right, y'all. Take me away, Zach.

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12: There's some things I want to highlight that we may not be cognizant of, and I know that some of y'all are going to take issue with what I say, but I'm going to be factual and I'm going to be objective about it because they are still hard at work to make sure that we die fast, we live difficult lives, we make less money, we have less access to healthcare. Ladies and gentlemen, that's not just some random occurrence. And they're criminalizing some of our just unnecessary, loud, boisterous, and disrespectful behaviors. You know, I remember an era where Black folks didn't necessarily need to be heard. Us being in public and being seen was quite enough because we are giving them more fuel for the fire, especially now that we have, I'd like to think, more political power than we've had in years past. And just as we're starting to gain more political power, that's when they start to take away our districts. And guess what? You didn't see it coming.
0: What's the word, Milwaukee? It's your favorite producer, Meech. Don't just check in.

0: Good morning. Welcome to the program. Today is Thursday, June 11th, 2026. I often refer to 2014, roughly the 30th of April, because that is when Dontre Hamilton was killed in Red Arrow Park. And also, it seems like all things lead back to someone's abuse of power or force against black people. Sometimes it's the system that seems to be abusive, according to some. You know, the inconsistent relationship that African Americans have with the criminal justice system, which I certainly understand and I absolutely appreciate. But anytime there is something that appears, at least on its face, to be unfair, and there is some kind of racial polarization in that situation, like with Carmelo Anthony and Austin Metcalf, we get very emotional and very excited, very angry about those kinds of situations, because it's something that we can easily point to that proves African Americans' credibility when we talk about how racist the system is. Unfortunately, it does not do anything to change the system, because the people that we are trying to get the attention of know what they are doing, and this is evidence that the system is working. African Americans, in one form or another, have to be in a state of heightened anxiety and fear, because then we become irrational. And when we are irrational, then the system is allowed to work as planned and as designed. Chaos is very necessary to continue our oppression and subjugation, even though that oppression and subjugation, it's covert, because it's not like, you know, white folks are burning crosses, even though there was a cross that was found burning, I think, in Illinois yesterday. It's a little bit more under the cover of darkness. It's a little less obvious. And so we have to point to every single example that we can to prove that, yeah, racism is real. And we have to define structural and institutional racism. And we look at bias that exists all over the place, especially in education, in healthcare, et cetera. Because we always have to point to these examples, because for some reason, our arts, our music, and our culture that oftentimes features themes of how black people are held back and oppressed, like, that's not communicating well enough, because we'll have details about our oppression in our music and then people will just dance to it. Like, they're not really getting the full message. So we have to point to every single example that we possibly can. And we also, we're a little confused, and I say that very lovingly. I'm not saying that to be condescending, because we firmly believe that we have allies out there somewhere. I personally don't know who they are or where they are. We think that we have allies because there's like a hidden vulnerability that we want someone to understand and feel sorry for us and then repair us. We want reparations. We want equality. We wanted some diversity, equity, and inclusion. That failed. We needed some affirmative action. We got it. It worked. Then they took it away. So in the grand scheme of things, whatever it is that we get, whatever we receive in terms of rights, we think that, oh, we fought for those. No, they were given. And they can be taken away. I just want folks to be very mindful of that. And so we always have to point to these examples, and we think that we have allies. And I want to use the example of what happened in 2014 with Dontre Hamilton, because it's a moment that continues to repeat itself in the city of Milwaukee. When we are anxious and scared and upset and vulnerable, then a whole bunch of people will come, it appears, and share in that pain. Like, oh no, a black person was killed. George Floyd was a great example. That wasn't real either. That was just, let's show the blacks a little bit of sympathy, and then we can point to the fact that we were all out there marching and protesting. Ain't no Black Lives Matter signs no more. They all have come down. There's no motion or no movement. There was no justice in policing policy. It was an idea, and it quickly faded. And so we thought for a moment, just like with Obama, all these people that voted for Obama and praised Obama, some of them look like us, some of them look like the white folks, we thought, oh, America is finally understanding that we're good people. We're honest people. We're hardworking people. That black people are more than just a stereotype. And then George Floyd happens. We're like, oh, my God, look at all these people. Even in suburbs, they were protesting. Some of those protests were all white people. No black appearances whatsoever. And we believed it. Here's what our problem is. We are so, and I'm not saying this to be condescending because I'm involved in this too. I'm involved as well. We want to believe them so bad when they say they've changed. We give them all these examples, all these credible examples of police brutality and the system being unfair to us. And we're showing that and explaining that to them in hopes that they get it and they empathize with us, and they never will. And we think that we have allies, and they know that. They know that if they come when we are in a moment of heightened anxiety and tension and fear, that the white people that show up, we will assume that they are our friends. We're so desperate for them and to validate our feelings of how unfair the world is, we invite them to the cookout. Stupidest thing we ever did. Why do we think that that was okay? Can I tell y'all, please, can we stop? Can we rescind? You know, just how, like Donald Trump said, we got to make sure everything is okay with these countries. We're going to ban people from coming from these seven Muslim countries until we can figure out what's going on. Can we stop handing out arbitrary invites to the cookout? Can we just stop for a little? Can we just pause this year on handing out these symbolic cookout invitations? Because all they're going to do is find out what we're talking about, find out our deep conversations and our true sentiments, and they're going to use it against us. So there was a, I don't even know what you would call it, maybe a town hall meeting, maybe an informational meeting, maybe more like an informational meeting at Midtown yesterday, where Alderman Mark Chambers gathered some constituents and other interested parties to have a conversation about the proposed development at Midtown. Now, remember, I was referring to what happened with Dontre Hamilton, all those protests where a whole bunch of white people showed up because they love when something happens to us because it gives them, white people, an excuse to go into a neighborhood, to go into a community where they otherwise would never want to be. They're not working with us any other time. They're not helping us push back on the education system that is draining money out of our wallets and out of our paychecks and still undereducating our kids. They're silent on that. As a matter of fact, not only are they silent on that, they are reinforcing that because they're sending all their kids to private schools at the same time, especially the liberals. They know how bad the public school system is for black kids. That's why they send their kids to private school, but then they're opposed to the parental choice program because they don't want our kids to get the same education as theirs. And I want you to understand that about them. As much as you may think they are friendly and think that they are your allies and you're inviting them to the cookout, they want your kids to be dumb. That's the only way they can continue to survive is off of our ignorance. And we're providing a plate full of it every single time. Did you see those goddamn circus clowns with the blue and pink hair at that meeting last night? And y'all actually thought those were constituents of the second district. Let me tell you what that was really about. I'm going to lay this part out and I got to take a break because we're going to dig into this because y'all got fooled again by these white folks. You know damn well ain't no blue and pink haired white folks living in the second Aldermanic district. Here's what made it so bad. They had the nerve to wear they were wearing those red shirts with the socialism shirt said socialism on the back of it. You know damn well those people didn't live in that district. So they're being dishonest about the quote-unquote data center. It's not an AI data center. It's taking up 12% of a Walmart. So the kind of data center that everybody is afraid of, this is not that. And so the meeting was to provide information to folks because black people die without information. But the whole point of those clowns with the blue and pink and purple hair was to stop information from going to the people that live in that community. They shouted the alderman down when he was trying to provide exactly what was going into that facility. And it's not just the quote-unquote data center. That's 12% of what is actually going into that facility. You know what else they're protesting? A library going in the black community. They don't want you to have a library. Housing. They're putting affordable housing. We have a housing shortage in this city that has risen to the level of a crisis. That's why Barada is ripping you off, because we don't have enough competing housing units where you can go and live somewhere else. That is what they were protesting. They were protesting the ability for land in the black community to be developed because they want it empty. That's what they were there for. And they were shouting the alderman down as he's trying to talk to his handful of constituents because they, the clowns with the blue and pink and purple hair wearing the socialism shirts, they don't live in a second district. They'll come into our community to sow chaos and discord, and we think that they're our friends, and so we end up listening to them. They do not have your best interest in mind, but for some reason, why do we still think that white people are credible? Haven't they done enough? What more do they need to do to us before we realize that they are lying to us about literally everything? But we see them show up, and they're over here protesting the data center. Well, I guess we better protest it, too. People that don't even live in your neighborhood. And here's the big difference. Let's say they were planning some kind of development in some suburban community, some rural community that is mostly white. Do you think that black people would care enough to go out to one of those communities in which we do not live, we do not vote, and do not pay taxes and protest how those people develop their land and get property tax revenue? We would not. But for some reason, they find it necessary, but also because it's easy and we're not going to push back on them. They'll come into our community and tell us what we can and cannot have. So those people that came to the Midtown meeting yesterday, the informational meeting that the alderperson and Department of City Development was trying to have to give people information, you had white folks there that were protesting black people getting information because without information, we die. And with information and details and facts, we flourish. And they were shouting the alderman down. It was a horrible display. And the fact that y'all think that that was something positive, like, yeah. No data centers. Look at who you are listening to. People that are protesting our community getting a library. As I'm spending all of my damn time talking about how black kids can't even read, these folks come in and don't want a library to be built in the community. That's insane to me. But it also makes an awful lot of sense at the same time. So I'm going to take a break, come back. I am going to provide the information that the alderman could not. And yes, I did invite him and I invited the commissioner of the Department of City Development to come on my program and to explain without interruption from pink and blue and purple haired clowns wearing socialism shirts what this actually is. Because one thing that we're going to do here is we're going to provide information. Ain't not nah, nobody going to interrupt me. 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Don't go anywhere. I'll be right back.
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1: This is why folks will come into our community and just laugh at us. Because we don't know any better. I ain't going to out nobody by saying any names, but there was someone who attended the meeting who's very vocal on this program and very vocal on social media. That lives in the aldermanic district, because the town hall was hosted by the alderman. The alderman invited his constituents. The alderman is Mark Chambers. Somebody attended that's familiar with this program that literally put up a post with a picture of the alderman asking, who is this guy? Who is this guy? I don't know who this guy is. Who is this guy in a pink shirt? And this person lives in that aldermanic district. Not that I'm trying to out that person, but that person also did not know that Kyle Rittenhouse shot white people. This person also thought that Kyle Rittenhouse was from Racine. And then said, Sherwin, you have to tell us who our elected representatives are. Do you want me to feed you to? Should I rock you to sleep and read you a bedtime story? Like, we got to do better than this. When I say do better, like an ounce of effort. I understand getting emotional, getting very upset when things happen, but if you don't know who to call, if you don't know who represents you, first of all, you're telling me you're a non-voter, and if you're a non-voter and you are black, I can't do nothing for you. I can't help you. I also need to have a higher level of sympathy, but it's hard because these same people will get so angry and they'll get disrespectful and don't even know who is representing them. They don't even know what's happening. They don't even know what's happening to them. They don't even know what's happening to their children. I'm just thinking to myself, well, I guess I got to do a much better job of providing information. But like, why do I need to tell somebody, a grown ass adult, who their representatives are? That tells me you don't vote at all. And so whatever happens to you, you let somebody else do it. You let somebody else make decisions on your behalf. And some people just live their lives that way. And I can see if you live your life that way because you're in a, you know, you have a family and you're married and like your husband or your spouse tells, you know, everything to you and does everything for you. But out here in the real world, there's some decisions that you're going to have to make on your own. There's some information you're going to have to find on your own. And I can't make you do that. Because those same people will pretend to care. You can't care about your community if you're not doing an iota of research. Like, don't you even have like a curiosity? Because there's so much Google. There's so many ways to get your questions answered. You can just push a little, hit the screen on your phone and say, hey, phone, answer these questions for me about stuff that I don't know. And your phone will be like, I'm delighted to. Here's all of the stuff that you didn't know. You want me to email it to you? We got a long way to go. And in the meantime, they're capitalizing off of our lack of information and them protesting that development, the planned development at Midtown. A library. We need a library. We need all the resources that a library can provide. And also, there's nothing collecting property taxes at that Midtown site. Like, who do we think is going to come and develop that? Who are we waiting for? I thought we learned that lesson with Fiserv Forum. That land sat vacant for 20 years. Because nobody wanted to. I need y'all to understand this. So where the Fiserv Forum was, their freeway got torn down starting in the 90s. 98, 99. It was all cleared by 2000, 2001. Some of the most valuable real estate. Look at where the Deer District is. So like Vail Phillips and McKinley, like that whole area over there where the Deer District is, where that plaza is, where the Fiserv Forum is, and where the new music venue, the Landmark Credit Union Live, all that was vacant for 20 years because no one wanted to come and develop it. Or the city of Milwaukee put such ridiculous restrictions on the land that there were no 20 years, the most valuable real estate in the state of Wisconsin, and it sat vacant for 20 years because nobody wanted to come here. And finally, when the Bucks threatened to leave, like, well, I guess we'll let the Bucks redevelop the site. And even then, we, the taxpayers, had to pay for half the development because they're like, well, this is Milwaukee. We're not paying for the whole thing. You people need to chip in with some of your money. We're not buying this whole thing on our own. So that's a prime example of we couldn't sell the most valuable, like however many acres, like 7 acres of land, however many acres that is. We couldn't sell it for 20 years. It sat vacant. It was the most embarrassing eyesore because at the same time, in neighborhoods surrounding where the Deer District is and the Fiserv Forum and Landmark Credit Union, you had nothing but unemployment. People really did need jobs in the early 2000s into the 2010s, and the Fiserv Forum didn't get built till like 2017, 2018. But we couldn't sell the most valuable real estate in the state of Wisconsin. So if this development is not allowed to go through at Midtown, it's going to sit vacant forever. Screw all your ideas of what you think can come in there. No one wants to come. So if we have an opportunity to bring in some kind of private business, because we need the property tax revenue, because I assure you, the school in that area, whatever the neighborhood school is, it's suffering and it's underfunded because of a lack of property tax revenue. And if we fund our schools with property taxes, and we do, why, first of all, why are we opposing development? At least hear people out. Instead, we're listening to clowns with blue, pink, and purple hair wearing socialism shirts. And, you know, the socialists are not doing themselves any favor, because black people are not natural democratic socialists. But when they come into our community and making it obvious, at least put on blackface and make it look like you live in the second district. You know what I mean? They're like, nah, we're going to get our hair dyed blue and pink, extra blue and pink, and put on our socialism shirts. That was just a real bad look for them, because there are some of them that have some reasonable policies. But when you come into a community in which you don't live and shout the alderman down who was there to provide information to black people, and you don't want black people to get accurate information, you are the devil. And they know exactly what they're doing. They know what this facility is. They know it's not one of those AI data centers. They did all of the research. They want to control or have some kind of impact or influence on how and what land gets developed in the black community. And if y'all don't see that, a lot of us didn't see it. We're like, oh, wow, a lot of people showed up. A lot of residents showed up. Them people don't live in a second district. There was an interview with an African-American woman that I saw on one of the local news channels. She actually was able to cut through the noise. She was like, no, I'm going to hear him out. And it actually sounded like a decent idea. That was an actual resident. But all the other people that were making noise, they don't live in that district. So I'm going to, they have two more planned. I'm going to both of them. What I really wish we could do, if you want to attend an informational meeting in the second aldermanic district or anywhere else, I think you need to show ID. You need to show ID to vote. Why are you bringing your ass to a neighborhood and a community in which you do not live and you do not vote and shouting down the people that are trying to provide information? You should not be allowed to attend. I'm going to call them out. Like, what are you doing here? Why are you here interrupting the flow of information to people that need it desperately? Because remember, without information, black people die. I understand why they're protesting it. They don't want a library to go in there. These blacks might start reading. Protest the whole thing. Let me do you one better. If they were really that concerned, the clowns, the blue and pink, purple hair. You know the ones who got to guess their pronouns? If you say sir or madam, they get mad at you and want to cancel you. You know those people? That's who showed up. If they don't want that development to go in there, so it would be some city offices would be there, and we need city resources right in our community as close to the community as possible, so we don't always have to go downtown to get our business done. There's a library, there's some affordable housing, and there's a storage facility, which is probably the best development that we can get for a facility that used to be a Walmart. That Walmart is gigantic, and it takes a whole lot of collaborations and a whole lot of, you know, minds coming together to fill 100,000 square feet of space in a destitute part of the African-American community where zero property tax dollars are being generated. So if you can get all these folks together, and then if people show up and they say, oh, we don't like this development. Okay, so what's your proposal? Clown show, people with the blue and pink and purple hair, the Rainbow Coalition. Okay, if you don't like this development because something, something data centers, even though you know it's not a data center, it's not an AI data center, they know that. Then what is your idea for the community? They don't have one. They just don't want any development. And you wonder why Milwaukee still looks the way it does because of stuff like this. And we confuse those people for our allies. They are not. I'm going to go to the next one. I might even go live. I'd be like, hi, where are you from? A Schwabenon? Oh, okay. What are you doing? I don't like this plan. Okay, why not? Because there's going to be a library in the black community, and that's not what you people need. Well, what are you proposing? Like, what do you think that we need? Pretty much nothing. I just don't want you to have anything. All right, thank you. Take a break, come back. Did anybody attend? If you did, I'd love to hear from you. I got some articles and some details I want to share with you, but we have to stop letting people not just come into our community, but shout down our elected officials. They're stopping our elected officials from providing information. And here's what y'all are going to say. Our alderpersons ain't doing nothing. Further increasing the likelihood that we won't vote, because if they come and shout down an alderperson that's trying to provide information, which is, you know, what alderpersons are supposed to do, and if the information doesn't get out, because they literally were chanting. I can't believe more black people that live in the neighborhood didn't tell them to shut up or escort them out. I'm blown away by it, actually. And they offer absolutely nothing. But they shout down the alderperson. The alderperson can't get any information out. Then rumors and lies start flying and circulating on social media. And then our community is less likely to participate in the political process, because we'll sit here and say, our alderperson ain't doing nothing, because a bunch of white folks from somewhere else shouted down our elected official. I promise you this. Go out to one of their town hall meetings in Oconomowoc or out in Pewaukee or out in Random Lake. Go ahead, get a collection of black folks to go out to one of their communities and shout down their elected officials. If one of their elected officials is hosting a town hall meeting, they would leave you where they found you. They would make sure you never came back. But what do? We welcome them. How are you guys going to come to the next meeting? I really enjoyed you shouting down our black elected officials. They are.

0: 7 years worth of jobs, wages, benefits, and retirement because that development that was proposed for the Tower Automotive site got shouted down by a bunch of outsiders. We're literally allowing the people that hate us and don't want us to have anything, don't want us to be competitive, and don't want us to have jobs and make money, we're letting them come into our community and stop our development. This is why ain't nothing getting done. Now, somebody gonna have to say something. It can't be just me now. I thought we learned lessons about making sure that people know where they aren't wanted. We learned nothing from the Carmelo Anthony situation. He wasn't wanted where he was at. We need to tell these people that they're not wanted where they are going. The Truth with Sherwin Hughes. We'll be right back.
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one of our avid participants, and I think she even, she's a subscriber to the Hughes Views 414 YouTube channel. I did a lot of profanity last night. I was so mad last night. I had to get a lot off my chest because I feel like I'm alone in trying to lead Black people out of darkness, and because I am sharing things with our people that I expect them to already know. They don't already know some of this real basic foundational information. And when I share with them, based upon what I'm assuming that we already know this stuff, because I don't want to assume that our people are stupid, but unfortunately I'm going to have to in some cases. And the way people react to new information, because it goes counter and contrary to everything that they have been told. Let me be real clear. You've been lied to about pretty much everything. You don't think so? Look at our poverty rates, our literacy rates, our life expectancy, our income, our assets, our health disparities. Somebody has been lying to us and saying, you Blacks are doing great. Keep on going. And so when I try and explain and dispel a whole bunch of myths, y'all don't understand how sinister whiteness is. You know what the craziest part is? You know how much heat that I take because I grew up in Brown Deer? Like, oh, Sherwin, you don't know. You grew up in Brown Deer. I know because I grew up in Brown Deer. If you lived in a segregated Black community your whole life, you have no idea how these people are. The biggest advantage that my parents ever gave me is let me grow up around them people, because now I know how they think, how they act, how they work. Everything they do comes with a smile. Don't believe me? Look at a lynch party photo and look at the smiles on their faces while we're dangling from a tree with a stretched out neck and bulging eyes. Look at that face. They look relatively pleasant. That is one of the most gruesome things a human being could ever witness, not to mention the smell. And they're just smiling. They have found a way to take the image of that lynching and just make it a little bit more covert. They're doing the exact same thing, and now they're doing it with data and statistics and facts and withholding resources. And whenever we're trying to get just like little menial itty-bitty crumbs, they protest that too, because they also know if Black people get a little bit, we'll make a hell of a lot of progress. Let a Black man into Harvard, I bet you he'll be president. See what I mean? Give us the same education they've been getting. Let me be real clear about this. Harvard has been graduating people since 6

0: 1842. Part of Harvard's endowment, their original endowment, was in human beings. Oh, you guys didn't know that? That when slave masters died, they left their property and assets and wealth in human beings to colleges and universities that they did not let black people attend. I need you to understand that now. Some of the Harvard has got a multi-billion dollar endowment. That's when, like, why when Donald Trump said he was threatening to cut off Harvard's federal funding, Harvard's like, we don't need it. Our original lump sum of money, Harvard is saying, that made us the school that we are, premier university on planet Earth, started as property and slaves. But let us go to that same institution. We'll take the White House. So that's why they don't want us to have anything. So, Essie, I'm glad that you brought up your point that the quote-unquote outsiders wanted the housing and wanted the library, but they were opposed to the data facility. You don't get one without the other, because the library doesn't generate tax revenue. So you need the data facility that will generate property tax revenue, because the city doesn't pay property taxes on its own library. And affordable housing is going to be built with tax credits, but you need something or someone that is going to be paying property taxes so that we can subsidize the housing and the library. And let me be clear, no other businesses want to come to Midtown. If that was a hot piece of real estate, Walmart's been closed for 10 years. 10 years. Parking lot is all overgrown. If that was real estate the developers wanted, it wouldn't have sat vacant for 10 years. I'll give you another, maybe more familiar example. Those of you that own homes, and maybe some of you don't own homes, are you getting telephone calls, like these random telephone numbers? Hey, is your house for sale? We want to buy your house. Are you seeing these little signs, little yard signs all over boulevards? We buy houses. See, that's the real estate that they want. But they don't want private development real estate. They want to buy our properties. They want to gentrify our neighborhoods and force us out by raising the rent. Have you noticed that? We'll have something like 100,000 square feet of what could be prime space for development, because there's a lot of people in that neighborhood. The thing about the North Side, it's very densely populated. So if you put a store or some kind of retail outlet or something, they're going to generate an awful lot of revenue, because there's a lot of people in a very small geographic area. So when big retail does their surveys, they look at how many people live per square mile, and they can figure out how much money and how much profit they're going to make. That area is ripe for some kind of development, because there's a lot of money over there. There's a lot of incomes. The incomes may not be high, but when you have a density of people and you combine all of their disposable income, anything could be successful. But they don't want that. They'd much rather buy our houses. I'll probably get, I don't even know how these hoes is getting my number. I'm getting like 3 or 4 calls a week. Hello, is this Sherwin? No. Oh, do you own the property yet? Say my address. No, I live in a Barada property. I'm a renter. Oh, okay. Sorry. 2 days later. Hello, is this Sherwin? Accent be getting thicker every time I answer the phone. Are you interested in selling your property yet? And they know my damn address. I had one of them even call me and ask if my mother wanted to sell her house. I was like, y'all are tripping. But notice that contrast. If there's actual development and space available in our community where something worthwhile and valuable that can create jobs and generate property tax revenue, they won't buy that, but they will buy our houses and buy our real estate. That is what keeps Milwaukee segregated. How, as black people, do we not know that this is happening to us? How do you live in an aldermanic district, get invited to a town hall meeting by your alderman and not know who your alderman is, and then post a picture of the alderman and asking us who your alderman is? I have so many questions. I just have a lot. At 11 o'clock, we're going to be talking to the folks from City Forward Collective, doing our segment Forward Together for Kids, because we need a lot of education. I refuse to let another generation of black children grow up this ignorant. If I can have anything to do with it, because we're dying. Hey, clown show people, if you're listening, don't come back. Don't do that. Just don't. Just leave. Let us get the information. Then let us have a debate amongst ourselves. Let the people that live in that neighborhood, I'm over here, I don't live in the second district either, but, you know, I talk to second district people every day. Don't shout down our elected representatives. And Mark was getting frustrated, too. Oh, every time he said something, boo. Where the Muslims at? Where the 5%? We need some Security. Remember when the Muslims used to be our security at different events? Before I had my, let's just say, disagreement with the Nation of Islam, when I did events throughout the city and when I was like keynote speakers, they protected me everywhere I went. And then we had a little disagreement. Now they probably want to kill me like Malcolm. But when I did the rally at the federal courthouse in 20, when did Trayvon die? Was it 2014, 2013? There were these nationwide rallies at all the federal courthouses protesting the killing of Trayvon Martin because we wanted federal civil rights charges filed against George Zimmerman. So all 50 states, all federal courthouses in each state. It was more than that, actually. In a bunch of different cities where there's a federal courthouse, we had a mass nationwide protest. Man, I walked up with all them brothers with them Qurans in their hands and them little bow ties on. I was like, I feel like taking on the world. We need them back. Because we have to make sure that people that aren't representing the interests of our city and our community are not allowed to shout down people that we vote for. They don't even vote in our city. And we let them steal the narrative. That's so frustrating. I'm like, how do y'all just... We're too welcoming. We got to stop because they're not welcoming to us. Why are we welcome everybody? Why are we just, hi, come on in? Because do we think that, like, once we welcome them in, they're going to get to know us and they're going to realize, like, oh, all this racism stuff is silly and I really like black people. Here's the thing. They can like you and hang out with you and come to your cookout and compliment you on how delicious your macaroni and cheese is and still gentrify your neighborhood. And still set you up at your job and get fired. They'll do this with a smile on their face. That's what I wish more of our people knew. Because black people are really, really smart. Except when it comes to how white folks operate. And I'm fortunate that I grew up around them. Because I see exactly how they operate. Oh, Sherwin. We can't ever let you niggers know we really hate you. No, we want to be as close to you. We'll dance to your music. Absolutely, I'll have some of your soul food. Oh, my God, yes. I want to get to know you intimately so I can destroy everything you built. You think the white people are going to give up on white supremacy? Do you really think that? Look who they elected. So because they were starting to lose a little bit because economically they're suffering, they're like, Trump, can you please help us? These blacks are getting too powerful and too smart. After two terms of Obama, Trump was like, I'll come back. Yeah, absolutely. Because Trump ran for president two other times. But he was like, well, my whites are suffering. And Trump's like, they're stupid enough to vote for me. I'm just going to get rich and enrich my family. But Trump can position himself to be against black progress, Latino progress, Asian progress, etc. And it worked perfect. Trump can be a pedophile as long as he hates the same people that white supremacists hate. They won't say a word. What does that tell you, black people? You got black folks hosting town hall meetings on behalf of the Republicans in our community. I'm so sick. My parents, they told me, they warned me. They was like, Sherwin, it's worse than you think. I'm like, what? No. Everybody's so nice. Like, nah. Be careful now. Be careful. They're worse than you think. We know. But also, my parents came from the Jim Crow South, so they saw white folks at their best. That was some of their finest work. Can we admit 100 years of Jim Crow like that? Holy smokes. Like, that's a lot of effort. 100 years. So I came from a developmental environment of knowing how absolutely horrendous and poisonous they can possibly be. And that has not gone away because some of the people that were there enforcing Jim Crow, hell, they were protesting black kids going to Bayview High School in the 80s. White liberal mamas were out there protesting buses of black children going to Bayview High School. Now Bayview is all black. They didn't even want black kids because Bayview is Southside. You know, Southsiders hate us. Always have. When George Wallace ran for president, you can go look this one up. He ran on a segregationist ticket. He ultimately got shot and paralyzed because somebody tried to assassinate him, which that's a shame. It's a shame they missed. He said if he wasn't home in Alabama, guess where he wanted to be? The south side of the city of Milwaukee. Do you think that that sentiment that made George Wallace love Milwaukee Southside, do you think that just went away? It still exists. Now it just has blue, purple, and pink hair. It's deceptive. I know it is. But the whole point is, don't let black people progress. That's it. And however you can participate in harming us, maybe it's shouting down an older person, maybe it's, you know, saying no to a development. Every one of them plays a role. Just like each one of us is responsible for playing a role to make sure that our children grow up safe and that our community is well informed. Each of them plays a role too. And we don't see, you know what we're doing while they're playing their role? Inviting them to the cookout. How you want to come have barbecue with us? All the time. They got a notepad the whole time. Okay, so apparently with the niggers, family is very important. Let me check on that. Okay, they actually are very loving and supportive of one another. Oh, we'll do something about that. The truth with Sherwin Hughes on 101.7 FM. We'll be right back.
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0: The property owner for the new development at Midtown on Milwaukee's north side is responding to the public's concern over the possibility that he plans to build a data center at the site. When asked directly if he is building a data center at the old Walmart, Trent Overhue of Affordable Family Storage said no. Quote, this is solely utilized for research, he added. It's nothing close to what a traditional data center would operate. The equipment that goes into it is completely different. Overhue provided an interview to a limited number of local media, including the Milwaukee Courier, as he stood in

0: outside the facility on June 10th ahead of a public informational session hosted by Alderman Mark Chambers. The construction of data centers is a pressing issue nationwide as people are concerned by the center's effects on the environment through water and energy use, among other concerns. Last month, when the development appeared on an agenda before the City Plan Commission, many Milwaukeeans spoke up. Quote, "You're not going to poison the north side," one social media user wrote. "People don't even know what it is. They're not even listening to the explanation. And we hear data centers and we just run with the narrative. Like, at least find out what it is. Don't shout somebody down. Let them give you all the information and then you make your decision. But when you have people coming in and not even allowing the flow of information to our people, how do you not see that as sinister? And why didn't any of y'all that went tell them to shut up? Hey, clown show with your purple and pink hair. Hey, we're trying to listen to our older person that we actually elected over here. Why don't you just listen or go out, take that mess outside. Tell them to go outside and pick it if you don't want a data center going in there." Quote, "Yeah, we have servers over," Hughes said of the Midtown development. "That's what comes through and does our research, but our target focus is completely different than what you see out of data centers. They don't do research. They do storage. They do cloud. They enable stuff for your cell phones to work." Quote, "We're doing tenants that would use this facility. This one would be a medical facility. They use them in banking, defense, and logistics, so all you're doing is solving complicated equations." Overhue, a resident of Missouri, does own similar facilities elsewhere in the country, and his business ventures have been the topic of conversation online and in local media. The Midtown site he purchased in 2022 is his only Wisconsin property. But Overhue, who partnered with Wisconsin's Gorman & Company, is referring to the site as a computer research facility while noting there are actual data centers within Milwaukee city limits already. Y'all didn't protest them. Pottawatomie got a big one. But ain't nobody going to say nothing to Pottawatomie because y'all love them slots. Overhue said about 10 megawatts of energy will be used. 3 megawatts from Walmart's infrastructure plus an additional 7 megawatts, he said. There is a closed loop water system, meaning no water use, which is what Walmart was operating under. So y'all didn't protest to Walmart because of its energy usage. Let me just do a little quick research on the fly here. How many megawatts? How many megawatts does an average data center use? An average data center uses between 20 and 100 megawatts of power. This one is using 10. There's a difference between 10 is smaller than 100. So the big bad boogeyman data centers, that's 100 megawatts, 100 million watts. This one is using 10. Walmart was using 3. So it's not. So 10 megawatts here, just 10 fingers. I'm holding up 10 fingers on the camera. Here, this is 100 fingers. See how many more fingers? I'm still not even 100. The truth was sure when Hughes would be back for hour two.
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11: There's some things I want to highlight that we may not be cognizant of, and I know that some of y'all are going to take issue with what I say, but I'm going to be factual and I'm going to be objective about it because they are still hard at work to make sure that we die fast, we live difficult lives, we make less money, we have less access to healthcare. Ladies and gentlemen, that's not just some random occurrence. And they're criminalizing some of our just unnecessary, loud, boisterous, and disrespectful behaviors. You know, I remember an era where Black folks didn't necessarily need to be heard. Us being in public and being seen was quite enough because we are giving them more fuel for the fire, especially now that we have, I'd like to think, more political power than we've had in years past. And just as we're starting to gain more political power, that's when they start to take away our districts. And guess what? You didn't see it coming.
12: What's the word, Milwaukee? It's your favorite producer, Meech. Don't just check in. Tap in. With Jazz Tyler.
13: Tap in. We are live and direct Monday through Friday, 4 to 7 p.m., and I am your host, Jazz Tyler. This platform is for you, the voices of the city. We are here to remind the world that your voice matters. 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

0: Welcome to Hour 2 of the Truth with Sherwin Hughes. Just trying to provide a little information. Linda says, make some good points, Linda. She says, I think you mean well, Sherwin, but they got rid of too many environmental policies. Can you name one, Linda? Or is that just something you read somewhere in a comment section? What environmental policy? I'm sure with Walmart coming in, there might have been some changes to environmental policies. Whenever you have development, you're obviously going to have to do some things and change some things and rezone some things, et cetera, et cetera. And also, the better point that you made, Linda, and I'm glad that you brought it up because I want to use this as a point. She says, why do you think they are targeting Capitol Court with a data center? First of all, it's not a data center. It's a research facility, logistics. To use computing power to solve complex problems in healthcare and transportation. It's not data center. She says, why do you think they are targeting Capitol Court with a data center? Because they like us. Development is not about liking anybody. We need property tax revenue. If development was based on liking black people, no one would build anything, including other black people. This is about business. We have to always make it seem, well, do you like us? How much do you love us? And is your development going to love us? No, we need it to generate property tax revenue so we have money to spend on programs that can improve our city. Ain't got nothing. I don't like a whole bunch of stuff that I do, but if it generates money, right? Do you all love your job? Do you love every single person you work with? Do you have your job because they like you? Did you, when in your interview, they're like, you know, we really want to like you a lot. Did you say, when you sat down at that interview, Linda and anybody else who's listening, hi, how do you, are we going to love each other here? I ain't got nothing to do with it. It's transactional. They are hiring you because they are purchasing from you either on an annual basis or an hourly basis, your skill set. You have skills that they need to become profitable. Ain't got nothing to do with liking anybody. You ain't got to like nobody you work with. You ain't even got to like the damn job. You're selling your skills. They are purchasing some available space, and they're going to bring in a development that's going to generate property tax revenue. And here's the thing. You know what's crazy? Let's say it gets built. And at this point, I have no idea, because if this doesn't get built, expect for it to be vacant forever, and then expect for the neighborhood and the community to get worse and worse and worse. And maybe I should put it in more simple and plain terms. When there is no development, there is no property tax revenue, more black people are going to die. That's the simplest way I can put it, and that's an absolute fact. So if this development falls through because the clown show with blue, pink, and purple hair from somewhere else are shouting down black elected officials can't get information out, we think our elected officials aren't doing anything, the development fails, it will be vacant forever. It has nothing to do with anybody liking us. And they'll build it, if they build it, 6 months after it's built, you won't even know it's there. You won't even care. In fact, you might even use the library. Some people might actually utilize the affordable housing. Some people might even use the storage facility that they're going to build. 6 months after it's built, nobody even cares. 90% of the most controversial development that gets created, after it gets built, nobody even cares because we're going to be distracted by something else. But we are so content to have nothing that when we get something, it feels like it's threatening. That is PTSD. We don't trust anybody. We think everybody is lying to us. Here's the problem. The people that are lying to us, we think they're telling the truth. And the people that are telling the truth, we think they're the liars. And who do you think got us mixed up like that? Because remember, we went to their schools. You know that white people would never let black people teach their kids? For good reason. It's also the same reason why they don't want us to participate. They don't want us to have information. They don't want us to vote. It all fits together. Once you see it, you can't unsee it. What's the two pills, the red pill and the blue pill? What's the one you take the red pill, you can't go back? Is that the one? Once you take the red pill, then you're like, damn, now I know all of the truth. The blue pill is bliss, right?
1: You know that film is about transitioning.
0: Let's not go there. I'm talking about just the red and the blue pill analogy that transcends the movie about the Matrix. One of the pills is like, oh, if I take this pill, I'm still ignorant and I'm happy. If I take the red pill, I'll know everything. I'll be informed, but I'll be miserable. The right? That's
1: yes.
0: Okay.
1: The red pill is you,
0: truth.
1: You truth, and the blue pill, ignorance.
0: That's right. So when the guy in the Matrix took the blue pill, he's like, I'm eating this delicious steak, but I know it's not real. But oh my God, ignorance is bliss. And then he drinks the wine. But then you take the red pill, you're like, oh, all this stuff is fake. We're living in the Matrix. They don't let black educators educate their kids because they don't want us to have a monopoly on what their kids learn, but they want a monopoly on what our kids learn. And so take that information, just seal that up, put it in your pocket. Now go look at the statistics of the Milwaukee public school system and also look at the race of the people that are on the school board that control the curriculum of our kids. That's where this is stemming from. And the result is unemployable black people who have a pipeline to prison, illiterate children, and more crime, more violence, more fatal shootings than non-fatal shootings. And when you have, listen to me now, and when you have more of those bad indicators that I just mentioned, you have to spend a disproportionate amount of money on that, on policing and all sorts of criminal justice activities, and that is draining our money. So when we have some development, we can take some of the property tax revenue that's generated from that development and use it for much more positive things to improve outcomes for black people. It's really, really simple. Once you figure it out, like once you know how to ride the bike, you always know how to ride the bike. All this stuff is very cyclical and it's very interconnected. They don't want to, us to have anything. They want to control development. And I say they, the people that you thought were our friends and our allies that wore the Black Lives Matter t-shirt, you wouldn't even catch a liberal white person wearing a Black Lives Matter t-shirt because they know that that was just a moment to get the black folks to like relax a little bit. Because at that point, we thought all white people were racist. Like, no, I'll put on a shirt for the summer of 2020 and then I'll never have to put this shirt on ever again. Because don't they always say, Sherwin, I voted for Obama. I'm not racist. And what do we say? Oh, all right. Sherwin, I'm a liberal Democrat. Sometimes liberal Democrats are the worst ones because we are much more likely to invite them in because we think that they have like an understanding of us racially. They're some of the most racist people. Like, it's not even about Democrat or Republican. It's white folks are racist. Not all, okay, not all of them. Some of you are okay. Some of them. But you can't tell. You know, you just, I wish there was like some kind of technology where you had like a meter and it beeps when you're in the presence of a racist white person. Some of y'all would get that meter, beep, beep, beep, beep, beep, beep, beep, beep, beep, beep, beep, like a Geiger counter, because racism is radioactive. Maybe there's a way we can invent some nanotechnology to figure out who's racist or not, because we literally can't tell. And so let's say this technology got invented where you have this little Geiger counter, a little thing you wear around your neck, a little keychain. And whenever you're suspect of a white person being racist, you push the button and it'll beep audibly. Some of y'all might find out your boss is racist. Your manager, regional manager, divisional manager, HR. The damn thing would melt. It would melt with the HR. Some of y'all might find out it's your spouse. Beep, beep, beep, beep, beep, beep, beep. Oh, no, honey. Not you. Beep, beep, beep, beep, beep, beep, beep, beep, beep, beep. What do I got here? I got so much stuff here. Let's get through it. Overhue said about 10 megawatts of energy will be used, 3 megawatts from Walmart's infrastructure, plus an additional 7 megawatts. Remember, AI data centers take 100 megawatts of power. That's all you need to know that it's not one of those big boogeyman data centers. It's using a tenth of the energy. He said there's a closed-loop water system, meaning virtually no water use, which is what Walmart was operating under. So it's using the same amount of water as the Walmart. He added that it's not noisy, as affordable housing, a storage facility, and a Milwaukee Public Library branch are planned for the 160,000 square feet. The research facility is only going to take up about 12% of that space. So that is one of the legitimate complaints that the data centers are noisy, and maybe they make the beeping sound. Beep, beep, beep, beep. Maybe they do. But if you got a library right there, it obviously can't be loud. Shh, you're in a library. Quote, it's been a pleasure to work with Gorman and Alderman Chambers on some interesting concepts in the parking lot, which I think will kind of pave the way to kind of reinvigorate Midtown. Quotes, we're really excited about all of that. The foot traffic in that kind of commercial world, if you have households and foot traffic, here's the key. That starts to attract better tenant quality. So with that, we'll help kind of bring new life and new tenants to Midtown. So keep this in mind, too. That Lowe's, that's still vacant, too. I'll take that back. It's like a trucking facility. Trucks, big trucks. But you have to start somewhere. Got to get some development, unless we're content with nothing. In addition to Wednesday night, Chambers is hosting. Please write this down. Go get you a pencil and a paper or put it in your phone. Nobody writes anything down anymore. Put it in your phone. I'm going to give you some dates. We going to these. Thursday, June 18th, so a week from today, from 5:30 until 7, and another informational session will be Saturday, June 27th, from noon until 1:30. I'm going to repeat those. June 18th, from 5:30 until 7, it's going to be at the old Walmart location at Midtown. You know where it is. Just drive until you see the overgrown parking lot. June 18th, from 5:30 to 7. June 27th, which is a Saturday, from noon until 1:30. I'm going to the June 18th one. That's when I'm going to start my pre-Juneteenth Day celebration. And you know they're going to be there. And here's what's crazy. The clown show might even bring more people. How embarrassing if people that don't live in the neighborhood, that don't live in a second district, bring more people to shout down the developer, the Department of City Development, and the alderman than people that actually live in the district. How do we not see that as some level of disrespect? And when I say disrespect, we may not like them and how they treat us, and we may not like the history and the pain that they have intentionally and willfully inflicted on us, but we respect them enough to not go out to their community and oppose their development and what they want to do. We don't do that. I mean, we could send busloads of people out to Oconomowoc to shout down their elected officials, but why would we? Because we don't care enough. You got to wonder, why do they care so much about this? And then where are they any other time? Are they helping to register voters? Are they helping to make other improvements in the neighborhood? Do you just see them randomly just showing up and picking up garbage? No. And even when they do something like that, a neighborhood cleanup, they have to promote it. It's like those people that will feed a homeless person and then take a bunch of pictures of it and put it on social media. Like, when do you see those same people participating in positive events in our community? You don't. So you have to question why they show up, when they show up, and what their motivations are, instead of just thinking like, oh, wow, these people are here to support us. No, they're not. Take a break, come back. What's this right here? The Milwaukee area has a total of 19 operational data processing centers. The state of Wisconsin has 43 physical facilities overall. These are the bad ones. Data Holdings at 3135 West Highland. Expedient, 4777 Ironwood Drive in the Franklin. Cogent Communications, 1547 CSR, 324 East Wisconsin Avenue. 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Windstream, 13935 Bishop's Drive in the Brookfield. Aventis Data Center, 7901 West Clinton Avenue, Milwaukee, Wisconsin. Didn't nobody protest? None of them. And those are the bad ones. The Truth with Sherwin Hughes on 101.7 FM. We'll be right back.
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0: Mr. Ma D says, Kilwaukee is not afraid of black unity. They know it rarely happens. North Side is full of all races. Most definitely don't support the black dream. The North Side ain't diverse. Economically, it is. But it's not. It depends on what part of the North Side. But no, it's not. You got some census tracts that are considered North Side of the city of Milwaukee that are 98, 99% black. One of the best indicators of how exceptionally polarizing the racial separation is in the city. So you guys remember when Marvin Pratt ran for mayor in 2004 against Tom Baird? Now, that was 20-something years ago. But I don't know if things have changed all that much. There's a little bit more gentrification. You've got Bronzeville, I suppose, and the King Drive area that's a little more gentrified. River West, a little more gentrified. So you do have some diversity there, but it's the wrong kind. When we looked at the maps, the ward-level maps of who voted for who, in the Milwaukee mayor's race of 2004, I need you to understand this. There were some voting wards, and a voting ward is basically a section of city that contains about 1,500 people, give or take. So we have 300 and, I don't know, something wards, and that basically divides up the Milwaukee population by little squares of 1,500 people. There were wards, so these squares, geographic areas of 1,500 people, give or take, were zero people out of 1,500 voted for Marvin Pratt. Zero. South Side. Then on the North Side, there were literally zero people out of 1,500 that voted for Tom Baird. We had never seen anything like it. And here's what the tough part was. That was a presidential election year, and I was working for the Kerry Edwards campaign. So the mayor's race in 2004, where Tom Baird got elected on a strong white vote, was in April. We had until November to get people in the city of Milwaukee that absolutely did not vote for Marvin Pratt and absolutely did not vote for Tom Baird to come together and vote for John Kerry and John Edwards. Boy, was that a tough task, but we did it. And you know what we did that year? I'm going to take credit for this because I did it. Back then, there were no barriers to early voting. So you know how you vote early now? We have a whole bunch of early voting sites. You can go to the library. You can go to municipal building. You can go to different places in your community. We didn't used to have that. So if you wanted to vote early in the city of Milwaukee, you had to physically go to City Hall, to the fifth floor, to the election commission, request your ballot, fill it out there. They put it in an envelope and they give it to the clerk. And because Tom Baird was just elected mayor, he was down for anything because he knew that he got elected in a racially polarized city. And so we came up with a plan. Those of us that worked on the Kerry Edwards campaign, the senior staff in Milwaukee, it's like, wait a minute, what if we got the African-American community that is sometimes very, very hard to move to vote? What if we said they could vote at City Hall a full month before the election? And Tom Baird was like, I'm down. He's like, I opened up my election commission 7 days a week. That's when we started Souls to the Polls. That's when we brought Al Sharpton in. Al Sharpton would be at black churches. Al Sharpton would make an appearance at the black church. We had all sorts of transportation. We had buses. And we would literally take people from church and drive them to City Hall where they got their ballots and they voted. Now, it was a mess and the lines were long, but we had our people voting 7 days a week because at the time, the city of Milwaukee had enough money and had enough budget to staff our election commission 7 days a week. Then the Republicans realized that they didn't have the same kind of infrastructure in their cities and towns. And then Scott Walker gets elected governor. And what did he do? He limited early voting. And so then what do? Respond to him. We had different early voting sites. Now they're limited to just 2 weeks before the election because we were voting early a full month before the election. And the Republicans had a fit because they didn't see it coming. You're welcome. And so when Scott Walker was like, nope, we're going to limit early voting to only 45 working hours before the election, here's the excuse he gave. He was like, well, some of our smaller, more conservative towns, they just don't have the manpower and they don't have the budget to have their election commissions open like the city of Milwaukee does, and we can't compete. You know what we said to Scott Walker? That's not our problem. Lock in, Scott Walker. Lock in, conservative Republicans in the little farming towns. That's not our problem that you can't staff your election commission like we can. And so Skywalker passed a bill. He signed a bill that said early voting has to be limited to just 45 hours before any election. So then what do? We said, okay, cool, we'll take your 45 hours, but I bet you we have 20 sites around the city in them 45 hours. Got his ass again. But we weren't voting early before 2004. We approached the mayor who had just got elected, Tom Barrett, in a racially polarized city, and we're like, Tom, we got to get this vote out, because how are we going to convince the black community in the city of Milwaukee, which is overwhelmingly Democratic, to vote for two white dudes when they didn't vote for you? It's like, well, I'm open to ideas. What do you guys think? Let's open up City Hall literally every single day, a full month before the election, and we'll worry about everything else. We'll bring in all the surrogates. We'll bring in all the celebrities. We'll encourage people to vote early, and it worked. We had Al Sharpton doing doors in Westlawn. Did any of y'all live in Westlawn at the time? And you got a knock on your door? And, of course, it was a big photo op, and all the media was following Al Sharpton.
1: I'm Reverend Al Sharpton. I want you to come souls to the poll. We're going to vote early at the City Hall. Come on, Al Sharpton. Sharpton!
0: You remember that? I did that. I said, hey, Al, where you want to go?
1: I'll go anywhere. Tell me where I need to go.
0: You want to go to the projects?
1: Oh, yeah. I love the projects.
0: Knocking on.
1: Oh, Al Sharpton here.
0: Let's talk to a different Al. Hi, Al. How are you? Al, not Al Sharpton.
2: I'm doing. You got that right, because I'm not looking like Freddie Jackson by the body. Little body with a big head. With a slap back time like it's a roller set from the 70s. Moving forward, I think the problem that I see is every time it comes to black people, they offer them like table scraps. And I understand black people need to do better, but instead of the red pill and the blue pill, become the pill. And when you become the pill now, you're going to do lifelong learning, and you're going to put together a recipe that's going to work for you and your progression. Because when you're like taking the bare minimum, it's like the racist white saying, get a college, the table scraps, and they'll be happy with it. But when you decide to become the pill, you tell them, take them spoiled table scraps and shove them right up that rectum that you got to sit in. You don't wash your hands after number two. And then it has to be a togetherness with number one within the household and where you live if you want to move forward. Like with Midtown. Okay, you want to put the data center. Why not give these people, if you're going to put them in affordable housing, give them the opportunity to own part of affordable housing, like them 2x2 houses, which is pressed particle board that they're throwing up all over the neighborhood that they have everybody posing there with the Bojangles smile. You know, give them an opportunity, or maybe put something over there where they can get their GED, maybe some type of certification or associate degree, so they can become an asset to society. So when people decide they want to stand in Shepherd Express, they can say, this is what I've done for my people.
0: Al, we don't get any of that unless we get the development first. And right now, beggars can't be choosers. And the thing with affordable housing, and I know how you feel about affordable housing, we need to build as many additional housing units for rent as we can to first compete with Barada. And so once we build more housing units, it's going to ultimately drive down rent, because there's going to be more choices where people are not going to be relegated to renting from Barada. And when you drive down rent prices, we hope that with people paying a little less rent, they'll be able to put a little bit more money away, pay off their debt, pay off their bills, and improve their credit scores. And then we can help them with home ownership. But first, we need affordable rental housing, because we already have organizations that do some of the stuff you said that can help people get their GEDs and their high school equivalency diplomas, and all that stuff is free. Some of that is offered through MPS community learning centers. Like, some of that stuff is already here, but we have to have the development first, and somebody paying property taxes with the data research facility and then the affordable housing driving down the price of rent. Like Axe Housing, if people want to get involved in home ownership, like, we've got a bunch of those organizations already. So what you said, all good ideas, but are happening right now. And because let's say we implemented what you just said over at Midtown, nobody would participate in it because we have low participation in some of those activities that you just stated going on right now.
2: Okay, then. Well, I guess that's just their loss. But I also was going to let you know, too, right before you get to 25th and Capitol on the south side. I believe the south side of the fair, I think it's a 4, or 8, or 12 unit that's boarded up. And it looks like it's a whole lot of people squatting because you see some of every diversity sitting outside right on the south side of 25th and Capitol right before you get to the corner.
3: It's a brick
2: Take
3: building.
2: A ride down there.
3: It's brick.
2: It's a brick building.
3: I know exactly which one
2: it's
3: you're talking
2: about. It's a hot mess. I seen whites. I seen blacks. They probably got a couple of runaways up in there, too. But anyway, I'm not going to go on. But y'all have yourself a good day.
3: You too,
0: Al. All right. Bye-bye. I know exactly what building he's talking about. And guess what? It's for sale. Oh, it's got to be 25, 30 units. Probably get, if you fix it up, it's going to cost a couple million to fix it up. You probably could generate $40,000 a month in rental income out of that building. I know exactly what building it is. And it's for sale. X, you got some money. You want to buy some property on 25th and Cap?
4: Probably not.
0: Why not? Make some money.
4: Well, I guess if I'm making some money, I guess you're... I was more thinking about living, but... Yeah.
0: No, I don't know. Well, that area, though, used to be... That used to be so nice. The area over near A.O. Smith, that whole geographic area, that neighborhood of 27th and Capitol. So I partially grew up over there. So when my parents were working, I stayed with family members. That's who babysat me when I was a little kid. I stayed over on 27th and Capitol with Dorothy. Dorothy was my babysitter. Dorothy was my uncle's sister. So I guess kind of like my aunt through marriage. It was nice over there. Now, this was also in the very early 80s. No crack yet. Crack was, they were devising the formula and the distribution channels for the crack. And then crack came and it was like, oh darn it. And then A.O. Smith was laying people off. And then you get some crack. That wasn't good for a while. But now, maybe things will make a turnaround. I just don't want the turnarounds of our neighborhood to be the gentrification of white people. Because when they come in, like, everything changes. Like, the political aspect changes. The dynamics of the neighborhoods change. When black people, middle-class black people move in, it becomes the neighborhoods that we remember and that we were used to. Because white people don't know how to adapt to their surroundings. They change their surroundings. They tear down, like, cultural monuments because, oh, I don't like the way that looks. Tear it down. We leave our stuff as it is. We respect the foundations of our neighborhoods and our communities. When they move in, everything, they change a bunch of stuff. They could totally stay in the suburbs and nobody would be mad. But Sherwin, your real estate is so much cheaper until you all move in. Joe Biden told us that in black neighborhoods, this was in 2021 or 2022, his Department of Housing and Urban Development came up with a number, and it sickens me. It's $150 billion. $150 billion is the amount that black neighborhoods where there's black home ownership is undervalued just because black people live there. So imagine this, $150 billion of asset equity doesn't exist because we devalue property where black people live. But if white people moved in to those same properties and we moved out, that $150 billion would go right into their pockets. Like, that is the foundations of the wealth disparity. It's in housing. That is why they had housing covenants. They prevented us from buying houses. We wouldn't be in a situation that we were in right now if we were able to buy houses like everybody else could for two or three generations. And so the sentiments that created what we see right now, the people that were involved in that are still here. They have just gotten more covert. It could be overt then because there was no federal law preventing housing discrimination. And then we get a federal law. They're like, okay, they went back to the drawing board. It was like, we got to figure something else out. Now that the blacks can buy the houses and get equity. But they got an incredible head start. And we think that, oh, if we get reparations, then that's going to fix everything. No, it won't because we're too much of a consumer. We'll just spend all of our money and be in the exact same situation. The Truth with Sherwin Hughes on 101.7 FM. We'll be back shortly.
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Let's start with some definitions because I think we need a couple. A data processing center or data center is a physical facility that houses a large amount of computer and network equipment. And it's huge. I'm looking at this thing. It's like 4 football fields. Midtown ain't got no 4 football fields. What they're building at Midtown is using 10 megawatts of energy. Data centers use about 100 megawatts of energy, so it's considerably smaller. It's not even the same thing. So there's a smaller geographic footprint. It's only 19,000 square feet. To give you an example, the studio where I'm broadcasting from is 25,000 square feet. So what they are building at Midtown, the research facility, is smaller than my studio. It's not very big. I mean, it's big, but it's not data center big. But these are very basic facts that if people just did a little bit of reading, they'd be like, oh, it's totally not the same thing. I also don't like that there are people that don't live in our community that are coming into our community and telling us what to protest. How offensive is that? Hey, blacks, come here and protest this with us. Hi, where are you from? That doesn't matter. Your hair is pink and your hair is blue and your hair is purple. Shh. Just say the right pronoun and protest with us, blacks. Don't be distracted by our hair. Black women will wear colorful bonnets. What they do is they just dye their hair bonnet color. A data processing center or data center is a physical facility that houses a large amount of computer network or equipment. Data centers contain servers, data storage, drives, and other equipment necessary to store, process, and disseminate data for organizations. Because equipment distributed across several locations can be hard to maintain, companies use data centers to house IT equipment in a central locale. Companies such as Amazon, Microsoft, Google, and Meta operate large-scale data centers for their cloud services and global platforms. Mount Pleasant, a village in Racine County, yuck, Racine, houses one of Microsoft's data centers. Well, if you're going to put it somewhere, put it in Racine, you know what I'm saying? There are 21 data centers in the Milwaukee area, according to datacentermap.com. There are 43 across the state of Wisconsin. This includes a new data center that could be coming to the village of Caledonia, located

0: located south of Milwaukee. The company behind the plan, known as Project Nova, is currently unknown, and the project is facing local opposition from some residents. So what I'm describing here is very different than what is coming into Midtown. I think a lot of folks would have known that and would have heard that yesterday if you didn't let the clown show shout down our elected officials and our city leaders that was trying to provide this information, but they were interrupted. The project would require approximately 244 acres currently used for agriculture. We don't even have that kind of space. The whole Fiserv Forum area with the Landmark Credit Union music facility, the Bucks basketball arena, the Deer District and the Deer District Plaza is like 10 acres. These facilities, this one I'm talking about, is 24 Deer Districts. So just know that if something is not 24 Deer Districts in size, it isn't one of the scary boogeyman data centers. A petition to stop the rezoning and data centers started by a few community members has received over 740 signatures online. But that's a them problem. They're not building one of those by us. This is a computer research facility. A little different. Let's talk to Sherman. You're on 101.7 The Truth. How are you?
1: Hey, how you doing, man? Sherman.
0: I'm good. What's on your mind?
1: I was calling because you had made a comment about housing and stuff like that, especially that building on 25th and Capitol.
0: Yes.
1: It is a mess. I think the mayor was on the TV talking about he put 100 more houses on the city for city-owned houses. So have you ever took the time to look at those houses they're trying to sell?
0: No. Are they bad?
1: Here's the situation. I've done this for the last past 2 years, from 20, whatever, to 2 years ago, looking at those houses, because that's what I'm into, buying houses. But this is a question for you. Who in their right mind will buy a house from the city for, we just say, $30,000? And they say the scope of work is $200,000. And then you have to show $250,000. So who in their right mind will buy a house for $30,000, put $200,000 into it, and then in the end, it's only going to be worth $100,000?
0: Yeah, but Sherman, you know those scope of works are way inflated. You can revise those. But wait, do you have to show? So here's my question for you. So let's say they put together one of those. You got to show that you have more than the fake scope of work. Okay. Because sometimes they just need a new roof. They need like a new porch, a new porch, right, and some electrical work, which might be 10 or 15 grand.
1: And then the crazy part about it is they get on TV and they say, you know, we're going to make a house affordable. It could be affordable. And you had said something else. You don't like people from outside the community coming in and telling us what to do. Here it is. The people that we voted for won't let the community buy the houses from the community, in the community. And again, that number is ridiculous, and somebody need to be slapped for even coming up with. Who in their right mind will come up with that number, 200 for a house that's already here? And this is a hypothetical.
0: Okay.
1: If you can get somebody to do all the work, I don't give a care what it is, for $50,000, so it leaves $150,000, can you go to Home Depot, Lowe's, and Menards and walk out that store with $150,000 worth of material to put in a house that's already there? You can't.
0: All right, now, fair enough.
1: There's no way in the world you can. Yeah, there's no way in the world you can go to any store and say, I got $150,000. I want you to give me $150,000 worth of material to put in this house. We're not talking about no labor. We're talking about only the material. It can't be done. So the person who made up that number, somebody need to fire him or her.
0: Yeah, I'm looking at one of these scopes of work right now, and actually I want to read a couple of these. These are insane. Yeah, this one is $109,000 right here. No, Sherman, you make a good point. No, you're right. Appreciate your call.
1: Okay.
0: All right then. All right, here we go. Let me get a reasonable one here. All right, here we go. 2732 and 34 North 18th Street. So that's 18th and Center. It's a duplex, so you could live in one side and your mama and your cousins and a tenant can live in the other side. Okay, they're asking $25,000 for the house. Okay, let me take a look at it now. $25,000. It's not bad on the exterior. Whoa! Estimated renovation cost. This is not a bad looking house. I mean, it ain't got no goddamn windows. It's missing a door or two, but don't worry about that. We can fix all that. Hang on now. It's a duplex. They say the estimated renovation cost for this house located at 2732 34 North 18th Street. If somebody's out riding around right now, ride down on that property. Pull up on it, 2732. It's right there on 18th and Center. They're asking $25,000 for the home as is. The total estimated repairs are $215,000. You could build a new house for that. You know, this, I guarantee you, this house does not need almost $250,000 worth of repairs. It's four bedrooms, two baths, two stories, no garage. Doesn't have a historic designation, which is good because that puts additional restrictions on what kind of updates and improvements you can do. It's two units. It's big old building. 2,600 square feet, almost 2,700 square feet. It was built in the 1905, so it's an old house. You know, them houses be sturdy. Sturdy like a big, thick lesbian. You know what I mean? Just planted. Good foundations. Well, no, that's not offensive. That's a very complimentary thing to say about one of them people. All right, oh, this is real small print. Okay. Here's an example. So these are, if you're handy, you can do some of this work on your own. It says front porches and completion of process of gutting the interior that has been started. And it says that's going to cost $45,000. No, it won't. And then it says both units, the HVAC, are removed. It don't cost $20,000 for two HVAC units, so that's overinflated. The bath units need repair. Bathrooms are expensive. It says $18,000 for the bathrooms. It says it needs $25,000 worth of electrical work. No, $25,000 worth of drywall. Man, I know some Mexicans that had that whole drywall by the time we go to bed tonight. Hello, Mr. Gentleman. Where is the house? 18th and Center. Okay, it's a duplex. Yeah, it's a duplex. What you need? I need both units. All the drywall replay. You need all the drywall in both uni. It's 18th and Center? Yes, sir. Okay, I'll be right back. 10 seconds later. Okay, we're done. Thank you, Paco. How much we owe you? You give me $3,500? You give me cash? $3,500? Ooh. I only got $2,900, Paco. Okay, I take $2,900. Goodbye. You let me know you got a more property. All right. Defective and missing windows. That this is probably accurate. $25,000. If you get new, efficient windows, but you won't have to replace them again. That's probably accurate. Insulation, millwork, cabinets, and flooring. The city says that's going to cost $40,000. You probably can do that for less than half of that. So $20,000 in both units for plumbing, no. Defective missing electrical, $18,000. Nah, it's not going to cost, unless you rewire the whole damn house. Take a break, come back. Take some phone calls on the other side. So this property is located at 2732. No, Sherman is right. These scopes of work for these city-owned properties are way inflated. But so this house is $25,000. You got one at 3534 North 24th Place. So we're looking two blocks north of Burleigh on 24th Place. Here's another duplex for $25,000. This one is at 2416, 2418 North 39th Street. So we're looking, what, two blocks north of North. So what is that, right? 24th and right, $25,000. Ooh, this one right here, 3223 North 40th Street, so about 40th and Burleigh. They want $110,000 for this one. You're on dope. 2244 and 2246 North 50. Ooh, that's a nice area over there. 55. That's the Washington Highland. What the hell is this building? Why is it pink? Hang on, let me look at this building. What the hell? What the helly? They want $118,000. Is this a house? Why is it pink and green? They say it's a duplex built in 1923. So 55th and North Avenue, that's, like damn near Washington Heights. That's a decent little neighborhood, but this house is raggedy. They say they're asking $118,000. They say it needs $111,000. If you fix this house up, this is a $300,000 or $400,000 house immediately. So if you can save some money on this $111,000, they're saying, the city is saying, in repairs, you can walk into this with some equity. I wish I was handy. I wish I knew how to do more stuff. I wish I knew how to drywall and do electrical. Maybe I should have got into the trades. I'd make a killing on these properties. All right, I'm going to take a break, come back, talk to some folks on the other side via 833-212-1017, 833-212-1017. The Truth with Sherwin Hughes. I'll be right back.
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0: Hi, Kathy.
1: Hey, how you doing?
0: I'm good. How are you?
1: Good. You know, gentlemen, I'm glad somebody spoke about that, because if you look up that location, what you're talking about, and then put the zip codes in on the south side and look up the scope of work is less. What they want you to do, they might as well just tear the house down, sell you the land for $1,000, and see what the price it costs to build a habitat house, because it's under $100,000. Who's going to put all that work in there? They want you to get all the permits, and they want you to really redo the whole home. They want all electrical redone. They want all the plumbing redone. We might as well just tear the land down and buy the land for $1,000. That's what I'm saying. And we build you another house over there or a duplex over there. But I would never buy nothing like that.
0: Yeah, but if the foundation is sturdy, because foundations are like $70,000.
1: It's a brick building. If it's a brick building, because the new stuff they're putting up is all out of wood. I was way south yesterday.
0: Well, you know that if you build a new facility, it has to meet certain, like qualities, and the architecture's got to be very, very specific. So when a lot of people think about building a new house, they want to be able to build a new house in the way that they want to design, but you can't. A lot of these houses actually look good, and they've got great character, and they fit with the neighborhood, because you had former Alderman Tony Zelensky that built a house on the south side that didn't fit with the neighborhood.
1: Right. He and the other one is that what's his name did the same thing, county exec, what's his name, Abley. He'd been ahead and did he wanted to, while they're having a hearing, he had to have the house torn down. So people do what they want to do, they don't let it stay there. Talk to these aldermen, and not just your aldermen, but the inspector to put all those building codes in there, because I've seen stuff before. You know, I'm just saying, I don't care what they say, you have to figure out, get a new house like Habitat does it. It's simple for them to do it. Let's do it for that.
0: Yeah, but Habitat has got limited capacity. But Kathy, I got to take a break, and I got another call, and I got guests coming in.
1: Black people are ripping them off in the inner city for them houses. I wouldn't buy none of them, unless it's brick.
0: Thank you, Kathy.
1: Have a nice day.
0: All right. You heard, Kathy. I'm not buying none of them houses unless it's brick. Lisa, you're on 101.7 The Truth. How are you?
2: I'm good. How are you, Sharon?
0: I'm good.
2: The young man and that, I remember calling you about this issue, the same issue. This young man, that they're right. I used to sell real estate. People walked in, you want to, these houses are old. You got to realize these houses were built in the early 1900s. You better check that foundation. A lot of these houses and work has never been done. So that means when you buy these houses, you better gut them. It's still more cheaper than what they're talking about. But when you buy these houses, you gut them.
0: Some are better shaped than others. Some absolutely. Some are salvageable. But as long as the foundation is solid and sturdy and it doesn't flood, you can bring some of these houses back to life.
2: You want the foundation to be good, but when you get into when you're in a house and you see that there's, you know, electrical, you want to put a discount wall down, then once they get back there, they're like, oh, this wood is dry, rotten. And just like my brother, like I had to do my whole house. I gutted it out and did the whole house. Everything is new because, first of all, I have so much electronics.
0: Where you live at?
2: So I needed to meet the.
0: Where you live?
2: I live right here off of 23rd and Capitol.
0: You live right around the corner from that big old monster on 25th.
2: What big old monster on 25th?
0: We were just talking about it's like a 5-6-story apartment building right on 25th and Capitol. It's all boarded up and vacant. There's all sorts of vacancies. Yes.
2: What 25th and Capitol?
0: Lisa, how do you not know that gigantic? It's got green boards on it. It's huge.
2: They're doing something on 25th. I think that old fire station that's been there for years, because I was looking at that building. My eye was on it. So
0: it's not the fire station. I think it's about a block west of the fire station, right there on 25th. It faces Capitol.
2: Okay. Sherman, you know I don't get out much. I'm going to look at it.
0: You don't get out two blocks, do you? Take a look at it.
2: I'm trying, but I'm going to look at it and I'm going to see what the problem is, because that building has been a problem for a long time. So, you know, because there's been a lot of people, you know, going in and out. But, you know, when I tried to get a property right down the street, and I told you when I called and I tried to get that property, I called the alderman. They're not going to do anything.
0: You have to go to the city of Milwaukee Department of Real Estate to look at the lease. But Lisa, I got to go. I got to go now.
2: Let me just say this, Cheryl.
0: I got to go. Why are they just, I swear. The Truth with Sherwin Hughes will be back shortly, and we're going to be doing our segment Forward Together with Kids and our friends at City Forward Collective.
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17: There's some things I want to highlight that we may not be cognizant of, and I know that some of y'all are going to take issue with what I say, but I'm going to be factual and I'm going to be objective about it because they are still hard at work to make sure that we die fast, we live difficult lives, we make less money, we have less access to healthcare. Ladies and gentlemen, that's not just some random occurrence. And they're criminalizing some of our just unnecessary, loud, boisterous, and disrespectful behaviors. You know, I remember an era where Black folks didn't necessarily need to be heard. Us being in public and being seen was quite enough because we are giving them more fuel for the fire, especially now that we have, I'd like to think, more political power than we've had in years past. And just as we're starting to gain more political power, that's when they start to take away our districts. And guess what? You didn't see it coming.
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0: Welcome to Hour 3 of The Truth with Sherwin Hughes. And right now, we've got a couple of special guests in the studio as we are doing our Forward Together for Kids with City Forward Collective segment. Today, our topics are going to be service, schools, and the cross-sector solution. And of course, we have Coleston Morgan Jr. in the studio. Welcome back, Coleston.
1: Always good to be with you, Sherwin.
0: Always good to have you here. And a special guest, Dr. Stephanie Manny Hartlaub, who is the Senior Vice President and Executive Director of City Year Milwaukee. Stephanie, welcome to the
2: program. Thank you for having us, Professor Hughes.
0: Well, look at that. Thank you so much for the compliment. I feel like this interview is going to go very well. Let's dig right in. Stephanie, to you, reading proficiency in Milwaukee is amongst the lowest in the country, and the city is right in the middle of a major literacy fight. Please tell us how City Year fits into that picture.
2: City Year is serving, myself and Lauren Feaster are serving on the Milwaukee Reading Coalition's commission to really bring partners from around the city together, the school district, charter school leaders, philanthropic leaders, business leaders, together around the plight of literacy in this city. And that work is ensuring that our teachers have access to the training that they need to thrive, to create the conditions for our young people to thrive in the classroom. We have been, the coalition led by Joanne Anton and Dr. Howard Fuller, have been working diligently with DPI, Department of Public Instruction, to ensure that those dollars are coming to the city to be able to provide our teachers with the necessary training. We have what I call hit a spot of trouble in that commitments were made, promises were issued, and now those promises are not being upheld by our partners at Department of Public Instruction. From my vantage point, this is the first time, and I'm old, Professor Hughes. I've been in this education game in Milwaukee for over 30 years, and this is the first time that you have seen Milwaukee Public Schools, charter schools, philanthropic leaders, folks from the MMAC, City Year, other organizations coming together under the leadership of Cavalier Johnson to ensure that our scholars are getting what we need. Milwaukee wants to be great, and we have a plan in place to be great, and the Department of Public Instruction is getting in the way by not deploying those dollars. There are seats at the table for all of us. There's a seat at the table for the Department of Public Instruction really to come in and join us in this work that we are trying to do to improve literacy rates here in Milwaukee. We can look at all the data that Coleston has shared through City Forward Collective, the data that has been shared through data we can use about Black youth achievement in Milwaukee, and it is atrocious. It is unacceptable. The fact that we are not all rioting in the street on behalf of our scholars and what they deserve is something that we need to get our heads wrapped around. So I want to invite Jill Underly, Dr. Underly, to the table to come and talk about what we can do together in Milwaukee. At City Year, we feel like we are being a part of the solution by being at the table, by deploying these amazing 17 to 25 year olds into schools to serve as tutors, to serve as support for our scholars. And we are complementing the work that classroom teachers are doing. But we need these dollars. We need this training. And we need DPI to step forward to be a part of the solution for kids in this city. We need DPI to show us that they care about Black scholars in Milwaukee. And they're going to show us by showing up at the table and releasing these funds, because I will say to Dr. Underly, our scholars cannot wait.
0: I know she heard that loud and clear. Dr. Stephanie Manny Hartlaub is a Senior Vice President and Executive Director of City Year. One of the other organizations that is very much at the table is City Forward Collective. And a brief intro about City Forward Collective. They're a Milwaukee-based nonprofit working to ensure every Milwaukee child receives an excellent education at a high-quality school of their choice. And in studio is Mr. Coleston Morgan Jr.
1: I know you're not going to make me follow that.
0: No, I know. But I want to make sure that you're getting your due, because you guys are a tremendous support to our overall goals of just lifting the boats of our young people. And what I often do as I connect how educated our young people are determines the future economic progress of the city of Milwaukee. Yeah. And I hear a lot of folks say, oh, we need jobs in the city of Milwaukee, 100%, but we also need a workforce that can take advantage of the jobs that are coming. because if we do get economic development, we get jobs. What we don't want is people that live elsewhere outside of the city, outside of the county, to take advantage of job opportunities that should be reserved for people here. So the better educated our children are, the much more likely we're going to have a Milwaukee workforce that was educated here. Kalesa, Milwaukee's education crisis is not solved by just one school. This is a real collective effort. Tell us about that.
1: Yeah, look, let me start by just amen to everything Dr. Manny Hartlob just shared here. You know, when we look at the data, and, you know, Sharon, I think we last time we were on, we were talking about the report that we at CFC put out about the crisis on Milwaukee's north side. Since the last time we were on, we've got yet another report that puts this in national perspective. Experts at Harvard and Stanford and Dartmouth do what's called an education recovery scorecard. Milwaukee was in the first percentile for performance on reading nationally, meaning 99% of districts in the country are doing better than we are. For Black students, I actually didn't know it was possible to be in the zeroth percentile, but that's where they put us. They looked at more than 10,000 districts around the country, and we were in the bottom 20. When we say this is an emergency and a crisis, when I say that Black student outcomes, Black student literacy and reading outcomes in Milwaukee are worst in the nation, I don't say it with any joy, but I mean it. Like, not better. Mississippi's doing better. Detroit's doing better. Baltimore's doing better. You pick your place. They are doing better than us. Because we need a seriousness of purpose and leadership across the board that comes to that table that Dr. Manny is talking about. So all I'll say is, you know, we too at City 4 Collective are members of the Milwaukee Reading Coalition, and, you know, strongly support the coalition's call for, you know, Dr. Underlie and the Department of Public Instruction to get back to the table. You asked me about more broadly, however, you know, not just on the reading issue. We know we got work to do. We know this is a generational problem in our city. We are now a city where half of our students are educated outside of Milwaukee public schools. And I think far too often our discussion breaks down into, oh, it's MPS's fault, or oh, it's everybody else's fault. And we end up fighting against each other, you know, divide and conquer. Meanwhile, the state is off doing whatever they're doing. And, you know, who loses in all this? Our students, our families, our community. And so what really excites me is that we're starting to see organizations move in different ways around this issue. You know, and one of the things, you know, I'm excited that organizations like City Year are starting to serve students, you know, in other spaces, because that's where our kids are at, right? Like, we got to go to where the problem is. And yes, we got challenges that we got to address for our students who are in Milwaukee public schools, but this reading crisis is not a Milwaukee public schools crisis. It's a citywide crisis. And so we've got to make sure that wherever our students need that support, that's where we're moving those resources. We got to care more about the kids than the labels and the sectors and the systems. I think I'm borrowing Dr. Fuller's framing on that, which is usually a good place to be.
0: Kalesa, other than the many, many partners that are at the table, your organization, City Year, a whole bunch of other ones, where's the urgency? Because, like, I don't know if we can get, like, this is a 911 level, extinction level event kind of emergency. Like, where is the urgency from, let's say, policymakers, local policymakers, state policymakers? Because I just don't want just the organizations to be sounding the alarm. Shouldn't there be broader urgency kind of spread throughout the community?
1: Look, I think we're starting to see that. Like, I'm like, you know, we have called for a long time for bold leadership, from the mayor. He's at the head of the table on this, right? He's the one who pulled together this, you know, co-convened this initial conversation. He's, you know, he's leading the charge on this reading coalition effort. You know, thank you, Mayor Johnson, for your leadership on doing that. You know, where is everyone else? I don't know, right? Far too often, you know, we just want to sort of politely sort of Milwaukee nice these conversations away and, you know, pretend to look on the bright side. And, like, I get it. It's hard. Like, I don't like being out here talking about, you know, 9 in 10 of our kids not being able to read, but 9 in 10 of our kids are not reading on grade level. That's what the assessment results are telling us year after year after year. And we're actually moving backwards. That education recovery scorecard I told you about, we were 3.5 years behind the national average in 2015. We're now 4.5 years behind. Our students are actually doing worse now than they were 10 years ago. So you're right. Whatever, I don't know what's above a 911 emergency, but, like, that's where we're at. And it's going to take collective action and collective effort and collective will. And that needs everyone at the table. And, you know, we are starting to see that. You're starting to see corporate and philanthropic leaders. You're seeing more of our community organizations step up to support all of our kids and all of the schools that they go to. It's time for the state to catch up.
0: Dr. Stephanie, you came up through public education yourself. Can you tell us what keeps you involved, engaged, and grounded in this work? Because it is indeed work and it's tireless. So what's your motivation?
2: My motivation is that I believe that every Black scholar in Milwaukee should have the opportunity to be educated in a space where they are seen, they are heard, where they are able to develop the tools, the skills, and the dispositions that they need to thrive in life. I will not get off of it. I know people are often taken aback by the fact that I speak to specifically Black kids. But I believe if we can rise the tide for those scholars, that everyone else will come along. The state of education for Black scholars in this city keeps me up at night, but I think it also wakes me up in the morning ready to fight, ready to do all of the things that need to be done to ensure that City Year can be a part of creating the conditions for them to thrive. I have the privilege every day of working alongside some brilliant 17 to 25-year-olds because, you know, young people will keep you right and they will keep you righteous. And so I have the privilege of working alongside of them every day. They are showing up, giving a year of their life, working 50 hours a week to ensure that scholars in school have a near-peer mentor, that scholars in school have someone that they can trust, that they know that is there to support them so that they can be on the pathway to greatness. And those young people are doing that every day. I also feel like the benefit to the young people that show up to serve is that they are also being developed, right? They are deepening their communication skills. They're deepening their ability to project manage. They're deepening their ability to work across like lines of difference. And City Year is a big part of building the workforce for this city. Mayor Johnson has the vision that he wants there to be 1 million people in Milwaukee. Well, City Year is a part of that mission by developing young people that are going to themselves have the skills and dispositions to be that workforce that this city needs.
0: We're going to take a break. When we come back, I want to talk about some pretty significant moves, some expansions that City Year has involved itself in with a couple of schools, a Seaford Elementary and Bradley Tech High School, and also what that signals for the future. 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We'll all be right back.
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0: Welcome back to the program. As we do once a month, we're having our conversation with the good folks at City Forward Collective, Forward Together for Kids. With City Forward Collective, Dr. Stephanie, we were talking about the expansions of City Year before we went on break. Can you tell us about some of the schools that you are currently expanding into?
2: Typically supported scholars in third through ninth grade. And one of the things we are realizing with the research, with all of the data that Mr. Morgan so eloquently spoke to, is that we've got to start earlier on being able to support our scholars so that we spend less time getting them back on track, that they are starting kind of third grade on track. So we have this year launched into Humboldt Park and Kluge, and in those spaces, our core members are working with our youngest scholars around the science of reading. So they are in those classroom spaces, supporting teachers, supporting the word recognition and those foundational skills that our scholars need to not only like be on track, but stay on track as they go into those upper grades. And we are very excited to be in both of those spaces. I think especially at Kluge, because it is one of those Northside schools that is in need of support, right? They are doing all the right things, but having those extra hands and hearts in the classrooms is helping to really put our scholars on track. We are also thrilled this year that we have expanded into our first two charter schools, Howard Fuller Collegiate Academy. Let me correct myself, Dr. Howard Fuller Collegiate Academy, because I need to put some respect on Doc's name. Also, Milwaukee College Prep. And as we have talked about this crisis around literacy on the north side of Milwaukee, we have chosen to expand in those spaces because we believe that we need to be where the need is. And so we are expanding into those spaces. It has been an excellent year, start off launch for both of those partnerships, and we hope to continue to expand our services into those spaces on the north side of Milwaukee. One thing that I did not mention about our core members is that the majority of our core members are young people of color, and most of them are college grads. And so bringing them into those school spaces, allowing our youngest scholars to see what the possibilities are, allowing them to be in spaces to look up every day and to see themselves and to see what the possibilities are, I think is so much a part of the work of City Year. I always say about our core members that some of them are in this space of figuring out what they're going to do next in life, and they are walking into these buildings and our scholars see them as, I don't know if Jay-Z is still popular, but I feel like they see them as the next Jay-Z's and Beyonce. I was saying this morning, I went and walked into Humboldt Park because it's Carnival Day. And one of the kids, when I walked in the door, ran up to me and gave me a hug because I'm wearing this cool city year tie. And I know that baby did not think I was 17 to 25. But what they knew is that I was wearing red and I was part of people that were in that building to support their growth and be there for them every day. So the hope is that those partnership opportunities and those expansions will continue as we invite more young people in this city to service. We are grateful for our partnership with Milwaukee Public Schools. They have been excellent partners with us over the last 16 years, but we also want to ensure that we are in the spaces where the need is the greatest.
0: You're listening to Forward Together for Kids with City Forward Collective. My special in-studio guests are Mr. Celestin Morgan Jr. and Dr. Stephanie Manny Hartlaub, who is the Senior Vice President and Executive Director of City Year Milwaukee. Celestin, they tell me there could potentially be some action, legislative action and electoral action that people can take. Can you tell us about that and also an upcoming election in August?
1: Yeah, well, you know, this is Wisconsin. We've always got something on the ballot. All jokes aside, I think we are all starting to see, like, the governor's race is getting a lot of attention. There are legislative elections that are also coming up. And here in Milwaukee, those primaries are coming up very quickly, August 11th. You know, I think early voting starts the last week of July for those. One of the questions that I think we've got to put to these candidates is, as they are laying out their agendas and their priorities, one, are they speaking to the challenges and the realities here in Milwaukee? Or are we just getting talking points that, you know, some out-of-state consultant farmed in that, you know, they poll tested that don't make sense for our community and our community's needs? What is their plan to address the fact that of the 55,000 students on the north side of Milwaukee, the overwhelming majority of them who are Black, just 18% of them are in schools that meet the state's standard for quality? What is their plan to address this worst in the nation reading crisis and the fact that 9 in 10 Black kids are not being taught to read and performing on grade level? You know, and when the answer is just we're going to fully fund our public schools, are they willing to address the, acknowledge and address the reality that here in Milwaukee, that means you're leaving half of our kids out? You know, we're seeing leadership from the mayor. We're seeing leadership from our civic and philanthropic community. We're seeing leadership from leaders like Dr. Manny Hartlaub and City Year that are going to where the problem is. We need our political leaders to step up and embrace all of our kids and all the places that they're going to school. And I think that's a test that we've got to hold these candidates up to as we look towards the elections in August, as we look towards who's our next governor, as we look towards the next 2 and 4 years and the consequential decisions that are to come.
0: Of the candidates that are running for governor, it's entirely up to you whether you want to mention names or not. Are there any candidates that are currently running that understand the urgency of the problem? I also know this. They span the gamut as far as their perspectives on education. There are some that want to remove some options from the current offerings for students and for parents, particularly in Milwaukee. And then there are some that might want to work with, support, and supplement the options that we have. So of the candidates that are running, we've got plenty to choose from. Are there some that actually get the urgency of the problem?
1: Look, I think it's a good question. I won't duck the names entirely, but here's what I will say. These candidates, actually, this weekend, are going to be out at the Wisconsin Democrat State Convention. There are platforms out there that would end the private school choice program, that would reduce the number of options available to them, you know, public charter school options available to families in Milwaukee. Like I just said, that's 1 in 2 families almost in the city at this point in time. You know, I think Mandela Barnes had his platform out yesterday and included, you know, responsibly sunsetting the voucher program. You got to explain to me, what is responsible about trying to pull back a program that's serving 1 in 4 Milwaukee students?
0: Including himself.
1: You said it. I don't think there's a responsible way to do that. And he's not the only one, right? So you know, preview of coming attraction in the next week or two here, you know, we're listening, we're watching, we're paying attention. These candidates are laying out their policy platform sort of as we speak. You can look to us, cfcactionfund.org. We'll be posting in the next week or two an assessment of each of these candidates against this, you know, our mission of ensuring that all of our kids and all of our schools get the resources they deserve. You know, we are paying attention, and our encouragement to voters, make decisions, make informed decisions based on the facts, not the talking points and the slogans, because the facts here in Milwaukee don't always match what national out-of-state special interest groups want you to believe.
2: Sharon, can I just add
0: absolutely,
2: to that? City Year, I want to say, is a nonpartisan organization. But part of our work is building the next civic leaders for communities in the 29 cities that we serve in around this country. We are in this country, we are voting rights are under attack. And so as Celestin is speaking to what candidates support what you believe in, it doesn't matter if you don't make a decision, if you're 18 years old and older in this country to vote, right? So to your listeners, I say, understand what the platforms are. Get aligned on who you believe in, but let your ballot speak for you. If we don't decide as a people that we are going to engage in our rights that are given to us in this country, then they are under attack and they will be taken away. We see that happening around this country. And so you have to stand up. You have to let your ballot do your talking. So take advantage of the opportunities that are being provided to us. And again, City Year is nonpartisan.
0: The school year is about to wrap up. I'd like to ask each of you, what gives you hope? Celestin, I'll start with you.
1: What gives me hope is that here in Milwaukee, despite the divisions that we sometimes hear in the political noise, we are seeing an effort emerge that is cross-sector, that is broad-based, that says we are not going to continue to accept the reality of being literally at the bottom of the list nationally. What gives me hope is the work that our educators are doing, our schools of every sector are doing, that our young leaders, like those in City Year, are putting forward, and you know, and any number of other organizations I could be lifting up here too. Our kids deserve that. There are lots of people who are doing good work. You know, I've yet to come across anybody in this education space who doesn't want to see good things happen for kids. But that actually requires us to put our shovel in the ground and do some work. And I think more and more people, certainly here locally, are putting that shovel into the ground. We still need more partners to get on board. You know, there's still some empty seats at the table. DPI, come on in. But you know, we're seeing something emerge, and I think if we can build on this, we have an opportunity to finally change a trajectory that has been going in the wrong direction for a generation.
0: Dr. Manny Hartlaub, what gives you hope?
2: What gives me hope is that City Year, one of our values is the belief in the power of young people. So what gives me hope are the young people that are showing up at City Year. We have 33% of them that have signed up to come back for a second year, whether that is being a team leader, whether that is part of our teaching pathways program. So they give me hope about the future, because no matter what the challenges are, they're continuing to show up and do very challenging work with a great mindset and a belief that they can make a change. What gives me hope is folks showing up and all the people, different beliefs, but that are showing up on this Milwaukee Reading Coalition, where I feel like for the first time as an educator in this city, that people are truly deeply focused on what is best for kids. They're setting their politics to the side. They're setting their personal disagreements to the side, and they're showing up and they're saying, we are demanding that people in this state come to the table and do right by our scholars, because they deserve no less. As a young person that came through Milwaukee Public Schools and was a non-reader, I always tell people, yeah, by third grade, I couldn't get it right. So they gave me the opportunity to do it again until I got it right. As a person that worked in Milwaukee Public Schools for over 20 years and worked at CFC, I've never seen anything like this. And so it gives me hope that we as adults are able to focus on what is best for kids.
0: And we hope that this conversation has inspired our listeners. Where can people connect with City Year Milwaukee?
2: They can go to our website, cityyear.org/Milwaukee, and find out about opportunities to serve. If you know a 17 to 25 year old who is looking, they don't have to want to be a teacher later, who is looking to be of service to this community, who are looking to develop their own skills, hit that website up and you'll find out information there. If you want to support the amazing work that City Year is doing on transforming the lives of young people in schools in every sector in this city, please give. This work is not free. It is often not cheap. And so we need that support. On June 17th at Golda Meir middle school building at 5:30, we will be hosting a graduation ceremony for our young people that have committed to this year of service, and it's a great opportunity for the community to come and celebrate them, for the community to learn about what's happening at City Year. And a hint to everybody, it might be an executive director's birthday on that day, so there might be cake at graduation as well. It's my own personal birthday party.
0: Cholesterol. Hard to follow up the cake.
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0: This has been Forward Together for Kids with City Forward Collective and our in-studio guest, Mr. Cholesterol Morgan Jr., and our special guest, Dr. Stephanie Manny Hartlaub, who is the Senior Vice President and Executive Director of City Year Milwaukee. Thank you so much to both of you, and let's get to work.
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Now, I'm trying to figure something out, and I am looking for some clarity. Maybe you can provide it. If you attended the meeting at the Midtown Walmart yesterday, you saw a number of people, most of whom don't live in that district, but they were very much opposed to the computer research facility in which they are conflating that with a data center. Keeping in mind the facility that they're going to be putting in the old Walmart is only about 12% or 19,000 square feet of the space. A typical data center is something like 244 acres, so it's not even remotely close. But the people that were there were very much in opposition. And so we asked you all the question, because I love to ask you all questions because I have an inquisitive temperament. So we ask you questions via YouTube. Now, if you haven't done this already, I'm going to get all this out of the way and make sure we're all signed up. Go to 1017 The Truth on YouTube. Hit subscribe. You'll be able to view live in studio cameras of the program and also participate in not just the YouTube chat, which is very lively, sometimes X-rated. Here's what I'm glad for. I'm glad that you all are not allowed to send pictures in the YouTube chat because it would be all nipples. I know it. But you can participate in our YouTube poll. And the question is, do you support or oppose the data facility plan for Midtown? And we had a very long discussion about it. It's not just the computer research facility. It's a library. It's affordable housing. It's going to be a storage unit. They're even going to put some city offices and some city departments over there, which I think is a good thing because I would rather people have access to the city government right in their neighborhood instead of always going downtown. I used to work at City Hall. It was a very nice building, but you shouldn't have to go there and stand in the hallway or wait to talk to your elected representatives. You should have access right in your community. And so we asked you the question, because if you listen to everybody else, including the clown show people, they will tell you that anything relating to computers and facilities and data research is all bad. And so we asked you this question via YouTube, and I'm shocked at the responses. We asked you, do you support or oppose the data facility plan for Midtown? 55% of you all support it. Well, well, well. Doesn't that go counter to the narrative that those other people are trying to shove down your throats? And I find this to be a very interesting and an extremely important moment that when we have our conversation explaining the details, see, they didn't want the alderperson. This is the most offensive thing to me. And this morning I started the show on 10. I was really frustrated because we allow people that don't live in our community to come in and interrupt our elected officials when they're trying to provide us information. That's what that session was about yesterday. And they shouted down an alderman that they don't even vote for. And here's why that has horrible repercussions, because a lot of us will say, oh, Sherwin, my alderperson isn't doing anything. And so when you have people that don't live

0: in that neighborhood coming to an informational meeting and blocking the alder person from giving that information because they're booing at him and shouting him down, the information is not getting out. And if the information is not getting out, then you are going to assume that your alder person is ineffective at their job. I want us to place the blame in the right places. Now, there's two more meetings. And I put it in the YouTube chat. I don't know how long ago. I got the meetings here. One is going to be a week from today, Thursday, June 18th, at the Midtown facility from 5:30 until 7. And then there's another one that is planned for a Saturday in July. I'll get you that date in just a second. So a week from today, from 5:30 until 7, if you want more information about the overall development, including the library and the affordable housing, just a moment on the affordable housing. We have to build more units. We do. And I know some of you have your negative perceptions of affordable housing. And here's the thing. When we say affordable housing, it still ain't going to be cheap. Because housing is just damn expensive no matter what. But the more units we build everywhere all throughout the city, the more supply we have. And if there is more supply, then you will have more options than to renting from places like Barada and Katz and a whole bunch of these other companies that know that they have the monopoly on rental property. So I want you all to just have a deeper understanding and have a little bit more patience when people say they want to build more housing, because the more housing we have, the bigger the supply, then price is ultimately going to have to come down. And right now, it's too expensive. It is. And most of you would probably agree. June 18th from 5:30 until 7 at that Walmart site right there at Midtown. And then Saturday, June 27th. So it's not July. So it's a week after that. So Saturday, June 27th from noon until 1:30 at the old Walmart, and you enter on the west side of the building. I'm going to go to the next one. I don't know if I need to go to both of them, but I want to confront the people that we know don't live in that neighborhood. And I say that because when we ask the people that participate in this program if they support this facility or not, and it's not just the computer research facility, it's the entire development. And my concern is, people that don't live in our community should not be allowed to come in and shout down the alder person that they don't vote for. And they should not be opposing development. If the development is going to be opposed, which it is entirely the right of the people of the second district to say, you know what, we don't like this, we want to go in a different direction. But let the people of the second district make that decision instead of people with blue and pink and purple hair. They already have a decision-making problem. They got a bad decision-making problem when it comes to hair dye. Remember when people used to be just had black hair, brown hair, blonde hair? Remember those days? Remember the days of normal hair? Hold on a second. Remember those days? Now you got people whose hair looks like this thing I'm wearing on my head right now. X, you didn't tell me that the lights in the studio were making my bald head very shiny. You know, I shaved my head last time. My head is extra smooth.
1: Well, I can put some powder on your head before we do the show.
0: So I'm going to need you to, you got to bring that down a little bit. Somebody made an accusation. You know what I mean? They say, oh, Sherwin.
1: I'm talking about the makeup powder. You know, like the stuff that the anchors use?
0: No, I can put on my own powder.
1: All right.
0: Because I don't need you dusting my head. Because what if somebody walked in? You know what I mean? How would you explain you putting...
1: I'm very comfortable in my sexuality as a straight male.
0: Hold on, man. Ain't nobody say nothing about sexuality. Nobody that's... On the line, we have Alderman of the 2nd District, Mark Chambers. Mr. Alderman, how are you?
2: I'm doing good, good sir. How are you?
0: I'm doing good. I've been trying to provide information that unfortunately... you may not have been able to provide last night. I just wanted to kind of clear the air because I think there's a lot of misconceptions about what the development is going to entail. And I really took issue with, it seemed like a number of people that we both know don't live in the second district that were being very disruptive and not allowing you to get the information out. So I took my program today to try and provide some of that info.
2: No, and I really appreciate that, Sherwin. And You know, I want to start off by just saying, you know, everyone has a right to come and voice their opinion, whether they're opposed or for certain, you know, projects. So, you know, that's not the issue that, you know, was at hand. The reason why we made the decision to host the event at the particular Walmart, one, it's been vacant for 10 years, and I wanted people to actually see just like how it is and actually see the space as opposed to just seeing just like the whiteboard and in front of an auditorium and everything of that nature. But also the second, just to see what it is right now and what it can become, not just the actual building, but the entire complex itself. While it is unfortunate, some of the things that happened, you know, as far as the narrative that was created, I'm not sitting here saying that people are not entitled to their opinion. I am not sitting here saying that people are dumb. I'm not sitting here saying that we're trying to mislead anybody. I'm not doing that. As one of the most active council members in the entire, you know, Milwaukee Common Council, I have a reputation that I am, you know, as transparent as it can be. And I think yesterday showed it. You know, so essentially, you know, what this project is, you know, it's a mixed-use development. Initially, when Mr. Overhue, who was at the event yesterday as well, you know, bought the building in 2023 and tried to present it as full self-storage and just the parking lot having green spaces, I rejected the proposal because I do believe that, you know, self-storage kills development and kills communities. But that doesn't mean that we can't go to the drawing board and get creative with, you know, different uses for the space. And while I haven't made an opinion yet, far as whether I'm going to support or not, I wanted everyone to have the opportunity to do it, to just come and look at it. But I do believe that we're trending in the right direction with the proposal. Do I wish that the last minute change adding the computer research facility was included in there? No, but the reality is it is included in there. And the reason why things wasn't moving as quick as people want to say, well, because contracts was not signed. And also, I'm not the one to put the cart in front of the horse. I'm not going to say, hey, we got this tremendous opportunity in front of us. And then if it just get pulled from under, you know, the carpet getting pulled from under my feet, then I'm falling flat on my face and the community loses. So, you know, we like you said, we have two more opportunities. It will be structured better. I can tell you that to those members of the community that are had accessibility issues as far as needing chairs and stuff, I want to sincerely apologize for the inadequate chairs that were not present there. I will promise that those will be there for the residents that actually want to come and see it and also have mobility issues. That is on me, and I accept full responsibility for that, and we will get better, and we will have more continued dialogue with these next two open houses, town halls, whatever you want to call them.
0: Alderman Mark Chambers, I'm still extending the invitation to yourself, the commissioner of the Department of City Development, and any other partners to come on my program and to have a much more in-depth conversation about the development and to get like real-time information and opinions from people that live in the second district, because that's whose voices I want to have heard, not necessarily outside folks who are opposed to anything and everything. So we appreciate you calling in, and I'm looking forward to you being in studio very soon.
2: Absolutely, sir, Sherwin, and I really appreciate it. As you, you know, earlier in the week, you interviewed my my son, who we are proudly sending off to Howard this week. And, you know, so while I do that, you know, I'll be back and most definitely come in studio to have the conversations. And you are correct. While we do represent the entire city of Milwaukee, and I do have a direct obligation and a responsibility to my residents in the second district, and that they bestowed upon me, and I do not take that lightly. I do not take that responsibility lightly, and I know that, you know, given the opportunity, we can make the second district that much better. So I really appreciate the opportunity.
0: Amen. Thank you, Alderman Chambers. We'll talk to you soon.
2: Appreciate it.
0: All right. That was Mark Chambers the second. Earlier in the week, we talked to Mark Chambers the third, who was going to start his academic career at Howard University. Man, I couldn't be more proud. You know. Take a break, come back, read some commentary, maybe check a text message or two, get your feedback, get your opinions as we wrap up another episode and edition of The Truth with Sherwin Hughes, which will be right back.
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0: Jasmine said, they bogus for booing that man while he was trying to explain important info. Mr. Mahdi says, Howard University has a bad reputation. Everything has a bad reputation to you. Mahdi, didn't you have babies with two cousins that's both in their 20s? And ain't you like 92 years old? Just saying. Let's not talk about reputations here, buddy. And you're a Trumper. Please don't forget that this man is a Trumper. Just letting you know, just Trumpers need to wear a tattoo on their faces. Some you can tell. Some you don't got to ask. But others, you need to show yourself. Because you know what's going to happen? I'm going to tell you what's going to happen. Because things follow a very predictable pattern in American society. In about 10 years, you're not going to be able to find a single Trump supporter. Anybody you ask, oh my God, I didn't vote for him. I don't know how he got elected. Everybody is going to deny it. So once the impeachment articles start flying, and man, they're going to fly. Some will stick, some will not. And more information is revealed. Wait until the other 3 million pages of Epstein files are released. And I hope the Democrats are able to compel the Department of Justice. All they got to do is starve the Department of Justice of funding, and they'll release those Epstein files. Wait until you get the dirty, dirty, dirty, dirty stuff. And then at some point, people are going to be like, oh, no, I'm embarrassed I voted for Trump. They're going to have rallies. Listen to me now. Or people are going to get all their Make America Great Again, their hats and their shirts and stuff. And they're going to have big parties and big like rallies where they're going to burn all this stuff. This is really actually going to happen. Because what has been released so far, I think, is either like speculative or, you know, people don't really believe it because the crooked left-wing media has been very biased. So a lot of folks may not find the information they have received about Donald Trump being in Epstein files. They may not find it credible. Wait until Republican journalists and Republican news. When Donald Trump is gone, then they're going to have a level of courage to separate themselves from him. And when Republican elected officials are ready to be honest about how bad Donald Trump was, then everyone is going to disown themselves from MAGA. Because what also is going to happen is, because a lot of people are putting all their MAGA stuff online and they're posting stuff, you're not going to get jobs in the future. You know that? That all that stuff that you all are saying, all the MAGA people and posting all, oh yeah, Trump is the best, that is going to impact you in ways that you have no idea. So there will be a movement in this country where people are going to try and divorce themselves from MAGA so that they can get jobs. Because I'm going to tell you something right now. You better hope I don't need to hire people, even though there is a very rapid expansion of my personal YouTube channel in which I go live every night at 7 o'clock. That's called Hughes Views 414. I may need to hire people one day. And if I find out that you're a MAGA, I'm not hiring you. No way. So once the courage comes out, you're not going to be able to find a Donald Trump supporter in 10 years, because every single one of them is going to deny it. It is a movement that is going to die. I don't think that J.D. Vance or any of the up-and-coming Republicans that may follow in Donald Trump's footsteps are going to be good stewards of his brand of fascism, because that's precisely what it is. And Americans are starting to figure out that it doesn't work. Look at inflation. Look at your prices. Look at the economy. Look at gas prices. Look at just the general discontent that exists in the world. This president and how he leads is very responsible for that. I wish we could just get back to hating each other like we used to, in quiet. But we used to hate each other secretly. Now everybody hates out loud. I want the quiet hate. Where you just look at somebody funny and you just kind of sneer at them. Now we're calling people all sorts of slurs. I got called a slur on Saturday, actually, but it wasn't a racial slur.
1: What was it? Come on.
0: I can't say it.
1: Yes, you can.
0: No, I can't.
1: I'll dump it if it's bad.
0: Oh, it's bad.
1: Oh, well, I got the dump button. YouTube can hear it.
0: My friend that I was with thought it would be funny, because there was a very attractive lady that I saw from afar. And he was like, Sherwin, I want you to meet that lady. I said, no, I'll take care of my own dirty work. He goes, no, I'll take care of it for you. And I see him talking to her. He's like leaning over and talking to her. And of course, she comes over and speaks to me. I'm like, well, here we go. She's coming over to introduce herself. Well, apparently, he thought it would be funny if he told her to call me a particular slur, which was, it was awful. It was actually at the time. It'll be ugly if we repeat it on the radio. Cause here I am thinking, like, I put my player face on. I'm like, yeah, she ain't never seen nothing like me. And she was like, hi. And then slur. I was like, oh, Nelly.
1: What, like, what? High N-word?
0: No, it wasn't racial.
1: High jigaboo?
0: No, it wasn't racial. I'm not. My show was over. I got to go. Look what time it is.
1: Yeah, you made me go over.
0: Lunch break is up next.
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0: tonight, this evening, actually, filling in for Jazz Tyler. Jazz, where you at? How y'all doing, Truth Nation? We down here, downtown Milwaukee, the AmFam Studios. Got my boy Z in the back. Thank you, Z. How you feeling today, Z?
1: I'm chilling.
0: Yeah, let's go. We got some good guests today. We got 414 Kennedy tapping in with us. And we got Plies Brown at the laboratory. We got big things to talk about today. Nice little subject, I think, Zach. Truth Nation, how much trouble did you get in today as a kid? I got in a lot of trouble. Not really. I think my dad was more so the disciplinary parent in my family. Truth Nation, tap in with us, 833-212-1017. Let me know, how much trouble did you get into as a kid? And was it bad? Like, did you get into it with the law? Like, was you sneaking out, skipping class, getting suspended, lying? You know, my report card wasn't the best. I was like a 3.5. 2.5 student. You know, was you that prankster? Did you get in trouble in school? You know, did you always used to fight your siblings? How much trouble did you get into? You know, I ain't got too many crazy stories about being in trouble. I was more sneaky. You know what I'm saying? And did trouble get you? Did it teach you anything? You know. Me getting in trouble made me scared. It taught me I was scared to get in trouble most of the time. Not because I get disciplined or nothing. It just more so like I wasn't ready for the consequences

0: I wasn't ready for the consequences. You'll do something, and then, you know, you'd be like, oh, I didn't know that could happen. I didn't know that was more so a consequence of my actions. But today's kids, it's like they don't even care. They don't even care about consequences. Or do we have the right consequences in place for these children? And then these grown folks, too. Grown folks still getting in trouble. So, how much trouble you getting into, Z?
1: Not that much trouble. It really just depended on, I feel like, how old I was and what was going on or who I was hanging out with.
0: Oh, you was a good kid.
1: Yeah. My mama didn't play. I live with a white mama.
0: That's cool. That's cool. We don't get to pick and choose our parents. Let's see what the chat got going on. If we got somebody in the chat, tap in with us. 833-212-1017. To join the conversation. How much trouble did you get into as a kid? One of my worst moments, of course it was with the law. Driving. You know, I had my license when I was 15. I had my license. I got my license. Went to, driving school I went to over there on Silver Spring. I wasn't supposed to be driving at that time. After 10 o'clock, after 11 o'clock, after 12 o'clock, still ain't made it home. Stop answering. You know, I had a phone back then. So stop answering. Trying to get my last little minutes in with my friends. End up getting pulled over on the way home. I got a ticket. Couldn't hide the ticket. First ticket, posse. What you doing out there? On my way home. On my way to the crib. One speeding. It probably was a speeding ticket. Definitely they started handing out seatbelt tickets. And after that, I started wearing my seatbelt every day. Every day. Every time I got in the car, I buckle up. Do you? You buckle up? Is you riding right now listening to me with your seatbelt on? That's what I need to know. What was the dumbest thing you got in trouble for? I don't know. I don't really be knowing. It's been so long since I got in trouble or was scared to get in trouble. But probably was, I had some friends over at my house when I wasn't supposed to. We was all like partying in the kitchen. My mom was on her way home from school. We broke the kitchen table. Now, what I was supposed to do? What I was supposed to do when the kitchen table break? You try to glue it back together. Me and my friends. It was my friend. My friend Victor went through the kitchen table. I don't know how. He was 6'2", 200 some pounds. He was 17. We weren't supposed to have nobody over there. My sister had friends over too, but my friends broke the kitchen table. Probably one of the worst times. Scared to death. Scared. Kitchen table gone. We ain't got no kitchen table. All four legs gone. Ain't nothing but chairs left. Moms came home. I got one leg in, one leg out, two legs put together. My sister's like, ooh, you getting in trouble? I'm over there trying on my hands and knees trying to put the kitchen table back together. I ain't even the one who put it together in the first place. I ain't know what to do. I was probably like 15. Scared to death. Moms come home. I ain't get whoopings though. It was a different type of discipline in my house. Couldn't go outside. Definitely couldn't have nobody else over at the house no more. You know, I was one of them kids. To this day, everybody still come to my house. Still knock on the door, pulling up. Meet you at the house. Meet you at the crib. Meech here? Nah, Meech ain't here. Shout out to moms. Biggo said he was too afraid his dad get him. He's afraid of his dad to get in trouble, to get in too much trouble. You got in too much trouble? For real. So, I mean, trouble. Like I said, my dad was the more the stricter parent. My mom, you know, she was more loving. You got to talk to your dad. What your daddy going to say? This and that and the third. I listen to my dad. Not too much stuff that I remember, but as a kid, didn't really resonate until I got older. You know, one big thing he told me was, don't have no kids. I ended up having four of them. Like a month later, I had my first child after that. And still kind of regret it to this day, but I love my kids. I'm like, I ain't get a chance to even try to make that decision. It was already made for me. I ain't get suspended too much. I ain't sneak out. I just probably come in late, be out all day to come in late. Report card was okay, decent. I was a class clown. You know, didn't get sent home, didn't get suspended. Couple write-ups, you know, had to sit in the lunchroom, stuff like that. You know, be made fun of by the teachers or something like that, but it was all right. I wasn't too bad, you know. Don't got too much of a record as a kid. What's up, kids get away with today? They get away with everything. Kids get away with everything. I know. I let stuff slide. I'm the parent. I'm not too strict. I run a tight program, and I'm not too strict. You know, at this point, you know, as they get older, I kind of teach like they should know what's going on at this point. You know, hey, my son 9, he's getting older. He should know how his dad moved, what's expected of him at this age. You know, as you get older, be different expectations put up on the kids. You expect them to do certain things. You know, I don't respond with anger when he do something that he know he shouldn't be doing, even though his mama want me to. But I don't see the necessary point to come like that towards a kid all the time. You know, some stuff will get you so mad that you don't know nothing but the yell. You wasn't expecting that to happen. But it'd be all right, though. You know, kids grow and learn. You got to give them the room to grow. Tell them what's wrong. Tell them what they should have did, what you expect out of them. You know, it's grooming your kid after they do something bad is what I think you should be able to focus on. You know? Now, punishments, stuff like that, I think it's warranted. You know, was it, you grounded, take your allowance away, stuff like that. It's all very good. When I was a kid, one of my craziest punishments wasn't even handed out by my parents, it was handed out by my uncle. We used to sit there and have to hold books in a corner. Books we didn't want to read. He knew we wouldn't want to read them, like the encyclopedia. We had to hold the encyclopedia. What's your craziest punishment as a kid? Tap in with me. 833-212-1017. 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We're going to take a break real quick. Pay these bills. Get right back to it. You're already tapping in with Meech. Holler at me. What's the word?
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0: Baby, baby, baby, baby, baby, baby, baby, 1017 The Truth. It's the Tap In. Truth Nation, how y'all doing today? It's Thursday. Got a lot of things going on Thursdays. Hopefully to turn up, get to Friday, get to Saturday. This World Cup going on. I'm waiting on football season though. For those that don't know, Meech. So everybody was wondering, like, Meech, what's going on with Meech? What Meech do? Who is Meech? Meech is the person everybody go to. Everybody look for advice in this music realm in Milwaukee. I done touched every era that you could tap into right now. I started in 2005 doing music with Willie Shakes and my cousin Drees. Shout out Drees, shout out Willie Shakes. He's Jeff, he's running the Power 4 Media right now. He tapping in with the youth doing that. That's cool. That's my boy. We ain't done a lot. Get on the phone with him, be on the phone for 3 hours. Talking about our baby mama. Shout out Shakes, man. But yeah, doing music started. I was probably the youngest engineer out here at the time. Like I said, I wasn't a bad kid. I started getting into music right away when I was 12. That pretty much took up my time in the streets. I'd rather be in the studio trying to come up with something, trying to create, trying to feel the vibe, you know, try to lighten up the mood. I got that itch. My friend came down the street rapping lyrics from Lil Wayne, and I just wanted to kind of join in. We were talking about the girls on the block and all of that. We go, you know, ironically go in my house, right? Everybody write their first rap, about 6 of us. We go in there, write our first rap. You know, everybody talking about they gonna be Tupac, they gonna be Jay-Z, they gonna be this person, that person. I'm gonna be Manny Fresh, be Dr. Dre. And just for me to still remember that I still chasing that dream right now. So then, you know, you move on. I get my first keyboard for Christmas and, you know, do all of that stuff, trying to work the keyboard. I'm in high school now. I meet Shakes. We leaving school, working on mixtapes and sounds and everything in the studio. And then I also played football, too, in high school. One of the star players at Tech. I hope Jazz listening, because she always try to come at me about being at Bayview. But it's Tech House. Tech House all the way. Today it's Tech House, you know. You know, in the chat, put where you from. Put what school you went to. You know, rep your school today. I went to Tech. Class of 05. We got our 20 year last year. Had a ball. You know, David Bowen was in my class. Okay. Let's get to the caller. Mr. Lee.
13: Hey, good evening, good afternoon, Meech, sir.
0: How you doing? What's the craziest punishment you had, man?
13: Man, well, I just want to follow up. I will share this, but I want to follow up with how you guys have been keeping it truthful and, you know, and hearing you guys, we've been able to trust it. And on top of that, you know, just so you guys been so transparent. So I'm enjoying it. Familiar with you. I came across you once or twice on occasion. I'm not involved in the music, but a lot of my family and folks surrounding that is. So, but the punishment I did. So I'm a 70s baby.
0: Yeah.
13: And I'm knocking on 50. So how do I say this? The punishment I went through, it costed my family some money. So there's this thing that they call par four, where they running and jumping off of buildings. We didn't have a name for it. We was doing some dumb stuff. And we ended up on one house, and I was about 11 or 12 at this time.
0: Mm-hmm.
13: And why are we throwing these shingles off of this house? Slinging them. And ignorant, being real stupid. So basically, I got caught. You know, I didn't run. Everybody else ran. I thought I was going to talk my way out of something. The man grabbed my arm, and I couldn't get out of it. He had a lock on me. And I'm like, well, that's why I say, let's go to my house. I wasn't finna sit there. Hey, nothing else I could do. But I didn't. He wasn't going to take me nowhere else, I'll tell you that. So went straight to my house. I got in trouble. The punishment, basically, it cost my, you know, family some money. But the punishment, man, my mother was like, okay, this is what they do to people in jail. I had to write three. I had to stay in my bedroom. This was during the summer, too. And this was like a whole week and a half. And it's around a good time where they bought plenty of groceries, plenty of fruit. So basically, I had to write 300 times. I had to stay in the bedroom. I woke up to a spanking, a butt whooping. And I only was able to eat like an apple, a bread, and bologna. And she was like, yeah, if you think exactly, you think this is bad, where do you get to, if you ever go to prison? So, I mean, yeah, my punishment, man, I had to stay in the bedroom, write 300 times, and I barely had a meal. So I learned a valuable lesson, how not to get into do that again. All right, thanks for listening to me.
0: Thanks, Mr. Lee. See, now, that right there.
15: Oh, that was different.
0: Yeah, that's different. That'll make you not want to get in trouble. Experience what they experienced in jail. I mean, I done seen her stories as a kid to where I didn't want to partake in none of that jail stuff. I was scared straight. I'm like, I'm cool. I'm cool. I don't want none of that. You know, like I said, I've seen enough of that. But to get back to the story of me being getting into music, I ended up going to college for football. And like I said, I ended up getting my baby mama pregnant, ended up doing a year in college, coming back to pretty much be a father. And during that time, pursuing the music and looking for a job, I pretty much decided to take music full-time, be a producer. And that probably was the best decision I made, or probably was the biggest decision I made. I remember having a conversation with Willie Shakes, and he pretty much told me to choose one, because we was rapping. Me and my cousin Dries was rapping, and I was producing. Me and Dries was doing real good on the music side. And Shakes pretty much said, choose one. You got to choose one. You're going to be a producer, you're going to be a rapper. I was more so into producing anyway, so I pretty much told myself, like, yeah, I'm gonna go ahead and do production. And at the time, it was more so like they was getting more money anyway. You know, you could be on a million songs and get way more money than the artist that's on one. So, I mean, you know, I'm pretty talented, people would say. I done work with everybody here in Milwaukee. You know, from the MT Twins, I used to manage them from 2016 till now, pretty much. We still rocking. And my boys, I kind of raised them. You know, another artist, Lil Saucy, I've been managing for a minute. Shout out to Sauce, man. He done got married and had a baby. And becoming a father, doing this thing, take care of his family, man. Shout out to Lil Saucy. But yeah, just to take you back to what times was like trying to make music in my era, we used to be had to get out here, get on the streets, get on foot, get flyers, CDs, press up CDs, get your name out here for real. By O'Reilly's, the food place. Stood up there, I forgot what it was called before they made it Checkers. Or it's been Checkers the whole time. But I used to stand up at Checkers with my book bag full of CDs. I used to go to Mario Dickens and get every week. It was expensive. Super expensive. I don't know where we was getting the money from. But we was standing up there, man. That's back in the day. That's how you had to get it. Wasn't no internet. Wasn't no YouTube. Had to make a video right in front of Checkers. People riding in the drive through had to see you perform. So, I mean, that's them eras, you know. And then when we actually in Milwaukee got a little bit hip to the music scene started building. We used to go to Quarters, stuff like that, to perform somewhere every weekend and perform, try to build a name. That's how I met everybody too. Just performing, standing back from it, watching everybody else perform. I actually got footage of everybody from back then performing. I still got it. I used to record everybody. And then they used to hit me up like, you know, I see your music, man. Your stuff sound good, man. Who do y'all stuff? Me? So I guess everybody wanted to tap in after that and see what it was like. See who had our stuff sounding that good. It was me. I used to work on music a lot all day, after school, all night. Really didn't play the game. I stopped going outside because I was ended up being on the football team, so it wasn't no reason for me to play with them scrubs. You know what I'm saying? Everybody in the hood was scrubs. Y'all scrubs. You know, a key note though. I stayed down the street from, I stayed on the same block as a lot of Milwaukee legends. The Lattimores, they was Jersey Ave. Shout out the Lattimores. Lil Jacob Lattimore was out there. Stayed across the street from Chosen Fruit. They had a song with Juvenile at the time. I thought they was the coolest coolest dudes I ever met. For them to have a song with Juvie. When Juvie was hot. Juvie was on fire. I'm like, how y'all get a song with Juvie? I had just got into the music. And I'm like, we got all these big names on the block. What is it gonna take for me to become a big name? What's it gonna take for me to become a big name? But we finna go to break right now. Tap in with me, 833-212-1017. Gonna pay some bills real quick. Tap in.
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0: Beach, Milwaukee's favorite producer. This is Tapped In. We're doing this without Jazz today. We kick Jazz out. Should have all the students come in, take over, do a Meech takeover.
1: It's because she wasn't doing that freestyle for you.
0: Yeah, I mean, that's pretty much, she's running from this verse. Jazz running from this verse. It's all good. We got some big names in here today. 414 Kennedy. You know, she's a Milwaukee artist, doing a lot of things in the creator community. We got Plies Brown, big podcast going on in Las Vegas, covering the slap boxing world. Y'all ever seen somebody? You ever seen the videos of the slap boxers?
1: Yeah, it's a couple former WWE.

0: Thursday. You know, get them out the way so I can be chilling. I'm a big chiller. I like chilling. You know. But for those who worrying about me, want to know about me, where I left off at. I got a lot going on right now, actually. kind of too much to talk about. So, I mean, right now, we on the radio, you know, producer for 101.7, the Tap In. Y'all know me right now from this, but I got the music agency going on with KB the Playmaker. We're helping a lot of artists, helping trying to influence the violence through music. So, I mean, and that was a big thing I was doing for, I've been doing for a minute. You know, I've been working with BECO and a lot of other organizations over the last years. You know, on the community side with the music. I mean, I'm probably the only go-to person for the music right now with the community to help it. You know, you call your favorite influencer. But if you want everybody to pop out, you got to call Meech. You know what I mean? Got to do that. You got to call Meech. You want everybody to pop out. And a good example was a T4TC event that I had, me and KB had in 2024. 5,000 kids plus being influenced to stop violence. And the event went well. You know, all the artists, thank you, all the artists that tapped in. And
1: that was the first time I got to meet JP.
0: Really?
1: Yeah. Like, I was there, and I didn't know, like, who was organizing it or, like, who put it all together. But I thought it was a great experience, great idea to have everybody from Milwaukee popping out. It was a bunch of DJs, a bunch of rappers, a bunch of singers. It was a great networking event if you were in the industry.
0: Yeah, definitely. Definitely that was the goal, to get everybody tapped in and togetherness. We call it inclusion. We want everybody to be included. With the inclusion of everybody, you get the results you need. That's pretty much our goal with T4TC. And just do it for the city. But that event was kind of something that we've been coming up with. We've been working on since 2020, and it came into fruition at 2024. We was hit up to do something after Juneteenth, and we pretty much had that idea sitting in our idea box. And we thought that'd be a good chance to bring it, since they was asking for something after Juneteenth that year. And we put it together in less than a month and a half. We got the call about early May. You know, I went through a couple meetings and stuff with the people down there in Northcott. Shout out to them. And me and KB got right on it. Start hitting everybody, start going through our connections and you know, we thought we had the support of everybody that was involved. And it just really didn't work out that way. We ended up putting a lot of our own money into that event when a lot of the organizations said they was gonna help us out. You know, everybody was enthusiastic about the idea. You know, everybody gave the okay. Shout out to Von Mays. He helped pull a lot of resources in for us. And me and KB just was really going to every organization, almost door to door, pretty much asking for support. And shout out to the organizations that did support and did show up to the event, because we really appreciate that. But a lot of organizations that did say they was gonna support, they backed out last minute. Like, when I say last minute, it's like the last minute.
1: Like day of?
0: The day of. The day of the event, most of the resources was stripped away from us in order to leave us in some type of a bind, or it was more so like setting us up to fail.
2: Wow.
0: Yeah.
2: That's crazy.
0: But we didn't fail. We actually succeeded.

0: It was going down. 5,000 kids plus, probably your mama, your granddaddy, your grandma in the building at Washington Park. Felt like one of the biggest events ever in Milwaukee.
1: It was definitely one of the biggest things I ever went to.
0: You know, and pretty much I was running point on that. So, I mean, I felt real good bringing everybody together. You know, I never really, that was my first event I ever threw. For real. I haven't even thrown a birthday party until then. Like, that was, like, the first event I ever threw. So, I was very proud of myself for that. But just really proud of my connections, man. Proud of, you know, let me know that the work I put in, you know, everybody respected. Everybody, you know, everybody trust me. Everybody like my idea, you know. It put me into a position to where I want to do it again. You know, I want to do it again. I want to impact the city that much. I want to impact the youth that much. We had 5,000 kids. It probably was another 1,000 parents or something like that, the way we had it set up and stuff. But, yes, I want to do it again. And the vibes I've been getting is everybody else want to do it again, too. So let's figure it out. Still time left. You know, we could find a better spot, but I love the park. You know, the park feel, the outdoor, you know, it felt like a festival. It felt like something Milwaukee needs as inner city. In the inner city. So that was real, real good for me and good for the company, good for everybody in Milwaukee, I think. I think we should do it again.
1: Do it at the end of the summer.
0: Like the exact same thing. Yeah, we're going to do it. We gonna do it, basically. You know?
1: It's gotta be called Takeover something.
0: Takeover something. It's called This for the City. This for the City. We take over the park. The park takeover.
1: For the city.
0: Takeover for the city. Go ahead.
1: This takeover is. Yep, there we go.
0: TTTC.
1: Takeover for the city.
0: TTTC. All right, let's open the phone lines. That's what we say, open the phone lines. 833-212-1017. What was the best life decision you have ever made? The best life? The best life decision? I think I haven't made it yet. I mean, I'm still trying to make it to where I accept $1 million. You know, that'll be the best life decision I make when I accept $1 million. You know, somebody giving it to me, that's cool. I don't got it yet. The moment I accept $1 million, that'll be the best decision in my, you know, since I accepted the 900,000. So, I mean, let me know what your best decision is so far. 833-212-1017. Who we got in the chat? Benjamin Universe. Say, keep talking, Meech. What? Keep talking. Oh, my God. Meech, keep talking. Want Meech to keep talking? Meech gonna keep talking, though. We got all night. We got, you know, I'm talk to these guests. Talk about more few things today. But the best decision I ever made up to this point was staying true to myself and basically saying that knowing that, okay, you know, you have kids. You don't know that you that's the best decision. You know what I mean? Like I said, sometimes I regret, you know, the decision of having a kid. But the best decision was me, like, really deciding to be a father at the point. Like, I had kids. I had two or three kids at the time. I'm like, you know what? I'm tired of being a baby daddy. I'm going to be a father. You know, that probably was the best decision. And my kids probably can see the difference. You know, they getting older. So what's your best decision? I need to call in. I'm digging deep. Don't get no deeper than that. My best decision was deciding that I wasn't going to be no baby daddy no more. I was going to be a father. And since then, I've been making decisions that fathers make. You know, I stopped arguing with my baby mamas. Stop. I really almost stopped answering the phone. As much as baby daddy stuff. You know what I mean? I don't need to keep hearing from the mama. I got stuff that I want to do as a father. You know, baby mama can't call me and tell me what to do no more. You know, so Anita said the best decision she's made was God, trusting God and not relying on her own strength.
2: For the Lord.
0: That's a great decision. But I think that's in moral. I think that's immoral. You know, God is in me. Benjamin said the best decision he made was putting down the weed. All right, now. You on your own with that one. you on your own with that one. Putting it down. Some people ready to go pick it up. Which is crazy. That was a decision. That wasn't the best decision. It might not be the best decision sometimes. But that'd be a decision people actually take. You know, very proud of you, Benjamin. You're stronger than me. You're stronger than me. You got one up on me, Ben. Brandon said going to the military opened up a lot of doors as far as education and home ownership. I was scared of that decision. Going to the military, I did not want to get drafted. I didn't want to get drafted. I was scared. I was scared to go to the military. I'm a little scary cat. I like the free world. You know what I mean? I like being free. I like being able to go take a nap. Like I took this morning. I ain't took a nap in a minute. We finna take a break right now.
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0: It's your boy Digi Meech tapped in for Jazz Tyler. What's your best decision you ever made? Let me know. 833-212-1017. Like, Meech, keep talking. I'm not a talkative person. I could talk now. I could talk back. I could talk with you. Me just to be talking is, man, I'm irritating. To me, I'm irritating myself just talking. But let me know what y'all best decision is today. It's Thursday. We got 414 Kennedy coming in. Plies Brown. Talk about some old Milwaukee times and how to gain a platform with Plies. But yeah, like I said, the best decision I made was like just like going from baby daddy vibes to being a father. And still working on it, actually. You know, working on buying a house for the kids. My daughter's grown now. So it's more so to focus on my sons. I got three boys, 9, 6. The next one's turning 5. The youngest is turning 5. So I always feel like that would be like one of my biggest accomplishments to raise them three boys into a man like me. That's pretty much the goal. That's pretty much everybody's goal. Try to raise your kids to be kind of like you, not just like you, but take on some of your capabilities, your intellect. You know, but the decisions I've been making since I decided to be a father instead of a baby daddy is, like I said, buying a house. Like that's one of the main focuses right now, making sure they have somewhere to grow up, especially around me. You know, when you're doing baby daddy things, you in the house with somebody else, you can't really father them. You know, some things you can't do. They can't spend a night. You know, can't have all of them. You know, then you're dealing with your baby mamas and, why you over there? Why my kid over there? Why my son over there? Why my daughter over there? So just dealing with all that, it just made me, I got sick of that. I got tired, I got sick of it. Like I said, I stopped answering my phone. Some sacrifices I had to take, you know. Like, forget the kids for a minute. Forget the kids. Had to focus on myself to be better for them. It didn't take long. Like I said, I'm still working on it. Still trying to be the best father I can for them. You know, Father's Day coming up, so, you know, I'm expecting. You know, I got to put all the good fatherhood stuff down this week. So I can get the good Father's Day gift. You know, ain't that, you don't get gifts that much as a father. You don't even get praise. I'm be wondering if you don't even think about your dad sometimes. You think about your dad's day?
1: Who?
0: See what I'm saying?
1: Who is that?
0: See what I'm saying?
1: What?
0: See what I mean? You feel me? I love my daddy. I mean, I love him. Do I think about him? He on his own out here. He doing his thing.
1: Right. Like, is he thinking about me? Like, that's the real question. Is he thinking about me? You asking me? No, you got me starting out, Meech. You got me starting out. You asking me if I'm thinking about him. Is that nigga thinking about me?

0: He probably is now. Probably listening. I know my dad be listening.
1: His ears ringing
0: for sure. I know my dad be listening. Appreciate it. Do you think of, is your dad thinking about you? Making everybody think for a second. I know my mama thinking about me. She worried about when I'm coming back home. What I'm gonna bring back to eat. When I'm gonna get these kids. But no, I appreciate my dad, things he done for me. Like I said, he was more of a strict parent, you know, when it came to punishments. But I really didn't get no whoopings or had to, you know, that was more so in my grandparents' house. We had to line up, you know, from oldest to youngest. That was over there. You know, grandparents didn't play back then. We couldn't do nothing that they said they didn't want us to do. You know, most I got from my dad was I couldn't go with him. Like, that was the most punishment. I used to bawl cry when I couldn't go with my dad. Oh, he was going everywhere. He used to go to Packer parties. He used to go to everybody's house every day. Then we go places. Everybody knew him. Everybody knew my dad. What's up, T-Dog? I used to love being with my dad. Used to hate when I couldn't go. I used to hate when I couldn't go with my daddy. I'm like, oh, man, I can't go. And I'm stuck here with my mom and my sister, these females, this girl talk, her, my sister and her friends, and my sister older. Shout out to Renisha. That's sis. We locked in now. We really wasn't argumentative when we was younger. She just had her room, and I had my room, you know. The stuff that was going on in her room was going on in her room. Stuff that was going on in my room was going on in my room. We really didn't. We was close in proximity, but we really wasn't. We really didn't get that close until we got older. Because then now we both understood the childhood a little bit different. Which I appreciate our relationship. We stay around the corner from each other now. We stay around the corner from each other. But let's keep it going. Tap in with me, 833-212-1017. It's a Tapped In show. How y'all listen to Tapped In and y'all not tapping in? Some people out there scared to tap in. I kind of realize that too, because people be saying they be listening and they haven't called me yet. You know what I mean? So
1: I could have told you that. People will listen and they will not text, they will not call.
0: Especially y'all hear me talking and they ain't called me. Oh, my God. Don't let me get... Wait till I get off the air.
1: Oh, then they want to blow up your phone.
0: Oh, man. Man, I seen you,
1: Meech. Oh, yeah. You said that happened yesterday.
0: Man, I seen you, Meech. Yeah. I seen you, Meech. This and that and the third. Call me. 833-212-1017. What's your best decision you ever made in life? We'll be right back after a word from our sponsor.
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0: One on 1-7 the truth. Tapped in with Meech. We down here at the MFM Studios. Got a special guest in here today. Truth Nation. We got Big K, 414 Kennedy, also known as. We got Whitney.
11: Whitwo.
0: And maybe Shannon's joining me. Hey, Shannon.
12: Hey, what's up? I'm happy to be here, man.
0: Yeah, I was surprised. I'm like, okay. I got some help.
12: Help me. Hey,
0: help me.
12: Shannon, can you help me?
0: Help me. How y'all doing?
11: I'm good.
0: Welcome
11: good.
0: To the
11: How
0: truth.
11: Thanks.
0: Big K.
11: Yes.
0: What's going on?
11: I'm lit.
0: Yeah.
11: I'm ready. How y'all doing?
0: Especially since the last time I seen you.
11: You see me when?
0: Well, was you was on stage at the T4TC.
11: Yeah, that was a minute ago.
0: Yeah.
12: That's right.
0: Who was... Who you have with us?
11: I got Whitwo. I got my manager with me.
13: Right, yeah, what's up?
0: Yeah,
13: what's
0: we
13: up?
0: Talk a lot. I just want to... Yeah, you got some more artists too.
13: Yeah, I got a couple more artists. They're located in New York.
0: Yeah.
13: So three other male artists in New York with Her Motion,
0: okay.
13: Management, marketing, artist development, you know, trying to help any artist that needs help.
0: All right. Thank y'all for being here.
11: Thank you for having
0: me. Hey, Kennedy, you know, Big K now, huh?
11: Yeah.
12: I know that's right.
0: How do you, why you change your name?
11: My name been Big K.
0: Okay.
12: She said, y'all named me that other stuff.
0: Yeah,
12: look.
0: After a while, yeah. But tell us about yourself for the viewers that don't know.
11: My name is Kennedy. I'm from Milwaukee, Wisconsin. I'm a rapper. I'm an entrepreneur. I'm a entertainer. I'm everything. I'm all of it in one.
0: Mm-hmm.
11: You know.
0: Who is BK beyond the music, beyond the entertainment?
11: Who is BK beyond the music? Kennedy.
0: Kennedy. It's a regular person.
11: I'm just a regular person.
0: Yeah. So, Shannon, how you doing today?
12: Man, I'm doing good. I'm doing good. I'm happy to be here with y'all.
0: Y'all know Shannon. Y'all here every day.
12: Yeah, y'all hear me on a lunch break, 12 to 1, 101.7, The Truth.
0: Mm-hmm. So, you got some questions for Kennedy?
12: I do got some questions for Kennedy. So how you doing?
11: I'm doing good.
12: You're doing good. I'm happy to see you here. So, do you live in Milwaukee still, right?
11: Yeah.
12: Okay, that's what's up. What made you get into rapping? Is that your first love?
11: No.
12: No?
11: Not at all.
12: Okay, so
11: I only
12: so
11: started rapping because I was going super viral every single day. I was making dancing videos on Instagram.
12: Okay.
11: And like every video I was posting had more than 500K views in a day.
12: Yeah.
11: So it was like,
12: might as well.
11: If you doing that, make some music and see how they react to the music. And then when I made Walla, at first Walla really got hate. It really wasn't love with it at first. Mm-hmm. And then more videos I made of me dancing to my song or certain people making videos to the song, people just started to catch on and like the song. And it blew up from there. Mm. And then now people call me Walla Walla. They don't even call me Big Kennedy. They just call me Walla Walla.
12: With all the AKAs, you like Kennedy. It been Big Kennedy. They just keep adding stuff. So tell me about that journey. Like, did you originally want to be like a content creator more? Yes. So like, I just
11: I've always been outgoing with making videos and stuff. Like, I used to have Dub Smash, you know, TikTok. But I mean, before it was TikTok, it was what was it called?
12: Was it Musical.ly?
0: Vine. Okay.
11: Musical.ly.
0: Yeah, we know Vine.
11: Yeah, like I know Musical.ly. Vine. I used to have Musical.ly videos, all that. I make all them type of videos. I'm the only child, so like I've always kept myself entertained and make people laugh. Like, I'm hilarious. So
12: no, that's right.
11: That's always been my avenue to be a content creator before it was called being a content creator.
12: Okay. What about YouTube? Are you heavy on YouTube?
11: No, but I have a YouTube channel. But okay. I don't really vlog myself, but I am getting back into vlogging myself. I literally have been talking about like a lot of things that I want for this year that I'm going to do is put myself out there more and be more so, not even more so say YouTube. I'm a more so, broadcast my lifestyle and my life, who I am as a person. So I'm going to start going live on TikTok almost like every other day because it don't make sense not to. And people love to talk to me. People love interacting with me. They love when I post videos. They like post more videos. People really love me rapping. They want me to get back in the studio. Okay. I'm getting back onto it.
12: Yeah. So would you say you just kind of like trying to balance it all? Because I think that's pretty normal, especially for like content creators, right? Like you like, okay, I'm doing content, but I can dabble in this. Like, I think people not used to seeing people be like so talented with like multiple things. Like, people want to put you in a box, but you like, listen, I could do all that.
11: I ain't got to be in a box.
12: Exactly.
11: I got so many.
12: Look, they're going
11: to
12: get it all.
11: So much energy, so much passion for things that it don't make sense for me to just do one thing when I know I can do multiple things. So
12: exactly.
11: I would never just be stuck to one thing. All
0: right. So how hard was it, or how hard is it to build a brand as a woman going from content creator, music, and then you dabble in some reality shows?
11: Wait, what'd you say?
0: I said, how hard is it?
11: Oh, it's not hard at all because really the world is so, like, how the world is right now, anybody could become famous overnight, honestly. Like, but to keep it is hard. To get it is easy. To keep it is hard. Basically, that's what it is. You can't give up and just think that, I mean, you can't just not put in the work and think you're going to continue getting views, getting like, people to send you stuff, promotion deals, stuff. Like, you got to put the work into it. You can't just say, oh, because I got all this many followers, everybody's going to just want to do stuff. No, it's not true. If they don't see that you posting stuff, if they don't see that you out here wanting to connect with other brands and other people, people not going to want to really work with you unless you, like, really got that energy where they know if they sell this to you and you going to really get them some views and some customers, then that's just you. That's that for you. But a lot of people be wanting to see it. Yeah. They can't just hope that it's going to happen because you got a name for yourself. Like, but people who know, you know, like in the TV, like venturing off the TV, they called me. I ain't even audition. I like people like.
0: Yeah, it's like they wanted to
11: audition
0: you.
11: They didn't audition. They seen me and picked me. So I was handpicked. I wasn't. So some people are lucky.
12: How was that transition though? Like, from being like, okay, I'm a content creator, I'm a rapper, and then now I'm on TV. Like, was it super quick and hard to like get a grasp on it, or were you like?
11: Because I've always been
12: ready.
11: Yeah, I've always been a very outgoing person. Like, I've always known I was going to be famous in my life. Mm-hmm. So it's like I manifested it. So when it came true and it happened, it just was like, okay, keep manifesting and manifest something bigger. Yeah. It wasn't like scared that, oh my God, this really happened. Oh, it happened. Okay, let's do it. Now let's keep going. So that's the type of energy that I got off that. Like, and I had the most followers on my season. Like, I had the most.
12: Exactly.
11: I was the most known person on my season. Well, I'm not going to say most known because some people didn't know who I was,
12: but still,
11: social media, a lot of people already knew who I was, though. Yep. I was really that before I got on TV. So really, TV didn't really change my life. How some people go on TV and it changed their life. It didn't change my life because I already was that.
12: Yeah. So that's probably why they reached out to you. They probably knew, like, okay, she already knows. She might give us some new followers, give us some new eyes. Because a lot of times.
11: Yeah.
13: That she already has.
12: Mm-hmm. I just feel like a lot of times, like, especially with TV, sometimes they reach out to people that they know going to give them that extra push. Yeah.
11: Even though what I thought it was going to be, and it, like, during the season, like filming during it, like everybody loved me. Everybody was on my side. Everybody was like, "You gonna be a fan
0: they
11: favorite?"
0: You know, like
11: everybody loved me. Then when the show came out, everybody still loved me, but it was because I didn't do certain things that people wanted me to do, that made them not like me.
0: Yeah.
11: I was on the season one time. I was only on TV once in my life. I was only on one TV show. That network has been a network for probably 10 years now.
12: So it's
11: there's no way that I made people so mad to the point where I had won an award for most hated on the whole network.
0: And he was like, on there one time.
11: I mean, honestly, if you ain't got no haters, you're not popping. And y'all literally gave me exactly what I knew. Like, even if y'all was hating, I was in everybody's mouth.
0: Yeah.
11: You think of Younger Reckless season two, you're going to think of Kennedy.
12: Right. And I feel that gave you new eyes and gave you new following that you probably you already had your following, but it probably got new people to even though some people had stuff to say, like you said,
11: people gonna talk about you today and love you tomorrow. That's why you came.
0: Why you think that went like that though?
11: Because the show was a fighting show and I didn't give off I'm a fighter. I mean I fought on the show, obviously, but I didn't give I'm finna come on this show and be a fighter. I gave myself. I gave Kennedy, I gave Funny. It was a girl on the show. I'm not gonna say her name. It was a girl on the show. She wanted to fight me because I had an opinion on her. I'd rather troll you than fight you.
12: Right. Yeah.
11: That's the difference. I'm gonna show my personality. Mm-hmm. I'm not finna sit up here and just fight you for 15 seconds and now we don't got no camera time. Now let's make it 5 minutes. Let me troll you. Let me rap about you.
12: Right.
11: You feel like you better than me. I'm finna make a song about you right now, right here, freestyle. Yeah. Let's do that.
0: Smart strategy.
11: you gotta think big.
12: So I would say, describe what life was like before, your social media took off and, your songs took off and everything else. What was that like? And I know you said you already knew, you would be a star anyways.
11: Before my page was really, all these followers, I already was more so popular.
12: Yeah.
11: So, I've always been known for, my personality, like I said, before my page was viral, I still had videos that people would see and, go viral.
12: Right.
11: I was viral on TikTok first. So, I can't really say my life changed so much differently from social media.
12: It just kind of magnified it.
11: It just magnified it. Just came all together.
0: Really. You're traveling more?
11: Yeah.
0: That changed.
11: But I've been traveling my whole life. I'm the only child. My mom don't play about me. I've seen a lot. I've been places. I've done a lot of things. I lived a fortunate life. I didn't even grow up in Milwaukee. I didn't live here.
0: Oh, okay.
11: I'm from Milwaukee, but I moved from Milwaukee in sixth grade. I lived in West Palm Beach, Florida from sixth grade to 12th grade. I graduated and went to high school and middle school in Florida. So really, that's where I'm
0: from.
11: Not going to say from, but that's where I went to school at. Yeah. Mm-hmm. So I grew up in that environment. So
0: okay.
12: What would you say is your biggest viral moment
11: in life?
12: Well, yeah, I guess your biggest viral moment, online, on your social media.
11: My biggest viral moment, honestly, I got so many, I don't know.
12: Which one made you feel I'm popping online? Because I know you said you had a little clout before, but which one you was it's time?
13: Was it the TikTok? No, the TikTok video you fell off the bed.
11: No.
13: No, not that one.
11: Because that went viral. That wasn't nothing showing my personality. It was just a accident.
13: Yeah.
11: I could say, I can say them dancing videos.
13: Yeah,
11: videos, man, the way people was coming,
12: Yeah.
13: It was March.
11: March 2024.
13: Yeah, March 24. She came, you was in Atlanta.
11: Mm-hmm.
13: She had a booking. She came into Milwaukee and she was doing dancing videos. And it was just going viral. When she was dancing to Big Frank song, JP song, making them songs go super viral.
12: Yeah.
13: And it was just Kennedy is in the forefront, in the forefront, in the forefront every single day.
0: Yeah, then they start having you in their videos.
12: Mm-hmm. Yeah.
13: Yeah.
0: That's why you put your own music.
11: Yeah, man.
13: That's how you said. That's why I said, hey, you're going viral every day, you doing this, so let's create you a song.
0: Yeah.
13: So that's how that music part came about, and we contacted Wavy, and then the rest is history with BK.
12: So what part of Milwaukee would you say has the biggest influence on who you are and your viral moments and stuff like that?
11: The Northside.
12: Northside. Yeah. Okay. All right. That's what's up. So as far as being a content creator, do Do you want to lean more back into that? I know you say you're not going to be kept in a box, or do you want to be on TV more but kind of change up the vibe?
11: I do want to be on TV again. I am going to be on TV again.
12: Okay.
11: I just had to really, truthfully, I got asked to be on another some other shows, but I don't want that image for myself to be on fighting TV shows. I want to be on a TV show where I can show my personality. Like, ask me to be on a comedy show. Mm-hmm. Ask me to be on a show where we get funny, like fun show, like Wipeout or something.
12: Right,
11: I want
12: to
11: be on them type of shows. I did the fighter show. I did it. I don't want to do it again because I don't want that image for myself, because I don't want to give that. I don't want you to think just because I'm on this show with all these people that know how to fight that I feel like I'm the biggest, baddest wolf, because I never said that.
0: Did you always have to look over your back?
11: Exactly. Yeah, like, you know, I feel like
12: people naturally, like, when they see people on those type of shows, they want to, like, oh, let me try to make a name for myself.
11: And that's another reason why I haven't been back on another show, because I feel like how my season ended on Younger Reckless, and how the internet and stuff, like, hated on me. People gonna feel like I'm an easy target because I didn't fight certain people, so I feel like they gonna think I won't fight them, but it's not that.
12: Right, like people in the regular everyday world don't understand. That's TV. That's scripted sometimes,
11: I was around these people for 5 days.
12: Exactly.
11: It's not real life. I don't know their last name. So
12: it's
11: not real life beef or drama where I hate you for the rest of my life.
12: Right, It's really deep stuff that they stir up as quick as possible just to get what they need out of it. But we're going to talk more with 414 Kennedy. We're going to be back with Meech. We on the tap in. We tapped in on 101.7 The Truth. All right, I'm going to hit it back after break.
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0: Maybe Shannon. Ray Nitty just popped in.
1: Honey.
0: What'd you say? Give me one,
1: right? I said, what's happening? Can you know, hear me? You can hear me now? There we
0: yeah,
1: go.
0: Yeah, we got we Big go. K and Whit Woe, our manager, in this building.
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3: Yeah.
4: We back.
0: We back.
4: Man, you heard the man. They don't fight unless you win.
0: Look,
4: you hear me?
0: My lawyer is great. He'll get the beating stuff right now.
4: Oh.
0: He'll beat all the cases.
4: Oh, okay.
0: He shows up.
4: I know that's right.
0: Take back law.
4: So, Ray, we just got you in the building, and we kind of briefed you on what we were already talking about. Did you have any questions for Kennedy? I already know, like, first of all, I know you had a song off of a Ray Nitty beat. Is that right?
2: Yeah, it's called Bow.
4: Yeah.
0: Oh, okay.
4: Let's get a live performance. I see why you snuck in here now.
1: I love to see what Kay is doing. Mm-hmm. Because I felt like I saw her come up. I heard y'all talking about it, because that's why I felt like I first saw you taking all the Big Frank and the JP songs viral. Mm-hmm. And I was like, she gonna be a star.
0: Yeah.
1: And then Wavy, that's like, bro, you know what I'm saying? He hit me like, man, bro, I got this artist I'm working with. Can we use Bow? And I'm like, who the artist, bro? Like, who you talking about? He's like, man, it's 414 Kennedy. And I was like, oh, man, I rock with what she doing, man. So, low-key, that's like the first person I was like, yeah, go ahead and do it. You know what I'm saying? Because plenty of people were like, bro, let's. But it was just something about her drive and her determination that I was like, yeah, she gonna be something special. And she had wit that was super on top of things. Because when I hit her in the DM, like, hey, just keep doing what y'all doing. She already had a plan where they was going with everything. I'm like, that's what's happening, man. So I'm glad to see where she is now. I think what I'm most proud of, and you could speak to it, is seeing how she was intentional about keeping her brand clean.
0: Yeah.
1: And like I said, I don't know what all y'all spoke about before, mm-hmm. but what I saw was her being intentional about, like, yo, I ain't on that mm-hmm. negativity, the fight and
0: stuff.
1: During the shows, like, you know, I'm a person that like to make people laugh. I like to make people dance and have fun.
0: Yeah.
1: And that made sense because that's what Milwaukee is.
0: That's what we know
1: it was authentic when she was saying that. And I respect her for having that vulnerable moment on a wide national scale.
4: Yeah.
1: And I just would ask you, like, why was it important for you to show that and, you know, be that shift in the culture? Because, you know, everybody they think that's the way to go. But you was like, nah, we can have fun and still be lit and respectful as well. Like, why was that so important to you? And, you know, that's
0: a great question.
2: Because that's me. I can't fake it. I'm not going on TV to fake it. I'm not finna go on there and act like I'm the hardest person that y'all ever met. I'm not finna go on there and act like I'm Mike Tyson, because I'm not that at home.
4: Right.
2: I'm Kennedy, who's funny and cool. Everybody love kicking it around me. They want to hang with a baddie in real life.
4: Right, not Tyson.
2: Not Tyson. I ain't never heard that. I want to hang with Tyson. I want to hang with a baddie. I want to be around people who uplift people, who actually got good energy, good vibes. Mm-hmm. Like, I got a kid fan base at the end of the day. Yeah. And I know it's kids out here that really genuinely love me. I don't want to give that. I didn't want to give that. I even said that even going on the show, to my family, like, I'm going on here to build my platform, make my music bigger than what it is. And honestly, truthfully, y'all, it did somewhat, if I would have fought more, but I'm glad I didn't, because you never know what's going to happen. You never know what's going to come for you later on in life. And certain opportunities and certain brand deals could get cut from me even just having a fight on TV.
0: Yeah.
2: So I was really thinking logical. I wasn't thinking for today. I was thinking for tomorrow and next year and the year after that. People don't think about that. People think about right then and there for a viral moment. I don't want a viral moment.
0: Exactly.
2: I want a legacy. I want more and more. Mm-hmm. I want you to know who I am for the rest of your life. I don't want you to be like, oh, I did remember her, but like what she used to do. I want everybody to know what I do, not what did I do. I want them to know what I do. Like, I don't.
0: So how instrumental is having management like a Whit Woe with you?
2: It's good because she's my auntie.
4: You know she got your back.
0: Yeah, you know you got your back, right?
2: She be pushing me. I ain't gonna lie. I'm gonna be honest. I'm a human. Nobody, I don't gotta lie. I fell off for a little bit. Not just gonna say I fell off. I just took, like, I stepped back because, like, sometimes I don't care about it. But that's just me. Like, sometimes people don't have the, some people don't have, like, the motivation they need every single day to just get up and continue doing what they're supposed to do. Like, but I'm back on it though, because yeah. it's too much positivity on my name for me to just give up my leg, like give up who Kennedy is and Big K is. Like, I ain't finna do that to my supporters. I ain't finna do that to myself. I want everybody to remember me and know who I am. I wanna be one of the Milwaukee greatest. Like, I gotta make it make sense. I can't just have that for a year or two and then let it go. Oh. Yeah. And then it's like nobody never, it's like, truthfully, I swear to God, nobody letting my fame die down. And that's what makes me feel,
4: exactly.
2: That's what makes me feel good about it. Like, still to this, like, walking out, somebody will probably know, can I take a picture with you? Yes, you can. Come on.
0: Yeah, that's how you do it.
2: Come on. Like, everywhere I go, I get recognized. And I love that, like, I'd rather be recognized than not recognized. Right. So why not just keep?
0: I ain't recognized.
3: You recognize me.
0: I can walk past with Ray Nitty and be like, Nitty.
4: Or they gonna be like, hey, why you want to watch it?
3: I'm still trying to get people to know that I ain't Frank.
4: Why you
3: want
4: to
3: watch it?
0: Come on, man.
4: I got my dreads. No.
3: All right, Shannon said it, not me.
4: I ain't say nothing. Look, go ahead, anywho, I was gonna ask. I feel like you said, people fail to realize, like, at the end of the day, like, sometimes you don't have that motivation to get out of bed. And sometimes, like, being an influencer, a content creator, it's not as fun as it always looks. And you always got to be like, let's go. And it's like, dude, I need a day off.
2: It get real, though, because you can make a video. That's the best video you ever made. Mm-hmm. Your phone could die, the whole video gone.
4: Right. Now you got to spend your whole day doing that again.
2: To be a content creator, for real, You gotta have a passion for it. You can't just say, oh, you can't wake up and just say, I wanna be a content creator today. And then when a viral video go viral, you get hate comments, now you don't wanna do it no more. No, you can't stop, you can't quit. Like, me being on TV made me stronger as a person, and I'm actually glad that I got that backlash and that negativity that I got, because God only put it in me to know that you can't win against the internet. I needed to see that. I need to know that I would never win against the internet. Mm-mm. So y'all gonna say what y'all gonna say about me. That was like, and it was like to a point where I've never seen someone get that much hate from that network. I was the most hated person in real life. Like, I love that I got that. Like, I know people, I know some people would be like, but you were saying a lot of mental things, all this. I was like, yeah, I was. But now that I look back at it, I'm glad that happened to me, because now I'm stronger than I ever was before. Yeah. Like,
4: it was a learning moment.
2: It never. Now I could be the person to tell people who knew the TV, girl, do not read them comments. Yeah. But if you do read the comments, read them so you could, like, be like, laugh. Because really, I used to sit up and be sad about people's comments. Then I started looking at the pages on who's saying it.
4: Man, girl, when you do that, you'd be like, oh.
2: Girl, you got 15 kids. What are you talking about?
4: Talk about something. You look a mess.
2: Girl, you on your page with one bundle in your head.
4: Life be looking a mess. You go there like, you know what?
2: I get why you just said that. I get why you just said that. Like, Everything ain't personal. Look. Some people do things for laughs. Some people do things just to get a little attention. You know, a little viral moment. But everything ain't personal. That's what I had to realize also. Like, it's a job, really. Content creating is a job. Mm-hmm. Being on TV is a job. It's not just a fun, have fun today and just get the money. No, it's a mental thing. You got to be ready for that.
4: And I feel like people don't realize, like, when you get that amount of comments and that amount of likes, I think people forget, like, this person can see this still. You know what I mean? I think they forget that. And I want to ask you another question. It's going to be, what's the hardest part of being an influencer that nobody talks about? But before you answer that, we're going to go off to break. Okay. All right? So y'all sitting here live at the American Family Insurance.
0: Go ahead. Oh, no. We're going to put Shannon on the track. Yeah.
1: She wants to sing now.
0: Yeah, she got a little voice.
4: David Ruffin. No, y'all hear the tap in with Jazzy. We are the fill-ins. It's about four of us replacing Jazzy today. But yeah, we here with Meech, Ray Nitty, right, maybe no. Shanity. we together now, girl. Maybe Shannon and 414 Kennedy and Whit Whoa.
5: Okay. Whit Whoa, don't forget.
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0: For sure.
4: 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It'll be 101.7 The Truth. We'll be right back.
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0: Beach. I got Ray Nitty with me, maybe Shannon. 414 Kennedy Whitwell.
1: What's up?
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1: Yo, I'm right here.
0: What's something that people think about you that they get wrong?
1: They think I'm bougie.
0: What?
1: People think I'm bougie. What? Yeah, I've gotten that so many times.
0: Why
1: they think I'm bougie and mean. And then when they see me, I'm lit and happy.
0: I don't know.
1: Maybe because of my Instagram, like the pictures I post, maybe you might think I feel like I'm stuck up or something. Like
2: people
1: literally said that. Literally
2: haters.
0: Are they send you DMs?
1: Yeah, like
0: you.
1: Oh, I didn't think
2: you got to be raggedy to be nice.
0: Like, I would have said, do it look like I was left off bad and bougie?
2: Look, you gotta tell them I'm too pretty to be mean. I'm too lit to be mad.
0: Look. Do it look like I was left off bad and bougie? Yeah, I'm bougie.
2: Oh, that's right.
0: Get it.
2: So what do you think people would be surprised to learn about you? One thing about you that people probably would be surprised to know.

0: I'm gonna leave.
1: Yeah. I feel like people be surprised, especially when you have a platform as big as yours. Like, they be like, wait, like, you always on. You always want to be around people. You always want to be lit. No. And it's like, no. Look, no. I've had enough of y'all. Look.
0: I don't. Please. Actually, I don't want to come anymore.
2: I mean, I do that before we even go.
1: Look, for real, like, take a lot.
2: I do not want to go there.
1: Sometimes it takes a lot for me
3: to get
1: in.
3: Outside the club. Just, like, you know what?
1: My friends be mad as ever. Back to the I will leave. Look, I'm like, you know what? I couldn't find a spot. Full hair, like, makeup.
0: And I've been doing that lately, though. I've been doing that lately. Like, if I see ain't nobody really doing nothing and we're not really having fun,
1: I'm not just gonna fake it, right? It's like, you know what? I'm gonna head out.
0: Now y'all want to have fun when I leave. Y'all didn't want
1: to. Hey, Mason.
2: No. And they need me.
1: So what would you say, like, the hardest part of being an influencer is that nobody really talks about? Like, people act like it's cool, but it's like, man, it's kind of rough right here.
0: I will say comments, but
1: yeah.
0: I could say the negativity because people, I'm going to say comments and negativity, like the negative comments.
1: Yeah.
0: Because people always say, okay, just ignore it until it's you.
1: Man. Mm.
0: You could tell me to ignore it all day, but they not talking about you.
1: Exactly.
0: You don't you got 15,000 people commenting on one post about you. Mm-hmm. You usually see people comment, like, it probably be like 300 comments. But with me, it was 15,000 people commenting about me, like...
1: And it's not fun when it's all negative.
0: Y'all acting like I'm Beyonce. Actually, I
1: am. Yeah.
0: So I can keep doing it wrong. Because this is a lot.
1: Yeah.
0: But, that's the hard thing about it. Like, comments, negative comments. Because sometimes, like, it don't matter if you the most, what is the word? It don't matter if you got the most confidence in the world. Sometimes, if so many people start saying something about you, you might start looking at yourself like, hold on, wait, is my nose that big for real?
2: Right.
1: Like, dang, what did I do?
0: Like, am I really ugly? Like, then you get to go back to reality like, girl.
1: Yeah. I feel like anybody seeing consistently negative things about themselves, about anything, like, you're going to start to take some of that on. Like, it's like energy start rubbing off on
0: you. And I feel like God gave me the opportunity to see, like, how it's going to get. That's why he gave me so much so fast. Like, I've seen it because, like, I know the next thing that's for me is going to take off. I'm going to take off and I'm not going to ever come back. So it's going to be like, oh, I'm used to it. Okay.
1: Yeah.
0: You know, like, when people first get famous, they go through that little transition like, dang, I can't deal with all this negativity. I already went through TV. Let's do it.
1: Yeah. Right. You got people that really give up off of it.
0: Yeah, like, I'm not giving up. No, like, I had to see that. I had to go through that already. So I know, like, whatever comes next, it's supposed to happen right then and there. God not going to give it to me if it's not meant for me to have it yet.
2: So knowing your influence on the younger generation, How do you plan on utilizing that going forward?
0: I'm gonna keep making music. I'm gonna be honest. I did say I didn't want to make music because at the end of the day, it wasn't my first. That wasn't something I wanted to do, was to be a rapper. But I did it because I was good at it.
2: Yeah.
0: I did it because it made sense and it still makes sense. So I'm gonna continue doing it. But I know little kids really love my music. So it's like, why would you stop doing something that you know people love? Like, Give your supporters what they want.
2: Mm-hmm.
0: Even if you don't want to do it, you could learn to love it. If you don't love it at first, you could learn to love something.
2: Did you think about, like, okay, all my supporters is young. How can I, like, did you want them to be older?
0: No.
2: Or you just,
0: I didn't even, honestly, I don't care. I'm young. I don't mind.
1: Yeah. I feel like kids naturally gonna look up to who lit anyways, and it's not like, a responsibility to be like, oh, I wish y'all was grown. Like, it's like,
0: I ain't gonna change my lyrics for y'all.
1: Like, look,
0: I ain't gonna lie. No, I'm not changing the lyrics.
1: Turn up anyway.
0: Like, I might.
1: Yeah.
2: Not just,
0: like,
2: some
0: you can
2: artists,
0: get the clean version. I ain't finna change the lyrics.
2: No. It's just some artists, you know, they don't want to cater to the younger crowd.
1: I get it.
2: You know,
1: I think
2: they feel like
1: even when
2: kid.
1: Cardi was like, y'all need to watch your own kids. It's truth to that. Like, she not a gospel rapper. Look, I ain't like, hey, if I wanted to do that, I would do that. But it's like, I think a lot of people fail to realize, like, the parents is playing this in the car.
0: Yeah,
1: so
0: I was about
1: the
0: to say, I swear to God,
1: it.
0: I was about to say, I want the kids and the mamas to be in the car.
1: And then you got to think, too, like, a lot of times, like she said, the kids, they turning up to her song. They dancing to her song. So it's more so probably, like, they listening to the beat. They watching the TikTok trend. They ain't, like, analyzing the lyrics like, well, she said
2: no, that's why I think
0: people listening to the lyrics, but they really listening to the beat and the, like, if it gets you lit, like,
1: right,
0: that's my song.
1: And them TikTok trends, they like, okay, I could do this dance with my friends, like,
0: yeah.
1: I think when I was little, I was singing some stuff, and now I'm older, like, it

0: took me an attorney.
1: I'm like,
0: that's what they meant. This whole time. Mama was listening to something. Hold on, look, but I can't say this. So it's like, it makes sense for her to be like, yo, like, I'm not changing my stuff. But I do understand people asking those questions. I think people forget, like, put Bluey on.
2: Yeah.
0: Put some Hannah Montana on. Look.
3: Right. You can go listen to what you want to. Right. You don't have to listen to this, but I mean, I would like it. Thanks for the show.
2: Or ask your kid what's going on. Like, why are you interested in this?
0: Because most of the time the kids will say why they listen. Like, I like how she dance. Yeah, her hair pretty.
2: Something simple.
0: Her makeup cute. Like, it'd be like the most shallow things. They not tearing the song apart.
2: Oh, she said she don't like them girls. I'm going, I'm riding with her. For real. So what do you see yourself in a couple years?
3: One of the biggest content creators that you ever, like, you gonna be able to, like, man, remember when she was on that show? Remember she came on the radio with us and she told us that she was gonna be the biggest content creator, one of the biggest female content creators, and I literally spoke it to y'all.
2: Yeah.
3: I'm like,
0: we got the
3: exclusive. She did tell y'all. I mean, she did tell us that she was, so I ain't even surprised that it happened.
2: Do you think about streaming?
3: Yeah.
0: I was just going to ask that.
3: I do think about streaming, but it's like...
2: private.
3: Not even private, because I don't mind people knowing what I got going on, but I really didn't care so much.
2: Seems like it takes too much to do every day.
0: People think it's easy as hopping on your phone, but them people be
3: like, you
0: got to
3: think about it because you got to look good. I ain't finna get on the stream looking like... All right, my lips look so crusty right now. Sometimes I just don't want to be seen.
0: That's raw.
3: That's what you got to get used to. Like, to be a streamer, you got to get used to streaming. And then another thing, you got to have things for people to watch. Nobody just going to watch you on stream every day just talking about nothing. Like, you got to have, like, do some challenges or something. Like, you got to be mentally prepared to be a streamer for real if you want your streaming to go bigger and better. Like, you got to go out, do stuff, like, plan stuff with people. Like, it got to make sense. You can't just say, oh, I'm finna go on stream, like, I'm going to do streaming. Let me do Taco Tuesday on the stream today.
0: Right.
3: Oh, let's do wings. Make wings on Wednesday.
2: Like, you have stuff planned.
0: And it looks so natural, too. But like she said, like, people be really having stuff to do every day. Like, okay, well, let me tell this club that me and my people come in. Then you got to gather the people. Then you got to make sure the camera crew ready.
3: Just because you say you're going to do something don't mean you're going to get the views either.
0: Yep.
2: But then you watching, like, the new age, they got clippers. Like you said, they got camera crews.
0: Yep.
2: They got people clipping their clips. Nonstop all day.
0: Man.
2: But then it's like they only able to do it at that rate because they already making so much money.
3: Yeah.
2: You know what I mean? Like they already famous. They
0: it's
2: already have a connection.
0: It's a huge commitment. Mm-hmm. It's a huge commitment.
2: For real. I mean, I tried to Twitch. I'm like, I feel like laying down.
3: Yes.
0: Y'all don't have to watch for real. Taking that now.
3: Because it kind of get a little boring if you really ain't got that many people watching you because it's like you.
0: Talking to
3: and I just read that same comment 15 times.
2: I felt myself looking at the camera like this. Like what?
0: Looking at each other now.
2: Right.
3: But you got to build it up. Yeah. You can't just think it's going to come. It's like, it's a mental thing. Like,
0: lit people, like celebrities, like high up there on like TikTok and not have that many viewers. Yeah. I'm like, dang, like it's rough, but you got to continue to do it because you got to build people up and you got to get them used to seeing
3: you. You got to get people to want to come back and be like, oh, is she on stream? Let me go see her. Right. Let me go see if she on TikTok live. There. I know she on TikTok live. I want to laugh.
4: Yeah, having that consistency like helps with anything you do, but that streaming stuff, like you really will have to do a content plan.
0: Man.
4: Like a 30-day content
0: plan. And
3: you can't
0: thorough.
3: Just say you finna be a streamer and just be like, oh, I'm finna go on stream and then you only on stream for 15 minutes and then you get off because you only got one view.
0: And somebody tell me you gotta be on for like 3 hours.
3: That's what I'm saying. Like, I'm not.
2: I thought I could be a 24-hour streamer. I'm like, man, I ain't doing nothing. I mean, I could do this 24 hours and then I'm doing nothing.
3: I would never fault Kyson that ever.
2: Man, I don't know how they do that.
3: To be watched for 24 hours, you might not, you can't even fart.
0: No, for real.
3: That's going to get
0: cold. Or you
3: got to
0: be real comfortable with doing it on camera.
3: All right, like, I farted. I mean, y'all want real and all cut?
0: I've been holding this one in all night.
2: Been holding this one in. It's crazy.
5: It was Taco Tuesday.
0: Whoopie Cushion Wednesday.
2: Y'all get, hey, look.
0: He said, look, we got to get the lunch break out of here.
2: I mean, we can keep the lunch break in here because I'm hungry. But
0: brother's
2: tell us about, let Kennedy tell us about the song she got with Kamala Harris.
3: Ooh. I don't have no song with Kamala Harris.
2: You don't?
3: No. What are you talking about?
2: I mean, about Kamala Harris. My bad.
3: I don't got no song about Kamala Harris.
2: Who's it been? Who's about?
3: What are you talking about? What song? I don't have no song with Kamala Harris.
1: You gotta ask Biko.
2: Biko.
1: Biko is asking, didn't you do something with Kamala Harris?
3: Yeah, no, it was. I was at the...
4: She did a fellowship with her.
3: Yeah.
4: She was running. For president.
2: They were in my ear. Ask about the song. I don't know.
3: I did the campaign and I took a picture with what's her
4: Carrie,
3: name? Carrie Washington.
2: Yeah.
3: She was very nice.
2: Yeah.
3: Felt like Cordella.
2: Did you feel like,
3: felt like Kamala.
2: Did you feel like you was famous then?
3: Yep. I thought I was with Scandal.
2: I mean, they had
3: Scandal.
2: What, the Secret Service called you?
3: Like, I mean, I'm already up there. It was the security around when we took that picture. I'm like, and we look alike. It was no filter, no nothing.
2: We all right,
3: we
2: and we look alike.
0: So speaking of like negative criticism and comments, do you have people in your circle that keep you lifted and keep you positive and try to like talk you off that ledge? Like, no, don't
3: everybody,
0: give up.
3: Everybody in my family, because they seen what it did to me. Like when I first, like the TV comments, like I had my mama, my auntie, everybody that loved me was going hard for me in them comments.
0: I know,
3: and then
0: right,
3: it was just
0: girl.
3: Like, all right, we ain't finna keep doing it because it ain't it's pointless.
0: It's pointless.
3: It's pointless. We can't win against the internet. It's only 15 of us. It's 15,000 of them.
0: I ain't gonna lie though. Right. Sometimes it feels good to tell people off online.
3: Yeah, because
0: you
3: it's
0: say
3: like,
0: you go to their
3: you
0: page,
3: you
0: like,
3: is?
0: Bro, you thought I wasn't gonna see your page.
3: And then, you
0: now
3: know,
0: I'm gonna talk about
3: that
0: you and your family.
3: Me, I mean, not to humble me, but another thing that made me realize that this is just like social media is not real. A lady I blocked on Instagram because she was talking about me. She seen me in real life and then she was like, oh my God, I love you so much.
0: Girl. Just wanted some attention.
3: Can you unblock me? That's what she said. She said, I love you so much. Can you please unblock me? I gave her a hug. Nope.
2: But why you want to be unblocked?
0: But people
3: because
0: weird.
3: You
0: got,
2: after
3: because
2: you do stuff to get blocked.
3: Because they want attention. They want attention.
0: They and honestly, like sometimes I do think like they realize like the good comments, you'll get a thank you, a little heart, whatever. But they like, if I say something negative, I can have a full conversation. Like it's weird. Like they probably really think like, I know what to get her talking to me. Like,
3: yeah, people really
0: corny.
3: People are really like that. Like, let me say, oh, she's so ugly and big and ratchet.
0: Something that really will get her coming. Like, no.
3: You gotta, people really think out the wall to say something crazy to get your attention. Because I ain't gonna lie, sometimes, like
2: say,
3: most comments I'd be like, girl, I don't care. But it'd be like,
2: what
3: that comment one comment.
2: That, what's that one comment?
0: Your
2: tell us that
3: one comment,
2: comment.
3: It'd be that one comment
2: what's,
3: that'd be like, it'd be like, off the wall. I don't know, because it's always some off the wall comment that I reply to. Because
0: you'd
3: be
0: like,
3: regular comments, like, people be like all the time, she don't look like this on TV, da-da-da. This girl's like, so big. She was like, she's so big. She must, how she using a filter to make herself look smaller. What?
2: But that's
3: bro, I was
2: right
3: on
2: there.
3: TV a whole year ago, babe. I've been lost 15 pounds. I've been lost 50 pounds.
0: And
3: I don't know
0: you
3: what you talking about.
0: I don't know
3: about.
0: What I got going on. Maybe it's the angle. Mind your
3: like,
0: business.
3: What are you
0: like, what you look like in person? Like,
2: oh, so you be hating. You be getting those too.
0: You said I be hating on people?
2: I mean, you be getting those too.
0: I do, and I be cussing people out. I gotta stop. Look. I can't help myself. Look, I ain't got that many comments.
3: You know
0: yet.
3: How like people be like, I couldn't be famous. I can't.
0: Sometimes
3: just because I'm famous don't mean I'm not gonna make. Just because I'm bigger than you don't make me. Not finna think
0: right.
3: I'm finna say nothing back to you.
0: Look, everybody got that.
3: I want to be famous. I want to be the person where people know. Like I wanted to be famous where people know. Like oh, she gonna say something back.
0: Yeah, and I am. Be
3: but I'm a,
0: people,
3: I'm a good reader
0: dude.
3: Though. I'm a good reader. Like I can rib you so cold. What?
0: Yeah.
2: But we gonna go to break.
0: That one thing.
2: We gonna go to break before they really get on me.
0: Uh oh.
2: We gonna pay these bills. While I'm Ray Nitty paying bills. We tapped in.
5: This is tapped in
0: Ray
5: bills.
0: Ray Nitty brought the wallet.
5: It's tap in bills.
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4: On my daddy. I'm finna say it right now.
5: Do a little shake for the gram. What y'all thinking? Tell your baby daddy, get up off my lawn. With his cheeks on my daddy, bitties now on the back.
6: Yeah, 101.7. Got 414 Kennedy, I mean Big K, excuse me, Big K. Put the big on the K, you hear me? She looking at me like, you know my name. They were maybe Shannon Ray Nitty.
7: What's up, what's up?
8: Get your money up, cause you ain't getting no pay, bro.
7: What up? I'm right here.
6: Everybody gonna say something before I do? So Walla Walla. Was that one of your favorite songs?
8: Yeah. No, my favorite song is Ain't That.
6: Yeah.
7: Hey, is that a newer one or is it one of the first ones?
8: No, that's the newer one that I got. That's my favorite song. Really? Because I feel like I really ate that.
6: That's cool. So you got some more stuff coming? Or
8: Yeah, I do, actually.
6: What's in the plans?
8: We got a content house coming. It's called Her Motion House, but it's called Make Me a Star. Mm. It's going to be in New York, and we trying to find a few more girls. If y'all know, if you want to project your craft and get yourself out there, it costs, though. But, you got to invest into yourself if you really want something to happen.
6: You
8: want to
6: put the information out there with?
9: Yeah, so we got Make Me a Star coming out. Content house to help advance artists. So it's a lot of artists that need artist development. They need that ick. They need somebody to help them push them so they can come out to sign up with the content house. We're going to go out to New York. It is $2,000 to sign up, but with the $2,000, you're getting $5,000 to $7,000 worth of marketing. Mm-hmm. So if you would like to sign up, follow my Instagram, wits_woe_, and we have a link in the bio where you can sign up. We just need a little bit of information, a video, and then we go from there.
7: Okay. Is there an age range on, like, you guys are looking for?
9: Yeah, so we're looking for ages between 20 and, like, 26, 27.
6: Mm-hmm.
9: Okay. 26, 27, if you're comfortable with being with a younger crowd.
7: Yeah. Yeah. That's what's up. So, like, the plan is to, like, do it in New York, but, like, you... Girls from anywhere, guys, does it matter?
8: No, anybody from anywhere.
9: Right now, we're going to focus on the girls, but girls from anywhere. So if you feel like, I'll go on somebody's page and they might got like 700 followers, but they got like some decent music.
7: Mm-hmm.
9: I shoot them a DM like, hey, I got this content house coming out. You get this. It's going to be this price. If you're interested, let me know. Mm-hmm. Shoot me a DM back. So it can be anybody because what's going to happen is when you join a content house, we go out to New York, you're going to go from 700 followers to 2,500 followers.
6: Yeah.

0: within that 5-day span of working with her motion.
1: Yeah. Then you kind of learn stuff that you can carry on for
0: a
1: while, huh?
0: Learn, be able to network with
2: networking
0: a lot
2: really
0: of people.
2: The biggest thing out here for
0: in
2: real
0: New
2: right
0: York.
2: Now.
0: We went out to New York a couple months ago, and they had a content day, and it wasn't even their biggest content day, but it was like one of the best days we had in New York. Like people were just coming out. Like, imagine you not thinking nobody know you and everybody coming up to Kennedy.
3: And all of them knew me. No, like, seriously. Like, and that's what made me like, oh, my God. Like, I've really got a big fan base in New York. Like, people really knew who I was. That's why I'm like, oh, my God. Like,
1: yeah.
4: Yeah, so I know you got a passion. I mean, this your niece, but tell us about your passion for, like, managing. How you really got into it?
0: Yeah, so I really got into it with Kennedy because she got booked with somebody. And I was like, how much they paying you? And she told me, and I was like, you should be getting paid more. So put me in your bio as your manager. And yes, this is my niece, my only niece. But I'm like, okay, so I was starting to learn different things with her. Like if people want to book her, and I'm looking up stuff like, you know, booking, how much should we charge, look at her status and stuff. And it just became a thing for me. I do have a degree in marketing, so it's just like I've always been in the business world. Like I used to have a shoe store here 6 years ago. So I've always been like an entrepreneur. So with the marketing part, I was like, let me use my marketing skills that I know to help others. And it just became a thing. Just passionate about just helping, being
4: stuck
0: able to
4: in
0: help.
4: It now, huh?
0: Yeah, I'm stuck. But I love it though.
4: You got something.
1: Man, that's what's up. Before we play the song, did you guys want to share anything else you guys have up and coming? Social
3: media?
1: That's
3: really all what we got going on right now.
1: Okay.
0: Yeah, that's
4: all right.
0: It.
4: All right, run it,
1: Let's
4: Z.
1: Let's get into it.
4: We get a Z-bomb with it.
1: Hey.
5: Yeah, it's Big Ten and it's Plug. Let me tell y'all what's really going on. You hear me, though? On my daddy. I'm finna say it right now.

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0: 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I am the legendary Homer Blow, along with my girl,
1: Bailey Coleman.
0: Great morning, Bailey. How you doing and feeling?
1: I am great. Gotta have another cup of coffee.
0: Were you sleepless in Milwaukee?
1: I was sleepless in Milwaukee last night. I was just texting folks. Just texting. Hey, so-and-so. Hey, what you been up to? Blah, blah, blah, blah, blah. It just is wrong. It was bad business.
0: Well, you know.
1: I should have been asleep, but I couldn't go to sleep. So I was like, I might as well text people.
0: I think it's because, you know, born and raised in, you know, Seattle, right?
1: So yeah.
0: I think that the rain doesn't do much for you here.
1: Yeah.
0: Because, you know, it's a everyday, you know, it's a common occurrence,
1: you know,
0: in Seattle.
1: Yeah, it is. So it didn't lull me to sleep last night. And I wasn't up because I was afraid
0: out like
1: of
0: a light bulb.
1: The thunder or the lightning or anything.
0: I had no problem.
1: I usually sleep right through any kind of storm here or whatever.
0: Yeah. Well, there's some. Remember I told you the boom that nobody else, well, a lot of people heard, but a lot of y'all didn't hear the boom.
1: Right.
0: Yeah. Couldn't do it.
1: But last night I was just up.
0: Yeah.
1: You know how sometimes you just up, you can't unwind. Mm-hmm, mm-hmm. You're like, I can't.
0: Yep.
1: Can't unwind.
0: Can't. Yeah, I don't know what it is, but I just can't.
1: I'm here. Yeah.
0: I like the things like, you know, vacuums. And that was from a kid hearing the sound of a vacuum.
1: Will that make you go to sleep?
0: I'm out.
1: Really?
0: I'm out. Where my vacuum sleepers at?
1: Oh, wow.
0: Where my vacuum sleepers
1: at? That's because your mom probably did that to you. Your mom, your grandma.
0: Well, always, you know, cleaning. You know what I'm saying?
1: Yeah,
0: so, you know.
1: Vacuum cleaner.
0: I'm sitting there and I'm trying to get through my cartoons and.
1: The vacuum cleaner rolling.
0: Like right now, somebody getting sleepy.
1: Listen. If we heard that vacuum cleaner on that mat, we all needed to be up and cleaning too. That wasn't no. But I guess when you're smaller.
0: Yeah. Well, you know, you could only keep raising your feet up so much. And I appreciate the vacuuming because, you know, we used to love to be on the floor with our elbows and pajamas on and watching TV.
1: Yeah.
0: So all of the things that are inside of that carpet, like, have you ever had one of those? What is that? Kirby, when they do the little demonstration.
1: Oh, yeah.
0: And then they just do a little piece of your carpet and be like, you see all this? I'm like, what?
1: Yeah.
0: I can't believe I was laying down here. Why?
1: It was comfortable, though.
0: It was, but filthy as hell. I'm like, oh, my goodness. I was like, that part. And then, you know, I get it. Are you a take your shoes off at the door person?
1: Yeah, I have a shoe tray over there. Yeah.
0: Okay.
1: That's what we do.
0: Okay.
1: Yeah. Well, Homer, look at me like, you know, because there's a lot of stuff on your shoes.
0: I know.
1: I mean, I'm not like.
0: But I have traffic carpet for that.
1: I have the little carpet thing before you get to my carpet.
0: Mm-hmm. Yeah. The runner.
1: Yeah. But you got it.
0: Yeah, you got it.
1: Them shoes got to stay at the door because there's a lot of things that you bring in.
0: Yeah,
1: on
0: some people's feet ain't right, though.
1: Oh, no. Well, listen. I have something for that.
0: Okay.
1: I have a little basket of socks at the door.
0: Okay.
1: That they, if they, you know, they might want to put those on.
0: Yeah, but, I mean, even if they put those on and the thing that created the smell is still sitting in your hallway or your tray.
1: Well,
0: does it really work? And you, what the hell is going on in the front hallway of my home? Bailey, I am sorry. You low down dirty feet.
1: Yeah, that.
0: How did I get in this? You know what I mean?
1: Yeah, I know what you mean.
0: Yeah, because there's some people that are strong.
1: Well, there are.
0: Yeah, Frito-Lays.
1: Yeah, there are.
0: So
1: but
0: you don't let them. Do you kick them out Like if somebody pulled their shoes off and it was atrocious.
1: Well, I haven't had that happen, so.
0: Okay, so everybody had clean feet.
1: Everybody had.
0: And socks.
1: Yes.
0: And shoes.
1: So far.
0: You know they have shoe deodorizers.
1: Yeah, so they
0: to
1: do.
0: To those people.
1: They do.
0: Who have those issues. You know what I mean?
1: Yeah, you might want to spray a little on your feet, too.
0: Right. That, how about
1: after
0: that?
1: After you clean them.
0: Well, you need to wash. Yeah, I was just saying, you need to wash your feet. You know what I'm saying? Get all between there. You know what I'm saying? It's called toe jam.
1: Oh, God.
0: You
1: got to
0: get the toe jam out.
1: Oh, Lord. I'm sorry, y'all. Y'all probably biting into your croissant. And he's talking about toe. I'm sorry.
0: Venus Jones said, I do too, Bailey. Socks at the door.
1: Yeah.
0: but great morning to everybody on our YouTube
1: page. Let me also say, too, I don't invite a lot of people over to my house.
0: Okay. Okay.
1: I mean, it's, you know. Mm-hmm. Ain't no, you know.
0: Yeah.
1: I ain't got a whole lot of time.
0: Hashtag that.
1: People be trying to see what you got.
0: Yeah. listen. again, great.
1: Y'all up in your crib. Oh, that's nice.
0: Right.
1: Can I see that? Can
0: yeah.
1: You, wait a minute.
0: You keep it right here?
1: Yeah.
0: Okay.
1: See?
0: ADT calling you.
1: Right.
0: And we sent law enforcement there.
1: Yeah, okay.
0: Already
1: okay.
0: Yeah.
1: Okay.
0: And here's a picture of who we saw.
1: Listen, I keep. It's funny. I keep my curtains drawn just because. My sister be like, you need to let some light in here. I was like, they don't need to know what I got going on up in here. Don't,
0: right.
1: Don't even
0: and
1: close the shades.
0: It's sad. It's sad, Bailey. That is a sad situation. And I talk about this, you know, on blowradio.com, right? I talk about this a lot.
1: Uh-huh.
0: It's sad that we cannot oftentimes, and I talk about a lot of black people.
1: Right.
0: We can't utilize our picture window the way it's supposed to be used.
1: Exactly.
0: You drive out on Sunny Slope Road, you can see
1: everything.
0: You know, you go through the Jewish community, you see them having their dinner and conversations at the table.
1: Absolutely.
0: The TV is on and all of that. But you see the crystal that they have.
1: Yeah.
0: You're like, oh, this is beautiful. Yeah. That's why it's called a picture window.
1: Yeah.
0: It's big, you know.
1: And it's supposed to be a picture.
0: Right. But no.
1: No. You can't even do that.
0: Nope.
1: Now listen, I'm off tucked off in a corner, right?
0: Mm-hmm.
1: But my neighbors, you could see all their, you know, situation mm-hmm. and everything.
0: Right. But I'm in Shay Foo Foo Land.
1: Well, listen, you got all these people that could see right into your, you know, and it's, you know, it's not even up, you know, like at the
0: house. But they're supposed to be able to do that.
1: The house I grew up in, right?
0: Mm-hmm.
1: It was at least up a little bit, but we would be sitting there having dinner
0: mm-hmm.
1: in the window, and the kids from the neighborhood would be like, oh, what y'all have? Y'all having chicken?
0: Now, that was always something like when you would be, because, see, we've done a lot of walking as children, like down and around the community. And we would smell somebody, be like, oh, somebody having something good.
1: Right,
0: you know what I mean?
1: Right.
0: And you hoping that it's coming from your house.
1: Mm-hmm.
0: And then you get in there, and that day it happens to be sandwiches for you.
1: Right.
0: And it's like, what? No, I got to find out where this was coming from.
1: Right.
0: But yeah, that part. Let's see. Who is it? Tracy said, if you have not started your garden yet, you are late.
1: Oh, yeah, that part. Right?
0: But yeah, great morning again and love and appreciate everybody on our YouTube page. And as we say, make sure you hit that like and subscribe button while you're there, because we're on the road to 8,000 subscribers. And I am happy for a lot of different reasons, but one of the biggest reasons that I am happy this morning is today marks my 35th year radioversary. I've been in terrestrial radio for 35 years.
1: Congratulations.
0: June 11th. This is the day, and I started at Courier Communications,
1: mm-hmm.
0: WNOV. So I always give ode to the late Dr. Gerald Jones,
1: mm-hmm.
0: Also Miss Sandra Robinson, who was the general manager when I ended up coming over and joining WNOV. But to the person that led me to WNOV, the late Ernie G.
1: Ernie G.
0: Yeah. So
1: rest in peace.
0: Yeah, absolutely. Absolutely. And I've shared that story about how that has happened where I was sending air checks through my brother who is deceased now. And he never gave them to Ernie. So Ernie was like, "Nah, you bring it to me personally," because I did it like 3 times and it never reached Ernie. You know what I'm saying? So he was like, "No."
1: Hey.
0: So, but yeah, and then my journey began. And one of the things that I could say is like I got threw in the fire right away. Mm. And I think that I took that, and when I do train people that are coming into radio, I end up, you know, saying, "Okay, hey, here's your shadowing moment."
1: Yeah.
0: But now I'm going to get your feet wet. I'm getting ready to put you in the fire and see how you handle yourself. I'm going to be there, you know, because I don't want you to burn. But man, I'm going to let you, you know, you got to get used to this, like, for real,
1: Shaka
0: for real.
1: Shaka Khan, through the fire.
0: Right, absolutely.
1: That's the only way to do it.
0: Yeah.
1: That's the only way to get
0: I'm
1: in.
0: Telling you. I'm telling you.
1: That's the only
0: you.
1: Way to do it.
0: 9 days after I started, I was running the board for Juneteenth.
1: Hey, there you go.
0: Everybody else was in the parade. I was at the studio. Running.
1: Ain't that always the way?
0: Yes.
1: They going to the concert.
0: Yeah.
1: But you're going to be the one at the station.
0: Right.
1: Because you probably didn't even know to ask for concert tickets.
0: Right.
1: And they got them all.
0: Right, because you and felt like, oh, I can't ask
1: and
0: for
1: they,
0: that.
1: And they, right, you said you can't ask for that, and you like, you know, and then they're quiet about the fact that they're going to the show.
0: And they got backstage passes.
1: And they got, yes, and they got backstage passes in the whole nine. And you like going, "Oh, y'all went to the show?
0: Mm.
1: Oh, no, I was on the air. Y'all was at the show?
0: Right.
1: Wait a minute."
0: Right, right. Like, you know, and then they talking to all these people while you're doing the little. Oh, and we're here. I'm like, I wanted to meet them. I wanted to, you know what I'm saying?
1: Oh,
0: so,
1: yeah.
0: But again, it was, so one of the things that I didn't have to do that a lot of people who ended up getting into radio, did,
1: uh-huh,
0: they had to do different grunt work, like, you know, sweep, clean up and all of that kind of stuff, take the trash out of the offices and, carry people's records and all of that. I didn't have to do none of that. So I was blessed in that sense. Like I said, I got through in the fire, and here I am 35 years later doing what I love to do and knowing how many people's lives that we affect on a regular basis in positive ways.
1: Absolutely.
0: All of the diamond, platinum, gold records that we, the work that we do, baby, contributed to them.
1: Yeah,
0: having
1: absolutely.
0: These diamond and platinum and gold plaques and all of that, and helping.
1: And
0: their
1: I know
0: careers.
1: You got a ton of them.
0: Yeah,
1: yeah.
0: You know, so so that part, and again, talking to our community and being able to try to help people know what is available, what's not available, resources, where you can find them.
1: Right.
0: So that has just been helpful. And then, of course, my birthday party for the kids, 32 years strong.
1: Yeah, absolutely.
0: Yeah, it's a blessing. So I love and appreciate everybody who always comes up and be like, "Man, I've been listening to you. I'll come home from school and try to, you know what I'm saying,
1: tune exactly.
0: in." So it's definitely been a blessing, I'm and just, it's continuing.
1: I'm just trying to show up to the birthday party so I can get me some. Y'all gonna have cotton candy there?
0: I will make sure we have some just for you.
1: Okay.
0: What kind? It's different kinds now.
1: I just like
0: pink, the blue.
1: I like the pink.
0: Okay, that's all I'm
1: it's
0: saying.
1: It's almost like I need to show up to get some Kool-Aid, the red kind.
0: Yes, absolutely.
1: Because everybody don't have the red kind. They think it's one kind, but that's not it.
0: Right.
1: It's the red kind.
0: Right.
1: Okay.
0: Right. Now, if you are diabetic, you may not want to indulge in the red kind.
1: Now listen, you can't have a whole lot of sugar in it.
0: Oh, wait, then you ain't going to like my
1: Kool-Aid.
0: I can't
1: have the red kind.
0: Yeah, you can't have it.
1: Man. You know what?
0: You can have the almost red kind.
1: Okay.
0: Yeah.
1: The almost?
0: The diluted.
1: Oh, yeah.
0: Yeah, you can have the diluted kind.
1: The almost red kind.
0: Yeah. Okay. Mine is like Lolo's, you know, like if you've been to Arizona or some of the places that got Lolo restaurants and you get that Kool-Aid,
1: They serve that up out in Brookfield.
0: Hey, you know what? Speaking of great Kool-Aid, Lotus Spuds.
1: Oh.
0: Remember?
1: Yeah.
0: I got the Kool-Aid.
1: You got the Kool-Aid.
0: Yeah, remember?
1: Oh, okay. I couldn't have all them great carbs from the potatoes and get the Kool-Aid, so I had to get me some.
0: Yeah.
1: I think I had water down there.
0: Yeah, you did.
1: Yeah, and that's fine.
0: You. But I understand.
1: But you know, hey, let me tell you something.
0: All right.
1: Couldn't do it.
0: Xavier's like, will you go to hell to the brink? I'm going at 7:15. I have 35 years in and counting. 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
6: Babes, what are you doing?
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0: 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I am the legendary Home Blow, along with my girl,
1: Bailey Coleman.
0: And, of course, there was some interesting developments on yesterday.
1: Okay, so yesterday they had the meeting.
0: Yes!
1: For
0: the former Walmart in Midtown.
1: The data center. They want to put in the data center.
0: But it ain't that kind of data center.
1: That's what they're saying.
0: Right. That's
1: what they swear that's what.
0: You know. Listen.
1: Well, I heard that our people showed up loud and proud. That's what I'm talking about.
0: Ooh.
1: I didn't see the footage. I didn't see the clippage.
0: Yeah, Alderman Chambers needed a...
1: He learned to...
0: Mark Chambers
1: Jr. He learned on yesterday.
0: He needed a verbal proof vest.
1: Oh, verbal proof.
0: Yeah, yeah. Verbal proof. Because they just weren't trying to hear it.
1: They weren't trying to hear it.
0: And, yeah, but... So before we go into it, because CBS 58... does have a clip, and we'll get to that.
1: Okay.
0: But the Milwaukee Courier, part of Milwaukee Black Media.
1: Shout out to Milwaukee Courier.
0: Mm-hmm. And Drake Bentley done an article, said property owner insists he is not building a data center at Midtown Center in Milwaukee. So the property owner for the new development at Midtown Center on Milwaukee's north side is responding to the public's concern over the possibility that he plans to build a data center at the site. When asked directly if he is building a data center at the old Walmart, Trent Overhue of Affordable Family Storage said no. This is solely utilized for research, he added. It's nothing close to what a traditional data center would operate. The equipment that goes into it, it's completely different. Overhue provided an interview to a limited number of local media, including the Milwaukee Courier, as he stood inside the facility on Juneteenth ahead of a public information session that was hosted by Alderman Mark Chambers. The construction of data centers is a pressing issue nationwide, as people are concerned by the center's effects on the environment through water and energy use. Among other concerns, last month when the development appeared on an agenda before the City Plan Commission, many Milwaukeeans spoke out. You're not going to poison the north side, one social media user wrote. Opponents point to examples like in Mount Pleasant, where Microsoft is building a massive multi-billion dollar AI data center that will house hundreds of thousands of graphics processing units, GPUs, which are major drivers of carbon emissions. Yeah, we have servers, Overhue said, of the Midtown development. That's what comes through and does our research. But our target focus is completely different than what you see out of data centers. They don't do research. They do storage. They do cloud. They enable stuff for your cell phones to work. We're doing tenants that would use this facility. This one would be a medical facility. They use them in banking, defense, and logistics. So all you're doing is solving complicated equations. Overhue is a resident of Missouri and does own similar facilities elsewhere in the country, and his business ventures have been the topic of conversation online and in local media. The Midtown site he purchased in 2022 is his only Wisconsin property, he said. Now, do we have that clip? We do have a clip, and Bailey, you'll get to see and hear the community came out.
1: They came out. I'm proud of y'all.
0: They came out.
1: I'm proud already.
0: And it wasn't just all black people either.
1: It wasn't?
0: Yeah, we
1: what?
0: We showed up.
1: We showed up.
0: Yeah, I wonder what the second one is going to be like. But Xavier, our producer, and great morning to you, Xavier.
1: Great
0: Love
1: morning.
0: You and appreciate you.
1: Good morning.
0: We're going to play this clip from CBS 58. Get the sound together.
18: Yeah, that was just part of the scene on Milwaukee's north side tonight at an open house talking about the Midtown Center development.
19: Our Andy Bernhardt was there, and Andy, it was a very passionate crowd who showed up tonight.
20: Yeah, that's right, Natalie and Jessup. Today was just the first of three open house meetings discussing the fate of the Midtown Center site that was a former Walmart more than a decade ago. I can tell you tonight's meeting was anything but civil, with large crowds forming and chanting, making it clear they do not support this project.
21: No data centers. Housing, library, no data centers.
20: The Midtown Center project proposes a new library, affordable housing, self-storage, and a computer research facility. As city leaders tried to explain this proposal, a crowd formed around them with chanting and screaming from the crowd interrupting them to voice their concerns. The biggest concern from residents is the addition that project leaders say is a computer research facility. Residents say it resembles a data center and don't want to see a negative impact on the environment and their utility rates. They say the space could be used in a better way to benefit the community.
22: This is a no-go for us. We're not against development. We're against things that does not benefit us.
0: That's our Stacy.
22: We no longer sit back and just
0: go with us
22: a blind
0: mornings.
22: Eye, because that's why they're coming over here to the northwest side. They think, hey, they don't care. We go over there and do what we want.
20: Alderman Mark Chambers, who led this meeting, emphasized the computer research facility is not a data center. He has actively spoken out against data centers in the past and says it doesn't even come close in comparison and is a small computer research facility.
23: You know, the mega data centers are using millions of gallons of water, hundreds of thousands of kilowatts of energy, and it's not doing that. What this is doing is using the existing Walmart facility energy. It's using the existing HVAC and cooling that is already generated here, just like if a Walmart was still here.
20: Now, this proposal is still in the early stages, and the application would have to be reviewed and approved by the Department of City Development and Plan Commission. Natalie and Jessup, and this is just the beginning, as there will be two more meetings in the coming weeks.
19: Well, sounds like that is a good thing, because it seems like people still have a lot of questions about that. Andy Bernhardt in studio for us tonight. Andy, thank you.
0: All right. That was CBS 58.
1: Oh, they came out. Look at that clip. Look at that.
0: Oh, yeah.
1: Oh, they was up in there.
0: Oh, yeah.
1: It was thick up in there.
0: Take me through that. Take me through that.
1: All right.
0: But there's another news clip somewhere, too, that you hear them, and he's trying to, Alderman Mark Chambers Jr. is trying to speak, and they ain't having it.
1: They ain't
0: like,
1: trying to hear it.
0: No. Yeah. I was like, woo. Woo. That's why I said verbal proof vest.
1: Because
0: they were letting people know. They were letting them know that, look, but don't support this.
1: I mean, did they have pictures of his other facilities? He ought to let, like, say, for example, our reporter from the Courier go to some of his other facilities, check it out, take some pictures, some video.
0: Talk to some of the people that are around it and see.
1: Yeah, if you down with it and you really want, you know, you really want us to invest, let some of our reporters from here go to your other facilities and do a little research for the people here in Milwaukee and see. And talk to the people in the neighborhoods that are around his other facilities. He has other ones, so we need to know.
0: Mm-hmm.
1: That's what we need to know. If they're good with it and they find it, you know, if they got more people working because of it that are working there and everything is good, then okay, then let's talk about it.
0: Mm-hmm.
1: But if you can't just show us that it's different, Alderman, you might suggest this to him if you're listening or if somebody knows the Alderman. Let some reporters from here go there to his other facilities and talk to the people
0: there. I know that Alderman Mark Chambers, as well as a lot of the other elected officials, do listen to the show.
1: Yeah.
0: And I believe Xavier said that he may have been here
1: yesterday. Okay.
0: Xavier?
1: Well, that's a...
3: They were interviewing his son for, like, the Milwaukee College Prep thing.
0: Okay. But, yeah.
1: MCP?
0: Coming up in the 8 o'clock hour, we'll be joined with Captain Jacks from MPD, Lieutenant Woods from MPD, and Derek Smith, head of security, and he has his own security firm, and they do security at Juneteenth.
1: Okay.
0: So we're going to be able to know before you go type segment.
1: Right.
0: Where you'll find out things that they have implemented and some of the things that you should not and that's not going to be tolerated. And suggestions on if you have bags or anything that you're trying to bring down to the Juneteenth celebration, the 55th annual Juneteenth celebration. So at 8 o'clock, we'll be talking about that. But if Alderman Mark Chambers Jr. is tuned in or logged on and listening, if you could give us a call this morning, that would be great.
1: That'd be great. We'll talk to you.
0: Yeah. We got to take
1: care
0: of some bills.
1: Because we couldn't hear you. They was overshouting you, Flair.
0: Right. So maybe I'll try to give him a call during the break and see if he's in a situation where he can give us a call.
1: That'd be great.
0: Yeah, and we'll chop it up. So we'll break some of the myths and let him explain again, because I'm sure that's what he's been having to do a lot, because a lot of people are just like, don't trust it. We've been hoodwinked and bamboozled
1: before. Can't trust it.
0: You know where I was going. 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
0: 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I'm the legendary Homer Blow, celebrating 35 years
1: right,
0: in
1: that's
0: radio.
1: That's that I've been in the game 35 years type music.
0: Yeah,
1: right there.
0: Yeah, that's why I felt like I had to say it. I'm like, and now, here he is, the legendary
1: Homer Blow.
0: There we go.
1: The claps
0: there.
1: And everything.
0: Thank you.
1: It is
0: my honor and pleasure to know that I've been blessed to serve our city and our community abroad and to be still doing it. You know what I mean?
1: Yeah, absolutely.
0: Be still doing it and still relevant. That's one of the key things, you know. Bailey, we know in this radio game and the entertainment industry, period, I've been blessed to never have become the whatever happened to, you know what I'm saying?
1: Right.
0: Because that happens, you know, people are like, whatever happened to, you know, like, so, because I'm always in the community and I'm always, you know, remaining relevant.
1: Yeah, absolutely.
0: And helping my city as best I can.
1: Absolutely.
0: So, yeah, but yeah, that. Whatever, you get those questions. Be like, whatever happened to
1: you? Hey, you ever see?
0: right.
1: We were just doing that a few minutes ago.
0: Right.

0: Yeah.
1: Well, you know, yeah, they, you know,
0: y'all like.
1: We yeah. still got a break
0: sister,
1: in it,
0: ladies. My sister,
1: a break in a segment
0: we
1: before
0: went to
1: that.
0: The coach outlet.
1: Oh, okay. Coach, yeah, your whole new Coachella thing. But
0: yeah,
1: we're talking
0: it's
1: about.
0: It's not new. Well, coaches last a long time.
1: Well, that's what I'm saying. You know, so that's what you pay for it, the quality.
0: Yes.
1: And it works.
0: It does.
1: We were talking about the data center situation.
0: Yeah,
1: right?
0: Yeah.
1: And that people, you know, shout out.
0: Y'all was snapping. Shout out to y'all.
1: Yeah, yeah.
0: You know,
1: but
0: community.
1: That's.
0: Y'all came out.
1: But
0: that's what
1: it takes.
0: That's what you're supposed to do.
1: That's
0: right?
1: What it takes.
0: Yeah, yeah.
1: And we were saying that as we were reading off the dates of the meetings.
0: Yeah.
1: And saying why it's important. And of course, even when. All of us were together, you know, mm-hmm. me, Bailey, and Dame, you know,
0: yeah.
1: we always put out there like, look, because that's one of my things, you know, you can sit black and get on social media and talk
0: all the things.
1: What you don't like and
0: yeah.
1: this, that, and the other, but if
0: that.
1: You don't put action with it.
0: Yeah, if you don't put action with it, they don't think you're serious, they think you don't care, and if you don't show up, then you don't care, and they're just going to do what they want to do.
1: Imagine if it would have only been five people,
0: yeah.
1: and even if three of them would have been against and two would have been for.
0: Yep.
1: If you are that person, you'd be like, oh, they ain't as mad
0: yeah,
1: as they said.
0: Yeah, don't worry they, about they, it.
1: Yeah,
0: y'all.
1: We're
0: no,
1: good.
0: They ain't mad. We
1: right?
0: just, we good.
1: Five people showed up.
0: Right? It ain't no big deal, right?
1: Yeah, they came out.
0: Yeah, oh, yeah. And you know, the alderman, you know, no press is bad press,
1: mm-hmm.
0: but your name is out here now.
1: Mm-hmm.
0: If it wasn't out there before, what's his name now?
1: Alderman Mark Chambers Jr.
0: Alderman Mark Chambers Jr. Now we know his name, right?
1: Mm-hmm.
0: So now, you know, that only works well for
1: We've
0: you.
1: We've had him call in before.
0: Yeah. So, see, I mean, that works well for him as well. I mean, this is something, I mean, people may not like it. People may not care,
1: mm-hmm.
0: you know, but it's something that, you know, is notable because it's the only place that they're trying to do this on the north side anyway right now.
1: Well,
0: so,
1: you know, actually, there's a place on Highland.
0: Okay.
1: There's a place on Highland, and it skips me who has it,
0: uh-huh.
1: but it is allegedly the same type of thing that they're talking about, that's what's going to be put inside the Midtown Walmart Center. But, yeah, there are data centers around us.
0: Wow. Okay.
1: Yeah, but I'll end up trying to pull that information up. But I know it's one on Highland. I know it's one
0: wow.
1: on Highland.
0: Wow.
1: Yeah. So,
0: see,
1: but
0: people don't know
1: because, again, I'm sure that when it was brought out that hey, this is what we're going to do here, everybody was just
0: back then.
1: Yeah.
0: Right? Now they're getting way more notoriety. It's probably been there for a while.
1: Yeah. It's definitely been there. But. The thing is, Bailey, and I talk about this too, there's a lot of construction that's going on.
0: Yeah.
1: And do you know how many people really don't know what the construction is for,
0: yeah.
1: even though they are detoured around getting to their own homes?
0: Right.
1: They're detoured from being able to travel here or there.
0: Yeah.
1: All you hear a lot of people do is, I wonder what they're doing now.
0: Right.
1: That's all.
0: Right.
1: You don't find, like, 911 fiber optics and cable, that would. They didn't even come in your house. You know
0: yeah.
1: what I'm saying? But now
0: yeah.
1: they know exactly where you live, exactly where they're saying. So
0: yeah.
1: when they were digging up our front lawns.
0: Uh-huh.
1: And well, you say Shea Fufu, so they probably didn't dig up your lawn. But, you know, in the central city here, if you had a house, if you were living in a house.
0: Right.
1: And you had stairs leading up to go to the stairs to your home.
0: Right.
1: They were digging in on both sides and they were putting things in. It's like, what the hell are they doing? If you think about Sherman Boulevard here in Milwaukee and you see the visual sewer trucks, the light blue,
0: right.
1: aqua blue trucks.
0: Yeah.
1: And you're like, and they always seem to be doing something. And what I always encourage people to do is like ask them, what are y'all doing? What are y'all
0: right.
1: what are y'all installing here? You
0: right.
1: got a right to do that.
0: Yeah.
1: So when you see the people out there doing the work, be like, hey, what are y'all doing?
0: Right.
1: Are y'all putting in new drainage pipes? Are you doing some deep tunnel stuff?
0: Right.
1: Are you putting in new bump outs?
0: Right.
1: And people don't know. And then when the gigantic speed humps from hell, like it's... It's in them places. It's some on the south side.
0: I have seen. I have gone over. You know what? It seems.

0: like they come out
1: like 52nd and Center.
0: Yeah.
1: Are you Mario like go-kart for real?
0: It seems like they come out of nowhere too, and they're huge.
1: But
0: what
1: you
0: is up
1: but
0: you
1: seen them building them, and but people didn't even ask.
0: People didn't know.
1: We didn't know because people didn't ask.
0: Yeah.
1: Because it ain't like they can be like, oh, we can't tell you what this is. Right. You're a damn lie, because now right. I'm calling my alder person.
0: Yeah, yeah.
1: And you can call your alder person and say, hey.
0: Yes.
1: They're doing a lot of construction over here.
0: Right.
1: Can you please let me know what's going on?
0: Exactly.
1: 286 City.
0: Yeah.
1: If you don't already know your direct alder person's number, and ask them what are they doing, because whether they're subcontracted or not, they're taking up our space of trying to get down our streets and all of that. You see a road closed sign, and it's like, okay, what are they doing? Oh, they're trimming the trees for, you know, something.
0: Yeah.
1: But people don't do it, and that's why we don't know.
0: Yeah. People don't ask.
1: Mm-hmm.
0: People just
1: don't ask, and they ain't going to tell.
0: You gonna get the speed bump from here to Mississippi right quick.
1: Right. So we gotta get involved with stuff like that.
0: Yeah, absolutely.
1: Jasmine Gooden. Yeah, here, there we go. Yeah, I believe it is the Pottawatomie. Pottawatomie Casino has huge data servers for their casino/hotel all over Milwaukee. And the one on Highland, I believe that's one of theirs as well.
0: Okay.
1: I'm telling you.
0: Okay.
1: So where people are no, hell no. Like, let me point out some spots.
0: Right.
1: Did you know that this was? No. And my cousin lived here.
0: Yeah.
1: I be bringing my bet, you know.
0: Yeah.
1: So we got to get ready to take care of some bills. 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I am the legendary Homer Blow, along with my girl,
0: Bailey Coleman.
1: And we'll be black.
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0: 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Truth in the Morning on the award-winning 101.7 FM, The Truth. Yeah, just a few technical difficulties. And we are getting ready to try to get our guests in. And okay, Xavier, if you could go try to get our guests from the main door. They are coming around the mountain. So they'll be joining us at the 8 o'clock. Yeah, in the front. In the front. Yeah, yeah, main door. But we again, the data centers that we're talking about and some of the things are around us and some people haven't said a thing about it.
1: Nothing.
0: You know what I'm saying?
1: Yeah.
0: And it's because I think people don't ask. It's just like, hey.
1: They
0: doing something. They building something. Listen, this is how tedious I am with things. I'm meticulous with a lot of things. When I see something, I'm like, what are y'all building here? Yeah. I want to know.
1: You want to know.
0: Oh, it's a new...
1: Sometimes they'll have a sign out front.
0: Right. And sometimes when they first start and they don't.
1: They don't,
0: and
1: yeah.
0: Like, no, what are y'all doing here? Yeah. What are y'all erecting over here? Yeah. I want to know. So I'm that person that I'll pull over and be like,
1: hey, what y'all building?
0: What's coming up over here? And be like, oh, this is going to be okay. Because trust and believe in Milwaukee, and I'm sure it works like this around the country as well.
1: Right. Uh-huh.
0: Nothing is being built that the city doesn't already know about.
1: Right.
0: Sometimes 5 to 10 years in advance.
1: Okay. Yeah.
0: So it's like to you, a new Walgreens popped up.
1: Right.
0: To them, they knew. Because the infrastructure that had to be done,
1: all the things.
0: Running, with wires, new pipes, and all of the things is going to need to operate that business. So they know. So you can call your local elected official and ask, what are they building over here?
1: Right.
0: It seems like this or it seems like that. And they will be able to tell you.
1: Mm-hmm.
0: They'll be able to tell you.
1: Yeah.
0: Because you need to know.
1: Yeah.
0: You know?
1: You absolutely need to know.
0: Mm-hmm. Let's see. Anita Nicole said, by the time you actually see them doing it, it's already done. You feel what I'm saying?
1: Yeah.
0: Yeah, they got all the things, as Bailey would say.
1: At least right now with this Midtown thing, they're having hearings and you know.
0: Yeah.
1: You're in before. Well, I mean, he already bought the property.
0: Right. But you know what? I'm happy that it came out to what it was scheduled to be because the man bought it in 2022.
1: Right. He could have.
0: It could have been up and running in 2023.
1: Yeah, exactly.
0: And we wouldn't have had a clue.
1: Not at all. Has Walmart really been gone for 10 years?
0: Ha, it's been gone a long time.
1: Really?
0: I called it Fight Mart. Customers were fighting. Employees was fighting.
1: Fight Mart.
0: Yeah, it was Fight Mart. East Capitol ain't no damn better.
1: Oh, well, you know.
0: But you don't go that far down.
1: Oh.
0: Well, when you go to the east, it's not that way. I got it. You go straight. Listen, Bailey goes from Shay Shay Foo Foo to Shorewood.
1: Probably, yeah, pretty much.
0: Right. you're saying.
1: I mean, I
0: ain't going to tell you which way to go to get to Doctors Park, though. It's beautiful. Beautiful.
1: Yeah.
0: You gotta hunt for it, though.
1: Yeah.
0: It's not just for everybody.
1: Well, everybody can't always go.
0: That part.
1: We know that part, right?
0: Mm-hmm, mm-hmm.
1: And then I get sometimes, you know, now that we talk about it, I get a little disappointed when everybody show up. that usually means I got to stop, you know, I got to find another spot or whatever. Because everybody don't know how to act.
0: Yeah.
1: So, I mean, clearly y'all know, right?
0: So, yeah.
1: Most of y'all can come, but they're, you know, a small group of your cousins.
0: Mm-hmm.
1: They just can't make the run. You know, they don't need to be up in there. It'll hurt their feelings.
0: Right. Take me through that. You know. I think by the time we finish with our interview with our guest, Alderman Mark Chambers said he'll end up calling. He has a meeting.
1: Oh, okay.
0: So hopefully if the meeting is over with before we go off, we'll be able to hear from Alderman Mark Chambers.
1: Okay.
0: Yeah, about, you know, so the concerns. But I'm so happy, Bailey, like I say, because I've seen so many times where the community doesn't show up in numbers.
1: Right.
0: And we don't, you know, we talk about it on social media and have our whole little conversation, what y'all think. But the people that have to make the decisions,
1: right,
0: we're not contacting them,
1: right,
0: to say, we don't want this.
1: Exactly.
0: You know?
1: Exactly.
0: Listen, when it comes to We have so many. Listen, I don't know if you ever look sometimes, Bailey, at the sex offenders that live in areas near you.
1: Yes,
0: but
1: I
0: in
1: do.
0: Other communities, oh, they fight. Oh,
1: yeah.
0: You know, no, they're not coming back here.
1: Yeah,
0: but they got to go somewhere. They yeah. get released. Oh, they ain't coming here.
1: Yeah.
0: If you do a search.
1: Yes.
0: On how many sex offenders
1: are
0: registered
1: you.
0: Sex
1: yep.
0: offenders
1: yeah.
0: live around you? Them little red dots will scare the hell out you.
1: They pop right up like what? A Christmas tree.
0: And even
1: light
0: the,
1: up.
0: Even some of the group homes are the halfway. Yeah. You'd be yeah. like, what?
1: Oh yeah.
0: I'm telling you, you'll be like, oh hell no, I'm
1: yeah.
0: moving.
1: Yeah.
0: I'm moving. Mm-hmm. But it's because unfortunately, a lot of people don't. End up doing what they have a right to do.
1: Yeah.
0: Ask what's going on.
1: Mm-hmm.
0: Be involved.
1: Yeah.
0: Those communities find out when they're about to be released. And
1: yeah.
0: they're like, no, we not. We yeah. ain't doing this.
1: And you know what's crazy is some of those people, because we're not paying attention, people from out in other counties and stuff
0: mm-hmm.
1: end up in our county.
0: They do.
1: Because we don't pay attention.
0: That's why we got all the red dots.
1: That's why we got all the red dots. All them people ain't supposed to be out here.
0: You see some creepy white person that's going to a house in your community, be like.
1: They need to go back to where they came from.
0: I'm just saying.
1: They community need to take them back. But because we're not paying attention.
0: Listen, Bailey.
1: Because we not paying attention.
0: If you look at the sex offender registry list, you be scared to death. Be like, I know him. I know her. I know all three of them.
1: All three.
0: Yeah.
1: All three.
0: And you know, their address has to be public. You get what I'm saying?
1: Yeah.
0: And I'm like, oh, hell no. Like, it's people that I didn't know that were sex offenders that are sex offenders.
1: Right.
0: It'll scare the hell out of you.
1: Yeah.
0: But you need to know.
1: Yeah, you need to know.
0: You need to know.
1: You need to know.
0: So do the things that you got to do to make sure that you stay in the know.
1: All the things.
0: Information
1: mm-hmm.
0: is why, you know, the truth
1: yeah.
0: is so, so important
1: yeah.
0: that we get to the truth. Because it's not a hidden secret. You have to ask.
1: Yeah.
0: You have to get involved.
1: Yep.
0: You
1: yep.
0: have to stay engaged. All the things we're talking about
1: yep.
0: that are going bad or not the way that we want them to go in our community, in my opinion, if we stay involved, if we get involved, if we stand together, if we show that we can be united.
1: Right.
0: And everybody says, just like at that meeting, and again, I'm wondering what the next one is going to look like.
1: Exactly.
0: You know, but
1: y'all
0: they
1: better
0: came
1: keep,
0: together.
1: If y'all concerned, you better keep the fire on his feet.
0: Yeah, because there's still some white people that live in that area. Everybody didn't take white flight.
1: Yeah, everybody didn't. You see.
0: But a lot of them did.
1: Yeah, a lot of
0: them. They
1: did.
0: Out of here.
1: Yeah.
0: And you know when a community faces white flight, in my opinion.
1: Yeah.
0: This
1: whole north side.
0: Yeah, like I remember like on Villard where there was Napa and all kind
1: yeah,
0: of stuff.
1: Yeah.
0: And all kind of businesses.
1: Yeah.
0: All of a sudden they, whew, I'm yep. out of here.
1: Yeah.
0: And now it's a vape store.
1: Well, that's it.
0: Or a liquor store.
1: Oh, probably a couple of them.
0: Bailey,
1: wait till regentrification happens.
0: Oh.
1: Yeah. Oh, yeah.
0: You better say it.
1: They got a little bit going on over mm-hmm. here on the north side. But mm-hmm. wait until, like, in my hometown in Seattle,
0: mm-hmm.
1: the CD, what they used to call the CD, it's called the Central District, right?
0: Uh-huh.
1: That was the north side. So that's where all the black people supposedly used to live.
0: Uh-huh.
1: Even though, yeah.
0: Right.
1: Anyway, it's like there's no more white flight. It's all regentrification. They're buying those properties back.
0: Oh, they're in the inner city.
1: Yeah. Because the closer
0: Muffy and
1: it is,
0: fluffy.
1: It's very close to downtown,
0: yep.
1: just like the north side is.
0: Absolutely.
1: And they want to bring downtown out of downtown and make it more, you know, of the central district. So
0: right.
1: those people are buying up those properties and made millions.
0: And everybody that thought that they were going out and they, oh, it's going to be good.
1: Yeah.
0: We moving out.
1: Yeah.
0: We get to move across 100 and something
1: yeah.
0: street.
1: Yeah.
0: I remember driving down Fond du Lac way up. Black
1: yeah.
0: people wasn't out there.
1: Yeah. No.
0: Now. We all up and through there,
1: yep.
0: and through there.
1: Yeah, yeah.
0: And got cars that can barely get us black to the inner city.
1: There it is.
0: We got to take care of some bills.
1: Not me, though. Anyway.
0: Right. Say, say, foo, foo. We got to get ready to take care of some bills. When we come black, we will be joined by our guests from the Juneteenth Day Committee, the security, local law enforcement, MPD, captain, lieutenants. we going to have him in the studio and we're going to find out, know before you go, basically, about this year's 55th annual Juneteenth celebration, the longest in the country.
1: Yes, longest running.
0: We'll be black.
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3: And here's Heather with the weather.
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21: 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Ladies and gentlemen, that's not just some random occurrence. And they're criminalizing some of our just unnecessary, loud, boisterous, and disrespectful behaviors. You know, I remember an era where Black folks didn't necessarily need to be heard. Us being in public and being seen was quite enough because we are giving them more fuel for the fire, especially now that we have, I'd like to think, more political power than we've had in years past. And just as we're starting to gain more political power, that's when they start to take away our districts. And guess what? You didn't see it coming.
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0: You know, something about the Force.
1: Oh my God.
0: Oh! Okay.
1: What's wrong with you?
0: Yeah, you are. You were supposed to be at work at 8 a.m.
1: Oh, yeah, you late.
0: You're late.
1: Now you late.
0: You're hella late.
1: Okay, listen. You got that 5-minute grace period, though. Y'all do the 5-minute grace period? No.
0: Listen. Now we're talking now. I got the people.
1: No.
0: Oh.
1: Oh, my gosh.
0: That's going to tell you about your team.
1: Y'all, I don't know if you can explain what's wrong with Homer. I don't.
0: We got Captain Jack.
1: I got nothing on it.
0: We got Taylor Woods. We got Derek Smith. Okay, so welcome back. The Truth in the Morning. I apologize for hurting y'all ears. You feel what I'm saying? I did it. And I'm not ashamed of it. I'd do it again. Bailey, dare me.
1: No, I'm not going to dare.
0: You know I would.
1: I'm not. And yes, you would. I'm not going to dare you. I'm just going to be over here. I'm going to leave you alone.
0: That part. All right. So, again, we are joined in the studio. This is Truth in the Morning on the award-winning 101.7 FM, The Truth. I am the legendary Homer Blow, celebrating 35 years in radio on today, along with my girl,
1: Bailey Coleman.
0: Yeah. Now, you know, you can never ask a woman her time in the industry. It's like asking y'all how old you are, right? So we can't say that.
1: That part.
0: Okay. It's been longer than me. But anyway.
1: I've been in the game for about 5 or 10 minutes. Don't even ask.
0: Okay.
1: It's been about 5 or 10.
0: Okay. Well, keep on.
1: 15, 20.
0: And you don't stop. Don't stop till you get enough. You feel what I'm saying?
1: That part.
0: All right. So we are pleased to be joined in the studio this morning. You know, we were talking about it, Bailey, about Juneteenth, the 55th annual Juneteenth celebration. Here in Milwaukee, of course, the longest running in the country.
1: Yes.
0: And some of the things, you know, we were talking about some of the great things that you experienced down at Juneteenth.
1: Oh, yeah. I mean, it's like family time. It's like reunion.
0: Absolutely.
1: Right? You see people you haven't seen in I don't know how long. You're like, how you been? You know, and then Bailey, might catch up with them and go hang for a few minutes.
0: Have you ever did this? And I know it's wrong for me to do it, but I've done it. And if I don't do it to the person directly, I'll say it to other people.
1: Yeah.
0: I'll see somebody that I haven't seen in a long time and I'll be like, I thought you was dead.
1: Oh, no.
0: I know that's cruel.
1: I don't put that
0: but
1: on
0: you. But you ever see somebody and be like, I thought they was dead. No. I know it's not right.
1: Now, I might have thought it in my mind.
0: I say it.
1: But I never just go.
0: To people. Yeah. And then I've said it sometimes, not as often. To the person, be like, I thought you was dead.
1: No.
0: I heard you was dead.
2: Maybe they just moved out of town or something?
0: Yeah, none of that.
1: That part. Yeah, let's say moved out of town or something. But
0: because there's some people that are still here that you thought would have been gone.
1: Now, Homer.
0: Because of their lifestyle.
2: Well, I'm glad that I see you often.
1: Okay.
0: All right, let's bring in our very special guest, very prominent in our city here, in our community. And I want to take time to allow them to introduce themselves and the association they have with the annual Juneteenth Day celebration. So we'll start with you.
3: Hi, good morning, everyone. I'm Captain Jeremiah Jackson of the Milwaukee Police Department. I'm the commander of the 5th District, and I'm part of the Juneteenth Day Safety Committee.
0: All right.
4: Yes, Lieutenant Nathan.

0: was District 5, part of the committee. Man, excited to be a part of it this year.
1: All right, first, let me ask you, are you married? Because some women right now.
2: No, they hear your voice.
1: So there you go. Because even Shay Fufu over here.
2: No.
1: It's like, talk again. Say it again. Say your name again. Yeah.
0: But go ahead, please. Have a significant other, though.
1: Okay, all right.
2: See, there you go.
1: Yeah. All right.
2: How are you, Rome?
3: Let me try to get on this, too. Okay.
1: It's not working. It's not working.
3: Ain't working for me?
1: No. Some of the views just went down. Like, okay, damn, go back to him.
2: You're so wrong, Homer.
3: That's how he treat me.
2: I know. I apologize.
3: That's all right. I'm used to you.
1: Okay.
3: Anyway, I am Derek Smith. I am the chair, co-chair of the safety committee for the Juneteenth celebrations.
1: All right. Juneteenth. You know, we always want to make sure that we have a fun, safe and successful celebration each year. And with that, you know, we know that some people may have other things on their mind. Some people may try to come down to the Juneteenth celebration and think that they're all good, but it's like, you know what? You're not going to be allowed with that. You know, you can come black, but you have to go put this up, or you can't, you know, have this or have that. So I really wanted to, along with Bailey, as we were talking about this, find out, like, what is some of the things, without giving away some of the secret things, you feel what I'm saying, that people should know if they're coming to celebrate the 55th annual Juneteenth Day celebration. And either one of you can start and can kind of piggyback, and as we may have extra questions, me and Bailey will jump in.
3: Well, as everything, yes, every event, there are rules.
1: Mm-hmm.
3: And the rules that we have is definitely to make sure that we have the...
1: Keep speaking in the mic.
3: ...safety of everyone in mind. So, again, one of the biggest things, again, that we would like for people to understand is about pets.
1: Okay.
3: Every year, you know, we understand people want to bring their pets. We understand, you know, you want to showcase them. But, you know, it's just not... for that day. You know, we cannot bring our pets down, you know, unless we are talking about a certified service animal that is identifiable by wearing a service vest. And you also have the paperwork, necessary paperwork, to prove that this is a service or an emotional animal for you. But again, you know, the pet monkeys and rabbits and dogs, cats, the boas, you know, Whatever your pet is, you know.
1: Ferrets and all that kind of stuff. Yeah.
3: You know, the iguanas, you know, we want to leave those at home. You know, those are your pets. You're used to those pets. Everybody is not used to your pets. So we want to make sure that we keep everybody safe. We don't want, you know, your pet to get spooked or, you know, whatever, you know.
1: Or to spook somebody.
3: Yeah, or that right. too. Mm-hmm. You know, so, again, we're asking everybody to please leave your pets at home. You know, we don't even suggest that you bring them. You want to leave them in a car. You know, we don't know what the temperature may be. You know, we want to make sure your pets are safe. So, you know, for a couple of hours, just leave them at home. We appreciate it.
1: Yeah. And what happens if somebody does come down with a pet?
3: So if you come down with a pet after, there are signs going to be posted all along the Juneteenth
1: celebration.
3: So if you are caught with a pet, we definitely are going to walk up and we're going to ask you to remove your pet from the grounds. We will escort you, make sure that we escort you off the grounds. And again, if we have to do this a second time, then we're definitely going to escort you off and you're not going to be able to come back.
1: All right. Anybody else want to add some of the other things, some of the know before you go situation?
0: Yeah, just know before you go. Just like Mr. Smith said, we want to make sure that you don't have any weapons. That's a big thing. Definitely leave your weapons at home. And we definitely don't want you to...
1: Little pocket knife?
0: Yeah, leave it at home. Just leave it at home. We want you to come down there, have good energy. Like you alluded to, seeing people that you haven't seen in a while. But we want to make sure that we keep everybody safe. So the best thing to do is just to make sure that you know, leave your weapons at home. We know individuals have the CCW down here. They have rules. And we want to make sure that we abide by that to be able to keep individuals safe.
2: So even though you have your CCW, you just leave it at home.
0: Yeah, leave it at home. Okay. They have rules and that will be posted as well, too. And, you know, we don't want to have to get involved, you know, too much as far as with law enforcement.
2: Okay.
0: So we just want to make sure we abide by those rules. And if people come down there and they see those rules, make sure they abide by them, they can have a good time and everything will be good.
2: Okay.
1: Captain Jacks.
4: Yeah, I just want to stress the same thing about the firearms. There's a no firearm zone during the periods of the Juneteenth Day. And so.
1: Yeah. It's a you no. You can pull that mic up a little closer to you so you're more direct. So there you go.
2: There you go. So it's a no firearm zone.
4: Yes, no firearm zone. You can't bring your weapons down there. I do totally respect the Second Amendment rights. You know, sometimes people like to leave their guns inside their cars and stuff like that. But I tell you, you know, that's the if you're going to bring a gun and you want to have it in your car, make sure it's in like a lockbox. It's locked up safely in your trunk because, you know, this is the city of Milwaukee. Things do happen. People do break in cars. And that's how a lot of the firearms get on the streets. But most importantly, I also want to mention that I want to be able to see you, right? I want to be able to see your beautiful faces.
1: I was just going to ask, bro. I want to see. Is Pusheyski going to be down here? I was just going to ask you about that. Go ahead, Captain.
4: Pusheyski's not going to be in attendance, as far as I know. But we would prefer people not to wear their Pusheyski mask. You know, you got to answer the rule, and we want to see your face.
2: Okay.
4: You know, it's hot outside. It's summertime. You know, you'll be able to see me. I want to be able to see you. You know,
2: yeah.
4: A fun family event. We want everyone to come down and have fun and to represent Milwaukee. This is the 55th year of this awesome celebration. You know, it's known throughout the country that Milwaukee has the best, the biggest, and we want to continue that.
1: Okay. What about hoodies? Can they come with a hoodie up? I'm asking all the questions. So we gonna learn today.
3: So you know, unfortunately, we don't have the fashion police and you know fashion security. I mean, you know, if you want to walk out there in 80, 90 degree weather with a hoodie up,
1: they do.
0: It's gonna be hot.
2: Yeah, it is.
1: They do. It's going to be hot now. They still
2: wear it.
3: I think that's more of a at-home conversation that should be had. Mm-hmm. But definitely won't be where you know, sometimes the kids like to take them and pull them, you know, so you can only just see one eye.
1: That's where I'm going. And some of them have zippers to where it kind of zips up, you know, most of their face, if not all of it.
3: Yeah, so if we get in that, because again, you know, that will be, you know, will fall under the rims of a mask.
1: Okay.
3: So we will definitely challenge that to say, hey, you know, we need for you to, you know, to take that down. Other than that, you know, if they just have it up on their head, you know, hey, again, it sounds like an at-home issue that needs to be addressed.
1: Haley?
2: So I know you guys have heard all the information and probably been involved in some of this street takeover stuff. So do you have a policy for that? Is there something in place, a plan in place for something like that? Because as we've seen, after the Puerto Rican festival on the South Side, there was some kind of, I don't know, they didn't want to say it was a street takeover, but it really looked like one. And, well, you know all the things. Is there a plan in pocket?
4: Well, without getting into details, yes, we do have plans.
2: Okay.
4: But most importantly, right, is running like a teen takeovers and taking over areas. I want to encourage teens to come down to Juneteenth Day. I mean, as a teen, when I was a teen, many, many years ago, I loved Juneteenth Day. Juneteenth Day was a great day to come down. You can hang out with your friends. You get to meet new people. You get to try great new foods. You get great vendors. You get great entertainment.
2: Yeah.
4: I mean, this is the place where you should be coming. You should be coming down on Juneteenth Day to celebrate your heritage,
2: right.
4: Learn about the culture.
2: Yeah.
4: I mean, we want everyone to come from all over Milwaukee to come down there. It's a great festival. Come down there, have fun. But when it's time to go, it's time to go, and you can go do other things.
2: Right.
0: Right. Yeah, we just want to just make sure that they keep and focus in mind the celebration. That's what it's about. Come down there with good energy. Like the captain said, it's about just remembering why we're here. The awareness of being one. I mean, we don't care, you know, what color you are. Come down there. Enjoy each other. I mean, we got zones for everybody. Senior zones, teen zone, kids zones.
1: Yeah, talk about that.
2: Yeah,
0: kids zones. So it's for everyone. And that's what we want to do. But we just want to make sure that we have the right focus. So if you're going to come down and take over, make sure you come down with peace, with good energy. Take over with good energy.
2: There you go.
0: That's what we want.
2: There it is.
0: You know, so if you want to come take over with good energy,
2: yeah.
0: Good vibes.
2: Yeah.
0: And that's what it's about. And that's what we want to portray down with this event. I mean, we're going to have a good time. MPD is going to be out there. I mean, we got individuals that sign up to want to be here, to be out there with the community. And that's huge. You know what I mean? So, I mean, we're not there to over police. We are there for individuals to come down and have a good time. And that's what it's about. So we want to make sure people have the right perspective coming down here. If you're going to come take over, come take over with some good energy and there come have fun. That's what
2: it's
0: about.
2: There it is. I like that.
1: We're going to take care of some bills, but Troop Nation, we want to hear from you. If you have questions about the 55th annual Juneteenth Day celebration happening here in Milwaukee, and you may have questions for the head of the security, our enforcement officers, the captain, Captain Jackson, of course, Lieutenant Woods, we want to hear from you at 833-212-1017. We're going to take care of some bills. I am the legendary Home of Blow, along with my girl,
2: Bailey Coleman.
1: And we'll be black.
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1: Welcome, Black Truth Nation. Truth Talk text lines are open at 833-212-1017. It is Truth in the Morning, and we are blessed to be joined in the studio. So if you have questions for the security and some of the things, the do's or don'ts, know before you go. This is your chance and opportunity, because everybody may have different concerns.
2: Right.
1: And we want to be able to, while we have them here, address those. But I'm going to turn it over to Bailey Coleman, and allow her to ask some of the questions.

0: questions and things that some people might not think about, or something that may be common sense, but everybody ain't using their common sense.
1: Well, you know, off the Truth Talk text line, 833-212-1017, Stacy said, no matter what the rules are, people will have their firearms or weapons. How are you guys going to combat that?
2: Well, as I mentioned earlier, is this a gun-free zone during the hours of Juneteenth Day?
1: Okay.
2: On that stretch on MLK,
1: mm-hmm.
2: from Atkinson Avenue all the way down to Center Street. Mm-hmm. So, if you're caught with a weapon, you're going to be asked to leave. Obviously, make sure that you're a legal weapon owner. If you're illegal, you'll be taken into custody.
1: Okay.
2: It is an enforceable thing. You know, I don't want to see anyone get themselves into trouble, but rules are rules.
1: Okay. Gun-free zone, y'all.
3: Right. It's gun-free. I mean, because at that point, you'd be trespassing.
4: Well, let's make sure we understand. It is a weapons-free zone.
1: Okay, I'm sorry.
4: We don't want somebody to be like, well, y'all didn't tell me I couldn't have my sword.
0: Right.
4: So,
0: people will do it.
1: Coming down with his whole sword. Like.
4: You know, y'all didn't say we couldn't have a machete.
0: Right.
4: People, please understand, this is a friendly, family-oriented, you know, it's family-friendly.
0: Yeah.
4: Right, thank you. So we don't want to have to feel like we have to bear arms in order to celebrate something meant for us.
1: Right.
4: And, you know, this is definitely, I feel, at that time that we need to, you know, before Juneteenth, let's have that conversation with our loved ones. Mm-hmm. You know, especially the ones, you know, especially our younger ones. You know, let's have that conversation to let them understand what Juneteenth is about for us.
1: Right.
4: Let's celebrate, not come down and feel like that we, you know, we about to go to war.
1: Yeah.
4: That's not what Juneteenth is about, y'all. Let's get together on that.
1: Yeah. Hey, you know, some of your cousins, Homer, they don't, you know what I love about Juneteenth? I love standing in the street and just looking all the way down and seeing
3: That's beautiful.
1: Us.
0: A sea of
1: know?
0: Us.
1: A sea of us out there having a good
0: Those
1: time.
0: Those pictures are amazing.
1: They are. Just celebrating, just being together. You know what I mean?
0: Huh. Drones. Are people able to bring their own drones? Because sometimes, you know, law enforcement may have their own.
1: I'm seeing some head shaking.
0: Okay, well, we're going to learn today.
4: We're going to definitely learn today.
0: This is why I say, be asking the questions. 833-212-1017. Get your questions in. Who wants to tackle that? Captain Jacks?
2: Yes. I would say, no, you can't bring your own drones. One, you have to have, there's a lot of rules that come into place. You have to have permission to fly. You might see our drones up and down, but we have a license. We get permission from the FAA to fly our drones and social media. Most importantly, you don't want to have drones flying over the crowds and something happens and it falls down and it hurts someone. So,
0: that just hurt a lot of people's feelings because there was so many people that were already playing.
1: Oh, bring my
0: they
1: drone.
0: Doing their video down
1: yeah,
0: here.
1: Yeah.
0: I'm with my people.
1: Okay.
0: Like, yeah, well, what you not going to do is have your drones. Okay, this is an interesting dilemma, in my opinion. How do we know, you know, who's flying the drone? Because, you know, the person may not be directly up under the drone.
1: That's
0: and them
1: true.
0: Drones be like, and you may be standing on locusts, and your drone has that distance. So how does that work?
4: Well, let me just start by saying that there's a lot of us out there.
1: Yeah. Mm-hmm.
4: You know, security, law enforcement. So, again, you know, the thing that you want to do is not, you know, think that you're going to play the dozens and win.
0: Right.
4: You know, we put a lot of planning.
0: People that came from the inner city that'll be out there watching.
4: Oh, yes. We put a lot of planning into this. So, believe me, a lot of things that you think we ain't thought about, we thought about.
0: How will people be able to recognize, okay, we know how we going to recognize Lieutenant Woods and Captain Jacks.
1: Right.
0: That's it, you know. Everybody know. Little babies know. Little police. Hey, can I get a baseball card? Y'all don't have any cards or anything like that?
2: We should have some cards.
0: Okay. How do they know who the security is? And because there's a lot of different organizations that are also going to be working with, to my understanding, the security team. So how will people know if they want to, they see something, they want to say something to prevent something? They'd be like, look, I see them getting together. What are some of the things that y'all have thought about to put in place to where people can go to let somebody know, and then they can let the rest of the team know?
4: So security, we will be identifiable by the neon color shirt. It's like a neon yellowish, greenish color shirt, and it'll have a badge on there, and it'll have the Juneteenth logo on there. Definitely won't be able to miss us.
0: Okay.
4: As far as for the rest of the staff for Juneteenth, we will have the Juneteenth ambassadors. They wear a white shirt, and it's definitely marked, you know, Juneteenth ambassadors. We have volunteers that have different color shirts on. They'll have from purple to red to orange. We have the engagers. They wear an orange color shirt. So it's pretty color coded. So for people to be able to identify who they can go to if there's, you know, if they have any type of issues, questions, concerns.
0: There was another interesting thing that y'all shared with me, that some people, if they're out and about and they're vendors, that the vendors are aware and can also contact some of the people that they may need if they see something. If somebody say, okay, hey, I seen them, that vendor will know how to contact Lieutenant Woods.
3: Yes, the vendors, they know how to get in contact with us. We have officers, you know, via radio. To be able to let us know what's going on. Security will have that as well, too, so they will have contacts. So we just want to make sure that individuals have issues to ensure that, you know, you do find someone with the color shirt, the volunteers, you got officers out there, and let us handle that. Let us handle that. Again, you know, good energy, but we will have individuals out there that can be able to assist if there are any issues that may arise.
0: We got Nate on the True Talk text lines. Nate, great morning. Love you. Appreciate you. You hear us talking about the know before you go at Juneteenth. What's your truth?
5: My problem is people come down with their pit bulls and all that. You know, that is unnecessary. You don't have to come down and prove that you are that tough. And then people come down with snakes wrapped around their neck and stuff. That is so super stupid. You know, I don't even care for Juneteenth anymore. I used to love it.
0: Yeah.
4: Well, right. Nate,
0: thank you, Nate, for your call.
4: I really, truly hate that. Excuse me. You know, that if you've had that kind of experience, and that's definitely a reason why we are asking people to leave their pets at home. Everybody is not pet friendly, you know. So, again, we don't want, you know, that to be a reason why you don't come to Juneteenth. Mm-hmm. So, and again, that's why we're asking people, please leave your pets at home. Everybody ain't going to like your pet. Everybody don't want to see your pet. Everybody don't want to deal with your pet.
1: Uh-huh.
4: You know, so, again, let's leave it at home, you know. And so Nate can come on down to Juneteenth.
1: There you go.
3: Come on down, Nate.
0: We got to get ready to take care of some more bills. Again, we are joined.
1: Can I get a quick question?
0: Go ahead, baby.
1: Off our True Talk text line, 833-212-1017, if you have a question. Are bikes allowed?
4: No.
1: Okay. See, that's a good one. That was a good one. Because,
0: it was.
1: You know, Pookie might want to roll
0: through.
1: It's enough
0: walking. Oh, yeah. Oh, hold on. We said bikes. What about the
4: scooters?
0: Okay.
1: No scooters either.
4: So,
1: okay.
4: And again, definitely, you can walk your bike along Juneteenth. You just cannot ride it. Same thing with scooters. We are definitely going to make sure that you are not allowed to ride those scooters up and down the street during Juneteenth. So, yes, no scooters, no skateboards, no bikes. Anything that you can run over somebody with won't be allowed.
1: Wow. All right.
0: For Captain Jackson and Lieutenant Wood, are we able to get something like, I know like on Water Street, it's like at a certain time, they can turn it off where those scooters can't, you know, come in that area. Is it something like that that could be done for Juneteenth?
2: Yes.
0: Okay.
2: We're working on with that as a partnership with the company to limit those things.
0: But We win it. We got to take care of these bills. I know Xavier is in there pulling out the little hair that he does have.
1: Okay.
0: So we got to take care of some bills, and we'll be black.
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0: 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I am the legendary Home Blow, celebrating 35 years in radio today. And my girl,
1: Bailey Coleman.
0: And joined by Milwaukee's finest, Captain Jax from MPD, Lieutenant Woods from MPD, and Derek Smith, head of security. And he has his own legally licensed and bonded security company as well. Bailey, what you got?
1: So one of my favorite parts of Juneteenth is the parade. What's the game plan for the parade, gentlemen?
4: So, really, we are not part of the parade committee.
1: Oh.
4: But we're going to try to answer your question,
1: I'm just
4: ma'am.
1: Saying for security-wise.
4: Okay. Well, I mean, as far as the parade starts, will kick off at 9 a.m. Mm-hmm. It will travel the route of from Atchison up to Burleigh.
1: Okay. Mm-hmm.
4: So, once the that's a good question because, again, we want people to know also the parade will not be going all the way down to Locust like it used to.
1: Okay.
4: You know, because we got to be considerate of the time. So only the certain people will be allowed to go down to Locust. The rest of the parade will end at Burleigh going east on Burleigh.
1: Okay.
4: So from Atchison to Burleigh, you in that zone, you can see the parade.
1: All right.
4: If you pass that, you ain't going to see the rest of it.
1: You ain't going to see the rest of it.
4: You ain't going to see it.
1: All right, then.

0: when they're giving you an instruction, they will have the volunteers out there. Make sure that you're following that instruction to keep everyone safe out there.
1: Very good. Very good.
2: What else you got, baby?
1: I mean, you know what? I love a good parade. So y'all make sure y'all get out there.
2: Absolutely. The zones. I want to talk about the zones. Like, there's kids zone. Talk about the zones and what can people expect?
3: Okay, so, excuse me. So, yes, there. The Juneteenth is actually broken down to, I believe it is, 5 zones. We have kids zone. Kids zone is
2: at the Dr. Martin Luther King Jr. Elementary School. I will be one of the DJs in there, as I am each year, along with Court DJ L Boogie. Okay, I'm sorry. Go ahead.
3: Yeah, I'm lying. Matter of fact, you know what? I'm going to leave kids on to you, sir.
1: Okay,
3: that's your area.
2: Yeah, yeah. Shout out to West Care, Wisconsin. Shout out to Travis Landry and the whole crew.
4: Home blow.
1: Okay.
3: Actually, you know what? I'm going to let Lieutenant Woods take care of that. But after that, I'm going to sit on back. Y'all got this.
2: But yeah, you know, they're... of course, they have the mini carnival rides. They have the petting zoo. They have the actual horses. So it's great fun and entertainment. West Care, Wisconsin, along with Northcott Neighborhood House, they give away toys for the children. Yeah,
1: oh,
2: they come into the kids zone. And it's just fun. It's safe. You can just bring your little ones. And they also serve food. You know what I'm saying? You'll be able to get some hot dogs. You know, kid food now. You know what I'm saying?
1: Right.
2: Where the roasted corn at?
1: Yeah.
2: It's all up and down there. It's all up and down the street. It's everywhere outside the fence. You're going to find you some roasted corn. You're going to find you some barbecue.
1: Yeah,
2: you're
1: going
2: to get some hot dogs and burgers.
0: Yeah. Right, you bring up a good point. Chips. You bring up a good point, Homer. I mean, as far as for the veterans, we got something for them.
2: Okay.
0: You know, the seniors, the teens, the kids. It's something for everybody. You know, this is a family event. So when you get out there, you know, again, there's going to be signs posted of where you can go, where these zones are.
1: Okay.
0: So get down there and have fun.
1: Yeah.
0: Good energy. But we got a zone, you know, for everybody, you know, from the little child all the way up to the senior.
2: Will it be any cooling stations out there? Because, again, we anticipate, as we normally do,
1: it's hot.
2: Great weather.
1: And it's out there.
2: Yeah, it'd be hot. And I don't know why... yeah, I guess I understand hot as hell because, you know, hell is supposed to be hot. but, you know, just because of our seasoned citizens and things like that, and we need our community to stay hydrated. So will there be some cooling stations spread throughout the Juneteenth celebration?
3: So we definitely will have a couple of stations out there. Mm-hmm. We'll be able to get people. And the important thing for our seniors, that's why it's so important that you know, go check out Senior Zone.
2: Right.
3: Mm-hmm. Because, again, they have a lot of things that are, you know, they're equipped for, you know, for our seniors.
1: Right.
3: So
1: mm-hmm.
3: we definitely want you guys to be able to check that out. You know, if you're feeling, you know, heat, you know, go down to the Senior Zone.
2: They have, what area will that be located in?
3: That will be right in, what is it? Used to be... I think the old Ponderosa.
2: Okay.
3: So it's that building now.
2: Yeah, right before you get to center.
3: Yeah. Mm-hmm. So that
2: across
3: that
2: from Rise and Grind, basically.
3: Yeah, there you go. So that's our senior zone. So again, we want you to
2: I think it's Archwell now.
3: Archwell, there you go.
2: Mm-hmm.
3: There you go. So yeah, definitely senior zone. That's where, you know, you want to get away from a little bit of it, go down to senior zone for our seniors.
1: There you go.
3: For our young ones, again, well, you know, up by kids zone, you know, make sure we got a lot of stuff, ice cream.
2: Yeah, absolutely.
3: You know, all of that to keep
1: for
3: them
1: the kids.
3: Cool.
1: For the kids.
3: You know, that's sad.
1: Y'all
3: we got
1: know
3: to
1: what
3: we
1: that
3: got
1: means.
3: To define that.
1: Right. Now listen.
3: That's sad.
1: Now listen. Because your cousin in there get up in there. Where my hot dog? Outside, go purchase.
2: There you
1: go. Purchase.
3: Well, let's clarify something. To get into Kids Zone, you have to have a child.
2: That's
0: very important.
3: So that's important. Hey, listen, I'm breaking this down for you.
2: That's right.
3: So you have to have a child. And when you come in there, you will be given, the child and the parent will be given a bracelet has the information for the child and for the parent. You will not be able to come and remove a child or get a child, look at a child too
1: leave
3: much
1: your baby.
3: Without
1: you leave
3: that
1: your baby.
3: Wristband.
1: Yes, don't leave your baby. Ain't nobody trying to do that.
3: Well, I'm going to say you can leave them.
1: You can leave them.
3: You can leave a child there. Just don't forget to come back and get them after, you know, when Juneteenth is over.
1: Uh-oh.
3: But
1: okay.
3: The children will be taken care of.

0: like I said, they won't be able to just walk off the grounds unless that parent has that bracelet on.
1: All right. We got
2: I'm a helicopter parent.
1: On the True Talk text lines with Terry.
2: I really know y'all. I can't even
1: Terry,
2: know.
1: Great morning. Love you. Appreciate you. You hear us talking about the know before you go with the security at Juneteenth's 55th annual celebration. What's your truth and what's your question?
3: Hey, good morning to everyone. My question is, where does the parade start and where does the parade end?
0: It starts on Atkinson, right at where, what is that, 8th and?
4: 14th and Atkinson.
0: 14th and Atkinson, and it ends on Center, MLK and Center.
1: Well, one part of it ends on Center. The other part ends on Burlington.
4: On Burlington.
0: Well, the parade.
4: The parade ends on Burlington.
0: Right. Yes. But well, I thought he was talking about Juneteenth as a whole.
1: Oh, okay. Oh, okay.
3: No, I was at a parade. I mean, I was at Juneteenth Day one year, and I was sitting in the park, and the parade actually ended on Burleigh. Yeah. That's the reason why I'm asking.
1: Yep. And it will this year for the majority part. There will be, I believe, distinguished people that will continue down to Locust.
0: Correct.
1: All right. But, yeah, the majority. So if you want to see the whole parade,
2: yeah,
1: be there between 14th and Atkinson and Burleigh.
2: Yeah.
1: Because after that, you're going to get a diluted version. Be like, right, that's all that was in there.
2: Exactly.
1: Right. It took this long to get here.
3: Yeah. Okay. Because that happened to me 1 year I was down there. So I'm glad I called to ask that question, because a listening audience, it's important for you to be aware of not be go past Burleigh expecting to see the whole parade.
1: That part.
0: Yes, sir.
1: Thank you, Terry. All right. We got to get ready to take care of some bills, and we're going to keep them here for our last segment. So you're listening to Truth in the Morning on the award-winning 101.7 FM, The Truth. I am the legendary home of Blow Along with my girl,
2: Bailey Coleman.
1: We'll be black.
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0: Here we go. Welcome black. Truth in the morning.
1: Oh my goodness.
0: 35 years, Bailey. I'm blessed. I love what I do.
1: I know, me too.
0: You know what I mean?
1: We have fun.
0: So you got anything over there, Bailey?
1: Yes, I do. Off the Truth Talk text line, 833-212-1017. Stacy said, over the past 5 years, have you seen more non-blacks participating, whether volunteering or in the programs, et cetera?
2: I have, personally.
3: I have as well.
1: So they not afraid to come out?
2: No. This is a fun family event. We have some really good safe events over the past few years. And I always like to remind people, this is our time to shine, right? Our time to show that, hey, you know, we can have a good time. We can have a good time without having violence or anything crazy happening
1: at
2: one of our festivals. This is our time to shine. For the young people out there, this is your time to shine, right? You get to show the old heads that, you know, you can have a good time.
1: Yeah.
2: Come
1: and
2: down
1: have
2: here
1: no
2: and have
1: problems.
2: A good time. And not have no problems.
1: Come out, have a good time, not have any problems, you know.
4: And so, was that Stacy that asked that question?
1: That was Stacy.
4: Okay, Stacy. So I just want to counter ask a question to you. Do you notice how many black people that are not Polish attend Polish Fest, attend German Fest, attend Festa Italiana, attend the Hmong Festival? So we go down there sometimes more than we go to Black Arts Fest MKE. Which is sad, but again, so we go to a lot of festivals that ain't got nothing to do with our heritage and culture, but they can't stop us. So it's good, because oftentimes we don't get to get that white money in the black community. Those are black vendors. Those are people that have businesses.
1: That's true.
4: They're able to learn about some of the things that we got. And before you know it, they're driving to these businesses, which is a good thing, in my opinion, or ordering online.
1: Yeah.
4: So it's not a bad thing, because we damn sure enough be down there at them other festivals.
1: You know we do, because you got to go see what they got.
4: Yeah, I'll be like,
1: that's
4: what about
1: you
4: ours,
1: see
4: though?
1: What you know, we got to support
4: show up
1: ours,
4: at ours. That's all I'm saying.
1: Yeah.
3: You know, and that's one of the... you know, let's put that out as that's one of the misconceptions that we have for the city. Juneteenth is for everybody.
1: Yeah.
3: You know, when we sit and we plan, we don't just plan for one group of people. We plan for the city of Milwaukee.
1: Yeah. Mm-hmm.
3: We have the longest, largest, you know, running Juneteenth. And it's something that we want to celebrate with the city, with the state. We want, you know, we want everybody to come out and to enjoy themselves. So, yeah, this ain't just for one. This is for all.
1: Yeah, I love the upgrades that I've seen with Juneteenth over the past several years. I mean, it seems like it's gotten bigger, it's gotten better. You know, everything's more tight. You know, I feel like, you know, it's a better, more fulfilling community event now. You know, it's just grown. And it's grown in the right way, and that's
5: absolutely
1: what I love.
5: And that's a big shout out to our partners, like, you know, Northcott, putting this together. Big shout out to them. We put a lot of time in this and starting to doing that. And big to them, you know, as always, how can we be better?
1: Yeah.
5: How can we get bigger? How can we get the word out? And it definitely has been paying off.
1: Mm-hmm. Mm-hmm.
4: Mm-hmm. Let's see, who was it that was asking about the policies and the rules? They were saying, is there a published list, Minister Kevin, of the rules and policies available so that no one can just arbitrarily ask up things as they go? Now, y'all said it's going to be signs posted.
3: There definitely will be signs posted all the way up and down the Juneteenth celebration. There also, you can go on the Juneteenth website, the Juneteenth Facebook page. They have the rules posted there as well. So you can definitely go on there and see them.
4: Cool. What else y'all got?
3: So speaking of on rules, just to go over a few more things, the don'ts. One of the other things that we want to make sure that, again, people understand coming down there. We know you want to celebrate. It's about how you celebrate. So with that being said, there's no drinking. We can't do the, you know, what we like to do.
4: Mm-hmm.
3: Not allowed. You know, there's no vendors that will be allowed to
4: sell. Smoking blunts or weeds is what he's talking about. There'll be no damn smoking blunts or weeds. I'm just saying, just so you know.
3: You know, I was trying to be soft.
4: You can do that. It's our show. I can do that.
3: All right, my man. There you go.
4: I'm helping you.
3: I so appreciate you.
1: Leave your blunts at home.
3: Leave your blunts at home. Leave your drink at home. It's not allowed. We don't, you know, there's no vendors that sells that will sell alcohol there, so it's not allowed. So you won't be able to walk up and down with your Milwaukee's Best. Not allowed.
4: Okay.
3: Also, what we're asking people, if you have to bring diaper bags or bags of any kind, we're asking that you please make sure that they're clear bags.
4: Book bags.
3: Clear diaper bags, clear book bags, fanny packs, anything of a bag that you have to carry something in, we're asking that you please put it in a clear bag.
4: And really, that's the standard if you're going to games and
1: baseball,
4: stadiums and things
1: football,
4: of that nature.
1: Yeah,
4: they not having it. You know, if you can't have it in a clear bag, you're not getting in, period. Yeah. So it's kind of the same thing, just to make sure that everybody is able to have an eye on and not have to be like, yeah, they had it in their book bag.
1: Right, you know, that part.
4: So that's great.
3: Right. So, only other thing that I think we have off of that, let's see, we covered the bikes. Again, there's no bikes, no scooters, no skateboards.
1: The pets.
3: The pets, we covered that.
1: Leave your pets at home, all of them.
3: Please, and your weapons. Leave your weapons at home.
1: Yeah, all in.
3: Parking. I think it's something that we need to address. When you are coming down to Juneteenth, as far as our vendors and our people that come down, they know what time that Juneteenth shuts off for them. We don't have special parking for everybody.
4: Mm-hmm.
3: You know, sorry, we can't accommodate that. So the thing that I tell people is try to park as close as you can on side streets. Make sure that, you know, somewhere that you're going to remember where your car is at and that you know it's going to be safe. You know, harassing MPD or security about where you can park. We are not parking. You know, we're not valets. We don't do your parking. I'm sorry. Have to find the parking the best that you can. I would say to a lot of people, if you can Uber or car share or, you know, whatever it is, do that so that you can get down as close as you can to the festival.
4: Anything else?
3: Lieutenant?
4: All right. Well, we'd like to thank you all for coming in.
1: Yes, thank you so
4: Captain
1: much.
4: Captain Jacks.
3: You know what? I'm sorry, Homer.
4: Go ahead, sir.
3: I always like doing that to you.
4: Yeah, go ahead. we're going to do it to you if we don't come on time.
3: All right, so I just want to say this. For the city, for my city, please listen. Don't make this a us versus them type of situation. Juneteenth is for everybody. We want everybody to come out, have a great time, be able to celebrate. You know, the world, the country is watching us. We have the largest and the longest. So let's get that recognition. Let's go out there and be proud and let people know around the country what we can do and how we do it.
4: Amen. All right.
1: There it is.
4: Captain Jacks, thank you very much. Lieutenant Woods, thank you very much. Derek Smith, thank you very much. Truth in the Morning, another one in the books, Bailey.
1: Another one in the books. Thank you so much,
5: thank
1: gentlemen.
5: Thank you for having us. We appreciate
4: you for having us.
1: I just want y'all to know to trust God, do good, and you know what? Something good's going to happen for you today.
4: Milwaukee, thank you for loving me, supporting my career, 35 years and counting in radio as of today. Up next, the award-winning Sherwin Hughes, for real. You'll be able to get black to Sherwin Hughes from 9 to noon. After that, it's the lunch break with Ray Nitti and maybe Shannon, followed by The Grapevine with Manon Sabir, and rounded out with Tap In with Jazz Tyler from 4 to 7 p.m. We are out of here for now. Peace.
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21: There's some things I want to highlight that we may not be cognizant of, and I know that some of y'all are going to take issue with what I say, but I'm going to be factual and I'm going to be objective about it because they are still hard at work to make sure that we die fast, we live difficult lives, we make less money, we have less access to healthcare. Ladies and gentlemen, that's not just some random occurrence. And they're criminalizing some of our just unnecessary, loud, boisterous, and disrespectful behaviors. You know, I remember an era where Black folks didn't necessarily need to be heard. Us being in public and being seen was quite enough because we are giving them more fuel for the fire, especially now that we have, I'd like to think, more political power than we've had in years past. And just as we're starting to gain more political power, that's when they start to take away our districts. And guess what? You didn't see it coming.
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23: 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This platform is for you, the voices of the city. 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
24: Just want to really congratulate Meech on this very important venture that y'all on right now. I think it's real dope.

0: tonight, this evening, actually. Filling in for Jazz Tyler. Jazz, where you at? How y'all doing, Truth Nation? We down here, downtown Milwaukee, the AmFam Studios. Got my boy Z in the back. Thank you, Z. How you feeling today, Z?
1: I'm chilling.
0: Yeah, let's go. We got some good guests today. We got 414 Kennedy tapping in with us. And we got Plies Brown at the laboratory. We got big things to talk about today. Nice little subject, I think, Zach. Truth Nation, how much trouble did you get in today as a kid? I got in a lot of trouble. Not really. I think my dad was more so the disciplinary parent in my family. Truth Nation, tap in with us, 833-212-1017. Let me know, how much trouble did you get into as a kid? And was it bad? Like, did you get into it with the law? Like, was you sneaking out, skipping class, getting suspended, lying? You know, my report card wasn't the best. I was like a 3.5. 2.5 student. You know, was you that prankster? Did you get in trouble in school? You know, did you always used to fight your siblings? How much trouble did you get into? You know, I ain't got too many crazy stories about being in trouble. I was more sneaky. You know what I'm saying? And did trouble get you? Did it teach you anything? You know. Me getting in trouble made me scared. It taught me I was scared to get in trouble most of the time. Not because I get disciplined or nothing. It just more so like I wasn't ready for the consequences. I wasn't ready for the consequences. You'll do something and then, you know, you be like, oh, I didn't know that could happen. I didn't know that was more so a consequence of my actions. But today's kids, it's like they don't even care. They don't even care about consequences. Or do we have the right consequences in place for these children? And these grown folks, too. Grown folks still get in trouble. So, how much trouble you get into, Z?
1: Not that much trouble. It really just depended on, I feel like, how old I was and what was going on or who I was hanging out with.
0: Oh, you was a good kid.
1: Yeah. My mama didn't play. I live with a white mama.
0: That's cool. That's cool. We don't get to pick and choose our parents. Let's see what the chat got going on. If we got somebody in the chat, tap in with us, 833-212-1017 to join the conversation. How much trouble did you get into as a kid? One of my worst... My worst moments, of course, it was with the law. Driving, you know, I had my license when I was 15. I had my license. I got my license. Went to what driving school I went to over there on Silver Spring. I wasn't supposed to be driving at that time. After 10 o'clock, after 11 o'clock, after 12 o'clock, still ain't made it home. Stop answering. You know, I had a phone back then. So stop answering. Trying to get my last little minutes in with my friends. End up getting pulled over on the way home. I got a ticket. Couldn't hide the ticket. First ticket, possibly. What you doing out there? On my way home. On my way to the crib. One speeding. It probably was a speeding ticket. Definitely they start handing out seatbelt tickets. And after that, I start wearing my seatbelt every day. Every day. Every time I got in the car, I buckle up. Do you? You buckle up? Is you riding right now listening to me with your seatbelt on? That's what I need to know. What was the dumbest thing you got in trouble for? I don't know. I don't really be knowing what it's been so long since I got in trouble or was scared to get in trouble. But probably was, I think I had some friends over at my house when I wasn't supposed to. We was all like partying in the kitchen. My mom was on her way home from school. We broke the kitchen table. Now, what I'm supposed to do? What I'm supposed to do when the kitchen table break? You try to glue it back together. Try to glue it back together. Me and my friends. It was my friend. My friend Victor went through the kitchen table. I don't know how. He was 6'2", 200 some pounds. He was 17. We weren't supposed to have nobody over there. My sister had friends over too, but my friends broke the kitchen table. Probably one of the worst times. Scared to death. Scared. Kitchen table gone. We ain't got no kitchen table. All four legs gone. Ain't nothing but chairs left. Ain't nothing but chairs left. Moms came home. I got one leg in, one leg out. Two legs put together. My sister's like, ooh, you getting in trouble? I'm over there trying on my hands and knees trying to put the kitchen table back together. I ain't even the one who put it together in the first place. I ain't know what to do. I was probably like 15. Scared to death. Moms come home. I ain't get whoopings though. It was a different type of discipline in my house. Couldn't go outside. Definitely couldn't have nobody else over at the house no more. You know, I was one of them kids. To this day, everybody still come to my house. Still knock on the door, pulling up. Meet you at the house. Meet you at the crib. Meet you here. Nah, meet you ain't here. Shout out to moms. Biggo said he was too afraid his dad get him. He's afraid of his dad to get in trouble, to get in too much trouble. You got in too much trouble? For real. So, I mean, trouble. Like I said, my dad was the stricter parent. My mom, you know, she was more loving. You got to talk to your dad. What your daddy going to say? This and that and the third. I listened to my dad. Not too much stuff that I remember, but as a kid, didn't really resonate until I got older. You know, one big thing he told me was, don't have no kids. I ended up having four of them. Like a month later, I had my first child after that. And still kind of regret it to this day, but I love my kids. I'm like, I ain't get a chance to even try to make that decision. It was already made for me. I ain't get suspended too much. I ain't sneak out. I just probably come in late, be out all day to come in late. Report card was okay, decent. I was a class clown. You know, they didn't get sent home, didn't get suspended. Couple write-ups, you know, had to sit in the lunchroom, stuff like that. You know, be made fun of by the teachers or something like that, but it was all right. I wasn't too bad, you know. Don't got too much of a record as a kid. What's up, kids get away with today? They get away with everything. Kids get away with everything. I know. I let stuff slide. I'm the parent. I'm not too strict. I run a tight program, and I'm not too strict. You know, at this point, you know, as they get older, I kind of teach like they should know what's going on at this point. You know, hey, my son 9, he's getting older. He should know how his dad moved, what's expected of him at this age. You know, as you get older, be different expectations put up on the kids. You expect them to do certain things. You know, I don't respond with anger when he do something that he know he shouldn't be doing. even though his mama want me to. But I don't see the necessary point to come like that towards a kid all the time. You know, some stuff will get you so mad that you don't know nothing but the yell. You wasn't expecting that to happen. But it'd be all right, though. You know, kids grow and learn. You got to give them the room to grow. Tell them what's wrong. Tell them what they should have did, what you expect out of them. You know, it's grooming your kid after they do something bad is what I think you should be able to focus on. You know. Now punishments, stuff like that, I think it's warranted, you know, was it you ground it, take your allowance away, stuff like that. That's all very good. When I was a kid, one of my craziest punishments wasn't even handed out by my parents, it was handed out by my uncle. We used to sit there and have to hold books in a corner. Books we didn't want to read. He knew we wouldn't want to read them, like the encyclopedia. We had to hold the encyclopedia. What's your craziest punishment as a kid? Tap in with me. 833-212-1017. No jazz today, y'all. We're going to take a break real quick. Pay these bills. Get right back to it. You already tapping in with Meech. Holler at me. What's the word?
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0: Baby, baby, baby, baby, baby, baby, 1017 The Truth. It's the tap in. Truth Nation, how y'all doing today? It's Thursday. Got a lot of things going on Thursdays. Hopefully, get to turn up. Get to Friday, get to Saturday. This World Cup going on. I'm waiting on football season, though. For those that don't know, Meech. So everybody was wondering, like, Meech. What's going on with Meech? What Meech do? Who is Meech? Meech is the person everybody go to. Everybody look for advice in this music realm in Milwaukee. I done touched every era that you could tap into right now. I started in 2005 doing music with Willie Shakes and my cousin Drees. Shout out Drees. Shout out Willie Shakes. He's Jeff. He's running the Power 4 Media right now. He tapping in with the youth doing that. That's cool. That's my boy. We ain't done a lot. Get on the phone with him. Be on the phone for 3 hours. Talking about our baby mama. Shout out Shakes, man. But yeah, doing music. Started. I was probably the youngest engineer out here at the time. Like I said, I wasn't a bad kid. I started getting into music right away when I was 12. That pretty much took up my time in the streets. I'd rather be in the studio trying to come up with something, trying to create, trying to feel the vibe, you know, try to lighten up the mood. I got that itch. My friend came down the street rapping lyrics from Lil Wayne, and I just wanted to kind of join in. We were talking about the girls on the block and all of that. We go, you know, ironically go in my house, right? Everybody write their first rap, about six of us. We go in there, write our first rap. You know, everybody talking about they gonna be Tupac, they gonna be Jay-Z, they gonna be this person, that person. I'm gonna be Manny Fresh, be Dr. Dre. And just for me to still remember that I still chasing that dream right now. So then, you know, you move on. I get my first keyboard for Christmas and, you know, do all of that stuff, trying to work the keyboard. I'm in high school now. I meet Shakes. We leaving school, working on mixtapes and sounds and everything in the studio. And then I also played football, too, in high school. One of the star players at Tech. I hope Jazz listening, because she always try to come at me about being at Bayview. But it's Tech House. Tech House all the way. Today it's Tech House, you know. You know, in the chat, put where you from. Put what school you went to. You know, rep your school today. I went to Tech. Class of 05. We got our 20 year last year. Had a ball. You know, David Bowen was in my class. Okay. Let's get to the caller. Mr. Lee.
14: Hey, good evening, good afternoon, Meech, sir.
0: How you doing? What's the craziest punishment you had, man?
14: Man, well, I just want to follow up. I will share this, but I want to follow up with how you guys have been keeping it truthful. And, you know, and hearing you guys, we've been able to trust it. And on top of that, you know, just so you guys been so transparent. So I'm enjoying it. Familiar with you. I came across you once or twice on occasion. I'm not involved in the music, but a lot of my family and folks surrounding that is. So, but the punishment I did. So I'm a 70s baby.
0: Yeah.
14: And I'm knocking on 50. So how do I say this? The punishment I went through, it costed my family some money. So there's this thing that they call par four, where they running and jumping off of buildings. We didn't have a name for it. We was doing some dumb stuff. And we ended up on one house, and I was about 11 or 12 at this time.
0: Mm-hmm.
14: And why are we throwing these shingles off of this house? Slinging them. And ignorant, being real stupid. So basically, I got caught. You know, I didn't run. Everybody else ran. I thought I was going to talk my way out of something. The man grabbed my arm. And I couldn't get out of it. You had a lock on me. And I'm like, well, that's where I stay. Let's go to my house. I wasn't finna sit there. Hey, nothing else I could do. But I didn't. He wasn't going to take me nowhere else. I'll tell you that. So went straight to my house. I got in trouble. The punishment, basically, it cost my family some money. But the punishment, man, my mother was like, okay, this is what they do to people in jail. I had to stay in my bedroom. This was during the summer, too. And this was like a whole week and a half. And it's around a good time where they bought plenty of groceries, plenty of fruit. So basically, I had to write 300 times. I had to stay in the bedroom. I woke up to a spanking, a butt whooping. And I only was able to eat like an apple, a bread, and bologna. And she was like, yeah, you think this is bad, where do you get to, if you ever go to prison? So, I mean, yeah, my punishment, man, I had to stay in the bedroom, write 300 times, and I barely had a meal. So I learned a valuable lesson, how not to get and do that again. All right, thanks for listening to me.
0: Thanks, Mr. Lee. See, now, that right there.
15: Oh, that was different.
0: Yeah, that's different. That'll make you not want to get in trouble. Experience what they experienced in jail. I mean, I done seen her stories as a kid to where I didn't want to partake in none of that jail stuff. I was scared straight. I'm like, I'm cool. I'm cool. I don't want none of that. You know, like I said, I've seen enough of that. But to get back to the story of me being getting into music, I ended up going to college for football, and like I said, I ended up getting my baby mama pregnant, ended up doing a year in college, coming back to pretty much be a father. And during that time, pursuing the music and looking for a job, I pretty much decided to take music full-time, be a producer. And that probably was the best decision I made, or probably was the biggest decision I made. I remember having a conversation with Willie Shakes, and he pretty much told me to choose one because we was rapping. Me and my cousin Dries was rapping, and I was producing. Me and Dries was doing real good on the music side. And Shakespeare pretty much said, choose one. You got to choose one. You're going to be a producer, you're going to be a rapper. Now, I was more so into producing anyway, so I pretty much told myself, like, yeah, I'm gonna go ahead and do production. And at the time, it was more so like they was getting more money anyway. You know, you could be on a million songs and get way more money than the artist that's on one. So, I mean, you know, I'm pretty talented, people would say. I done work with everybody here in Milwaukee. You know, from the MT Twins, I used to manage them from 2016 till now, pretty much. We still rocking. And my boys, I kind of raised them. You know, another artist, Lil Saucy, I've been managing for a minute. Shout out to Sauce, man. He done got married and had a baby and becoming a father, doing this thing, take care of his family, man. Shout out to Lil Saucy. But yeah, just to take you back to what times was like trying to make music in my era, we used to be had to get out here, get on the streets, get on foot, get flyers, CDs, press up CDs, get your name out here for real. By O'Reilly's, the food place. Stood up there, I forgot what it was called before they made it Checkers. or it's been Checkers the whole time. But I used to stand up at Checkers with my book bag full of CDs. I used to go to Mario Dickens and get every week. It was expensive. Super expensive. I don't know where we was getting the money from. But we was standing up there, man. That's back in the day. That's how you had to get it. Wasn't no internet. Wasn't no YouTube. Had to make your video right in front of Checkers. People riding in the drive-thru had to see you perform. So, I mean, that's them eras, you know. And then when we actually in Milwaukee got a little bit hip to the music scene started building. We used to go to Quarters, stuff like that, to perform somewhere every weekend and perform, try to build a name. That's how I met everybody, too. Just performing, standing back from it, watching everybody else perform. I actually got footage of everybody from back then performing. I still got it. I used to record everybody. And then just they used to hit me up like, you know, I see your music, man. Your stuff sound good, man. Who do y'all stuff? Me? So I guess everybody wanted to tap in after that and see what it was like. See who had our stuff sounding that good. It was me. I used to work on music a lot all day, after school, all night. Really didn't play the game. I stopped going outside because I was ended up being on the football team, so it wasn't no reason for me to play with them scrubs. You know what I'm saying? Everybody in the hood was scrubs. Y'all scrubs. You know, a key note though. I stayed down the street from, I stayed on the same block as a lot of Milwaukee legends. The Lattimores, they was Jersey Ave. Shout out the Lattimores. Little Jacob Lattimore was out there. Stayed across the street from Chosen Fruit. They had a song with Juvenile at the time. I thought they was the coolest dudes I ever met. For them to have a song with Juvie. Juvie was hot. Juvie was on fire. I'm like, how y'all get a song with Juvie? I had just got into the music. And I'm like, we got all these big names on the block. What is it gonna take for me to become a big name? What's it gonna take for me to become a big name? But we finna go to break right now. Tap in with me, 833-212-1017. Gonna pay some bills real quick. Tap in.
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0: Milwaukee's favorite producer. This is Tapped In. We're doing this without Jazz today. We kick Jazz out. Should have all the students come in, take over, do a Meech takeover.
1: It's because she wasn't doing that freestyle for you.
0: Yeah, I mean, that's pretty much, she running from this verse. Jazz running from this verse. It's all good. We got some big names in here today. 414 Kennedy. You know, she's a Milwaukee artist, doing a lot of things in the creator community. We got Plies Brown. Big podcast going on in Las Vegas, covering the slap boxing world. You ever seen somebody? You ever seen the videos of the slap boxers?
1: Yeah, it's a couple former WWE people that are in that.
0: Yeah. I can't believe how they be getting slapped and they just fall over like one hit slap. Trying to hold it down, Anita. Thanks. Appreciate y'all in the chat giving me big ups. Tap in with me. 833-212-1017. It's going down. It's Thursday. Big Thursday. I like calling it busting moves Thursday. That's when you get a chance to bust all your moves. It's the last time you get to bust all your moves before the weekend. Because otherwise, you're going to be ripping and running on the weekend. I like busting all my moves on Thursday. You know, get them out the way so I can be chilling. I'm a big chiller. I like chilling. You know. But for those who worrying about me, want to know about me, where I left off at. I got a lot going on right now, actually. kind of too much to talk about. So, I mean, right now, we on the radio, you know, producing for 101.7, the Tap In. Y'all know me right now from this, but I got the music agency going on with KB the Playmaker. We're helping a lot of artists, helping trying to influence the violence through music. So, I mean, and that was a big thing I was doing I've been doing for a minute. You know, I've been working with Biko and a lot of other organizations over the last years. You know, on the community side with the music. I mean, I'm probably the only go-to person for the music right now with the community to help it. You know, you call your favorite influencer. But if you want everybody to pop out, you got to call Meech. You know what I mean? Got to do that. You got to call Meech. You want everybody to pop out. And a good example

0: rappers, a bunch of singers. It was a great networking event if you were in the industry.
1: Yeah, definitely. Definitely that was the goal, to get everybody tapped in and together, togetherness. We call it inclusion. We want everybody to be included. With the inclusion of everybody, you get the results you need. That's pretty much our goal with T4TC, and just do it for the city. But that event was kind of something that we've been coming up with. We've been working on since 2020, and it came into fruition at 2024. We was hit up to do something after Juneteenth, and we pretty much had that idea sitting in our idea box, and we thought that'd be a good chance to bring it since they was asking for something after Juneteenth that year, and we put it together in less than a month and a half. We got the call about early May. You know, I went through a couple meetings and stuff with the people down there in Northcott. Shout out to them. And me and KB got right on it. Start hitting everybody, start going through our connections and you know, we thought we had the support of everybody that was involved. And it just really didn't work out that way. We ended up putting a lot of our own money into that event when a lot of the organizations said they was gonna help us out. You know, everybody was enthusiastic about the idea. You know, everybody gave the okay. Shout out to Von Mays. He helped pull a lot of resources in for us. And me and KB just was really going to every organization, almost door to door, pretty much asking for support. And shout out to the organizations that did support and did show up to the event, because we really appreciate that. But a lot of organizations that did say they was going to support, they backed out last minute. Like, when I say last minute, it's like the last minute.
0: The day of
1: the event, most of the resources was stripped away from us in order to leave us in some type of a bind, or it was more so like setting us up to fail.
2: Wow.
1: Yeah.
2: That's crazy.
1: But we didn't fail. We actually succeeded. It was going down. 5,000 kids plus, probably your mama, your granddaddy, your grandma in the building at Washington Park. Felt like one of the biggest events ever in Milwaukee.
0: It was definitely one of the biggest things I ever went to.
1: You know, And pretty much I was running point on that. So, I mean, I felt real good bringing everybody together. You know, I never really, that was my first event I ever threw. For real. I haven't even thrown a birthday party until then. Like, that was like the first event I ever threw. So, I was very proud of myself for that. But just really proud of my connections, man. Proud of, you know, let me know that the work I put in, you know, everybody respected. Everybody, you know, everybody trust me. Everybody like my idea, you know. It put me into a position to where I want to do it again. You know, I want to do it again. I want to impact the city that much. I want to impact the youth that much. We had 5,000 kids. It probably was another 1,000 parents or something like that, the way we had it set up and stuff. But yes, I want to do it again, and the vibes I've been getting is everybody else want to do it again too. So let's figure it out. Still time left. You know, we could find a better spot. But I love the park. You know, the park feel, the outdoor. You know, it felt like a festival. It felt like something Milwaukee needs. That's inner city. In the inner city. So. That was real, real good for me, and good for the company, good for everybody in Milwaukee. I think we should do it again.
0: Do it at the end of the summer.
1: Like the exact same thing. Yeah, we're gonna do it. We're gonna do it. Basically, You know,
0: it's got to be called Takeover something.
3: Takeover.

0: Let's call it This for the City. This for the City. We take over the park. The park take over.
1: For the city.
0: Take over for the city. Go ahead.
1: This takeover is, yep, there we go.
0: TTTC.
1: Takeover for the city.
0: TTTC. All right, let's open the phone lines. That's what we say, open the phone lines. 833-212-1017. What was the best life decision you have ever made? The best life? The best life decision? I think I haven't made it yet. I mean, I'm still trying to make it to where I accept $1 million. You know, that'll be the best life decision I make when I accept $1 million. You know, somebody giving it to me, that's cool. I don't got it yet. The moment I accept $1 million, that'll be the best decision in my, you know, since I accepted the 900,000. So, I mean, let me know what your best decision is so far. 833-212-1017. Who we got in the chat? Benjamin Universe. Say, keep talking, Meech. What? Keep talking. Oh, my God. Meech keep talking. Well, Meech to keep talking? Meech gonna keep talking, though. We got all night. We got, you know, I'm gonna talk to these guests. Talk about more few things today. But the best decision I ever made up to this point was staying true to myself and basically saying that knowing that, okay, you know, you have kids. You don't know that you that's the best decision. You know what I mean? Like I said, sometimes I regret, you know, the decision of having a kid. But the best decision was me, like, really deciding to be a father at the point. Like, I had kids. I had two or three kids at the time. I'm like, you know what? I'm tired of being a baby daddy. I'm going to be a father. You know, that probably was the best decision. And my kids probably could see the difference. You know, they getting older. So what's your best decision? I need to call in. I'm digging deep. Don't get no deeper than that. My best decision was deciding that I wasn't going to be no baby daddy no more. I was going to be a father. And since then, I've been making decisions that fathers make. You know, I stopped arguing with my baby mamas. Stop. I really almost stopped answering the phone as much as baby daddy stuff. You know what I mean? I don't need to keep hearing from the mama. I got stuff that I want to do as a father. You know, baby mama can't call me and tell me what to do no more. You know, so Anita said the best decision she's made was God, trusting God and not relying on her own strength.
2: For the Lord.
0: That's a great decision. But I think that's in moral. I think that's immoral. You know, God is in me. Benjamin said the best decision he made was putting down the weed. All right, now. You on your own with that one. You on your own with that one. Putting it down. Some people ready to go pick it up. Which is crazy. That was a decision. That wasn't the best decision. It might not be the best decision sometimes, but that'd be a decision people actually take. You know, very proud of you, Benjamin. You're stronger than me. You're stronger than me. You got one up on me, Ben. Brandon said going to the military opened up a lot of doors as far as education and home ownership. I was scared of that decision. Going to the military, I did not want to get drafted. I didn't want to get drafted. I was scared. I was scared to go to the military. I'm a little scary cat. I like the free world. You know what I mean? I like being free. I like being able to go take a nap. Like I took this morning. 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

0: It's your boy Digi Meech tapped in for Jazz Tyler. What's your best decision you ever made? Let me know. 833-212-1017. Like, Meech, keep talking. I'm not a talkative person. I could talk now. I could talk back. I could talk with you. Me just to be talking is, man, I'm irritating. To me, I'm irritating myself just talking. But let me know what y'all best decision is today. It's Thursday. We got 414 Kennedy coming in. Plies Brown. Talk about some old Milwaukee times and how to gain a platform with Plies. But yeah, like I said, the best decision I made was like just like going from baby daddy vibes to being a father and still working on it, actually, you know, working on buying a house for the kids. My daughter's grown now, so it's more so to focus on my sons. I got three boys, 9, 6. The next one's turning 5. The youngest is turning 5. So it's gonna. I always feel like that would be like one of my biggest accomplishments, to raise them three boys into a man like me. That's pretty much the goal. That's pretty much everybody's goal. Try to raise your kids to be kind of like you, not just like you, but take on some of your capabilities, your intellect. You know? But the decisions I've been making since I decided to be a father instead of a baby daddy is, like I said, buying a house. Like, that's one of the main focuses right now, making sure they have somewhere to grow up, especially around me. You know, when you doing baby daddy things, you in the house with somebody else, you can't really father them. You know, some things you can't do. They can't spend a night, you know, can't have all of them. You know, then you're dealing with your baby mamas and, why you over there? Why my kid over there? Why my son over there? Why my daughter over there? So just dealing with all that, it just made me, I got sick of that. I got sick of it. I got tired, I got sick of it. Like I said, I stopped answering my phone. Some sacrifices I had to take, you know. Like, forget the kids for a minute. Forget the kids. Had to focus on myself to be better for them. It didn't take long. Like I said, I'm still working on it. Still trying to be the best father I can for them. You know, Father's Day coming up, so you know I'm expecting. You know, I got to put all the good fatherhood stuff down this week, so I can get the good Father's Day gift. You know, ain't that, you don't get gifts that much as a father. You don't even get praise. I'm be wondering if you don't even think about your dad sometimes. You think about your dad, Zach?
1: Who?
0: See what I'm saying?
1: Who is that?
0: See what I'm saying?
1: What?
0: See what I mean? You feel me? I love my daddy. I mean, I love him. Do I think about him? He on his own out here. He doing his thing.
1: Right. Like, is he thinking about me? Like, that's the real question. Is he thinking about me? You asking me? No, you got me starting out, Meech. You got me starting out. You asking me if I'm thinking about him? Is that nigga thinking about me?
0: He probably is now. Probably listening. I know my dad be listening.
1: His ears ringing for sure.
0: I know my dad be listening. Appreciate it. Do you think of? Is your dad thinking about you? Making everybody think for a second. I know my mama thinking about me. She worried about when I'm coming back home, when I'm bring back to eat, when I'm gonna get these kids. But no, I appreciate my dad, things he done for me. Like I said, he was more of a strict parent, you know, when it came to punishments. But I really didn't get no whoopings or had to, you know, that was more so at my grandparents' house. We had to line up, you know, from oldest to youngest. that was over there. You know, grandparents didn't play back then. We couldn't do nothing that they said they didn't want us to do. You know, most I got from my dad was I couldn't go with him. Like, that was the most punishment. I used to bawl cry when I couldn't go with my dad. Oh, he was going everywhere. He used to go to Packer parties. He used to go to everybody's house every day. Then we go places. Everybody knew him. Everybody knew my dad. What's up, T-Dog? I used to love being with my dad. Used to hate when I couldn't go. I used to hate when I couldn't go with my daddy. I'm like, oh, man, I can't go. And I'm stuck here with my mom and my sister, these females, this girl talk, my sister and her friends, and my sister older. Shout out to Renisha. That's sis. We locked in now. We really wasn't argumentative when we was younger. She just had her room, and I had my room, you know. The stuff that was going on in her room was going on in her room. Stuff that was going on in my room was going on in my room. We really didn't. We was close in proximity, but we really wasn't. We really didn't get that close until we got older. Because then now we both understood the childhood a little bit different. Which I appreciate our relationship. We stay around the corner from each other now. But let's keep it going. Tap in with me, 833-212-1017. It's a Tapped In show. How y'all listen to Tapped In and y'all not tapping in? Some people out there scared to tap in. I kind of realize that too, because people be saying they be listening and they haven't called me yet. You know what I mean?
1: I could have told you that. People will listen and they will not text, they will not call.
0: Especially y'all hear me talking and ain't called me. Oh, my God. Don't let me get... Wait till I get off the air.
1: Oh, then they want to blow up your phone.
0: Oh, man, I seen you.
1: Oh, yeah, you said that happened yesterday.
0: Man, I seen you, Meech. Yeah. I seen you, Meech, this and that and the third. Call me. 833-212-1017. What's your best decision you ever made in life? 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

0: stage. We down here at the MFM Studios. Got special guests in here today. Truth Nation. We got Big K, 414 Kennedy, also known as. We got Whitney.
1: Whitwo.
0: And maybe Shannon's joining me. Hey, Shannon.
2: Hey, what's up? What's up? I'm happy to be here, man.
0: Yeah, I was surprised. I'm like, okay. I got some help.
2: Help me. Hey,
0: help me.
2: Shannon, can you help me?
0: Yeah. Help me. How y'all doing?
1: I'm good. We
0: welcome
1: good.
0: To the
1: How
0: truth.
1: Thanks.
0: Big K.
3: Yes.
0: What's going on?
3: I'm lit.
0: Yeah.
3: I'm ready. How y'all doing?
0: Especially since the last time I seen you.
3: You see me when?
0: Well, was that? You was on stage at the T4TC.
3: Yeah, that was a minute ago.
0: Yeah. That's right. Who is who you have with us?
3: I got Whitwo. I got my manager with me.
1: Right, yeah, what's up?
0: Yeah,
1: what's
0: we
1: up?
0: Talk about. Yeah, you got some more artists too.
1: Yeah, I got a couple more artists. They're located in New York.
0: Yeah.
1: So three other male artists in New York with Her Motion,
0: okay.
1: Management, marketing, artist development, you know, trying to help any artist that needs help.
0: All right. Thank y'all for being here.
3: Thank you for having us.
0: Hey, Kennedy, you know, Big K now, huh?
3: Yeah.
2: I know that's right.
0: How do you, why you change your name?
3: My name been Big K.
0: Okay.
2: She said, y'all named me that other stuff.
0: Yeah, after a while, yeah. But, tell us about yourself for the viewers that don't know.
3: My name is Kennedy. I'm from Milwaukee, Wisconsin. I'm a rapper. I'm an entrepreneur. I'm a entertainer. I'm everything. I'm all of it in one.
0: Mm-hmm.
3: Who
0: is BK beyond the music, beyond the entertainment?
3: Who is BK beyond the music? Kennedy.
0: Kennedy. It's a regular person.
3: I'm just a regular person.
0: Yeah. So, Shannon, how you doing today?
2: Man, I'm doing good. I'm doing good. I'm happy to be here with y'all.
0: Y'all know Shannon. Y'all here every day.
2: Yeah, y'all hear me on a lunch break, 12 to 1, 101.7, The Truth.
0: Mm-hmm. So, you got some questions for Kennedy?
2: I do got some questions for Kennedy. So how you doing?
3: I'm doing good.
2: You're doing good. I'm happy to see you here. So, do you live in Milwaukee still, right?
3: Yeah.
2: Okay, that's what's up. What made you get into rapping? Is that your first love?
3: No.
2: No?
3: Not at all.
2: Okay, so
3: I only
2: so
3: started rapping because I was going super viral every single day. I was making dancing videos on Instagram.
2: Okay.
3: And like every video I was posting had more than 500K views in a day.
2: Yeah.
3: So it was like,
2: might as well.
3: If you doing that, make some music and see how they react to the music. And then when I made Walla, at first Walla really got hate. It really wasn't love with it at first. Mm-hmm. And then more videos I made of me dancing to my song or certain people making videos to the song, people just started to catch on and like the song, and it blew up from there.
0: Mm.
3: And then now people call me Walla Walla. Don't even call me Big K. They just call me Walla Walla.
2: With all the AKAs, you like Kennedy. It been Big Kennedy. They just keep adding stuff. So tell me about that journey. Like, did you originally want to be like a content creator more?
3: Yes.
2: So like, I just
3: I've always been I've always been outgoing with making videos and stuff. Like, I used to have Dub Smash, you know,
0: mm-hmm.
3: TikTok. But I mean, before it was TikTok, it was, what was it called?
2: Was it Musical.ly?
0: Vine.
3: Okay. Musical.ly.
0: Yeah, we know Vine.
3: Yeah, like, I know, Musical.ly. Vine. I used to have Musical.ly videos, all that. I make all them type of videos. I'm the only child, so, like, I've always kept myself entertained and make people laugh. Like, I'm hilarious, so.
2: I know that's right.
3: That's always been my avenue to be a content creator, before it was called being a content creator.
2: What about YouTube? Are you heavy on YouTube?
3: No, but I have a YouTube channel. But
2: okay.
3: I don't really vlog myself, but I am getting back into vlogging myself. I literally have been talking about, like, a lot of things that I want for this year that I'm going to do is put myself out there more and be more so, not even more so say YouTube. I'm a more so, broadcast my lifestyle and my life, who I am as a person. So I'm going to start going live on TikTok almost like every other day because it don't make sense not to. And people love to talk to me. People love interacting with me. They love when I post videos. They like post more videos. People really love me rapping. They want me to get back in the studio.
0: Yeah.
3: I'm getting back onto it.
2: Yeah. So would you say you just kind of like trying to balance it all? Because I think that's pretty normal, especially for like content creators, right? Like you like, okay, I'm doing content, but I can dabble in this. Like I think people not used to seeing people be like so talented with like multiple things. Like people want to put you in a box, but you like, listen, I could do all that.
3: I ain't got to be in a box.
2: Exactly.
3: I got so many.
2: Look, and they gonna get
3: so
2: it all.
3: So much energy, so much passion for things that it don't make sense for me to just do one thing when I know I can do multiple things. So
2: exactly.
3: I would never just be stuck to one thing.
0: All right. So how hard was it? or how hard is it to build a brand as a woman going from content creator, music, and then you dabble in some reality shows?
3: Wait, what'd you say?
0: I said, how hard is it?
3: Oh, it's not hard at all, because really the world is so, like, how the world is right now, anybody could become famous overnight, honestly. Like, but to keep it is hard. To get it is easy. To keep it is hard. Basically, that's what it is. You can't give up and just think that, I mean, you can't just not put in the work and think you're going to continue getting views, getting like, people to send you stuff, promotion deals, stuff. Yeah. Like, you got to put the work into it. You can't just say, oh, because I got all this many followers, everybody's going to just want to do stuff. No, it's not true. If they don't see that you posting stuff, if they don't see that you out here wanting to connect with other brands and other people, people not going to want to really work with you unless you, like, really got that energy where they know if they sell this to you and you gonna really get them some views and some customers, then that's just you. That's for you. But a lot of people be wanting to see it. Yeah. They can't just hope that it's gonna happen because you got a name for yourself. Like, but people who know, you know, like in the TV, like venturing off the TV, they called me. I ain't even audition. I like people like,
0: yeah, it's like they wanted to
3: audition
0: you.
3: For I didn't
2: they
3: audition
2: you,
3: they,
2: right?
3: They
2: yeah,
3: seen
2: they
3: me
2: you.
3: And picked me. So I was handpicked. I wasn't. So some people are lucky.
2: How was that transition, though? Like, from being like, okay, I'm a content creator, I'm a rapper, and then now I'm on TV. Like, was it super quick and hard to, like, get a grasp on it?
3: No,
2: or were you, like...
3: Because I've always been...
2: Ready.
3: Yeah, I've always been a very outgoing person. Like, I've always known I was going to be famous in my life. Mm-hmm. So it's like, I manifested it. So when it came true and it happened, it just was like, okay, keep manifesting and manifest something bigger.
2: Yeah.
3: It wasn't like scared that, oh my God, this really happened. Oh, it happened. Okay, let's do it. Now let's keep going. So that's the type of energy that I got off that. Like, and I had the most followers on my season. Like, I had the most.
2: Exactly.
3: I was the most known person on my season. Well, I'm not going to say most known because some people didn't know who I was,
2: but still,
3: social media, a lot
2: too.
3: Of people already knew who I was, though. Yep. I was really that before I got on TV. So
2: exactly.
3: Really, TV didn't really change my life. How some people go on TV and it changed their life. It didn't change my life because I already was that.
2: Yeah. So that's probably why they reached out to you. They probably knew, like, okay, she already knows. She might give us some new followers,
0: that's
2: give us some new
0: say,
2: eyes.
0: Because
2: a lot of times.
3: Yeah.
1: That she already has.
2: Mm-hmm. I just feel like a lot of times, like, especially with TV, sometimes they reach out to people that they know going to give them that extra push.
0: Yeah.
2: You know
3: even
2: what
3: though
2: I'm saying?
3: What I thought it was going to be, and it, like, during the season, like, filming, during it, like, everybody loved me. Everybody was on my side. Everybody was like, you're going to be a fan
0: they
3: favorite.
0: You know, like,
3: everybody loved me. Then when the show came out, everybody still loved me. But it was because I didn't do certain things that people wanted me to do that made them not like me.
0: Yeah.
3: I was on the season one time. I was only on TV once in my life. I was only on one TV show. That network has been a network for probably 10 years now.
2: So it's
3: there's no way that I made people so mad to the point where I had won an award for most hated on the whole network.
0: And you was
3: like,
0: on there one time.
3: I mean, honestly, if you ain't got no haters, you're not popping. And y'all literally gave me exactly what I knew. Like, even if y'all was hating, I was in everybody's mouth.
0: Yeah.
3: You think of Young and Reckless season two, you're going to think of Kennedy.
2: Right. And I feel like that also gave you new eyes and gave you new following that you probably, like, you already had your following, but it probably got new people to, like, even though some people had stuff to say, like you said, like, I'm
3: people,
2: sure.
3: People going to talk about you today and love you tomorrow. That's
0: why
3: you came.
0: Why you think that went like that, though?
3: Because the show was a fighting show, and I didn't give off, I'm a fighter. I mean, I fought on the show, obviously, but I didn't give, I'm finna come on this show and be a fighter. I gave myself. I gave Kennedy. I gave Funny. It was a girl on the show. I'm not gonna say her name. It was a girl on the show. She wanted to fight me because I had an opinion on her. I'd rather troll you than fight you.
2: Right.
0: Yeah.
3: That's the difference. I'm gonna show my personality. Mm-hmm. I'm not finna sit up here and just fight you for 15 seconds and now we don't got no camera time. Now let's make it 5 minutes. Let me troll you. Let me rap about you.
2: Right.
3: Feel like you talking. Yeah. You feel like you better than me. I'm finna make a song about you right now, right here, freestyle. Yeah. Let's do that.
0: Smart strategy.
3: You gotta think big.
2: So I would say, like, describe what life was like before, like, your social media took off and, like, your songs took off and everything else. What was that like? And I know you said you already knew, like, you would be a star anyways.
3: Before my page was really, like, all these followers, I already was more so popular.
2: Yeah.
3: So, like, I've always been known for, like, my personality, like I said. Like, before my page was viral, I still have videos that people will see and, like, go viral.
2: Right.
3: I was viral on TikTok first. So, like, I can't really say my life changed so much differently from social media. Like,
2: it just kind of magnified it.
3: It just magnified it. It, like, just came all together.
0: Really. You're traveling more.
3: Yeah.
0: That changed.
3: But no, I've been traveling my whole life. I'm the only child. My mom don't, like, my mom don't play about me. Like, okay. I've seen a lot. I've been places. I've done a lot of things. I lived a fortunate life. Like, I didn't even grow up in Milwaukee. I didn't live here.
0: Oh, okay.
3: I'm from Milwaukee, but... And I moved from Milwaukee in sixth grade. I lived in West Palm Beach, Florida from sixth grade to 12th grade. I graduated and went to high school and middle school in Florida. So really, that's where I'm
0: from.
3: That's not going to say from, but like, that's where I went to school at. Yeah. So like, I grew up in that environment. So
0: okay.
2: What would you say is your biggest viral moment?
3: In life?
2: Well, yeah, I guess. Your biggest viral moment, like online, like on your social media.
3: My biggest viral moment? Honestly, I got so many. I don't know.
2: Like, but which one made you feel like, oh, shoot, like, I'm popping online. Like, you know, because I know you said you had a little clout before, but which one you was like, oh, yeah, it's time. Like,
1: was it the TikTok? No. The TikTok video? You fell off the bed?
3: No.
1: No, not that one.
3: Because that went viral. That wasn't nothing like showing my personality. It was just like an accident.
1: Yeah.
3: I could say... really, I can say them dancing videos.
1: Yeah, so I say
3: them dancing videos, man. Like the way people was coming, like
2: yeah,
1: it was like March,
3: like March 24.
1: Yeah, March 24. Like she came, you was in Atlanta.
3: Mm-hmm.
1: She had a booking. She came into Milwaukee and she was doing dancing videos, and it was just like going viral, like. When she was dancing to like Big Frank's song, song, making them songs go super viral.
2: Yeah.
1: And it was just like, Kennedy is like in the forefront, in the forefront, in the forefront every single day.
0: And then they start having you in their videos.
2: Mm-hmm. Yeah.
1: Yeah.
0: That's why you put your own music.
3: Yeah, it makes
1: that's
3: sense.
1: How you said, that's why I said, hey, you know, you going viral every day, you doing this. So like, let's create you a song.
0: Yeah.
1: So that's how that music part came about, and we contacted Wavy, and then like the rest is history with BK.
2: So what part of Milwaukee would you say has the biggest influence on who you are and like your viral moments and stuff like that?
3: Like Northside.
2: Northside. Yeah. Okay. All right. That's what's up. So as far as being like a content creator, do you want to lean more back into that? I know you say you're not going to be kept in a box, or do you want to be on TV more but kind of change up the vibe?
3: I do want to be on TV again. I am going to be on TV again.
2: Okay.
3: I just had to really, truthfully, I got asked to be on another some other shows, but I don't want that image for myself to be on fighting TV shows. I want to be on a TV show where I can show my personality. Like, ask me to be on a comedy show. Mm-hmm. Ask me to be on a show where we get funny, like fun show, like Wipeout or something.
2: Right,
3: I
2: want
3: to be on them type of shows. I did the fighter show. I did it. I don't want to do it again because I don't want that image for myself, because I don't want to give that. I don't want you to think just because I'm on this show with all these people that know how to fight that I feel like I'm the biggest, baddest wolf, because I never said that.
0: Did you always have to look over your back?
3: Exactly. Yeah, like, you know, I feel
2: like people naturally, like when they see people on those type of shows, they want to like, oh, let me try to make a name for myself.
3: And that's another reason why I haven't been back on another show, because I feel like how my season ended on Young and Reckless, and how the internet and stuff like hated on me. People gonna feel like I'm an easy target because I didn't fight certain people, so I feel like they're gonna think I won't fight them, but it's not that.
2: Right, like people in the regular everyday world don't understand. That's TV.
3: That's TV.
2: Scripted sometimes
3: I was around these people for 5 days.
2: Exactly.
3: It's not real life. I don't know their last name. So
2: it's
3: not real life beef or drama where I hate you for the rest of my life.
2: Right, It's really deep stuff that they stir up as quick as possible just to get what they need out of it. But we're gonna talk more with 414 Kennedy. We're gonna be back with Meech. We on the tap in. We tapped in on 101.7 The Truth. All right, I'm going to hit it back after break.
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0: We got maybe Shannon.
1: Ray Nitty just popped in.
2: Honey.
1: What'd you say? Give me one,
2: right? I said, what's happening? Can you hear me? You can hear me now? There we go.
1: Yeah, we got Big K and Whit Woe, our manager, in this building.
3: What's up, y'all?
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4: Yeah. We back. Man, you heard the man. They don't fight unless you win. Look, you hear me?
1: My lawyer is great. He'll get the beating stuff right now.
4: Oh.
1: He'll beat all the cases.
4: Okay.
1: He shows up.
4: I know that's right.
1: Take back law.
4: So, Ray, we just got you in the building, and we kind of briefed you on what we were already talking about. Did you have any questions for Kennedy? I already know, like, first of all, I know you had a song off of a Ray Nitty beat. Is that right?
3: Yeah, it's called Bow.
4: Yeah.
1: Oh, okay. Let's get a live performance. I see why you snuck in here now.
2: I love to see what Kay is doing. Mm-hmm. Because I felt like I saw her come up. I heard y'all talking about it because that's why I felt like I first saw you taking all the Big Frank and the JP songs viral. Mm-hmm. And I was like, she gonna be a star.
1: Yeah.
2: And then Wavy, that's like, bro, you know what I'm saying? He hit me like, man, bro, I got this artist I'm working with. Can we use Bow? And I'm like, who the artist, bro? Like, who you talking about? He's like, man, it's 414 Kennedy. And I was like, oh, man, I rock with what she doing, man. So, low-key, that's like the first person I was like, yeah, go ahead and do it. You know what I'm saying? Because plenty of people were like, bro, let's. But it was just something about her drive and her determination that I was like, yeah, she gonna be something special. And she had wit that was super on top of things. Because when I hit her in the DM, like, hey, just keep doing what y'all doing. She already had a plan where they was going with everything. I'm like, that's what's happening, man. So I'm glad to see where she is now. I think what I'm most proud of, and you could speak to it, is seeing how she was intentional about keeping her brand clean.
1: Yeah.
2: And like I said, I don't know what all y'all spoke about before, mm-hmm. but what I saw was her being intentional about, like, yo, I ain't on that mm-hmm. negativity, the fight and
1: stuff. You're doing the show.
2: Doing the shows and like, you know, I'm a person that like to make people laugh. I like to make people dance.

0: And that made sense because that's what Milwaukee is.
1: That's what
0: so
1: we knew her for.
0: We
1: yeah.
0: know it was authentic when she was saying that. And I respect her for having that vulnerable moment on a wide national scale.
2: Yeah.
0: And I just would ask you, like, why was it important for you to show that and, you know, be that shift in the culture? Because, you know, everybody want to, they think that's the way to go. But yeah. you was like, nah, we can have fun and still be lit and respectful as well. Like, why was that so important to you? And, you know, that's
1: a great question.
2: Because that's me. I can't fake it. I'm not going on TV to fake it. I'm not finna go on there and act like I'm the hardest person that y'all ever met. I'm not finna go on there and act like I'm Mike Tyson because I'm not that at home.
3: Right.
2: I'm Kennedy who's funny and cool. Everybody love kicking it around me. They want to hang with a baddie in real life.
3: Right, not Tyson.
2: Not Tyson. I ain't never heard that. I want to hang with Tyson. I want to hang with a baddie.
3: You know what I'm saying?
2: Like, I want to hang out. I want to be around people who uplift people, who actually got good energy, good vibes. Like, I got a kid fan base at the end of the day. Yeah. And I know it's kids out here that really genuinely love me. I don't want to give that. I didn't want to give that. I even said that even going on the show, like, to my family, like, I'm going on here to build my platform, make my music bigger than what it is. And honestly, truthfully, y'all, it did somewhat, if I would have fought more, but I'm glad I didn't because you never know what's going to happen. You never know what's going to come for you later on in life. And certain opportunities and certain brand deals could get cut from me even just having a fight on TV.
1: Yeah.
2: So I was really thinking logical. I wasn't thinking right. I wasn't thinking for today. I was thinking for tomorrow and next year and the year after that. People don't think about that. People think about right then and there for a viral moment. I don't want a viral moment. Exactly. I want a legacy. I want more and more. Mm-hmm. I want you to know who I am for the rest of your life. I don't want you to be like, oh, I did remember her, but like what she used to do. I want everybody to know what I do, not what did I do. I want them to know what I do. Like, I don't.
1: So how instrumental is having management like a Whitwell with you?
2: It's good because she's my auntie.
3: You know she got your back.
1: Yeah, so. You know you got your back, right?
2: She be pushing me. I ain't gonna lie. I'm gonna be honest. I'm a human. Nobody. I don't gotta lie. I fell off for a little bit. Not just gonna say I fell off. I just took like I stepped back because like sometimes I don't care about it. But that's just me. Like sometimes people don't have the. Some people don't have like the motivation they need every single day to just get up and continue doing what they're supposed to do. Like, but I'm back on it though because it's like it's too much. It's too much. Positivity on my name for me to just give up my leg, like give up who Kennedy is and Big K is. Like I ain't finna do that to my supporters. I ain't finna do that to myself. I want everybody to remember me and know who I am. I want to be one of the Milwaukee greatest. Like I gotta make it make sense. I can't just have that for a year or two and then let it go. And then it's like nobody never. It's like truthfully, I swear to God, nobody letting my fame die down, and that's what makes me feel
3: exactly.
2: That's what makes me feel good about it. Like still to this, like walking out, somebody will probably know. Can I take a picture with you? Yes, you can. Come on.
1: Yeah, that's how you do it.
2: Come on, like everywhere I go, I get recognized, and I love that. Like I'd rather be recognized than not recognized. So why not just? Keep?
1: I ain't recognized.
0: You recognize me.
1: I can walk past with Ray Nitty and be like, Nitty!
3: Or they gonna be like, hey, why you want to watch it?
0: I'm still trying to get people to know that I ain't Frank.
3: Like, why you want to watch it?
1: Come on, man.
3: I got my dreads.
1: No,
3: all
0: right, Shannon said it, not me.
3: I ain't say nothing. Look,
1: go ahead, Shannon.
3: Anywho, I was gonna ask, I feel like. Like you said, people fail to realize, like, at the end of the day, like, sometimes you don't have that motivation to get out of bed. And sometimes, like, being an influencer, a content creator, it's not as fun as it always looks. And you always got to be like, let's go. And it's like,
2: listen, it get real, though, because, like, you can make a video. That's the best video you ever made. Mm-hmm. Your phone could die the whole video, though.
3: Right. Now you got
2: to
3: spend your whole day doing that again.
2: You got to be a content creator, for real. Yeah. Like, you gotta have a passion for it. You can't just say, oh, you can't wake up and just say, I wanna be a content creator today. And then when a viral video go viral, you get hate comments, now you don't wanna do it no more. No,
3: right.
2: No, you can't stop, you can't quit. Like me being on TV made me stronger as a person. And I'm actually glad that I got that backlash and that negativity that I got because God only put it in me to know that you can't win against the internet. I needed to see that. I need to know that I will never win against the internet. Mm-mm. So y'all gonna say what y'all gonna say about me. That was like, and it was like to a point where I've never seen someone get that much hate from that network I was the most hated person in real life. Like, I love that I got that. Like, I know people, I know some people would be like, but you were saying a lot of mental things, all this. I was like, yeah, I was. But now that I look back at it, I'm glad that happened to me because now I'm stronger than I ever was before. Yeah. Like,
3: it was a learning moment.
2: It never, like, now I could be the person to tell people who knew the TV, girl, do not read them comments. Yeah. But if you do read the comments, read them so you could, like, be like, laugh. Because really, I used to sit up and be sad about people's comments. Then I start looking at the pages on who's saying it.
3: Man, girl, you do that, you be like, oh.
2: Girl, you
3: like,
2: got 15 kids. What are you talking about?
3: Like, it's horrible.
2: Talk about something. You look a mess. Girl, you on your page your with one life. Bundle in your bed. One bundle
3: whole
2: in your head.
3: Your life be looking a mess. You go there like, you know what?
2: I get why you
4: see
2: just
4: the background
2: said that.
4: Right.
2: I get why you just said that. Like, everything ain't personal. Everything ain't personal.
3: Look.
2: Some people do things for laughs. Some people do things just to get a little attention. You know, a little viral moment. But everything ain't personal. That's what I had to realize also. Like, it's a job. Really, it's a job. Content creating is a job. Mm-hmm. Being on TV is a job. It's not just a fun, have fun today and just get the money. No, it's a mental thing. You got to be ready for that.
3: And I feel like people don't realize, like, when you get that amount of comments and that amount of likes, I think people forget, like, this person can see this still. You know what I mean? I think they forget that. And I want to ask you another question. It's going to be, what's the hardest part of being an influencer that nobody talks about? But before you answer that, we're going to go off to break.
2: Okay.
3: All right? So y'all sitting here live at the American Family Insurance.
1: Go ahead. No. We're going to put Shannon on the track.
4: Yeah, she want to sing now.
3: I'm ready.
1: Yeah,
3: look,
1: she got a little voice.
3: David Ruffin. But now y'all hear the tap in with Jazzy. We are the fill-ins. It's about four of us replacing Jazzy today. But yeah, we here with Meech, Ray, Nitty, right, maybe Shannity. we together now, girl. I don't know. Maybe Shannon and 414 Kennedy and Whit. Whoa.
5: Okay. Whit, whoa. Don't forget.
3: Period.
4: For sure.
3: And we're going to be right back on the tap in 101.7. 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It'll be 101.7 The Truth. We'll be right back.
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0: Beach. I got Ray Nitty with me, maybe Shannon. 414 Kennedy Whitwell.
1: What's up?
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1: Yo, I'm right here.
0: What's something that people think about you that they get wrong?
1: They think I'm bougie.
0: What?
1: People think I'm bougie. What? Yeah, I've gotten that so many times.
0: Why
1: they think I'm bougie and mean. And then when they see me, I'm lit and happy.
0: I don't know.
1: Maybe because of my Instagram, like the pictures I post, maybe you might think I feel like I'm stuck up or something. Like
2: people some
1: people
2: project.
1: Literally said that. Literally
2: haters.
0: Are they send you DMs?
1: Yeah, like
0: you.
1: Oh, I didn't think
2: you got to be raggedy
1: like
2: to be nice.
0: Like, I would have said, it looked like I was left off bad and bougie.
2: Look, you gotta tell them I'm too pretty to be mean. God dang it, I'm too lit to be mad.
0: Look. It looked like I was left off bad and bougie. Yeah, I'm bougie.
2: Oh, that's right.
0: Get it.
2: So what do you think people would be surprised to learn about you? One thing about you that people probably would be surprised to know.
1: I don't know.
2: Would it be something like you actually lit in fun? You know what I mean? Like,
1: nah,
2: I think that's probably
1: because I kind of give that on internet.
2: Yeah.
1: So I'm trying to think. I kind of got social anxiety.
2: Girl, say.
0: But you don't want to be around nobody.
2: Hey.
1: Like, I don't be. Like, I be around people, but, like, it be getting to a point, and it's, like, kind of been happening recently. Like, I be like,
2: Let me back up.
1: I really don't want to be here.
2: I
1: think my social battery just be going down. Or
2: yeah.
1: I could, like, read people's energies, though.
2: Yeah.
1: Like, I can tell when, like.
2: Somebody being weird.
1: Yeah.
0: On the vibe off.
1: I can tell, like, yeah. Okay, I don't think I should be here no more. I'm
0: going
1: to leave.
2: Yeah. I feel like people be surprised, especially when you have a platform as big as yours. Like, they be like, wait, like, you always want to be around people. You always want to be
1: like,
2: lit.
1: No.
2: And it's like, no, look, no. I've had enough of y'all. Look,
1: I don't, please. Actually, I don't want to come anymore.
2: Take me off of this.
0: I mean, I do that before we even go.
2: Look, for real, like, take a lot.
0: I do not want to go there.
2: Sometimes it takes a lot for me to get in.
3: Park outside the club. You know what?
2: My friends be mad as ever.
0: Back to the
2: I will leave. Look, I'm like, you know what? I couldn't find a spot for here. Like,
1: and I've been doing that lately, though. I've been doing that lately. Like, if I see ain't nobody really doing nothing and we're not really having fun,
2: I'm not just gonna fake it, right? It's like, you know what? I'm gonna head out.
1: Now y'all wanna have fun when I leave. Y'all didn't want me.
0: And they need me.
2: So what would you say, like, the hardest part of being an influencer is that nobody really talks about? Like, people act like it's cool, but it's like, man, it's kind of rough right here.
1: I would say comments, but yeah. I could say the negativity because people, I'm going to say comments and negativity, like, the negative comments.
2: Yeah.
1: Because people always say, okay, just ignore it until it's you.
2: Man. Mm.
1: You could tell me to ignore it all day, but they not talking about you.
2: Exactly.
1: You don't
2: you
1: got
2: ain't opening your
1: 15,000 people commenting on one post about you. Mm. You usually see people comment, like, it probably be like 300 comments.

0: anybody seeing consistently negative things about themselves, about anything, like, you're going to start to take some of that on. Like, it's like energy start rubbing off on you.
1: And I feel like God gave me the opportunity to see, like, how it's going to get. That's why he gave me so much so fast. Like, I seen it because, like, I know the next thing that's for me is going to take off. I'm going to take off, and I'm not going to ever come back. So it's going to be like, oh, I'm used to it. Okay.
0: Yeah.
1: You know, like, when people first get famous, they go through that little transition. Like, dang, I can't deal with all this negativity. I already went through OTV. Let's do it.
0: Right. You got said, people that really give up off of it.
1: Yeah, like, I'm not giving up. No. Like, I had to see that. I had to go through that already. So I know, like, whatever comes next, it's supposed to happen right then and there. God not going to give it to me if it's not meant for me to have it yet.
2: So knowing your influence on the younger generation, How do you plan on utilizing that going forward?
1: Continue making. I'm gonna keep making music. I'm gonna be honest. I did say I didn't want to make music because at the end of the day, it wasn't my first. That wasn't something I wanted to do, was to be a rapper. But I did it because I was good at it.
2: Yeah.
1: I did it because it made sense, and it still makes sense. So I'm gonna continue doing it. But I know little kids really love my music. So it's like, why would you stop doing something that you know people love? Give your supporters what they want.
2: Mm-hmm.
1: Even if you don't want to do it, you could learn to love it. You know, if you don't love it at first, you could learn to love something.
2: Did you think about, like, okay, all my supporters is young. How can I, like, did you want them to be older?
1: No. Or you just, I didn't even, honestly, I don't care. I'm young. I don't mind.
0: Yeah. I feel like kids naturally gonna look up to who lit anyways, and it's not, like, a responsibility to be like, oh, I wish y'all was grown. Like, it's like,
1: I ain't gonna change my lyrics for y'all. Like, look, I ain't gonna lie. No, I'm not changing the lyrics.
0: Turn up anyway.
1: Like, I might.
0: Yeah.
2: Not just,
1: like,
2: some
1: you can
2: artists,
1: get the clean version. I ain't finna change the lyrics.
2: No. It's just some artists, you know, they don't want to cater to the younger crowd.
0: I get it. You know, I think they feel like even when Cardi was like, y'all need to watch your own kids. It's truth to that. Like, she not a gospel rapper. Look, I ain't like, hey, if I wanted to do that, I would do that. But it's like, I think a lot of people fail to realize, like, the parents is playing this in the car.
1: Yeah, so I was about to say, I want the kids and the mamas to be in the car.
0: Yeah,
1: jumping the song.
0: Yeah. And then you got to think, too, like, a lot of times, like she said, the kids, they turning up to her song. They dancing to her song. So it's more so probably, like, they listening to the beat. They watching the TikTok trend. They ain't, like, analyzing the lyrics like, well, she said this.
2: No, that's why I think
1: people don't listen to the lyrics, but they really listening to the beat and the, like, if it gets you lit, like,
0: right.
1: That's my song.
0: And them, like, TikTok trends, they like, okay, I could do this dance with my friends. Like, I think when I was little, I was singing some stuff, and now I'm older, like, it took me an attorney.
2: I'm like,
0: that's what they meant. That's how Mama was listening to something. Hold on. Look, but I can't say this. So it's like, it makes sense for her to be like, yo, like, I'm not changing my stuff. But I do understand people asking those questions. I think people forget, like, put Bluey on.
2: Yeah.
0: Put some Hannah Montana on. Look.
2: Right.
1: You can go listen to what you want to. Right. You don't have to listen to this. But, I mean, I would like it. Thanks for the show.
2: Or ask your kid what's going on. Like, why are you interested in this?
0: Because most of the time the kids will say why they listen. Like, I like how she dance.
2: Yeah,
0: her hair pretty.
2: Something simple.
0: Her makeup cute. Like, it'd be like the, like, most shallow things. They not tearing the song apart.
2: Oh, she said she don't like them girls. I'm going. I'm riding with her. For real. So, what do you see yourself in a couple years?
1: One of the biggest content creators that you ever, like, you're going to be able to, like, remember when she was on that show? Remember she came on the radio with us and she told us that she was going to be the biggest content creator, one of the biggest female content creators, and I literally spoke it to y'all.
2: Yeah.
1: I'm like,
0: we got the
1: exclusive. She did tell y'all. I mean, she did tell us that she was, so I ain't even surprised that it happened.
2: Do you think about streaming?
1: Yeah.
0: I was just going to ask that.
1: I do think about streaming, but it's like...
2: private.
1: Not even private, because I don't mind people knowing what I got going on, but I really didn't care so much.
2: Seems like it take too much to do every day.
0: People think it's easy as hopping on your phone, but them people
1: but
0: be
1: like, you
0: got to
1: think
0: crew.
1: About it because you got to look good. I ain't finna
0: all
1: get on stream
0: time.
1: Looking like... All right, my lips look so crusty right now. Sometimes I just don't want to be seen.
0: Just raw.
1: That's what you got to get used to. Like, to be a streamer, you got to get used to streaming. And then you got to, another thing, you got to have things for people to watch. Nobody just going to watch you on stream every day just talking about nothing. Like, you got to have, like, do some challenges or something. Like, you got to be mentally prepared to be a streamer for real if you want your streaming to go bigger and better. Like, you got to go out, do stuff, like, playing stuff with people. Like, it

0: gotta make sense. You can't just say, oh, I'm finna go on stream. Like, I'm gonna do streaming. Let me do Taco Tuesday on the stream today.
1: Right.
0: Oh, let's do wings. Make wings on Wednesday.
2: Like, it has to plan.
3: Yeah, and it looks so natural too. But like she said, like people be really having stuff to do every day. Like, okay, well let me tell this club that me and my people come in. Then you gotta gather the people. Then you gotta make sure the camera crew ready.
0: Just
3: and
0: because you say something, just because you say you gonna do something, don't mean you gonna get the views either.
3: Yep.
0: Just,
2: but then you watching like the new age. They got clippers. Like you said, they got camera crews.
3: Yep. Mm-hmm.
2: They got people clipping their clips nonstop all day.
3: Man.
2: But then it's like they only able to do it at that rate because they already making so much money.
0: Yeah.
2: You know what I mean? Like they already famous. They
3: it's
2: already have a connection.
3: It's a huge commitment. Mm-hmm. It's a huge commitment.
2: For real. I mean, I tried to Twitch. I'm like, I feel like laying down.
0: Yes.
2: I'm
3: y'all don't have to watch
0: for
3: me
0: real.
3: Taking that now.
0: Because it kind of get a little boring if you really ain't got that many people watching you because it's like you.
3: Talking to
0: and I just read that same comment 15 times.
2: I felt myself looking at the camera like this. Like what?
3: Looking at each other now.
2: Right.
0: But you got to build it up. Yeah. You can't just think it's going to come. It's a buzz. It's like, it's a mental thing. Like,
3: I've even seen
0: all right, finna get off.
2: I've seen
3: people like celebrities like high up there on like TikTok and not have that many viewers. Yeah. I'm like, dang, like it's rough, but you gotta continue to do it because you gotta build people up and you gotta get them used to seeing you.
0: You gotta get people to want to come back and be like, oh, is she on stream? Let me go see her. Right. Let me go see if she on TikTok live. I know she on TikTok live. I wanna laugh.
4: Yeah, having that consistency like helps with anything you do, but that streaming stuff, like you really will have to do a content plan.
3: Man.
4: Like a 30-day content
0: plan. And you can't just say you finna be a streamer and just be like, oh, I'm finna go on stream and then you only on stream for 15 minutes and then you get off because you only got one view.
3: And somebody tell me you gotta be on for like 3 hours.
0: That's what I'm saying. Like, I'm not.
2: I thought I could be a 24-hour streamer. I'm like, man, I ain't doing nothing. I mean, I could do this 24 hours and then I'm doing nothing.
0: I would never fault Kai Cenat ever.
2: Man. I don't know how they do
0: that. To be watched for 24 hours, you might not, you can't even fart.
3: No, for real.
2: What?
0: Like, that's going to get
3: or you
0: got to so
3: be real
0: cold,
3: comfortable
0: like,
3: with doing it on camera.
0: All right, like, I farted. I mean, y'all want real and all cut.
3: I've been holding this one in all night.
2: Been holding this one in. It's crazy.
5: It was Taco Tuesday.
3: Whoopie Cushion Wednesday.
2: Whoopie Cushion Wednesday. Y'all get, hey, look.
3: He said, look, we got to get the lunch break out of here.
2: I mean, nah, we can keep the lunch break in here because I'm hungry. But let Kennedy tell us about the song she got with Kamala Harris.
3: Ooh.
0: I don't have no song with Kamala Harris.
2: You don't?
0: No. What are you talking about?
2: I mean, about Kamala Harris, my bad.
0: I don't got no song about Kamala Harris.
2: Who's about?
0: What are you talking about? What song? I don't have
2: song,
0: no song Z? With Kamala Harris.
6: You gotta ask Biko.
2: Biko.
6: Biko is asking, didn't you do something with Kamala Harris?
0: I was at the...
4: She did a fellowship with her.
0: Yeah.
4: Oh, she was running. For president.
2: They were in my ear. Ask about the song. I don't know.
0: I did the campaign and I took a picture with what's her
4: Carrie,
0: name? Carrie Washington.
2: She was very nice. Yeah.
0: Felt like Cruella.
2: Did you feel like you was famous then?
0: Yep. I thought I was with Scandal.
2: I mean, they had
0: Scandal.
2: What the Secret Service called you?
0: Like, I'm already up there. And it was a security around when we took that picture. I'm like, and we look alike. It was no filter, no nothing.
2: We
0: all
2: alike.
0: Right,
2: we know this. And we look alike.
3: So speaking of like negative criticism and comments, do you have people in your circle that keep you lifted and keep you positive and try to like talk you off that ledge? Like, no, nah, don't
0: everybody,
3: give up.
0: Everybody in my family, because they seen what it did to me. Like when I first, like the TV comments, like I had my mama, my auntie, everybody that loved me was going hard for me in them comments.
3: I know that's
0: and then
3: right,
0: it was just
3: girl.
0: Like, all right, we ain't finna keep doing it because it ain't. It's pointless.
3: It's pointless.
0: It's pointless. We can't win against the internet. It's only 15 of us. It's 15,000 of them.
3: I ain't gonna lie though. Right. Sometimes it feel good to tell people off online.
0: Yeah, because
3: you said
0: like,
3: you go to
0: their
3: page,
0: you
3: like, bro, you thought I wasn't gonna see your page.
0: And then you
3: now
0: know another
3: talk
0: thing
3: about
0: that
3: you
0: humbled me. I mean, not a humble me, but another thing that made me realize that this is just like social media is not real. A lady I blocked on Instagram because she was talking about me. She seen me in real life, and then she was like, oh my God, I love you so much.
3: Girl. Just wanted some attention.
0: Can you unblock me? That's what she said. She said, I love you so much. Can you please unblock me? I gave her a hug. Nope.
2: But why you want to be unblocked?
3: But people
0: because
3: weird.
0: You got,
2: after
0: because
2: you do stuff to get blocked.
0: Because they want attention.
3: And honestly, like sometimes I do think like they realize, like, the good comments, you'll get a thank you, a little heart, whatever. But they like, if I say something negative, I can have a full conversation. Like, it's weird. Like, they probably really think, like, I know what to get her talking to me. Like,
0: yeah, people really, corny. People are really like that. Like, yeah. Let me say, oh, she's so ugly and big and ratchet.
3: Something that really will get her coming. Like, no.
0: You gotta, people really think out the wall to say something crazy to get your attention. Cause yeah. I ain't gonna lie, sometimes, like, most comments, I'd be like, girl, I don't care. But it'd be like, what that comment, one comment.
2: What's that one comment?
3: Your
2: tell us that one comment.
0: It'd be that one comment what's, that'd be like, it'd be like, off comment? The wall. I don't know, because it's always some off the wall comment that I'll reply to. Cause it'd be like, regular comments, like, people be like, all the time, she don't look like this on TV, da da da. This girl's like, So big. She was like, she's so big. She must, how she using the filter to make herself look smaller. What?
2: But that's
0: bro, I was
2: right
0: on
2: there.
0: TV a whole year ago, babe. I've been lost 50 pounds. I don't know what you
3: talking know
0: about.
3: What I got going on. Maybe it's the angle. Mind your like, business. What are you like, what you look like in person? Like,
2: oh, so you be hating. You be getting those too.
3: You said I be hating on people?
2: I mean, you be getting those too.
3: I do, and I be cussing people out. I gotta stop. Look. I can't help myself. Look, I ain't got that many comments.
0: You know
3: yet.
0: How, like, people be like, I couldn't be famous. I can't.
3: Sometimes so y'all,
0: just because I'm famous don't mean I'm not gonna make, just because I'm bigger than you don't make me not finna think right. I'm finna say nothing back to you.
3: Look, everybody got that thing.
0: I wanna be famous. I wanna be the person where people know, like, I wanted to be famous where people know, like, oh, she gonna say something back.
3: Yeah, and I am. Be
0: but I'm a,
3: people,
0: a good reader,
3: dude.
0: Though. I'm a good reader. Like, I can rib you so cold. What?
3: Yeah.
2: But we gonna go to break.
3: That one thing.
2: We gonna go to break before they really get on me.
3: Uh-oh.
2: We gonna pay these bills while I'm Ray Nitty paying bills. We
3: Ray
2: tapped
3: Nitty.
2: In.
6: This is tapped in
3: Ray
6: bills.
3: Ray Nitty brought the wallet.
6: Just tap in bills.
2: Let's go, Z.
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0: 404 Kennedy, I mean Big K, excuse me, Big K. The, put the big on the K, you hear me? You looking at me like, you know my name. They were maybe Shannon Ray Nitty.
1: What's up, what's up?
2: What up, what up? I'm right here.
0: She looking at me like, okay. Gonna say something before I do? So Walla Walla. Was that one of your favorite songs?
2: Yeah. No, my favorite song is Ain't That.
0: Yeah.
1: Is that a newer one or is it one of the first ones?
2: No, that's the newer one that I got. That's my favorite song. Really? Because I feel like I really ate that.
1: Okay.
2: I really did.
0: That's cool. So you got some more stuff coming? Or
2: Yeah, I do actually.
0: What's in the plans?
2: We got a content house coming. It's called Her Motion House, but it's called Make Me a Star. Mm. It's going to be in New York, and we trying to find a few more girls. If y'all know, if you want to project your craft and get yourself out there, we got, I mean, it costs though, but I mean, you got to invest into yourself if you really want something to happen.
0: You
2: want to
0: put the information out there with?
3: Yeah, so we got Make Me a Star coming out. It's a content house to help advance artists. So it's a lot of artists that need artist development. They need that ick. They need somebody to help them push them so they can come out to sign up with the content house. We're going to go out to New York. It is $2,000 to sign up, but with the $2,000, you're getting $5,000 to $7,000 worth of marketing. Mm-hmm. So if you would like to sign up, follow my Instagram, wit_woe_, and we have a link in the bio where you can sign up. We just need a little bit of information, a video, and then we go from there.
1: Okay. Is there an age range on, like, you guys are looking for?
3: Yeah, so we're looking for ages between 20 and, like, 26, 27.
0: Mm-hmm.
3: Okay. 26, 27, if you're comfortable with being with a younger crowd.
1: Yeah. That's what's up. So, like, the plan is to, like, do it in New York, but, like, you... Girls from anywhere, or can it be girls, guys? Does it matter?
2: No, anybody from anywhere.
3: Right now, we're going to focus on the girls, but girls from anywhere. So if you feel like I'll go on somebody's page and they might got like 700 followers, but they got like some decent music.
1: Mm-hmm.
3: I shoot them a DM like, hey, I got this content house coming out. You get this. It's going to be this price. If you're interested, let me know. Mm-hmm. Shoot me a DM back. So it can be anybody, because what's going to happen is when you join a content house, we go out to New York. You're going to go from 700 followers to 2,500 followers within that 5-day span of working with Her Motion. Yeah.
1: Then you kind of learn stuff that you can carry on for
3: learn, be able to network with
2: Networking is really the biggest thing out here in New York right now.
3: We went out to New York a couple months ago, and they had a content day, and it wasn't even their biggest content day, but it was like one of the best days we had in New York. Like people were just coming out. Like, imagine you not thinking nobody know you and everybody coming up to Kennedy.
2: And all of them knew me. No, like, seriously. Like, and that's what made me like, oh, my God. Like, I've really got a big fan base in New York. Like, people really knew who I was. That's how I'm like, oh, my God. Like,
1: yeah.
0: Yeah, so I know you got a passion. I mean, this your niece, but tell us about your passion for, like, managing. Like, how you really got into it.
3: Yeah, so I really got into it with Kennedy because she got booked with somebody. And I was like, how much they paying you? And she told me, and I was like, you should be getting paid more. So put me in your bio as your manager. And yes, this is my niece, my only niece. But I'm like, okay, so I was starting to learn different things with her. Like if people want to book her, and I'm looking up stuff like, you know, booking, how much should we charge, look at her status and stuff. And it just became a thing for me. I do have a degree in marketing, so it's just like I've always been in the business world. Like I used to have a shoe store here 6 years ago. So I've always been like an entrepreneur. So with the marketing part, I was like, let me use my marketing skills that I know to help others. And it just became a thing. Just passionate about just helping, being
0: stuck
3: able to
0: in
3: help.
0: It now, huh?
3: Yeah, I'm stuck. But I love it though.
0: You got something.
1: Man, that's what's up. Before we play the song, did you guys want to share anything else you guys have up and coming? Social media?
2: That's really all what we got going on right now.
1: Okay.
3: Yeah, that's
0: all right.
3: It.
0: All right, run it,
1: Let's
0: Z.
1: Let's get into it.
0: Can we get a Z-bomb with it?
1: Hey.
4: Yeah, it's Big Ken and it's Plug. Let me tell y'all what's really going on. You hear me, though? On my daddy. I'm finna say it right now.

0: 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Because we know you love working weekends. If it means working on your dream home, both inside...
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4: There's some things I want to highlight that we may not be cognizant of, and I know that some of y'all are going to take issue with what I say, but I'm going to be factual and I'm going to be objective about it because they are still hard at work to make sure that we die fast, we live difficult lives, we make less money, we have less access to healthcare. Ladies and gentlemen, that's not just some random occurrence. And they're criminalizing some of our just unnecessary, loud, boisterous, and disrespectful behaviors. You know, I remember an era where Black folks didn't necessarily need to be heard. Us being in public and being seen was quite enough because we are giving them more fuel for the fire, especially now that we have, I'd like to think, more political power than we've had in years past. And just as we're starting to gain more political power, that's when they start to take away our districts. And guess what? You didn't see it coming.
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6: 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This platform is for you, the voices of the city. 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
0: 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How you feeling, Shannon?
1: Man, I'm feeling something. That's what I'm feeling. I got all the feelings right now. But, you know.
0: She feeling what she feeling
1: I'm
0: right
1: feeling
0: now.
1: Feeling what I'm feeling, right?
0: Shouts out to the chat. If you need to call in, the number is 833-212-1017. Once again, the number is 833-212-1017.
1: Yes, man. Ray.
0: Man.
1: We here by ourselves today.
0: We here alone today on our lunch break. What we got for a snack?
1: Oh, we got a snack. All right. First of all, let's start off. Look, I'm starting off hot. How was your night last night? Let's start off.
0: Well, so last night after the lunch break, you know, I stepped outside for a little evening snack.
1: That brother was hungry.
0: That brother's starving. You know, I stepped out for a little evening snack. And, you know, we've been coining evening snack when we go outside of lunch.
1: Our side quest.
0: You know, we do a little side quest outside of lunch and see, you know, get little bites to eat of what's going on in the city. And we stopped at Walmart. We went to Walmart for a little evening snack, and boy, was it tasty.
1: Was it tasty. I'm excited to hear about this, because you know I grew up on 51st my whole life. So okay. 7th District
0: so
1: is...
0: So you've seen the change in the area.
1: We've seen the change.
0: You've been through. So tell me, like, your experience growing up in that area. And this will probably give people a little bit more about you as well. So
1: no,
0: look at
1: for
0: that.
1: For sure, for sure. Yeah, so 51st, y'all know that busy street. People keep running in the trees and in houses over there or into that church. Right over there. So, I grew up there, literally born and raised. Like, we moved there, like, the second week I was born. And, like, my mom just moved maybe a year ago. I don't even think it was a year ago. And, like, I can tell you from her perspective, like, she felt like when they moved there, they were one of the first black homeowners. And there's a few that still live there that we still know because they're homeowners. It was a community, right? But she described it as, like, white flight. Like, people saw people moving in and owning homes, and they start moving up in numbers. And I guess as that change started to happen, you also have people that are just renting out properties and not really doing background checks. Or people that are renting out these properties, and they're not even in town. So they don't care what's going on. So now you're living next to people that just don't care. And I think I wanted to bring up that point, too, because I know our guy, Zach, sent over a Facebook video. And that was a point I wanted to make, too. I got some complaints today, I guess. I got some things to say.
0: You feel me?
1: Look, it's been a long week, Ray.
0: let's let it out.
1: But yeah, like, you just slowly see the change in people. Like, and it's just honestly sad to see, because you can kind of tell who the homeowners are on these blocks, right? And you can tell, like, who actually takes pride in what they have and who actually cares about the environment they're in. But like I said, as I grew up, I went to Tech. People were like, "Oh, you live in a nice neighborhood.
0: Yeah,
1: you live in the suburbs. Like, you know what I'm saying? Like, Northwest was a little different from being on the North Side. Now, I didn't watch this one lady on our corner, man. Like, she has a corner house, and like she had like you know, you put the little flowers on the like sidewalk area.
0: Put it around
1: area.
0: The tree.
1: Yeah, make it look all nice around the tree. They didn't
0: beautification.
1: Ran into the tree, knocked the tree down. Watched her try to fix that up a little bit. The next week, they didn't ran past that into her gate, knocked her gate down. Watched that the next day, they in the car in her yard. I'm like, goodness gracious, like, this woman can't win. Now it's just like nothing in front of her yard. And it's like sad to watch those transitions happen and just watch what's happening over there. But I do feel like there's still hope. And I do think that there's still, redemption that can be done. It's a beautiful area. It's really like, and growing up, that was like that area where everything was. Walmart was there, like Burger King used to be there.
0: Capitol Court and all
1: that stuff. Like,
0: that was right before I moved over here, I think.
1: Everything you needed was over there. So it was just like a really, like, it was one of those areas, a desirable area, right?
0: Yeah.
1: So I'm excited to see what they do with it, and I'm happy that they're having talks of doing something with it. But I'm gonna let you take that.
0: So I got another quick question for you. Like, what Does your parents still, do they still live in that area, or did they since move from
1: over? No, okay. They live closer to Lover's Lane now.
0: Okay.
1: So it's still north side, but it's up in numbers. I feel like the further up you go, it starts getting a little slower. You know what I mean? And I do like that area for them now, just because, like I said, over the years, like, I've watched it change too. Like, I look out my back window and I could see somebody running through the yard from the police. Like, hey,
0: yeah,
1: you don't belong here, buddy. What are you doing? Even with the trash conversation.
0: Yeah, we go. Should we talk about the trash right now?
1: Bro.
0: The trash is like a segment on it. We definitely going to talk about
1: the trash situation
0: as well.
1: I get on my soapbox about that trash.
0: Because, so you was there when my generation was probably bringing traffic to the Capitol Court.
1: And what's funny is, like, I'm the youngest of four, so, like, I've seen, like, all the young, like, teenage generations
0: so
1: too. You know,
0: you got some siblings that was probably out there with me.
1: Yep. Right.
0: First of all, I would like to apologize to all the folks that was just trying to get some peaceful sleep or just get home to their desirable places of residency.
1: He said, this would be a nice place to bring some traffic.
0: Hey. You know, so, you know, we were young and just seeking something fun to do. But I feel like we had respectable traffic. As loud as it was.
1: No, I would say so.
0: I would say it was still somewhat.
1: Because as I came of older age, getting into high school, like, I started indulging in traffic.
0: Yeah.
1: You know what I mean? Sound like we
0: cruising.
1: We started cruising.
0: That's what they called it before you know.
1: Cruising in traffic. But I feel like with traffic in our era, your era, my era, we owned those cars. Like, people went to work and bought a car.
0: I was in my mama's.
1: I was just going to say, or they borrowed. Like, I had, like, friends that would borrow their parents' cars. You know what I'm saying?
0: This,
1: like,
0: traffic, they just stealing cars.
1: Yeah, this ain't even traffic. This Grand Theft Auto, what are we doing? Yeah. And it was some type of, like, I feel like even for us to be young, like, we had some type of method to the madness, right? Like,
0: we had
1: you knew where to meet.
0: Respect still, too.
1: Yeah.
0: I think we had a level of respect. Although some would say,
1: like, we didn't want to get in trouble, but we wanted to have fun.
0: We weren't just being extremely disrespectful, in my opinion, to you know, elderly or adults or whatever that looks like.
1: For causing so much commotion that the police have no choice but to get involved.
0: Now,
1: right?
0: Was it fights? I do remember seeing some fights. And anybody that was a part of KOB, you know, they the knockout boys. They was pulling people out there.
1: Yo.
0: So that was the extent. That was the extent of, I felt like, was the most negative things that I saw, the fighting. Now, I can't remember no traffic days where I saw somebody get shot or anything. Have people shot in the air? Absolutely. But I think it would be like one shot in the air, and it's just young person to trying to scatter the crowd.
1: Right, or trying to show out.
0: Not making an excuse for that type of behavior back then.
1: But I also don't remember us being on, like, people's grass, bro. Like, not on nobody's lawns. Like, and
0: not,
1: like I said, it wasn't to the point where we wanted to bring that negative attention to us. We just wanted to have fun. Like, we wanted to find an empty parking lot. Because I even remember when I was super young, what's that alderman name? Him and his daddy went to jail, I think.
0: McGee.
1: McGee. Alderman McGee.
0: I don't know if it was him and his daddy. I know I...
1: let me stop.
0: I think it might have just
1: somebody
0: been
1: got locked up. But anywho, when I was,
0: they
1: I
0: wore remember, a wire on him.
1: I was a kid. Like, I remember being a kid, and he came to our school, and he was talking about traffic, and he was talking, and, like, you know, when you in fifth grade, you think that shit, you think that stuff is cool, but
0: don't go anywhere.
1: Don't go anywhere. But no, you think that stuff is cool, and I think, like, from a child's perspective, I was like, man, I can't wait to get a car. I can drive around. And, like, you wasn't
0: outside.
1: Thinking, yeah, be outside. And I remember him coming to our school and talking about, like, trying to find a designated area for kids to kind of do that. And I kind of thought that was a cool idea.
0: And I think Walmart, that parking lot was so good for a designated area for traffic.
1: Exactly. So I don't know. Like I said, I feel like it's just taking on a different like, I don't even know if they do traffic anymore. Like, it's just, like, individual people doing things like stealing cars and going on high speed chases and like.
0: And then they do the street takeovers. Yeah. I know that. But I think that's like something different. That's a whole different culture, if I'm not mistaken. They doing a lot of the drifting.
1: Yeah.
0: A lot of those car stunts and so forth. I think that's an evolved form of traffic, if I'm not mistaken.
1: So that is more so leaning toward what traffic was. But yeah.
0: So before we go to this break and get into the old traffic site, where now is supposed to be a research center, data research center, not a data center, I guess, or a data center, however. You say data, I say data, potato, patata, you know, whatever the case may be. But just wanted to read some headlines. I'm sure the morning show talked about it, and I'm sure Sherwin extensively went into it. And I sent Zach some photos and stuff we'll play a little later and some videos as well, but I just wanted to read some stuff if some new listeners that are here could get a idea of what went on. So city leaders say the project is not a data center and would bring affordable housing, a library, city offices, and a small data processing facility to the site. The proposed redevelopment of the abandoned Walmart at Midtown Center says it would bring affordable housing, a library, city offices, and a data processing facility to the site. City leaders and a developer faced a skeptical crowd at a community information meeting about a proposed redevelopment of the long vacant Walmart Midtown Center, with some residents unconvinced that the project does not include a data center. AFS Milwaukee LLC, which owns the property, wants to redevelop the empty building. I actually spoke with Todd as well and got his input about the data center and was able to ask some questions about, you know, the energy consumption that will be, or data processing research facility, I guess, the energy consumption, the water usage and so forth. And we'll get into that a little later as well. But to continue, if approved, the project would include 200 affordable housing units, a new Milwaukee Public Library branch, City of Milwaukee offices, and a data processing facility. You see the Caribbean Manamo Slido? That's what happens sometimes when I read the accent and just want to come on by itself. But to continue, District 2 Alderman Mark Chambers Jr. pushed back on characterizations of the project at the meeting. This isn't misleading no one. The reason we are having these events and two other ones in addition, we'll share those dates as well, is to tell people what it is and what it is not, Chambers said. Chambers said that the data center is not part of the proposal. Absolutely not right now. It is being proposed as a computing research facility, which is what Todd said to me. Chambers said he added that the facility would not require significant energy. There's no need to upgrade grids. There's no need for fresh water intake or anything of that nature. Absolutely not, Mark Chambers said. So that was from, what is this, TMJ4. If you would like to check that article out and read the full article. But don't go anywhere. We will be back right now. We are going to take a little break, pay some bills. If you want to call in, the number is 833-212-1017 as we continue our conversation about the proposed center at the Midtown Walmart. You are live at the lunch break.
1: Yes.
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0: on the lunch break at 101.7 The Truth with Ray Nitti and Maybe Shannon. And I got some information to share with you guys. Milwaukee's Juneteenth celebration is back, and 101.7 The Truth will be here all day long. Thank you to our Juneteenth partners, Educators Credit Union, Molson Coors, Tobacco Law, American Family Insurance, and Milwaukee College Prep for helping us celebrate freedom, heritage, education, and community. 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All right, let's get back into this conversation. Ray was telling us a little bit about our data center, a.k.a. new housing, a.k.a. library, a.k.a. Shopping center, a.k.a. traffic mall. Like, tell us more about this.
1: So, from what I was able to gather before, first of all, it was chaotic. It was just extreme chaos down there, in my opinion. I think...
0: So what was the setup like? Like, I'm getting into like the behind the scenes stuff, because it's like sometimes like when you're able to, I guess what I'm looking for is when you're able to like set the crowd a certain way, mm-hmm. things seem to feel less chaotic, right? Like if there's like, I know before you went, I was like, hopefully they have like snacks, maybe they have somewhere for people to sit.
1: Yeah, we were talking about all
0: tables.
1: Of that. Neither of those things were in place.
0: All right. But seriously, like, it sounds crazy, but that stuff sets
1: absolutely.
0: The tone.
1: It sets the tone.
0: You know what I mean? Like, people are sitting down, they're talking to each other, they're not there like it's a protest or something. They're there sitting down. Like, if there's a little, you know, a little stand for them to talk behind, y'all.
1: Absolutely.
0: It gives people, it helps you.
1: So, just to put everybody that wasn't there or that hasn't saw any of the video clips or anything, we also do have some video we'll get into later, but, yeah, so first of all, when you drove up, I was on the phone with you at the time, if I'm not mistaken. I was like, is this happening? Because I can't tell. It was still boarded up.
0: Where is everybody? Right. Oh, my God.
1: It was still literally, when you pulled up to what the address was, it was still boarded up. So folks was either parked in front or just continuously circling the block like I did.
0: So if you came and you were looking to get information, and if you have, honestly, like, if I saw something like that, I'd just leave.
1: Correct. So, and I almost did leave.
0: Yeah.
1: I almost did leave, but I was like, you know what, let me call Mark and, figure out what's going on with this. Yeah. And salute to Mark for answering his phone in that moment,
0: okay,
1: too,
0: Mark.
1: Because I'm like, yeah, I know you got a day ahead of you.
0: Man, yeah.
1: But, you know, he was like, oh, yeah, we're trying to get the front door unlocked and unboarded. So they wasn't able to get that onboarded. So people had to go to enter through the back. And then you go through the back and then you enter in this big empty facility. And it was stationed out in, you know, they had where the library would be, where some other offices would be and things of that nature. And from talking to Todd, the guy who owns, I think his name is Todd. If I'm incorrect, somebody please call in and
0: name's
1: correct
0: Todd.
1: But, you know, in talking to him, he was like, yo, this is where all of these different amenities and resources and so forth would be. And I don't even know if this is something I should share, but I'm going to share it anyway.
0: Well, thank you.
1: I swear to tell the truth, the whole truth, and nothing but the truth, so help me, truth.
0: And we love that about you. Keep it real with the dogs no matter what.
1: You know, so, you know, there was also mentions of a voting facility being in a voting center being in there as well, because if people remember when something was sold in Midtown, I don't know if it was the Walmart or whatever, but something was sold where Midtown was no longer a polling location. So they're trying to bring that back, and then that would be a polling location in there as well.
0: I mean, that would be nice. Did you see where we had to vote last time?
1: Absolutely.
0: That
1: across the street from the original polling location
0: used to be. Old bank or something like that?
1: It was something like that. I think
0: nasty
1: it was an old
0: word.
1: Town back.
0: Nasty word.
1: Nasty word.
0: I've been there 30 years and didn't even know that was open.
1: And it was confusing to people because they were still looking for
0: because for 30 years we've been voting over there
1: across the street. So hence why they did that event that day in the parking lot.
0: Yeah.
1: nonpartisan event
0: right.
1: where artists
0: just to
1: was
0: tell like, people.
1: To tell people, hey, you know, the voting polling location is across the street.
0: Yeah.
1: So, you know, shouts out to that event. But you see all of these different areas, and then there's no podium, but you do see different renderings of, I didn't send, I was supposed to send Zach the pictures of the renderings. I don't think I
0: Zach
1: sent that over. But you see renderings of what the library could potentially look like. You saw renderings of what the residential could possibly look like. And you saw renderings of what the research center would possibly look like. No seating. There was no seating anywhere. I do think that was a miss. And Chambers did say, you know, that was on my fault. Like, that was something I missed. They intended to before. And, you know, they just wanted this one to be like, yo, come in and hear what's going on. And it was
0: right.
1: kind of like a flow through type situation. So there was stations where people could go hear about the different things.
0: Okay. Kind of like an open house where they wanted people
1: exactly.
0: to just stop in and look around.
1: And I think that's what it was worded as, an
0: so,
1: open house.
0: I guess maybe he didn't. Did they not prepare for people to want to talk about it? You know what I mean? Like, did he think people were just going to be floating around and just like.
1: I'm going to assume that's probably, and this is an assumption.
0: Yeah,
1: I can't
0: yeah.
1: speak for him or what their strategy was.
0: Okay.
1: But I'm going to assume that they wanted people to go in and at their leisure flow through the station, see what it was, talk to some people that had some insight on it.
0: Okay.
1: And I thought that there was going to be like a welcoming introduction and
0: yeah.
1: things like that. It was no microphones, no podiums, no things like that. So, and I do think when you don't have chairs for the elderly, you already yeah. kind of like
0: especially
1: create an environment where people are like, oh, man, what's going on?
0: Yeah.
1: And then
0: front door wouldn't open either.
1: Then the front door wasn't
0: sneaking
1: open.
0: Sneaking through the window. No,
1: that straight up. That's what it felt like. But, you know, being able to now finally get in, seeing everybody. It was maybe 100 plus people there, I'll
0: okay.
1: say, right?
0: That's a good turnout.
1: It was a great yeah. turnout. It was a great turnout. We'll talk on the turnout in the next segment, too. It was like, because I wonder...
0: Mm-hmm.
1: How many, and I'm not saying they don't care. You know what I'm saying? I'm not saying they don't care. But how many of those people were actually from that community?
0: 7th District, where they've seen, like, the growth.
1: Correct,
0: the
1: right?
0: And what is there. Yeah.
1: And, you know, somebody reminded me, they're like, hey, well, you know, this district is a little different from the north side. Melody reminded me that mm-hmm. this district is a little bit different from the north side. So they have more of a diverse population over there. You might see white people. You might see
0: yeah.
1: black people. You might see brown people. So
0: yeah.
1: you just, I don't know if that's what you remember seeing when you grew up.
0: What
1: I seen you do the...
0: So I feel like it is a little bit different because it's one of those places where Park Lawn is literally like two
1: mm-hmm.
0: blocks from my house on Fitwell,
1: mm-hmm.
0: where we lived on 51st.
1: Yeah.
0: But 51st was always like a good neighborhood, like I mentioned. And then behind is a little rough, and then in front
1: yeah.
0: it get a little rough. Then it get better. Then like it's just like a back and
1: yeah.
0: forth thing. So I will say it's a little more diverse, but in the most recent years, I don't know how diverse it is. You
1: yeah.
0: know what I mean? Like there's that area when you go by Midtown right before you get to, is that Marshall High School over
1: yep,
0: there?
1: Yeah, yeah, was that
0: Marshall?
1: Hope
0: yeah,
1: yeah,
0: like
1: yeah,
0: that
1: yeah.
0: gets a little quiet, homeownership,
1: yep, homeowners,
0: you know what I mean?
1: There.
0: Like,
1: yep.
0: so it's a little more diverse for sure, but I still think...
1: agitators.
0: Yeah, agitators could find their way in there and just like, you're not here for the information, you're probably here to stir up some stuff. I wasn't there, I'm gonna let you take the lead on what actually went down in there though.
1: So... Absolutely, right? So there's this open floor now. There's reporters coming in. There's the guy from Gorman sharing his thought, because Gorman is developing the residential aspect of it. They're doing, I want to say it was 200 residential units.
0: Okay.
1: Affordable housing units. And, you know, you had all of these people here coming to get this information and really wanting to know. But then there was a sector of people that I viewed, I could be 100% wrong,
0: mm-hmm.
1: but for me, it didn't seem like they were there to even receive any information.
0: Yeah, they're just there to push back.
1: Push back, which is fine. Yeah. Completely fine.
0: But also
1: right?
0: give the people there an opportunity to hear, right? Like,
1: absolutely.
0: I can't hear if everybody's shouting. I'm here for information because I don't know anything. And
1: absolutely.
0: Y'all just-
1: And everybody wants their individual soapbox to say why this is, and that's fine.
0: Yeah.
1: But we are in our protests, mm-hmm. we are doing residents that reside in the area a disservice yeah. by drowning them out. They already don't got nowhere to sit.
0: Right.
1: You know what
0: they
1: I mean?
0: They already just want to know what's going on.
1: So prolonging the process by being disruptive, being like just yelling over when information is trying to be delivered, I feel like we were doing, well, the protesters or agitators, whatever we want to call them, who I believe has a right to push
0: right,
1: back.
0: Right.
1: But is I think we were doing a huge disservice for the people that live there by not allowing them to truly receive the information. Don't go anywhere. You are live on the lunch break on the Truth 101.7 FM with Ray, Nitty, and Shannon. We'll be right back after these messages.
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0: 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That's 101.7 The Truth. And then our phone number is 833-212-1017. You can text that line or you can call in. Right now, we are talking about the Midtown Shopping Center, Walmart specifically, being changed into a data center or a library or a low-income housing.
1: Yeah, some affordable housing.
0: We're talking about that, but we're also going to get into some other things because I also had a question. I know earlier in the show we talked about the trash on the north side, and that kind of goes into like what my next question was for you, Ray, because Ray was live on site. All right, he got the background noise. All right, he got all of
1: it. Little evening snack I went and took at the research center. Yeah, that brother's starving.
0: So one of my things. Yeah, that's what we
1: hungry for knowledge.
0: Hungry for that. But yeah, like, I think when we talk about low income, I think when homeowners hear that, and I can speak from the perspective of somebody that once owned property in Milwaukee, and, you know, my mom was a homeowner, like I said, and we saw the trash, bro. Like, and I said earlier, like, man, these people are trifling. Is that a cuss word? Look, I already owe y'all some money.
1: You can say trifling.
0: I can say trifling.
1: He said, I already owe y'all some money.
0: Trifling.
2: I mean, actually, it is a cuss word. That would be another 500.
0: Look, listen.
1: Oh, my God.
0: Just forward my check to Zach. I don't know. But, yeah, like, man, it's just frustrating because, like, when you think low income, and I hate to think like that, like, like I said earlier, the homeowners were the ones early in the morning getting up. Like, my mom's elderly now. Not elderly. She'd be mad at me for saying older now. Yeah. They up in the age, and the other homeowners are, too. And I would see them early in the morning picking up trash. And then by, like, 3 p.m., I see somebody pull to the side on 51st and just dump out their whole car full of trash. Like, oh, let me clean up my car. Like, bro.
1: Yeah.
0: Like, what?
1: Yeah.
0: And then I think
1: it's just mentality.
0: It's mentality. But then, like, I also saw, like, our neighbors who were renting, like, in that next, like, the house right next to us was always, like, I kid you not, I don't know if, listen, I don't know these people's business. I don't know if it's low income, but I swear to you, it was like a one-bedroom house. Looked like something from the South, all right? Like, and every time people moved into that house, bro, like, it was somebody that was so undesirable. Like, not even to be like that. Like, they got about 20 people, and I'm like, how do y'all live in there?
1: Yeah, see, we got to start being honest with our community, too, because the truth is, like, that mentality is cheap.
0: I
1: don't know. It's
0: you broke.
1: Here's the thing, right?
0: Them people had like 20 dogs in the backyard. This is a one bedroom home. What are you doing?
1: I think it's a lack of pride as a community. I don't think, and I say this respectfully, we have enough pride in what we have. You look at other cultures, and I know people are like, don't compare us to other cultures. Well, stop acting like we don't got
0: culture. If we gonna compare to another culture and what we've seen with this trash, y'all are being compared to trailer trash. You get what I'm saying? Like,
1: It's terrible. It's unhealthy. And it's just like when you look around and you see trash and filth, how do you feel? You know what I mean? So why would we not want to clean up our city? And I think if we start, if it really just start with everybody taking care of their own front door first, their own front door. Like, it is so ignorant to me for somebody to throw a whole bag. I've put my life in danger for, like, somebody threw a bag out of the window. And I was so fed up.
0: Was this at your house?
1: No.
0: Just out and about?

0: I don't know, Jamari.
1: I'll put it. You know what? I was just asking you if you seen a garbage that I could put this in for you. So it fell back in there. But it just said it's just the mindset that like people have surrounding cleanliness. I'll give you another one. We were organizing neighborhood cleanups.
0: Yeah.
1: This was around the corridor, which we'll get into if we really want to talk about what people should be upset about. Should they be upset about data centers or what's going on right now in the city? Mm-hmm. But we'll get into that as well. Sure. But we're doing a neighborhood cleanup and literally cleaning up in front of somebody's house. I won't say what street. And we're picking things up. The brother is eating a bag of chips and says, man, that's some real S y'all doing, man. I appreciate what y'all doing. And drops the bag of chips on the ground.
0: See, that's enough to make you crash out.
1: So I'm like.
0: Bro.
1: And the response was like, man, I figured y'all was already clean. Like, you could have said, bring the bag. You could have said, bring the bag. So that's why I say the mentality, and we just don't have enough self-pride and self-worth for what we have. Yeah. So we feel like we have to treat the little that we have like trash. The little respect that we have to just be all crazy with it and not have any moral compass or whatever the
0: giving trailer trash.
1: You know what I mean? So
0: and then you got people that feel like, yeah, I'm a king, I'm a boss, you're a bum. If you are littering, like, you can't be around me and litter, because I'm gonna look at you like roaches is crawling out your ear, because I hate to see where you live. We're gonna kick it to the chat. We got Politically Homeless in there. What's up He said littering is some broke off. He said don't poop where you eat. That's rule number one. Dogs don't even poop where they eat. You understand me? My dog will poop somewhere and go somewhere else to get a snack. You know what I'm saying? Y'all trifling. Up in the fire, but not a trash bag. It's crazy work. That's
1: crazy
0: true.
1: Work.
0: Anita said, light on Michael McGee Sr., one of the original Milwaukee Black Talk
1: Black
0: radio
1: Tasha,
0: hosts.
1: Yep.
0: She's the butt naked
1: the
0: truth.
1: Butt naked truth.
0: For sure, for sure. Biko said, respectable traffic. It was. There was a time where we were a respectable country.
2: Really?
0: Yes.
1: It was.
0: Yes.
1: It was. But just to, you know, to continue on the trash, and might I add, Walmart was surrounded by trash.
0: I bet it was.
1: Like, so
0: I bet it was.
1: I you're going to have to make me a believer that, okay, having affordable housing is going to be the reason that those streets are, you know, that.
0: Nah,
1: so,
0: man. There has to be rules in place, because I feel like I pointed out, like the homeowners were cleaning.
1: Rules.
0: They need to be enforced, because the homeowners are the ones out there cleaning up and like keeping the lawn cut. The ones that are renting these places out and just like renting them to whoever and not going like teaching these people about how to keep this space clean, or like even enforcing something like, yo, if I drive past and your lawn ain't cut and there's trash all over, you going to get a fine.
1: Yeah.
0: Like if it's not enforced, people are just going to live however. Like you can't live like that. And some people genuinely don't know. So it's on these people that are renting to these people to enforce it.
1: So should the city fine landlords for not keeping clean
0: properties?
1: If
0: I'm not mistaken, they do. Well, they're supposed to. Like if you're not shoveling, if you're not cleaning and people call in, the landlords
1: are supposed to,
0: right?
1: For sure. I feel like shoveling or cutting the grass, the city definitely calls and give you a ticket too, if I'm not mistaken.
0: I'm gonna find that phone number. And
1: somebody had cut the grass and had tons of
0: just trash
1: Milwaukee
0: cut up
1: Best in front of
0: they have the trash cut up. They won't even pick the trash up before they mow the lawn.
1: Yeah. But don't go anywhere. You are live on your lunch break on the Truth 101.7 FM with Ray, Nitty, and Shannon.
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0: What's up? We are back at 101.7 The Truth with Ray Nitty and maybe Shannon at the lunch break. Let's get back into this chat. We got Von Mays in the chat. What up, Von?
1: What it do, Von?
0: It's definitely lazy and ignorant. E-Dot said, I legit cannot stand people who litter. There are trash cans and bins everywhere. It's me, S.E. said, I keep a small bag in my car for trash. No excuse for littering. Von said, some folks don't care about themselves, so naturally they treat everyone and everything like they don't care. Absolutely. And Politically Homeless said, real world example of Maslow's hierarchy of needs. It sounds like we got somebody on the phone line and they want to talk about the data center. Can we get them on the line, Ray?
1: Let's do it. Kay, how you doing, Kay? Talk to us.
2: Hey, good. Yeah, that data center stuff is a joke. They knew exactly what they was doing while, you know, in the midst of all this. They just brought it to the table for that neighborhood late. Now, my aunties and them went to the meeting last night. It wasn't probably, maybe, I'm going to be nice about the number, 75 people. Mm-hmm. How is it that in that whole area, only 75 folks came out to find out what was really going on? So the alderman didn't take the time to let his own constituents know what was going on in that area, only to find out that he knew he just wasn't saying anything. And one of the gentlemen that was there bucked him out and called him out because he lied to him about the center. And he made it very clear that he lied to him on last night. So if he would lie to somebody behind closed doors, imagine what else he's not telling everybody in that neighborhood. So he went around there and promoted himself to become the alderman, but he couldn't come around and tell everybody about that data center. Yeah, this is why. This is why I tell people all the time, if we are not at the table, we on the menu. And Midtown, that area, is definitely getting ready to be on the menu. And as far as affordable housing...
1: Can I ask you a quick question, Kate? I know you said your family was there. I was there as well. Do they feel like they were able to hear anything about said center? Because I know I was there, and I felt like because so many people that was there just... you know, voicing their how much they disagree with the data center. I didn't, or whatever it is called. I'm hearing it's not a data center. I'm hearing it is. But, you know, people were like, elderly residents was pulled me to the side. I was like, this is foolishness. I couldn't even hear anything that this was about because people were just yelling and screaming and standing on their soapboxes. Do you feel like does your family say they felt like they were able to get a fair informational session about what information was supposed to be shared at that event?
2: They said absolutely not. They felt they were just telling them, by the way, it's coming.
1: Yeah, so
2: that's what they said they felt like. They were just basically telling them it's coming, and so they're, you know, it's everything is not, you know, it ain't out there, but, you know, because they need some kind of zonings and this, that, and the third. Mm-hmm. And then they were talking about even trying to purchase loans. So they got something up their sleeve. Well, how about take it and put it somewhere else? Nobody cares about a library over there in that area. Nobody cares about affordable housing. Look what it's looking like over there right now. And then they said it was only going to bring 15 jobs. Get out of here.
1: Yeah, I think that's why it's important when we do have those spaces that, you know, the folks that are there, and I respect everybody that comes to voice how much they disagree, but I do think there has to be a level of decorum where we allow the information to be delivered to the residents, because I don't think that was fairly happened. Whether it was nonsense information or helpful information, I don't think I was able to receive enough information. So I'd be looking forward to the next one as well.
2: You
1: too. And what I do like is when people do say, "Hey, we don't like this." I love to hear what other options do people like. What ideas does the community have that they would like to bring to the space instead of? You know what I mean? Because I know people say, "Oh, we don't want this, we don't want that," and I have my feelings about how I felt about, you know, some of those folks that was there as well, because I would love to see some of that same energy and that same fight and that same loud, boisterous, everybody disrupting things when the community within the Corridor Project was going through the TCE epidemic. And, you know, we have so many chemicals in our grounds right now that's impacting families and lives and poisoning families. And people have to deal with cognitive dissonance, disabilities, and all of these different things. But we find the time and energy to go and be disappointed and disagree with the data center. But where's that time and energy for the toxins that are in our streets and chemicals that are in our soils right now? Nobody's talking about testing these houses. Nobody's talking about TCE, the petroleum. We let Master Lock walk away. Master Lock shot that. We talking about 15 jobs. Master Lock closed over 10,000 jobs in that facility on 32nd and Center while three black men were being assassinated for TCE as if they used the chemicals. And the DNR's website, you could go on the DNR's website today and see the information where it says Master Lock had this contamination, that they were notified about it, and they allowed them to close it up and just walk away. So I want to see some of this same energy. Yes, let's push back on the things that we don't want to come into our community that'll be harmful to our community, but where's that energy for the things that are in our communities right now? And we allow the institutions and these corporations to just come in, close 10,000 jobs, and now we got a bigger facility that's larger than the Walmart imprint that's going to be, what, vacant for another 30 years? So tell me where all of that smoke is for that. That's what I like to hear. Don't go anywhere. You are listening to Ray, Nitty, and Shannon on The Truth. So we ain't going to go anywhere ourselves. But Shannon, I'm sorry. I had to share that because I saw all of these people having such strong opinions. And I remember Lena Taylor shouting to the top of her lungs about the lead. You know what I mean? I remember us talking to the DNR about, okay, what is the greater concern for the outside community? And being told, oh, the gases don't move like that. Oh, so it knows to stay on our side of the street and not go across the...
3: Wow.
1: So all I'm saying is there is a lot of things right now, that the agitators wanted. I could show it to y'all, and we will talk about it more. We got the letters from the DNR to Master Lock and so forth that will show y'all been knew about it. 1986, before I was even in this city, Master Lock had a historical spill of TCE. But when it comes down to our community, it's an emergency order. We got to evacuate. We got to move displaced families in the middle of a snowstorm and move them across the city on the south side. But when it happened in Bayshore, they was able to stay in their spaces and just gave them families fans and said, oh, don't worry, this is just a fan we're giving you for the Canadian wildfires and the smoke that has reached our community. But I'm going to say some of it. I done got thirsty. I'm going to say some of it. And I'd love to get into the story of the corridor and educate people on what's really going on now. Yeah, let's fight. Let's fight and educate our city and our people about the harmfulness of data centers and what they could do to our community. But also let's get educated on what they really are as well and give people the proper opportunity to receive that information. So I'm gonna pause to sip this ginger tea for a second. I'm sorry.
0: We're going to kick it to the chat. We got a few people in the chat. DVJ73, that's low sense of responsibility, learned behavior, and lack of responsibility. Maybe some, nobody cares anyways. I'm thinking that's regarding the trash in the streets. And then we have Jasmine West 935. Usually when they mention something is going to be started on developed, it usually means it's going to happen anyway. And It's Me SE said, I agree, Jasmine. We got Jasmine. Hey, it's me. Yep. Something happened with the trolley. They were going to have a public do a poll on it, but they already had the rails installed.
1: Right.
0: I guess it's the fake making you think you got a voice.
1: Yeah.
0: That works. Von Mays, he said, that's the thing about these groups of protesters coming in from outside. Actually, get the info. Then after we all know what their response is, we can respond and mobilize with that information. And I completely agree with that. Let's hear them out first so we not just yelling in the streets. Like, we need to know exactly what we up against. We need to know exactly what we upset about. We have Jasmine said, yeah, I remember when Lena Taylor doing that study years ago. She was on the news segment showing the test tubes of lead water. Von Mays, facts, Ray. And where have they been while we've been complaining about slumlords, which includes these industrial commercial property owners from outside our city coming in and buying up stuff? And that's exactly what I was talking about when it comes to the trash and trash tenants.
1: Absolutely.
0: Somebody got to hold these people accountable, because the ones that own these places and they have to live there, they actually take pride in it. They're cleaning up and they're learning about how to keep their lawn clean and how to make it prettier. But you got people buying these properties, letting these... I'm not trying to say nothing wrong with low-income families and Section 8 families, but they, move on in, and then they disappear, and they show up when they're moving out, and they be, what happened to my property? Right. Well, let me move another five family into a one-bedroom.
1: Because it's just about the bag.
0: With 10 dogs.
1: Right,
0: and then I'll
1: it's
0: be back in 10
1: bag.
0: Years when they move out.
1: And that's it. Don't connect them to no real resources. Right. You know what I mean? Just, yeah, give me that state check. I'll take it.
0: As long as the check come in, I ain't got to come check on you. Because literally, the landlord next door to us, like I said, 30 years. And I've seen them pay probably like every single time they got to move these people out, move another family in. But listen, we're going to talk more about this on the next episode. Maybe. Give or take. Maybe.
1: Yeah, it's gonna be an extended version. Maybe check it. We might give y'all an evening snack.
0: Man,
1: but. Take us home, Shannon.
0: Thank you guys for rocking with us. Thank you to the chat. Y'all were definitely live today on YouTube. And if you guys want to join the chat, that's 101.7 The Truth. If you guys ever want to call us, 833-212-1017. You can text or you can call. You are listening to The Lunch Break with Ray Nitty and maybe Shannon. We'll be back same time, same place tomorrow.
1: Don't go anywhere. Manon is up next on The Grapevine.

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0: 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I am the legendary Home Blow along with my girl.
1: Bailey Coleman. Good morning, everybody.
0: You know, and our producer, Xavier. Great morning. How you doing and feeling this morning? You know, the mask feeling. The mask. Okay, there we go.
2: I'm speaking English today.
0: Okay.
1: Just English, huh?
0: Okay.
1: Okay.
0: Wow.
1: All right.

0: I was ready to, you know.
1: I was ready for some Mandarin. We got our oranges. I don't know.
0: Y'all trying?
1: Huh?
0: I don't know what the hell that means, but you know, sometimes I be wondering, like, when I say certain stuff that really may mean something.
1: Yeah.
0: In that country, I'm like,
1: right, you might want to lean back.
0: Yeah, you know.
1: Lean back.
0: But one, let me tell you, one of the things that I said that I want to do is I want to learn the sentence in every language of I'll kill you. Because I need to know. Like, you know what I'm saying? I'm thinking that they just saying.
1: That might not be a good thing.
0: No, what I'm saying is they could be saying, and that means I'm going to kill you. And I don't know. And I'm like, oh, yeah. Okay. Sure, let's go. You know what I'm saying? Then out comes a machete or a sword. You get what I'm saying? And or a gun. Right. And I'm like, I didn't know. We're like, yeah. And then they might be like, come or something. And I'm like, okay. And then before you know it, I'm gone. So I just figure if we know what the word kill, like kill you, if you know those words in every language, we're like, what we not going to do. I give right, you know.
1: Okay.
0: Sanchanta.
1: No.
0: Be like, what that mean?
1: I ain't even going.
0: I'm going to have my translate glasses on or something.
1: Yeah, there you go. Get you know? Your translate glasses.
0: Be like, instant, like. I heard what you said.
1: Yeah, exactly.
0: What you not going to do. It's like, you know, you got to be ready.
1: You do have to be ready.
0: Say if you stay ready, you ain't got to get ready.
1: There it is.
0: You know, I was able to come to one with myself on this morning because of, you know, how I feel about, you know, time.
1: Mm-hmm.
0: And here's how I was able to balance it.
1: Mm-hmm.
0: I figured it out.
1: Okay.
0: At almost 6:59.
1: Okay.
0: In about 45 seconds.
1: Okay.
0: Our intro plays.
1: Right.
0: So we're on time. We just don't talk until, but you know, so if we were late, you wouldn't even hear the intro. So, and that's not an ENC. That's true. The music starts. Most shows don't start in,
1: does that
0: you know,
1: make
0: right
1: you
0: away.
1: Feel better about
0: I,
1: it?
0: I do. I feel a lot better.
1: Okay,
0: I
1: well, felt, then there you go.
0: I felt some kind of way.
1: Wanna, I just want to point out that
0: yeah. No, don't you do Oh, okay, Xavier I was going to say, don't you do
1: Xavier
0: it.
1: Did point that out to us yesterday.
0: Yeah, I know, but I couldn't take it in. I just, when you start, you start.
2: You I'm converting you.
0: Yeah, yeah.
1: That's what it is, Xavier, slowly but surely.
0: Yeah.
2: Yeah.
1: Before but, long, he'll be like, that 5-minute grace
0: period. Hell no, not never ever. You fired. You out of here. You out of here. What you not going to do. No, you're not going to do that. You're not going to do that. And some people don't even have the audacity to give the business a call and say, hey, I'm running a little late.
1: Now, that part is important. Or to say, if you know you're going to be late, you know, the day prior or something like that, just to say, hey, you know what? I'm going to be a little late tomorrow. Now, that is true.
0: Yeah. I'm just saying.
1: I think that that is important.
0: Yeah, I just say that, you know, if you don't give that courtesy, it's like someone that's supposed to come and pick you up, you know, and they know that they ended up taking a detour and you're sitting there.
1: You're waiting.
0: Like, okay. And you have to call them. You shouldn't have to call them. Hey, you almost there? Oh, you know what? I had to take my cousin.
1: That part.
0: Really? So you weren't going to call and tell me when you got the call
1: you wasn't gonna
0: that
1: say
0: you
1: nothing.
0: Needed to take your cousin somewhere.
1: You weren't going to say nothing.
0: That, yeah. So,
1: yeah.
0: You know,
1: say,
0: it's things that make you say, yeah.
1: Mm-hmm. Yeah.
0: Yeah. So, you know, and what I'm trying to say is let me just have my moment of trying to come into one that at least the music starts because the more that I think about it, I'm like, no, you're still late. You get what I'm saying? So I'm trying to, you know, use my zen and woosa and come into one with it. Because to me, late is late. It is.
1: Xavier.
0: Late is late.
1: He's trying to woosa into the moment.
0: Yes, I am. I'm trying to, you know, grasp what late people grasp. Uh-huh. I don't want to be late.
1: You don't
0: want to
1: be late?
0: I don't.
1: Okay.
0: I make it to concerts in a time where I have a chance to find my seat, go to the concession stand or merchandise rack and do what I need to do and come in enough time. I don't have to wait until they dim the lights and flicker the lights like, all right, you better get your ass to your seat. You know what I'm saying? And then they do it one more time. All right, I told you. I don't know.
1: It's for me, it depends on who's opening.
2: Yeah, I was going to say, you like to see the opening acts?
1: If I don't like the opening, I am
0: a true supporter. Yeah. Like, even with a core DJ, right?
1: I believe you. I believe you. I'm just saying, for me, I'm like, if I don't like the opening act.
2: Yeah. I don't know. I've noticed on concerts, when I go to hip-hop concerts, the opening acts are pretty bad. But then when I go to different concerts, like different genres of music, the opening acts are better.
1: Yeah.
0: But that's why, that's why they say y'all don't support
1: the city. You know what? No. But if it's an opening act that's whack or something, I'm just going to see the featured artist, then, you know, I probably am the one that'll stand outside and, you know, if I see people, we might chat a little or something.
0: Y'all bogus to say.
1: I might be in line.
0: It's a lot of people
1: trying
0: like
1: to give me a little drink or something like that. I'm like,
0: it's a lot of people.
1: But,
0: like,
1: you know, I mean, hey, it happens. But then on the flip side, I'm also the person that, and my friends can't stand this. Holla, y'all. Yeah. I'm the person that's like, okay, y'all ready? You're not. Which, if you ride with me, you better come on because I'm trying to leave. Because I'm 9 times out of 10, I'm trying to leave before, you know.
0: Everybody else?
1: Well, here's the thing.
0: Now, if it's
1: a good, I mean, if it's like one of my favorite acts and I want to stay until the very end, I'm just like one of those, I'm going to be here to the bitter end. I'm going to see all of you. I'm going to see every song. But if it's not.
0: You're going to miss the encore or like, whoever it was, right?
1: If it's not and they ain't really and the show's just okay for me, I'm going to be like, okay, y'all ready? What do you mean you want to stay till? You the one going to be fighting all this traffic for who? For this? No. Come on, let's go.
0: Baby, you run a cold bargain, I'm telling you.
1: Like, I mean, the show better be good.
0: The moral of the story is, drive your damn show.
1: Exactly.
0: And you won't have to worry about it.
1: If you rolling with me.
0: But if you rolling with Bailey,
1: it's
0: when I move, you move.
1: Just like that. And if it's not a concert and it's like a party or something, and if I don't feel the vibe and it ain't popping off, you really better be driving your own car because I'll be like, I gotta go. Yes. I don't care who coming up in here. I got it. What?
0: Now, I am definitely like that when I am giving whoever is with me access that they probably wouldn't have had. So, like,
1: right.
0: If we have
1: and you know, anybody
0: meet and greets,
1: anybody
0: if we have...
1: Anybody that rolls with us is going to have that.
0: Yeah.
1: Right? So that's the thing for me, too. That's why sometimes I don't, unless that person has been with me on a situation like this
0: before,
1: I may not take them.
0: Yeah.
1: Because it depends on my mood. Am I trying to reorient somebody new to this scenario? Am I trying to, you know, give a treat to somebody new?
0: Yeah.
1: Or am I just, like, not feeling this?
0: Yeah, and if
1: scenario?
0: I am, if you it know? Is, because, you know, a lot of times there are new people. Because, you know, certain people are they person, right?
1: Right.
0: So, but I let them know in advance. I'm like, look, when we get black here, when we get to the venue or whatever, when I move, you move.
1: Right.
0: All of that. Be like, I'm with. No, like, just move.
1: Yep.
0: Just move.
1: We got
0: your clearance already.
1: Yeah.
0: But you got to move. All that. Should I wait? No. Yeah. Letting two and three people get in front of you?
1: No.
0: Oh, hell no. You better come on, or you ain't going to meet your person.
1: Exactly. No, they, you know, if they
0: the
1: rolling.
0: Etiquette. Yeah.
1: If they rolling, just stick with me.
0: Yeah. You
1: don't say nothing.
0: That's right. You ain't got to try to explain, I'm with them. They already know that. We've already informed them. Next five people.
1: We already good on that. Let's just roll through.
0: After the woman in whatever color she may have on. Yeah.
1: Right.
0: That's our cutoff.
1: Yeah.
0: Anybody else, you know, hey.
1: Yeah.
0: Oh, blow!
1: No.
0: No, blow.
1: I don't really. I'll holler.
0: Yeah, absolutely.
1: I'll see you later.
0: Absolutely. That's like even if we're going to clubs or whatever where we may have an event or an engagement going on and we got our people.
1: Yeah.
0: Blow, I know you. No. Nope.
1: Yeah, that's what I say. Yep. If you rolling, it's just how we move that's right
0: it.
1: Here.
0: Yeah, and it ain't. I can't. It ain't know. Personal to whereas we trying to, you know, oh, y'all acting funny. No, no. Your ass was in line before this. Now all of a sudden you want to get past. No, that's not how this works. We got a couple of things that will be coming up in the 8 o'clock hour this morning.
1: Yes.
0: Of course, at 8 a.m. Central Standard Time is what the business is.
1: Yes.
0: Where you get to call in. You got a black owned and operated business. You can tell us what your business is, yep. Where you're located, and things you may have learned along the way.
1: Yes.
0: You got an event that's coming up. You get to shout that out. Let us know what the business is.
1: Mm-hmm.
0: And it is powered by We Energies, delivering the energy that powers local business. So that'll be at 8 a.m.
1: Right.
0: And then, Bailey, you got us a special scoop.
1: Whoa, we got a special guest coming in. Special K of the Ricky Smiley Show.
0: Yeah.
1: But also, he's a comedian.
0: That part.
1: I know this. He's opening at the Improv for George Wallace, so we'll check him out.
0: That part. So that's all happening in the 8 o'clock hour. So welcome, Black. There's been so many different developments with so many different things, but we'll clue you in when we return, because we got some business that we got to work out.
1: Yeah, okay.
0: You know what I'm saying? We got to work it out, make sure that we don't miss our marks.
1: What the business is.
0: Yeah, well, right.
1: Our business.
0: There we go. 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
1: More updates, huh?
0: Yeah.
1: What is going on?
0: Prostitution, trafficking.
1: What?
0: You know, I'm just saying.
1: Okay, wait a minute, hold on. Okay.
0: Let's catch everybody up.
1: Okay, because I got a question.
0: Go ahead. Okay. Go ahead.
1: Did they suspend their license in this update?
0: Not yet, but if they don't suspend their license after this, then we know, as Sherwin Hughes was saying on The Truth with Sherwin Hughes, that when you got that kind of money coming in and those type of investors and all of that, you're probably not going to get shut down.
1: Well, I guess it is a lot of money, seeing as how they're, you know.
0: How did they make their money?
1: Got a lot going on over there.
0: It is crazy the way these things are now shaking out. And like I say, it is a 22-page criminal complaint.
1: Really?
0: All right. So it's just like on today's TMJ4, we'll try to give Xavier a chance to go to today's TMJ4. And you scroll down and it'll say, On the Borders Gentlemen's Club, company faces felony charge of keeping a place of prostitution. So the company. Now, remember when we were talking about, like, who all got arrested and charged with some things?
1: Right.
0: You know, well, now, it was like, well, you know, maybe it was just the manager. He didn't know. It's the general manager that was charged with the other black people. Yeah.
1: What?
0: Yeah, he was the one that, you know what I'm saying? They all got charged with that. And so it wasn't just like it was just a manager. It was the general manager.
1: Oh, wow.
0: So now.
1: Okay, see, I thought it was just a manager.
0: The company, the Gentlemen's Club company, is now facing felony charge of keeping a place of prostitution.
1: So,
0: we do have a clip, and we're going to have our producer, Xavier, to play that clip. If you're watching us on YouTube, make sure while you're there, you hit that like and subscribe button, as we are on the road to 8,000 subscribers. So hit that bell. And of course, shout out to everybody watching on Facebook Live. You can like and follow the page on Facebook. And listen, 1017 The Truth will take you to everything that you need.
1: There you go.
0: All right. So we're going to play this clip and then we'll talk about it, Bailey.
1: Here we go.
2: An update now to a story we've been reporting on since December. The company behind On the Border Gentlemen's Club, HB&H Holdings, now faces a felony charge of keeping a place of prostitution. A criminal complaint obtained today by TMJ4 News details how the alleged traffickers brought women to the club, took their earnings, and in some cases physically abused them. Investigators say some of the victims made upwards of $3,000 per day. They then had to turn the money over to their alleged traffickers. In the complaint, it says investigators interviewed the club's general manager, Brian Hopkins, several times. He admitted prostitution happened at the club on a daily and weekly basis, and he accepted thousands of dollars in cash from alleged traffickers to keep those dancers employed. The investigation dates all the way back to 2020, with local law enforcement teaming up with both the FBI and the IRS. As we previously reported, four men, including Brian Hopkins, Jimmy Durant, Maurice Russell, and Dantavia Rule, have all been individually arrested in connection to this case. That happened back in December. They all face human trafficking-related charges and other offenses.
0: Brian Hopkins is the general manager of On the Border.
1: Wow.
0: And remember, you were like,
1: the
0: manager, might have not knew. I'm like, yeah, he knew.
1: Again, they're still open for business.
0: Yes, they are. And
1: right now.
0: And got a deadlock license committee or common council in Franklin that are saying, we're going to, three abstained, and the other three are like, no, we're going to give them their license, you know.
1: And he admitted it.
0: Admitted
1: the whole thing.
0: Yeah.
1: And they still open.
3: Isn't it under new management, though?
0: Well, they're saying they're charging the management company now.
1: Yeah,
0: like, you
1: they're
0: understand?
1: Charging
0: so,
1: the whole situation.
0: Right.
1: So they're still open.
0: Right. My thing is, I wouldn't even be on the board. You know how you have to change? See, Xavier, he wants to go and...
1: Well, he want to go kick it.
0: Yeah.
3: There's some fine ladies there.
0: Yeah, he want to know who he need to talk to go to the boom boom room.
1: Right, he want to get the whole VIP hook boom room and all.
0: Yeah, he want the boom boom room.
1: Right.
3: What I've seen,
0: You sound like you were stuttering, sir.
3: No, just looks like a fine. Well, you know, you got to prepare yourself to speak. You know, sometimes Obama stuttered.
0: Listen, you're going to go to the president? Bruh, if you have a stuttering problem, it's okay. Lots of people have it.
3: No, I don't. I just, preparing myself.
0: Oh, no, yes, you do. You just say, preparing myself. Please.
1: Anyway,
0: that sound like Roger Rabbit.
1: He want to go out there.
0: Yeah, he want to go.
1: He want to go out there. I got some ones for you. You want to, he on the phone. I got some ones for him.
0: In different areas.
1: He can go out there on an investigative situation.
0: Oh. In different area codes.
1: I got about three ones for you.
0: Right.
1: Hey,
0: in the WWE event, and we the ones.
3: I've actually never been to a strip club.
0: Okay.
1: You
0: probably go broke then.
1: Actually.
3: It's not that appealing to me.
0: I said if you did go, you probably go broke.
1: No, because he takes.
3: I go about 150 and you know, once that's gone.
1: Well, I got three
0: you
1: ones.
0: Got a credit card,
1: I got three singles for you to add on to that.
0: They got and a credit card.
1: Go to On the Border. You can make it an investigative situation.
0: Right.
1: I'll give you three singles and you make it rain.
0: He ain't got enough to do the drink minimum then. You ever say you got to have like, I think it's like at least a two drink minimum or something like that.
3: Two drink. Okay. Watch some fine women. Bring a date with me, you know.
1: If each drink is $50, it's going to be a little tight.
0: But we're talking about a serious thing. Like this prostitution. They up there prostituting and trafficking these
1: and
0: girls.
1: Trafficking.
0: Some against their will.
1: And they know, the city knows that.
0: Right.
1: And they're still open.
0: Still open. Yeah, I got a problem with that. True Talk text lines up. Because I'm telling you, we could have a person found in a club that may be ran by or owned by a black man or a black woman, and that one underage violation, they gonna get all of the suspensions. They gonna you know what I mean?
1: All the things.
0: Yeah, and when it gets to the full common council, somebody will probably be like, I don't agree with that. I recommend this, even though the committee may have said we only want to give them this. Somebody else be like, nah, I don't support that.
1: Let's be clear. If this was happening in Milwaukee, they'd have been closed.
0: If you were
1: black
0: honest.
1: Well, yeah.
0: If you catered to urban.
1: Yes.
0: That part.
1: Urban.
0: Right.
1: Right. If you catered to the urban crowd.
0: Yeah.
1: Then you'd have been shut down.
0: It's down. Yeah, it's over.
1: Yeah, it'd have been over.
0: Duke got to close on their own free will and accord.
1: Oh.
0: Even though they had three people and some were homicides in front of their establishment.
1: Oh, yeah. Well, there you go. They closed.
0: They left on there. But yeah, but years after the fact. You get what I'm saying? It wasn't like the same year. Like, you know what we're going to pull out now.
1: Yeah. Oh, wow. But
0: we do have somebody on the Truth Talk text lines. We've got Nate. Nate, great morning. Love you. Appreciate you. You hear the situation as we are updating this on the border. I do have, I'm not going to read it, though, the 22-page criminal complaint.
1: Uh-huh.
0: But yeah.
1: You can't pick out some excerpts?
0: Yeah, maybe I'll do that.
1: Okay.
0: You know, before we. Nate, what's your truth?
4: I just have one question. Why come their pictures wasn't shown on the news there? I mean, you know, when it's a black person, our face is everywhere, you know?
0: Mm-hmm, mm-hmm.
4: And, you know, and then, like you said about if there was one minor incident, they'd have been shut down.
0: Yep.
4: It was in the urban, you know? Now, I'm like, I don't want to bring up the old, it's not old, but the young man down in Texas. This is a two-tier system, man. I mean, we black folks, we finna get it rough now. And that's all I got to say.
0: All right. Thank you very much.
1: Yeah.
0: Yeah. Well, all the things.
1: Yeah, we talk about it when
0: yeah.
1: we come back.
0: We got to get ready to take care of some bills. 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I am the legendary Homer Blow, along with my girl,
1: Bailey Coleman.
0: And we'll be black.
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0: 833-212-1017 is the True Talk text line.
1: At least he was playing the pros version.
0: Yeah, absolutely. Absolutely. Or any other than that.
1: That was a little fit.
0: Other than that, maybe Shannon has a pig swear jar in here.
1: Huh?
0: Yeah, it was sitting here first. It was sitting in front. I'm like, hold on.
1: What is that?
0: Yeah. Right? So, it says Shannon swear jar.
1: Oh. Here. Oh, wow. Okay, he handed it to me.
0: That's from the lunch break.
1: He handed it to me. Shannon, this wasn't me.
0: Turn it sideways. Okay, Shannon, we see that. Turn it so they can see.
1: She got some money in there, too.
0: Yeah, because she's swearing. Yeah, that's her swear jar. So every time she ends up either swearing or wanting to swear, she has to feed the pig.
1: Well, I like the fact that they're being conventional with this and being, you know, I like that.
0: Yeah, just sit it over there. It was sitting in front of me before.
1: Why you gotta put Shannon business out there though? Shannon, I got you.
0: I'm sure that she talks Shannon about it.
1: You know what though? You ain't gotta put it out there.
0: They talk about it on a lunch break.
1: Hey,
0: they seen the pig.
1: Hey,
2: so they're coming for you.
1: Shannon, I had your back on this one.
0: What? She created the pig charm. I'm just saying.
1: Because when I came out with the toilet paper thing, y'all didn't. I'm on her team. I'm on Shannon's team. Shannon. I got you, Shannon.
0: When I came in, I had to remove. It was right here. Y'all saw it watching the show.
1: It's behind the scenes stuff.
0: No, it wasn't. Yeah, it was right here. What? It was right in front of me.
1: Homer.
0: So I had to take it and sit it over there.
1: It's Shannon's.
0: Right.
1: I mean...
0: But that's when the lunch break is on.
1: You wouldn't. You when Tory Lowe had all his stuff in here
0: right.
1: with
0: Where
1: the big
0: was it
1: sign
0: at?
1: In the movie.
0: Down there.
1: You moved it.
0: Right. And that's what I did with the
1: swear
0: jar.
1: You didn't make a big deal out of it.
0: We did too.
1: He up here doing movies and stuff.
0: Yeah, we did too. We. And I can say it. We. All three of us.
1: All three of us.
0: Because what we not going to do is... Listen,
1: y'all,
0: I'm Nino Brown. Oh, we don't talk about it. We're going to say it all. What Usher say? If we're going to say it, I'm going to say it all. You know what I'm saying? So, but no, I just had to, move it. Because I'm sure when they do their show, it'll be right black where it was. So people can see it on the camera and when she has to add to it.
1: Oh, okay.
0: Yeah, it's her Shannon swear jar.
1: Okay.
0: Yeah.
1: All right. Well, that's
0: see how long it takes to get full.
1: It will. You know what? She's got a lot in here.
0: Now you putting her business out there.
1: Hold on.
0: You putting her business out there.
1: You know what?
0: You should be like, it ain't even nothing in there yet.
1: What's she got to do? A quarter every time. What is it?
0: I don't know what it is.
1: Because if there's pennies in there, that don't really count because they done took the penny off the market.
0: Yeah. So almost doesn't count. But anyway.
1: All right, Brandy.
0: Right. But. So we're talking about this on the border. And to Nate that called in, if you go black to when they were all charged, the white man was actually front and center. I'm going to show
1: you. Yeah, you know what?
0: The video. Yeah. You know what I'm saying? He was front and center.
1: Right.
0: Where it said four men charged in Franklin's Gentleman Club.
1: Yeah, you know what?
0: Human trafficking investigation appear in court.
1: With probably,
0: they had him, Brian Hopkins.
1: With the exception of, one or two reports, like the last one we had, all of them were pictured.
0: Right. Absolutely.
1: The guy that was the general manager and the other three.
0: As they lead them into court and everything.
1: Yep. Yeah, the three men that were involved. So,
0: But we got Al MKE on our True Talk text lines. I'm sure that we will get some colorful information as it relates to this.

0: If you go down Capitol Drive, always keep in mind 2517 West Center. There's a building there that looks like it belongs on the back roads or the dirt road of Kentucky with a bunch of trailers and a whole lot of coke and meth. The front door was wide open. They ran the grass away, and they don't look nothing like us. So you just make sure you look down here and buy them weed, because ain't nothing in the front except dirt, coke, crack, meth, a whole lot of pole whites and garbage. So y'all think about that.
1: You said that's 2517 what?
0: 2517 West Capitol. Look like it's a whole lot of coke and meth and crank, and they don't look nothing like us. But the white door was always wide open. A lot of deplorable transient drifters that came from the south side, from over there, from Rooming House, Greenfield, where they had the crackheads and dope fiends running out the alleys over there with the coke and meth looking like Skeletor. Drive past her and look at past that today. I just wanted to drop that on.
2: Hey, okay, wait a minute. 2517
1: West Capitol Drive.
2: West Capitol?
1: That's the street, right? That's the address. I got a greater question than that for you, Al. You ready for it?
0: What's that?
1: When you gonna come visit our show?
2: I know, right?
1: In person.
0: Well, that's on you.
1: Oh, no. Oh, you know what? Xavier, please get Al's number off air. And I will connect with you and find out what's the best day. And we're going to have you in the studio for the whole show.
0: All right. That's your call.
1: Yes, sir. Absolutely. All right. We want to have you in the studio.
2: Have your dump button ready.
1: Yeah.
2: Exactly.
1: Hey, we're going to go to Acronym City. We love you, Al. Just hang on the line, though, right, so Xavier can get your information. All right. True Talk text lines are open. Bailey, you got me holding the orange because I want to. It's a great. During the break, I was able to indulge in half of it. And I'm so tempted, but I'm like, I'm not going to do that while we're live and people watching it. You know what I'm saying? If we weren't on YouTube and Facebook Live, listen,
2: every once in a while, I'll
1: turn
2: like,
1: my mic off and be.
2: Listen, every once in a while, y'all know.
1: Yeah.
2: I'll take a sip or do whatever.
1: Yeah.
2: If you're talking.
1: Right. Yeah. You eat your bar, all that stuff. Yeah. Maybe be a better. I be looking at the video screen like, So hashtag that part, hashtag facts. So yeah, Xavier, if you can jot that down for me, I'll grab it after the show. Al's number.
3: Yeah, I got it.
1: All right. Thank you very much. Appreciate that. But yeah, so this is... I'm just wondering now, like I say, with the new charges that is against the whole company, like the company now is being charged, felony charges.
2: I mean, let's be realistic.
1: Of keeping a place of prostitution.
2: Let's be realistic. When them receipts started coming in like that out there on the border.
1: Yeah.
2: You think, who owns it? That's what I want to know.
1: Well.
2: Who is the owner?
1: Well, again, the place that is being... charged with a felony charge, it says the company behind on the border, it's HB&H Holdings.
2: So those are the
1: ones that obviously own it.
2: So when that money started coming in like that, they weren't like turning it down.
1: No. Inside that criminal complaint, they have like pictures of like, you know, signatures and, you know, money. It's a lot. I don't know why they're, you know, the Common Council of Franklin should do a special meeting right away and say we have to take the license.
2: Well, you know what? They look a little suspect right now because this has been going on for a whole minute and they ain't even thought about taking their license.
1: Well, you know what?
2: I mean, they let it go all the way to the point where the regular review was coming up. Not, you know, when they heard about it, snatch your license.
1: Yeah, revocation hearing.
2: Yeah, no, they didn't do nothing like that. They said, well, their thing is coming up in about 8 months, so we'll go ahead and let it ride out. Who does that? They didn't do that to the other pub or whatever that was.
1: Right.
2: They didn't do that to them.
1: Nope.
2: Somebody gets shot out front. They was like, oh, no, y'all got to, you know, don't worry about on the border. We talking about y'all. Y'all can't do
1: it. I'm just

0: trying to see how they can justify, Franklin, how you can justify if the parent company for On the Border, HB&H Holdings, are facing felony charges of alleged sex trafficking at the club, and they're being charged with keeping a place of prostitution. Like, that should be open and shut.
1: Yeah, well, hey.
0: The whole company?
1: Hey.
0: So we already done arrested your general manager.
1: Yes.
0: And three of the other sex traffickers.
1: I guess they said, well, they just got caught. Let's keep it.
0: Now we got the whole. All right. We got to take care of some bills. Listen, this is, don't forget, coming up at 8 a.m. is What the Business Is. Truth in the Morning. I am the legendary Home of Blow along with my girl.
1: Bales.
0: And of course, it will be, if you have a Black-owned and operated business, or you know a Black-owned and operated business that you support,
1: yep,
0: or you have an event that is coming up, you get to call in and let us know what the business is. Powered by We Energies.
1: Mm-hmm.
0: We'll be black.
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1: Welcome, Black Truth Nation. I am the legendary home of Blow Along with My Girl,
0: Bailey Coleman.
1: And yeah, we were dealing with that on the border. I hope that they'll do the right thing. I mean, for us, it wouldn't even be a second thought. They would have been putting everything out there, like, and this and that and this and that. And yeah, shut them down. Community would have came out. and it was interesting, you know, to find out. And I found out actually from, you know, one of our teammates. And I also heard the lunch break, Ray Nitti and maybe Shannon talking about it on yesterday as well. With there are some agitators that were kind of like more plants in the crowd at the meetings that was taking place for the community to come out. There were a lot of people that weren't from the community that actually came out.
0: Oh, too.
1: And were being very, you know, the loudness and this, that, and the other.
0: Oh, really?
1: And it's like more of agitators as opposed to people who were really vested in our community.
0: Oh.
1: So it's like the those that were there as the agitators. Now, I'm not saying that some of the community people may not have had their issues, because we've heard people talk about it. Don't want it.
0: Right.
1: But they were saying that there was a large population of people that were there that don't even live in the area. So they wouldn't be affected by it one way or another. They just go around kind of being agitators, kind of like plants from those who have a different agenda. And now that's bull sugar honey iced tea to me, to have that type of situation going when we got real community people that live there.
0: Right.
1: So again, I'm not saying that it wasn't some of the community people that really live in the area and that would be affected if it was that type of data or data center.
0: Right.
1: But it was a lot of people that, like, where the hell have I ever seen you at? I ain't seen you, like, for real. Like, why don't the community people know who the hell you are?
0: Well,
1: And a lot of people said they didn't know who the hell these people were.
0: Well, okay. So, few things. So, y'all don't care enough to come out? So, you know, I mean, you need to look at this a few different ways.
1: Mm-hmm.
0: Are you going to see everybody that lives in your area? No.
1: Mm-hmm. Right.
0: Because some people like me, I go to work, I do my thing, I come home, I go to sleep, and I do the same thing over and over again.
1: Mm-hmm.
0: Okay?
1: Mm-hmm.
0: So do I see a lot of people in my neighborhood? I see my immediate neighbors pretty much, and that's it.
1: Right.
0: Okay, so you don't necessarily see everybody that lives in your area. That's
1: mm-hmm.
0: one.
1: Mm-hmm.
0: The number two part is, you know, this could work to your advantage.
1: Mm-hmm.
0: Because, say you had to work, and you couldn't make it to the meeting, but those people were out there kind of halfway help represent you,
1: mm-hmm.
0: that's to your advantage, because mm-hmm. you were too busy to come out, but you do care deeply about it.
1: Mm-hmm.
0: So there's lots of different ways to look at that. I'm not condoning people coming from other places like that, but then at the same time, you know, y'all just gonna let it happen?
1: That part.
0: I wouldn't complain about that at all. I just keep it pushing.
1: Yeah.
0: You know, especially with a data center situation, you know, because there are probably people there that are saying that there are people that don't live in this area, and why are they out here? Why would you get mad at that? Why would you be upset at that?
1: Well, I would be upset the same way that some of the white militia will come inside of our community
0: yeah.
1: and march down Capitol Drive
0: and
1: Fond du Lac
0: okay,
1: AR-15s and stuff like that.
0: We ain't seen that yet. And you know,
1: I haven't.
0: I haven't. But you know, our people ain't going to be about that life. So that would be a problem. That would definitely be a problem.
1: The community was like, what is going on? But it was like, it is their right to do it. But damn, because they, you know, they weren't concealing them, But we knew what that was. That was some like antagonizing and some intimidation type tactics that they used. And it happened more than once, baby.
0: But I'm just saying, they taking their life into their hands at this point in time. down on the north side that. So
1: nobody messed with them.
0: You know.
1: Nobody messed with them because we knew that we would get locked up for the rest of our life and our children's lives. And then they would be locked up. And then the children that were not yet born would have also been locked
0: but
1: up.
0: But I'm just saying, for this particular scenario.
1: Mm-hmm.
0: What was the disadvantage of having them there?
1: Because some people are going to, it's just like MAGA supporters, some of them, in my opinion, that no matter what he does and they see the damage and they're cutting off their nose to spite their face. And it's like, why? But y'all hurting too. Farmers are hurting too.
0: I get that.
1: Mm-hmm. But in this particular scenario,
0: if you didn't show up, there was not going to be, you know, and now what they're doing is see, some people, you have to look at this on a level playing field.
1: Mm-hmm.
0: So now you got people saying, oh, they don't even live over here. They don't do this and that. So now you're giving the impression that the people that do live there, that you verified live there.
1: Yeah. But
0: don't care.
1: Yeah, but don't come protesting to shut my establishment down and your ass don't even support my establishment is what I'm saying. So when you got people that are coming out, there are people that are put out there, in my opinion, to agitate certain situations.
0: On both sides.
1: And again, so the group which has a history or a reputation of doing this, it was those people that came out, so they didn't give a damn about our vested interests is where I'm going with it, in my opinion. From knowing and finding and researching some of the history on them, they don't really give a damn about our community. They just want, you can be like, okay, there's the usual ones. They go and they're everywhere. And if they really gave a damn about our community, then okay, I get it. If you're coming from outside of the areas that would be affected. But you don't give a damn about us. You're not out there marching when it's some unjust happening to us. We don't see your ass then. And I'm saying don't bring your ass out now. You feel what I'm saying?
0: Well, that goes the same for my thing is the people, I don't know who you're talking about.
1: Mm-hmm.
0: But
1: they call them the red shirts.
0: The people that live in that area, clearly they care about the environment mm-hmm. or something. Mm-hmm. Okay. And the people that live in that area, they don't come out. They don't make the time to come out. Then if the data center goes up
1: mm-hmm.
0: and it pollutes your neighborhood or your area, oh, well, that's on you. That's totally on you. And your choice, your decision. Tell them not to come back the next time. Mm-hmm. You know, they are actually coming in a position to, from my vantage point
1: mm-hmm.
0: because you don't want it there if that is the case.
1: Mm-hmm.
0: They're actually coming out supporting you. It don't matter if they didn't come out the last time. They're there this time. And if you don't want, because we ain't been out protesting. Come on now. We ain't been out protesting nothing in a whole minute. Our own people. We ain't been out here. these streets, these fights ain't really been it.
1: Well,
0: you know.
1: When you say, you know, a long time, I got to give a shout out to the People's Revolution because they march historically, and they were consistent.
0: I'm talking about these protests that have been going on since the Orange Man has been in office and all the
1: right.
0: things. I'm talking about that. I mean, you see speckles of people. I'm not going to say you ain't see speckles of our people, but pretty much we've been letting the city burn.
1: Well, we ain't seen it like that.
0: For this, if y'all don't want them to come back, let them know you don't want them to come back. And if the data center goes up at Midtown
1: mm-hmm.
0: and it pollutes your neighborhood, and your, well, then that's on you.
1: There you go.
0: Just, good luck. Don't bring it down to Shay Shay Fufu Land.
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10: 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So right now, we're about to go to the Truth Talk text lines, which are now the What the Business lines at 833-212-1017. Great morning, Tiffany. Love you. 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What the business is? 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
10: All right. Thank you very much. Thank you very much, Dr. Tiffany Moore. We're going back to the What the Business lines is. Great morning. I love you. Appreciate you. Sheila, what the business is? Can you tell us what the business is?
12: Absolutely, I can. Good morning to the both of you. It's Friday. It's Friday. 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I do have group deals. You get two tickets for $35, for a family pack for $70, and the supporter tickets are just $25. 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I have fresh talent in the play. Benjamin is in the play. I got Miss Yawanda, my daughter, and a few other actors, Marcus Hart, and

0: Isaac. It's a wonderful play. We just did our sneak peek fundraiser of the play on May 22nd at Thrive on King, and it was phenomenal. So community, come out and support. 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Again, that is G-Box Entertainment, and that's my play called Arise, Release Me at King Center, 1531 West Valise Street. 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And my website is shebopsentertainment.org. It's going to be on a Saturday, June 20th, 2 to 5. Thank you.
1: Sheila. Yes. All right, question. Can somebody that don't have kids yet, but they out here in the community, and they know that they have...
2: You're a hot mess.
1: You know, produced a lot of kids, so they got some up-and-coming kids. Can they get some of the free diapers, too? Because, you know, that's what a lot of the baby mamas may be complaining about. He don't even buy no diapers, so he can kind of get some now. No, I'm not so sure.
0: They can get some. It's free diapers donated by Sister Women. She actually just had her event last week at the Sherman Park. So, yes, she donated the Pampers. Want to give it to the community.
1: Oh, actual
0: so
1: Pampers?
0: Please come out.
1: It's Pampers?
0: I have mostly small, so yeah.
1: Pampers, y'all. Y'all better be there. Pampers?
0: That's free food.
1: You'll be like, look here, we're going to go on a date.
2: See?
1: And then we're going to make these Pampers.
2: My gosh.
1: Okay. Thank you, Sheila.
2: No.
1: She-Pop Entertainment.
0: Thank you, Chaz.
1: Great morning. Love you. Appreciate you. What the business is? Can you tell us what the business is?
3: Oh, yeah, for sure. Good morning. I want to start off with that. But yeah, I'm a local tattoo artist. Been tattooing 16 years.
1: Okay.
3: And the address is 5757 West Oklahoma Avenue. Yeah, and today I'm actually doing a special for Pride Month. So we're doing $30, $60 tattoos. So y'all come on down. 5757 West Oklahoma. My Instagram is Cruz Tattoos, and that's Cruz with a K. Again, Cruz Tattoos, that's Cruz with a K. And I want to say thank you for putting me out there, homie.
1: Yeah, now, how long have you been doing tattoos, bro?
3: About 16 years.
1: Okay, all right. So is there an etiquette when people go to get a tattoo, like things that they should take? Like, you know what? Let me take some pain medication or, you know. And then some people be talking about drinking, I hear that they shouldn't drink when they're going to get a tattoo.
3: Yeah, you shouldn't drink. Yeah, if you're getting a tattoo, don't drink, but... Hey, I'm not your mama, I'm not your dad, but as long as you don't come in all, you know, leaning over and stuff.
1: Right,
3: but
1: right.
3: Usually I would say just eat something. Of course, hygiene is number one.
2: Hygienetics.
1: Yeah, because people want some tattoos in unique places. Okay. I'll just say that. That's all I'm going to say. I'm going to say that.
3: That's true.
1: Well, thank you for all you do.
2: Wow.
1: All right.
3: Yeah, thank you as well.
1: Absolutely. Tiffany, what the business is? Can you tell us what the business is?
4: Hey, Tiffany Delaney, first of all, good morning, Homer.
1: Great morning.
4: And everybody. But I'm Tiffany Delaney. 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
1: Thank you very much for telling us what the business is, Arthur Sherrell V. Great morning. Love you. 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What the business is? 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
1: All right. Jess Patrice. Patrice, Calm Wellness. Great morning. Love you. Appreciate
2: Patrice.
1: You. I knew Bailey was going to jump in.
2: That's my girl.
1: What the business is? Can you tell us what the business is?
7: Good morning. 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I appreciate it. I wanted to shoot a reminder out that this is your girl, just Patrice Caldwell, and service in the building. 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I'm hosting a closet community and calm rummage sale on the 28th of June this month. I invite you all to come on out and get us some great deals out there. It's going to be five or six different I want to say vendors, but they're not vendors. 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They're selling things and resale. Some are coming out of their, the storage units. Some are pulling out of their homes. There'll be a food truck on site. It's going to be a good time. It won't be your typical rummage sale, but it's going to be a good time. You can go to my website, wellcom.com, to learn more about it. And I invite you to come hang out with us.
1: All right. Thank you very much for letting us know what the business is. We appreciate you. 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And it's free for everyone. We'll have a phone party added this year for the children. We've got plenty of bounce houses. We got characters. 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The New Pits Mortuary, Unite WI, Community Health Primary Care Services, LLC, Greater Milwaukee Urban League, Liquid, formerly Oasis at 3120 West Willard Avenue, the law firm of Eisenberg, Riley, and Zimmerman, of course, on the corner of 23rd and Wells, and, of course, Mr. B's Privilege and Dog City, along with the Running Rebels. So I appreciate
2: the Running Rebels.
1: Yeah, Running Rebels. Again, if you are interested in information, 414-248-4954. 414-248-4954. Bailey, what you got?
2: Oh, I ain't got nothing. That's okay. It. I'm good.
1: Well, then tonight, join me for Safe Night.
2: All right, now.
1: Safe Night is going to be at the Martin Luther King, the Dr. Martin Luther King Jr. Community Center. 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Safe Night food, mediation, dance party with music by the legendary Homer Blow along with DJ Shauna. It's happening tonight. Registration begins at 5 p.m. I'll also be putting up a social media page or a flyer where you can scan the code and register. But other than that, get there at 5 p.m. You can register your youth. There will be two different locations that it's taking place. The Kosciuszko Community Center on the south side, 2201 South 7th Street. But here on the north side, 1531 West Valley Street, that's where you'll find me. As we get it in, shout out to Bader Philanthropies. Today's TMJ4, Hubie and Abraham, and Safe Night Milwaukee, Director Charles L. Walton, and Assistant Director Bianca Lewis. So it's all going down this evening at both locations, 5 p.m. doors open.
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1: Hey!
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1: Welcome back. We are preparing to get our special guests inside the studio and situated. You're listening to Truth in the Morning. I am the legendary Homer Blow. My girl Bailey Coleman is making sure that our special guest today will be all set and good to go. Jasmine Gooden on our YouTube page. On point, on point, on point, on point. I just got to keep saying on point, on point. I've been reading your comments, and yes, you are on point. You get it. You were able to say some of the things that I couldn't say. Right here. Yeah, man, this seat right here. Yep. So, you want some here. Yep. But again, that is exactly what's going on. That is exactly what is happening. And people need to really, like, just research. And some people are out, as I say, to just be agitators. Some people are out just to be agitators. They're not necessarily really focused on that. It's like, where are we going to go? It's like locusts. Like, we're going to go. We're going to destroy it. Nothing will be able to grow here ever again. You know, because that's what locusts do. No vegetation, no nothing. You'd think a nuclear bomb dropped or something when the locusts get done. You're like, what the hell? You're going to learn today. My girl, Bailey Coleman, you good?
2: I'm absolutely good. It took me a little longer to get our special guest in.
1: Absolutely.
2: But we're good.
1: But he's worth it. You feel what I'm saying? He's absolutely worth it. And we're pleased and honored to have him in the studio with us. So, Bailey, I will allow you to do the introduction. Oh.
16: I've only been doing radio 20 years.
2: Right. You know what I'm saying? He know what it is.
1: Your glasses wanted to say what's up. You're like, huh? Hey, man, what's up? What's happening? Hey, tell them about me now. I ain't just the regular glasses now.
16: Oh, my bad, man. Let's go ahead and get the intro going.
2: His name is Special K. He is one of the featured folks on the Ricky Smiley Morning Show. He's a comedian extraordinaire. And guess what? He's opening for George Wallace. We just talked about it a few minutes ago.
1: Speaking of legends. And you, Special K, in my opinion, you're legendary as well. You know what I'm saying? I've been blessed.
16: I've done some things.
1: Oh, yeah. You...
2: Just two or three.
16: You got a mini bio there. I sent it to you. I've done some things. I've made a mark. Yeah.
2: Written some books, everything. And works with one of Milwaukee's radio legends as well. The executive producer of the Ricky Smiley Morning Show right here from Milwaukee.
1: Yes.
2: My homegirl, one of my besties. Her name is Tareen Jackson. We called her TJ.
1: TJ.
16: Oh, yeah.
2: She was here in Milwaukee at 1290.
1: Correct. So, handling business.
2: Yes. Yeah, so, I mean, yeah. And you're doing a lot. You're continuing to, you know.
16: Yeah, just came off tour with Sherry Shepherd, one of my best friends in the world.
2: Wow.
16: And, we just did 30 cities, Make It Make Sense. It was just me and Sherry.
1: Wow.
16: And we killed it all over. And actually, we were supposed to do Milwaukee. And that was the week that she got COVID. And we had to cancel Milwaukee and Madison.
1: Okay.
16: So we weren't able to make it to Milwaukee and Madison. We would have been here like about a month ago.
1: Wow.
16: But we weren't able to do that. But George gave me a call and he said, hey, man, he said, I know it's last minute. I need somebody to work with me up here in Milwaukee at the Improv. Are you doing something the 12th and the 13th? I said, you know what? I just came off the road and I'm free, man. And I would love to work with the legendary George Wallace. So another one of my good friends, And I want to take that opportunity to work with George because, you know, George is 137 years old. So I didn't want to pass up this opportunity. And I said, George, I'm not going to pass up an opportunity to work with you because, you know, Friday is a given, but Saturday is a maybe.
2: Yeah.
16: And so, you know.
2: See,
16: I said, so yeah, man, I'm gonna work with you because I might be headlining on Saturday. So,
1: hell no,
2: you're a hot man.
1: Listen, he might be that is hilarious.
16: That is my friend, and that's why I can talk about him
1: dog. Right,
2: okay.
16: Because trust me, if he was in this studio, he would be. Boy, we get on the phone. We talk about each other. Mama, I mean, it'd be so. Y'all think that Kevin Hart roast was disrespectful.
2: You ought
16: to listen to me and George Wallace on the phone. George Wallace is one of the most disrespectful comedians in the history of comedy. But he is my friend. And I said, George, I will definitely be there at the Milwaukee Improv. And we are going to turn up and turn out.
2: Wow.
16: You know, I've been touring on this comedy thing for a minute, man. I was on the Legends of Laughter tour with Samora Lavelle Crawford for the last 3 years.
1: Hilarious.
2: Oh, wow.
16: And then and right now I'm in the process of building my own comedy tour that's going to start this fall called Grown Folk Business.
1: Congratulations in advance. Nice. Congratulations
16: in advance. That's what we do, man. Nice. We do grown folks comedy.
2: That's what I'm talking
16: and,
2: about.
16: And I got my book out.
2: Tell us about your book.
16: And I got my book out, and we actually are going into our second printing because we got a new publishing deal. We got a new cover. So I'm basically just, you know, running out the last of these books.
2: Okay.
16: But I got
1: we can't even get a book, Bailey. I was going to show them what I asked. Yeah, I look at it.
2: He said we can look at it.
16: We can look at it.
2: Yeah,
16: you look at it.
1: And you know what? You know what?
2: But when he leaves.
1: And I am. I'm going to look at it. I'm going to look at it.
16: And as a man, you're going to agree with 95% of what I put in the book. It's a very funny book, but it has a very serious undertone.
2: Okay.
16: As a woman, you're going to disagree with about 50% of what's in there because women don't understand how men operate, how we move.
2: Oh, my
16: gosh. Guarantee you there's 120 laws in that book on how men should move and how men should operate so as not to make other men uncomfortable.
1: That's right.
16: Wow. I guarantee you can open any page.
2: Here we go, y'all.
16: Any page you're going to agree with. Just pick one out. Mm-hmm. Pick one out. Mm-hmm.
1: Okay, all right.
2: Here we go.
1: All right. If your woman ever asks, hey, do I look fat in this? The answer is always no, you look good. Full stop.
2: We talked about this conversation.
1: Me and Bailey have talked about this.
2: We have had this conversation.
1: You are absolutely right.
16: This is from a man I've been with my wife 32 years.
1: Uh-huh.
16: I don't care what. If she coming out, and another one I got in there, if your wife get a new hairstyle.
2: How you pick that
16: or a
2: page?
16: New hair color.
1: He said it. 90 to 95% of it, we going to be right there.
16: If your woman asks you. If she come in with a new haircut or a new hair color, I don't care if she look like a peacock or if she look like Mike Tyson. I don't care what she look like. You love it.
1: Mm-hmm.
16: I love it.
1: Right.
16: Baby, you
1: absolutely
16: look good in orange. Orange and purple looks
1: absolutely
16: good on you. I love that.
1: Absolutely.
16: I'm telling you, I've been with my wife 32 years. I know how this game goes.
2: That's how it goes.
16: But it's not all about relationships. It's about men knowing how to behave as a man and knowing what to say, what not to say.
2: Oh, goodness.
16: Number 12 is one of my favorite ones. A single grown man cannot own a cat. I'm sorry.
1: Right.
16: You cannot. You cannot have a cat.
1: Facts.
16: And if you're a grown man that has a cat and you're offended by this, I'm sorry. But your other male friends look at you as being a little weird.
2: Exactly.
1: That's right.
16: Insecure and desperately in need of love.
1: Producer Xavier, do you have a cat?
2: Xavier, do you have a cat?
16: I'm not even going to look at him. I'm not even going to look at him.
17: No, I have dogs.
1: Okay.
16: There you go.
1: There you go. There you go.
16: Xavier, you are right with me, brother.
1: You know what I'm saying?
16: You are right with me.
1: Who let the dogs out?
17: Why would you think I have a cat?
2: I don't know.
16: Exactly. You see how offended he felt?
2: There you go.
16: He felt offended because he knows as a single man, you do not have to have, you can't have a cat.
2: I kind of.
16: And you also can't be a grown man working at Bath and Body Works. I'm sorry.
1: Right.
16: I'm sorry.
1: Right.
2: Now, that part, I'm not going to disagree with you on. I start feeling some type of way about
1: 94.
2: That.
1: 94. As a dude, you can't be laying on the bed in your drawers talking to another man on the phone. Facts.
16: Facts.
1: Facts.
16: Facts.
1: Facts.
16: If you're about to take a shower and you're on the phone with your homeboy, you got to get off the phone before you get undressed.
2: You said 50% I'd agree with, right?
16: Yeah.
2: Okay, I'm on the trail. Because that one, too, I just feel a little something about.
16: These are things that I have researched. You got another one?
2: You researched them, okay.
16: You got another one? I researched
1: them. If another man is sad, 112, if another man is sad and crying about something, you can't hug him from behind to comfort him.
16: No.
2: I'm with you on that.
16: You should also never hug a man in a way that your zippers touch.
1: Right.
16: Your zippers.
2: So it's always a side hug.
16: Yeah, it's always a side hug. Unless it's your son or your nephew.
1: Right.
16: You can't hug them straight on.
2: Okay. I'm with that. We 114. Are the way, ladies. Okay.
1: Two guys riding in the car together can't be singing along to Beyonce Essentials.
16: That's right. Why we playing Love on Top?
1: Bruh.
16: Cedric and Derek in the car together cannot be listening to Love on Top.
1: You gotta sign this book.
16: I'm telling you, man, you can't do that. When you had to.
2: You said Love on Top. Why you pick that Beyonce song?
16: I don't care what Beyonce song it is. You can't be riding in the car with another dude enjoying it.
1: You're the one I love. No, hell no.
16: No.
1: Hell
16: you can't
1: no.
16: do that. So you
1: this
16: gonna get
1: book
16: this?
1: Is essential,
2: oh my
1: brothers.
16: That book is that.
2: Oh,
16: let me tell you something. I wrote that book because I do a bit on the morning show every Monday called Man Law Monday.
2: Okay,
16: that's what inspired the book because so many it's a popular bit and a lot of listeners say, "Hey man, you should put some of these in a book." And I was sitting down and I thought about. I said, "You know what? I put together the first volume. I have a second volume coming."
1: Okay.
16: Very soon. A second volume is coming. And then I have a third volume coming because I had that many that I have stockpiled. And I said, men need to know how to move. It's for men, males age 14 and up.
1: Mm-hmm.
16: Age 14 and up. 14 is 14 not too young. Because that's when you start to embrace develop, your manhood.
2: Yeah.
16: So 14 and up. And I'm putting this book out. I didn't have a book deal at all. It was just me. I just wrote it. I got it put together. I wrote it. I have sold over 5,000 copies.
2: Wow.
16: And it's kind of tacky to talk numbers, but I've sold over 5,000 copies. It's been out since March.
2: Mm-hmm.
16: Now, I got the attention of a new publisher, Ingram Spark Publishing.
2: Okay.
16: That has redone my book. Redid it. They did a new cover with my picture on the cover, and but it's the same book, just a different cover.
2: Okay.
16: They can put me out on a book tour the whole nine. I'm telling you, people,
1: please just pull a page.
16: Book. People need this book.
1: We got to take.
16: And people need to come see us at.
2: We're going to stay another segment. We're going to keep you for another segment.
1: Yeah, we're
2: going to
1: keep you.
2: You can't just leave.
1: Yeah, we're going to keep you for the rest of the show.
16: It's a lot here.
1: It is.
2: It's a lot. We're going to look at another.
1: Thank you, my brother, for doing this.
16: Hey, man. Manhood is back.
1: Gotta understand. Yo, yes, sir.
16: Manhood is back.
2: It's called Man Laws, written by Special K. Douglas. So I'm going to take a look at this. We're going to come back.
1: Absolutely. And you pick out a few of them that you want to read. And me, Special K, and Xavier, we're going to be like, facts. You get what I'm saying? 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
1: 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I am the legendary

0: Home Blow, along with my girl
1: Bailey Coleman
0: and our special guest, our family. The hell would just be a special guest.
1: We family
0: guest.
1: Now.
0: Special
1: we family
0: K,
1: now.
0: Of course, from the Ricky Smiley Morning Show, of course, in town to open up for his good friend, the legendary George Wallace. They'll be at the Improv on tonight and tomorrow. And he might be headlining tomorrow.
2: Yeah, four shows. Yeah, and I say that with love with George. I said, George, he told me about some other bookings he has the next couple of months. I said, George, don't be so confident with these bookings that you have. I know you're lining up shows, but you need to book your shows one day at a time, brother. One day at a time, man.
0: But yeah, I mean, listen, he, of course, a master at what he does, George Wallace. And for those who haven't, if you are in the new Gen Z generation, go see him. Like, when you talk about masters, just like with, and that's why you are, in my opinion, a perfect person to open up for him.
2: Right.
0: Not only because you're friends, because it's skillful.
1: Yes.
0: You know what I mean?
2: Oh,
0: like,
2: yeah.
0: You'll see masters at work.
1: Yes.
0: And some people get to see some mediocre, you know, comedians. But then when you see true masters, you're like, damn, I didn't know I could laugh so hard at what he just said.
2: Yeah, we do real comedy, man.
0: Right.
2: We do real comedy. It's not just, you know, like we're comedians that we talk about things that people can relate to.
1: Right.
2: You know what I mean?
1: Right.
2: And we do grown people comedy. It's not just, you know, we're not just talking about weed and sex and being broke
0: right.
2: and all
0: right.
2: of that. We
0: right.
2: talk
0: right.
2: about
0: right.
2: our life experiences. And the name of my tour, like I said, is Grown Folk Business, because I'm about grown folk business. I don't talk about being broke because I ain't broke. I don't talk about, bad credit. I ain't got bad credit. You know,
0: that
2: I
0: is.
2: Talk about
0: that
2: grown
0: part,
2: folk
0: part.
2: Stuff. I've been married for a long time. I got grown kids. Look at my t-shirt, man. What did my t-shirt say?
0: Old enough to know better, dumb enough to try it anyway. Junior
2: Come on,
0: senior
2: man.
0: Citizen.
2: That's grown people stuff, man. I'm a junior senior citizen.
0: You got those shirts too that you're selling? Are you selling that as
1: love
0: merch
1: it.
0: Too?
2: Oh, yeah. I got t-shirts. I got merch going on. Mm-hmm. Junior senior citizen, man. Over 45, under 65. Too young to retire, too old for club fights. That's
1: there
2: where I'm at.
0: There it is.
2: I'm at the
1: that
2: age where you stop.
1: Part.
2: You stop throwing away all that AARP mail. You know what I'm saying?
1: Okay, okay.
2: Remember when you first started getting that AARP mail?
1: Yeah.
2: And you was insulted
1: like,
2: and you were throwing
1: like,
2: it away?
1: Yeah.
2: Now when you get in your mid-50s, you ain't throwing away none of that.
1: You like, well,
2: you looking at them discounts. You like, man, I need to open this up. I need to have this.
0: Bailey, I need you to pick some numbers out of the book.
1: I know.
0: And Xavier, be prepared, man. We don't give facts.
1: Okay. Let's be real about this. I did go to number four. I did gravitate
0: Let's
1: to number
0: go.
1: 44.
0: Let's go. Let's
2: okay,
0: go.
2: You gravitated to it. Okay.
1: A grown man
0: mm-hmm.
1: should never give another grown man cupcakes as a gift.
2: No.
0: Right. Hell no. No. Hell no.
2: No, because why are you doing that?
0: Right.
2: First of all,
0: cupcakes?
2: And don't be the person to call me on my birthday as a grown man saying, I wanted to be the first one to tell you happy birthday. First of all, that means you was thinking about me last
0: right.
2: night before you went to bed. Because you was thinking about the fact that today is my... Like,
0: Special
2: why is
0: K.
2: my birthday so important to you, bro?
0: Special K.
2: You grown-ass man. Why is my birthday so important to you?
1: Exactly.
0: It should not.
1: Exactly.
2: And speaking of calling another man, don't ever call me. Or if I call you, don't say, hey, man, I was just thinking about you. Don't ever say to me, you was just thinking
0: right.
2: about me.
1: Right.
2: We grown men.
0: Listen.
2: I don't need to know that you was thinking. Even if you was... I don't need to hear that.
0: At that part.
2: Like, what I'm supposed to say?
0: Listen.
2: Oh, my God. I'm so touched.
1: Oh, my
0: Special
1: God.
2: He was thinking about me.
0: If a man texts you, you should never respond black with just the letter K.
2: Yeah. You got to put that
0: K.
2: O in front of it. Don't be lazy.
0: You got to put OK.
2: Yeah. You can't respond back with K.
0: Women can put K. If a grown-ass man or any man 14 and over respond with K, you out of work.
2: Because that's cute. Don't do nothing cute. You should never say, and this is in the book too, you should never have a reason to say to another grown man, hey, don't do that, I'm ticklish.
0: Right.
2: Because what's going on right now?
1: Right.
2: Like, what's really happening right now?
0: How can they order the book online, man? Because
2: man,
0: need
2: just
0: to get this.
2: You can just go to Amazon and just put in Special K Man Laws, it'll pop right up.
1: Pop right up. Because number 78 right here, as a man, you should never wear another man's baseball cap.
2: Yeah, that's just weird.
0: Right.
2: Like, come on. It's certain clothing items you don't wear of another man.
1: Yeah, you don't.
0: You want the sweat of
2: another
0: man.
2: Yeah, yeah.

0: There may be situations where she might want to curl up behind you, but you can't curl your legs up fetal position.
1: Our producer, Xavier, looks like he has something to...
0: You can't have your legs in a fetal position.
1: Would you let that happen, Xavier?
2: Let a woman caress me?
1: I'm saying get behind you and spoon you.
2: Probably not.
0: Yeah.
1: Probably not.
0: You should feel uncomfortable, especially if you ain't got no clothes on.
1: Probably not or not?
2: Probably not.
0: First of all, the fact that you in the bed with a chick, you already winning. But look, you can't get out the shower when you're getting dressed to get as you get out the shower. You cannot put your t-shirt on before you put your underwear on.
2: I agree with that.
0: Yeah, you can't. You can't be walking around Winnie the Pooh in it. You know. Looking like Daffy Duck. Yeah, you got a t-shirt on and no underwear. That is not a good look,
1: right,
0: sir.
1: It's not a good look.
3: Nah.
1: Absolutely. What you got, Bailey?
3: Okay, 110. You cannot send another man a text that says WYD, big head.
0: Yeah.
1: What
0: you doing, big head?
3: What you doing, big head?
0: That's an invitation to an. That's an invitation to a.
1: To a situation.
0: Yeah, that's an invitation to an overnight. That's an invitation to, hey, bring your bag with you when you come.
3: Okay.
0: Bring a toothbrush.
1: What you doing, WYD, big head?
0: You can only say that to chicks.
1: That's it.
0: You can only say that to chicks that you're trying to get at, but you don't want her to know you're really trying to get at her. But, yeah, you should never say to another man, what's up, big head?
3: Okay, we about to go to Kyle's wedding, right?
1: Yeah.
3: Our former boss, number 34, a grown man should for no reason start crying at a wedding that he's just the attendee at.
0: Yeah.
1: Right.
0: Why are you sitting in the audience crying? You ain't the best man. You ain't one of the groomsmen. Right. The bride ain't your sister. What the hell are you doing sitting back in the back crying? Man, if you don't get your...
1: You know what I'm saying?
0: Boy, if you don't get your...
1: Right.
0: Man, No. Why are you that touched? Why are you that emotional? Why are you that sensitive, dog? Come on, man. What are we doing right now?
3: Wait a minute. Number 3, when your barber's lining up your facial hair, you never gaze directly in each other's eyes.
0: You don't look him in his eyes. You don't look him in his eyes. Y'all can't lock eyes.
1: When
0: you lining me up, bro, my eyes are closed or I'm looking off into the distance.
1: That's it.
3: Oh my gosh!
0: We ain't locking eye to eye.
1: And you shouldn't allow him to move your legs apart to stand and get closer.
3: Oh no!
0: And you keep your arms tucked. When you're in the barber chair, every man knows. You teach your sons when they start going to the barbershop by themselves, son. When he's turning you around, your arms are tucked inside the arms of that barber chair so that you ain't out brushing against his package when he spin you around. Come on now. Every barber that's watching this, I'm on IG Live right now. Every barber that's watching this knows that when a customer don't tuck his arms and he brush across your package.
3: Oh.
1: Right.
0: No, sir. It's inappropriate.
1: That's right.
0: It's inappropriate.
1: This is all this facts.
3: These are all facts.
0: You can get the book. As a matter of fact, you can go to my IG. My IG is Special
3: K913. Make sure you get the book.
0: Yeah, and it ain't going to look like that.
3: Okay, it's not going to look like this in a couple of weeks.
0: It has a different cover with a beautiful picture of me on the front.
3: All right.
0: And
3: the name of the book?
0: The name of the book is Man Laws, The Unquestionable Rules for Real Men by Real Men. And it's a pocket handbook, a rule book for men to live by to not commit man law violations. And it's just a necessity in America 2026,
1: in
0: the world wide.
1: It is.
0: Yeah, because men need to be men again, and there's nothing wrong with that. Manhood is back.
1: Somebody said, salute to the return of testosterone.
3: That part.
1: We got to get ready to take care of some more bills. If you can hang around.
0: I ain't got nothing to do.
3: All right, then.
1: Not till tonight and tomorrow.
3: Yeah,
0: exactly.
1: At Milwaukee Improv. Brookfield.
0: Yeah.
1: Mm-hmm. Make sure you go out. George Wallace, Special K, will be opening up and bringing out the other legends. So
3: there
1: two legends working together.
3: Yes.
1: And it's a great thing. But get that Man Laws book.
3: Yes.
1: Go to Amazon now.
3: Yes.
1: Go to Instagram, wherever you got to go.
3: Yep.
1: It'll come into the show. Make sure you get it.
3: Mm-hmm.
1: Make sure you get it.
3: Yeah.
1: Ladies, you're going to find a reason that you need to buy the book for your man.
0: Exactly.
3: That's it.
0: I've had
3: you know what? Yeah.
0: I've had many women who have bought the book for their son, their nephew.

0: their husband, just, you know, something to have. I had a nurse buy the book. She hit me on IG and said, I took the book to the nursing station and we had fun laughing all night long.
1: That's it.
0: At how crazy and toxic you guys are.
1: And I said,
0: I'm not toxic,
1: you,
0: I'm just a man.
1: And I guarantee you, each of them said, yeah, girl.
2: Yeah,
0: exactly.
1: Trip in the morning will be black.
3: Don't touch that dial. 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
18: Bailey Coleman.
1: And our family. Ain't no special guest. Our family, Special K.
18: Special
1: Listen,
18: K.
1: we got time in. Special K, yesterday I celebrated 35 years in terrestrial radio, man. So, yeah, we are family. We
0: awesome.
1: We bonded. We bonded here. We are bonded.
0: 35 years. Come on,
1: that
0: man.
1: Part,
0: 35.
1: That part. And doing what you love
0: right
1: to do.
0: Yeah, boy.
1: Yeah, and
0: yes,
1: doing
0: sir.
1: What you love to do.
0: Anytime you've done anything for 35 years.
1: Man.
2: Yes.
0: That's a testament.
1: Man,
2: yes.
1: I do an annual birthday party. This year is the 32nd year that I've been doing my birthday party for the children ages 2 to 13. giving away thousands of dollars in toys and bikes and electric riding and cars and bounce houses. Everything for those kids to be able to be kids.
0: All that
1: That's
0: stuff.
1: That's why I do that.
0: Love the kids, man. I got grandbabies, man. I got 5 grandkids.
18: Wow. Okay.
0: 17 down to 8 weeks.
18: Wow.
0: My youngest just turned 8 weeks this week, and the oldest one just turned 17 a couple weeks ago.
18: Nice.
0: So I love the kids, man. I got 17, 11, 5, 2.5, and 8 weeks. And when I tell you, man, my granddaughter, my 2-year-old, she stays, my wife keeps her every day while my daughter's at work. Mm-hmm. And, man, when I tell you, coming home to that 2-year-old running over to me and she's in the terrible twos too.
1: Okay. Ah. Yeah.
0: She a terrorist.
1: You said too.
0: Yeah, toddlers are psycho. People don't understand. Toddlers are psychopaths.
1: They are.
0: But I love every minute of it, every tantrum, every fallout, because she makes up for the tantrums and the fallouts with the, you know, run off for no reason and hug and and trying to make me eat her imaginary food and sharing her slobbery lollipops with me, and I'm like,
1: the sticky hands be like, don't sticky touch hands me, and it'd be too late.
0: Yeah,
1: Papa.
0: And my wife and my mom, they like, boy, she got you wrapped around her finger. You just say yes to anything. Why is she eating the ice cream sandwich at 6 in the morning? Because she wanted one.
1: That's
0: damn
1: right.
0: It.
1: Yep.
0: What's wrong with ice cream sandwich for breakfast? I don't see nothing wrong with that. It's basically milk.
18: It is milk with a little bread or something.
1: Would anybody like some milk and cookies? Him downstairs.
0: I love being Papa, man.
1: Hey, with your career in comedy and in radio as well, man, what would you say to some of the up-and-coming comedians? Because some people don't understand, like, y'all make it look so easy, but we know that it's not. There's got to be some true dedication, so what would you give to some of the up-and-coming comedians that are just starting, or they may have been in for a little while, but, you know, not that long?
0: I mean, the game has changed so much from the time I started. Because when the time I started, you know, it was all about you had to build your set. You had to build your show. You had to kind of create. Like, everything was about the stage. And now it's shifted to where everything is about the phone. Everything is about the internet. Everything is about, you know, building a following online. And it's just it's a whole different muscle that they're working. And I'm not disrespecting that muscle. I'm just saying it's a different muscle. And the only advice you can give comics now is, hey, you know, get as much of an online presence as you can, because it's going to help you be seen.
18: Right.
0: But, you know, to go out and work with the people that I work with, you got to have that time on stage, those 10,000 hours. You got to have that time that allows you to go from a theater in Milwaukee to a theater in South Beach or Miami to a theater in Denver, Colorado, to a theater in Green Bay, Wisconsin, to a theater in New York City, to the stages in Vegas at a casino. Mm-hmm. Like, in order to be able to entertain those different types of people from all those different type of backgrounds, you got to have some life experience and you got to have some stage experience to be able to do that, to navigate that. And touring nationally helped me to understand just how much I grasped that and how much I benefited from growing up under the tutelage of people like a Samore and a Bruce and a Earthquake, Don D.C. Curry, T.K. Kirkland, people like that that I grew up in the game working under. And so I learned how to be versatile. I learned how to be, because I don't care what stage you put me on, I'm going to kill it.
18: Whether
0: I'm in South Beach, Florida, whether I'm in Barbados, no matter where I'm at, I know, because I don't just say things. Like, I don't know, Chris Rock, somebody said something about comedians make unfunny things funny, but comics say things just to sound funny, or something like that.
18: Okay.
0: Like, I don't just make up stuff just to sound funny. I just talk about my life.
1: That's right.
0: I talk about my experiences. I talk about my perspectives. I talk about how I look at things, and I make it funny. You know, I find the humor in it. And because we got a lot of unhumorous stuff going on in the world around us right now.
18: Right.
0: You know what I'm saying? We got a lot of unfunny things that are happening. So, and for that reason, I don't talk about I really don't do politics on stage anymore.
1: Okay.
0: I used to do it because I'm a very political person.
2: Mm-hmm.
0: I'm one of the political voices on the morning show.
1: Mm-hmm.
0: But I don't do it on stage because I feel like for that hour or whatever that people are coming out to the comedy club,
1: they're trying to get away from that.
2: Yeah.
0: We all know what happened in Texas this week.
1: Yeah,
0: we all know what's going on in Washington.
1: Yeah.
0: We all know what's going on overseas.
1: Mm-hmm.
0: We're bombarded with that all day, every day, 24/7. For this hour, you ain't got to think about that. You ain't got to think about what happened in Texas. You ain't got to think about what
1: this person is going in. You know, it's your escapism.
0: Mm-hmm. You know,
1: how do you feel about comedians that take other people's jokes? And is it about giving that comedian, be like, this comedian said it? Because I see a lot of friction and beef.
0: There's a difference between taking a joke and taking a prep. Like, somebody sent me something yesterday. There's a bit that I do about an experience I had where I had a guy that tried to date me, right?
1: Mm-hmm.
0: Let me put some perspective behind it. It's a bit that stemmed from me unintentionally not knowing that a dude was flirting with me,
1: mm-hmm.
0: and where that went.
1: Right.
0: Okay. And it's funny, and I'm gonna tell it on stage. But somebody sent me something, a reel of somebody in California at a comedy club doing a similar bit.
2: Okay. Mm-hmm.
0: But like I told him, I said, no, we're not doing the same joke. It's the same premise.
1: Got you.
0: But he went into it in a different way than I go into it.
2: Mm-hmm.
0: My experience, because my experience was based on, you know, just about 10% reality, mm-hmm. and then 90% I added to it.
2: Okay. Absolutely.
0: You know what I'm saying?
2: Absolutely.
0: So it's like I don't trip over that because mm-hmm. I mean I've heard jokes that people say, but there's some signature bits mm-hmm. that people mm-hmm. do. Like if I go on stage and say, "Who raised you?" You know what I'm saying?
1: Right.
0: Who
1: right.
0: raised you? And I keep going back to that. I keep going back. Okay, that's stealing because that's T.K. Kirkland's line.
1: Absolutely.
0: Who raised you?
1: Absolutely.
0: He has branded that as that's his thing.
2: Right. Mm-hmm.
0: You know what I'm saying? N-words versus black people.
1: Mm-hmm. Mm-hmm.
2: Uh-huh.
0: N-words versus black people. I talk about some version of that, but I would never say the phrase
1: right.
0: because Chris Rock branded that when he did Bring the Pain.
2: Right.
1: Absolutely.
0: So you have to be conscious of it from that perspective, you know.
1: Mm-hmm. All right.
0: And, you know.
1: This has been amazing.
2: Yes.
1: Tonight, the 12th and the 13th,
2: yes.
1: you can catch Special K along with George Wallace at the Improv in Brookfield.
2: Yes.
1: What are the times of the shows?
0: You would put me on the spot.
1: All right.
0: go to MilwaukeeImprov.com.
2: There you go.
0: It's either 7 and 9.
1: Okay,
0: I think usually Saturday shows be 7 and 9:30.
1: Yep. Mm-hmm.
0: And the Friday shows... Man, you're going to have to go to the Improv website to check that out.
2: Yeah.
0: I forgot. George wanted me to call him while I was here, and I forgot.
1: Oh, wow.
0: Gone it. Yeah. Oh, well, he'll be all right. He probably sleep anyway. He old. And I'm not talking down on old people. I love old people. I'm one of them, hell.
1: Bailey, what you got as we wrap up? Thank you, Special K. We love you, bro. Appreciate it.
2: You got a show at 6:30 tomorrow and one at 9:00 tomorrow as well.
0: Okay, 6:30 and 9.
2: But there's shows tonight too. So y'all go on the Improv's website and get the full
0: details.
2: Get
0: those tickets now. You will not regret it. You will have a couple of hours away from the reality of life and stress and pressure and drama and racism and all that.
2: Yeah.
0: Come on out. Escape with us tonight.
2: All right. Trust God. Do good. And we'll see you on Monday.
1: What a great way to take us into the weekend because, as Special K said, you know, we live with enough of the political pressure. So now you can go in with some laughter and some joy. I'm the legendary Home of Blow along with my girl, Bailey Coleman, right?
2: Yeah.
1: Sherwin Hughes with the truth with Sherwin Hughes up next from 9 to noon.

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7: This is the Bloomberg Black Business Beat. 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
8: Once I got in the NBA, I just, I kept my uniforms and I just threw them in the closet. And over time, the closet turned into a room. Mm-hmm. And, I just knew that there were value there, but I didn't know how much.
7: That's Scottie Pippen on the Bloomberg Business of Sports. The Scottie Pippen collection is worth more than $6 million, with some items going for over $1 million alone.
8: I got some pretty special things there. Mm-hmm. I know that the flu game jersey is a pretty hot item. Yeah. I got Michael Jordan's Olympic shoes from the gold medal game.
7: Those Michael Jordan Dream Team Olympic kicks could go for over $2 million. I'm Bloomberg's Justin Milliner on the Black Business Beat.
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0: Good morning. Welcome to the program. Today is Friday, June 12th, 2026. It's a very unusual kind of purgatory we may find ourselves in as an African-American community in the city of Milwaukee, because we expose a lot of the vulnerabilities. And I don't think that we have an issue or a problem exposing our vulnerabilities, because through exposing and being honest about the troubles, we are seeking advice, assistance, policy solutions, etc. I don't think that we are shy about sharing what we don't like, what can be repaired, and where there are disparities. And I think this is good, this is healthy. But one of the issues in sharing those vulnerabilities is sometimes people just see it as a weakness. It also can invite unwanted and unwarranted individuals that want to exploit said vulnerabilities. It could be a neighborhood cleanup. We love when people participate in neighborhood cleanups, and we welcome them from all over the place because there's a lot of trash in our community. So that's a vulnerability. If you have just a lot of garbage floating around, and for some reason in the wintertime, people think if they throw garbage in the snow and then snows again and snows again, the garbage gets covered up, they think that it's going to disappear in the springtime. It does not. So I would call that a vulnerability. We'll welcome all people. Come pick up garbage. Even though the young people are not quite out of school yet, I'd imagine some schools are probably out for the summer. We love a good back-to-school program, that's for sure. We have all sorts of block parties, and we have events, and we take many donations from many different people that want to help our young people at least be prepared with the physical needs of, you know, what you're supposed to have to be successful academically. We get them backpacks and pencils and pens and crayons and folders and notebooks, all of the things that our young people will need so they can at least start the school year with all of the necessary supplies. But I would argue that's a vulnerability. And maybe it's because of costs. School supplies are very expensive. The average expenditure is like $200 or $300 per child or something. It's very expensive. And, you know, we have higher rates of poverty in our community here in Milwaukee, in the Black community specifically, and lower levels of employment. So having all these different people in these different groups help us with this vulnerability is very important. There's an election coming up, pretty big one. Going to talk about that in a little bit more detail because I have the full results of a poll that was recently released that shows and solidifies one candidate versus another who was in the lead. And I believe that candidate may maintain their lead moving into the August 11th primary. And they very well could be the Democratic nominee. But we want people to help us register more voters, because the more registered voters we have, the more voices are reflected in our politics. And I would say lower numbers of African-Americans that are registered to vote or vote, even if they are registered, like that's the vulnerability. Our numbers just tend to be a little bit lower. And I can go into great detail as to why that is. It would just be an explanation. It would not be an excuse. But I would call that a vulnerability. Because our neighborhoods need so very much. Some of our houses are dilapidated, and a lot of our streets are in serious disrepair. I will give a little credit to the city because they have done a yeoman's job of fixing the majority of the potholes, at least in the routes that I travel frequently, because some of the routes were so marked with potholes that I'd have to take different routes altogether to get from point A to point B. So it's taken them a little while, but we also had a disproportionate number of potholes. But I'm sure you all have noticed if you're driving on certain city streets, particularly on the north side, the streets are just in need of a resurfacing or a paving. Just awful. Just the worst disrepair ever. I would call that a vulnerability as well with our infrastructure. We are concerned about development. We don't want just anybody coming in here to our community and buying up property and erecting things that we may find disagreement with. right? It's been a lot of talk over a computer research center. I am doing much better at not calling it a data center because that is something entirely different. And in this case, semantics matter, ladies and gentlemen. Just calling it a data center is like calling all people of color the same. There are specific differences. This is not a data center, but because it strikes so much controversy and so much anger, because we do want development and jobs and opportunities in the Black community. We don't want to have to go really far away and travel to another neighborhood to find good paying jobs. And I will call that a vulnerability. We need jobs right in our community, but we're very sensitive, aren't we? Because we don't want the wrong jobs or the wrong people or the wrong investors coming into our places and our spaces and making investments that are not in our community's best interest. And so the most recent conversation about the Computer Research Center at Midtown, and Midtown has been a source of controversy since we heard that Walmart was going to close. The city announced a number of large big box retail closures in 2015 and 2016. And that Walmart, when the Midtown Walmart was announced, when it was announced that they were closing, holy smokes, did that send shockwaves through the community, because a lot of people shopped there. They got their goods there and their services there, and there's a pharmacy there, and people really relied on that, and not to mention the people who worked there. Now, a lot of those folks did get other opportunities at different Walmarts, but imagine you worked on 58th and Hope at that Midtown Walmart, and now, yes, you can keep your job, but now you got to drive all the way out to Menomonee Falls, which could be very inconvenient for some. So they did try and relocate some of those Midtown Walmart employees to other Walmarts. Some of them took those jobs at other Walmarts. Some of them did not. But it left this big gaping hole in a place that we used to be very proud of, the entire Capitol Court complex. And if you are old enough, everybody has memories, fond or not, of going to Capitol Court. And so it's always been a source of contention. And then the idea to develop it and put a storage facility and affordable housing and some city departments would be a part of this new Midtown redevelopment, in which the alderman had a town hall meeting and he was shouted down, and he was trying to provide information to the people that came for the purpose of getting information, because Midtown is a vulnerability. We have wanted that area developed for a very long time. We also need the tax revenue, because if there is nothing there, there is nothing generating property taxes that can help pay for the pock-marked, pothole-laden streets. There's less money that we can invest in the neighborhood schools, because remember, our schools get the majority of their funding from property taxes. So if we have vacant places and vacant spaces that are collecting no dollars, that's even less money for our schools. But our schools are going to get their money. So if we have places like Midtown that are vacant, then the money is going to come from us out of our pockets. And I don't know about y'all, but I don't know how much more money I have to give. And so we welcome help because we have all of these vulnerabilities, whether it be a neighborhood cleanup, whether it be a back-to-school festival where we want all sorts of people to contribute and to chip in and buy the babies the backpacks and the colored pencils and the crayons and the notebooks and the folders. We welcome other people. Sometimes our arms are too outstretched, not thinking that when you need lots of help, you are ripe to be taken advantage of. And that is what happened a couple of days ago at that informational meeting at Midtown. And we're very curious. I'm a curious person, and others also have very inquisitive temperaments. We wanted to know who these people were that came into the Midtown space and disrupted that meeting, because it was understood that they weren't from the community. Nobody knew them. Nobody ever seen them before. And they were wearing like these uniforms, wearing these red shirts. And so we wanted to do a little investigating, because if you're going to come in our community and lobby on our behalf, and in this case, this group of people, the PSL, coming into the Midtown town hall meeting, and they were very disruptive because they are anti-data center. And let me be clear, you can be and should be in some cases anti-data center in urban areas. Here's the problem. That's not a data center. But because everyone knows that the black community is vulnerable and we'll let anybody in if you're going to help us, if you're going to solve a problem for us, or if you can amplify our voices. But sometimes we don't know who these damn people are because we have this open door policy. As long as you're here to help, as long as you're here to help, you know, get our point across and to amplify our voices as black people, because, you know, nobody really listens to us. We welcome these people in, but we sometimes are not fully versed on who these damn people are. And so we did a little digging now. Found out who those folks were, mostly white folks. Some had blue hair, some had pink. You could tell they weren't from the neighborhood. But again, that's fine if you want to come from somewhere else. But if you come with kindness and with respect, you respect the people of that community, and you genuinely want to help, we prefer you be invited. But if you're not invited, as long as you come with good and proper spirit, for the most part, we will welcome you and even appreciate you for coming to help. They're called the Party for Socialism and Liberation. They are notoriously anti-data center. They are also notoriously pro-queer and transgender. In fact, the definition that they have on their Instagram says, "The Milwaukee chapter of the Party for Socialism and Liberation actively organizes around the intersection of queer rights and anti-capitalism. They view LGBTQ plus liberation as fundamentally tied to the socialist struggle, arguing that capitalism fuels homophobia and transphobia to divide the working class." Fair enough. That's their mission statement. That's what they do. But the fact that they came into a community that they knew was vulnerable and they took issue with a data center, even though this is not a data center. So what they are doing is they're coming into a vulnerable community because they just assume, because black people need so much damn help, that they would be welcome. This group has a totally different agenda. And they came to that meeting at Midtown and they came in big numbers to shout down the alderperson and to not allow the residents who seriously want to see a development at Midtown and came there for information. They shouted those people down. This group has an agenda, and it's an agenda that is outside what is necessary and required to get public discourse for Midtown. This happens a lot, ladies and gentlemen. Whenever there is confusion or anxiety or trepidation about, let's say, a development in the black community, or it could be something like an officer-involved shooting or, you know, police brutality where we're very vulnerable and we want many people to join our fight for justice, everybody comes in with their own separate agendas. Otherwise, they know that they wouldn't be welcome in the black community. And here's what I'm going to say. I'm going to give you more details on the other side, but here's what I'm going to say about the Party for Socialism and Liberation. I could see if you did a backpack giveaway. I could see if you had a history working in the Midtown area registering voters. I could see if you were there when there was police brutality, if you were there when a mother lost her son to gun violence, if this organization, the Party for Socialism and Liberation, was there and had credibility. Or I could see if they were invited, but they were not. They have their own agenda, and they decided that they wanted to make a name for themselves because they knew the TV cameras were going to be there. So they shouted down the alderman, and they drowned out the conversation that residents who live in that district, who were there because they want to find out what exactly is going on with Midtown, this other group just comes in with their agenda, and that's problematic because we come to find out they're knocking on doors and they're canvassing that neighborhood. They didn't canvass the neighborhood before. They've never canvassed on behalf of Democratic candidates. They have never been there before, but they are taking this vulnerability of the black community and using it as an opportunity to spread the word about who they are. And they are an organization that organizes around the intersection of queer rights and anti-capitalism. I'm going to take a break. When I come back, I'm going to show you guys some photos. Xavier's going to put them up on the YouTube so you can get a snapshot of who this organization is. And don't judge them based on the photos you're going to see. judge them based on the fact that the vulnerabilities that exist in the black community are 24 hours a day, 7 days a week. They're like a Ferris wheel that don't stop. But they chose this particular moment to come into the community uninvited and be disrespectful. That's the problem that I have. If you're going to come and listen, listen to the older person, listen to the concerns of the residents, and then you amplify those concerns. But they didn't do that. They came there to be disruptive because groups like this, and this is what makes the far left look so insane to the rest of us, because they're very righteous in their cause, because they believe, unlike anybody else, that what they do and how they do it and what they're fighting for supersedes everything, including black freedom and black information and the salvation of the black community. They prioritize their organization. They prioritize their agenda. And they don't care whose toes they step on to do it. It's a matter of respect. And black folks are tired of being disrespected. But for some reason, when we communicate very honestly our vulnerabilities, some people take that as, oh, we can disrespect these black folks because, you know, they're so needy and they need so much help. Well, we're going to come in and take advantage of their need, come in and take advantage of their vulnerability so we can get name, identity, and notoriety for our organization, which in some cases does not have the black community's future in mind at all. I could see if this group was organizing to help teach black children how to read and they had after school programs, or if they had programs in some of our parks and had summertime activities, but they don't have any of that. So they have no credibility. So why are you showing up now? Take a break, come back, continue our casual Friday chit chat. You know how we do it around here on The Truth with Sherwin Hughes, exclusively on 101.7 FM. Don't go anywhere. I'll be right back.
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0: Our phone number, if you're so inclined, is 833-212-1017, 833-212-1017. So because we are often very honest about our vulnerabilities as a community, and we are seeking help, we are seeking assistance, we are seeking volunteers, anyone that can help move the needle toward freedom and justice typically is welcome. But because there's an innocence in our honesty and saying, hey, here's what's going on in the Black community. There's too much poverty. There's too much crime. The resources are not distributed equally, et cetera, et cetera. People aren't doing very well. Some folks will say, oh, wow, I really want to help. What can I do to help? And they're honest and they're genuine, almost like a Christian kind of spirit. Like, I want to help you because you Blacks are God's children and I want to help. And there's some folks that will wear a mask. Oh, yes, we'll help you. Yeah, see? And they can gain access to our community that way. Because here's something you have to understand about a segregated city. And I know that I'm preaching to the choir, but I'm also preaching to a choir that doesn't sing very well, so I have to sometimes repeat myself. They really don't want to have anything to do with the African-American community when we are doing well, when unemployment is low, when wages are high, because then we are seen as competition. But when we are not doing well, that is when they feel like the welcome mat has been laid at their feet. Because we will seek help from damn near anybody who offers it, not knowing or thinking that there are some people who have different intentions and different motivations. And maybe it's a quid pro quo. Maybe these outside groups that we don't really have any relationship with as an African-American community, they'll come in and help register voters, let's say. But then maybe we help them with something and raising awareness amongst Black people about what their organization is. But you have to come with some kind of respect. And I say that because Black people are a lot of things, but I think at our heart, we understand respect in a different way than white folks do. White folks feel entitled to do anything and go anywhere, and it's reflected in their organizations. Some time ago, I talked about this racket that exists, the mentoring program, where if you have a mentoring organization and you are funded through a variety of different sources, including Milwaukee County, they pay the mentoring organizations between $90 and $120 per hour per mentor. But hold on, though. That's a lot of money, right? But with that money, you probably have to have a facility. You have to have a building. You have to hire staff and administrative staff. You have to actually have a mentoring program where you can recruit people and vet people, right? But think about this now. They're getting between $90 and $120 per hour. And what happens is they'll find the mentors, they'll hire the mentors, they'll vet the mentors, do background checks, they'll set up different, you know, activities for the men usually to do with their mentees, also usually teenage boys or younger. But then they'll pay the mentor maybe $15, $20 an hour, but the organization is pocketing that $75 to $100 an hour. And guess who is running the mentoring racket and some of the most well-funded mentoring agencies in Milwaukee County? White women. Because what do we say? We need mentors for our Black boys. We need them so very bad. And whenever we say we need something, somebody will be willing to oblige, but they're going to get a benefit first. Go back to the 1990s, the late 1980s. There's so much crime in the Black community. The crack epidemic is taking over, and there's gang violence, and there's shootings, and drive-by shootings, and walk-by shootings, and bike-by shootings, and all sorts of shootings. We need help. And then the American system of criminal justice said, you need help, do you? Well, we're going to build a lot of prisons, a whole bunch of prisons, because, you know, you said you need help. So they take advantage of our vulnerability, and they ultimately end up hurting us while helping themselves. And the net benefit for Black people is zero. And here's another example of it. And I want people to be mindful of this, because when we talk about a segregated city, most people think, oh, the Black people live here and the white people live there. Segregated city also means white people don't want to have anything to do with the Black community until they see an entryway where they can get access to us and take advantage of us. Now, it's not all of them, but it's enough. So, X, can you put the pictures up? Because I just want people to see who the...
1: Yeah, I can put them back up. I had them during the break.
0: The PSL, the Party for Socialism and Liberation. So these are the folks. They're doing doors right now in the area surrounding Midtown because they are trying to, I don't know what they're doing. So they're recruiting or they're trying to get more people like hyped up and angry about the data center because what they do, because we're already a very emotional people. And the whole idea of a data center, keeping in mind this is not a data center, but they're using that term because they know it's infuriating and it's attention grabbing. But the pictures that we have on YouTube, that this is who this organization actually is. This is what their agenda is. Look, I'm not throwing shade at them for being who they are and what they represent, but where is your credibility that you have established in our community prior to? Because we offer plenty of opportunities. Have they organized a neighborhood cleanup? Have they done a school backpack giveaway? Do they offer tutoring programs for our youth because we know that our kids' literacy levels are low? And if the answer to any of those is no, then why are they showing up now? Why are they spreading misinformation? Why a white organization? Why are they shouting down an African-American alderman in a neighborhood, in a community, in a district in which none of them live? It is sinister. I just want folks to be aware. This is just another example. Another example that I always go back to Dontre Hamilton because that was perfect. Because there were so many protests when Dontre Hamilton was killed in 2014. When white folks started showing up to those protests with clipboards, because I went to many of those protests after the murder of Dontre Hamilton by Milwaukee police officer Christopher Manning. And so a lot of those folks didn't know who I was. So it'd be a little white girl, little college-age girl with a clipboard. Hi, how are you? Oh, I'm good. How are you? Why do you have the clipboard? Oh, I'm trying to petition to get marijuana legalized in the state of Wisconsin. I'm like, oh, okay, but do you understand that this is a protest because a black man was killed in Red Arrow Park by the police? She's like, oh, yeah, absolutely, and we figured this would be a great way to get a lot of African-Americans on board, and then they get preachy. Here's what they say. Oh, I love when the white folks do this. They say stuff like, this girl said this to me. Boy, I had to choke it down that day because had I let it out, she would have left crying. She looked at me, and she couldn't have been no more than 20, 21 years old. She was like, you know, you African-Americans go to jail a lot for marijuana. So you probably should sign this petition so we can get it legalized. Now, she was with one of those pro-marijuana legalization groups. I got to remember, this is back in 2014, where we didn't have the plethora of states that had legal recreational marijuana. But her and her organization saw a vulnerability in the black community. We were hurt. We were sad. We were mourning. We have another instance where the police are killing one of our own, and people were very angry about that, and they saw an opportunity to get signatures from black folks so that they could have their agenda positively impact. And then for her to tell me, like, I don't know that. You know, you blacks go to jail a lot. Do you know that they used to say that frequently? That's how stupid they are. They think we don't know us. You know, you should sign this petition. And so since that incident, I looked at very closely. I scrutinized, put it under a microscope. Anytime there was a group gathering or a protest or something that impacted the black community to the point where we got upset and we needed to rally, watch all the other groups that come in, trying to spread information about who they are because they don't feel comfortable going into the black community any other time. And they also don't have, or they don't put in the work to try and organize something when things are calm in our community, because that would be perfectly fine. If you are a legitimate organization and you really want to help solve some of the problems and address some of the vulnerabilities of the black community, don't wait until the cops kill one of us. Don't wait until there's an incident of police brutality caught on body cam and we're rallying and we're organizing because of that. And now all of a sudden you want to come in. It is exploitative and they're still doing it. Who often is missing is the Democratic Party, because I think that they would be much more welcome, I think, in showing up whenever there's tragedy, because that's the political party that we vote for. And if our elected official, and sometimes they do, but the organization does not show up for us until there's an election. Because I've always wanted the Democrats to build credibility when there's not an election going on. And if there was a large group gathering for whatever reason, and the Democrats are like, hey, you know what, we're here to be supportive. We are here to understand what the issues are, so that when we as a county party or a state party or a DNC, when we find our slate of candidates that we're going to run in the election, we listen to you all at this protest. We listen to you all at this gathering where you are hurting and you are grieving because of police brutality, et cetera, et cetera. But the Democrats don't do that either. But for for this particular organization to show up in a neighborhood in a community in which they were not invited, in which they have no credibility, because black folks wouldn't do that. We wouldn't go out to Menominee Falls and protest a development in Menominee Falls to get more notoriety to help black people. Let's say there's a group that wants to get more attention on registering black voters. Do you think that that group would go out to Germantown and just find an event to protest, to disrupt, where there's a town hall meeting in Germantown? Follow me now. There's a town hall meeting in Germantown somewhere, and it's held and being hosted by the local elected officials, and they're inviting members of the public in that community to come out and get some information. Could you imagine if a group of black folks showed up and started shouting down that elected official and drowning out the voices of the people that actually live in that area? You know how offensive that would be? But we would do it, right? The black folks would do it because they knew TV cameras were going to be there and they could get publicity. They too often use our vulnerabilities to get publicity for themselves, and it's foul, and it's not new. And here's what I fear. They're going to have even more people at the next meeting at Midtown on Thursday at 5:30, and they're really going to drown out the residents because they smell blood in the water, because they were able to essentially win the day when they shouted down people from the Department of City Development, when they shouted down the actual alderman that represents those people. They like that. So now they're out organizing and knocking on doors yesterday, and it's disgusting to me. And so if you live in a second district, you're going to see a bag on your door. They got a bag. It's a bag of stuff. It's a bag of literature. And I bet you they won't tell you in that bag of literature, this organization, the Milwaukee chapter of the Party for Socialism and Liberation, they're not going to show you that they're for queer and trans rights, and trans children deserve everything that they need. And I'm not saying that they don't, but please don't conflate the issue. They're going to end up getting their feelings hurt. Because if you're that kind of organization and you come into the black community, you're going to find out how we actually feel about that sort of thing. Now, I know we're not supposed to be bigoted, but if you're coming into our neighborhood and our community and shouting down one of our elected officials and you have your own agenda, then we have every right to tell you how we feel. And also, I also think the residents should be able to say, hey, we don't want you guys here. You're being disruptive. You're not from here. You have no credibility here. You've never done anything that has earned you the right to have access to us. Will you please leave? But I bet you if a resident said, hey, we don't want the Party for Socialism and Liberation and your queer rights agenda taking over one of our town hall meetings because we want to actually get information about this computer research center and the library. If a resident asked them to kindly leave, they would shout that resident down. I know they would. I'm going to take a break, come back, continue right along. Also have a YouTube poll question up for you. We're going to get to this in a minute. How do you guys feel about the death penalty? I think I know how you feel about it, but I'm very curious. Do you support or oppose the death penalty? Now, this is when somebody is, they're guilty and the DNA evidence and there's, you know, camera footage. Like, they're guilty. They've exhausted all their appeals. I'm curious, do you think that for the commission of the worst, most egregious kinds of crimes, someone should be put to death? If you go to YouTube, open up your YouTube app from your smartphone or other mobile device, search 1017 The Truth, hit subscribe. 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The Truth with Sherwin Hughes. 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

They just think we're stupid. And in some cases, they're right, because I've been in contact with a lot of folks that attended that meeting. I just hope that they don't outnumber community residents, because I think more people are talking about, you know, what's going on in Midtown now. That first meeting wasn't very publicized. It's publicized now. And so the next meeting they're having, I'm going to be there, and I hope you guys can join me. It's going to be June 18th. That's a Thursday from 5:30 until 7. I just want the residents to be heard, and I don't want them to be drowned out by invaders that have a different agenda, that do not have the African-American community's best interest at heart. This group is against data centers, and they're for queer rights. You can be against data centers and for queer rights, but that's not what this particular thing is. And I just get very angry when a group wants to interrupt the flow of information to our community, because I see every single day how little information we have. Some days, I don't think 3 hours for my show was enough, because there's so much that I have to get out. And I also got to repeat myself 57,000 a million times for people to actually get it. And so here's how I know that they believe that they're on the right track and coming to our community, because they can actually change people's minds. So you had some Black folks that were residents that live in the neighborhood, and they're like, oh, Sherwin, those people in the red shirts were actually making a lot of sense. No, they weren't. It's just you lack information, and they were louder, and they showed up wearing uniforms, and they looked to be organized. And so they're projecting credibility. That's all they were doing. Because if you're coming into a town hall meeting and you don't know what the hell is going on, and you see an organized group, you must think, like, wow, they must really know their stuff. Wouldn't you think for a second, like, who are these people? Aren't you curious that you've never seen them before? That you've never seen literature before, you've never seen events, they've never advertised what they're doing in the community, they've never done any outreach efforts. Because in the second district, there's plenty of events that go on at different parks, there's all sorts of youth engagement events. If they wanted to be credible, and there's a way in which you can do that, but you have to do the hard work and put in the labor if you want to be credible in the Black community, because we got to be real mindful of who was coming in saying that they want to help. Now, if you've been there for a while, if you've been organizing and you have youth activities, or you've been doing things that have really been fostering a better community for African Americans, and you've asked for nothing in return, because you imagine a group that says, no, we just want to set up an informational booth here. We've got programs for the youth. We've got tutoring programs. We have a meal program if people are hungry. We have a food pantry. We just want to introduce ourselves to the community. We don't want nothing in return. We just want to let you know that we're here. Had they done something like that, totally different conversation. But the fact that they pick this moment of vulnerability to invade our community and shout down our elected official it's disgusting. It's blasphemous, and it's very offensive. And they're doing it because they think that we're stupid and they can get away with it. Because most of the time when this kind of thing happens,

0: happens, we don't know any better. We end up believing the imposters. It's how we get duped. And I'm not blaming the people that are being fooled, because they are genuinely in the dark. Like, they have no idea. They came to a meeting to get information. And if another group is interrupting that flow of information, because here's the thing, the people that were at that meeting at Midtown a couple of days ago, they are either elected or they work for someone that is elected. So if their information, if they're lying to you, because everybody thinks, oh, they're all lying to, in some cases, they absolutely are. But there are some elected officials that know that if they are honest with you and give you facts as they receive them, then that builds rapport, trust, and credibility between them and their constituents. So I don't think it's in Lafayette Crump, who is the commissioner of the Department of City Development, and other folks that were there on his staff. I don't think it's in the best interest of Mark Chambers to host a town hall meeting just to lie. Because if you all, the residents and voters in that district, find out that they lied to you about this, you will simply vote for someone else. So when you think about it on those terms, it's not worth it for them to organize a meeting just to lie. But then you have another group that came in that wanted to make sure that those people who are seeking credibility and approval from the people and the residents of the second district, the red shirts came in to make sure that that credibility is not built. Why would you interrupt a conversation between residents and voters and their elected representatives? Because one of the first things that we say as Black folks is our elected officials aren't doing anything. And so when they do try to do something, some other group that's for queer and trans rights comes in and interrupts our conversations with our elected officials. It's like somebody barging in on your family dinner. Hey, family dinner, gay rights. Can you please pass the mashed potato? No, gay. I'll pass the gay potatoes, and I'm not saying nothing negative about the gays. What? Don't look at me like that, Xavier. Would you? I'm just saying, they're barking up the wrong tree.
1: Well, just don't say nothing on Monday when you got PSL banging on your window right outside.
0: They can do whatever they want to do. They know that they should not be imposing themselves in a community, in a neighborhood where they have no credibility. And why are they picking now? And why are they calling something that they know is not a data center a data center? I even heard Bailey Coleman call it a data center. She don't even know. Shout out to Bailey. I love her so very much. But she was like in favor of them showing up. She's like, oh, no, that's great that they came. I'm like, Bailey. But see how easily fooled Black people are? If just somebody shows up and makes a lot of noise, we automatically assume they're credible, even though they don't look like the people in the neighborhood. Because if you think about it, if a bunch of Black folks showed up in Oak Creek or Franklin or South Milwaukee or Germantown, the people and the residents of those places would be like, wait a minute, you guys don't live out here. They would raise issue with that, and you should. Just because it's a public meeting does not mean that you can take it over with your agenda. That is disrespectful. And if you don't understand respect, then there's nothing that we can talk about. And you are making it, you're billing yourself as an organization that does not care about the true actual sentiments of the Black community. You care about taking advantage of our lack of information and our ignorance and our vulnerability. And that is sinister. But that's also what white folks do, and they're never going to stop. I just want us to be more mindful in recognizing it. So I'm asking you all to join us on the 18th, not even to say anything, just to make sure that the red shirts don't shout down and drown out the conversation that needs to be had about that damn Midtown development. It's very simple. Take a break, come back, read some of your commentary. Linda said she's going to be there. I know you're going to be there. Linda's going to be there wearing some hot pants and some knee-high boots. I'm telling you.
1: Should I come and bring my camera?
0: You should. I think you should go. Because this is going to be a newsworthy event. Because I'm also curious as to what the development is. And I've read a lot about it. But I know that local news, they don't oftentimes get to the details of what takes place at an informational meeting or a town hall. I'd like to come just so I can find out. And I know that I'm not a resident. I'm not a voter in the second district. But I do respect the people, the residents and voters of the second district. And I respect them so much that I don't want an outside agitating group to interrupt them from getting information, because we already have a disconnect between a lot of our residents and our voters and our elected officials. Because there's one thing I've heard consistently throughout my entire career: sure, when our black elected officials, they don't do nothing. So when there is an opportunity, when they are doing something, let's let them do it and not be interrupted by people that are from somewhere else that have a totally different agenda. Now, in the meantime, pass me the gay mashed potatoes. The Truth with Sherwin Hughes. We'll be right back.
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0: We have a poll available for your participation via YouTube. Do you support or oppose the death penalty? I'm trying to ascertain where we are on the swinging pendulum. So criminal justice and the public's perception of it. Criminal justice, sentencing justice, how tough we are on crime on any given moment. It's this pendulum that swings. And on one extreme is lock everybody up, three strikes laws, no early release, truth in sentencing. So that's one extreme of the pendulum. No matter what you did, first offense, you're going to jail, you're going to do some time, you're going to have a really, really high fine. And then also like a broken windows theory of policing. We're going to get you for the small stuff and we're going to punish you real hard for the little tiny itty bitty infractions. So that's a lesson that you learn so you don't commit larger infractions. We also know that broken windows policing theory doesn't really work. Also like stop and frisk, doesn't really work. But then the pendulum swings back toward the other direction. We have to give people rehabilitation and prisons are overcrowded and you have to do an early release and you have to make sure that people get their appeals right away and they can stay out of jail if while they're doing their appeal and where somebody would have a $50,000 bond or a $100,000 bond, make their bond $9 and let them be able to get out of jail because the jails are bad. Or you'll even have some people saying jails and prisons should be abolished and abandoned altogether. So there's a pendulum that swings. One is more like a softness on crime and understanding like poverty and their living situation and the developmental environment and taking that into account where we really are focusing on, you know, treating the underlying issues. And then the pendulum is on the other side where, oh, you commit a crime, murder everyone. I was talking about car thefts a couple of months ago and I shouldn't have asked the question because I knew what the answer was going to be because I heard from people that had recently had their car stolen or had their car stolen at some point in their life. And getting your car stolen sucks. Knock on wood. Thank God I've never had a car stolen. I've had my car towed. Oh, I'll never forget it. Bastille Day of 2023. No parking signs everywhere because they do the run, the 5K run, the 3K run, all up and through downtown. And on the route of the Storm the Bastille run, you can't park on the street because it's a bunch of people running. You know who I saw down there that year? Mandela Barnes wearing some real itty-bitty runner shorts. They was pink. He was wearing some small, they look like little Daisy Dukes. He was in, he ran. We're going to talk about Mandela today. I know I got some heat. Somebody posted on my YouTube channel. Oh, if you haven't subscribed to my YouTube channel, I don't know what you're waiting for. That's where all the fun is at. We got a lot of calls last night. It is Hughes Views 414. We have discussions there that we can't necessarily have here, including Al calling in and being very uncensored. But I got a little heat for some. Like, here's what's crazy. I'll give my opinion on something, and somebody gets mad that I think the way that I do, and I don't think the way that they do. I never understood that. Or another one is, if I give the honest facts and details about something, if I'm just being honest about something, I was being honest about what the Midtown development was, I get a whole bunch of messages like, Sherwin, so that means that you support it, right? No, I'm just giving you information that you didn't have because you went to the meeting and didn't get any information. I'm just providing what you meant. So that means that you support it. No. I have to clear this up. If I'm providing information about something, that doesn't mean that I support it either way. I'm just providing you the facts. That's how twisted we are in this world. And I credit Donald Trump to just discrediting the media the way he has done very consistently for the last 10 years. If someone is giving information, we assume that that's trying to sway us. No, that's you being moved because you're actually getting truth. I'm not trying to manipulate anybody because what good does that do me? Now I want to manipulate you into subscribing to my YouTube channel because we talk freaky on there sometimes. Not all the time. Not a lot. We talk about issues in a very uncensored way. That's all.
1: Sounds like my kind of show.
0: It probably is. I think you'd enjoy it. You've called before, so, you know. I even have the ability now to take more than one phone call. I can put people on hold where before I couldn't put people on hold.
1: Interesting.
0: Yeah, it's great. We look forward to your participation, Xavier. Next time, just call as yourself instead of a Trump supporter.
1: Well, you know, I
0: mean,
1: like
0: that wasn't you, right? No, that wasn't.
1: No, it was not me. Okay. All right. That guy did not sound like me.
0: Literally sounded exactly like you, just with a really fake Southern accent, and asking me why I don't like the whites. It's not that I don't like the whites. I just don't like how the whites think about being white. And on that note, The Truth with Sherwin Hughes will be back for hour two.
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0: Welcome to Hour 2 of The Truth with Sherwin Hughes. I'm jamming today. Little Alexander O'Neal for that ass. Ooh, y'all don't know nothing about that.
1: You going thotting this weekend?
0: Ooh, I'm so glad you brought that up.
1: Oh, yes.
0: A little bit. I got a pretty busy weekend. I got some stuff I got to do around the house. I got to do a little yard work. But then, because I got to schedule my stuff on the weekends, because what I can't have is the weekend passes and I didn't get everything done. And so I don't want to go into the next week with stuff still hanging over unfinished from the previous week. So I had to schedule some thotting. It's not a big block of time. But if you look at my calendar, it says THOT on it.
1: Yeah, you got to get it out. Got to get the stuff out of you.
0: Yeah, you got to schedule it or it'll come out at the wrong times.
1: Yes.
0: You know what I mean? I don't want to be on a very serious mission where I have to be very professional. Then, oops, the thought slips out. So I got to schedule the thought. It's like maintenance. You know what I mean? Like, yeah. You got to maintain in order to stay above board with your thoughtiness. So
1: yeah, I'm constantly releasing. That's why I'm so relaxed all the time.
0: Ain't nothing wrong with it.
1: Yeah.
0: It's good for you. It's good for the mental health. It's good for the physical health.
1: I'm clear-headed.
0: Ain't nothing wrong with that. Maybe that's my problem.
1: You need to thought around a little bit more.
0: But Milwaukee is hard to... You got to be careful how you thought. You can do it. You can thought here. Don't get me wrong. This is a thoughtable city. You know how some cities are walkable?
1: Yes.
0: Milwaukee is thoughtable.
1: Yes.
0: You just have to be... You got to be careful. Got to be a little strategic. You know what I mean? You don't want to get caught. Keep your business to yourself. Don't put your business all out there. If I check in, because sometimes on social media, I'll check in, like, my location. If I'm checking in, I'm not there anymore. I left. So that's an FYI. That's a good rule of thumb. A lot of times, I'll be at home and then check in where I was. Because I learned that lesson a long time ago. I checked in at a place right when I got there. And then, Sherwin, I thought I would find you here. Uh-oh.
1: I can't believe you've been doing that. I don't want anyone to know where I'm at or where I've been or where I'm potentially going.
0: I like to promote certain places, and I don't mind. I have my places that I gatekeep, that I keep to myself.

0: itself. But then there's other places that I discovered that I want other people to experience because I want to keep those places around. And I also want folks to see and experience all that Milwaukee has to offer, because it really bothers me when people say, oh, there's nothing to do here. Oh, there is. You just got to find these little hideaway, tuck-away, duck-off spots. And Milwaukee's got a lot of character in our neighborhoods. Each neighborhood offers something different. Some are more upscale and sophisticated. Some are loose and laid back and loud and boisterous. Some are for thoughtin'. Woo! I should put together a hot thought list. Maybe we'll talk about that on tonight's episode of Hughes Views 414, streaming exclusively on YouTube weeknights from 7 until 8 p.m.
1: I'll add my input to that.
0: Thank you. Appreciate it. From the recombobulationarea.com, recent polling in the Democratic primary in the race for governor in Wisconsin shows some separation materializing in the seven-candidate field, with former Lieutenant Governor Mandela Barnes, State Representative Francesca Hong, and Lieutenant Governor Sarah Rodriguez polling ahead of the other four candidates. Polling conducted in May shows Barnes at 26%, Hong at 22%, and Rodriguez at 15%. Among the rest of the seven-candidate field, which includes Milwaukee County Executive David Crowley, former State Department of Administration Secretary Joel Brennan, State Senator Kel DeRoyes, and former CEO of the Wisconsin Economic Development Corporation, Missy Hughes, no relation, no one polled above 5%. I hate to be the bearer of bad news to good people, but it's over for them. And now they have a decision to make and a real hard choice to consider. They obviously can stay in the race and continue campaigning until it's all said and done. They can keep all of their staff employed up until and after the August 11th primary, or they can drop out of the race and endorse one of the candidates that has a better shot at winning. It's a very, very tough decision to make, because these candidates put their entire lives on hold to run for office. And I don't know how much you've traveled around the state of Wisconsin, but it is bigger than you think. To get from one part of the state to another, in some cases, takes 4 hours of driving, and it's driving through nothing. You know what they're driving through? When you drive into rural Wisconsin, you start getting up north, that's data center country. That's where you put the data centers. And they're traveling to all these different meetings. Could you imagine the Iron County Democratic Party invites Milwaukee County Executive David Crowley to speak at their monthly meeting. Iron County is probably 300 miles away from Milwaukee. And the county executive and his campaign staff, they'll put it on his schedule, and they'll have enough time for him to get all of his county executive duties done, and they'll schedule him to be at the Iron County Democratic Party monthly meeting. And they're driving up to Iron County. Maybe they make a stop along the way. Maybe they don't. Maybe they drive straight through. Maybe the meeting starts at, 7:30 p.m. and they have to leave at 1 p.m. And they're driving up to Iron County. And this is a real thing that actually happens. And he's probably going over his campaign platform and his stump speech. And he's going to really share who he is with these people in Iron County, the Iron County Democratic Party. And lucky for him, this is a real life scenario, but a fictional explanation. And lucky for him, he is the only candidate that they invited. So he's got the floor. And he finally gets there, and it's a little small building. Looks like a little white schoolhouse. And that's where they're having their meeting of the Iron County Democratic Party. And David Crowley and his campaign staff, they get out of the car after 5.5 or 6 hours of driving up to Iron County. And they stretch you got to stretch your legs, because you know when you're on that road trip, you got to get that stretch. Ooh, that stretch feels good. And he gets out and he stretches his legs. And maybe he's dressed down a little bit. He's got the button-up shirt, but the sleeves is rolled up. I like that look for a politician, because it means I'm professional, but I'm a little informal. They don't have the suit coat on. They take the suit coat off, and they got the button-down shirt on, and they got the sleeves rolled up. They got on some slacks and some nice hard-bottom shoes. And you walk into this monthly meeting of the Iron County Democratic Party, in which the county executive is the only invited candidate for governor. After 6 hours of driving, he walks in. There's five people in the room. That actually happened. And you walk around and you love, hey, everybody. Hey, we'll just wait until everybody else gets here before we get started. And then the people in the meeting that are hosting the Iron County Democratic Party monthly meeting. No, this is it. This is all of us. Thank you for making the drive up here. Because, you know, they got that Wisconsin accent. It is literally, and this is not hyperbole, this is not me blowing this out of proportion, the Wisconsin accent is the worst sounding, most gut-wrenchingly ear-tweaking accent in the whole of the United States. And we got some weird accents in this country. We really do. Most notably, the Southern accent, but a Southern accent can be either sweet, charming, endearing, or really racist. Because all the Southern accent is the English accent from England, from the Great Britain area, slowed down. Hello, my name is Sherwin Hughes. That's what my name is. And if I just slow, hello, my name is Sherwin Hughes. Hello, my name is Sherwin Hughes. Hello, my name is Sherwin Hughes. Hello, my name is Sherwin Hughes. You see, if you just slow it down, it becomes a Southern accent. But the Wisconsin accent, it just doesn't make any sense. And those of you that know, know. Those of you that don't know or think that we don't have a Wisconsin accent, you have a Wisconsin accent. And it is disgusting. Just had to share that with you. It just bothers me when I hear it. When I travel outside of the state of Wisconsin, particularly outside of the Midwest, I don't want anyone to know or be able to guess where I'm from based on how I talk. Because if they find out I'm from Wisconsin, because they hear a little twinge of the accent, which I try very hard not to have, I don't want them to say something stupid like, oh, they got black people in Wisconsin. You know how offensive that is? Where are you from? I can't tell by the way you talk. Oh, I'm from Milwaukee. Sometimes they don't even know where Milwaukee is. I mean, I think they know now more than some years past, because before, some years ago, nobody knew what Milwaukee was. What? Milwaukee? What's that? Laverne and Shirley? Happy Days? They have black people in Wisconsin? And I'll say, well, of course. They have black people in Milwaukee? I said, too many, actually. It's a lot of us here. But we're only in certain areas. There's whole parts of the city of Milwaukee where you ain't gonna see a single black person. It's crazy. But then 2 miles away, you won't see a white person. Among the rest of the seven candidate field, which includes Milwaukee County Executive David Crowley, former State Department of Administration Secretary Joel Brennan, State Senator Kel DeRoyes, and former CEO of the Wisconsin Economic Development Corporation, Missy Hughes, no relation, no one of them polled above 5%. Barnes at 26, Hong 22, Rodriguez 15, Crowley 5, Royce 4, Brennan 3, Missy Hughes, no relation, 2%, and 18% of the voters in this particular poll conducted in May are undecided. This May poll follows another similar poll conducted in March. The two candidates on the rise over the two-month time span are Francesca Hong and Sarah Rodriguez. Both candidates have increased their overall vote share numbers, with Hong rising from 14 to 22% and Rodriguez from 11 to 15. At that same time, Mandela Barnes's numbers declined from 32 to 26%. No other candidate polled above 5%, with only minor shifts for Crowley, Royce, Brennan, and Hughes. No relation. The number of undecided voters also decreased from 30% in March to 18% in May. So as time goes on, voters are starting to pay more attention. So I'm wondering if one or two scenarios is going to happen. We're going to have to figure this out, because Milwaukee Black Media and 101.7 The Truth and our, I suppose I can call them our sister station, WNOV, and also our print media component and online media component, the Milwaukee Courier, will be heavily involved in talking about and discussing the issues in the upcoming August 11th Democratic primary for governor. Either Mandela is backsliding, and as time goes on, more people are listening to and responding to and rating favorable Francesca Hong at the expense of Mandela Barnes, or Mandela Barnes can maintain his lead and his superior name identification into and through the August 11th primary. The way I see it and the way I handicap it, it's going to be one of those two. It will be either Mandela or Francesca, which poses a bit of a dilemma. This is not about my personal feelings about a particular candidate. It is about who can actually win. Because if I interject my personal feelings, then, well, I'm going to sound biased. I have explained in detail my very long history with Mandela Barnes, with some of that history being actually very positive. And some of it, not so much, because I have seen him far too often on the opposite side of an issue that I know is important to Black people. And let me do a little side note on that. When there are issues that poll very high and very well with the African-American community, then we expect Black elected officials to legislate on that issue that is popular to us. That's one of the many things we expect them to do. If they know that, I don't know, creating jobs and removing lead water laterals is something that polls high amongst African-American voters that supported that Black candidate and turned them into an elected official, then we expect the legislation to be reflective of the sentiments of the people that put them in office. But when you have a particular sentiment in the Black community where we rate this issue really, really high, but then our Black elected officials don't elevate that issue and don't create policy or at least address the issue, that's a problem. Because we already are having our voices diminished. If you look at what redistricting has done to some Black congressional districts all across the nation, our voices are actually being diminished. At the same time, we are gaining more political prowess. It's horrible, right? So when we get African-American elected officials, we expect them from their perch of being a policymaker to address some of the issues that are very important and meaningful to the Black community. And when they don't do that, it's really, really hard to support them. Now, I can explain that six ways from Sunday, and some people will only hear it as, oh, Sherwin, you just don't like Mandela. It has nothing to do with whether I like him or not, because you can like a whole bunch of stuff that's bad for you. And at the end of the day, it's still bad for you. Or you can dislike something that's very good for you. Like, I don't know, eating healthy. When was the last time one of y'all ate a string bean? See, exactly. In fact, the last time I think I ate a string bean, it was tempura. It was fried. It was good, though, but it's still a string bean. It will be exceptionally difficult, and I haven't quite figured out. I'm going to need until August 12th to figure out how I'm going to do this. If, in fact, Mandela Barnes is the Democratic nominee, how am I going to forget all of the mistakes and the missteps and all of the policy misalignments that he has done consistently throughout his political career? And also, he listens to the wrong damn people. How can I just push all that down and choke all that down and tell you all in good faith and in good conscience to vote for him anyway? That's hard for me. You know what? The thing about this job, it gets harder and harder for me to lie. Which is a wonderful, wonderful thing, because if I say even any part of a mistruth, y'all gonna fact check me, you gonna Google it, you gonna chat GPT it. I can't say nothing wrong. And it also just kind of imprints on the rest of my life. And it's very hard for me, if I believe one thing in my soul, in my heart of hearts, it's hard for me to tell you all to do the opposite. But also know that we can't have Tom Tiffany as governor. And I know somebody's going to say, oh, Sherwin is the lesser of two evils. But it's never that simple, because I know that he listens to the wrong people. And it's not always us. And the way his campaign has been going, he's making peanut butter and jelly sandwiches all over again. I don't know why the Democrats have this like a obsessive adherence to stuff that doesn't work. Trans rights will overtake black voting protections in a second. They will appeal to the smallest share and the lowest common denominator over their base because they think, well, the blacks are going to vote for the Democrats anyway. I don't know if it works that way. I think more black people are completely content to stay home and just focus on our local elected officials. Some of y'all really don't care what happens with the governor's office, but you're more concerned about what happens at Midtown because that's right in your backyard. Some of you are more concerned, instead of voting for the Wisconsin state senators or the state assembly reps, you are much more likely to vote for your alderperson or your county board supervisor because of kitchen table issues you see when you look right out your window. Now, a lot of these things are interconnected. But I could see a lot of people saying, you know what, I'm not messing with that governor's race at all because I don't like any of the candidates. I can see that. And then how do I convince you otherwise? I mean, I try. Francesca Hong represents another difficult problem because this same group that is imposing itself in a very disrespectful way into the Midtown discussion about the computer facility, they're aligned with Francesca Hong. Like, those are her people. The party for socialism and liberation and gay rights and queer rights and trans rights. And I don't care if them people have rights or not, but their rights shall not supersede ours. And any rights that they received is because they used a blueprint laid down by the civil rights movement where a lot of our people died. Now, some of their people die too, but our people have been dying for a lot longer. That poses a dilemma. Because Tom Tiffany and the Republicans will have a field day if the Democratic nominee in the state of Wisconsin is a Democratic socialist. We once had a Democratic socialist win the state of Wisconsin. His name is Bernie Sanders. And for whatever reason, Bernie Sanders never went on to be president of the United States because of resistance, either internal from the Democratic Party or outward resistance to his brand of Democratic socialism. And also, I'll say this for the record, because I'm probably going to have to repeat myself 57,000 a million times. The form of democratic socialism most emulated here in America amongst many different groups and organizations, like the Green Party has parts of democratic socialism, even libertarians sometimes in their political platform, in the long view of the libertarian political platform, there's some tenets of democratic socialism. There's evidence of it. Little sprinkles of it all over the place. But the major problem that I have with it is it stems from a kind of socialism that is from Europe. I don't want anything from Europe, except maybe a glass of wine. But other than that, I don't want America that is diverse, that has black people in it, to look at a political, social, or economic modality from Europe. You know, the original colonizers, you know, the slaveholders, them, and looking at how they do stuff and thinking it can work in America. I don't like the blueprint, and I don't have to like the blueprint. And I have to take a commercial break, my producer said. I'm just not even caring about the clock today. I'm just a hooting and a hollering and a hollering and a hooting.
1: You're very impassioned today.
0: I am. Got a little thought time scheduled on the weekend. It's not what you all think. It's not. I'm not going to be out here with my junk hanging out.
1: Yeah, you already got some set up dates.
0: I'm not going to be out here with my junk hanging, but if my junk falls out, oops, you're welcome. 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
1: I was responding to a snot-nosed brat commenting on my YouTube channel. I might as well read it. God, I hate when people do this. And her last name is Rosales, too. I'm usually nice to the Latinos. This also might be a troll, but I'm going to humor them for a second and just give them the benefit of the doubt that they're a real person. Sandra Rosales says, "You talk about racism frequently, but it's difficult to take the message seriously when it comes across as disrespectful toward an entire group of people. You don't have to diminish one race to advocate for another. In fact, doing so weakens your credibility and alienates people who might otherwise be willing to listen. If the objective is to combat prejudice, the same standards of fairness and respect should apply to everyone." Hey, Sandra, screw you. Because I don't want to have to be nice and accommodating and sweet to white people and tiptoe around white people and walk on eggshells when it comes to white people. I'm going to tell white people what they have done, how they have done, and how they are ignorant and how they continue to do it. And sometimes that hurts them. They don't like that because they don't like it because it's coming from me. But I'm not going to be like, no, it's okay what you've done and what you continue to do and how you impose yourself and your will and your policies on our community. No, it's perfectly fine because I want you all to be friendly and feel safe around me. I'm not in that business. You can be in that business. Here's another example. Women can bash men and destroy men and rip us six ways from Sunday, but then at the same time expect men to support and vote for an agenda that helps women. It's the exact same thing. I don't play that game where black people have to be like extra super nice as not to offend anybody, but everybody can offend us, right? Uh-uh. Now, there are other places and spaces where you have very respectable black people that are very nice and they pull their pants up and they speak the king's English. And I want everyone to love black people. And so what I'm going to do is I'm going to emulate the respectability politics and hope that they see something good in me and they come and they join the black struggle. No, they're not. So you might as well be unapologetically yourself, because why should I or any of us have to change who we are and change our thoughts, feelings, sentiments, and our emotions based on our life experience to accommodate an oppressor? You're insane. Well, I just don't do that. Now, there are places you can go because I know that I'm not everybody's cup of tea, nor do I want to be. In fact, I'm not even tea. I'm liquor. I have my style. Other people have different styles. And in the diversity of styles of delivering information, I think that there is something for everyone. But I thoroughly reject, especially coming from a woman who, her picture, she looks like she might be a Latina. Tell you what, Sandra Rosales, if that is your name, you're a Latina. Try being really super duper nice to an ICE agent. You know, don't threaten them. Don't intimidate them. In fact, hide or mask your Latino or Latina accent and see where that gets you. Do you think that they'll

0: respect you more? Do they think, I'm not going to deport this one. This is a good one. That's not how that works. I also would say the same thing when it comes to gender. Women should not have to diminish who they are, what they are, and their beliefs to accommodate men, to make men more sympathetic to the causes of women. I never would expect that. I want a woman to be unapologetically herself. I want her to talk about, in no uncertain terms, how men and the patriarchy harm her, hurt her, have disrespected her, have paid her less, have objectified her. I want her to bash men if that is her experience, because if she can't let it out and explain it, then we're never going to understand her perspective. But if she's like, no, men are fine and we just want to be able to get along with them and then we just hope that they're going to vote for our rights. No, you are better off being authentically yourself and sharing your real experiences, no matter who it happens to hurt. Because if you're being honest and you're telling your truth and somebody else gets offended by your truth and your experience, that's not your problem. That's theirs. If you being yourself triggers somebody, that's not your problem. That's theirs. I know just the appearance of my chocolatey, shiny skin. I got good skin. I don't know if y'all noticed, but my skin is beautiful. That's one thing I do got going for myself. But the appearance of this mocha milk chocolate skin with this salt and pepper, mostly salt, beard, just my appearance offends somebody. If I'm offending people just on how I look, then what does it matter if I'm nice in my delivery of speech? They already don't like me because I'm black. And I'm supposed to just like tiptoe and be extra sweet and sensitive. You already don't like me. And I appreciate if you don't like me. I'd rather you tell me. I've heard it before. Sherman, I don't like you, but I do listen to your radio show. That's the best one ever. I can't stand that Sherwin Hughes. Oh, it's 9 o'clock. He's about to come on. Take a break, come back. I got this death penalty stuff, and it's kind of troubling. The results that I have here from a couple of these little articles and stories. And also, we have a poll on our YouTube channel. The question is, do you support or oppose the death penalty? 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It's pretty damn close now. 48% support the death penalty, 52% oppose. Take a break, come back, continue our cute little Friday banter right after these messages. The Truth with Sherwin Hughes will be back shortly.
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0: You can't tell me this Madonna don't go hard. It does. Back when Madonna was something else. She came out with a book with naked pictures in it in the 1990s. She was naked.
1: Did you buy it?
0: No, but several people I knew had it on their coffee table. It was really expensive. It was a bunch of black and white erotic photos. You know, she used to date Dennis Rodman. And by date, I think you know what that means.
1: Tupac as well, right?
0: Probably. Madonna probably loved BBC. And I'm not talking about the British Broadcasting Corporation.
1: She looks like it.
0: They all look like it. All right, let's turn that off for YouTube. Gives me a copyright infringement. What are you guys talking about in the YouTube chat? Mostly dominated by Linda. Linda got time today. Prosperity 555 says they thought the same thing about Zohran Mamdani, yet he won. Times are changing, and I think people are as well. I think Francesca has a really good shot. Oh, 100% she has a really good shot, but can she create policies that the Democratic Party are going to agree with? Francesca Hong is just, if she gets elected governor, okay, we got to keep in mind what the governor can do. Now, the governor does have some latitude over, let's say we receive a chunk of federal money. She has some latitude and authority to direct that federal money without influence from the legislature. She also would have the power to do this thing called line item veto. So when the big old budget comes out, the biennial budget, I don't know, $60, $70 billion state of Wisconsin budget, she can cross out words and letters and form new sentences. So the Republicans can put together a budget and she can change the structure of the sentences in the budget. So the Republicans will say, we won't have allocations of money to Milwaukee. She can change won't to will. So there's a significant amount of power. But when it comes to actual legislation, she can either sign it or veto it. And she'll have her policy ideas, and I'm sure she will be working with the small but growing Democratic Socialist Caucus in Wisconsin's state legislature. But there are only a couple of people, and will their policies be popular enough with the other 60 Democrats that are in the Wisconsin state legislature, including Democrats that represent way far outstate, up north, very moderate, very centrist Democratic voters? That's tough. I could see her doing something like, the state of Wisconsin stands for Palestine. Great, but no one is going to pass a law saying that we stand with Palestine. So I'm not saying that she doesn't have a shot. Absolutely she does. But also,

0: taxes here. I'm concerned about this place. And you can vote for somebody that you like. And a lot of people do because they don't know any better. They vote for the person they like. But what if they literally do nothing in office and your life gets worse? Inflation continues to eat you up. Jobs are still disappearing in your community. You then tell me, what good is it to vote for someone that you really, really like, but your life is crumbling because of a lack of policy support? This is not about who we like. That's low common denominator stuff. I'm going to vote for the person that I like. But what if they suck? Ladies, you might really like that guy. You like him a lot, but he's terrible. He's lazy, unmotivated. His shoes are dirty. His fingernails are gross. And he's married. But man, oh man, is he a charmer. You like him, but he just ain't no good. He's not challenging you. He's not assisting you. He's a very bad partner. Fellas, this goes for us too. I know that I have like my fair share of absolutely no good women. In fact, sometimes I think I like no good women better than the ones that are good for me. The good ones are too boring.
1: You know, Sherwin, we probably should spend some time at the library checking out reference materials and doing research the old-fashioned way.
0: No, I want to go to the strip club.
1: No, that's not a good idea. We probably should be much more productive with our time and put together a bunch of policy outlines and strategies that we can shop around to the different political parties and special interest groups.
0: No! I want to go twerking on cars! You know what I mean? Like, the woman that's good for me is just boring.
1: Sherwin, I think that you need to get on the treadmill and run a couple of miles.
0: I want to go to Bastille Days and get drunk and pass out on the sidewalk with my wiener out. Not, I'm kidding. Relax. I'm not. My wiener's not going to be out. But if it falls out, you're welcome. I'm just flirting with cancellation. I swear.
2: You haven't said anything that bad.
0: According to you, if it was up to you, I would have said a slur on the air yesterday. And the only reason I was about to say it, but my show ended. That's why I didn't say it.
2: Well, I would have just dumped it. You know, YouTube would have heard it, but the radio wouldn't have.
0: Yeah, but then somebody would go back to the YouTube video and they probably record it. And then I got to be very careful what I say because I know that I can be offensive. And I don't, it's not never my intention to be offensive. It's just I live in a world whose sensitivities that I find difficult for me to internalize. Because there was a period of time in the 20th century where you said whatever you wanted to anyone you wanted to say it to. You can't do that anymore because that person may not have a sense of humor. They may not understand sarcasm, right? They may not, you know how to take themselves a little less than serious. And so you can't say certain things. And I got to be mindful of that because part of me is still in 1989. But I know it's 2026. It's a totally different world. We're in a different century. But the world was just, and this is just me being old and being nostalgic. There was a weird kind of freedom in that you didn't have to censor yourself based upon someone else's identity. You didn't have to. People are just like, oh, he uses that word, or this is how he talks. Oh, I can either be involved with this person or I cannot be involved with this person. But I think the other big difference is now our politics have become our personalities. Like, now you're not just someone who votes for the Democrat. You're a democratic socialist and you want liberation for Palestine. It's different. And you live your life like your social activities now are only with people that believe exactly what you believe. There's this thing called group polarization. It is a social psychological term. And group polarization is if you ask a conservative or a liberal to make a decision, they'll make a decision. But if you get a group of conservatives and liberals and ask them to make a decision, that group of conservatives, when you get them together, will make a decision that is far more conservative than any one of them. Same with the liberals. You have one

0: liberal person. They're left of center. They have an understanding of policy and the working class and want fair wages, and they're anti-racist, okay? And they'll make their decision on whatever the issue is. But if you get a bunch of them together and you ask them to make a decision, like 10 of them, the decision that they make is far more liberal than any one of them, and that is what you have playing out in American society. So when we coalesce around political parties, they naturally get more extreme because our groups polarize. Somebody can be a Christian. Oh, they love them some God and Jesus. They love it. So they have a Bible and they have a pocket Bible. They got a Bible for the car. They got a Bible for the mantle on top of the fireplace. And they're a Christian and they love the Lord. And there's nothing wrong with loving the Lord. But if you get them together with a group of Christians, now they can become evangelical and want to kill sinners. You know what I'm saying? You're listening to The Truth with Sherwin Hughes on 101.7 FM. I'll be right back.
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0: some sad news. Cherry Perkins never imagined she would be at the helm of a soul food restaurant dynasty when she sat down for breakfast one day at Mr. Perkins' family restaurant. "I was a corporate girl," said Perkins, who worked 15 years at Wisconsin Gas Company, where she served as a union steward. But in 1982, a colleague treated her to breakfast as a favor for sharing a ride to work one Saturday morning. That's where she met Will Perkins Jr., whose parents, Willie Sr. and Hilda, opened the soul food establishment in 1969. That brief encounter would lead to a 14-year marriage and her co-owning the restaurant with Will Jr. When his parents eventually retired, Hilda in 1996 and Willie Sr. in 1999, Perkins and her late husband bought the restaurant in 1999. Perkins shepherded Mr. Perkins Family Restaurant at 2001 West Atkinson Avenue for 16 years after her husband died in 2010. She served everyone from loyal regulars, politicians, to sports and movie stars. And if you've ever been there, oh, the pictures on the wall of all of the very famous people that have been there before, Charles Barkley and Bill Clinton and so many others. Now Perkins has put the storied soul food restaurant known for its southern comfort foods like smothered pork chops, fried catfish, and collard greens up for sale. It has been on the market since July of 2025. Quote, "It's time," the 70-year-old Perkins said. "I wouldn't take nothing for the journey," she added. "I had a great life. I met lots of people, built lots of relationships, fed a lot of people. It was the right thing to do, and I have no regrets." Perkins is still in awe of what her in-laws built. Willie Sr. came from Tennessee with no high school diploma, just a dream. He wanted to open a restaurant with his wife, Hilda, manning the kitchen. Their son, Will Jr., worked at the restaurant since he was a junior in high school. They could not have imagined how successful that dream would become. They were just humble people, loving and caring, and they had a passion for good food. "You got to prepare food with love," she said. That was the secret ingredient, coupled with a family-like atmosphere that kept customers returning for nearly 60 years. It earned the restaurant a reputation far beyond its Rufus King neighborhood. Everybody was treated special when they came into Perkins. "This place just had a welcoming spirit that trickled down from my in-laws," Perkins said. The reputation for good food brought a bevy of celebrities through Perkins' doors. The stories are endless. Actor Danny Glover stopped in for breakfast one day, and the restaurant ended up hosting a reception for the Lethal Weapon star. And then there's former NBA star and TV analyst Charles Barkley. Terrible. Every time he was in Milwaukee, he beelined it to Mr. Perkins for its chitterlings, with NBA analyst Shaquille O'Neal always in tow. Perkins' favorite visitor was Oscar the Big O Robinson, Milwaukee Buck from 1970 through 1974, who came with Wayne Embry, the NBA's first black general manager. Both had an affinity for neck bones. Her husband was still undergoing cancer treatment. Perkins debated whether to tell him Robinson and Embry were at the restaurant. After all, Embry and her husband were in fact good friends. She called to let him know while she tried to find someone to drive him to the restaurant. Quote, "I turn around and look up, and my husband is walking through the door," Perkins recalled with a laugh. "They sat and talked for hours," she said. But when she got home, her husband teased whether she gave them enough neck bones. "That's my favorite story of all time," Perkins said. "No matter who walked through that door, Jesse Jackson Sr., Michael Jordan, or Tom Brokaw, everyone was treated and fed well. That's the beauty of what was created here," Perkins said. Perkins left her corporate job in 1996, the same year the couple were married. A year later, she became her husband's business partner. Perkins worked more behind the scenes as a paper pusher doing the books. That was my role for quite some time. I wasn't involved in the day-to-day activities, she said. That changed when her husband was diagnosed with cancer in 2009. She had to be more hands-on. Quote, I know how to cook. I've never done the type of cooking on the scale of the restaurant did, she said. She learned to work the grill, watching her mother-in-law and gleaming what she could from the restaurant's then three cooks. Most of what she learned about running the restaurant came from her husband. His sage advice was, follow the recipes. But her challenges were ahead. People, even staff, doubted whether Perkins could keep the restaurant going. She did. Even when her husband underwent chemo, the restaurant never closed, operating a 12-hour, six-day-a-week schedule at that time. The ship went awry when he died, Perkins said, noting her husband had the urge to sell. She didn't. He was really mad. He was ready to divorce by then, she said jokingly. I didn't think it was time to let go, Perkins added. I knew I had something else to do on this journey. I don't think it was by happenstance that I ended up in this business. Tough conversations with staff followed. Several left. The restaurant at that time ran two shifts. She cut it down to one. Now the restaurant has limited operating hours, only serving breakfast Thursday through Saturday, but it's still packed. The restaurant marked its 50th anniversary in 2019. It was a major milestone for a business. Most fail within a couple of years. Perkins said it was very important to recognize the legacy created by her late husband and his parents that made the decision to sell somewhat bittersweet. She knows her husband would be happy with the decision. Running a successful restaurant, she said, is hard work but rewarding. Perkins hopes the new owners are just as passionate as she about serving the community and delivering good food. Quote, that's my hope and my prayer for the buyer or new entrepreneur, she said. Perkins, who will continue to operate the restaurants until it is sold. The Truth with Sherwin Hughes will be back for Hour 3.
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0: Hey, yeah. Welcome to Hour 3 of the Truth with me, Sherwin Hughes. We're going to take you on a ride today. A journey unlike any other adventure you have ever been on your entire life. We're going to go through policy and politics and all the things that make life worth living. Amen. Yeah. I could be a quiet storm DJ. Totally could.
1: I agree.
0: Thank you. You're very supportive.
1: Yeah, that's what I'm here for.
0: You're like my black man version of Liz Brown. Everybody needs a Liz Brown.
1: I am like the angel on your shoulder.
0: And the devil too, though.
1: No, no.
0: Yeah, Sherwin, say it. Yeah, say it. I bet you won't say it, Sherwin. Yeah. Don't worry, Sherwin. I got the dumb button. Say it. Because I don't really need a lot of convincing to do something bad.
1: Yeah. I mean, I don't think I convince you to do anything bad. I think I just give you, like I said, I give the people the Sherwin that they want.
0: In the years I've been doing this, I've been taken to the woodshed a couple of times. Yeah, a couple of times I've... And usually, when I say it, I'm like, oh, this is not going to be good. Somebody's going to have something to say. I've only received, I shouldn't say that. I received complaints, I guess. No, only one, like I remember a lady wrote a letter. In my WNOV days, I was worse, I think. I was more unfiltered. I think I'm starting to return to my lack of filter, but back then I was all over the place with, I didn't care about political correctness, none of that. And I remember a lady wrote a letter, and you know how mad somebody has to be to hand write a letter? She didn't email it. She didn't call and leave a voicemail message on the voicemail at WNOV. She wrote a handwritten letter to me about how incredibly offended she was at something that I said. And I had to have a level of respect for that because, like, I'm going to hear this lady out. If I offended you to the point where you're going to get a pen and a piece of paper, and it was long, Jack. It was like 4 pages front and back. And so I read the letter, and, of course, I read it on air. You know what it was? And it was a white lady from, like, either the east side or River West. Okay, you know the covering that Muslim women wear? Is that a hijab?
1: Burqa?
0: A burqa. Okay. I don't know what point I was making, but I didn't call it a burqa because I couldn't think of the word, but that was not the point of my story. I think I was just describing something involving a Muslim woman, and I was describing what she was wearing. And this lady writes a 4-page complaint letter because of this thing that I did. I'm about to tell you what I did, okay? I didn't know it was called a burqa, or I couldn't. Right now, I just said it was a hijab, right? So I was wrong yet again. And I said, oh, you know, she was wearing that thing that Muslim women wear. That was it. That was all I said that caused that lady to write a 4-page letter about my lack of cultural competency and understanding, and I should be better prepared and more well-versed on the garb and the history of the garb worn by people in different parts of the world. And she did not play. She wrote like an encyclopedia passage. And then at the end of the day, I was like, wow, I really respect this lady. At the same time, I was like, you have too much time on your hands because this could have been a phone call. Wrote a 4-page, look at this. She wrote this many pages. This, you need to do a much better job of, and that was coming from a white lady too. I'm like, how dare you, white lady? She must've just come back from like a protest and she was feeling like extra motivated and she was gonna make sure that the world was politically correct in talking about the clothing that Muslim women wear. So that one I remember. I have never had any FCC strikes. Very surprised at that one because there's a line and then they're stepping over the line and I am what you would call a habitual line stepper and I've never gotten an FCC complaint. I know Zach, God bless Zach. Zach is very sensitive to the language that goes out over the air, right? Like, X, we'll be doing our show, whatever, and like somebody will say something, Zach will reach over your shoulder and dump it. Zach was like, I don't know. That one was right up against the line. Like, he's very mindful of language. Like, he'll just hang up on Al. If he thinks that Al said something that might be slightly, you know, in violation of the FCC rules, he won't dump Al. Al will just get hung up on. And then Al calls back. But I didn't say MF. I said mother sucker. And then Al has to explain himself. Right? But Zach is very, very sensitive to. And we need people like that, because if you leave it up to us, ain't no telling what we might allow. But an FCC complaint is exceedingly rare. It's, believe it or not, it's even more rare in the Trump era, because Donald Trump appoints the people that are on the board of the Federal Communications Commission. I want you to think just for a second how incredibly offensive, vulgar, and uncensored not only Trump is, but people in his orbit. And so when there are people that, if as long as you're not using that language against him, but even the people that he wants off the air, like comics, whatever, like their last resort is violating them with the FCC. They allow so much. And I can actually appreciate that, because I'm not one for stifling speech. And some speech is very offensive. I know that. But who are we to stop someone from communicating the way that they know how? Like, there's a preferred way that I want to hear information. But if someone is unable to meet my requirement, that's not their fault. They may only be able to communicate to like a 6. I may prefer my communication at a 9, but if they only know the 6, I can't expect them to be at a 9. I personally think that profanity should be used if you want to use it. And if there is a particular program, you got to give a disclaimer in case children are listening, but I don't know how many children listen to my show. A lot of times adults will have our shows on in the car and their kids will be in the car. That I have to sometimes be mindful of, but I think that people should be able to express themselves in their most authentic way, because I want people to have a level of freedom. Speaking of freedom, I have some information here about the anti-freedom, which is the death penalty. Full disclosure, ladies and gentlemen, I am not in favor of it. Mostly because I don't believe that this system that we live in, that we have many, many complaints about, because it's not perfect. I don't think that this imperfect system and this imperfect union should have the right and be designated to take a human life. Now, I know that it's the people actually that commit the death penalty. When I say commit the death penalty, you live in a state that has a state legislature and has a governor that has created a bill signed into law that permits the death penalty. And the people in that state vote for those representatives, and you vote for that governor that signed the death penalty bill into law. So the people of a particular state or region may want the death penalty. I do not. And if it were a ballot referendum question, should we bring back the death penalty in Wisconsin? I would vote no. A little bit of history for you. Only one person has been executed under Wisconsin's death penalty law, because we got rid of our death penalty in Wisconsin in the 19th century, and it was a white fella. Go figure. You would think it'd be a black person, but it was not. The state should not be authorized to play God. That's just my opinion, because I know that there are innocent people who have been accused and have been convicted of a capital offense, and they are innocent. They may have been convicted before DNA evidence, before body camera footage, before surveillance camera footage. Do you know how many people are exonerated because all these cameras that we have? Now, I'm not crazy about living in a surveillance state, because for the majority of my life, there was no surveillance state. You could be in public and you weren't photographed at all. You weren't on somebody's digital camera. You weren't on somebody's Ring doorbell. You were just out in public, just in total digital darkness. And it was a luxury. We didn't know it at the time. Now, everything you do, everywhere you go. And then some people have the nerve to say, you can't film me if you're in public. Yes, I can. There is zero expectation of privacy when you are in public, and I need y'all to understand that. Somebody can put a camera directly in your face, and you can threaten to call the cops all you want to. It is not illegal. Now, I understand someone's privacy being violated, but when you're in public, smile. You're on candid camera. But at the same time, those cameras, especially body cameras, have exonerated a lot of people. And I also think it keeps police a little bit more honest. Not completely. Body cameras really became a thing during the Obama administration. You saw more federal grants and more federal funding, including like a $750,000 grant that we got in Milwaukee, probably after the killing of Dontre Hamilton, where more police officers were receiving and were required to wear body cameras. And I think that softened the police up a whole lot. I used to report on an incident of police brutality or the shooting of an unarmed black man by the cops, I swear, at least once a week. Now, it would be all over the country. It wouldn't be in Milwaukee or Wisconsin once a week, but something was happening in Chicago or in Portland or in L.A. or Eric Garner in New York or Trayvon Martin down in Sanford, Florida. It was something, I promise you, every single week. Since then, not a lot. It ain't, because officer-involved shootings always rise to national attention, especially when the person is black, when the victim is black. There hasn't been a lot of them, has it? These cops are like, I'm on camera, I'll let his ass live. I think some police are just like, I'm not even going to chase, dude. I think policing has dramatically softened, and I don't know if that's a good thing or a bad thing. Let's talk to someone who has opinions on both good and bad. Hi, Al, how are you?
2: I'm doing fine. What I was going to say, with this administration, we know they done passed some STDs and put off a few pH balances, especially if you're snorting devil's dust off a toilet seat, okay? Moving forward, what I would like to ask of you is, when you're thotting this weekend, please go hard.
0: Yes, sir.
2: I want you to go hard like you trying to catch a disease.
0: Hey!
2: I want you to go so hard that you had to put on some Hoochie Daddy shorts because you was moving so quick and fast that you didn't have time to pull them down. All you did was lift one pants leg up and say, watch it grow like Pinocchio nose, okay? What I'm going to ask you is, make sure you take your cherry juice and your cranberry juice to raise your pH balance, because sometimes you might be itching downstairs and you might think you got gonorrhea or chlamydia, but it's just your blood is fighting the other DNAs, because it's only four DNAs. And also, you cannot thot on the executive level, so you might have to get you a trap, or maybe get you like a short booty Cadillac or a Lincoln when you trap, because see, most people will blow your cover if you try to trap on the executive level. You don't want to be too flashy when you're thotting too hard and heavy, and whatever you do, don't thot in the same place where you kick it. Never take them to your house. Never take them to a hotel within the city. Take them to one of them places where it's $32 for 2 hours, so you can get in and get out. Because you know, when it's good, they don't talk. But when they get angry, they'll blow your cover. So all I'm saying is, when you thought with a purpose, okay? And when you do thought, make sure you thought with no draws on, because you got to be easy access in and out. And those are the laws and lessons to thotism. Have a great day, and make sure you go hard and heavy. And give yourself in-between times, Mr. Hughes, when you're thotting. Because, sometimes you got to get that yang-yang back up after it releases itself. And then by Monday, you will have the 7-day glow. It's good for the body.
0: Thank you, Al.
2: All right, you have yourself a good one.
0: Okay,
2: bye-bye.
0: You too. Bye-bye. Clip that. Cranberry juice, cherry juice, Hoochie Daddy shorts, lift one pants leg up, no draws ever. Short booty Cadillac or some kind of a trapper, because I don't want to get my cover blown. Don't take them to my house. Go to a hotel where it's $32 for 2 hours. I'm thinking to myself, 2 hours? Who needs that long? That's ridiculous. How about 1 hour for $16? Or how about 30 minutes for $8? Some very useful advice in that.
1: Yeah, he'll be on the morning show, right?
0: I did
1: as
0: hear
1: a guest,
0: that, and I think they're going to regret that.
1: I'll be there, and I think we'll have a great time.
0: Here's why they're going to regret it, because they will see how immensely popular Al is. He is more. Al is the most popular personality on 101.7 The Truth. good or bad, famous or infamous, he is the most popular. I told you, at my events, there's a line of people, men and women, to meet him, taking photographs with him and stuff. We went to our first one we did at Gibraltar. I was outside greeting folks and talking to folks. I walk in the spot. I see a orderly single file line of people. And they weren't lined up to get a drink at the bar. Like, they were in order, like military. I was like, oh, these people are here to see me. I'm like, hello, everyone. Sherwin, have you met Al yet? I was like, huh? And they pointed to him. And then, like, he had, like, a glow around him. Like you know how you hear, like, the angels say, oh. I think that was the first time that I met him. He looks nothing like he sounds. Nothing even remote. You wouldn't even know that it was him based upon how he looks. But, no, there was a line of people to meet out. And so I will be listening when he's on the morning show. But I can't have him on my show because wouldn't nobody even want to hear from me. Like, Al is going to get phone calls. If the morning show has him on, they're going to be asking him questions.
1: Well, Homer's going to make it happen, so I think it'll be a great show.
0: He and I had talked last year about, because this whole podcast thing that I'm doing now on YouTube, the original idea was because Al was taking a lot of heat with a previous management we had at 101.7 The Truth. Like, they didn't like him, and they didn't want him calling in, whatever. I'm thinking to myself, if Al had his own uncensored podcast, it would go gangbusters. So we actually did, Al, I still have a couple of episodes that we recorded. So we did a couple of like mock episodes of, I have them recorded because we were just like testing, you know, lighting and sound. And we went through a couple of like segments and topics. I still have them. I won't release them because technically I'd need Al's permission, but it's what you would expect, and then a whole bunch of stuff you wouldn't expect, because one of the topics that we approached was dating advice. And could you imagine Al uncensored giving dating advice? You heard what he just said about hoochie daddy shorts and lifting up just one pants leg, which is 100% something I would do. I would 100%.
1: Yeah, I'd definitely tune in to hear some Al relationship advice, especially after he gave me that black man's Viagra advice.
0: Oh, yeah.
1: Yeah.
0: Really anything with watermelon, let me just tell you how black I am. I eat a watermelon a week. Like at any point in time, if I'm at home and I need a little snack, because I take it and I cut it up and I got a big bowl. I cut up my watermelon in little chunks and I just go in and sometimes I'll be in my, you ever open your refrigerator naked? Because I'm at home. I don't got to wear clothes. I go in the refrigerator naked and just reaching. Watermelon juice dripping all down my body.
1: Yeah. I mean, 80% of the time I'm at home, I'm naked.
0: For some reason, you saying that is disgusting. When I say it, I feel like it's normal and regular, but.
1: It just sounds more dirty coming
0: from
1: you.
0: You're too big and tall to be naked.
1: Oh, yeah.
0: It's too much of you. Like, you're too much of a person to be. You need to just put on some socks.
1: Yeah, I always have my socks on. That's just, you know, got to keep the toesies warm.
0: I got to take a break. We got to talk about the death. They don't know what you look like either.
1: Yeah, they don't.
0: If y'all saw what he looked like, you imagine him naked with just some socks on. You'd be like, oh, that's not what I want to see on my Friday afternoon. The Truth with Sherwin Hughes on 101.7 FM. We'll be right back.
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0: 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Aaron said he just joined the show via YouTube. You missed a doozy. Aaron, we found out who them people are. They were interrupting the information town hall meeting hosted by Alderman Mark Chambers. We're also asking people to show up Thursday, June 18th at 5:30 at the Midtown Walmart. They're having another informational session.

0: for the sole purposes of allowing the residents and the people in that community surrounding that old Walmart to be able to hear the information about exactly what the development is and what this group, the PSL group, the Party for Socialism and Liberation, they want to interrupt the alderperson from providing information. Now, remember, they weren't invited. And this is a group that has their own agenda. They are a queer rights organization that has established no credibility in the black community. They just want to show up and they want to disrupt and they want to get publicity for their own agenda, which they can do. Don't come in our community to do it because our people are vulnerable and we need this information about what this place is going to be at Midtown, who's the investor and all the details. And every single resident is going to be able to ask all of their questions. And if y'all think you're going to show up in numbers and shout down our people, well, I don't think you quite know what you're dealing with. I'm just asking them to have a level of respect. Now, here's what I think is going to happen. They're going to be angry at the fact that they're the ones that are disrespectful. Black folks don't go into other communities and interrupt the flow of information from elected officials in those communities and those residents and those voters just because we have no interest in doing that. And most importantly, it's disrespectful. How do they not know? I can tell that they don't know black people because respect is big for us. People have died for being disrespectful. Do y'all know that? One of the number one causes of premature death in the black community, if it ain't homicide, is disrespect homicide. Hey, Roro, why you kill him? He disrespected me. Oh, I understand. Roro was doing a 30 piece on some disrespect. So we take it very seriously because for some of our folks, respect is all they got. And once you take that respect from them, you take everything. And so if you think that you can come into a community that does have some vulnerabilities, we do have vulnerabilities in the black community, and we're not shy about sharing them. But if you want to take advantage of those vulnerabilities by inserting yourself into a community that does have some serious needs, and if you want to take advantage of that so you can promote your own agenda and take advantage of news cameras and reporters that are in the room so that you get the attention and not the residents and not the flow of information, I have a problem with that. There are many other places that y'all can go. There's many other spaces you can march. You can have events. Don't come into our space and interrupt the flow of information from our elected officials to our people, because I am tired of our people saying, sure, when our elected officials don't talk to us, they don't give us any information. And when they actually do, another group with another agenda comes in and interrupts that. Again, this is about respect. Now, if they want to come and if they want to listen and if they want to get information like everybody else does, oh, absolutely, by all means. But to be rude, condescending, and disrespectful, these white folks with blue hair, are you insane? Don't answer that because you are. Y'all getting me hot. The show's almost over now. I got a thoughtable weekend coming up, and I can't be hot. Y'all getting me mad all over. Can I get so mad when they disrespect our people? They disrespect us all the time because they think they can. And it works. I had a resident that lived, they're a listener of this show, and they also listened to my YouTube podcast. And they had, and they said, and they're a constituent of the second district. And they said, sure, well, you know, them people in the red shirts actually had a point. And that is when I realized that by them appearing organized, because they're all wearing these red shirts, and because they were loud and they were very angry and emotional, some of our people think that, oh, this group must be right. Oh, this group must know all the information, know all the facts. No, they don't. We as black people need to stop responding to and believing and giving credibility to the loudest one in the room. And that's what they were. And they were actually able to convince people that it was a data center, which it is not. But here's what I'm also afraid of, because once that organization builds credibility like that, because I'm real nervous that this woman was like, sure, when they actually made a lot of sense. And now she might be more likely to like follow this organization. This organization is a queer and transgender supporting organization that's trying to gain credibility wherever they possibly can. And I'm not saying that none of that is bad, but they're picking the wrong time in the wrong community in order to promote themselves. You know what I'm saying? That's all it is. I was going to do the damn death plane. I got to take a break. We can get started on it, though. Get started on the story. Based on the best available polling data, oh, I'm not shocked by this, race remains one of the strongest predictors of death penalty attitudes in the United States, with African Americans consistently the least supportive group and white Americans the most. Gender and age also show significant differences. Support overall has declined substantially over the past 30 years, reaching roughly 52 to 53% nationally in recent Gallup polling. That's the lowest level since the early 1970s. And we asked you via YouTube, do you support or oppose the death penalty? And 43% of you supported, 57% of you opposed. That actually tracks with the demographic data and information that I have in front of me. Take a break, come back, talk about the death penalty, who supports it and who does not. The Truth with Sherwin Hughes. We'll be right back.
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0: Milwaukee's Juneteenth celebration is back, and 1017 The Truth will be there all day long. 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

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Talking about the death penalty and who supports it and who doesn't support it. Based on the best available polling data, race remains one of the strongest predictors of death penalty attitudes in the United States, with African Americans consistently the least supportive group and white Americans the most. Gender and age also show significant differences. Support overall has declined substantially over the past 30 years, reaching roughly 52 to 53% nationally. That is from recent Gallup polling. While recent Gallup race-specific cross tabs are not always released publicly every year, decades of Gallup, Pew Research Center, and academic polling show a remarkably consistent pattern. When it comes to the death penalty, white Americans have the highest support. Hispanics and Latinos, moderate support. Asian Americans, moderate to low. African Americans, consistently the lowest. A representative Gallup survey found that white Americans, 75% of them, support the death penalty. African Americans, 46% support, 48% oppose. And our YouTube poll has 43% supporting and 57% opposing the death penalty. More recent polling indicates that racial gaps persist, although support has declined among all groups. Researchers generally attribute lower black support for the death penalty to greater concern about wrongful convictions, historical distrust of the criminal justice system, evidence of racial disparities in capital sentencing, and higher awareness of unequal treatment within the criminal justice system. If ranked from most supportive to least supportive, 1, white Americans, 2, Hispanic, 3, Asian, 4, African Americans. Support by gender. Men consistently support the death penalty more than women. Historical Gallup polling data found, this is over decades now, 76% of men support the death penalty. Women are at 66%, which is actually shocking. I would think and expect women would be less supportive of the death penalty. Also, appreciate that women can be victimized more often and oftentimes by men, but also women give life. And the fact, whether they have children or not, there is still a perception that women have this unique ability to bring life into the world. And that's a very polarizing view to where 66% of women, this is not over one particular year, but this is over decades, support the death penalty. So that's a bit confusing and perplexing for me. Although support has declined overall, the gender gap in death penalty support remains. Modern surveys typically say men, higher rate of support. Women, lower, but not much lower. Men are about 8 to 15% percentage points, rather, more likely than women to favor capital punishment. Age, this is another one. Age has become one of the strongest predictors of the death penalty. The silent generation, so these are, there's not many of them left. These are the parents of the baby boomers. 62% of the silent generation support the death penalty. The next generation, the boomers, not much difference. 61% of baby boomers, those are people born between 1946 and 1964. 61% of that large birth cohort still support the death penalty. My generation, Generation X, born between 1965 and roughly 1980, 58% of us support the death penalty. Not shocked by that. We tend to be surprisingly socially conservative as a generation. Millennials are the first generation where less than 50% of their age cohort supports the death penalty, and Generation Z has the lowest rate reported of all demographic birth cohorts at 42%. Because I can imagine Gen Z just sitting around like nobody should die, you know, like, everybody should just, like, commit crimes and just commit them, you know what I mean? I don't know why I make them sound like lazy.

0: or governor here in the state of Wisconsin, has made it clear that she wants to abolish prisons. And I think she had to walk that back and clarify some things. She wants to mitigate the reasons why people go to prison. And I bet if asked, she probably would say she is not in favor of the death penalty, which would track with her political affiliations, but also likely with her age. Now, thankfully, we don't have the death penalty in Wisconsin, because if we did, I think you know who the inmates would be and which race would be represented disproportionately. And we can have a long conversation about that. Do black people commit more crimes and more capital offenses? Are there more police in black communities where you catch more criminals and there's more likelihood to have arrest? Or is there bias in a criminal justice system? Or all of the above? The demographic groups least likely to support the death penalty are African Americans, young adults, especially Gen Z. College-educated liberals are not very likely to support the death penalty. And younger Democrats, they are the least likely to support the death penalty. Gallup found support among Republicans remains strong, while support has fallen sharply among Democrats and independents over the last two decades. Does this add to the perception that Democrats are soft on crime because they are decidedly anti-death penalty? And I'm talking about that pendulum. Earlier, I talked about that pendulum that swings in the sentiment of criminal justice in America. Some years and some decades, we want three strikes laws. We want truth in sentencing. We want the stiffest penalties possible. We want high bail. We don't want early release. And then after many, many years of that not working, the pendulum then shifts in the other direction to where we want early release and we want more rehabilitation and more mental health counseling. And we might want less police and more crisis interveners instead of police. There's this pendulum that swings in America. And right now, I'm not entirely sure where the pendulum is. It seems like we're going much toward the tougher on crime stance. What say you? 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I'll be right back.
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2: 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It's almost the weekend. My last segment. I actually do two shows a day. This madness cannot continue.
3: Is it too much for you?
2: And I enjoy the evening program so much more.
3: Why?
2: Because I'm at home. You know what I'm saying? Like, everything is just better when you do it at home. I'm very comfortable. I have a lot more control. I know I can, like, send you video. I don't really send you videos very often. I know the morning show, they burden you with that. I may send you a picture every now and again, suppose, when I need to make a visual point. But when I do my programs on Hughes Views 414 on YouTube, I play videos because it's just easier for me to just go and find the stuff and then display it on the YouTube video than, hey, X, can you go here and then find this and then display it here? And then I can seamlessly switch between different videos and different polls I may put up. There's like a freedom and a flexibility where I can also, like, explore my video production skills, which is video streaming is not easy. It's a lot that goes into it. You got to get your settings right. The first week, because I was off for a week when we did the transition from Good Karma Brands to Milwaukee Black Media, and I had a week of paid vacation from Good Karma Brands that they didn't cash me out for. So I took that week off, and I was like, oh, I'm going to get my YouTube channel back up and running. My videos would just cut out. They would stop. There'd be no audio. There'd be echo. The lighting would be bad. So it took 2 weeks to get it to where the broadcast is seamless. Now I'm cooking with gas. You know what I mean? And I like challenging myself to do the entire show and my music and all that other stuff. So, no, I really enjoy it. But two shows a day is diabolical. You know what I mean?
3: So you're broadcasting tonight at 7 p.m. on Hughes Views?
2: I am. Thank you for the plug. I even created a commercial. I can't play it, though, can I?
3: I think you probably could.
2: What?
3: I'm not going to stop you.
2: See, that's the problem.
3: What do you mean?
2: I need you to stop me. You allow my worst impulses.
3: No, no, no.
2: There need to be some guardrails here. In fact, you know what? I sometimes feel much more comfortable when Zach is in the studio because Zach is like the voice of God and the voice of reason.
3: I am the voice of reason. No, I'm telling you, like, yeah, you can play your commercial because everyone wants to hear it. That's why we're tuning in to listen to Sherwin for 3 hours, 5 days a week.
2: Huh. Imagine that. I got to find it. Probably a bad idea. I shouldn't do that. But you know what? Oh, I just remembered something. When I was with the Good Karma Brands, one of my benefits was I got $5,000. Where I probably shouldn't be. Whatever. I don't work for Good Karma Brands anymore. I can say this. So I negotiated a $5,000 advertising credit. So I had $5,000 worth of ad time that I could have used to promote anything, and I never used it. Now, obviously, they weren't going to cash me out for that, but I kind of regret not asking for my $5,000 ad credit to be continued now that we are with Milwaukee Black Media. Now get the unfiltered version. When the mic goes live on Hughes Views 414, the gloves come off. 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That promo was hot.
3: Yeah, me and Joe will definitely be tuning in.
2: Hot, and I made it myself. I also made my original intro, which we can't play anymore because I think it says Good Karma Brands in it. The one with I'm in it, Jesse Jackson is in it, Dr. Cornel West is in it, Eric Holder is in it. I made that Christmas Eve 2020, and I remember when I presented it to Kyle Wallace, who was our content director at the time, he didn't like it. He's like, Sherwin, we came up with our own promo for you. I'm like, oh, you did? And it was like a James Brown song. I'm like, Kyle, how old do you think I am, sir? He's like, oh, I thought that was more your flavor. Some James Brown. Get up on the good foot, Sherwin. I'm like, Kyle, I'm not in my 70s, sir. Oh, I thought you would have liked it, the James Brown. No, I didn't like it, the James Brown. I'd love to be able to find. He sent it to me. I still have it somewhere. I should play. I think I still have the early, early show intros back when Joe and Mel had their morning show. Man, that seems like 50 years ago when Joe and Mel had the morning show. They won Best Radio Show of the Year, their first year out the gate. Tori Lowe won a bunch of awards that year. I think everybody got a Wisconsin Broadcasters Association award except for me. And then I got in trouble. So during my show, the Wisconsin Broadcasters Awards, the nominees come out, and there was a group email going on. So this is why me and Carrie was my producer at the time. So Cherie Harris, who was our general manager, was like, hey, congratulations, everybody. Everybody won awards. Oh my. And they're all emailing each other back and forth. And so I'm reading these emails in, on my commercial breaks during my radio show at the time. And Carrie is the one that got upset. She was like, Sherwin, we didn't win anything. And everybody else got, you know, first place, second place, and show of the year, and this, that. And I was like, wait a minute, Carrie, you're right. We didn't win anything. And so I replied all with, are y'all going to acknowledge that me and Carrie got F's by the WBAs? Because they're all patting each other on the back for winning all the awards. I was like, are y'all not even going to acknowledge that Carrie and I got nothing? And I used profanity in the email. Cherie was like, Sherwin, how dare you use that unprofessional language? I'll see you in my office at 8 o'clock tomorrow morning. I said, no, you won't, because I quit. And I quit. I came back, though.
3: How long were you gone?
2: I don't know, a day. And then she and I had a conversation. You know who got my back during that whole ordeal? Was Dr. Ken. He was like, you know, Cherie, I can understand where Sherwin was coming from. He was very angry. He didn't win anything. That was an emotional response, and maybe he should have been more mature. But Dr. Ken actually had my back during that whole ordeal. He's got a YouTube channel, too. Shout out to Dr. Ken. Dr. Ken's Truth. He broadcasts from 4 until 5 p.m. Monday through Thursday. So he's not live today. Go check out Dr. Ken. Give him a like and a follow. He and I did a podcast together last week. We chopped it up for an hour. So he's got great things going on. He's living his best life. He's enjoying having his own YouTube channel and his own podcast. In fact, he's probably better off because he also has a higher level of freedom and flexibility in doing his own show on YouTube. So that seems to be the wave of the future. Do you have a YouTube channel, Xavier? If you don't have one, you need one.
3: Do I have a YouTube?
2: Yep.
3: I'm working on something.
2: Oh, are you? Well, make sure you keep us posted on whatever you're working on.
3: Yeah, it'll be, you know, not very sexual, but it'll be political in nature.
2: Hold on, man. Anybody say nothing about anything being sexual? Why you always got to bring up freak stuff? I try to stay away from the freak topics. People from my mama's church be listening to my show. I got to stay away from the freak stuff.
3: Oh, I thought this was the freak show with Sherwin Hughes.
2: No, it ain't. I mean, I briefly talked about thotting, but everybody thots a little bit. It's a maintenance thot. It's not like I'm a regular thotter. Oh. Some of y'all are regular thot. Like, Zach thots a lot.
3: Yeah, I've heard.
2: I've seen some of his work in action. That's, I can't even compete with that thottiness. That's a high level of thottiness. I'm like a 6. Zach is an 11.
3: Oh, he's all over the place, huh?
2: He thots heavy. Yeah.
3: Ooh.
2: I wonder if Nitty thots.
3: You know, he's a married man.
2: So I don't know if Nitty thots, but he'd interview a thot. Like, yes. That's what he would actually be one, but he certainly would. And up next on Maya Shore, we got the thot on our shore. Going to interview the thot.
3: Well, we're right down the street from Silk, so maybe we should invite some girls.
2: Don't tempt me. They're not open during the day anymore. They don't have day shift anymore.
3: Oh, no, that's fine. We can invite them over, you know, and just...
2: On the border does.
3: Oh, see? I love those women over there. You know, the morning show, they don't like them, but I think they have nice, classy women.
2: The 22-page human sex trafficking and prostitution criminal complaint came out about On the Border, and it reads like a movie. An attorney friend of mine sent me the entire criminal complaint of all the accusations of prostitution at On the Border, and if somebody doesn't make that a movie, it's riveting how the whole operation worked. So, all right, guys. Well, thank you so much for listening and participating. We'll go live tonight at 7 o'clock, which I probably should be doing other things with my Friday night. But, of course, I love having conversation with you both here and on Hughes Views 414. If you haven't signed up and subscribed, I encourage you to do so. Until then, lunch break is up next.
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0: break at the American Family Insurance Studio with 101.7 The Truth. We are here with Ray Nitti and Maybe Shannon. How you doing, Ray?
1: What up? I'm doing all right. How you doing? It's Friday night. Gotta get... Ain't that how that song went? Gotta get good on Friday.
0: I remember it being a thing, but I don't remember it being a thing. I'm so sorry.
2: You don't remember that?
3: No, we living her in 2013.
0: I remember it being a thing, but like, I don't remember it being like, had a lot going on. Dang, leave her alone.
1: All right, we need another.
0: Get her out of here.
1: We need another Friday anthem. It's Friday night.
0: No. It's 7 p.m. Friday. It's 95 degrees. Play that.
3: There you go.
0: Yeah. I like that one.
1: Introducing.
0: Look, I like that.
1: Introducing the lit host.
0: Look, maybe Shannon. Something else.
1: Maybe Shannon and definitely Shannon. How y'all doing today?
0: Hey, yeah.
1: Oh my God. How y'all doing today, man? You are live. If you want to call in, the number is 833-212-1017. 833-212-1017. Man, we got a good show today. I mean, we got good shows all today, but this
0: all
1: is
0: all today.
1: I'm looking forward to this one because I know this brother very well. He stutters a lot. I don't want people thinking I'm making fun of people stuttering.
3: What?
0: No.
1: But shouts out to the homie B Jones. We got B Jones gonna be joining us a little bit today. Man, it's You leaving? It's your last day in studio today, Shannon.
0: Step out of the studio again. I'll be back.
1: Dang. Okay. When you coming back?
0: I'll be back. Soon you'll see.
1: Did you watch
0: What's that? Hamilton.
1: The musical? I think it came across my...
0: That's a song from Hamilton.
1: Okay.
0: Anywho. I'll be back. You know, I'll be back, man. Like, I'm gonna miss it here. This been a time. We had a time last week.
1: We're going to have one tonight, too.
0: We're going to have one tonight, man. We celebrate.
1: We're going to have a time tonight. We're going to celebrate our first 2 weeks on Truth 101.7 FM. Man, introduce our guest to the people,
0: man. It's been lit, man. I'm going to let you introduce yourself, okay? You tell us all about B. Jones, right? We got B. Jones, comedian, content creator, just all around dope individual in here. But I want you to deep dive. Tell the people who B. Jones is if I missed anything.
4: My name is B. Jones, aka Habaka.
0: Hey.
4: And Ray, I don't appreciate you bringing up my childhood, brother.
0: My childhood.
1: I'm sorry.
4: What's going on, y'all?
1: Man, how you doing? Welcome to the lunch break, man. What you eat today?
4: Nothing.
0: I had a slim jump for breakfast.
4: I'm eating a can of water.
1: Yeah, that brother's starving.
5: Yeah, that brother's starving.
1: Well, you need a sandwich. Put some meat on your bones.
0: Man, I try to. I wake up too late sometimes. I'll be like, man, I'm going to just land
1: Shannon be eating these boneless pizzas. Have y'all ever?
4: Boneless pizzas?
0: Listen. He's a hater.
1: First of all.
0: I feel like it's more common than we think.
3: We ain't going to bust y'all like that, Shannon.
0: I think it's more common than people think.
1: First of all, tell the people how you like your pizza. So she goes and gets a sausage pizza, pepperoni pizza.
0: Mm-hmm. And then I could even do a veggie.
1: Go ahead. Even veggie. Okay. So a veggie sweat.
0: I just don't like a vegan sweat. I just don't like too many things to pick off. But what I do is get a pizza and just pick all the toppings off. But I don't eat cheese pizza because it tastes like cardboard. But I like the sweat from whatever they put on top of the pizza. But I do eat meat. I don't know.
1: Okay. All right.
5: What do you mean by that?
0: Man, y'all know what I mean.
1: That was a lot of emphasis.
0: But I do eat meat.
4: Yeah, she put her all into that one.
0: Listen, because people are like, you must be vegan. And I'm like, that's cheating if you're vegetarian. Cardivore. I'm like, that's not why.
4: First of all, where you getting cardboard pizza from?
0: That's what cheese pizza tastes like.
1: After she pulls off everything, bro.
4: No.
0: Exactly.
4: I haven't ate cheese pizza since I was like five.
0: It's childish. It's nasty.
1: But she says she likes the meat sweat to drip off on.
4: Meat sweat is crazy.
1: That's what she said.
4: I didn't know the type of show I was coming into.
1: This is a family.
3: I'm so sorry.
1: This is Friday.
0: I'm just trying to explain my pizza eating habits effectively.
4: I mean, I just like, you went from boneless to meat to cardboard. Your so pizza all over the place.
1: It evolved. And then you got as to you look. Saw her, you know what I mean? You see, I was like, Shannon, what you doing to the pizza?
0: It's like, you like, eat like a kid. I was like, listen, I ain't ask you to look at me eat.
4: Got potholes all in the pizza.
0: Man. But then I spread the cheese around a little bit. Okay. Then you drizzle a little hot sauce.
4: How you eat
0: then
4: a Lunchable pizza?
1: Man.
0: Do I eat Lunchable pizzas? That's childish for real. I don't even eat
1: a reverse Lunchable.
0: When I used to eat Lunchable pizzas, I did eat it regular because you can't taste the meat sweat. It ain't baked.
4: Oh my.
1: You see what I'm saying? I'm not the one that brought this term to the station. She did.
4: Aww. It is Friday.
1: But it's Friday. It's not that Friday. What? It's Friendly Friday.
0: Wait,
1: it's Friendly Friday. It's Friendly Friday. But man, we got out of homie B. Jones. Definitely. In the studio, man. We having a good time. It's Friday. We're going to be telling y'all what we're going to be doing to celebrate a little later in the show. But, yeah, man, I apologize for bringing up your stutter. I didn't want to, open up any traumatic spaces for you. But continue to tell the people about yourself, man. We got a few questions we want to get into. And we got that clip we gonna play a little later too, Zach.
4: You got a clip.
3: Hold on. I'll let you know when I have it pulled up.
1: Okay,
3: I'll
1: let you know.
0: Right.
4: Yeah, what I do?
0: I have to put my hands up.
1: You did a few things.
0: I wasn't in on the clip in BJ.
1: We need you to come to the front of the congregation.
4: Oh, Lord.
1: No, I'm just kidding. It ain't nothing bad, man. You know,
4: I ain't eating and I'll pass out.
0: Yeah. We gonna bring you a boneless pizza later on in the show.
4: No, I don't want no meat sweat. Keep it over there.
1: Extra sweat on it. But yeah, bro. Tell us your journey. Let people know what side of town you grew up on. For those that may not know your story, how you came up, how you got to where you are. Some of the homies you rock with, because I feel like we saw you all's whole crew elevate as well, and to see you all still rocking together is beautiful. So yeah, get into it, man.
4: Sure. I'm born and raised from Milwaukee, Wisconsin. For everybody that sees me out in public and think I'm from like Miami or something, I'm not.
0: Yeah.
4: But what you doing here? I'm like, I live here.
0: What do you mean?
4: I'm from Milwaukee, Wisconsin, born and raised. I grew up around the Capitol, Atkinson area. So I'm from that area where I grew up from.
1: Stay in the mic, man.
4: Huh?
1: Stay talking in the mic.
4: Stay talking in the mic.
1: Yes, sir.
4: I am moving around.
1: Thank you.
4: And shit.
1: Ain't no meat sweat on there.
4: I've been doing comedy since 2017. Stand-up videos came shortly after that. So hitting the stage is not new to me. So people be like, yo, you do stand-up? But yeah, I did that first. I had both of my parents, my mom and my dad, both was raised by both of my parents. So that's cool. They can be a little lame sometimes. But,
0: okay, not too much on the parents. They're probably listening. You know what I'm saying? They
4: be trying to fit in still.
2: You're not my dad.
1: Man, Pops.
0: You have
1: pops be
0: parents?
1: Lit at the show.
0: Right, I was gonna say you have.
4: I just do videos with my pops too.
0: Yeah,
4: I do videos with my pops. My pops, he's like 56 young.
0: That's young, though. I mean young, because he has to be what in his early 20s when he had you. That's a young parent.
4: Yeah,
0: my mom,
4: she's exactly 20 years older than me, so she's 53.
0: So they lit. They kind of understood the journey.
4: Don't put lit with them.
1: They was outside.
3: They be out.
0: Right, they be outside.
1: Man, pops be at the shows. Turn.
0: See, look.
1: That's my boy.
0: I know that's right.
1: Laughing. Ha, ha, ha, ha. Pops be laughing hard in the booth.
0: You're like, dang, is that a supporter? Or?
1: Pops be having a good time, man. Pops be having a good time. So what is that like for you, like, being able to have your parents there, like, where knowing so many young black men and young black families, girls and boys included, don't have both parents, but you know, it was warm, if need be, but you know, it warmed my heart and spirit to see your mom and pops like supporting y'all and laughing and really getting into the show. So like, what does that mean to you to be able to see how much your mom and dad and other family members support you?
4: It's a blessing. You know, it makes me grateful every time I get support from them and they can come to the shows. And I mean, I take nothing for granted, so I appreciate each moment I get with my parents, because like I said, everybody don't have their parents. So
1: yeah,
4: I always just show people like, hey, when you got your parents, just always, you know what I'm saying, take advantage of that. You know what I'm saying?
0: Especially
4: see them, check them out.
0: Supportive ones.
4: Yeah, so.
0: Yeah.
4: Hey, now my dad used to give me whoopings when I was younger, and I told him I was gonna be a comedian. So.
0: Wait, for real?
4: No, I was just, this is a true story.
0: I was literally just about to ask, like, did they support you like all the time? Did they always like, yeah, you could be a comedian? I guess.
4: No, I was a basketball. See, with me growing up, I was basketball. Like that was like my first love. So I was trying to make it to the NBA.
0: Okay.
4: But I had times when I got in trouble in school. Like,
0: yeah.
4: I was a class clown. My dad would be like, "You think you want to be? What you want to be? You want to be a comedian?" I was like, "Yeah, I do." And he whooped me some more.
1: Oh, he thought you was trying to be funny.
4: Yeah. But
0: he was like, "I was serious."
4: I said, "Look at me." He came to the show at the improv. I said, "Look, Dad, now what?"
0: Right.
4: Gave me the whoopers for nothing.
0: Look, I really did.
1: I get up there, whoop you again, say something crazy.
4: I always talk about him. He all right.
0: Dude, that's crazy. So later on down the road, when did they realize like this is actually something you really want to do?
4: I guess when things start happening, like when I start getting the stages, like big stages, like when I opened up for Gary Owens, they was like, they came to the Pabst Theater and I opened up for Gary Owens there. They was like, one of the moments like, "Oh, you really doing this, huh?
0: Right.
4: I thought you was just going to make it a hobby. I thought you was playing around.
1: Thought you was just going to be over there movies, with Ray and them on center."
4: And they see the Netflix when I got on Flores Lava. They was like, "Okay, my son on Netflix." It's like each accomplishment, they'd be like, they
0: kind of solidified like, a little more like, look, you just keep going. That's what's up.
4: My mom got to meet Martin Lawrence, all that. Like, so
0: really,
4: like, you know what I'm saying?
0: That's a big deal.
1: That's what's up.
4: Things happen a little bit.
1: Aww. Who would you say was your favorite person to open up for or work with so far in your career?
4: Oh man, that's a good question. Let's say, it's just everybody was so many. It was Chico Bean was one of them. That was like my first time ever performing at the Improv. And
1: yeah.
4: For him to give us the opportunity was dope. Yeah. So I feel like that was one of my favorite ones. Gary Owens, that was a good opportunity because the Pabst Theater, and you got to think, Gary Owens got a range of different cultures
1: coming
4: to see him. So, and I was able to rock that show, and that's like my first ever big show. And I just started early. Like, I just started doing comedy. Like,
0: right.
4: It was like 2 years in, I got this show. I'm like, man, you usually don't get this type of show till you like further ahead.
1: Yeah.
4: So I was like, I was able to go in there and rock that. So that's probably like my favorite too, because it was like my first time doing some big stages.
0: That's what's up. Yeah. So when you think about like comedians that are in Milwaukee, like who's inspired you? Because I know sometimes people like, they think like, okay, you just came out of nowhere. But like, I think Ray mentioned earlier, like the whole group of y'all like kind of came up together. What that looked like and who all like helped you kind of level up as well?
4: So basically, when I first started doing comedy, before I even started doing comedy, I was influenced by Martin Lawrence. I came to see one of his shows in Milwaukee.
0: Mm-hmm.
4: And I was like, I kind of want to do that. Like, I kind of just want to get on stage and just vent.
0: Basically. Right. That's what
4: comedy is to me. It's like telling what I want to do. I ended up running into Myron probably into like Bayshore back when it was before they toured into something else.
0: Bayshore got a lot going on now.
4: But I noticed him from doing the roasting videos.
0: Okay.
4: I was like, yeah, man, I kind of want to try doing some comedy. He said, "Y'all got a night." So he used to have a night where, I don't know how to say this, everybody always bash me. Sears? It was called
0: Sears.
1: Sears?
0: I always know what I'm
4: saying. Yeah, somebody said Sears like the clothing store. So I'm like, I ain't talking about that.
0: I'd be like, Sire?
1: Right.
4: But yeah, it used to be called something else. And he has to have open mics and stuff. So he used to tell me to come up there. I'm like, I'm going to come up there. And I lived in Manitowoc too, so.
0: What?
4: I used to be ducking
1: Manitowoc.
4: Yeah, I was going to school.
0: I was like, why did you live there?
4: It was for a reason. It was pretty boring. I was gotten the lease and I was stuck up there and I had to thug the year out.
0: Right.
1: You was playing ball for the school.
4: Yeah, I was trying to go to Silver Lake.
0: And, that's what's up.
4: Yeah, so I was trying to go out there. But he told me to come to open mic and I used to always kind of duck it because I'm like, if I get booed, I'm probably going to end up fighting somebody.
0: No, I'm gonna come up off this stage like my dad would have done.
4: So I never really came to the open mics, but Drew, shout out to Unpredictable Drew.
0: Oh, yeah.
4: Drew Shaw, he's a comedian. Yeah. He had a show for all first-timers.
0: Okay.
4: And I was like, I'd rather do it with people who are this their first time versus I get on stage with people that have been doing
0: exactly.
4: It. But I ended up doing that show, ended up rocking it, and then Myron see me on stage, and he was doing the videos. And I had just started doing like 1-2 videos at the time, and we just kind of like ever since then were locked in and started doing videos together, so.
0: I feel like when you see like somebody else doing the same thing that you already do or kind of want to do, it's easier to work with them because they get the vision and they know what's needed.
4: Like, they're motivated. Like, it ain't like a hassle to get me to come do it. Like, versus like, you want to do it? Like,
0: you going to pay me? Or hey, you, I don't know. Look, do I got to be there the whole time? Like, I think it's definitely like a blessing to have people around you that do what you do. And it's hard to do that, but we're going to get more into that after we come from the break. Ray Nitty, you want to send us to break?
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21: A wonderful, wonderful person.
22: Amazing.
23: Now, you said y'all, you had a monster night last night, so y'all were going in last night.
21: No, I'm here alone.
23: Oh, I'm sorry.
22: Oh. You did say you were a monster last night, though.
21: I did say I was a monster last night, but I didn't say what type of monster. Don't be trying to read between the lines, Jess, girl. I got my tubes tied and a vasectomy. I ain't having no babies. I'm double protected up in this piece. I am glad to be here. You know what? Let me tell you something, because I just got a movie. I did two movies last year.
24: Congratulations.
21: Thank you. Congrats. One is a short called We Got Ours, directed by Alicia Cooper, starring Omar Gooding. Michael Collier, Dominique, nice. And then I did a whole movie called 1-800-DAY-NIGHT. I think it's going to be a Tubi movie, honestly. No. But it was so fun. I shot it in Atlanta. I don't want to forget. The producer's name is Jeremy Middleton and Brandon Jones. There's a guy from Milwaukee named Brandon Jones, a young actor. Mm-hmm. Y'all look out for that young boy. That young boy is so smooth. And when we were taping the movie, he had never dealt with somebody like me. So in the movie, mm-hmm. the premise is, his girlfriend broke up with him. Mm-hmm. He back on the dating scene, so he went to a dating app, mm-hmm. and he saw mother. And so when he was so unfamiliar with somebody like me, so we had to hold hands and get really intimate with each other. So I set him down before we started filming because I'm really new at acting, mm-hmm. and I was like, I just wanted him to be comfortable. So I said, let me talk to you. So I took his hand, I'm holding your hand, sir, mm-hmm. and I was like, listen, let me make you real relaxed. I'm a dad. who's working to take care of his children just like you work to take care of
2: his children. I had to disarm him, Charlamagne, because he had to have his face in my breast and my arms.
3: So a Tubi movie?
0: Yes.
2: I think so. I think so. Yes. Suggest Tubi movie.
3: Oh, that is true.
0: Please relax.

0: Hold on,
1: good movie, good premises, and sometimes good actors. And I just wanted to disarm him. So when we got ready to shoot the scene, he was so comfortable. And so Jeremy was like, "Damn, Flame, what you do to him?" I said, "Rubbed on his thigh." I said, "No, I just needed him to know that we're just working."
2: Yeah, that probably wasn't his first time.
1: Yes, it was. Yeah, you always trying to start some shit. He had his girlfriend there with a beautiful new baby. Charlamagne always talking some shit. If you wasn't my boss, I'd slap this shit.
2: We are partners, Flame.
3: The other movie that you were talking about that you did.
1: This one, the
4: 1-800-DAY. Yeah, yeah. You are back live on The Truth 101.7 FM. This is The Lunch Break with your homie Ray Nitty.
5: And maybe Shannon.
4: And we got the homie B. Jones in the studio. So what you just heard was a clip from The Breakfast Club where this huge comedian, Flame, if I'm not mistaken, is the name of the comedian. They were talking about a movie that you all were in together, and that's what they were describing, how professional you were, and you know, they had to make you comfortable because you never had to, you know, deal with somebody like that, and you had to put your head in his slash her bosom. What is the proper, how did you have to address the Flame on the show?
6: First of all, I didn't know who Flame was. I didn't even know Flame was like this big comedian, like,
5: yeah.
6: Talking about, like, work with Dave Chappelle and, like, Cat Williams, the biggest names in the industry.
4: Yeah.
6: So, and then when I find, because the movie is called 1-800-DATE-TONIGHT. So, basically, it's based on a true story of a guy who went on this dating site, but it's all phone calls. You don't see who your person look like. It's like a hotline, basically.
4: Gotcha.
6: So, basically, you get your dates from the hotline, and each date he had was terrible. And I didn't know this was real life. As I'm going through the movie, I said, all this happened to you, for real? But the last date he gets to is with a trans woman. So Flame is, like I said, is a trans comedian.
4: Okay, gotcha.
6: The scene was basically like, I'm going on a date. I don't find out it's a trans until I pay attention. Like, hold on. Like, I find out they had surgery and all that, and I get to spit in the water out, and I kind of get up out of there.
5: Yeah.
6: But I had to be comfortable because I'm like, you know what I'm saying? Scene wasn't like, it wasn't even like no kissing, it wasn't no
5: right, it wasn't touching. Super intimate.
6: It wasn't super intimate. It was just like, I'm on a date and I'm finding out what it was. But it was, basically she was like, well, you know, you can, it's it's my first time acting too, so I basically had to, I helped her, like she helped me and I was helping her at the same time, because I've been acting, like it's my third main role movie I was doing.
5: Okay. Uh-huh.
6: So basically we was just going over some stuff in the scenes and stuff. Now the head and the breast didn't happen.
4: So you didn't put your head.
6: No, she's a comedian.
5: Playing too much. Oh, yeah. Okay.
6: But you know, you put out, you know, I put 110 on you. I said you was Jesus at Jamaican. You know what I'm saying? When you put your white on.
4: I might be Jamaican Jesus.
5: Jamaican Jesus.
6: I might be.
4: It looked like a Jamaican angel.
6: Yeah.
4: But so did the thigh rub make you more comfortable? Did
6: That happened. So that part happens into the scene in the movie, like, because it's like we get on the couch and he rub. I'm like, you know what I'm saying, I'm like, what's going on?
4: Oh,
6: like,
4: that was a part of the movie.
6: Yeah, it was part of the scene. Yeah.
4: Okay,
6: it,
4: so how
6: all that behind the scenes stuff really didn't.
4: You was just making good conversation for the show.
6: Yeah, facts.
4: So what was that like for you? Because typically you hear so many people that are like, I'm not doing this with this type of person, I'm not doing no scene with this type of person. So like, what was that for you? And you know,
6: I read this, first of all, you got to read the script. People just be picking up scripts and then going into the scene and be like, I ain't doing that. Well, if
5: then
6: you read the script,
5: right,
4: you would know
6: like it ain't finna be that. So basically I read the script, so I knew it wasn't like nothing too like OC about it. But once I went into the scene, like, I'm comfortable with my sexuality, so it ain't affecting me. And plus, I was there with my girl, my baby.
4: Yeah, you say your family.
6: So it's like, I have my family there, so it ain't like...
5: And it's nothing, acting. Like,
6: right, and it's acting at the end of the day.
5: Yeah.
6: So, I mean, once you see the movie, it'll be more understanding once y'all see the movie. I don't want to get too much of the movie away, but...
5: Yeah.
6: I mean, like I said, I'm comfortable to where I was to able to knock the scene out. And the scene funny, like, the crazy part is the scene leads into the best scene of the movie, like... Leading to me getting, I'm getting chased by a pimp. It's crazy. This movie is gonna be funny. It's funny as mud. So
4: it's out or it's about to be.
6: I have to finish up. I have to go out. I have to shoot to LA, which is kind of hard because I'm on this tour schedule. So it's kind of hard trying to get up with them. I'm supposed to shoot out to LA to finish like three more scenes, like pickup scenes we got to do. But once we finish the three more pickup scenes, it should be out by August.
5: Nice. So how long have y'all been filming?
6: We filmed it last year. We filmed last year during like July and August. So it took about like 2 months to do. Because we had to refly. Michael Conyers in the movie too.
5: Okay.
6: I don't know who that is. He's a comedian. We had to fly them both out in and out of scenes and stuff. And then we was like switching actors because some actors wasn't getting it. So, you
5: know. Yeah, it's like, up. Gotta go.
6: When that type of schedule, people money, they like, hey, they let you go if you got it right.
5: Play.
6: And I got that role. Like, I was filming a movie in Atlanta. End up transitioning to that role while I was out there. I end up getting that role while I was out there, and I had to go jump from one set to another set, and I was the main role, so I had to learn that quick. Like, but God blessed me with the talent to, you know,
5: be able to juggle it and adjust for sure.
6: Facts.
5: Yeah. So, as far as movies, like, do you see yourself doing more movies than, like, you mentioned being in movies right now and touring? Like, do you see yourself doing more of like movies than like stand up? Or are you trying to balance both?
6: I'm gonna try to balance both. I wanna do everything. Like, I just recently seen an interview with Marlon Wayans. They was talking about John Witherspoon. And he was like, man, you gotta get the keys. You got the keys to the stage, now you gotta get the keys to the movies. Now you got to get the keys to the TV show. You gotta have the keys to everything. So when I heard that, that shit didn't make sense, but you just gotta have it. You wanna get the keys to everything. So I mean, it's gonna be hard balancing, but man, this is what I signed up for. But I wanna do acting, I wanna be on the stage still, be my own business. Like I said, I'm coming out with a Habaka Films right now, getting
5: that's
6: that business put together so I can write my. I got a TV show I didn't got written up. I just got to get the cash for it.
5: That's what's up. I'm proud of you, B. Jones. Okay, keep it moving. So they shot the entire movie in L.A.
6: No, they shot the entire movie was in Atlanta.
5: Okay.
6: But the pickup shots were shot. The pickup shots going to be shot in L.A. I guess, it's movie magic. They know how to make it.
5: Right. They make it look good.
4: Yeah. Right.
5: look, we're going to get back into that just after this break. But before we go to break, we wanted to let you guys know 101.7 The Truth invites you to Milwaukee Juneteenth Celebration, proudly supported by Molson Coors. 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

0: on the lunch break with your boy Ray Nitty.
1: And maybe Shannon. Maybe Shannon. Look, I was ready this time. I didn't even let you introduce. I'm here.
0: 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I said American and Family
2: Insurance
0: Studios. We got the homie B. Jones in here. We having a great conversation. We just talked about his movies that he's doing with popular, huge celebrities. And Shannon has some more questions because you said you had to reshoot. So let's get into what reshooting is like.
1: We were just talking about that, like reshooting. You said you guys filmed last year, but now coming back in this year, are you worried? I know for me, I'd be like, man, did I gain a little weight? Look, my hair probably different. Like, do you worry about looking different or even like the other cast members looking different? I know you said they got that movie magic, but.
2: As far as gaining weight, I don't ever gain weight. So. I don't worry about my weight.
1: You like, that ain't my problem.
2: Yeah, I got high metabolism, I guess.
0: But Zach.
2: I'm just worried about, like you said, like, pause. I mean, it's only like three actors I got to pick. Okay.
3: I didn't know what he wanted me to.
0: I thought you was going to hit the, that brother's starving. That's all.
3: And then he said hit it.
2: He brought me on his show just to talk about me. It's cool.
1: But dang, right?
0: That's not true. That's not true.
2: I am starving.
1: Said,
2: don't feel sorry for me. Feed me.
1: All I got is boneless pizza.
2: I don't want that.
0: With the sweat.
2: With sweat. I don't want it. But yeah, the pickup scenes, I mean, I'm just worried about my facial hair. You know what I'm saying? Yeah. Like, for the movie, I did cut my beard because that was like, he wanted me to have a cut beard when I did it.
1: And like,
2: I
1: was already like, baby face?
2: Nah, it was like, it was supposed to be, what I don't know what this is called, a Cortez cut. I never heard of it, never had of it.
0: Like comedian Tez?
2: No, not like comedian. But crazy thing is, he has the same cut beard. I was like, I had to call Tez, like, hey, man, you know they naming beards after you? but yeah, it's like a mustache and just a beard. But the barber that the person he had on set didn't know how to do it. He using razors. I said, hold on.
1: Aww. No.
2: So now he turned me into the dad off Sister.
1: I like Ray Campbell.
2: I had a whole goatee.
4: Roger.
2: Exactly. So I had that cut.
0: That was swift.
2: But he wanted me to come back. I'm like, man, you got me recutting my beard off, man. I hope you can do some movie magic to make I can just keep it.
1: Look, do some AI.
2: It took me a minute to get this back, though.
0: Well, you know, they got the beard
2: I'm not doing beard units. I mean,
1: I can apply it for you. I know how to do it.
2: I'm not doing it.
1: I got the bowl. And
2: whenever I get a fake beard, bro.
1: You wouldn't do the little toupee thing people been gluing to the front.
2: No toupee. I have all my hair.
1: Okay, but now.
2: You want me to have, that Marcus Houston. You know Marcus Houston? No way I'm getting it.
1: But now I'm thinking about it. Like, this is a question. Like, if you, went bald, would you be like, you know what, I want to switch it up. Let me get a man.
2: I'm never going.
0: Install a unit, bro.
1: Yeah.
2: I'd never know if I was bald.
1: Yeah, because you would install a unit.
2: You would never know.
1: Okay, but I'm just saying, you would install a unit.
2: I wouldn't, though. But y'all wouldn't know. But I think my dad got all his hair. So I'd be looking at his hair every day.
1: My odds are good.
2: I'd be like, hey, man, get all your hair right.
1: Look, let me look at them follicles.
2: When we get to 60, I see him bald. I'm like, hold on, that's the age.
1: Anywho, we've lost the plot entirely.
0: I got 18 years.
2: I'll be in the mirror. Hold on, yeah.
0: Don't line the front up.
2: Right.
1: Let it grow.
2: Now, there'd be some people who lost their hair at like 20.
1: Man,
2: weren't you stressed about at 15?
1: Remember back in the 90s, everybody was bald. Why did I think that was how people were for real? Like, they were cutting
0: that was
1: hair.
0: That was Michael Jordan.
2: Worm, you talking about Worm off Coach Carter?
1: Tupac was 10.
5: Bruh.
0: 10 Worm. Was crazy.
2: Tupac was 10? Tupac went 10 when he was bald.
1: He was 20. Dude, Tupac died at 23? He
2: 25,
1: was 25.
2: At 10 years old, he had the gumpy. He had the look. He had juice. How you going to be bald with juice?
0: He did have juice joint. He did have it.
1: He was bald young.
2: He had boneless hair. Look at you.
1: Jordan.
2: About the piece.
1: How old was Jordan?
2: Jordan.
1: Bald.
2: He still had his hair.
0: Jordan was 16.
1: I had never seen that man with hair.
2: He was in North Carolina with the fade.
0: He had a fade.
1: Stop playing. I never seen that man with hair. I was like, bro, this is crazy.
2: Go back to North Carolina days. He had a cut.
1: there's no reason for a 19, 20-year-old to be completely bald. They was doing that on purpose.
2: Maybe they had alopecia.
0: What they say?
2: What's that called?
0: They say bald is like
2: alopecia.
4: I've seen that Will Smith wife had, right?
2: Yeah.
4: Alopecia.
2: B.I.J.
1: They did not have that because afterward... Wasn't that?
4: Right. He just snuck that in there. Jada caught a stray.
2: Right. All right, now Will Smith come here. I can't help you, brother.
4: Slap the hell out you.
2: You happen to Chris Rock.
0: You know what? Let me move on because I slap Will back.
2: I ain't gonna lie, Chris Rock. Yeah, that'd have been the day.
0: I still think it was staged.
1: You do?
4: No, that wasn't.
0: No,
1: I don't think so.
0: I still think it was staged.
2: He got banned.
1: And then, like, on a night like that would be so
2: distasteful. So he supposed to look like he banned, but he really can come?
0: Yeah.
1: You know what?
0: No, they really banned. They're like, we going to really ban you, but he probably like, man, I ain't got nothing going on right now anyway, so.
1: Or I don't want to be back here.
2: Slap Chris Rock. It's going to do good.
0: You know what I'm saying?
1: Part of me did think it was staged just because, like, Will's been in the limelight forever. And you tell me this is the straw that broke the camel's back.
2: Him and Jada was going through some stuff.
0: Yeah.
2: Him and Jada was going through some stuff.
0: That was probably him trying to be like, this is my moment. You know, I should have put hands on. I should have put hands on August. So I think Chris caught what he really wanted to get to August.
1: How people like everybody laughing and they pick the smallest person in the group. Like, what you laughing at?
2: Right.
1: Like,
2: right.
1: You know, because Jada
2: probably said some stuff too. Like,
0: if it was Tupac, he'd have shot him.
2: Yeah. just letting you know, it was Tupac.
1: Tupac would have got busy.
0: He would have killed him for me.
2: I knew you love Tupac when you love me.
0: You ain't no man.
1: Like, you know what? You want me to throw my career away? Cool.
2: I just got banned for you.
1: Oh my goodness.
0: I think it was fake.
2: Then she gonna grow her hair back.
1: No, exactly. Right, look, or she got a toupee. Like I am seeing. You know what? No.
0: Y'all true.
1: No,
2: a unit. She got a woman unit.
0: She got the man one, but
1: I wear lace wigs. That's considered a unit. Listen, I got units on deck. Look, not me over here really trying to peddle my units.
2: Start selling them.
0: It's a $1 billion industry. Now that the men getting involved too.
1: Man, that's all I'm trying to say.
0: It's got
1: to
0: like double it.
2: But what about the dude in boxing? Remember he got his punched off his head.
0: That was crazy.
2: See, that's why I can't do that, bro.
1: Okay, but you're not getting punched where somebody.
2: I'm doing a skit and it just fly back.
0: And the skit going crazy after that, right?
1: Muffin top got blue back.
0: Speaking of muffin cap back blue, let's talk about the Wednesdays that you all do. And then the young lady.
2: Oh, yeah.
1: Wait, what?
0: You got to set it up. You got to. I wish you had that video so we could send it to Zach. That would have been.
1: Wait, do you have the video?
2: I don't have the video.
0: I had it, but I needed space. That's all I had to delete.
1: I needed space.
0: But she pulled her head off, man.
2: She pulled
0: the top off with the hat.
2: She had a sunroof with the African braids at the bottom of it. You know how the African braids be.
1: Wait, what?
0: And she was already killing her set. Funny as heck already.
2: Mm-hmm.
0: And then she just closed out with the cherry on top and just... Let the top down.
2: Pull up to the scene with my silly missing.
1: So she ain't had no hair at the top.
2: No, it was bald, like Tupac bald.
0: Like, you know how
1: but
0: it looked like.
1: She had braids at the bottom.
2: The braids at the bottom, like.
0: You know how the units look like on the men when they got a.
2: She like a ghetto Hulk Hogan.
1: Oh.
2: Brother.
0: You're not going, no. No, that's not Hulk Hogan. That's Macho Man.
1: Oh, so she extra funny, though.
0: Macho Man.
2: Nah, she funny. Shout out to Miss Wanda.
0: She was super, super funny.
1: She was super funny, killing the set ninjas. So like, you know what? I got something
2: now. Right.
0: Man, so tell us about the Wednesday nights that y'all host.
2: Every Wednesday, we have open mic. Me, comedian Tez, Dre Love, a.k.a. Miss Ronnie G. We host open mic on 2000 North Farwell at the Mill Clothing Company. All right, but yeah, we host it every Wednesday. Basically, a space for people to come work on their craft, come get 5 minutes in. It's like a gym, basically, for the stage. Or if you just want to pull up and enjoy the show.
1: And you like just being festivities. Around people, like...
2: Yeah, networking, all that. So it's free. It's free $3.99. Everybody else talking how much it costs. I'm like, it costs nothing.
1: Yeah, in 2026, it costs everything. Costs like you be like free. You sure?
0: Look. And them boys be packed too. I'd be like, how are y'all sustaining
2: this? BYOB.
1: Oh,
2: who be serving?

0: Yes. Chat.
1: All it is 5 minutes. I know you got 5 minutes, man.
2: But it's like what you said, though, because ain't nobody finna just be trying to record me bombing. I'm finna fight like you finna fight. And I'm finna fight like with my accent.
1: I ain't gonna lie. Our room is kind of more welcoming. Like, I don't think we like.
0: Are they mostly like new people? Or
1: yeah,
0: like,
1: it be new people coming up.
2: They don't boo.
1: They don't boo. But
2: it be a lot of love.
1: I ain't gonna lie.
0: Is it awkward?
1: It depends on who go next. Somebody might piggyback, but it's still gonna be love. Somebody might piggyback and say a little something, but it ain't too bad. Like, right. Gonna make you give up. Ain't gonna make my. I'll never do this again. Like, you be like, oh, come back and try again. It's all good.
2: That's no, they do be encouraging folks. It is.
0: We need you up there. T.I. tried to do stand up for a little bit.
2: I saw that. How did that go?
1: I asking me like I'm T.I.
3: First of all, the ramifications was I was on stage.
1: I got a little cameo in departments.
2: Departments. Yeah. I thought so.
1: I had a cameo in there.
0: That's what's up.
1: Yeah, that was cool hanging out with them guys.
2: Yeah, maybe. When is the anniversary?
1: Anniversary is like, I want to say, I got to relook. It's probably like August 21st or something like that.
2: I might put some material together.
0: No, for real. Look, if you do that, the whole Truth Nation got to come. Show support.
1: Hey, everybody.
0: Or would that make it worse?
2: It'd probably make it worse.
1: It might get worse.
2: Look at Zach. Really? Zach looking like, yeah, I'm finna rib the hell out of
1: it. Zach, bring the belt. Bring the belt.
0: He gonna come with a laugh track.
2: August, you said August.
1: Might be like August. I gotta relook at it to be sure. August, like August 20th.
2: Check my Palm Pilot once you give me the date.
1: Like third week. It's third week in August for sure.
0: So right, speaking of people getting up there doing a new thing, we just kind of touched on it. Would you say going somewhere that nobody knows you and trying it for the first time is easier, or going with like people that support you makes it easier?
1: I mean, it's gonna make it easier if people know you, if they support you. But I like it when people don't know you. I like gaining new fans. So.
0: Yeah, but I feel like for first timers.
1: First timers.
0: Yeah.
1: I mean, you got to try somewhere. No matter where, you got to do it. The thing is about it is just doing it. It ain't about what audience you got. I mean, you can bring people to come support you. I had my family come. They was you just trying stuff now. Like, when I first did it, you just doing it. No. You better be funny. I don't know if you're going to be funny.
0: See, that's why I feel like it will be harder, because I know, like, they will be harsh. Like, people that know me going to be mean, or they're going to be recording this. Like, dude, I don't want to see this later.
1: I mean, but if they know your... Like, if you bringing up stories, like, basically what I'll do, I'll talk about my life. So, it's just me going on stage, venting, but I can have a whole day of stuff happen to me, and I'm about to go say that on stage, literally. But if people, like, you say, hey, come and dang, I'm like, oh, that did happen. That is funny. Like, people they laugh at stories and stuff like that.
2: But, like, it's one thing to go up there and just tell your story, right?
1: Mm-hmm.
2: But what I feel like I notice with folks like yourself, Tez, Myron, the delivery... Yeah. Of the story is what's important. The setup is what's important. You know what I'm saying? Because I get on there and just be like, it's a song. Start a song. But, like, you all set it up. It's like a story,
1: You're taking the audience with you.
2: So what is, like, how do you, like, okay, for my debut, give me some advice. Like, all right, Nitty, you're going to get up there. You're going to hit your stuff. I didn't hit the swear jar. This is, you know what I mean? How do you encapsulate the audience when you're doing your thing?
1: When I go on stage, I'm more of a, like, an actor comedian. So
2: man,
1: be acting out all my jokes. That's just the actor in me, I guess.
2: Yeah.
1: Because I've been like that since I was, like, 3 years old. Like, I go into a movie and I just act out the whole movie I just seen.
0: Yeah.
1: But when I'm on stage, I tell my joke, but I visualize, you're going to see, like, I'm acting it out in front of you, so you'll visualize, like, you probably was walking like this.
0: Right.
1: You probably was looking like that. I act out the other person I was talking to.
0: So that's just my style of comedy. But
1: some people just can just stand there and they be funny as a mother and not move a muscle.
2: Not too much animated, just delivery.
1: I've seen Dave Chappelle live, like, a couple times. I'm like, bro, he ain't doing nothing but smoking a cigarette and talking.
2: Yeah.
1: I'm crying laughing right now.
0: Yeah.
2: Yeah.
1: So it's just different styles to stand up.
0: For sure. Well, we going to head to break, and we're going to get back into that conversation. You guys are live here at the American Family Insurance Studio with 101.7 The Truth. We on the lunch break with Ray Nitty, Maybe Shannon, and B. Jones. We having some good conversation. Make sure y'all come right back.
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10: Maybe Shannon in the building.
9: We live.
10: We live with our homeboy, B. Jones, man.
9: What it do? Man, we just having a good time, man. We talking about movies. We talking about the come up. I'd love for you to speak upon
10: the wigs,
9: the installation, your meat sweat. Yeah. You know, Shannon's favorite.
11: It's been a crazy conversation. I wish I was going to caption this.
10: Meat sweats to the stage.
9: I might do a, never mind. But what would you say have you seen is different from back in the day of Milwaukee's comedy scene to now? Because I would like to say it's experiencing a similar renaissance to the Milwaukee music scene.
11: Mm-hmm. I caught the end of an era when I first started. So I caught the end of like Gigolo Jackson, Kelly Kills, T-Dot, old school. I caught all that. I caught like the end of it.
9: Yeah.
11: So I was blessed even to be a part of that because that was a dope era.
10: Yep.
11: That.
9: Yeah.
11: But I can see the difference now because I mean, back then it was so many open mics. You got open mic almost like 3-4 times a week.
9: Mm.
11: It was more shows being put together. Now it's like, it's not that many resources and outlets to go to do comedy. That's just why we started an open mic. Because we was missing like some urban open mic nights. So I feel like that's what was missing too. And then the collabing, like people gotta, you know what I'm saying? I would want people to collab more versus to trying to outdo each other.
10: I feel like stronger
11: in numbers. So
10: I feel like people like had like a moment where everybody was trying to collab, but it was short lived. But people were like trying to work together. Mm-hmm. I remember that. Like, I don't know, what would you say happened to that? Like, do you think it was the internet where everybody felt like I could just do this on my own? I don't need nobody. Or
11: I mean, once you go viral.

0: True.
1: Yeah.
0: Person be like, I don't need nobody. I got a million views.
2: I'm Mr. Viral.
1: I'm Mr. Viral.
0: I don't know. I mean, I'm always down to work with people. Like, even like, no matter how big I get or I grow, long as you serious about your craft, I'm always willing to work with people. Like, it be people reach out to me all the time. Let's do a skit.
1: Yeah.
0: It be people who I go to their page. There's nothing on there. Nothing to do with a skit. Like, I got one photo. That, I'm like, bro, you're
1: that's
0: just
1: annoying.
0: You're just asking me to be asking.
1: You,
0: if I see
1: annoying.
0: Somebody who be like locking in, they, you know what I'm saying, they doing their stuff, I'm like, oh, let's work. Let's do it. That's, you know what I'm saying? So
1: I feel like in general, people will do that. I don't, I don't know what that is, because even like for my modeling and like what I do and stuff, people hit me up and it's like, you want me to do a music video. You ain't got no picture on your page. You trying to get me.
0: Right.
1: Like, you trying to meet me at this hotel at 12 a.m. Like,
0: I'm going to have boneless pizza.
1: Unlimited
2: with the
1: sweat.
2: With all the sweats with the you meat desire. Sweat.
1: Unlimited boneless pizza and meat sweats.
2: Even already pulled the meat out for you.
0: All right. You done already pulled. Where the button at, man? This is getting crazy.
2: She said it. She said it. That's how she liked it.
1: Look, for the people just tuning in, we are genuinely talking about pizza.
2: Exactly.
1: Because I take the toppings off.
0: She ain't like potholes in her pizza.
1: I was explaining to them, like, I like the taste. What do you call it? I like... This shouldn't be that hard to explain that you like the food. I like the meat on my pizza.
0: I like the meat.
1: But
0: piece.
1: I like to take it off.
0: I like to pull it off.
1: Yes.
2: Man.
1: That's it. That's right. So for those of us just
0: tuning
1: in.
0: Or it might taste like cardboard.
1: Exactly. Because cheese pizza tastes like cardboard. We need to do a poll. Does cheese pizza taste like cardboard?
2: No, we don't. No, we don't.
0: I don't know. Which I going to caption this? I don't know.
1: I'm trying to.
2: I'm not checking it.
1: I'm working on things, okay?
2: So, to continue.
1: Yes.
2: People. Go ahead.
1: Yeah, people, I feel like they reach out and they want to collab, but they're not serious about their craft.
0: Yeah.
1: And like, especially when they see you doing good at your craft, they're probably like, oh, I could just hop on this bandwagon. So what, if I was somebody and I was like, I'm going to hit up B. Jones.
3: Congratulations.
1: What do you look for? What do you look for in a like collaborator?
0: Like I said, I go to the page and see like what you got going on there. And then, like, far as, like, when we work together, how serious you, like, if you put your input in, somebody will come and it's all on you. You come with the idea. You do this. I'm like, hold on. This is, you got to find yourself, too. You know what I'm saying? So it's like a work together type thing. Like, help me help you type thing.
1: Right.
0: So if I get them vibes,
1: like,
0: we good.
1: I could just pull up. I got gas.
0: Right. All I got to do, you come up with the idea? Can you come up with the concept?
1: It's
0: can
1: like,
0: you act
1: okay.
0: it out for me?
1: Right.
0: Can I be behind the camera? Like, bro, don't call me.
1: And then
0: no
1: they don't even have, like, and not to say, like, it's a judgment behind followers either. It's like, if I'm doing everything, at least, like, carry the burden of having, like, the followers. You know what I'm saying? Have the audience. Like, but then I got the audience. I got everything. And you just want to show up. It's kind of like.
0: It's in my collab.
1: Right.
2: Yeah.
1: Man.
2: Tell us about the tour. We got like 3 more minutes. Tell us about the tour you got coming up and what else you got going
0: cracking.
2: On.
0: We hit 4 dates up so far. We hit up Pittsburgh, Cleveland, Akron, Houston. Been sold out shows. We start back up next week on the 17th. We got St. Louis, Indiana, Chicago, Detroit, like 4 days straight. That's like 4 days in a row. So we hitting the ground back, you know what I'm saying, running hard. It's been good. It's been a great experience. I'm hosting the tour. It's my first time headlining. I'm the host.
1: Yeah, that's what's up.
0: Yeah, Jesse McDonald on there. So it's been some great shows, a great experience. It'd just be good. Like you said, people would be happy to come see you already. Like,
1: exactly.
0: They'd be already like, oh, B. Jones. Like, so it's versus like, I don't know who dude is. Be funny. Like,
1: yeah.
0: But I got to get a couple of those.
1: Yeah.
0: But it's still pressure because a lot of people coming from social media, they be like, everybody from social media ain't funny on stage. So.
1: Yeah, so it's hard to kind of prove yourself. Like, they want that to translate, like.
0: I mean, it's all, like I said, I've been doing the stage first, so that never intimidated me. Like, you're going to laugh. Like,
1: yeah.
0: I ain't tripping on that part.
1: So. Look, I know what I'm doing. It's just the judgment, right? That makes the pressure a little bit harder. But let the people know where they can follow you, where they can buy tickets, where, like, shout your stuff up.
0: You can find me on all social media platforms at B. Jones Habaka. That's TikTok, Instagram, Facebook. The ticket links, if y'all trying to come to any shows, ticket link is going to be in my bio. I'm going to post the links too on my stories periodically or on my page or under my videos I post. But you can, my Cash App is Habaka.
1: You want to on my side, donate to the cause.
0: I take off 50 cent.
1: Get that up.
2: Biko just hit the Habaka. hit it again.
0: Hey, hey. That's what I'm talking about. Yeah.
1: Man, thank you so much for joining us here.
0: Thank y'all for having me.
1: Man,
2: appreciate you, Shannon.
1: What's up?
2: You leaving us today?
1: That's what they tell me.
0: Oh no,
1: that's what they tell me.
2: Coming back, we see you in the city again. You can catch us tonight. Tonight we'll be at this one spot. Look on our social medias. We'll tell you where we'll be at. But share your Facebook, Shannon, so people can keep up with you.
1: Yeah, I'm Maybe Shannon across all platforms. And then we also have The Lunch Break on Facebook. Ray, what's yours?
2: You can catch me on Ray Nitty on all platforms. My artist page is Ray Nitty on Facebook as well. But once again, hit The Lunch Break page. Don't forget to also check out the Milwaukee Courier.

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0: 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This is definitely The Grapevine, and we are on Truth Radio. This is Soapbox Friday. Hey, look, we got to get on our soapbox. Matter of fact, I know we got a whole bunch of people actually in studio that just left those on their soapbox, too. Thank you, Shannon. Thank you, Ray Nitty. They on their soapbox right now. Get on your soapbox. I mean, if you're tall enough, get on your soapbox. You know what I'm saying? Zach is about 6'8". He's already on the soapbox. I can't even see them, the five foot people. I'm 5'7", though. And today we have to talk about the world, though, that we're living in. Because while some people are struggling to buy groceries and struggling to pay rent, struggling mentally, listen to this. Listen to this. SpaceX, this is a real hot topic. I think Ray Nitty had brought this up with Jeff Lewis. SpaceX about IPO'd, made 4,400 of their employees instant millionaires by $10 million plus. That's right. Reports say that 4,400 of them could be millionaires by the time this IPO is mature. That means Elon Musk is going to be a trillionaire. I don't even know what $1 trillion look like on paper. Like, how many zeros is that? That's 9 plus an extra comma and a digit. That's wild. So think about it. We're watching the birth of a new economic era in real time. AI, automation, billionaires becoming trillionaires. They said there's 1,000 billionaires in America. In America. That's including Hawaii and also Alaska. Believe it or not, Alaska, from what I heard, is very beautiful. Call in, brother Andre Muhammad. I heard Alaska is really beautiful. So while regular people are exhausted emotionally and financially, today we're asking what happens when technology advances faster than humanity? What happens when technology advances faster than humanity? Are we entering a golden age or are we creating a disconnected society? SpaceX IPO and the wave is running. The wave is moving. Like, we are in a place where, and I'm going to repeat this, we are in a place where technology is outpacing in terms of being almost controlled or controlled by humans. Technology is outpacing the advancements of human development. That means they have to find places in which they have to find places to place this technology. And I was thinking of a report that I heard about China putting a data center. China put a data center in the middle of the Pacific, near their land. They put a data center in the Pacific, and the data center, from what people are saying, is huge. It's large. But the reason why they put it inside of the ocean and placed it at the bottom of the ocean is because they have to use the water to cool the mechanics of their data center that they put in the middle, in the bottom of the ocean. But not only that, the shock is coming from people who are aware that it is causing some type of oceanic environmental climate change, and could cause an oceanic environmental climate change. So what people are warning China about is that bio information, the biology of and the chemistry of the biology could change from the chemicals leaking from the data center that they place at the bottom of the ocean. This is huge. This is very important. I'm wondering today, is it necessary? Hit me up 833-212-1017 or place your chat in the chat on YouTube, Truth Radio, Milwaukee, Truth Radio 101.7. Go to the chat. It's live right now. Get in there, get live. Today, I'm thinking, like, is the AI gold rush, is it worth it? We're taking all of this information that we have in our head and we're putting it into a prompt, a computer, a thing, a mechanic, and then we're asking this thing to disseminate information. In that AI gold rush, jobs, of course, are being replaced. So that, and the reason why I mentioned, and here's the reason why I mentioned that there are 1,000 billionaires here in America, is that a lot of those billionaires now are using AI to replace a lot of jobs that were once useful to their companies. And those people are now satisfying those particular positions with zero sum. So they're pushing the owners, the founders, they're pushing for AI to be developed at a faster rate in order for them to operate at a higher margin. This is very, very, very important. I'm also wondering, in all of this trillionaire talk, SpaceX IPO, and there's other IPOs that IPO lately, the wealth inequality gap. There's an unequal gap in our wealth that is being widened as we speak. Meaning that if you look at the 4,400 employees of SpaceX, they're not necessarily just going to be employees of SpaceX for the rest of their lives. They're not just going to retire from SpaceX. You know what they're going to do? They're going to go to they're going to produce other companies and do the same exact thing that they did at SpaceX. They're going to take this information. Rather than hire somebody, they're going to consolidate it, and it's going to go out to the masses as their own company. Or some people may retire. But that's, case in point. One employee may receive, 10 to 20 mil, maybe even higher. I think the lowest is 10 mil, $10 million just for working for SpaceX. And the reason why SpaceX is, one of the reasons why SpaceX is important, and I'm going to have to say this, is because they looked at, instead of like NASA versus SpaceX, this is simple. NASA uses material that they need, maybe third, fourth parties to broker, so they can use this material on the space machines and whatever else they do. SpaceX went to the actual material founders, and they cut out all the middle people. And they went from like, hey, you know what? We need this information. We need these materials, to the material founders, to the actual mineral, and they start mining these the minerals and the chemicals and all this other stuff. And then they started placing it in their companies. So the margin went up exponentially. So that is one of the reasons why you have SpaceX IPOing at close to and over at this, probably at this point, over $1 trillion. NASA, on the other hand, is faltering. NASA's faltering. And we are in Milwaukee. Are there any billionaires out of Milwaukee? Are there billionaires that live in Milwaukee? Any? I just want to know. Do we have any multi, like, high level above 500 mil millionaires that are in Milwaukee? Any? But what about any? Are there any multi close to 250 to 500 million dollars of net worth? Are those people in the black community at all? Let's talk about it. Y'all can tune in. Y'all can tune in. Hey. If you have any questions, comments, concerns, or statements, please give us a call, 833-212-1017, 833-212-1017. 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

0: Welcome back. Hit us up on the chat. I want to tell everybody, make sure you tune in to the Grapevine, 1 p.m. to 4 p.m. on Truth Radio 101.7. I want to thank our people here. They have been kicking it. They've been kicking it. The World Cup. The World Cup is finally here. The World Cup is officially kicking off with a bunch of matches happening across the U.S. FIFA, that's the governing body of the international soccer, they've introduced new rule changes specifically for this tournament aimed at eliminating time wasting and correcting potentially game-changing officiating mistakes. So this is a massive cultural moment. What do people like? Do people like the actual football, or is football bigger? Like the actual football, like American football, or is soccer bigger? Is the conversation about soccer in America, is it growing? Are people in our communities thinking about soccer? Are we putting our kids in soccer as much as we see, you know, our actual European counterparts and African and some of the Asian counterparts? Are we putting our kids in soccer? Soccer's an international sport, you know, where a lot of kids they create opportunities for themselves, not just locally, but regionally and also internationally. It's huge. I'm excited to have soccer on all channels again. I've been passing a lot of bars that have been locked down, and now they're opening up and they have a lot of people out. They're playing the music. They got, you know, folks in their colors. Like, this is something we need. We need this. This is like, I love the fact that we're able to get soccer on the screens again. So my soapbox is the Obama Presidential Center. I'm excited for the Obama Presidential Center, no matter what. If you agree or you don't agree with President Obama, that's okay. But I'm excited because it's on the south side of Chicago. If you know about south side of Chicago, I'm excited that they're able to open up the center, the Obama Presidential Center, June 19th in Chicago. It will hire a gangload of folks from the neighborhood. They have specifically hired people to work the Obama Presidential Center from the neighborhood, the South Side neighborhood that they're on. I forgot where it's at, but in terms of street, but it's somewhere on the south side of Chicago. I'm excited. I hope you guys are, because this is one thing that needs to be touted and highlighted. A young man from wherever he's from came to Chicago, and no matter what we agree or disagree on, Obama ain't a normal American name to be placed on a presidential center. So go view it, go see it, world pass it, walk in, talk to the people that work there. At the very least, I remember Dick Gregory saying, he was in Milwaukee. I think he was talking to Eric Vaughn, and the question came up, hey, where do you get your information from? And he was saying, well, you know, do you know the janitor? Like, every time I'm moving around, I always introduce myself to the janitor. So I'm not saying the people that are working there from the south side are janitors or nothing like that, but they can be. You know, it's a job. However, when you go, talk to the folks, because they're the folks that give you the most amount of information that you would need in order to navigate yourself in and around that presidential center. Summerfest is 6 days away. Summerfest, 7 days away. No, it's 5 days away. My fault. So Summerfest is the talk of the town. You got a bunch of people coming. I think the Roots may have canceled. Am I wrong? Did somebody say the Roots canceled? Because, the Roots canceled, man. I don't know. Somebody tell me if the Roots canceled. 833-212-1017. I think the Roots did probably cancel. And I'm excited that, you know, there's another outlet for people in Milwaukee, because we do. If you calling, if you listening in from wherever, if you're listening in from, you know, a place that is experiences 9 months plus of sunshine, then if you don't know about the Midwest, we get all four seasons, and we usually say we get 3 months of sunshine. We do get 3 months of sunshine. Matter of fact, there's always 1 week in Wisconsin, especially if you are based around a lake, where we get 100% humidity and 100 degrees. So it can be just as hot here as it is in the bottom of Florida. So I'm excited. I'm excited that there's an outlet for people to go to and hang out. I think they have 100 new food and beverage items. So they got a gang load of vendors that are coming through. And that's exciting. That's huge. Also want to mention I wanted to continue a small part of our conversation we had when we were talking about people kind of dumbing down from AI and our phones. We have a lot of folks that are always addicted to their phones, picking up their phone, texting, messaging, you name it, you know it. And there's a company called Dumb.co, DUMB.co. And Dumb.co is a company that has, Zach, can you pull that up? Dumb.co, DUMB.co. It's a company that has they have a really simplified version of a phone. So for example, like if you want to text or, you know, do the kind of the complexities that we do on our phone, you can't do that. Dumb.co actually created, I think this is what it is. They created a device that's just, it syncs to your smartphone, includes maps, music, Uber, and RE message only if you want. So this is highly controllable. It's controllable by you. So you don't have to necessarily have, you know, all the buttons, right? But in reality, like, if you scroll over to the gray part of the phone, like that's all the buttons that you have on this particular phone. And it's amazing. So if people are just listening, I'll read the description of Dumb.co. Dumb.co was born in Washington, D.C. in 2025. So after a small group of neighbors, the power of community is crazy in this concept. Came together to form a month offline. So it was a 30-day challenge. It was a 30-day challenge to ditch our smartphones. The description says we learned a lot from along the way, and we decided to design a device that's just dumb enough. The Dumb Phone 2 is a companion device that syncs with your smartphone and includes maps, music, Uber, and all your messages, but only if you want. So they said our little team is stoked. It's not a lot of people that are on this, on the founder team. That what I'm trying to tell people is that, thanks, Zach, that people, you can do whatever you want. This is not like, this ain't new. This is just something that people thought about and people have been thinking about, but these people decided to, as neighbors out of Washington, D.C., they decided to just, boom, just haul off and make it happen. So I think if you're looking for some inspiration, if you're looking to make something happen for yourself, you could, and like Gerard Blank said, not everybody is designed to be an entrepreneur. Not everybody is designed to go into business, but everybody is designed to have a passion. And these people took a passion play, and they turned it into a business. Now it's dumb.co, and they're making, they're making some money. Hey, y'all, if you got any comments, questions, or concerns, call in 833-212-1017. We're going to come right back. We got a lot to discuss, and I got some guests coming through. Y'all going to love this. Take me away, Zach.
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0: Beat is nice. Food is medicine, baby. Food is medicine. Before you hit the weekend, I've told people, do not start your diet on Monday. I'm advocating for you not to start it on Monday. Please don't say you're gonna, if you got a thought to start your fitness journey on Monday, don't start on Monday. That's my soapbox. Don't start on Monday. Start on, you know, the next hour. Start where you can see. You can't see, like, you can visualize Monday, but you can basically see the next hour. Start the next hour. Grab you a juicer. Grab you a juicer. Get some ginger shots. Get some ginger from wherever. And get some ginger shots. Boom. Put it through. Get some ginger shots. Put it through. Start juicing that ginger. If you can't juice the ginger, grab you some cucumbers, some apples, some kale. Add a little lime to that. Sometimes I juice the entire lime. So take the lime, put it through. Boom, you got a kale, cucumber, apple, lime juice. I honestly take about four apples, take a bunch of kale, maybe a bag or two. Put it in there, add some cucumbers and some limes. You got a fantastic juice. It sometimes has to happen like this too. You should be able to take that ginger, and it's gonna be hot. It's gonna be hot, but in reality, it's a way to make yourself healthier, plain and simple. CMOS, I'm excited for a lot of people who are taking CMOS, especially because CMOS contains vital nutrients and minerals that help the body grow, help the body become a whole human. Because sometimes we become partial humans the more we get away from unhealthy eating or other types of foods. Let's see. Intermittent fasting. How many of us do intermittent fasting? I like to know how many of us do intermittent fasting. Like, I think usually I'm doing my intermittent fasting between Tuesday and Friday mornings. Tuesdays are usually the days that I do my intermittent fasting. So I'll wake up, I won't eat until about 1:30. And then what I'll do is I'll probably grab some water, maybe some fruit, and then go to sleep. There are days where I'll just take an entire day and not eat or drink anything, and I'll wait until, you know, just before bedtime. And that's just my thing. I'll wait just before bedtime and then eat, and I'll feel good with what I'm doing. I do advocate for people to start partaking in anti-inflammatory foods. It's not just ginger, but you're looking at quinoa, couscous. Like, we can look at rhubarb, collard greens, foods that won't push up the inflammation in your body. Like, I remember many, many people coming into the shop, into the juice kitchen, and asking about how they can get rid of inflammation. But remember, inflammation is nothing but something being inflamed. So if you eat something and it's high in sodium or high in a sugar content or even high in a starch, then, and I'm just picking something out the tree, then you are susceptible to inflammation, and high levels and high doses of it can cause many types of diseases. So please, my people, if you're trying to become healthier, then work on not partaking in inflammatory foods. It's simple. Now, I wanted to switch subjects a little bit because I know I'm going to have a few guests on later on that will be not today, but they'll be talking about maybe in the future, talking about Ozempic and you know, the pros and cons of Ozempic. But I ran across this kind of groundbreaking highlight, and it was talking about Ozempic and how Ozempic is now a mental health drug too. So, you know, in terms of, and Ozempic is probably one of the largest and probably one of the fastest growing health drugs in the history of the United States, history of the world. So a massive study of nearly 100,000 people found that GLP-1 medications like Ozempic were linked to sharp reduction in depression, anxiety, psychiatric hospital visits, and substance use disorders.
14: Because you know what it really is, right?
0: What is it?
14: I heard it's like poison.
0: Word.
14: Yeah. I'm going to see if I can find it, but it's like from some, either a scorpion or a snake. Like, that's literally like what it's from.
0: Right. Yeah.
14: So your people are putting poison into their bodies.
0: Yeah, exactly.
14: Like, so it's like their stomach isn't digesting the food that they end up eating, and it just sits like above their intestines. That's why people that are on Ozempic don't use the bathroom like normal people.
0: Oh, snap.
14: Because their bowels aren't moving.
0: Oh, wow.
14: And then they get a. Yo, I'm gonna see if I can find the video.
0: Pull that up, because that's huge. Yeah, please find that video. So, as Zach pulls it up, because I definitely want to see that. It says a trial found semaglutide, which is GLP-1 Ozempic, also reduced heavy drinking in people with alcohol use and disorder. In January 2026, the FDA removed suicidal ideation warnings. And we can, you know, talk about the FDA, who controls it, you know, blase Skippy, if you want to. But even remove suicidal ideation warnings from the GLP-1 drug labels after reviewing the evidence. The Ozempic personality debate is real. This Ozempic personality debate, meaning that it's changing. Ozempic, I guess, is changing its course a little bit. And most drugs are going to change their course. You know, I think back in the days of Kemet, for example, aspirin was used. They used aspirin for people who needed to. Numb the dental pain. So they need to numb the dental pain in order for them to get teeth removed. And then it became, of course, Tylenol, because some company took it over. But that also changed the direction. Now they got it in liquid form and all this other stuff. So yeah, Ozempic is now switching its pivoting, is switching its modality, is going from a weight loss kind of diabetic drug, from diabetes to weight loss. Now it is used to have a sharp reduction in, help people have a sharp reduction in depression, anxiety, psychiatric care, and substance abuse, substance use disorders. This is very interesting. This is very interesting. I'm wondering what will happen when, I wonder what will happen with Ozempic and when it's all said and done. I really am, I'm very interested in this. So before we take a break, it also says,

0: This. Hey, Zach, play the video real quick. We wanna know about this Ozempic poison. We got it.
1: Oh yeah, 1 second. I gotta unmute it. Okay. I gotta move the camera like this.
2: Called Exendin-4. Exendin-4, no GLP-1 anything, and no, there's no GLP-1 anything in Ozempic or Wegovy. But you have to go read the research studies of how they developed it to know what they put in it. They put inside of it just one substance. It's called Exendin-4, Exendin-4. It's made up of a protein called Exendin-4. Exendin-4 is isolated from the venom of a lizard that lives in the southwestern United States deserts called the Gila monster lizard. And you're injecting that inside of you.
3: What?
2: And they've been studying this venom protein since 1956. So, Exendin-4 is a neurotoxic venom from a lizard, and you're all injecting inside of you, and this drug, Ozempic and Wegovy, is being promoted as a weight loss drug and a diabetes drug. Exendin-4 is a venom protein, and they have found and published that when you inject that into a human being, it will circulate into your bloodstream, obviously, because they just injected it inside of there, or you did yourself. You know, you self-inject Ozempic and Wegovy once a week for the rest of your life. It's a lifelong prescription, like a high blood pressure drug. So you're injecting all of you once a week, Exendin-4, Gila monster venom protein into your body. And they know that venom protein will circulate throughout your arteries and your intestines, and it will touch what are called L cells. Do you know what else this Exendin-4 is published to do? Did you know that Gila monster venom, published by the Smithsonian Institute last year, they were interviewed. They wanted to know how toxic is Gila monster venom. Not a joke. They actually said, it's published by CNN, that Gila monster venom is as toxic and deadly as a diamond Western diamondback rattlesnake's venom. And there are now millions of Americans injecting that venom inside of them every single day, being told it's a GLP-1 drug approved by the FDA. This is venom, people, and you're injecting it into your body. And Exendin-4, this venom protein of the Gila monster, is published by the FDA with a black box warning. Anybody injects themselves with this for 12 to 36 months, you are tripling your risk of developing thyroid cancer. Called medullary thyroid cancers, and there's multiple of them. But do you know what oncologists around the world are telling me as they've seen my presentations about what Ozempic really is?
0: Woo! And that.
1: See,
0: That's wild. Zach, take me away. Let's pay these bills. We're gonna come back to that.
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0: back. Welcome back. As we wind down to welcome our guests at 2:30, Eric Murray of the Jacksonville Jaguars, born and raised in Milwaukee, Wisconsin. Yes, this is The Grapevine on Truth Radio 101.7 in the American Family Insurance Studio in the Third Street Market Hall. And outside these glass walls, I see some of my people having lunch. They out there having lunch. Oh my gosh. Are y'all eating? Like, I don't get it. Somebody, let me text them right quick, because they're eating. I'm like, I want to eat. I'm hungry. I'm going to text my people right now. It's like four of them sitting down, chilling. It's one, two, it's four of them. Why are y'all, look at this. I'm going to do this. Why are y'all eating lunch without me? This is hilarious. But yes, exactly. You see that? They right there. And this camera is clear. It's crystal clear. Thanks, Zach. I really appreciate that. Man, that's bogus. Look.
1: Oh, okay. Yep, I see him. You see now him? I'm really about to zoom in.
0: You
1: on
0: see him?
1: It.
0: Zoom All right, in. Let's see. Zoom in. What they doing?
1: Yeah.
0: Yeah.
1: Yep.
0: It's supposed to be six of us, but yep, it's four right him. Now.
1: Oh, that's Shannon right there.
0: That's Shannon
1: look
0: right
1: at
0: there.
1: Shannon.
0: Tripping. They tripping, man. Biko in there. He the man. He the corporate. He the boss. Biko the boss. This is crazy. That zoom in. They look at this. I don't know. I'm appalled. Yeah, text
1: him. Wave to the camera.
0: Hey, y'all, wave to the camera. Let me text them and tell them to wave to the camera. Wave to the camera. Oh, yeah. Yeah. Yeah, wave. Yeah, be wavy. Somebody text us an apple. I didn't leave it, though.
1: Oh, look, now they leaving.
0: Now they leaving. They in trouble. Now they leaving. Now y'all know where they be eating at. In front of the faux spot. 414 spot. This is nuts, man.
1: Look at Ray. Look at Ray.
0: Ray.
1: Look at him. Look at him.
0: Tripping.
1: Look at him.
0: Tripping. Hey, y'all. Listen, if y'all down here at the Truth Radio Station, man, pull up. These people be eating. And they leaving, though. Where y'all going? That's a hold up. Sierra holding up an apple. That's cold. Listen, GLP-1 is wild. I didn't even know that, Zach. This is nuts.
1: Crazy.
0: How you?
1: They got everybody out here fooled.
0: They got people fooled,
1: man. It's all marketing. That's what it come down to.
0: Yeah. Yeah. That's true. And marketing goes right into the research. So they marketing some things that are unhealthy to the folks. This is nuts, man. How many of y'all, I don't even want to say it, but how many people know some people on GLP-1? How many people know someone on GLP-1? Or if you have something to say, if you're not afraid, you could go out on the limb and tag us. Tag us in the chat. Let us know. Tag you it. And let us know if you were on GLP-1. How did it work? Because I know people who get on GLP-1, go for like 2-3 months, come off, and then boom, like, you know, they back to a specific size, a size that they don't want to be at. You know, that's huge. That's a huge up and down. Now, I know people that go up and down and stuff like that. There's no knock against, you know, what you're doing for yourself and how healthy you want. And I'm not figuring out for you how healthy you should be, but you know, with most drugs come side effects, and admittedly, they have also said in these studies, you know, in most research, that it comes from a specific source. It comes from, you know, a well-studied, you know, and well-run machine of researchers. But we don't know what the major side effects are until people start exhibiting some of these research side effects or these assumed side effects. So, I mean, if you know somebody who's all up in the GLP-1, let me know. I mean, chat it up, chat it away. Shoot, I want to understand what's going on. I really do. If you know somebody, let me know. So, I'm not necessarily asking for people to tune into this, but the UFC fight, anybody? The UFC fight on the White House lawn. I'm not going to tune in. I know some of the fighters. I like fighting. I'm a fighter myself. I like to see, you know, the expression of fighting in our country and in our world. I think it's a great outlet, especially for individuals that are, you know, doing their thing out in the street. You know, you have this is quite possibly one of the better outlets, but you're on the White House lawn. President Trump has made it a spectacle to redesign. I don't know. I haven't been out to D.C. I haven't seen pictures of this thing, but all I know is that it's not going to be great weather. So he's redesigning. He's redesigning, or not him, but him and his team have redesigned the lawn, the front area of the lawn, of the White House lawn, I think, to put in what you would call kind of a modern gladiator era type of stadium for people to sit in this weather, and somebody, our president, is the Caesar of it all. He comes out, and it's in recognition of the 250 years of the founding of America. Blase Skippy. Right now, I think they had a number of fighters that were supposed to fight. And those fighters either weren't invited. John Jones, call me. Call in, John Jones. We gotta hear your side of the story. And, you know, let me know what's going on. Tell us. And also, entertainers that were supposed to be singing, they all, like, majority of them pulled out. And I'm hearing that those folks pulled out, like, from first ask. So, you know, is the failure of, are they failing to blend sports and politics? We're gonna tackle that when we come back after our break. We're gonna take a break. We're gonna pay these bills. You're on the Grapevine in the Truth Radio, on the Truth Radio station 101.7 in the American Family Insurance Studio. Let's take this break. Take me away, Zach.
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16: Every time the devil opened his mouth, the Jesus threw scripture in his mouth. He came back at him again and he said, devil, it is written, man shall not live by bread alone. It is written, thou shalt not tempt the Lord thy God. He hit him over and over and over with the scripture. And guess what happened? The devil ran.
0: Ooh. Oh, that was fire. I need that all the time. Oh my gosh. What? Man. Somebody lit somebody else on fire. Man. So we're officially living in the performance era. Everybody's branding themselves, selling something, posting success behind the flyers, behind the captions, the luxury aesthetics. People are tired. I think people are tired of watching folks, you know, come up on top. Just before we went to break, started talking about the White House lawn spectacle, the 250 years of America being founded on these shores, these lands. And it's very interesting. It's very interesting. They've torn up some lawn along with tearing up some buildings in order to make sure that, you know, they can have a UFC event. Why the UFC? And I get it, you know, Dana and Trump are friends. As a matter of fact, Trump bailed out Dana White a number of times, primarily one large time that bailed him out. So he wound up becoming real cool with him. I don't know the full story, but they got real close. And then he just started attending. He started getting free tickets. And then that was it. He just kept coming to the events. So, and he started winning over some of the fighters. Trump did. However, if you look at it, fighting on the White House lawn ain't it like it's a thing. It's a thing. You know, now you went from the gladiator era of the Spartans and the Romans and all them to bringing that type of event and spending time during a critical moment of history, spending that time and that money to put on an event on the White House lawn. Now I'm going to actually look this up. You have a number of fighters who are fighting on that fight card. So who is fighting on the UFC? So you got, let's see. Oh yeah, they revealed the list. I'm going to look at the list. All right. You got Ilya. Oh my gosh. You got Ilya Topuria versus Justin Gaethje. So Justin Gaethje is quite possibly one of the greatest fighters UFC has ever produced. And that, yes, he has probably, I think he's lost, I think he had like one or two losses. He beat a number of folks. And he's kind of on his way out. But they call him Showtime because he puts on a really good show. And he does. Justin Gaethje is a really cold fighter. Matter of fact, he won his first fight and he was a collegiate wrestler, but he went into to MMA fighting and he won his first fight by slamming a guy and knocking him out. And then you got Ilya Topuria, who is who's one of the top lightweight fighters in the UFC, and he's knocked out a number of people with his hands. You got Alex Pereira and Ciryl Gane. Ciryl Gane is a French fighter from, of course, Paris. And he used to be a kickboxer, but he went into MMA. And he is definitely a good fighter, but he got smashed by John Jones, who's not on the list because they didn't want to pay him. They didn't want to pay John Jones, possibly the greatest fighter UFC has ever produced. They didn't want to pay John Jones. Alex Pereira, he's one of the greatest fighters. And then they have a number of other folks, Sean O'Malley, Bo Nickel, and Diego Lopez. In any sense of the word, it's a good card. You got Alex Pereira and Ilya Topuria and Justin Gaethje, who are the draws. But in reality, this is not the best because you don't have all the champions that are willing, all the champions and the people who have zero on their records. You don't have all those people that are fighting on the UFC card this weekend inside of the octagon in front of the White House on the White House lawn. That is like, this is wild. But I see that we are trying to blend politics and not just sports, but politics and fighting. And this is a pull. This is a draw. I think this is also on Trump's birthday. If I'm not mistaken, or around his birthday or something like that, where it's kind of all coalescing into one. While we have his guy, his friend, IPOing his company at $1 trillion. What's going on, America? What are we doing?
1: Don't forget, they banned Sean Strickland too.
0: And they banned Sean Strickland, who just won.
1: He's the champion, and he can't even beat her. That's crazy.
0: That's crazy.
1: That's crazy.
0: That's nuts. So you banned Sean Strickland, who literally just won. He got the belt, and you don't want him to fight. Nor do you want to pay John Jones to fight. So you just disallow John Jones to fight anybody, and you got this dude.
1: Well, we know why they banned Sean.
0: We already know. Yeah, and we know why they didn't want John Jones to fight too. We know that. You know, it's all politics, politics. They don't want John Jones. They didn't want John Jones to fight, man. This is crazy. I don't get it. But and you know, I think there's a number of ways in which they could have worked around that. But we'll see what happens this weekend. Hopefully, I don't know who's tuning in. Who's tuning in to the fights? I don't think I'm gonna watch it. It's something that I'm not interested in. Not any of the fighters. I've seen them fight, and they're not spectacular to me. But combat sports is cool, and I gravitate towards it because I was was fighting a lot back in the day. But man, now I don't know. This is on the White House lawn. I don't know. This is crazy. This is wild. So, coming up at 2:30, we have Eric Murray of famous Eric Murray. He's an NFL player that plays for the Jacksonville Jaguars. He's going to be coming in. We're going to be talking football, discipline, pressure, what it means to come out of Milwaukee, what it means to be a youth growing up in the Milwaukee area, and then moving around playing at such a high level as a strong, promising athlete and promising Hall of Famer. Hopefully he gets to the Hall of Fame. We want somebody from Milwaukee in the Hall of Fame. I'm sure we probably got a number of folks there too. And then later on at 3, we got the soundtrack of the city. One of the soundtracks of the city. We have DJ Booba, and I want to definitely dig into that because that's a part of DJ Booba is a part of our thing. This is part of our thing here in Milwaukee. So I can't wait. The Knicks and the Spurs. Knicks and Spurs. Man, this is going to be good. I think the game is the game tonight. Zach, the game tonight?
1: I'm not sure. I'll have to look it up.
0: I think the game might be tonight or something. Let's see. The game tonight is coming up soon. So, yeah, it's Saturday. The game is Saturday at 8:30. So if you're in New York, I know you guys are going to be watching like crazy. It's going to be everybody out in the streets, so on and so forth. Knicks, you got to bring it home. Bring it home to New York. I think New York needs it. Manhattan, Madison Square Garden, y'all need it. Like, bring it home, baby. Bring it home. I do want to talk about how it's this is a very interesting subject that I wanted to talk about, and we had a guest on here probably a couple of weeks ago, and our guest was talking about license plate cameras. And I'm interested in this conversation because so many of us drive through a lot of these smaller villages and neighborhoods, and we don't realize that even though you're driving through these neighborhoods and you have an officer behind you, you don't realize that there is a high level amount of technology that is behind you that's actually tracking your movement. So do we have Big Brother or smart policing? Is this smart policing? Is it actually protecting us? We're gonna come back on the Truth Radio. You guys, stay tuned. We're gonna pay these bills. Take me away, Zach.
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0: That should be my soundtrack for when I travel. Although we got so much going on, inflation is up 4.2%. So let me explain inflation before I go into my next subject. I'm gonna explain inflation like this. I heard it simply put that inflation is the effects of inflation can happen like this. You take two cucumbers, and let's say you go to the store, you take two cucumbers, and they are 50 cents a piece. And you only have a dollar to pay for two cucumbers. When inflation enacts itself, what happens is the cucumbers that you had money to pay for at 50 cents a piece then start to increase in price, meaning that you can only get for your dollar, possibly if one cucumber increases in price at 75 cents, that means you only have 25 more cents left to pay for another cucumber. So do you actually use that 25 cents to pay for the cucumber, or you hold on to it? That's exactly what is going on in our economy. We have a number of individuals that are struggling to make ends meet, that are struggling to make ends meet due to the fact that inflation is going up. But doesn't mean that people are not traveling anymore. People are traveling some more. As a matter of fact, people are traveling a lot. Summer travel, from what I know, summer travel is exploding. Although if you look on orbitz.com or whatever, you'll find that, I'm on my soapbox, so I'm just going to keep on going. You'll find that people are real life. People are going on orbits. They're looking at tickets that are double the price or maybe even 20% more than what they would have paid for in 2025, and they're still purchasing these tickets, and they're not stopping. So people are like taking the brunt of the inflation, especially if you look at how the effect of Spirit Airlines going away, evaporating into, like, they evaporated into thin air. They were looking emaciated, but then they evaporated. Now that you don't have a price floor, the ceiling done shot up to the roof. Now these people are like, man, since we're not having any more low cost airlines, well, this low cost airlines, large low cost airlines, this thing is going to the roof. I'm about to send these stocks and these prices to the roof. So you think about it, this is interesting. So people are choosing experiences over possessions. People are really choosing experiences over possessions. And that's a hot topic. It's really a hot topic. People are choosing their experiences over the possessions. But For me, I like plenty of experiences. I like Tulum. If you've ever been to Tulum, I have not been to Tulum, but I have been to Mexico, and I do know that Mexico is a great place to go. You can find some really good flight deals going to Mexico. So if you have never been to Tulum, Cancun, Oaxaca, you know, some of the other places, then you're missing out. But Mexico is hot. Mexico is hot. So think about it. Also, Belize. If you ever been to Belize, if you have not been to Belize is great. Belize is a great country to travel to. Belize has quite possibly some of the most beautiful greenery in the world. They have a area of, like, I think it's a coral reef, but it's a blue in the middle of the coral reef, and this blue area is, I think they call it Big Blue or something like that. I mean, it's deep. It, like, this thing goes deep. So if you swim in there, just know that you need to have your fins on, because the thing is deep and it's real blue. And they said it's beautiful. I've seen a little bit of it. It's real beautiful. Morocco, from what I heard, is trending. So if you are a fan of Africa, then Morocco is one of the great places to go. Japan, from what I know, it's a lot of things about Japan that people don't realize. One is Japan, its technology is ahead of the time. I remember my father going to Japan in 1980, and he said the stuff that was out in 1980, people weren't even messing with it in the 90s. They, like, it wasn't even being touched. It's crazy. Hey, we got a caller on line one. Mr. Wright, you going to Belize soon?
1: Yeah, man, yeah. We planning a trip for Belize. So it's funny when I hear you talk about it, you know what I mean? And it's something we talking about doing. But they got one of the biggest reefs in the world. You know what I mean? The reef you was talking about, that's one of the biggest reefs in the world in Belize. But, yeah, man, they got good health insurance too there, man. And you don't got to be a resident. Now, it's like $200 a month for health insurance, dog.
0: What?
1: So we thinking about retiring to Belize, but that's why we taking a trip to Belize. We gonna go check it out. I guess we planning on going about for 7 days.
0: Yeah.
1: But then we gonna go back again. We just want to see what it's like though. But yeah, they got universal health care or something.
0: Yeah.
1: I believe in Belize.
0: Yep. Yeah, that healthcare is nice over there, man.
1: Yeah, so we go out and check out Belize, man. So it's just funny to hear you say that. I just wanted to speak about it because I heard you speak about it. So
0: yes, sir.
1: I appreciate you guys, man. You guys have a great day, man. I'm going to listen.
0: Yes, sir. Thank you, Mr. Wright. I appreciate it. And be safe over in Belize now. Retire well.
1: I will.
0: All right. Take care, my brother. Yeah, I think Belize is possibly, for me, it's a great retirement community, man. It's a lot of people, and not just people are retiring because they're, you know, they're old and stuff like that. You know, there's a lot of people that are in their 40s that are retired over there. Matter of fact, Jay Prince got a whole island. There's a basketball player, I forgot his name. He got an island out in Belize. The thing is wide open in Belize, man. Like if you wanna do what you want, they got beaches, you know. Like clear beaches.
2: I don't trust people with their own island anymore.
0: Oh man, that's crazy. But man, you gotta pull up. Oh, okay.
2: Why do you need all that room?
0: Just buy a house.
2: Buy a house like a normal person. Buy a couple acres.
0: So he can't.
2: Why do you need a whole island?
0: He can't have a hut. Hey, It's crazy. It's wild. But, you know, some people just need that space.
2: Sound like I'm hating because I am. But
0: yeah.
2: Still.
0: Yeah.
2: Do you need a whole island?
0: It's a real hate going on. You know, I don't know why people need a whole island. I know that if I did have a whole island, I would have a bunch of family around. At least they'd keep me on my P's and Q's. Pause on the P's. But you get what I'm saying.
3: Pause.
0: But you get what I'm saying. I would definitely be on my P's and Q's. Dang, another pause. So yes, I'll be on my Q's. Yes, definitely. The other thing before we got the caller was Japan. So my guy went to Japan and he went with, you know, relatives and stuff like that. And he said it was nice. It was clean. People weren't running all over you on the back of your heels, like in, you know, some very dense populations. You know, he made it He made it fun for himself and his family. So I know that Japan also has ghost homes. So ghost homes, Japan has a population that is getting older and is old. And majority of the folks that are in Japan that are older and haven't had many kids or any kids at all, they're a lot of times have abandoned those homes to move into homes that are conducive to their old age. So now those homes that can't be sold are basically just going, you know, unused and or abandoned. What are we going to do? For me, if I had to, you know, if I had the cash, you know what I'd do? I'd go and purchase a couple homes. They said it's nice living in Japan. It's not always too hot. It's not always too cold. It's kind of like just in the middle in a sense. So, you know, ain't nothing wrong with hitting Japan. And I heard them Japanese bathhouses ain't bad either. So ain't nothing wrong with hitting up Japan. All right, y'all. Coming up next, we got a special guest, Eric Murray. We're going to wait till he get in the building. 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Take me away, Zach.
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Yes, yes, yes, yes, yes. Welcome to the Grapevine. Welcome back to the Grapevine. And this is very interesting. I'm going to hit the chat. I'm going to hit the chat on the Grapevine. Make sure you call in 833-212-1017. 833-212-1017. And I'm going to hit the chat. Looney504 said Knicks fans are trash for beating up Spurs fans. I know some New Yorkers. Robert Land said, where everyone at? Looney 504 said, most material possessions decrease in value. Memories are forever as long as you don't lose your memory. Robert Land said, have fun, Mr. Wright. Mr. Wright is on his way to Belize. Let me tell you, Belize, Panama, the whole Central America, it's a lot of fun. If you want to go to a place that has some very interesting things to do, like real curious things to do, hit Central America. I mean, you got, and I'm talking about Central America, anything connected to it, like Mexico, Guatemala, Nicaragua, Belize, Honduras, Ecuador, El Salvador, Panama, all those places. I'm probably missing something, but all those places have some of the best time you could ever have. And they got jungles that you can, man, being in the jungle. Oh, Costa Rica. Like if you have not been and you don't have a passport, grab that passport right now and go hop a plane, hit Costa Rica, hit Nicaragua. You can live. If you are a nomad, if you're a digital nomad, you can live there for a long period of time on little to nothing. Panama especially. Belize, for real. Belize a little bit in terms of like rental costs, housing costs, a little bit more expensive, but just a tiny. It's not a whole lot. But when I say that it's dope. Let's see. Digital. If you are a digital nomad, straight up, digital nomad, you can do your thing, man. If you're a digital nomad, you can definitely do your thing. You will have a lot of fun. So, I know somebody who is actually on a wellness retreat right now, and they are, I think, on their seventh day, possibly sixth day, and man, they're enjoying it. They're loving it. They're loving the fact that there's a they're loving the fact that they can take a break. They can relax. They can take in the sights and not have to worry about the stress and the sounds of kind of almost like big city life. This is to be able to be a part of a wellness retreat, even if you're doing it by yourself or with a number of individuals. Like that's important. It's important to be able to take time to yourself and relax and take care of yourself and have some mental real estate. That's huge. That's huge to me. So are people, I want to know, are people traveling anymore? Are people trying to emotionally escape? Is this a part of our construct? I wonder if people are traveling anymore. I mean, for me, if people aren't traveling anymore, then
It's almost like no fun. You know, I love seeing, like, I love going to the airport and people watching. It's almost like, for me, it's a pastime, and I know a lot of people do it. It's a pastime for other folks, but we want to know, is it for you guys, who goes to people watch in the airport? Are you and what goes to your mind? I remember being in the airport and I had a number of incidents in the airport, and some of them are super funny. But I was traveling with an older gentleman of mine. I'm not gonna say his name, but I remember it was like me, my brother, my father, and, you know, another older gentleman. He was older from one of my father's older friends, and we're walking with him through BWI, Baltimore, Washington International. And we're walking with him, and he's like, you know, at the time, he's probably like 80-something years old. So my father, you know, and my brother's like 6 foot, you know, I'm the runt. So we walking. We kind of look like we're on something. And then this old white guy walks like he's walking alone. But he walks, and he's about 6'3", 200 and about 240 pounds. He got a belly, older guy, and he had one of those old school blue jean cowboy outfits with cowboy boots, and he had a briefcase, probably some clothes in it, whatever, and then he had a cowboy hat. And he walked up to, he literally, because, you know, the older gentleman that we knew, you know, had like a, you know, like a Eastern, you know, Muslim type of cap on. And so we walk up to, the guy walks right up, and he doesn't move around at all.

0: And it was the craziest scene. I've never seen this in my life. They're just nose to nose. And the guy's just breathing. And like, he's like, and just not saying anything. Got, had glasses on and everything. And then he just walks off after like probably 10 seconds, which seemed like a minute. He just walks off. And I'm like, what was that about? Like, did y'all know each other? He was, and the guy, the older gentleman that we was walking with was like, nah, I didn't know him. And, but he was like, if I would have moved, it would have showed that, it would have shown that he had power. These are some of the things that goes on while you're traveling. I got plenty of other stories too, but I'm out. I'm going to take these breaks, a couple of breaks. Let's go, Zach. Take me away.
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0: Yes, yes, yes. Welcome to the Grapevine. Welcome to the Grapevine. Welcome to the Grapevine. Matt, time to pick some grapes off the vine. 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Out of Milwaukee in the American Family Insurance Studios. Starting to sneeze, man. I need to sneeze. Looney, I'm going to go to the chat and I'm going to go to the text. 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You can definitely call or text or hit us up on the chat on YouTube. I'm going to go to the chat real quick. Looney504 says, if you don't get away, everyday life will drive you crazy. Let me tell you, yes, everyday life will drive you crazy. Daniel Mosley says, Brother Sabir, that is the ultimate thing I would do if I had the money to do it, is buy my own island. And anybody that does it is doing it to get away from all y'all and everybody else. Everybody would do that if they had the money to do it. That's including our brother Zach. Daniel Mosley also said, I'm not saying go away from your people. I'm talking about in the effort to gain peace for yourself. That's all I'm saying. Yeah, It's about

0: gaining peace for yourself. You cannot go throughout life and not have any peace. You got to have some peace for yourself. So I'm not going to lie, 2026 is starting to sound like a science fiction movie. You got AI therapists. Think about it. You got AI therapists that are doing, they are doing the same thing that a therapist would do in kind of this normal human setting. I read an article in which moms are using AI, and I said this previously, moms are using AI to help dictate the behavior of their kids. So they are literally using AI to help their kids' behavior in the house. And there have been a number of articles on this. So look it up. Billionaires becoming trillionaires, UFC fights, and on the White House lawn, everybody just becoming a podcaster. So has social media made normal life feel unsuccessful? Like, everybody's expected to be extraordinary on the social media landscape. Everybody wants to be a star. That even, there's a song by The Roots, and I think the chorus is like, everybody wants to be a star. Basically, they were like, everybody wants to be extraordinary and run away from comparing themselves to people, to other folks. Like, no, don't compare me to anybody. I'm one of one. And that's cool. You don't have to compare yourself to anybody. But you also, you don't have to compare yourself to somebody, but in reality, we're all a part of a community. So even though you're not comparing yourself to this particular person, A, B person over there, no, C, D person over here, they're doing their thing. They're not paying attention to you. They are definitely not paying attention to the people that you are around. They're paying attention to themselves in order to make themselves feel good about whatever they got going on in their life. They're not comparing themselves to anybody, but the people that do, you're in trouble. Possibly. We got fake luxury. Chad Ochocinco said he doesn't wear jewelry. He wears fake jewelry. So he said he will purchase something from Temu and put it on and be straight. There's a lot of people who are branding themselves. Like, everybody has a brand. Kids, adults, women, children, whatever type of genre you are on that you're doing, you are branding. You're basically branding yourself. Like, we're all a part of this microscope, this branding type of microscope. We're all a part of it. And it's very interesting. And it's pressure to perform. It's pressure to perform. We all have to perform to the best of our ability, but it's becoming pressurized. And I wonder if social media, the application of social media, is attempting to destroy the appreciation for regular life. Is social media attempting to destroy the appreciation for regular life? Like, I wonder. This is wild. Like, because we're opening up all these apps, Facebook, Instagram, YouTube, and all this other stuff, and we find that we're not looking up. Are we appreciating regular life? When parents take their kids to the park, are they looking up? Are they not taking pictures? I know you want to take pictures and videos of your kids and stuff like that, but are you not taking pictures of your kids and running around with them? Have you put down your phone and ran around with your kids? Is it a scam? Is this whole thing a scam? Is our phones, with social media and all that stuff, is it a scam? Possibly. For you not to look up and view your kids as individuals. This is huge. Also, I'm gonna ask everybody this. Before social media or during those times when you've lost your phone, do you find that your memory is longer when you are not looking at your phone for an extended period of time versus when you have your phone and you have to navigate all the jungle of apps or not? There was a study, and I'm a reference a study. There was a study that said that people who have longer memories nowadays are people who spend less time focused on this short attention span, attention grabbing type of device. So the people who are suffering from memory loss are utilizing these devices regularly. The people who are, and this is not like you have Alzheimer's or dementia, but there was a study, I don't know where the study was, but the people who, and they conducted this study, they asked people in a memory study, like, hey, take this memory study, let's take your phone away after you take this memory test, and let's compare the results. They found that the people who had memory loss were the individuals that were on their phone for a regular extended period of time. That's very, very interesting to me. That's very interesting. So that's why I'm asking if social media and the phone is an actual scam. You know, if you're not using your memory, if you're not using your mind, you're basically losing it. you're losing your mind. That's wild to me. That's very, very wild. Looney One, Looney 504 on vacation at the club. People are glued to their phones to show the followers where they are instead of enjoying the moment. And that's true. Folks are, when you go to the club, I guess, I'm not a clubber, but I do know that when I was, you know, a lot of times you would, you know, they have like the open fronts at the club, especially in Miami. You'll find a lot of people that are glued. They had their phones out, glued to the phones and stuff like that. Even recently, look at DJ Khaled. He was getting some flack because he was on his phone He was on his phone.
1: Congratulations.
0: Got the keys. He was on his phone at the finals. Now, he might have been handling some major work, but he was on his phone, I think, for an extended period of time while trying to watch the NBA finals.
2: Like Trump didn't fall asleep? What?
0: Yes.
2: Everybody's on their phone at a sports event. What are we complaining? All right, whatever.
0: Yeah, exactly. Right. It's wild. People went to the networks, and they were taking pictures of DJ Khaled on his phone.
2: If anything, that's like the only appropriate time that you really can be on your phone a lot.
0: Right. Yeah, exactly. So we're going to take a break. Coming up, we got DJ Booba. Man, let's get it in. Let's pay these bills.
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0: back. We are back. Yes, man, this is crazy. This is wild. We had a wild Friday. I think Friday started yesterday for most people. So we had a few things go on in the studio, which is dope. We had a lot of folks, a lot of conversations and all that good stuff. This very interesting day. I'm excited for the weekend. I'm excited to get some more work done. We are still waiting for our guest, DJ Booba. Our guest, Eric Murray, had to tend to some business. We will catch up with him later. No problems, no worries. We are good. This is Milwaukee. We always roll. So this is the grapevine, and we're going to pick some more grapes right now. So here's what I'm going to do. I need to be honest. I think a lot of people are outside, but not actually enjoying themselves outside anymore. Remember back in the day? I remember this. Everybody always has. Remember back in the day, I used to walk 3 miles to the corner store.
1: Damn.
0: Yeah, I didn't walk 3 miles. I walked a block to the corner store for penny candy.
2: Bruh.
0: Nylators. I remember Nylators out, man. They had the little 5-pack Nylators. Was it 5-pack? 5-pack Nylators. Ooh. And we ain't never called them like now and later. They were called now and laters. But we call them, it's a whole word, Nylators. In Milwaukee, we call, like, you may even have the N in the middle of the now and later, but it ain't necessarily, we pronounce the R at the end of the later. It's like later. Like, is that an R or T? Is that an A? But we would just say Nylator. Nylator. I don't know. This is wild. But we had penny candy. We had Alexander the Grapes. That's what I would take. I would not take. Wasn't stealing. But And then Lemonheads. When Lemonheads came out, that was a problem. One, they taste so good. But two, I was born in the crack era, and y'all know what was going on back then. People was doing some wild stuff with that. I'm not advocating for it, but please, a lot of people had gotten in trouble because they were taking the yellow off the white. So people are like now documenting back to being outside or not being outside. People are documenting their life more than living it. Like we're you know, the phones, even if you look at the OG Anunoby put back tip layup, and the, like, people were recording that versus living in the moment. And there's a satisfaction when you're living in the moment. There's a satisfaction when you're looking at these spectacles.
3: But it's not the same dopamine hit of going viral and getting all those likes and clicks and shares and comments.
0: Yeah, exactly. Yeah, exactly. Zach is right. You know, you definitely, you're pressing that button, you're pressing that dopamine button over and over and over again. When you post something to Facebook or Instagram, you're definitely pulling that up. Like, but is it okay? I got a caller on line one. Caller, talk to me. You got time.
4: Hi, you hear me?
0: Lisa, what's up?
4: Okay. You know, these young kids, they talk about, like, my niece, I can't find no friends. People ain't, you know, they ain't, what did they say, honest, or they ain't, whatever. I forgot the words you said.
0: Right.
4: But I'm like, well, first of all, you have to find a friend. A friend is not someone that comes, you meet for a couple of weeks, and they're your friend.
0: Right.
4: A friend takes years to develop. A friendship takes years to develop it.
0: Yeah.
4: And I don't know if you were around, but back in the day, how we socialized, we didn't have cell phones. What we had was a mouth.
0: Right.
4: If we go to the club, it's me and my friend dancing, or the girls dancing, you best believe some dude's going to come break it up.
0: Mm.
4: They're going to come break it up.
0: Yeah.
4: And see, they don't. That's how you socialize. You don't have to know everybody. You ain't have to go out on dates with them or everything. We just went out, had some fun, met a couple of people, and that's it. Maybe we'll switch numbers or anything, and you know, things like that. That was it.
0: Right.
4: You know, you got to get a friendship. And I went to the club in Atlanta at a friend's party. Went to the second floor. They were jamming out.
0: Yeah, but now it's a problem because
4: everybody.
0: Yeah, I feel you, Lisa. But now it's a problem because some people, you know, some people approach other people, whoever it is, what genre of person you are in, and they get rejected. What would you say to that? Like, what would you do?
4: You know, girls back in the day rejected guys. But they didn't go and, you know, bang him either. You know, he walked away. He just walked away. You know, he's like, ah, you tripping. Ah, come on, see, girl, you wrong. You must be bougie or something. If he say that. But he'll walk away cool. You know, it's okay to be calmed down, sweetie.
0: That's right.
4: It's okay. This generation of young men don't understand. They don't know that it's okay that you be rejected. You don't have to get upset, call her all out her names, and want to hurt her or anything because you were rejected. Sweetheart, live on. Somebody else, you come along, you talk to, that you'll be fine.
0: So Zach said, what if they want to be friends and they get rejected?
1: Bruh.
4: Well, that's her. I mean, then you'll be missing out maybe on a good friend. You never know.
0: Oh.
4: You know, I love guy friends. I have guy friends. I don't do girls. No way.
0: Really?
4: I don't do girlfriends.
0: Okay.
4: No. God, no.
0: Why not?
4: They talk too much. They gossip too much. They talk too much. They gossip too much.
0: Yeah.
4: They believe they're going to talk to another girl about you. They what? Guys, man, they cool. They'll tell you everything. Look, this is how I was. I'd be with my brothers and their friends. Man, they tell you everything about women, what they did. And damn, man, got the good eats. Oh, man, they know great places to go eat. I'm like, why you ain't tell me? Why y'all be having a good, you know, good places to eat? And I'm the last one to know.
0: Right.
4: You're going to bring me some food, but you ain't going to tell me where you got it from.
0: Right.
4: See, I love men. They're good to talk to. They're good to listen to.
0: Right.
4: And they will give you good advice.
0: Mm.
4: I don't know about these new generation today, but, you know, they'll see a guy and tell them, no, at least he ain't right.
0: Yeah.
4: You know what? Yeah, I talked to him, and you know, he don't fit your category. He don't even fit anything. So that's how they were.
0: Uh-huh.
4: But they would kill me if I tell me about them women. Ooh, that'd be some funny stuff. Yeah, so that's all I have to say. Y'all have to get out, and y'all got to put them phones down. If you want friends, and if you want someone, you know, you have to. I don't know how you're going to meet anybody.
0: Right.
4: On the phone? You want to meet somebody on the phone? Is that what y'all do now? Y'all date on the phone?
0: Listen.
4: Get out and live. Have fun.
0: Listen, man, that's wild. That is wild. I think that, thank you, Lisa. I really appreciate you.
4: Okay. You're welcome.
0: Yes.
4: Have a good day.
0: You too. I think that's a good point. You know, people, now I remember going outside. We used to live on Valet, and my mom, I had older friends. Like, I was like five, 6 years old, and my friends was older. They were like 15, 16, and we would just all run the neighborhood. And they would come to the crib. Like, me and my brother had older friends. They would come to the crib, and we would just kick it. And we just had fun. But this, like, going into the weekend, what are y'all doing for fun? Are y'all getting outside? Are y'all really getting outside? Are y'all putting y'all phones down? I know the game is gonna be on, but are y'all putting y'all phones down? Are y'all, you know, enjoying the moment, living in the present, enjoying the fact that there are a lot of serious issues compounding every day, but are you really enjoying the moment? People are recording concerts instead of dancing. Like, I don't, who, what?
3: I'm not going to go. I mean, if I'm at a concert, I'm not going to a concert to dance.
0: Right. But, you know, you still got a lot of people who are dancers who go to concerts. You know what I'm saying?
3: Like, a rave is something else.
0: Yeah, right. Yeah, exactly. But, you know, if I'm going to a, you know, I'm old school. If I'm going to a Maze and Frankie Beverly concert, I'm going to dance a little bit. Like,
3: yeah, hit a little two step.
0: I do, like, I do 2, 3, 4.
3: All right.
0: Al, what's up?
1: Hey, well, I'm going to tell you like this. I'm going to do everything I'm big enough to do this weekend. But I want to encourage all of you, do not go out with no friends that so-called saves. Because a lot of times they'll be sitting there looking at you like you're crazy while they letting them Haitians and all them other people play in their mouth and the other private parts, and then they'll turn their back on you. So if you want to go out, you make sure you go out with people that's like-minded like you, who don't tell their business, and you keep a straight face. Make sure you eat your bananas, take your 2 bottles of water, and always take a shower. And remember, if they say no, they might not be for you, but the other 5 might be. And after you take a break and go get 3 more, go to nap, and then get up the next morning and go get some more. Live your life. You got 1 life to live, and don't nothing come from being saved except dust on a clearance sale rack. And you don't want no dust nowhere. Live your life.
0: Live your life. That's right, Al. Thank you, Al. I really appreciate it. That, you know what? That's, you know, Al, that's one of the best messages that's one of the top messages you said in a long time.
3: I concur.
0: I like that. Live your life, man. Eat your bananas. Drink your water.
3: And do everything that you're big enough to do. What's up, Jovan? Talk to us.
0: What up?
2: All I want to say is that Zach beats fire, and if Zach needs somebody to get on that beat, I'm an artist, and I got skills. That beat he got is hot.
0: Hey, we might have a Freestyle Friday up in here.
3: You talking about this one?
2: Hey, if y'all do, please let me know.
0: Text me this number, let me know,
2: because I got skill.
0: Hey, I'm going to give you 1 minute. Then we're going to cut you off.
3: Nah, he's not going to be able to do it over the phone. You talking about this beat, though?
2: Yes, the one you just played on the interlude, yes.
3: All right, that's hot.
2: Yeah, I like that one.
0: Zach, let him give like four bars of a cappella. Go ahead.
3: You got that, Jovan?
2: You want a cappella?
0: Jovan, you got.
2: I go a cappella and Rockefeller like Jay Z. Okay, I go Rockefeller like Jay Z and AZ. I'm going hard since A3. You know me. I'm off the top like a haircut. I'm going hard, truth. And I'm in the cut in Milwaukee trying to get bucks. I'm trying to get richer. I see the picture.
0: Okay.
3: All right. Yeah, I'm going to definitely have to tap in with you. Holla at me, Z.
2: I love the beat, man. Holla at me, bro.
3: I got you. I'm going to put you on hold. But before I do that, I definitely got to shout out my homie Benjamin, because Benjamin definitely has a verse.
2: Man, whatever happened to Benjamin, man? I ain't heard from him in a minute.
3: He's doing well. I'll tell him you said what up. Okay. He's probably listening right now. So Ben, if you are, appreciate you for, you know, killing that beat. So look, now we got somebody else on it. So I'm a definitely tap in with you, get your information, and we're gonna get you on that.
0: Yeah.
2: Hey, B, if you want, you could take. Hey, you know the number I just called you from. You can hit me at that one, because that's the dude I work for. That's his number. So he always, you can hit me at that line. That's the dude I work with.
3: All right, bet. I got you.
2: Yes, sir. All right.
0: Yo, we got a, it is cool. Al came in real clean. Thanks, Al. I really appreciate you coming in real clean with it. We drinking our water, eating our bananas, keeping our, what did he say? Keep our head clean, our mouth, whatever he said about Listerine.
3: Taking a shower.
0: He said take a shower. Keep the thing clean. That's cool, man. I like that, Al. Thank you for calling in. And Jovan, really appreciate you, man. You know, this is Soapbox Friday. You on your soapbox, so you can pretty much say what's on your mind, you know, keep it clean, whatever. But I really appreciate, Jovan, you coming in, being brave enough to, you know, spit your bars. You know, we might have to have you in the studio just for like that 1 minute. You got 1 minute of freestyle on Soapbox Fridays. And then after that, we're going to make you do 100 push-ups. So you get 1 minute, and you got to do 100 push-ups. All right, Jovan, hopefully you getting this Texas if you got this message, though, bro. So I'm always interested in like food. I like food. I really, really like food. Milwaukee has some good food. A lot of good food. But people are now, we're like becoming obsessed. And I'm not knocking people who are they're foodies. They call themselves foodies. They go to different restaurants and they take pictures. And when they take those pictures, they post them to social media and they, you know, build a following. And ultimately, it also becomes some people's careers. What I'm afraid of is that there's times when we cross the line where we're going out to these restaurants and we're taking pictures of food, going to the restaurants, and the food critics are coming from a perspective of, yes, whether or not they like it, the consumer perspective, but not like a professional consumer. They turn themselves into professional consumers, but they're also almost in the degree some people are not considering the blood, sweat, and tears that goes into someone's business. And I think that's where the lines are blurred. But, you know, if you are in that business, then you're on the other hand, you're going to take a little bit of criticism, a lot of criticism, whether or not that food is good or not. That's up to the consumer. That's not necessarily up to you unless you can take the criticism and adjust to whatever the food critic or the food follower is saying. That's what I'm talking about. I've been to places like New Orleans where there was this place my guy took me in New Orleans, and it's in the French Quarters. And it looked like a deli from the outside. Like, it looked like a corner store, but you were on the back, it was a deli. And they were serving, at the time, I think I got like some po' boys and a whole bunch of stuff, man. But this was like one of the best sandwiches I've ever had. And I was on my way out of New Orleans, so I was driving out, and it was just like, okay, I had to come back there. I forgot, whatever. Man, if you're from New Orleans, if you're from New Orleans and you know that sandwich spot, because it's a sandwich spot. It ain't, you know, New Orleans ain't that big, but if you know that sandwich spot, please put in the chat or call in, because I want to know if that place is still there. Like, they had some nice sandwiches too. So, but I didn't put a picture up of the place, but I know that people do have pictures of it. Anyway. Posting food instead of tasting it, that's a big one that I'm always thinking about. You know, people take pictures of the food and they post it and they're like, man, this is a great place. Although they may not have tasted the food like as a food critic. Or here's another thing, flexing vacations. Like, everybody has done that. You know, everybody, you take a vacation, man, boom. You taking pictures of whatever else is going on the vacation, and then you move on throughout your vacation. But are you doing this because this whole thing looks active, but are you emotionally fatigued? Are you emotionally exhausted? Behind the photos, are you emotionally exhausted? Are you doing all of this, you know, for the like that dopamine hit? It's like that couple that tells you to take a picture of them, right? And they're all happy because you're taking the picture, and they're happy. They shoot that big old smile, boom, in the picture, and then all of a sudden you get a phone back to the people, and they're like, they look at the photo, and their smiles disappear. Life has to go. Of course, life has to go on. But is it really necessary to do that much picture taking, that much video taking? I'm interested in what people have to think about that. It's like main, I think that what they call it is like main character syndrome. The main character syndrome. People want to always be the main character when in all situations. You know, you want to be this person. You want to be that person. We all want to be the main character. It's like we want to be stars. We want to be stars. But I think, honestly, it's an emotional burnout. It's overstimulation. My daughter, we went to where did we go? We went to a specific event, and this was recently, a couple days ago, and she just couldn't take it. She could not take it. She was overstimulated. 6 years old, of course. But in any normal situation for a 6 year old in this kid environment, she would have been straight. But she just had too much going on for her day in her day to add this event to it. Like it was too much. So she became overstimulated. I think, and that comes to, I think about something. My question is, what's something people pretend to enjoy? Like, people pretend to enjoy networking events. Like, what is the purpose of a networking event? What is the purpose of a networking event?
3: Yeah, it's not fun.
0: It's not. Especially
3: if you're antisocial as it is.
0: Right. If you're an antisocial, you're a person that just doesn't want to be around people, and you at a networking event, although, you know, that's kind of oxymoronic, but if you are at a networking event and you're antisocial, like, are you really going to do something at this networking event?
3: Because it's so hard to describe yourself.
0: Yeah.
3: Like, I can show you better than I can explain it.
0: Yes. Yes. Like, I got a business, and I need to show you this business before anything else.
3: Like, you're doing something that I can help with. Like, right. Let me help you.
0: Right. Yeah, exactly. Or how about traveling, like I bought this up, airport travel. Like, actually traveling, like, it, although, you know, we watch people watch in the airport, but airport travel is at sometimes hard, especially for people who are traveling with kids. If you're traveling with kids through the airport, man, hit us up on the chat. If you are, this summer is probably going to be a big travel summer for a lot of people because of many different reasons. But if you're traveling through the airport with kids, that's tough. That is really hard. I remember coming back to Chicago, but I had to fly. No, I was going to Milwaukee. I had to fly through Chicago, and I had my daughter, and we were going through Chicago. But at the time, the airport made a mistake. They didn't inform me at 10:30 at night that there were no more flights going out to Milwaukee at that particular time. And so when I went to the airport kiosk, I think it was like United Airlines or American, whatever. I think it was American. Like, nobody was there. So I had to, like, try to find a way around. I called the place, called American Airlines. They said nothing's going out. So luckily, my daughter, I think, was like 4 and a half. Might have been 4. And luckily, I called my cousin to... And he was just coming back in town. So I called him. I was like, hey, man, you know, are you coming? Are you in town? He was like, yes, I'm just now getting off a plane in Midway. So I was at O'Hare. He was like, I'm just now getting off a plane in Midway. Meet me at the house. But his house was like, I think, north side, like northwest side, something like that. No, it was west. It was west. I had eventually made my way south because my daughter wanted something to eat. So I went to I went to this African spot on the south side. And, I mean, then the Uber driver, literally in the middle of the south side, like, it was a neighborhood, dropped us off, and he was just like, here's your bags, boom, done. And I was like, with a four-year-old at 11-something at night, and we just got bags on the south side of Chicago. I was like, man, this is wild. But the airport travel was hard, man. That was a hard trip. However, we made our way through the travel. Do people really enjoy expensive restaurants? What about expensive restaurants like the Heart to Tart expensive restaurants where you dress up, put your thing on, your ascot, and your bow tie? Do people really enjoy expensive restaurants? Is it worth it? Is that expense worth it? Are you paying $40 to $50 for a particular experience at a high class restaurant? Is it really worth it? Or are you just going to go be around people who got Brooks Brothers shirts and stuff on? Listen, y'all, we're going to take a trip around the around these messages, and we'll come right back. Take me away, Zach.
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0: Yes, yes, yes. Now we're back on the grapevine. 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Listen, Waymo, if we think about travel, Waymo taxis they're going to come. They're in large cities, and it's the craziest thing. If you ever been to a larger city, man, Waymo taxis are wild. Cause you pull up to a Waymo taxi and there's nobody in the Waymo, like at all. But they're gonna come. They're gonna be here. Self-driving, everything is coming whether we ready or not. Line one, Shannon, what up?
16: Man, what's up? First of all, I heard you talking about Waymo, and we're going to get there. I want to first say people do not like nice restaurants like that. Like, I've been at some really nice restaurants, and the whole time I'm thinking, man, I could have went to McDonald's. And then the bill comes, and it's $300 for two people, and I'm like, we could have really went to McDonald's. But then the Waymos, let's talk about that, too. Because I live in Vegas, where they are everywhere, and it's so annoying because a lot of times they just holding up traffic because they don't have the common sense to cut people off. They trying to follow the rules of the road, and that don't always work.
0: You right.
16: And they don't know common sense. They driving with logistics. And it's like, bro, I got to get to work. Move. They over there trying to make this thing turn.
0: Hey, Shannon, come back to the studio. We want to hear about your Waymo stories.
16: Well, y'all heard that, and I just got hot because I done been late to work because of a line of Waymos. I'm like, who's up here holding up traffic? And it's a line of Waymos. Man, I just got hot thinking about it. I'm about to make a U-turn on the highway just to come talk about it.
0: Hey, listen. Hey, Shannon. We need an endorsement from Waymo. You think you could pull an endorsement from Waymo?
16: Listen, how long they hold up traffic for? We could have a whole business meeting. I haven't even been in one yet, man. Like, it's just crazy to me because I think I'll get irritated being in one. I just get out and start walking.
0: Yo, Waymos are wild though. Waymos, from what I heard, have like they're driverless, of course, but they have people, I think in either India or Indonesia, who are kind of
3: Philippines
0: that are driving the Waymos.
16: Uh-huh.
0: That's crazy, right?
16: Yeah, I don't know how they do it. I know, like, so what I assumed was it was kind of like Tesla, because Tesla is full self-driving too.
0: Right.
16: So if, like, you click the feature, it'll take all the turns for you. It'll do all the exits. But, like, my thing with Tesla is, like, there's different ways you can program it to where you could be, like, drive aggressively. Drive like you got somewhere to be.
0: Right.
16: And it'll do it. But, like, Waymos are literally, like, I think also because mostly tourists are using them right now out there, like, so they're really trying to do the safe thing. But sometimes it's just, like, more inconvenient than anything. I think later down the road they might be a lot better. But right now, like, when I say those things hold up traffic, you will be like, who is up there? And it's just a line of them, like, doing, like it's the right thing, technically, but it's stupid. Like, what are you doing? And then you got it to where, like, have you seen those videos where they'll just stop in the middle of some train tracks? Or
0: oh, yeah,
16: like,
0: yeah,
16: oh,
0: yeah,
16: man.
0: For sure.
16: Yeah,
0: or the grid shut down, like, in San Francisco. The grid shut down in San Francisco. Remember that? Those Waymos going in a circle?
16: Yeah, where they were like, we didn't have nowhere to go, so we just circled the block. Like, man, those people are intimidating some witness somewhere.
0: I wonder if those Waymos have any people in them?
16: No, I doubt it. I think if they just, well, from what I heard, they didn't have, like, anywhere to go.
0: Yeah.
16: So they just kind of circled the block.
0: Okay.
16: But still, like, there's got to be better protocols and better systems in place. I do feel like Waymo is probably the way of the future for sure when it comes to Ubering and stuff.
0: Yeah.
16: But right now, it's just the growing pains of it all, right? Where it's like, man, y'all are in the way. Move. But that's my take on Waymo.
0: You're in the way. Move. Okay. Yeah, that's
16: way
0: crazy.
16: Move.
0: Y'all got a way move.
16: Man, thank you for having me.
0: Yes.
16: Man, thank you for having me. I just wanted to drop that opinion on y'all.
0: I appreciate it, Shannon.
16: Of course.
0: All right. Holla at you. Yo, this is crazy. Waymos, they're everywhere, man. Waymos everywhere. If you ain't been in a Waymo, it's an experience.
3: You've been in one?
0: Yep, I've been in one, and you know, it's an experience. Ain't nobody in the driver's seat. That's wild, right? Nobody in the driver's seat.
17: Wow, that's crazy.
0: Ain't that wild? Like, nobody's in the Waymo driver's seat at all. Like, I mean, it's the craziest thing. I wish that I wish that Milwaukee had more Do we have Waymos in Milwaukee?
3: No, we don't.
0: Okay. So we in trouble. We're behind the eight ball.
3: I don't think we can handle them here.
0: You don't think so?
3: The streets are too bad. There's too much construction.
0: Mm.
3: Too many bump outs.
0: Oh, really?
3: Just think about it. Think of all of the places that do have it and think of how their city streets are set up.
0: Right.
3: And where you see the Waymos.
0: Yeah.
3: Versus Milwaukee.
0: Okay.
3: The Waymos would probably have to be restricted downtown. But even then, that would be too much.
0: Mm. Okay. This is very interesting, man. This is a really interesting. Are they in Chicago?
3: I think. I'll look it up.
0: Yeah, look it up. I really want to know if they're in Chicago. And is it worth it though? Is, you know, riding in a Waymo worth it? I wonder if they have speed control in a Waymo. Or do they go I know they go to speed limit, but what if you're late? What if you're late to work and you gotta jump in a Waymo? Do they have an automatic, speed dial? I need you to go 10 miles more.
3: Yeah, no, it's probably not gonna let you do that. But it says Waymo vehicles are in Chicago for mapping and testing, but fully autonomous rides are not yet available to the public. So yes and no.
0: Yeah.
3: They're there, but not for the public. They're learning. They're learning the streets.
0: Mm. Okay. Okay. That's deep. So the Waymos are learning the streets. Yeah. We'll see. We'll see how it goes, man. We will definitely see how it goes. I want to pivot a little bit and talk about street takeover. So a street takeover last Sunday led to multiple arrests, blah, blah, blah. Jeff Norman, police chief, and Chevy Johnson both called it, unacceptable. I think that I wonder if, especially for the street takeovers in relationship to, and I guess kids, people, adults also in these takeovers, are they majority, and I haven't been a part of a takeover in a long time, but are they coming out with cars? Are the people it's a party, street party? What is it?
3: I'm going to say, to my knowledge, yeah, it's just, a bunch of car groups, teens, young adults that are just getting together in a public space and either doing donuts or probably street racing.
0: Okay. Oh, wow. All right. So doing street racing.
3: Depending on the amount of people, but mm-hmm. definitely donuts.
0: Okay. Okay. I mean, is it unsafe though?
3: Theoretically.
0: Okay. I mean, I guess I know donuts and, you're doing something with your car, but I'm trying to figure out can we organize the street takeovers? And I guess they wouldn't be a takeovers if they're organized from the government. Because I remember when they had something similar to this with Michael McGee Jr., and he was trying to organize people to go to the county parks and, gather at the county parks and do something and not just the county parks, but the Milwaukee County Brewer Stadium. So the Brewer Stadium is a park. It's part of the park system. And he was trying to get people to go to the Brewer Stadium to do whatever they need to do at the Brewer Stadium. And I think it was shot down in some form or fashion. But what if we had, I know people like to drag race, and it's drag racing all over the city. But, you know, what if we had an area in Milwaukee that where people can drag race? So everybody, we're going to take a break and we're going to talk about this. We're going to talk about some more issues that we're on the soapbox. This is Soapbox Friday. So we're soapboxing it. Let's soapbox. I'll holla at you.
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0: jersey is a pretty hot item. Yep. I got Michael Jordan's Olympic shoes from the gold medal game.
1: Those Michael Jordan Dream Team Olympic kicks could go for over $2 million. I'm Bloomberg's Justin Milliner on the Black Business Beat.

the grapevine, and we're gonna pick some grapes off the vine today. This is Soapbox Friday. We on our soapbox. We just gonna, y'all can come with complaints. I don't want to complain, but y'all, thank you, Zach. Y'all ain't gotta complain. You could come with whatever's on your mind. And what's on my mind, I've been going through a number of topics that have been on my mind. I got a lot of them. But, you know, I've been thinking about scams. And I lived in Florida. People know that. I say that often. I lived in Florida. And Florida is the land of scams. And I'm trying to figure out, like, I talked to one of my people when I met my friend. I asked my friend, I was like, what do you do? Like, what's your, when I first met this person? And my friend said that they're in finance. And I was like, finance? You in finance? Like, what type of finance do you do? Are you in banking? It's like, no. Private equity? No. Like, what type of, like, public? Are you on the public side or the private sector? And I could have kept going, right? And my friend said, no, I'm not in any of those. I was like, whoa. But what are you in? And my friend said they are in scamming. Scamming is a job. Scamming is a job, and it's a $1 billion industry. Scamming is a real job. So I was trying to figure out, like, why are you telling me that you're in the scamming? That's wild to me. So is a scam like convenience fees? Because I don't like convenience fees. Anybody, if you are out and about and you need to get something from the ATM, that fee sometimes, and it has definitely gone up in for certain banks. Now you went from, I remember seeing some fees at like $1. Went from $1 to like $1.50, $2, $2.75. Some of those ATM fees are $3. $3 to pull some money out of your account. Banks have a lot of convenience fees. 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They pull that money out. 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They'll close that account in a hot flash if you don't have enough money being put into that account. 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People are outraged at subscriptions. Subscription fees are a scam. Like, how are you adjusting to these rise in subscription fees? Like, I know that Hulu has high level subscription fees. Disney, I'm just thinking about the stuff that I have paid for in the past. Disney Plus now combines with Disney Plus, ESPN, they have jumped up in subscription fees. And Netflix went from like the red box

0: You went from like the red box at Walgreens to paying $27 for to watch some dang movies.
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0: That you might not necessarily like. 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
0: Yes, we're back and we're gonna pick some more grapes. Subscription fees, Netflix. What is going on? Like y'all, I mean, I'm not gonna say you tripping, but you tripping. You went from like I said, you went from the red box to like, what is it like? It was $5, $3, $7. I remember the $7 one. I remember jumping on that $7, and I thought they were gonna hold it, and then they went from $7 to like $7 to $17, $16, something like that, and went from $16. Then they jumped up to $27. They was telling people that they was jumping up to $27. That's a problem, man. That is a problem. What else is a scam that people need to here's the real scam. Okay, so I gotta put everybody up on game. So if you go to Miami, if you go on any tourist destination, especially ones that tax, there's a few taxes that you have to recognize that you are definitely gonna pay. But while I was in Florida, they have a mandatory tip. You also pay gratuity. So you pay gratuity and a mandatory tip, and you're paying a sales tax. So you're paying 3 times the cost of your meal when you eat on the boardwalk. And there are a lot of places that have this dynamic pricing also. So it's these places, they will change the menu in a minute. They will if you're eating chilaquiles, if you're eating chilaquiles or a Denny's, whatever, like sunny side eggs with grits and bacon and toast one day and it's $10, because you have dynamic pricing, guess what? Guess what, everybody? The next day, they could change that pricing to $12 or $20, and that's what you're gonna be paying. That's the craziest thing. That's what you're gonna be paying. So here's what I'm thinking is, hey, look, don't pay. Just try to create something that you, if you are noticing that you're getting scammed from convenience fees, subscriptions, like, just start disconnecting. You know, that's what I need to start. Zach, you going to disconnect?
4: No.
0: Okay, don't disconnect. All right, you can't disconnect all the way. But there are some things like the Netflix subscription. You know, hit YouTube. There's some...

0: There's some nice movies on YouTube. So, what about, exclusive events? Now, I know as a concert goer, I like concerts, but are exclusive events really exclusive, though? If you're going to, videotape it, you're going to use your phone to videotape the entire thing. I don't know. They won't become exclusive. It kind of reminds me of like the Jay-Z concert. The Jay-Z concert was definitely exclusive in a way. It was a picnic. If you were there, you enjoyed the presence of Jay being on stage and the Roots playing, but it almost felt like the people that wanted to go, yes, they did go and they enjoyed their time, but did you really have to go if it was being videotaped? I'm good watching it on the screen. Last thing, self-care, y'all. If you are a guy like me and you recognize that the people around you are taking care of themselves, the ladies are taking care of themselves, they doing the self-care wellness thing, make sure you are taking care of yourself. Make sure you're taking care of yourself in many different ways. Make sure you are practicing therapy, silence as healing. Make sure you're silent, throughout the day. Make sure you're trying to practice not arguing, having an emotional isolation from things is okay. Driving home alone, is a part of that self-care. Go wash your car. Wash your car. Like, that's what I like to do. If I get a chance, wash the car. Wash the car is nice. It don't have to be a pastime, but it's a part of your social self-care. And I like Home Depot too. I like walking around Home Depot as quiet as a kid.
1: There's a lot of fine women that work at Home Depot.
0: Dang, Zach. Hey y'all. I'm Manon Sabir. This is The Grapevine. We are in American Family Insurance Studios on The Truth Radio 101.7. If I haven't said it once, I'll say it again. Take care of yourself. Take care of yourself. Take care of yourself. Have a good one. All right, y'all. Peace.

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0: downtown Milwaukee. It's Friday, Milwaukee. What's the word?
1: What's the word?
0: What up, Meech?
1: What's happening?
0: Happy Friday.
1: Happy Friday.
0: Today we get to stay in the Third Street Market Hall and eat.
1: Yeah.
0: Yeah.
1: If we want to, but I said we was gonna just go out. But you ain't
0: okay. We just gonna go out.
1: We're going out to 92K with the
0: team. Oh, yeah, we is going out. Where we going?
1: 92K with the team.
0: See? That's what I'm talking about. Anything 90s, 2000, early 2000s, count me in.
1: Oh, okay.
0: Count me in. Happy Friday, Milwaukee. Thank you so much for joining Jazzy and Meech. It's the Tapped In Show, Monday through Friday, 4 p.m. to 7 p.m. Be sure to make sure you like and subscribe to our YouTube channel. 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We got some special guests coming in today. We have a Milwaukee-born NFL player, Eric Murray, who currently plays as a safety for the Jacksonville Jaguars. And we also have the lovely Miss Ashelle White.
1: Mm-hmm.
0: She's with the Recording Academy. Brilliant when it comes to the music industry. Super excited about having her on the show. And super excited about having Eric Murray on the show as well.
1: Yeah. Ashelle, one of my colleagues, I suggest.
0: Yes, indeed. Well, it's Friday. We got some things to address because I was gone yesterday. Shout out to Swift Sloan's, my cousin Swift, shooting All About the Check 3. We had him on here last week, and he actually allowed me to be a part of the movie. I got a small role as nurse, you know, as the nurse bae. But them three lines going to turn into 30 lines. Just give me a minute. But while I was absent, you know, I was getting phone calls that Meech was up here just talking. Oh, he going to get. Okay, so let's talk about it, Meech. Yeah.
1: What you talking about?
0: Let's talk about it.
1: Yeah.
0: Was you a part of that too, Z?
1: Yeah, exactly. With me today.
0: We might have to pull that, roll that footage back.
2: I don't know what you're talking about. I deleted everything.
0: What'd you say? No face, no case? We got to pull that footage back. So what
1: you want to talk about it?
0: Let's talk about it, Meech.
1: Cool when you do it.
0: It's a problem when I do it.
2: So what you hear?
0: Man,
2: you was getting phone calls and what you hear?
0: Phone calls. That-

0: And Meech was up here just talking about how he was going to let me have it when it comes to this conversation about relationships.
1: I mean, if you want to get into it,
0: I just want to address the elephant in the room.
1: Y'all been having some stuff going on all week.
0: Y'all?
1: Yeah.
0: Who is y'all?
1: No, you and your friend.
2: Yeah, speaking of, where is she? Crazy how she disappeared when she was.
1: I wasn't gonna say nothing till she got here, because that way you had all your ammo, all your army with you.
2: That's why I'm like, I don't know what she's talking about.
1: Yeah,
2: like,
1: I wanna bring it up.
0: I'm a beast. I can take out multiple people. I can hold my own. Okay. You know what I'm saying?
1: Yeah,
0: I'm ready for whatever.
1: We're just gonna wait on.
0: CC, they said you left me hanging, man. They said you left me hanging. Again, we have some special guests in the building today at 5 p.m. Miss Ashelle White is going to be joining us at 6 p.m. We're going to have a live stream with NFL player Eric Murray. Speaking of Ashelle and the work that she does, let's talk marketing and branding, Meech.
1: Yeah, we can.
0: That's your lane for sure.
1: Yeah, me and Ashelle, we've traded notes. And everything they got to do with, like, music publishing stuff behind the scenes, you know?
0: It's like,
1: I thought I was, like, the only person researching that, then I met Ashelle.
0: She is one of the few women in the industry who's from Milwaukee and still in Milwaukee who is very valuable and has an extreme amount of information. So, again, I'm excited to pick her brain a little bit. I actually just got here from a video shoot with Deuce Toriangi, who was up here a couple weeks ago. And we was having conversations about branding and what you are attached to as a brand. Meech, as someone who has an agency, how important is marketing and branding when it comes to not just artists, but athletes as well?
1: Very important. Pretty much the number one thing besides actually creating the product is how you gonna market the product.
0: Yeah.
1: So mostly all resources and mostly all funds in a budget pretty much go to marketing when we deal with stuff. So, because that allows us to really control, like, the audience that we trying to get a hold to depending on the product. It also aligns us with, like, messaging and stuff to where you could kind of brand stuff in a way. You know, people, promotions, marketing, branding, all fall in the same lane. So marketing to me is, like, the number one thing to focus on. You can line everything else up, but
0: facts.
1: If you ain't marketing it, if you ain't pushing it, or you got the right message behind it, it really ain't gonna go.
0: Absolutely. Absolutely. So do you think that, I kind of feel like I know the answer already, but I want to get your take because you are fully in it as where I've removed myself from it to a certain degree. Do you feel like record labels are still developing artists?
1: No. I mean, they'll tell you they not. I mean, you kind of forget which labels is out here, which artist is signed to which label. You know, that's not part of, you know, who they signed to is not part of the marketing.
0: Facts.
1: You know what I mean? Some of the stuff that you see artists promote or artists you see that pop, they either come off of social media or they marketing from within their own brand. So,
0: yeah, I think that I've noticed that there isn't development in artists anymore either. I personally like the industry better when labels actually develop the artists, because it enhanced the individuality. To me, the artists who do not go through proper artist development ends up looking and sounding the same, mimicking whatever is out there. One of the things that I love a couple of weeks ago when we interviewed 414 Jungle Baby was her outlook and her being receptive in these artist development boot camps, because a lot of younger artists most don't even know what artist development is. But I just think that with them removing it from the labels, it takes away the personality, like, of that artist being authentically themselves.
1: Yeah, but it ended up being like the labels babysitting. You know, artists get in trouble, or the artists seemingly not knowing how to handle the budget. You know what I mean? So, you know, it's a lot of money being wasted.
0: Yeah.
1: In a sense, from the label side of things. So, I mean, now as an artist with social media, kind of went hand in hand. That labels losing money from giving people the budget.
0: Yeah.
1: And artists pretty much coming up without a budget through social media or being viral. You know what I mean? So it's like, why is we wasting the money if they already developing themselves in a sense?
0: Yeah.
1: But now, after so long of doing that, now you're seeing like the quality of music ain't there.
0: Yep.
1: You know what I'm saying? Or the music that should be getting heard ain't in your face as much.
0: Facts. That's a fact. So if the record labels are no longer offering or conducting artist development, who would you say today is responsible for artist development? Is it just the artists themselves?
1: It's the artist.
0: So how does an artist go through artist development if they don't know what artist development is? Like, how can you, as an artist, take yourself through artist development?
1: I mean, in a sense, you already is, if not, without even knowing that you kind of going through development as far as, like, finding your own, how you finna put your music out, finding who gonna shoot your videos, finding out, you know, just the information. All that is developing your artistry. You know what I mean? At this point, you know, how you gonna put out content, where you putting out content at, what you calling and stuff, you know, your promotions and stuff like that, like how the consistency you is online. That's the promotion, that's the development right there. Like within all of that and everything that artists get hit with on along their career, that should be, that's what they consider developing now.
0: Yeah. I appreciated back then the artist development piece and having a team of people around, because if a lot of artists are working independently or they have their homegirls and homeboys around with in the beginning, there's no real structure. So whoever is around typically that they're taking care of is going to tell them, yes. Oh, yes, that looks nice.
1: The yes, man.
0: That sounds good.
1: I mean,
0: right?
1: Typically you want to, everybody wanted to develop a team around him like LeBron James. You know what I mean? All his friends and turned into businessmen and it helped him with his career. But in reality, that really don't go like that because everybody's not interested into the same thing.
0: They not. And I say that to say it can be, there's a fine line when it comes to artists doing artist development themselves if they don't have the necessary team around them to hold them accountable and tell them the truth. Because what they think might be look right, sound right, feel right may not be the case, you know? So any artist out there, especially the young artists, the younger generation, I genuinely encourage you, whether you're on a label or not, to, you know, figure out this artist development piece. Take an artist development boot camp. Find someone who can point you in the right direction so that it's almost like training. It's just like when you go to the NBA, when you first get drafted, you got to have training.
1: But some people will get drafted and be like, well, I'm good. I got drafted doing it the way I did
0: I'm okay with sitting on a bench.
1: Yeah, so and then artists, they get 100,000 views. They're like, man, it's working. When I did work, I ain't got nobody around me.
0: Yeah.
1: I'm recording on my phone or whatever. To them, automatically, they think it's working. Whatever they thinking, they think it's working because it worked already. You reached the goal.
0: And the crazy thing is, I remember when Myra was on here and he was saying, you asked him what was the difference between content creation and stand-up. And he was saying, one of them you can't undo is lie, you know? So that's what I mean with these artists when they on social media and they posting stuff, that's not the stage. That's not, you know what I'm saying? That's not.
1: Yeah, you can't stop, press record, do it over.
0: Exactly.
1: You know, everybody, you know, you get that little buffer where you could kind of do it over.
0: Exactly. We got to go to break to pay some bills. Do not touch that dial. It's your girl, Jazz. Jazzy and Meech tapped in 101.7 The Truth.
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0: .7 The Truth, it's your girl Jazz Tyler Digi Meech. We are live and direct. Yo, CeCe in the building. Now what, Meech and Z?
1: Oh,
0: what we doing?
1: Man.
0: Yeah. What we doing?
1: Oh, man. Oh,
0: yeah, CeCe, they tried to gang up on me, CeCe.
1: Oh, no.
0: Backup came. What's word? What's the word, Meech? We got some special guests coming in the building today, 5 p.m. We got our girl, Rachelle White, 6 p.m. We got NFL player Eric Murray, who will be live and joining us. We are talking branding and marketing, artist development. Out of the artist development piece, Meech, what would you say is the most important thing for artists to learn?
1: Patience.
0: Facts. Patience. I second that.
1: I mean, because everything in the music business is kind of slow. You know what I mean?
0: Yeah.
1: It can seem fast-paced when you're putting out music.
0: Yeah.
1: You could kind of go at your own pace. You could put it out. You could do this, you could do that. But the patience, you need patience to kind of, you know, let the numbers grow. Let the fans come.
0: Yes.
1: You know, let your ideas come.
0: Yep.
1: You know, Absolutely. Let people work on your stuff. You know what I'm saying? Like, when you got people doing stuff for you, helping you create.
0: When it aligns, it flows.
1: Let them finish it.
0: Yeah.
1: You know what I mean? You call and act 2 days later, man, you done with it? Like,
0: yeah, that used to be me. I want my stuff now before I leave the studio.
1: I haven't even looked at your stuff.
0: So I can hear it in a car. Yeah. Give me a minute. I agree. I think patience and dedication for sure, but I would say what separates a good artist from a great artist is stage performance. You know, when you go to concerts, you have some artists who stand still in one spot. They don't move, and it's not very entertaining. You know, a great artist, they're able to entertain, not just with, like, to me, one of the best artists ever to, as performance-wise, is Chris Brown.
2: Also, they don't rap or sing over their lyrics.
0: That part. You may have
2: only the hook. Only the hook.
0: And ad-libs. Yes. Yep. So, a lot of, and it's crazy because, shout out DJ Tony Neal. Tony Neal was actually the person when I was younger who stopped my show, literally. Like, I was at the Onyx performing, and he stopped it and was like, rap this a cappella, because he could not stand the fact that I was rapping over the lyrics. And I was so mad and I was heated. I didn't understand it until I seen the recording back. Like, that makes sense. You should never rap over the full track unless it's something old, you know what I'm saying? It doesn't sound right.
1: Actually, I got a reason why you could.
0: I bet you do, Meech.
1: it comes to a place where you can, And sometimes you should depend on the artist because it's like sometimes they're performing songs they don't know as well.
0: Yeah.
1: Or sometimes the equipment at the venue you're performing at is not
0: as good
1: as
0: the
1: good
0: quality.
1: So I say at the end of the day,
0: that makes sense.
1: Because everybody be trying to perform.
0: Yeah.
1: To where it's like, look, at the end of the day, you want people to hear you.
0: Yeah.
1: So if it's you on the mic or the song on the speakers,
0: yeah,
1: you got to choose one.
0: Yeah.
1: You know
0: yeah.
1: what I mean? And depending on the performance, it's like, sometimes I'll be like, man, look, you can let it play. Let the song play. Like, when you trying to rap, you know, because sometimes the artists don't get performance versions of their songs. So they don't have time to really make that decision. And I got a show, I got to perform tomorrow. Yeah. Especially on the local level, they don't really make them decisions.
0: That's part of
1: decisions.
0: Artist development.
2: But
0: used to
2: the thing.
0: Have
2: that's,
0: show
2: yeah, that's what she's trying to tell them. You
1: yeah.
2: need to do this stuff.
1: Yeah,
2: you
1: I
2: need
1: know.
2: To have
1: yeah.
2: these
1: but
2: versions.
1: They don't really do that. Especially because it's a fast moving environment, as far as like, okay, I'm performing. Let me put it out right now, or I'm gonna go perform. They don't really think like the importance of some, you know, the performance of some people want to hear their voice.
0: Their voice, and it's, I mean, honestly, I feel like a lot of artists are trying to change the narrative or the blueprint of what's been happening. And it's not to say we can't do anything new, but again, it just goes back to what separates you from being a good artist to a great artist. And these are intricate pieces that's so important, and it dictates who's going to book you for tours, what size venue you're going to perform in. So to the artists who really want that bag, these are the little things that you have to do. We used to make show discs. You know what I'm saying? We could do 5 songs in 3 minutes. If we put together a show disc and take one verse and a hook, you know what I mean? So again, it's just, it depends on them. But for me, I felt like I learned that early on. When Tony Neal did that, I started going to El Babalu. Shout out to DJ Craig McNeil.
1: Yeah.
0: Man, and at El Babalu's, them open mics, like he said, take this time. I walk in there, it was like 2 people. And I'm like, man, I'm not about to do this open mic. And he was like, I don't care if it's 1 person. You get up there and do it, because you're not doing it for them. You're doing it for yourself.
1: And it's
2: another rep.
0: Yes, it's a practice. So going to the open mics at El Babalu's, and I'm a 2-mile-on-her, I was most definitely one of the coldest female rapper performers. Like, stage-wise, the only other person who could keep up with me, to me, was...
1: me.
0: Jade. was Jade. Like, Khadijah. You know what I'm saying? Like, she had energy on stage, and it's no slight to any other females. Everybody got their own. But I know for a fact that I crushed it, but that's because I took that time to do the artist development, go to El Babalu's open mic, perform on those stages, properly learn how to hold a mic, properly learn what angle to say what word, how loud to, you know, everything. Just learning the stage, how to interact with the crowd, keep them, you know, informed. I mean, included. So, again, artist development, I know that labels don't do it anymore, but to the artists, man, y'all gotta get a team around y'all to where y'all can, it's like boot camp. You have to be prepared for this industry, because it's so fast. It's such a fast paced people. As quick as people are being discovered and coming out, as quick as they leave. And if that's your lane, you want to be one of those type of people, that's you. But for those who want to be, who want to build a legacy, you got to have artist development. Got to.
1: Yeah. I mean, I'm an artist developer.
0: Facts. So, that's a fact.
1: I mean, that's the style, you know, that I bring. Like, that's my style.
0: Yeah.
1: Like, when it comes to artists, managing artists, I'm more of an artist developer, because I'm producing.
0: Mm-hmm.
1: I'm helping write the songs.
0: Yeah.
1: You know, I'm helping market. Stuff like that. So all that goes into the development of the artist.
0: So if you trying to get me to do a verse, right? You like, come on, Jeff.
1: I'm
0: going to
1: help
0: this,
1: you.
0: Right? No, I write my own stuff.
1: I'm not
0: going
1: to let you just come over here and just do anything.
0: You know,
1: I mean, you can write it, but.
0: But how would you market me at this age versus how I used to be when I was Jazzy Blanco?
1: Oh, okay. So first off, we got to get in the studio and see where you at right now. You know what I mean?
0: You think I'm rusty?
1: I ain't say you was rusty.
11: Dang.
1: We gotta see what you willing to.
0: Yeah,
1: what,
0: it is.
1: Gotta see what you willing to make.
0: Got you.
1: You know
0: that
1: what I'm
0: makes
1: saying?
0: Sense.
1: What
0: okay.
1: you willing to make? You know what I mean? What you following it with the current audience? You know, the current industry. Like, what you following?
0: Mm-hmm.
1: And then you pretty much see how active is you on social media, or is you active? You know, then it becomes how much of a team you need at the moment you're trying to push it out. Then how much money you really want to invest in this? Because you could do it as a hobby, and you could just get it to a point where you just, like, you know, distributing your music.
0: Yeah.
1: You ain't got to promote it as much.
0: Yeah.
1: You could just distribute it.
0: Look at me. Like, I'm listening. Keep going, me. We might be on something.
1: Yeah, you can just distribute it, have it online. You know, you can have a page, have a fan page and stuff like that for people that do come across your music.
0: Mm-hmm.
1: And you could just show the activity on this page. And then that way, if they do follow you, they want to see more, see what you're doing, you have stuff on that page to where it can show them, to where you can funnel the audience to your YouTube or something like that. You always have the active stuff that's available that you're doing. You ain't got to, you know, put millions of dollars into it to make it go number one.
0: Yeah.
1: You just got to have it. You know, when you come across somebody and say, I do music all your connections you got here, take it.
0: And it's crazy because this would be the perfect time because of where I'm at, right? You would think I would do music and all the people I know.
1: I mean, the thing right now I say to all artists, especially in Milwaukee, since it's like the market is thriving.
0: Yeah.
1: And at the same time, I'm helping build it, so I kind of know where it's at.
0: Yeah.
1: It's like this. You don't want to not have nothing.
0: Yeah.
1: At this point, like when people look back right now, you know, artists is thriving. They throwing money out here now.
0: Absolutely.
1: You feel me? So that's really number one. Like they throwing money out here. So if you got some music or if you create music, now is the time to just have it out there. You know,
2: they ready, so you ain't got to get ready.
1: Yeah.
0: That's a fact. How do you feel about artists? You know, so I've been in the studio, right? But I haven't recorded. I've just been making beats.
1: Mm-hmm.
0: But I've been going, you know, a lot of the students were, Wavy Boy was in the studio. They came to Howard Fuller like, yeah, want to hear some jazz? And I'm like, man, I ain't made stuff in like 10 years.
1: I mean,
0: right?
1: I was in the same spot though. Like, I'm working on everybody's stuff and I haven't, I didn't do anything. I didn't have nothing.
0: No, yeah.
1: Like, people think I got mute. Let me hear some of y'all. I'm not active at all. I didn't have nothing for 10 years.
0: Nothing.
1: And then I just was like, just kind of took my own advice. Everything I'm telling everybody, like, look.
0: Let me do it.
1: You right now, I mean, for me, it was a little different because I'm behind the scenes. I'm building catalogs and stuff. So it's like, for the label I'm really currently running, and it's more so like a publishing administration. It's more so like all my avenue. I wanted all the avenues that I'm doing in music to be kind of open. So, I'm recording, I'm managing, I'm doing all that, and I'm making beats and everything.
0: Yeah.
1: Everything active except for my music.
0: I just play old stuff. I was like, this is all I got. And I didn't care because I'm not trying to do music, but they just wanted to hear. You know what I'm saying? Like, and I think the most inspiring feeling in the world is when you are not active, your stuff is old, but it still feels timeless.
1: Yeah.
0: You know what I'm saying? And it's like, this sounds like something from today. I was like, and I got to thinking, like, you know what? I might really got to call Meech. Do it for the one time.
1: Mm-hmm.
0: Just one time. That's it. I don't want a full-fledged career or none of that stuff.
1: I mean, I got into doing my music just because, like I said, everything active except for like, okay, in that point was like, man, why everything popping? What's going to get me over the hump?
0: Yeah,
1: you know what I mean? Like, could it be if maybe I need to put out some music or put it together? But at the same time, it's like I'm advocating for all these artists and, you know, at some point it'd be like, I can't always say yes because it's on the artist to say yes.
0: Yep.
1: You know what I mean? Or you waiting on a move or you trying to put together a move. Some moves, I could just go straight through with the whole move because it's just me.
0: The difficult part for me is as far as like if I was to actively try and do music is at this age, I'm not sure if I even like the industry. You know what I'm saying?
1: But that's what I'm saying. You don't. It's about just having something out here for your conversations and your resources. Because the best example for me, I thought, was to have something or like you trying to push what you're trying to push.
0: Yeah.
1: Or clients to people like, oh yeah, this I could do whatever I do it all.
0: Yeah.
1: If you're trying to tell them or you're trying to see, you know, gain more clients, the best example is to have product. You know what I mean? So I could show them everybody else stuff. But that's not me. Then my ideas.
0: Yeah.
1: You know what I mean? That's me working on somebody else's ideas. You see me. You can see what I could do.
0: Yeah.
1: But you don't see the full range of me really just like what I create.
0: But I would have to start over. rebranding, because I'm at this point, I'm not even known for music no more. The only ones who know is people that was, I've completely disassociated myself from being,
1: I mean,
0: an
1: you
0: artist.
1: Already branding yourself as a producer that work at Isla Fuller. So
0: yeah, that's a producer though.
1: I mean, at the end of the day, it's more so like that's how I was. Like, I don't want to seem like an artist. Right. So I just pretty much took the producer-songwriter approach. So all my music is for sale.
0: Got you.
1: You know what I'm saying? So everything you hear of mine is for sale. You could have it, or I could sell it as a catalog to a label.
0: Yeah.
1: And they could package it up and sell it to an artist. You know what I mean? Or yeah. I could sell songs. You know what I mean? Sync licenses and stuff like that. Not really push it out as, oh, this artist right here, or, you know what I mean, trying to put out videos or nothing like that. It's really for you to actually get to that point.
0: Yeah.
1: If you want to sell a song now, your best thing to do is to have it put out.
0: I don't want to rap though, Meech. I want to sing.
1: I mean, but you could just write.
0: I don't want to write. I want to sing.
1: But you could sing a reference song.
0: Yeah.
1: You could put a whole song together and just like, all my songs is references of what you could have.
0: Yeah.
1: You know what I mean? That's how I promote it. You know what I mean? People, you know, I still put promotions and graphics and stuff, you know, assets behind my music. But, you know, I push it as this what you could have. You want this style? You want me to make your music? This what it could sound like.
0: Got you. We got to go to break to pay some bills. Do not touch that dial. Jazzy and Meech, tap in. 101.7 The Truth.
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0: Happy Friday. 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Shout out to the entire team over there who's over Juneteenth, as well as Ottawamie Cox. Every year it's an amazing event. I've been a part of the parade since I was a kid, waking up, headed to 11th and Atkinson to participate. So y'all come on out and join us. We want to meet you all. We want you all to meet the new staff at 101.7 The Truth. We are talking today, Meech, we're talking marketing, branding, artist development as it pertains to not just artists, but just the industry, athletes, everything.
1: Yeah.
0: And Meech been kind of on me about, you know, dabbling back into music a little bit.
1: Yeah, tell him why you don't, though.
0: I'll start with why I stopped versus why I don't now.
1: Not why you stop, but why
0: I don't.
1: Don't.
0: I don't now because I'm not attracted to the industry anymore. You know, growing up, that was a different time for us. The industry was different and made you want to be a part of it. Right now, I don't know if there's enough consumers who truly appreciate true, authentic rap, because I was never the female rapper who woke up one day like, I just want to rap. I just know I'm really good at it. I really know how to do it. I really can spit real bars, all of the above. And then also the lifestyle. You know, I'm not into clubbing and partying and, you know, certain things. I have two adult children and a 9-year-old. Mm-hmm. So what they think of me is important, and how they view me is important, and my legacy is important. And I haven't even gone into the thought process of what it would look like to rebrand myself to make it feel comfortable if I was to start back doing. Plus, I'm old. I had my time. It's time for the younger generation. I did my thing.
1: I mean, age ain't nothing but a number.
0: Yeah, everybody.
1: Especially when it comes to music now, just because it's streaming. So, I mean, like, being old, you should take advantage of what's going on right now. You know what I mean? Because you get a couple of dollars. You know, put your music out, get a couple of dollars. You know what I mean? It still take the energy. See, and that's the thing that kind of held me. Even though I start making some more music, mm-hmm. It's like it take too much energy
0: to
1: push it.
0: It do.
1: Like, it just take, you got to be like, hey, yo, go check out my music. That take energy to be excited about your music. You know
0: it
1: what
0: do.
1: I mean? Like every day constantly excited about your music. You kind of need the time too.
0: And I kind of have like this love-hate relationship with music. Like, I feel like I've given it more than it has ever given me back.
1: And it ain't gave you nothing.
0: You know what I'm saying? Like, at 20, when I was younger, it was like, oh my gosh, I get to, you know, rap with this person or open up for this person or work with this person, da-da-da-da. But at 38, it's like, so? Working with this person, that don't mean nothing if it don't equate money.
1: Right.
0: You know what I mean? Back then, it's different because you're grinding. So any opportunity is going to boost you. But at this age, I just, you know, again, like you said, I have to have the energy to do mm-hmm. it. And I don't want it to feel forced. Me personally, and then too, relationships. It's hard being a woman in a relationship while doing music as well. And the industry is full of sharks. I'm not sure if I want to indulge with people that I don't know if I can trust. It's a lot mentally.
1: Yeah. I mean, that aspect of, you know, the culture of vultures.
0: That part. That
1: people
0: part.
1: People that's always trying to get some money out of the music industry.
0: Yes.
1: I mean, it costs, you know, because I charge for certain services. For mm-hmm. Pretty much all the services cost, you know what I mean? Because when you actually giving services, there's no back end on that. Like, facts. You know, as a marketer, you're not embedded into the royalties. You that's know what I mean? So, and that's the part that, or the information that a lot of artists here in Milwaukee really don't get, because they don't know that you're supposed to be paying your manager.
0: Mm-hmm.
1: You know what I'm saying? Are you either paying your manager up front or you paying your manager on the back end?
0: Right.
1: You know what I mean? And all these finances and all these funds and all these bills got to get added up.
0: They sure do.
1: And they still got to get paid.
0: And it's like, why not? I've never been the artist when I was active to not want to make sure my team management and production, because there's a lot of not paying the producers going around too, or the writers. You know mm-hmm. what I'm saying? It's like, and that's, again, that part is skeptical too. Not even from an artist stance, but me writing music, me producing music. It's like, what does this look like if I send it out? Somebody going to steal my stuff? Like, example, when I was with, shout out MJC2 and Wavy Boy, shout out to Meech for making that connection. When I told them, like, all right, they was like, come to the studio. I was like, all right. I ain't been to the studio in a long time. Mm-hmm. It's like, it was so funny, Meech. I was like, I got some beats.
1: Yeah.
0: I was like, I sound like a producer. Like, y'all want to hear my beats? And I was like, yeah. Man, I played it. And I was like, Wavy Boy was like, oh, come sit right here. It's like, fire. You sit next to the engineer, right? All right, take this, take this, take this. Now take what she just did and add this, add that. Okay, run it back. All right, add this. Then go to the next person, E2. E2 come and write and do his thing. And by the time I get the song, it's like a masterpiece. Mm. But the most important thing is the way that they treated me in the process and how they just like built around me. They allowed me to still keep the core of what I created without taking it my moment away from me. And I appreciate that, because a lot of people don't do that. That's what makes me frightened about getting back in the industry. Even not, again, not as an artist, but a producer. It's like, I'm not a producer. I'm learning how to make beats. And I just so happen to be good at it. But mm-hmm. the fact that they were like, no, we ain't going. They could have easily just took my idea and be like, I ain't giving her nothing. We ain't even got to build off it. We could just do our own thing. But they did the opposite. And that doesn't happen often. You know what I'm saying? So that experience was very inspirational.
1: Yeah.
0: And it kind of overpowered my fear of wanting to do it again. But listen, TTO,
1: almost there.
0: I ain't got it in me, but keep hope alive. Keep hope alive. You never know what can happen. Talent versus work ethic. Which matters more?
1: You need some talent.
0: Hard workers out there.
1: I mean, I done worked myself into talent. I mean, I don't think I had any talent when I started music. I couldn't play no instruments. I still can't read or write music. You know what I mean? But
0: really?
1: It's make natural. Whatever. Yeah.
0: Yeah.
1: I mean, but that's the work I put in, kind of learning.
0: Yeah.
1: At least what my process is to create what I'm trying to create.
0: Yeah. But so, you know what, Meech? When me and Meech work together, me and Meech have been on a road together. Me, you, Dree, Shakes to the A. We done made music together 15, 20 years ago.
1: Yeah, I done made music with everybody too. It's crazy. That's crazy.
0: The crazy thing about it is, the music that this song in particular featuring Mac and Maw. Shout out Mac and Maw.
1: I don't remember it.
0: Down the Hustle?
1: I don't remember.
0: I was on Instagram one day about 2 months ago, and I was going through music trying to post my story for this picture, and I seen it, and I was like, who put this on the internet, right? Because my kids, yeah. I was like, how is this out here? But when I started listening to it, I realized we were so far ahead. Like, that was the blueprint of the sound that you created right now, Meech.
1: Mm-hmm.
0: That was literally the beginning stages of the sound that's here now.
1: Yeah.
0: And it was a great feeling, because it's like, it's not anything that unless you was around, you would know. You know what I mean? But to see that, whether it's me, Mac, you, whoever, still kept going and everybody doing their own thing in their own lanes. And what we started back then is flourishing is super dope to me, man. And I love that song.
1: Yeah, I think I forced it, though. I've been forcing it since then. I mean, just kind of just pushing, trying to push this Milwaukee music to the man. I mean, like,
0: as you
1: I feel
0: should.
1: Like it was worth $1 billion. That's what I
0: as
1: thought.
0: As you should. No, for real. As you should.
1: Nah, at least got a, you know, a couple dollars into it right now, but I thought Milwaukee music was worth $1 billion. That's what caused me to, like, stick around and work it.
0: I always felt like you had to have both the talent and the work ethic. I never, ever big myself up, but when it comes to this music stuff, I got to, because I grinded my butt off. Like, there is artists who are talented and has no work ethic. Then there's artists who have work ethic, but their songs is trash, but they still end up making it because of the work ethic. But to me, it's just neck and neck. You got to have both.

0: and the risk, it was worth it in the end. We got to go to break to pay some bills. Do not touch that dial. We got a special guest coming up at 5 o'clock, Cashel White. And at 6 o'clock, we have NFL player Eric Murray. Stay tuned. 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
15: What's
0: Milwaukee.
15: The word, Truth Nation?
0: What's the word? It's Friday. It's time to get to it. What are we talking today, Meech?
15: Publishing, royalties, distribution, you know, talent versus hard work, patience, music success.
0: Absolutely. Absolutely. So...
15: Any success.
0: Actually, really?
15: No. Hard work, patience. That go together.
0: That's a fact. So, work ethic in this industry, I can't express to any artist or athletes how important work ethic is. And that includes discipline, that includes risk, that includes sacrifice, that includes being receptive to constructive criticism, mentorship, all of the above. I think for our generation, looking at the artists now, I think we've done a great job when it comes to showing how to really get out there and grind. And obviously, our grind was different because we had to grind face-to-face, handing out CDs versus sitting on, you know, the stream. But I do see specifically the generation in Milwaukee of artists, their grind is unmatched. Like, their work ethic, how often they stay in the studio. You know what I'm saying? And then the people they have around them who encourage them to stay in the studio consistently as well. And then making sure that they team up with a U or a K

0: KB or different people to help push their music. Their work ethic is top tier. It's top tier. And I think that's why we're finally in a position to where we can be looked at or taken seriously in the industry overall.
1: Mm-hmm. I mean, that's the example. I mean, you could just say, like, the expectations of athletes in these leagues has mm-hmm. caused us to kind of raise different type of athletes, and you know, than in the past.
0: Yeah.
1: You feel me? Like, by you seeing all the athletes get in trouble and them kind of like mess up their careers or whatever, it caused people to like expect more from the athlete or raise the bar for the expectations and at least and change the rules.
0: Yep. That's a fact.
1: In these leagues to what's expected for athletes to now, you know, athletes are surprise you by how the way they talk. You know yep. what I mean? At first, they couldn't answer questions. Now, the expectation for that has been there for so long for, like, interviews, post-game interviews and stuff like that to where athletes, we have trained athletes and raised the bar for athletes to meet that expectation.
0: It's crazy. We were just talking about this. On the athletic side, to your point, there was a time where a lot of players in the 90s and early 2000s got pushed, you know, through to the correct grade, even though they were illiterate, mm-hmm. didn't understand it because they were the golden ticket, right? Now you
2: That's
0: have
2: still going on, by the way.
0: It is,
2: and not
0: but,
2: even because they're the golden ticket; they're just passing them because they got to pass them.
0: But what's also happening is reclassing. There's athletes who are reclassing twice. Like there was a point in time where no kid wanted to stay behind. That's embarrassing mm-hmm. for me to flunk a grade. Not because, and then on top of that, not because I'm illiterate or because I don't understand, but because I want to make it in sports.
1: Yeah.
0: And the NBA, the NFL, all of these different organizations aren't saying anything. They don't care. It's like, how I don't understand how that's cool. I don't understand how that's easy when it comes to marketing either. I would think that's a marketing nightmare.
1: It is.
0: It doesn't seem that way, though. It seems like no one is addressing it, and it's just like.
1: I mean, sports kind of do a good job of putting information to keep you drawn in,
0: mm-hmm.
1: but keep the information away so you won't know how it's done. Like, you know, we know everything about how much he getting paid, but don't know how.
0: That part.
1: You know, we don't know how much taxes an athlete pays, you know, by playing in these states, working in these states, you know, working in different cities.
0: Yep. That's a fact.
1: So.
0: That's a fact. I just think that all of these things, there's so much that goes into marketing a brand, right? And not just your career, but your personal life, too. Like, your brand is how you get paid.
1: Like a regular mom and pop store, huh?
0: Exactly. Exactly. Your brand is how you get paid. You know, people buy into what you're selling. And what you're selling is yourself. And if your brand is tainted or doesn't align with certain things, it's going to be difficult to make money. It's going to be difficult. Not saying you don't have to be yourself, but you just have to be careful about what you do when you make decisions. Do I really want to do a song with this artist at this time? Let me research and see what they got going on.
1: Yeah.
0: Are they under fire? Are they getting canceled? You know what I'm saying? Like, there's so many different elements that plays a part in collaboration, whether it's with another artist, another athlete, a brand who wants to endorse you, anything like that. You have to thoroughly research their brand and make sure it aligns with yours, because who and what you align with can affect your entire career.
1: Yeah, and for everybody to want to police the music industry and stuff like that, you know, far as like what's being made, what's getting pushed out, what's the message and stuff like that. Music don't have like a league or a union.
0: Facts.
1: You know what I mean? It don't have a set of rules to follow, a way in. You know what I mean?
0: Yeah.
1: It used to be a way in, a way to get in, but it's not a way in, you know. It's based off relationships. It could be based off of, you know, your own drive. It could be based off of the success of a record. You know, it could be based off your name popping somewhere else.
0: Yep.
1: You know what I mean? So it don't have a way in, you know what I mean? And until we kind of like develop that. And in Milwaukee, we could kind of do that. You know what I mean? Kind of create like, not saying a society, but more so like, you know, a conglomerate of everybody that's like, okay, these are the people, these are the things you got to do. You got to pretty much go through this process to be considered.
0: Yeah.
1: Milwaukee artist.
0: Yes. You know what I mean? That part. And I think that helps too. It helps a lot. I think we kind of did that back in the day a little bit, but we was a little bit more free with it.
1: Yeah, I feel like we all be in the same boat.
0: Yeah.
1: I mean, you put all the videographers, you take all the videographers, all the rappers, all the R&B artists, all the artists.
0: Yeah.
1: All the people on the executive side or the business side of it, and it don't even matter, like, the guy from in the basement could be right there with you.
0: Yeah.
1: You know what I mean? You could be putting all this work in Milwaukee, and everybody's in the same boat. Everybody got to do the same thing. You know what I mean? It's not a separation between the higher class artists versus the lower class artists. I don't think it should be that much of a gap or that much of a distinction. Like, oh, you ain't doing it that much, but it still has to be what's the hierarchy of music around here versus if you're not on that level.
0: Yep. And it has to be,
1: or if you ain't putting that
0: told the truth. Like, everybody can't make it. It's just like the draft. You know what I'm saying? There's so many basketball players, football players, but only a few get selected to the NBA draft or the NFL draft.
1: Yeah, they understand that analogy. You know what I mean? As far as like being part of the draft, or you didn't get drafted, so you're not in the league.
0: Yeah.
1: But they feel like, you know, I'm making music in my bedroom, so I'm in the music industry.
0: Mm-mm. Mm-mm.
1: And that ain't really how I go.
0: No, it's not. It's not. And but see, again, to me, that is the microwave culture, including social media, that makes everybody feel like they can do it. I can do that. All I got to do is, what is that called, Serato? go to Splice, upload some, you know, FL Studios with Splice, then take that over or and do something on BandLab.
1: Go to AIs, tell them, make me a whole song.
0: Exactly.
1: Talking about Suno.
0: Right. So it's becoming to where anybody think that they have what it takes in order to be a part of the music industry. Knowing that, first and foremost, making music is not what makes you a part of the music industry. Mm-hmm. You're just an artist. To be a part of the actual music industry, it takes more than just making records. It's numbers. It's billboard charts. It's relationships. It's building. It's marketing. It's branding. It's management. It's all of the above.
1: Understanding what level of the industry that you own.
0: What exactly?
1: You'll know if you're in the industry.
0: You most definitely will. We got to go to break to pay some bills. We got Shell White coming up next. Do not touch that dial. 101.7 The Truth.
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0: 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It's your girl, Jazz Tyler, Digi Meech. We are live and direct at the American Family Insurance Studio in the beautiful heart of downtown Milwaukee, Milwaukee. We got a special guest in the building.
1: Yeah.
0: This Big Shell White. Yeah. You understand?
1: Big Shell.
0: Big Shell.
1: My girl right here.
0: Man, listen.
1: Is it done?
0: This is such an incredible Black woman in this industry, man. Full of knowledge, full of information that she is willing to share consistently. And I'm going to be honest, I get so tired of people overlooking what she has to contribute. So
1: see,
0: I want her to come
1: right
0: on
1: here.
0: The show, you know, so we can talk about it. Ashelle, how you doing, sis?
18: I am doing well. I am coming off of a successful music business seminar last night.
0: Yes.
18: Yeah. I'm doing good.
1: Congratulations.
0: Let's
18: Thank
0: go.
18: You.
1: Is they taking heat?
18: Next question.
0: Yeah. Lead the horse to the well, but you can't make it drink the water.
1: It's been, how long it's been?
18: Decades.
1: Yeah.
18: That's crazy to say decades, though.
0: Yeah, but that's the problem. The problem is everybody want to be an artist or in the industry, but they don't want to learn the business side. And then wonder why they're not successful. What you say, in order for y'all to hit the top as like cuckoo with the billboards, that's business.
18: Yeah.
0: That ain't talent and grind. That's business.
18: But you can't tell them that because they're the most talented artists out of Milwaukee. They're going to put Milwaukee on their back.
1: Yeah.
0: Ooh-wee. Wait till they realize.
1: I told you, you know, they feel like they done it without whatever they done it without it already, so they don't think they need it.
0: Let's talk about it. So, Ashelle, we know you're with the Recording Academy. That is just a minute amount of the things that you have going on and what you're capable of. Let's tap into your background, though. Who is Ashelle? Where do you come from? How did you get here?
18: Well, I grew up in a musically inclined family, so everybody around me was doing music.
0: That was in Milwaukee?
18: Yeah. Okay. My uncle is the late, great Dr. James G. White. He's also known as Ghetto Priest. So.
0: That's Ottawa McCall's godfather.
18: Yeah. He was a county supervisor here for a minute. He traveled the world as Ghetto Priest, a conscious hip hop artist, and he came back and was like, "Hey, I think you would be successful at the business of music." And you know, I'm young; I don't care nothing about the business of music.
0: Yeah.
18: And then he was like, he mentioned Wendy Day, and he was like, "Look at what she's doing for hip hop artists." And then I started like watching everything I could, understanding, reading everything I could, and then I got triggered by all of the African-American artists being really successful as we see it. Mm-hmm. But when it came to the money, they didn't have it. Yeah. And I was intrigued, like, where is the money going? And then I started understanding where the money went. And I was like, oh, I got to change it. So I've been on a mission since my uncle was like, hey, you should do this, to try to change it.
0: Yes. That's amazing. You know, as a woman in this industry, that is a field that not many of us are in, especially Black women. How important is it for Black women to be a part of the industry when it comes to finances and the business side of things?
18: It's extremely important because oftentimes, like, most creatives just want to be a creative. They don't really care about the business until it comes to, I don't have any money.
0: Mm-hmm.
18: Other than that, they don't care. Long as they can be anywhere. But I've been doing research because it is Black Music Month.
0: Absolutely.
18: I've been doing research at all of the major Black women that came before me. Like, mm-hmm. even in Milwaukee, for me, it was Kanita Hickman. She kicked the door open.
0: Yeah,
18: so
0: Kanita.
18: I could even exist.
1: She's doing something else.
0: Shout out to Kanita.
1: She's doing food or something.
18: It's called Artist Eats.
1: Yeah, Artist Eats. Yeah.
18: Yeah. She kicked the door open so I could be up in here.
0: Yes.
18: I learned as much from her as I could. Like, for me, it's just like a lot of people don't know, but a lot of successful Black men were as a result of a Black woman.
0: That's right. Mm-hmm.
18: When they talk about MC Hammer, they don't talk about the Black lady that walked them in there.
0: That's right.
18: And got them. Or they don't talk about the Black lady that gave Berry Gordy the money so that he could start mm-hmm. Motown. We there.
0: Yes.
18: We've been in here the whole time,
1: yeah.
18: but
1: yes.
18: we don't really get the recognition. So,
0: yes.
18: you know, that's why I say I'm the greatest music administrator this side of heaven, so
1: yeah.
18: people can remember that.
0: That's right. So walk us through the process of what that looks like as a business music administrator.
18: So I make sure I got to do my thing. I make sure that music artists understand the business of music, how to properly protect themselves and their music, and I show them how they actually make money when it comes to the music business. Because most music artists think, I just drop an album, put it up on streaming and go on tour, and I'm going to make money. They mm-hmm. forgot all the in-betweens. They forgot budgeting, marketing. They forget one day they're not going to be here anymore, so they need to have their estates and their affairs in order. And for me, it's just making sure that they understand something as simple as trademarking your name, split sheets,
1: mm-hmm.
18: Cataloging all of your music, paying for, instead of just going to YouTube. It's a whole myriad of things that music creatives overlook because social media, they see, oh, Drake dropped three albums, now I'm going to do a trilogy album. And it's just like, wait.
0: You ain't even got through the first one.
18: He ain't even got a single out yet. Just wait.
0: Dang.
18: And it's like, no, I can do it. And I'll just be like, oh, okay, alrighty then.
1: I mean, I really appreciate it, Shell. Because for a long time, I feel like I was, you know, the only person saying, do this, get your paperwork together.
0: Yeah.
1: And, you know, I bumped into her and it's been like, okay, she's been like saving me.
0: Yeah.
1: Like, because I'm like, okay, here, go to her. Because I'm doing a lot in that, but she's strictly on that. And that's like,
0: and
1: yeah,
0: we need multiple people from every angle to push how important that is for them to become more receptive.
18: Yeah. And I just feel like it's going to take that one thing. That's why I'm applying for Streaming University. It's going to take that one thing that people be like, oh, that's Ashell.
0: Hold on. Don't skip past that. Do not skip past that.
1: So, she be on Twitch.
18: Hey,
0: yeah, I know
18: I'm everywhere every artist should be.
0: Yeah. I think it'll be amazing. Big Frank, shout out to Big Frank, was just up here the day before yesterday, and he was talking about they auditioned for the Streaming University, but even if they didn't, he wants someone from Milwaukee. As long as they're from Milwaukee, he wants them to.
18: That's the same way I feel. I want every artist from Milwaukee ain't doing it. Everybody that's in entertainment or streaming ain't doing it. I don't know. But I know I saw that they were looking for professors, and I thought to myself, all these young people out here getting this money, but nobody's showing them how to maintain it. Nobody's showing them how to keep it. And I'm like, I'm going to do it.
0: Yeah.
18: So I applied. I'm got to do my, you know, campaign and stuff. But I'm going to be there.
1: You know who getting the money for real.
0: Yeah, no, for real.
1: You know what I mean? I know who getting paid because I'm in it.
0: Yeah.
1: But she know who getting money for real.
0: Yeah.
1: And she ain't attached to him. So y'all better, she went off on some people one time on Facebook. You know, they got their money just sitting out here.
0: Yeah.
18: Hey.
1: You know what I mean? And, you know, I try, but I don't work for them. That's how I'm like, look, let their money sit up in there.
0: Yeah. That's me.
1: I mean, let their money
0: learn
1: sit up
0: today.
1: In there. I mean, you're going to learn you're going to go through a whole nother generation, and that money's still sitting in there.
0: Yeah. So for the new artists, we've been working with a lot of youth who are turning 18, you know, doing music. for those artists or any artist who is not in the industry but they're underground, what is the first thing that, like, we know, but what is the first thing that they need to do?
18: Discover why you want to do music.
0: Yes.
1: Yeah.
18: That's you shouldn't go any further than that. Mm-hmm. If it's to buy your mama a house, find something else to do.
0: Yeah.
18: Because it's going to be a minute before your mama get a house. And that's the 100% truth.
0: That's right.
18: And then once you figure out your why, determine or define success for you.
0: Mm-hmm.
18: Because it's going to be a long, hard journey. And if you're not willing, if you think you're going to go viral overnight, I mean, hey. But you got to be in it for the long haul.
1: That haven't happened in a long time.
18: In a long time.
0: I'm trying to say.
1: Overnight.
18: In a long time.
0: Oh, man, listen.
1: Viral?
0: They thinking that viral means overnight success.
18: So on I teach on TikTok every Tuesday, Thursday, and Saturday. And so I post these videos up and everybody just, hey, can you help me go viral? Hey, can you help me go viral? And I'm like, well, what will going viral do for you? And they're like, well, I'll be rich and a lot of people will know me. And I'm like, okay, so when people know you, what will that do for you? Man, you ask a lot of questions. Somebody should be asking these questions.
0: Instant gratification.
18: Somebody should be asking. When I ask music creators what their why is, a lot of them tell me, oh, I do it for therapy. But then you go listen to their songs and you'd be like, I see why you're still in the same place you were.
0: Because
18: nothing changed.
1: Like they're not asking themselves these questions.
18: They're not. They just... The trilogy, I'm telling you, the trilogy albums, I just dropped the album in January. Now I'm about to drop another album and then I'm going to drop like 6 albums. And I'm like...
1: They have all of that and you won't even know what none of them albums going to be called.
0: No marketing, nothing.
18: Wait, they don't even know who their 5 core fans are.
0: Yeah.
18: They never even checked the analytics of the previous music they got.
1: They not even signed it up. You know they had to sign up, Michelle. Come on, they don't even know.
18: They don't know it.
1: They don't know where to get analytics
18: and
1: from.
18: And I say, listen, we live in Wisconsin. It only costs $15 to trademark your name. That was a whole That was a whole big old thing that I kicked off on Facebook. Not on purpose, but it's like, come on, I see
1: and
18: y'all.
1: And that price been the same since like 2000 forever. 2000, since we was rapping. Like.
0: But the crazy thing is, even though we didn't know everything, we still took time to research on our own. No, so we at least knew Split Sheets, ASCAP, BMI.
18: A lot of these music creators.
1: We knew how to copyright.
0: And copyright.
1: Trademark.
18: We had budgets. We knew how much things. We wasn't going into the studio unless we knew we had our music down pat.
1: But you couldn't go into the studio
18: You couldn't. You couldn't unless you knew, like you knew it. You wasn't in there, okay, just play the music, let me go ahead. And then you got your phone up there. They'd be like, what you doing?
0: Yeah.
18: You don't know your words.
1: Now the studio's on your phone.
0: Yeah. Facts. It's the microwave culture. Everybody wants instant gratification. No one wants to work hard or understand anything.
18: Yeah, no.
0: They want the success to come to them, you know, immediately. We got Ashelle White in the building. We are talking artist development, marketing and branding. All things music. What is it that you need in order to truly make it in the music industry? We got to go to break to pay some bills. Do not touch that dial. 101.7 The Truth.
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0: Ashell White, thank you so much for pulling up on us today.
1: Oh, you are very much welcome.
2: All artists, Ashell can get your money.
0: So can.
3: Yes, I can.
0: This is the bag lady in real life. You understand?
3: I like that.
0: One of the questions that comes up often in Milwaukee is why don't artists who live here or from here are put on local festivals? Let's talk about it.
3: The views and opinions I'm about to express are minds and minds alone.
2: I mean, they partially mine too.
3: Okay. So I have a long list, but I'll give y'all the top three. Number one, professionalism.
2: For sure.
3: That's number one.
0: Let's talk about it.
3: Anytime anything don't go the way that they want it to go, they go to social media and they blast the people that is over the different organizations or the venues or things like that. And I'm like, you honestly believe by blasting these people, they're going to book you.
0: Man, come on.
3: You already counted yourself out.
0: Yep.
3: Number two, many of them don't apply. Many of them don't apply because they automatically feel like they're the greatest talent ever and you should just pick them because they're the greatest talent. Other people get picked because they actually apply. Number three, you have no idea. You have no relationships. You don't attend half of the things that you're trying to get on the stage for. Yep. You don't know who hosts them, who throw them.
0: Yes.
3: You just expect because, they say it's entitlement. You just expect because you're talented that you're supposed to be there.
0: Right.
3: What about all the talented people that is there? That makes them feel. I wish more music creatives actually spent time appreciating the people that actually give them opportunities and put them in positions and like their music and share their statuses and do all of that rather than focusing on maybe the 9 or 10 people that didn't like them or didn't put them on a show or actually start hosting your own shows.
0: Yeah.
3: That's how I got to Summerfest. I listened to music creators say, hey, we don't have the same opportunities as other artists. And I was like, okay, I'm going to pair you with a live band.
0: Mm-hmm.
3: Some of the hottest people in the city was like, oh yeah, I'm going to come and I'm going to do my thing. And they came in there with them jump drives. And I'm like, no, you see this band right here? That's who's going to play your music.
0: Yeah.
3: And then when the band started playing, it's like, y'all not playing my music. You don't even know your music.
0: Come on.
3: That's the exact what the track did. And they're looking like, oh well, and then it's my fault that they're not successful. Yeah. It's not my fault. Sometimes music artists have to look at themselves in the mirror and realize that you are the reason why. That's why I said,
0: that's right.
3: That was the first question you asked me. That's why I said if they understood their why, we wouldn't have these problems.
2: Yeah, I tell them to be an artist. Like actually be an artist. If you know what an artist is, you're trying to be an artist, be an artist. If you was an NBA player, you know what goes into being an NBA player.
3: Yeah,
2: you know what goes working out, keeping your body ready. You understand every aspect of that.
0: Yeah.
2: But when it comes to being an artist, you think it's just, oh, I just got to have songs.
3: Yeah.
2: No.
0: It's more to it. Honestly, when I was performing back then, before I reached a certain level, I never wanted to perform at the festivals because nobody knew my song. You know how painful that is to get on the stage? First and foremost, the only reason why I knew what the crowd was is because we all have been to the Summerfest and stuff growing up, right? But if you go to these festivals, if you don't go, how are you able to identify the demographics? You don't know which song selection to choose to perform.
2: Most of the festivals not even in your demographic if you're a rapper.
0: And you don't even, have stage presence.
3: I told you I got a whole list. No stage presence, no stamina, be out of breath, don't know their words. It's a lot of things.
2: Are we talk about the tracks.
3: The
2: music behind your tracks, your vocals on your tracks.
3: Oh,
0: yeah.
2: But if you're doing a band, that's still hand in hand. Like, you don't know how to do the band, and you come with your music with the lyrics on there.
0: Yeah.
3: And for me, it's just like, you're not a performer. You're just an artist. And you're technically not an artist because you don't even understand your craft. You just doing it because you can, or because you got a garage band on your phone or band lab,
2: right.
3: Or you using Sunos. Who knows?
0: But that's
2: my argument. Like, they don't know the craft of being an artist. That's why I say, be an artist. Know your craft.
0: Yeah.
2: You know what I mean? Like, know exactly what you need to be an artist. Like, know every aspect of being an artist.
0: That's how
2: conduct
0: you get
2: yourself as an artist. Have the stuff necessary for you to push yourself as an artist. Otherwise, you're just a rapper or you're just a person that's trying to get on stage and perform. Yes. And have a good time.
0: Just to say you did it and post the footage with your guys. Because
2: that's cool.
3: That's where we at right now. That's where we at. Like, y'all ever see the people that was like, yeah, look at me. I'm at Sony, Rock Nation, all these different things. Mm-hmm. I'm that person that to be like, I see them. Like, yeah, I'm sitting at, and I'd be like, hey, so whatever happened with you when you was at Rock Nation? I know I saw that the pictures part. And the stuff like that, but whatever happened? Mm-hmm. And then I follow they pages because I'm like, oh, okay, so you just went up there to take photos.
0: Yeah.
3: And you thought that we thought, well, those of us who understand the business of music, we already know what you did.
0: Yeah.
3: You did it so those people that's on your page would be like, oh, bro about to get signed. Yes. Sis about to get signed.
0: Clickbait.
2: Yeah, because I done been in all these places. And when you got stuff going on, you don't get chance to take no photos.
3: Right. You know, like, hold places, on, y'all. Let me take a photo.
0: It's actually embarrassing. You don't even know.
2: Like, so it's so quick. Like, I just walk past the whole wall that you ain't even supposed to take pictures at. Or I see everybody else taking pictures at. And it's because they don't go past that wall.
3: Yeah.
2: They sitting right there.
0: Come on now, man.
2: You know what I mean? That's what they sitting at.
0: Ding, ding, ding, ding.
2: That's what the lobby at.
3: That's what it is.
0: Thank you, Z. Man, but yeah, like, it's, I didn't want to because it's uncomfortable to stand in front of a whole bunch of people who don't know you, don't know your music. Your music does not cater to that demographic. I don't have a relationship with the actual organization, which means I may be treated anyway when I arrive to the venue. It's so many things that go into that plays a factor.
2: Yeah, they able to book who they want to book, for one.
0: Absolutely.
2: This is an organization or a festival promoting what they want to promote. They're able to book
3: Who
2: they want to book. They don't have to book you. You're not doing enough to get booked.
0: Yeah.
2: Wait, like, you're not doing
3: enough to get booked. I wish more people do venues outside of the local venues that music artists are doing.
0: Yeah.
3: I wish they do different venues. And then most music artists will see the same thing you've been doing over here, you can't do over here.
0: Yeah.
3: You got to have party records. You got to have family-friendly records. You can have those kind of records, mm-hmm. but you got to diversify.
0: That's right.
3: DJ Shauna gives music artists the opportunity to have their music played in the Bucks Arena. But most music artists don't know that, so they won't submit to her.
2: Because they don't have the music.
4: They don't have the clean version of it, so they don't take her up on the offer.
3: And it's like, all you have to do is get a clean version of your music.
0: Yeah.
3: Then you got different festivals that cater to the youth. Like, where's the music for the youth? Where's mm-hmm. the, you can be whatever you want to be. Like, where's that at? Yep. But most people just want to do what they see other people do, and then when they don't be successful, then it's like, oh man, I don't feel good about doing music anymore. I'm gonna give up music. And it's like, number one, nobody told anybody to be an artist. Told you to wake up and come over here. Hey, you should be here. Nobody ever said that.
0: Yep.
3: You just wake up and like, yeah, I'm gonna grab a beat off of YouTube, go to the studio, put it up on DistroKid. Y'all go stream it. It's available now on all platforms.
0: Like, and to be clear, if this is what you love to do or like to do, that's fine. But don't do it in a way where you're presenting yourself as someone who is a part of the music industry. You are just someone who loves music and you are interested in doing music.
2: Able to do it at this time in the world. Like, it's 2026, technology and got it been in consumerized. Yes. So it's like you could buy or purchase subscriptions to any app and figure it out. The information's on YouTube, so you could pretty much do it.
3: Yeah.
2: You know, and that's with anything. You could be a chef.
0: You need to put it out.
2: That don't mean you're going to be down there with
3: you're going to get a James Beard Award or nothing, but I mean, hey.
2: Right.
5: Bruh.
0: So we were talking before you came, we were talking about the music industry in Milwaukee back in the day and how places like Quarter, Stonefly, Texture, El Babaloo's, they help shape our performances and help taught us. Why do you think do you think we should bring the open mics back?
3: Oh, every artist I talk to, I tell them to go to an open mic. I tell them to go to an open mic. I tell them to do karaoke. Mm-hmm. I tell them to do whatever they can do. I be telling music artists, I'm going to give y'all this play, right? There is Snapchat, Twitch, Kick, YouTube, TikTok, Facebook, Instagram, right? Why we never seen a music artist do a social media tour?
0: Yo. That just blew my wig back.
5: That's
0: like, it's no, for real.
2: I mean, that idea been.
3: It's, It's there been though. It's there though. But why not do it?
2: They don't.
3: And all platforms is monetized.
2: They don't do it.
3: So you don't even have to leave the comfort of your home to do it. Whoa. All platforms are monetized, and you can sell tickets. You can do all of that.
2: You could literally do it off your phone from one app.
3: Wait. That ain't even a thing. Then you could go to your performance rights organization and register as a live streaming concert.
2: Come on now.
0: Give them the game. Give them the game, Michelle.
3: This is what I'm saying. Like, I told you I'm here
2: to make
3: sure.
2: You could do over $100.
3: Listen, I'm here to tell music artists how to make money. That's how you get to your money. You thinking, oh man, I got to be outside and doing. I wish, my hope is that music creators will stop performing as much as they perform.
0: Mm-hmm.
3: And be strategic with their performance. Because they be, anybody that give them, man, I got to be out here, I got to be in front of the people. It's so simple as putting up your camera and say, hey, y'all, I'm Ishell. I'm the greatest music administrator this side of heaven.
2: Check out my music.
3: And I'm here to help you be successful.
0: Yeah. And not to mention, when you're streaming, you are gaining global fans.
3: Not just global.
0: Mm-hmm. You got fans all over the world. And it's actually inexpensive because you don't have to fly there.
3: It's free.
2: I mean, everybody can't hit global. They might not be monetized, but at least you can hit another region.
3: Yeah, I mean,
0: absolutely.
2: You know what I mean? Like,
3: At least try.
2: 100 miles from here.
0: Try. You don't have to worry about an agency taking a percentage. You don't have to worry about a promoter, a flight, hotel, all these extra expenses.
3: And then you're going to get the data, and then you can utilize the data and be like, okay, people was hanging around for this amount of time. I got these number of followers. People messaging me was like, oh, man, this is dope. Where can I check it out? Then you can do content and say, I said music creators put their music up on streaming platforms, right? They tell you 150-plus different stores they put your music in. Why we don't see music artists always be like, oh, I can't create content. That's 150 pieces of content that you can create to tell people where your music is. Oh, I'm only getting pennies and nickels anyways. That's because your music is 150-plus stores, and you're not telling people how to get it, where to go get it, how much to get it for. You're not doing the work.
2: Yeah, out of 150, you pretty much just only speaking of three. The crazy part is you can get paid. It's 7, 8, 9 checks in one song.
3: Listen.
0: Yeah.
3: I tell them the first 30 seconds.
0: Many different ways to skin a cat.
3: The first 30 seconds your music is heard, you automatically generate 9 different royalties. You want to know what they are?
0: What are they?
3: I'll tell you. They are master royalties. That's from the DSPs, the digital service providers that you put your music on.
2: Streaming.
3: There is performance royalties. Mm-hmm. That's anytime it's played in like any coffee shops, hotels, restaurants, anything like that. Then there's actual like public performance when you're out doing open mics, karaoke, thing like that. There is digital royalties from Sound Exchange. Mm-hmm. There is physical mechanical royalties from the Harry Fox. Digital mechanical royalties from the Mechanical Licensing Collective. There's sync, that's anytime it's put together with a video. There's micro sync, which is all social medias. You know, when people be like, you want to add a song, everybody be adding everybody else's song instead of adding their own
2: UGCs.
3: Song. There's radio, there is print royalties. And that's having your music
2: merch,
3: pop
2: UPCs.
3: Up on anything.
0: Yeah. We are live and direct at the American Crazy. 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
1: What's the word?
0: Man, we got sis in the big. Big Ashell White is in the building.
1: Yeah.
0: That's the real original bag lady. The lady that's trying to tell all of you artists, do not leave money on the table.
1: Or in the air.
0: Or in the air.
2: Or in somebody else's pocket.
0: Or in somebody else's pocket. So before we went to break, we were talking about the industry and some of the things that artists should do when they first become an artist. But one of the things that you mentioned that is extremely important outside of the 7 to 9 ways that people can, you know, obtain royalties is that if you leave your money on the table, not only will you lose it, but it will go to another celebrity.
1: Yeah. You couldn't believe that.
0: Yeah, I can't believe it because that's like.
2: They call it the big black box.
1: Yeah,
2: ain't that, ain't that wild that they call it that?
0: Make it make sense. How do
1: Or the black cloud.
0: How do you leave money on the table and then allow someone else to, you know, you got money to buy sections, you got money to pay for the look, outfits, and videos, but you can't pay somebody to make sure that your business is in order.
1: First, they got to understand how long it take from the time you release to the time you make some money.
0: Mm-hmm.
1: You tell
2: them. 3 to 6 months. But you know what's really crazy? That I had an artist come on my TikTok the other day. She said she was selling her songs for $9 and she was making money on Bandcamp. Or no, she's her own website. On her own website, she was selling her music and making $9, and she loved to hear the sound of the ding. She said somebody told her that she can't do that, so she took her music. She stopped putting it on her website. She put it on DistroKid, and she said that was back in March. She came to my live the other day and said, "You wouldn't believe how much money I made from March until now." She said, "It's embarrassing. I don't even want to tell you. Guess what I'm doing?" I said, "You're going back to your own website."
0: Mm-hmm.
2: I told them last night. I said, "Which one sound better? I can give you my CD and you can give me $20, or I can put my music up on this platform. Then this other platform got to approve it and put it up on their platform. And then I can come to you and say, hey, you can go get it on these platforms and they only going to pay me .004, or I can have the $20 in my hand."
0: Right.
2: I had to get this analogy right because I'm telling music creatives, hey, all the streaming platforms are like, hey, it takes 1,000 streams for you to get $1, mm-hmm. right? So I'm saying this to music creators. They was like, oh, no, I'm still put it up on streaming. I said, I got you. Yo, what time is it? 5:34. You're supposed to be at work at 6 o'clock. Your job call you and say, hey, at 6 o'clock this evening, we're going to implement a new rule mm-hmm. that you have to work 1,000 hours before we can start paying you $1. Are you going to work? Go.
0: Mm-mm. Not at all.
2: You see what I'm saying?
0: Count me
2: but
0: out.
2: You still be putting your music up on them streaming platforms
0: right.
2: just so you can get $1.
0: Make it make sense. Make it make sense.
2: It don't make sense to me.
0: Make it make sense.
2: When
0: so
2: you can go directly to your...
1: It make dollars to me. I understand it fully. I really understand.
0: So what is your suggestion or advice on how do we get artists, and I'm more so focused on the artists here, right? How do we get them to understand the importance of this and physically show them? And I know we've done events. I know that we've all worked together. We do lives, but it's like they're still not catching on.
2: The views and opinions I'm about to express, I don't know why I keep doing that, but I feel like music creatives are ready, especially this is why I've been talking to adults for a minute. And then I just thought to myself, like, you know what? You've been doing this for 15, 20, 30, 45 years. Mm-hmm. You're comfortable.
0: Yeah.
2: You're happy with people just knowing that you got music out. Like mm-hmm. you're not trying to get to the Grammys. You're not trying to do anything other than just do what you're doing.
0: Yeah.
2: If you get a record deal, cool. If not, people know you, so you're cool. I started focusing on the youth, and like education has become like my main thing.
0: Mm-hmm.
2: And I will rather talk to the youth and help them understand
0: that part.
2: That, hey, you don't have to go the way that we went. Like, if you have this in order, you have this, make sure you have this, you understand that. If somebody come to you and is like, hey, because a lot of people be signing to these local labels, and a lot of the local labels have no business structure set up at all. They don't understand the business of music. They just look cool
0: because
2: they got the money and they can buy sections and take their artists to Miami.
1: They pretty much jumping on the bandwagon of the artist because they see that the artist popping. They're like, well, I'm gonna try to get get
0: and
1: in
0: the artist
1: where I can.
0: Wants the team behind them,
2: and they want
0: of
2: that
0: the
2: team
0: because
2: it feel like music artists have been asking me for a minute, am I ready to manage? And I'm so happy that Rico Love did what he did.
0: I seen that
2: because I just be trying to tell music creators, like, they be like, hey, I'm just trying to get in. I need a manager to get me in the door, and
1: but
2: I have to go.
0: Nothing to manage. And then they get you in the door and then it's poof.
2: Or the fact that we have Jesus internet, Blue Ivy's internet, Beyonce's internet, whoever internet you want to call it, and you can literally put your own self in these different rooms.
0: Yeah.
2: But people don't want to do that. They want to wait until you walk them up in there so that they go, oh yeah, they brought me in here instead of just walking in the room.
1: I mean, they won't say you brought them in there, but they'll blame you. You ain't do nothing for me, but you want to tell them that I'm the
2: yes.
1: one who brought you in here.
2: Yeah.
0: Yep, absolutely.
2: You get in that door and be a complete failure. Now I'm the reason because I opened the door for you. Yeah. I'm the reason you failed. No, I told you wasn't ready to go in there, but you didn't want to listen to me because in your mind, God gave you this gift. God, Buddha, Allah, whatever you serve, gave you this gift, and that's where you're supposed to be.
0: So let me ask you this: the Recording Academy. There are a lot of artists who have no idea. Now, this is the funny part. You say you're in the music industry, but you don't even know what the Recording Academy is. Can you break down what the Recording Academy is and what your role is with the Recording Academy?
2: Yes, I can. The Recording Academy is the people who provides the Grammys, who gives out the Grammys, who hosts the Grammy Awards.
1: Vote on them.
2: That you can vote. Actually, we are going to be in the period. Okay, so I'm going to say it like this. I'm on a professional member of the Recording Academy. Mm-hmm. I sit on the education committee. So I work with music in schools, all of that different things, to educate people on what the Recording Academy, who we are, what we do, and how we help like the next generation. Mm-hmm. I've been saying, I went to the Grammys this year, and I was like, wait a minute. I haven't heard an artist say they want to win a Grammy in a long time or even want to go to the Grammys. I went to the Grammys just because I was like, oh, I have to be in a room.
1: It's the Grammy.
0: Right.
2: And I went there. I was like, wait a minute. So there's a whole process before you even get nominated for a Grammy. You have to be considered for a Grammy.
1: You have to submit your music.
2: Wait, that's the first
1: thing. You have to submit.
0: Can I get a ding, Z?
2: You have to submit your music. The funny thing is I'm actually going to do a video after this about this, but you have to submit your music to be considered for a Grammy. Mm-hmm. And so I was thinking, like, wait a minute, music artists will drop a single or an album and spend all their money on that, but they won't even submit it to be considered.
0: So when you submit it for free, should it be clean, radio, or?
2: None of that matters. It's just submitting it and having the finances and the ability to push it where you can get it in front of a lot of people where it says for your consideration. Take out the advertisements, all of that thing, so that you can get the people that's in the Recording Academy to vote for it and like push it through further. But most music creators don't even submit it. They don't even know that they can submit it.
1: Yeah. They don't know who to send it to.
2: They don't know how to do it. And so I've been like, okay, I can help music creatives in this. Like, so if you are a music creative and you're listening to this, August 2025 until August 2026, you have to have music out and can submit it up until August, the end of August, to be considered for the Grammys for 2027.
0: So you submit the music. And what happens after that?
2: You have to run a campaign for your consideration.
1: You need the voters, the people to really see it.
0: Yeah.
1: You know what I mean? And that's why you think Killer Mike.
2: Relationship.
1: That's why he won.
0: Got you.
1: If relationship. Like, well, his music wasn't out here that well, but at the end of the day, he submitted it, but the
2: and
1: people
2: relationship.
1: That's voted listened to, not because he submitted it, he did enough for them to see
2: to
1: it.
2: To see it.
0: Got you.
1: They know who Killer Mike is.
0: So submit. Create that campaign and run that campaign.
2: Yep. And then you'll move into the nominations category. Mm-hmm. So like I was there and I was hanging out with people that was nominated. They get like a certificate and a Tiffany medal. It was super dope. I feel like every music creative should go to the Grammys just so you could be in a room, like you understand the process of it. Cause I was sitting there, I'm gonna tell you, I cried the entire time. For both of the Grammys. I didn't even know it was two Grammys, like two award shows. Yeah. The first one is where they have, like, there is 90 plus different categories for people to win a Grammy in. 90 plus. I was blown away.
1: They had stuff for like the movies and stuff like that.
2: They had movies, the 8-year-old girl one for children's. Mm-hmm. And I'm sitting up here looking like, wait, there's 90 plus categories. Why do we only settle for
1: the televised
2: one?
1: Version?
0: Come on.
2: And so then I'm sitting there like, okay. And then there was 90 over here. Then we go over there. I actually went to all the events. This is why I think people should go, right? Because it's all about relationships. Once they don't tell you that when you get in the music business, because they do, you just think that it's music. Yeah. It's all about relationships. So mm-hmm. I was there. I was going to parties. I was meeting all kinds of people. Yeah. And I was just sitting here looking like, dang, I can't believe I used to watch the Grammys and now
1: I watched
2: here.
1: Your journey yeah. through the whole thing. And I'm like, look at this chef. She has stuff she don't even really want to be at. Yeah.
2: The crazy thing is, I literally had to say, I'm going to bed. Them people was out there from sun up to sundown to the next day came in. I was like, I didn't have to worry about what I was going to eat or nothing. It was just like celebrities everywhere. And the really amazing thing is they were so cool. I kept introducing myself as the greatest music administrator this side of heaven. I got so many numbers. So many people like actually reached out and tapped in with me. And I was just like, and then it was so beautiful because I do the thing on TikTok, right?
1: Yeah.
2: And I'm walking through the hotel and the lady said, Admin, my name is Admin for Creatives on TikTok. And I'm like, okay, now who knows me here? And it was one of the ladies that she's an older lady that comes in. Her name is Miss Pepper Mache. And she has sung background for Tina Turner, like everybody. Mm-hmm. And so when I met her in person, I'm thinking, you know, she's just the older lady that be in my... No, she like that late. Like, she I'm her. The lady. She yeah. is her. She was introducing me to everybody, and I was just, I couldn't stop crying. I could not
0: That's so
2: crying.
0: Amazing.
1: Dreams come true.
0: We gotta go to break to pay some bills. Do not touch that dial. We got Miss Ashelle White, the real bag lady in the building. Jazzy and Meech, tap in 101.7 The Truth.
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0: 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We got a special guest in the building. Big sis, Ashelle White. We are talking marketing, branding, artist development. Artists not leaving money on the tables. Before we went to break, we was breaking down the Grammys and how artists don't submit their music to the Grammys. And just the process overall. One of the things as well is they don't understand that once you obtain something like that, you can charge your price change, right?
1: Yeah.
0: So how beneficial is it? You know, obviously we're talking about the Grammys and there's other awards and other things, but how beneficial is it to have something like that attached to your brand that can enhance how much money you make?
2: You know, I'm going to say this, right? You don't even have to, the views and opinions again, you don't even have to necessarily win a Grammy. Because when you're Grammy nominated, what do they say? This is Grammy nominated. Grammy nominated.
3: Yeah, producer Meech. Yeah. You know what I mean? Grammy nominated.
2: Grammy nominated. Producer Meech.
0: Yeah.
2: That's going to be recognition that's all alone.
3: That's all I need right now.
0: Yeah.
2: Grammy
3: nominated.
2: I'm
3: Grammy nominated. Yeah. I'm going to sell this to y'all tomorrow.

0: yesterday's price is not today's price.
1: That's all you really need. And then the Grammy is like really, it's super cool, but it's like, man, just to be Grammy nominated. Every time they introduce you, wherever you go, you're going to be Grammy nominated. Think about
2: almost,
1: it.
2: It's almost better to be Grammy nominated than to actually win
0: a Grammy. So it becomes a part of your identity, your title.
1: That's who you are.
2: Yeah, Grammy nominated.
0: Producer or artist.
2: Or set, yeah, whatever.
0: Yeah.
1: That's what, and that's what I wanted to say.
2: You'll still be a Grammy Award winner.
1: Yeah, you'll be a Grammy Award. But it's not like, it doesn't have that Grammy nominated. That's the heavy one. I wanted to say they do have, the Recording Academy has Grammy U, and that is for musicians who are, or music creatives who are 18 to 29, I believe. And they can join Grammy U, and as a member of Grammy U, you can submit your music for consideration for a Grammy.
0: Come on now. Mm-hmm. So y'all, like, she literally just gave, how much is this worth? Everything, all the information
2: $1,000 a month
0: that you just provided. How much is that worth?
1: It's up there. It's up there. I do offer discounts. Not too much, though.
2: Yeah, one flat rate be like five to $10,000worth. Worth of information. Like for a consultation, it's probably a one sit down hour, 2 hour consultation, probably $1,000, $2,000.
0: So the state that we are in at Milwaukee, you've been there from pretty much like the beginning. You've been able to see it increase, right? Elevate.
1: Mm-hmm.
0: Where do you see us going 5 to 10 years from now as far as the business? Like, where are the artists who are blowing up and popping from Milwaukee? Where are they on your radar as it pertains to business?
2: Keep it real. Come on, Shell. Because I know.
0: Let me say.
2: You got me almost want to ask.
1: Okay.
2: Tell it. Come on, tell it.
1: They, right now, they are at zero.
2: $0. That's exactly they, what
1: they at
2: doing.
1: Zero.
0: Ain't nobody getting the bag like that.
1: Like, the money is there.
0: Mm-hmm.
1: But they're doing it like it's the vanity of all of it.
0: Yeah.
1: And then I can tell you the number of teams, managers, people that I've reached out to, even some of the people who are no longer with us. I reached out to the people that are around them. It was like, hey, you could set up their ASCAP legacy or their BMI estate so that their children or their wives or their husbands or whoever get that money. And it's ASCAP legacy, BMI estate, is sound exchange estate registration, where the money that your music is going to make, because it's going to be out there forever, your family can get that. I've been reaching out trying to, you know, get to people, but it's like, we good. What you want to know? I don't want to know anything. I just want to show you how you can get that money.
0: Mm-hmm.
1: And it's there, especially if you've been doing, it's music artists that's been doing music since the 90s, right? And I reached out. Oh, yeah, my manager is handling that. And I guess they fell out with their manager. And then I sit down and talk to them. And then it's like, let's look at your ASCAP BMI. What you with BMI? Look at the BMI.
0: Yeah.
1: And then I go, none of their music is registered. And they've been out here doing music since the 90s, opening up for people.
0: Come on now.
1: None of that stuff was registered. None of their performances was registered. They own all the shows and doing everything, though, but none of it's registered. You ask them about a split sheet. You ask them, what's the name of the person you did the song with? They have no idea what their government name is.
0: About none of it.
2: Man, it gets to being crazy because you get to seeing all the current music, even the music, all the music for the last 5 years, in a sense.
1: Yeah.
2: It wasn't registered at a point. And until, people start and at least selling their catalogs through distribution deals. And, now they trying to go back a little bit, but that's not publishing. They get that mixed up.
1: Most music creators don't know what publishing is. I tell them, I am not against any other organization, but I say, if you don't know what publishing is, you should not give anybody the opportunity to collect your publishing on your behalf.
0: Come on now.
1: You should know what publishing is. You should understand how important it is to your livelihood as a music creative.
2: So what's your definition of publishing?
1: Publishing is understanding Masters, understanding composition, understanding what is a master, understanding what royalties actually come, what organization is supposed to be collecting, like all of that stuff.
2: Yeah.
1: Understanding licenses, understanding all of that thing. Most music creatives don't even take the time to learn that. They just let Song Trust, TuneCore, distribution, BeatStars, publishing, all these other people handle that for them, and then they don't even go and check and see if they registered or if they even collecting on their behalf. They just, oh yeah, I got Song Trust, and they doing what
2: RDM
1: are they doing?
2: Or whatever. Yeah, RDM Song Trust.
1: Yeah, what are they doing?
2: Yep. So it just for them, for my simple definition for publishing is like, that's your piece of the song.
1: Yeah,
2: that's your piece.
1: Ownership.
2: Yeah, that's your piece of the song. Distribution is just how it gets out here.
1: Yeah.
2: You know, royalties is what's owed to you, in a sense.
0: Absolutely.
2: From the song, based on laws.
0: Absolutely.
1: You know what you're supposed to get.
2: Yeah, them is
1: it's
2: laws.
1: It's automatically yours.
2: Them is laws for the federal government. Them is laws.
1: That's been there for forever.
2: Yeah. And they fight for more money for royalties.
0: Yeah.
2: You know what I mean? Publishing is what you give away, if you want to give it away, or if, you know, what y'all splitting between the people on the song.
0: Yeah.
2: That's what publishing is.
1: Yeah. Ownership.
2: Yeah.
0: Well, first and foremost, before we get out of here, Shill, I want to give you your flowers and thank you for not giving up, because it is easy to be like, I'm not doing none of this. Don't nobody appreciate it. Nobody's going to rock with it, but we need the envelope pushers who are going to still do it regardless. And
1: yes,
0: because
1: ma'am.
0: You're still doing it, somebody is going to be that one person that takes everything you say and actually apply it. You
1: yes,
0: know what
1: ma'am.
0: I mean? It's mm-hmm. it's so important. What do you have next? You want to give out any shout outs as well?
1: Yeah, I do. I educate music creatives on TikTok under Admin for Creatives every Tuesday, Thursday, and Saturday. Tuesday and Thursday is 7 p.m. Central Standard Time. Saturday is 12 p.m. I have a music business seminar coming up on July the 29th. It's Fix My Music Business. And other than that, I do have the MKE Live Groove Summerfest Edition.
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2: It's the second annual?
1: It's the third.
2: Okay, now we put it out there.
1: Three big years.
2: 3 years.
0: Yes, indeed. Well, thank you so much for joining us. To those who are listening, please utilize one of those social media services to get in contact with her, especially if you are here leaving money on the table, but you got money in your videos.
1: Hey,
0: I don't hear nothing. Hey. Nothing.
2: I don't be trying to hear nothing. Because it's people like me in the show, especially her.
0: Yeah.
2: You know what I mean? Like, she out here promoting that. You know what I mean? I'm behind the scenes for people that want to keep their business off the radar.
0: Yeah.
2: You know, you come to me, whatever, because I'm helping them through marketing, through everything, and that's part of the piece.
0: Yes.
2: And I still send people to the share.
0: That's right.
2: Because they have longer, extensive catalog.
0: That's right. We got to go to break. Thank you so much, Ashell. We have NFL player Eric Murray coming up. Do not touch that dial. 101.7 The Truth.
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0: 101.7 The Truth. It's your girl Jazz Tyler Digi Meets. You are officially tapped in. We just had the beautiful Miss Ashell White talking about the Grammys, artist development, all of the above, man. Artists, make sure y'all are not leaving y'all money on the table.
1: Look, they is.
0: Too much money out here to be made.
1: Everything she doing, I done went through it and going through it with her. I mean, you know, just going back and forth with artists about how they get their money, you know, linking her with people, linking, you know, telling everybody to, you know, the same thing that she's pretty much voicing out here. We going through it, trying to make sure the money is on the table, but at the same time making sure everybody gets the money that they leaving on the table.
0: That's right.
1: And it'd be tough because that's the money that trickle down to people like me.
0: Yeah.
1: You know
0: what I mean? Yeah. Like yesterday's price is not today's price.
1: Yeah, I mean, like, you're an artist.
0: Go get that money, man. We got a special guest joining us live. Well, not live, but virtually.
2: This is live.
0: We have a special guest joining us live. NFL player Eric Murray, Milwaukee Bred. Thank you so much for tapping in with us. How are you?
3: I'm doing good. Can y'all hear me?
1: Yeah.
0: Yes.
3: All right, bet. Yeah, I'm good. Good to be talking to y'all today. I wish I could have been in person, but there's a lot of stuff going on.
0: Absolutely. Absolutely. Well, welcome to Tapped In with Jazzy and Meech. It's an honor to have you a part of the show today, and we're going to hop right into it.
1: Got the shirt on.
0: Okay. Yeah, Meech, see, I didn't put mine on.
3: Yeah,
0: he going to try to upstage me. I got mine on. I can't fit it, but I still got it.
3: Meech. Yeah, that's good. That's good.
0: That's what's
3: keep
0: up.
3: It in the tuck.
0: So, you are from Milwaukee.
3: Yeah.
0: What was it like growing up? What side of town did you grow up on? And what are some of the things that you learned that helps you in your career today?
3: Grew up on the north side of Milwaukee. I lived on 84th and Mill Road for a majority of my life. And then I had moved to Calumet. But it just taught me resilience. It's a tough city. Milwaukee got a lot going on in terms of a lot of motion and things of that nature. So I think growing up, it was easy for me to stay out of trouble through sports. So yeah. I seen other people make mistakes that I necessarily didn't make because I was busy playing sports and I was the only child. So I think in the beginning, I used to go down south and stay with my grandma every summer. So I started playing football when I was around like 13. So it was just a lot of good people around me that helped me escape. So I can kind of just see from a bird's eye view, but never indulge into the stuff that other people were doing.
0: Absolutely. Being from a smaller city, well, we're growing now, but initially Milwaukee is known throughout the industry as a smaller city. What is some of the inspiration that you've taken outside of the city as well as in the city, that inspires you to want to even pursue football at this level?
3: I just think that, like you said, it's small. And I think when people come from something that small, they think they can do things that are big. So I think from an early age, I always said I was going to go to the NFL. And then just having that belief in yourself was the biggest thing. No matter where you come from, growing up in the Midwest, playing guys who come from the South, Texas, Florida, all those type of places, you believe that you aren't capable. But once you get around it, you realize they're no different than us. You just come from a different place. So as long as you have work ethic, dedication, perseverance, and the right mindset, that can take you far.
0: Absolutely. Absolutely. I want to talk about something exciting. Everybody, you know, waits for this moment their entire life. What was it like the night that you got drafted?
3: It happened in the morning. It was, I went on day three. Or was it day two? It was day three. Yeah, I was fourth round. It was exciting because it happened super early in the morning. And the GM that I was talking to, he was from Wisconsin, and you really get an understanding of the NFL and that it's a relationship business and stuff like that. So, it was pure elation just between my family, my mom, and everybody that was around. So, we had a couple of libations going around. So, it was good.
0: What's up? What lessons have you learned thus far being in the NFL?
3: The business part of it. It's like I said, it's relational. I think not burning your bridges and, you know, being good to the people that you work for or work with. Nobody wants to work with an asshole, so to speak.
0: Facts.
3: So, just being cordial and handling your business the right way and being professional is the biggest thing I learned from it. And I think that's where a lot of people fall short.
0: Do you believe that coming from a place like Milwaukee, when you enter this arena of this magnitude, that you have to work twice as hard to prove yourself?
3: I always had a chip on my shoulder just because I feel like throughout my career, I never had a high profile coming out. I was always kind of like middle of the pack. But I think my opinion of myself was always higher than what the opinion people created for me. So I always wanted to prove somebody wrong in that aspect. So just, you know, like I said, having a high opinion of yourself and having a high standard for yourself, that could take you far.
0: Absolutely.
1: So making it to the NFL, getting there, having all the experience with the draft and everything, you know, you're a vet now. Like, how is it hard, like, still, like, to keep your family from spending all your money?
3: You got to say no a lot of the times. I think I did a good job of just taking care of myself. I got 3 kids and a wife and stuff like that. So, you know, my mom and my uncles and all that stuff may take a backseat to that because this money got to preserve you for your life, right? Because, you know, unless you build a Fortune 500 company or something afterwards, it's hard to make this type of money this for a sustained period of time. So just letting people understand that and understand what your priorities are, I think you can stay out of a lot of trouble.
0: Absolutely. So you currently have the Eric Murphy Foundation. Can you elaborate on what you all's mission is? What your mission is and what it is that you guys do?
3: So I'm starting the FSP just to create more resources around the camp. I think the first year we did it, we didn't have a physical sponsor vehicle behind us. So we think through that vehicle, we can, you know, help compile a bunch of local organizations and people to create something bigger than just football and provide a more diverse programming for families, kids, and the parents. You know, we don't just want it to stop at football. So starting that was a big step. So people can kind of see what we're passionate about and what we're trying to build.
0: Awesome. So is this Milwaukee-based, the foundation, or do you do work throughout the nation?
3: Milwaukee is just a starting point, just because that's where I'm from, and I started with Dare, my counterpart. But we want this to be a global thing eventually, and we want it to be, you know, reach around the United States because I played in multiple places. I played in Kansas City, Cleveland, and I did some work there. But I didn't have this vehicle behind me. So it was just kind of like a one-off individual thing. But now since we have this, any community outreach event, I wanted to be attached to it.
0: When is the event? Can you tell us more about the event?
3: It's tomorrow. Yeah, it's tomorrow. It's at Vincent High School. It's from 11 a.m. to 6 p.m. 6th through 8th grade. And that's the first session. And then I think from 3 p.m. to 6 p.m., that'll be the high school session.
0: Awesome. How can people get involved?
3: I had a link. I got a link, themealcamp.org. You can go there. There's still some sign-up spots left if you want to volunteer, if you want to be a coach. But most of all, if you want to participate, you can sign up all through that website. And it'll be a good time.
0: Perfect. So the camp, tomorrow is the camp that is running under your foundation, correct?
3: Yeah. Yeah.
0: Okay, what inspired you to start that camp?
3: It really just started with me and Dare. Over the years, me and Dare, we both come from the same place. He went to Wisconsin, I went to Minnesota, and we crossed paths a lot. And then being from the same spot, we was like, you know, we want to get back to the city. We want to find a way we could do that, and football was that vehicle. So that's what the inspiration came from, and we want to morph it into something bigger, and we have a long-standing vision with that. And that's what the FSP is for, and, you know, to create partnerships and get better program.
0: Absolutely. First and foremost, thank you so much for coming back home and bringing this back home, because a lot of people don't. And I'm not sure, you know, how tapped in you are based off of you having to focus on your career. but the state of the youth in Milwaukee is, you know, is not great. So I say that to say, with this camp, what is it that you want the youth who participate to take away?
3: Just discipline, consistency, process, and focus. I want to be able, I think football has given me a great foundation of those things. And even when things get tough on you physically, your mind can take you a lot farther mentally. So for kids to understand that, to be able to align their focus and concentration with a goal, and show that through sport, I think that's the biggest thing I want them to take away from this camp.
0: Absolutely. Now, Meech, you were a part of, you play football as well. But from the youth stance, like when we have people like this who come back home and bring it back, how important is that?
1: I mean, it's real important just to see them in the same community as that they came out of.
0: Yeah.
1: I mean, that's really what it is to know that it's achievable from where you at. That's
0: absolutely
1: really what I see.
0: Absolutely. We got to go to break. We have Eric Murray on the line. Do not touch that dial. 101.7 The Truth.
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0: 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It's your girl Jazz Tyler and Digi Meech. We are live and direct at the American Family Insurance Studio in the heart of beautiful downtown Milwaukee. We have a special guest in the building, NFL player Eric Murray, straight off 84th and Mill Road on the north side of Milwaukee, Wisconsin.
1: I mean, y'all they call it the west side. No,
0: yeah, that's the west
1: they
0: side.
1: Call it the west side. No,
3: I'm not privy. I've been gone a long time.
0: Yes, indeed. We are talking the camp that's happening tomorrow. For those who are joining us, Eric, do you mind just reiterating information about the foundation and the camp that you have going on at Vincent High School tomorrow?
3: Yep. So it's the Eric Murray Foundation. We got a camp going on tomorrow at Vincent from 11 to 6 p.m. First group will be just middle school, 6th through 8th. Second group will be high school all the way through 12th grade. We just want kids to come out and learn football fundamentals, teach them some discipline, concentration, and process through football. Just want them to be out there and come out there and have fun, create a large community gathering. And we just want the families, the parents, and the kids to feed off each other and create good energy for the community. And hopefully that propel us forward.
0: Absolutely. So earlier on last week, we were talking about the importance of legacy, right? And what that looks like. Why is giving back to Milwaukee so important to you? And how does it define, or one of the ways that it defines your legacy?
3: Just representation, just coming back to the space that gave me so much. And understanding that people, you know, if they don't have a lot of hope, that, you know, it's people around you that want to see you succeed, and they want to give out good energy to the community so you can succeed. And what are the tools that we can give them, regardless of their monetary situation, that they can achieve that? So I think that's what we really want to provide from the perspective that we see things and come back and give a bigger picture for everybody.
0: Absolutely. Mm-hmm. So for the young athlete out there who may be going through some things at home, that can't afford the cleats, the helmet, but still plays, and, you know, some have the odds just stacked against him, what advice do you have for him if he sees himself as the next NFL star when he becomes of age?
3: Just understand it's going to be some sacrifice along the way. And you really got to hone in on your focus. I know it's kind of hard to do given, you know, people's family situations and things like that. I grew up in a single parent household. I wouldn't say by any means was I, you know, below the poverty line or anything like that. But I had a good family. My uncle used to take me to the games. A lot of the times my mom couldn't make the games because she was working or anything like that. But I was still out there and trying to realize my dream for myself. And it is a lonely road at the end of the day. But if you can create a good support system around you, I think it'll take you far. I always knew my parents loved me, and my, you know, my mom, my grandma, or what have you. So that never was a question, but I just think that unwavering belief in self is what'll help you push through those hard times.
0: Yeah. Absolutely.
1: Thank you, dog.
0: Before we get into the next question, I just got to ask, how are you dealing with them water bugs down here? More than different, man.
3: In Jacksonville?
0: Yeah,
3: the bugs they've been treacherous the last few days. We finishing up our mandatory minicamp, but yeah, it's been crazy.
0: Is that a change, like coming from Milwaukee where you dealing with like deer, possum, raccoon, stuff like that, and you got to go down there, you just randomly see a water bug or a gecko or alligator, depending on where you at?
3: Yeah, I used to like going fishing, but I'm scared to kind of go out there and stand on the bank because you just don't know what to hop out that water. So you just got to be aware of your surroundings, which, you know, people from Milwaukee, I think they do a good job of. So
0: absolutely,
3: you'll be all right.
1: But you know how girls is, man. They,
0: hold on.
3: Yeah. Yeah, y'all be scared of bugs.
1: Bugs, heavy.
0: I don't like bugs. I don't.
1: I feel you. Them crocodiles, them gators, any day. Yeah. Them hogs down there, too.
0: Eric, how do you define success beyond football?
3: I think creating something sustainable for people to be able to latch on to. I think if we say I just came here to play football and that's it, I think that's a disservice to myself and the community that I come from. I think we all have a responsibility to give back in whatever way it may be. If that's your professional expertise, if you can come back and give that knowledge to the kids and to the community, you know, you can help pull somebody else up from the bottom and get them up there faster. So I think that's what my definition of success would be.
0: Yeah. Absolutely. Absolutely. Now, we know that you play for the Jaguars, but are you still a diehard Packers fan or no?
3: I never was a Packers fan. I actually hated the Packers.
0: Who was your team?
1: We're going to call him back, Zach.
3: My favorite team was the San Diego Chargers. I was a huge LaDainian Tomlinson fan growing up. That was my team, and I was a huge NFL fan in general, and I just felt like Packers fans only cared about the Packers, but I cared about the whole NFL, and they just couldn't get down with that. So
0: overall, well, first and foremost, congratulations on all of your success. Anybody who's able to make it from Milwaukee and come back and give, man, it's always an honor to just even speak to people like that, because we need it.
1: We definitely need it.
0: We need it wholeheartedly. Mm-hmm. We wish you much success on tomorrow's event and just in future endeavors. And, you know, we got to come back on and tap in with this. Let us know how we can be of support and support what you have going on.
3: Yeah, like I said, we want to keep it going for a long time. It's our second time. But we want to keep it going and then, you know, accumulate as many community organizations and resources we can, and just provide what we can do for the community.
0: Absolutely. Yeah. Thank you so much for joining us today. Enjoy the rest of your day. For those who were just listening in, tomorrow there's the football camp at Vinson High School. Be sure to take your youth. Do not miss this opportunity. Meach, would you go? If you was a child right now, is that something
1: I got three
0: that
1: you, boys.
0: You going to take them?
1: I mean, I can. Tomorrow, I mean, they got stuff going on. So, I mean, if I can.
3: Come around. They don't got to participate if they got something to do, but I think it's good to just come around and just feel the energy. We're going to have news outlets there. We're going to have free meals. We're going to have DJs.
1: Yeah.
3: It's like I said, we want it to be a community thing, not just a football thing.
1: Yeah.
3: We don't want football to scare people away from
1: coming.
3: What we trying to do for the community.
1: Yeah.
0: So I stand corrected. This is not just a football camp. This is a community event. So all of my community people out there, tap in, man. Let's show up and show out and show some hometown love to Eric.
1: Give us the time again, Eric. You said 11.
3: From 11 a.m. to 6 p.m. Registration start at 10. But I'll be out there at 9. So I'll be out there all day. So I ain't going nowhere.
0: Yeah. Absolutely. Well, thank you so much again. I don't know if you're here, if you aren't, safe travels. Wish you much success tomorrow. And we're gonna pop up.
1: Yeah.
0: Stop by and show some love.
3: That's good. I look forward to seeing y'all. I'm sorry I couldn't meet y'all in person today, but I look forward to it tomorrow.
1: Yeah, thanks.
0: Absolutely. Thank you so much. We just got off with Eric Murray from the Jacksonville Jaguars. He is throwing a beautiful community event tomorrow. So all the parents out there, be sure to take your youth to Vinson High School.
1: They got three boys.
0: Who?
1: I do.
0: Yeah, take your boys, Meach. We outside tomorrow. Milwaukee, do not touch that dial. We got to go to break to pay some bills. Jazzy and Meach tapped in 101.7 The Truth.
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0: official girl, Jazz Tyler, Digi Meech. We are live and direct. Shout out to the special guest tonight. Today was a beautiful show, man.
1: Yeah, informational.
0: Ashelle White, Eric Murray, man, is going down this weekend with the camp at Vincent High School. Ashelle came and dropped some knowledge, free knowledge. You understand? Free knowledge on how not to leave money on the table as an artist.
1: Yeah.
0: It's going down. It's Friday.
1: Yeah, it is. It's Friday. We ain't really, you know, we got 30 minutes. You know what I mean? I can turn up real quick.
0: Yeah, let's turn up.
2: What you trying to do?
1: You know what I mean?
0: We got some stuff to address, Meech. Yeah, let's talk about it. Let's talk about it, Meech.
1: I mean, you gotta explain to us what's up. Like, you know, you gotta explain to us, like, what's up. Like, is you looking? That's what I'm saying. Like, is you looking
2: straight to it?
1: You be having a lot of
0: time.
1: You be having a lot.
2: I'm gonna say, yeah. And you did kind of mention earlier. Earlier, you said something about relationship. You kind of just let it slip out.
0: Wait, what'd I say?
2: I should have just marked it and pulled it up and saved it. That's the thing. I don't know exactly what you said,
1: but
2: you said something about you and relationship. Like, you in a relationship?
0: That's not what happened.
1: That's what I'm saying.
0: That's what I heard. Good thing about recording is that we could go back and pull the footage.
2: I'm going to find it. So it was probably like, yeah, that first hour. All right.
0: Meech, how's your relationship with your work wife?
1: Ain't no work wife.
0: It ain't? Oh, I thought you had a work wife.
1: Why would I have a work wife?
0: I don't know. Last week we were talking.
1: I just started work. Like, where that come from? I just started work. We didn't have no conversation about nobody working, wife and or husband and up in here. We ain't doing that. We won't do that. I told you.
0: I thought I seen your work wife texting your phone while we was just on air.
1: Oh, now she trying to do that. I thought I seen dude that was on that I would come off like that, but ain't nobody doing that. No, I'm trying to look up questions. I'm writing down what we said up in here. You know what I mean? I got a work wife going on. I just started work. Can I get my stuff together?
0: That's so funny.
1: There ain't many wives in here. Let me.

0: Pennywise.
1: Oh, no, no, no. No, no, you're talking about that. No, we ain't doing that.
0: No, no, no, no.
1: Oh, but we, you know, chat, if y'all with me, the Truth Nation, if y'all with me, we want to know, is you looking or is you not? Because you be having these feelings that, like, you want to be out here. But then you got these feelings like you got a couple people in your phone. Mm. You know what I mean? That you partaking and parlaying with.
0: Oh.
1: You know what I mean? But at the same time, is you looking or is you not? So we could kind of really get to the conversations that we need to have. Because if you looking, some of this could be like emotional because you want a certain man. You saying it. But then it's like, if you not looking, then it's just opinions. We could keep going like that. If you looking, then we finna find it.
0: Well, first and foremost, you know, I don't ever look because I don't do the choosing. I get chose. You understand?
1: I mean, talk your piece, man.
0: I'm sorry, right there.
1: Say your ism.
0: When you go looking, you don't find what you looking for.
1: Say your ism, you know what I mean?
0: You gonna find what you looking for. You know, honestly, today was some great interviews, man. I got to tell you, I'm so excited to work with you.
1: Well, Z ain't even hear you just switch the subject like that.
0: Ooh,
1: which is cool. It's cool when you do it.
0: I'm so excited to work with Ishell. I'm so excited to attend this summer camp tomorrow. You know?
1: Mm.
0: You know, honestly, I'm gonna keep it funky with you, right? I wouldn't say that I'm looking for anything, right? I want what I want, and I made that clear. I want a family. I want, you know, to be successful. I want to build an empire, all of those things. So, am I looking? No. But if I get chosen and it's what I need, then I'm good.
1: If you get chosen.
0: If I get chose.
1: But you got too many stipulations if you get chose.
0: No, I don't.
1: Because that means if you get chose, that means you gotta kind of let your guard down because they choose. And that means you wanted to get choose if you let somebody choose you. You know what I'm saying?
0: Yeah.
1: So you gotta kind of let some guard down. And that's all I've been saying. Like, just let some guard down.
0: No, my guards do be down.
1: We know you've been in a marriage relationship. Just let it down. Let your guard down a little bit. You know, maybe somebody will come. And show you different ways, or at the same time, like I be doing, just have fun.
0: Yeah, see, I have to define, well, we have to define what having fun is at 38 looks like. Because having fun when you're single in your 20s or early 30s is completely different when you are entering 40, right? And what we not going to do is make it seem like this a matchmake, you know what I'm saying? Like, I'm not looking, but again, if you see me outside with somebody, mind your business.
1: Mm-hmm. I mean, I mind. I'm saying something. Oh, I see you outside. Do your big one, Jazz. I'm going to say something.
0: Big mama.
1: I'm going to say something. You know what I mean? Spin. Go on your go-yard bag. You hear me? I'm going to say something. Like, I feel you. Like, I'm going to see you at work. It's going to be something slick. I'm going to come up with something slick off the cool. Like, oh, okay. I'll do your big one. Oh, what's up, my guy? What's happening?
0: But also know when you see me out, it may not be. I'll be with my brothers. I have male best friends, yeah. And I kick it with them all the time.
1: You see me with somebody, it's that.
0: It's that.
1: It's that night, it's
0: see,
1: that.
0: You don't know. If you see me with somebody, don't know it's that.
1: If I'm out, you see me? Oh.
0: Yeah, I ain't never seen you out nowhere. In public.
1: That's
0: with
1: what
0: a
1: I'm
0: woman.
1: Saying. Nobody.
0: Yeah, I never seen
1: so
0: you
1: if you
0: out
1: see
0: public.
1: Me out, it's really that.
0: It's really that. I agree with that because I'm not popping out. Because
1: I'll be out, you know, if you see me out during the day, it's straight business. It's meeting, it's trying to come up with ideas. It's meeting with the people that can help move and shake something.
0: Yeah.
1: But at night, if you see me out at night.
0: It's that. You on that type of time.
1: I'm missing money for this?
0: You on that type of time.
1: It's that time.
0: So what about you, Meech? You looking?
1: I'm not looking.
0: You getting chose?
1: I will be getting chose. You know what I'm saying? I will be getting chose. I mean, I'm not looking, but I do be finding. You know what I'm saying? I be finding what I want. I don't be looking, but I do find and I come across, I bump into what I want. And then you feel me?
0: It'd be a wrap.
1: It'd be just what it be. I mean, I ain't pressing it. I ain't finna be broadcasting it live on the Truth 101.7. You know, we ain't really say 833-212-1017. Y'all can hit us up last segment and see what's going on. Like and subscribe on the channel. But I ain't finna press it that much.
0: I don't look because looks can be deceiving. You know what I mean? Like, it's scary out here.
1: But you know what you're looking for. If you're scared to look for what you're looking for, you can't be scared, though.
0: No, because that's what I'm saying. You can think it's for you until you get it and be like, you tricked me. Mm-hmm. This ain't, you know what I mean? And the dating pool here is a wrap. Like, it's over with. Mine would just hang that up. For real, for real. Milwaukee is standing on his last leg when it comes to dating. All right? But again, I don't believe that women should be looking.
1: I don't think we have enough spots. Like enough little...
0: That's why everybody's sharing?
1: I mean, yeah, like just spots to kind of date at. You know what I mean? Like,
0: oh, I thought you meant spots like... A spot, a solidified spot in somebody's life. We ain't got enough of that neither.
1: No, I was just saying, like, just spots to, if you dating, it's not enough spots to really just keep dating.
0: Like a romantic, yeah, somewhere.
1: I mean, like, you know, you could date, but just to keep dating, keep on dating, it ain't enough spots to be like, oh, I've never been there, or, oh, you want to go here, like, with
0: something
1: multiple
0: new.
1: People. Like, yeah, like, okay, nah, I've been dating this person for 6 months or 3 months. Whatever, we went here, and there on some date.
0: Yeah.
1: Date night, dating. Now you with somebody else, you want to date them, it's almost you're going to the same spots.
0: Yeah.
1: You know what I mean? To make the experience more different for you, in a sense. Like, you know what I mean?
0: Yeah,
1: like,
0: I agree.
1: Make it seem like you going to the same spots with different people. They, oh, I see.
0: Yeah.
1: You know.
0: I have a choice.
1: And you'll bump into the person you were just dating.
0: Talk about it.
1: You know what I mean?
0: Me, I'm going to invite him. Come on, sit down. Let's have a conversation. All y'all can sit at the table. On your mark, get set, go. Yeah.
1: But have you ever been a sneaky link? Like, on the sneaky link side, you've been the sneaky link?
0: Meech.
1: What? Yeah, that's what I'm saying. We talking.
0: What is a sneaky link?
1: When you all put all the way supposed to know y'all linking up. Sneaky.
0: But why? Linky. So this is what I don't understand about the sneaky link.
1: You understand it?
0: No, I don't. Because I don't do secrecy.
1: Right.
0: I do privacy, but I don't do secrecy.
1: That's what I'm saying. So you haven't.
0: So sneaky link to
1: you
0: me. Have
1: you either.
0: That sounds like somebody you ain't supposed to be messing with that may be involved with somebody else or something.
1: That's exactly what it is. Mm. That's what I'm saying. Have you been the sneaky link or have you had a sneaky link?
0: I've never cheated.
1: Okay.
0: In my
1: I don't
0: life.
1: Mean you cheated. You just got a sneaky link. That's cheating? Just linking up with somebody you're not supposed to be linking up with?
0: But see, that's what I'm trying to figure out. Because why can't I link up with them? I mean, I've had a situation where I would link with somebody and I don't want nobody to know because it ain't nobody's business. But not because I ain't supposed to be linking up with them. You know what I mean?
1: Mm.
0: That's it. What about you? You the sneaky link king?
1: No. It was just a question. Yeah. But I mean, to I've done my share.
0: Of sneaky link.
1: Of linking up sneaky. I've done my share.
0: Of linking up sneaky.
1: Yeah. I've done my share. You know, it's not always sexual, you know what I mean?
0: Right.
1: It's really just, you know, having feelings for that person in a way that you probably don't want to tell your significant other that you do.
0: Oh, so, okay.
1: That's what I think. You know what I mean? Because it's not always sexual. You could.
0: No, it's not.
1: You could pretty much link with somebody as a friend. But, you know, you probably have personal emotions or set feelings for that person that they might not have. To you, it's a sneaky link, but to them, it's just you linking.
0: So I've never had like sneaky links or I haven't been a sneaky link, but there
1: probably
0: is.
1: Wouldn't even know if you're the sneaky link.
0: No, I'm gonna know.
1: Well, the way they moving, or that's what I'm saying. Like, how would you know?
0: Because that it goes back to the first conversation we had on air about relationships. There are certain questions you should be asking. If I'm going on a date with somebody or if I'm kicking it with them, I need to know if you with somebody or not. Because that's going to determine if I'm going, how I'm going to rock with you, if I'm going to rock with you or not, right? Meaning, like, you can be a friend or you can be, what you say, a sneaky link, not with somebody that's in a relationship, but just you don't want nobody in your business. So that should be established out the gate.
1: Because a sneaky link is not an affair.
0: That's what I relate it to.
1: That's what I'm saying, but that's marriage, right? Mm-hmm. Having an affair.
0: Yeah.
1: It's almost like marriage. Sneaky link, you know, is still on a...
0: I think right now, where I'm at is I don't want no sneaky links. I want privacy. Sneaky link to me is secrecy. It means that you guys are just...
1: keeping secrets away from each other.
0: Yeah.
1: And y'all both know the secret.
0: Yes. I guess, you know, if I'm stepping back and put my analysis hat on, I guess is enticing. It's fun for people who, you know... like that kind of stuff. It's the thought of having something but not fully having it, you know, and dealing with it when you want to. To me, that just sounds like one night stands.
1: Mm-hmm. But I'm saying, like, one night stand.
0: I'm not a transactional person.
1: A one night stand is not, it's not a sneaky link, though.
0: I don't do the sneaky links, but...
1: Sneaky link is multiple times y'all linking up. We for sure getting this. We for sure getting together. On times where people don't know we doing this.
0: Oh, nah.
1: That's what I'm saying. That's what I'm
0: like. Nah. I don't have any sneaky link.
1: Me neither.
0: And I've never been a sneaky link because I don't.
1: It seemed fun and idea, but it's like, oh, my God, it's too much.
0: Yeah, it is. And then expectations start to come. Emotions start to come. That's what I'm saying, because
1: now you expecting to be.
0: Accountability. You know what I mean?
1: Expecting to be taking up someone's time.
0: Yeah.
1: You know what I mean? Like, oh, you ain't spending enough time if I'm your sneaky link or whatever. You know what I mean? And that's the thing about cheating.
0: Yeah.
1: It's time. Takes time. You know what I mean? It's takes some lies, too.
0: Yeah. It's too much. It's too much. No, I haven't indulged in the sneaky link culture.
1: Mm-mm.
0: You know? But I've indulged in a privacy culture for sure.
1: Yeah, I'm with privacy.
0: You know?
1: I'm not with...
0: secrets.
1: Yeah.
0: Because I'm grown. Who gonna check me? What I got to sneak for? I don't want to deal with nothing pertaining to the word sneaky. Mm-mm. You know?
1: It's all right. I mean, in a relationship or a marriage, it's like, sneaky link could be, like, if you got a significant other and you sneaking, linking.
0: With somebody.
1: That's cheating.
0: That is cheating.
1: You know what I'm saying? Basically.
0: That's cheating.
1: I mean, if you sneaking, linking, you cheating. You're just getting up with somebody outside of business, outside of friendships with your wife.
0: Yes. That's cheating. That is cheating. Absolutely. Absolutely. That is absolutely cheating. I agree. We got to go to break to pay our last bill and get out here because it's Friday. It's a beautiful weather outside. So 101.7 The Truth, do not touch that dial. Hit us up 833-212-1017. Jazzy and Meech, tap in.
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0: Jazz Tyler Digi Meech. We are live and direct. I got to give a shout out to the guest that we had on today. Ashell White came through with a bag of knowledge for the free. Shout out to NFL star Eric Murray, who will be holding his football, well, community event. That so happened to be a football camp.
1: And we need more of that, like more of them type of athletes and type of throw them type of events, just because, you know, we'll see, because it's really homegrown. That's pretty much where I'm trying to go. Like, he from here, even though he don't play in this area, we still need them to come back. And he's not the only one we have from this area that's in the NFL or played in the NFL that, you know what I mean, that's throwing one of these events. But I think it should be way more, because it's way more athletes in the MLB, in the NFL, in the NBA that could provide these type of events for our youth with little to no help.
0: Absolutely.
1: You know what I mean? Or resources. They could at least, not even at the event, they could show up to the events we already having and support that way through they organizations or through they foundations. And it's like, we don't see our athletes enough come back. We see athletes that play for the Bucks that's not from here.
0: Yep. That do
1: trying to do more for the community where they play in than our own homegrown athletes that actually play at another team in LA or another team in New York or something like that. Like, we don't get that enough. Like, to even see him doing it, be from here, it's like, oh man, that's awesome. Because I see other athletes from the Packers, from the Bucks, from the Brewers throw events, but they're not from this community.
0: And it'd
1: be like, where is our talent? Yeah. Where's our people?
0: So now the flip side of that is, we have to do a better job at welcoming our people back home.
1: Yeah.
0: We have to understand that when you leave this place, like, it's like a send-off.
1: Yeah, Kevin Looney done a wonderful job.
0: He has, but he's also still embedded in the community because his younger brother, you know what I'm saying,
1: yeah,
0: his family, right? But a lot of them, for example, like Eric Murray, he don't have any siblings. You know what I'm saying? So he could just take his mom and get up out of here and deal with his family when he choose. But Milwaukee has a bad habit of, when our people go to spread their wings, we feel entitled to stuff. And then we push them so far away to where they don't want to come back and do anything, because when they do, it's always a problem.
1: Yeah.
0: So we have to play our part too. But to the youth and to those who just need inspiration, man, you right, Misha. It's nothing like seeing somebody that come from where you come from, that do what you do and took it to the next level. Like, it should be mandatory. Like, if you are from here and you're in any type of sports, entertainment, whatever, you got to spend at least one time coming back to the crib and not doing it just on no publicity stuff.
1: Yeah.
0: But really getting out here and seeing, like, remembering when you were that age. Come and take a look at the state of Milwaukee when it comes to not just the youth, but the city overall. You want to do investing, come back home and invest.
1: Yeah, because, I mean, you always look, growing up, you always look like, man, I wish we had that.
0: Yes.
1: And then you become that person that can actually provide that.
0: Come on now.
1: And forget that you had the same thoughts and dreams of somebody of your caliber to come back and help the youth.
0: Man, that has to be an amazing feeling, for real.
1: I mean, to do it.
0: Yeah.
1: But not to do it.
0: That part.
1: That's what we talking about.
0: That part.
1: Not to do it.
0: That part.
1: This multiple, you know, and then sometimes, you know, they be waiting on their second contract. They be waiting on the hundreds of millions of dollars.
0: Because it's so much, you know, that has to be paid for.
1: I mean, because they got goals and stuff that they have on their own.
0: Yeah.
1: Or like we mentioned with Eric, like your family.
0: I'm going to challenge that. Because what's 5,000? What's 1,000? If you take that and bring it to the hood, people spend that on food and clothes and shoes.
1: Mm-hmm.
0: You know what I'm saying? That, to me, that's what tithing truly is. Like, I don't tithe at a church. I take my money and put it back in the community to my people. That's how I tithe.
1: Mm-hmm.
0: No matter whatever I make for that month, I take a certain amount and I give it back.
1: Yeah. 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
1: Yes, indeed. What you got out for the weekend, Meech?
0: Gonna go out, probably try to, I'm gonna try to step out to that Eric thing, but I'll probably be fixing my car.
1: Yeah.
0: Working on my car, stuff like that, running outside, you know, with the kids. They, you know, they like running in the backyard and stuff like that. They got the court and everything. So it'd be, like, we usually have to go everywhere, but they just got everything at that home. So it'd just be like, you know, most of our days be spent at the crib. Then it'd just be hard, like I told you earlier, it'd just be hard trying to manage getting all of them at one time. You know what I mean? Everybody stay in different households. So, you know, I kind of don't know which one of my sons going to be by.
1: Yeah, I feel you. I feel that. I'm going to try to step out there tomorrow. I always say I want to do stuff, and then I just get bombarded with so much. But I also try to take the weekends to, you know, spend time with my family. So, I don't know. I think I'm going to stop up there, try to stop up there, and got a couple meetings with some black business owners.
0: I told you, this week kind of just slowed down. This is our third week, going to our fourth week.
1: Yeah.
0: So it'd be like, man, I really just, we kind of got in a groove to where now my time is opened up a little bit more. Like, okay, I can kind of get back to
1: doing
0: back
1: what
0: to creating.
1: You do.
0: Yeah, I wasn't creating no music for the last couple weeks, dealing with trying to organize schedule and stuff.
1: I got to publicly thank Meech for putting me back in the music bag. Like, this past, man, this song that, so I made this beat. Wavy Boy took the beat and elevated it. And then E2 wrote to it.
0: And you finna play the beat?
1: Reference check. No. I can't, because I don't want to, but I'm just saying it's a reference song to send to someone. But the song's so cold, Meech. Like, I think this weekend, and I went and bought me a MacBook, too, so I can make some beats. So yeah. I might just make some beats this weekend, Meech.
0: I think I just seen Classic.
1: We got to get him on the radio.
0: I think I just seen him walk in there.
1: Classic is fire.
0: Yeah.
1: He's fire for sure. But, yeah, I think I'm going to go make some beats this weekend.
0: I should talk. Have you been looking at our the guest list I've been putting together? You ain't been even looking.
1: Let's see.
0: You've been booking people. They've been telling me you've been booking, trying to surprise me. And then I hit them up, and they're like, "Yeah, Jazz already." Like a shell, I hit a shell yesterday. She said, "Jazz already got to me." I said, "Oh yeah, sneaky thing."
1: No. The crazy thing is, I was supposed to Ben hit her, and I hadn't. She actually had hit me, and she was telling me about her Summerfest event, and I was like, "Oh, come on the show."
0: Because I was trying to get her on before that, so she could kind of promote that too.
1: Yeah, like come on. Come on the show and, you know, talk about it.
0: Yeah, so next week.
1: Who we got next week?
0: I said I won't put nobody on Monday.
1: Mm-hmm.
0: But it's starting to get, you know what I mean? Everybody starting to hit me and everybody starting to say, yeah. So it's looking like we got Von Alexander next week on Monday, DJ Mondo. We got Mike Shane and Ricky Taylor and H1 on Tuesday. We got Chad on Wednesday. Marcus Hogan from the Fatherhood Initiative on Wednesday, and for Milwaukee, she put together the Milwaukee album. You know, that's big. I thought that was big to have her on here. And then Thursday, Ray shot it. Then, you know, we got, you know, next Monday, the Monday after that, the 22nd, we got DJ Jerry. I got, you know, you tell me who you got in mind. I got some more big names, you know, I could put down. I just wanted to go over with you before I really get the dates to see.
1: Okay.
0: I got an A&R from Atlantic. I got my guy Mag from Even.
1: Yeah.
0: He going to jump on with me. I'm waiting on, you know, all the artists.
1: Yeah.
0: You know what I mean? I got all the artists lined up. But, you know, I got Prep. You know who Prep is?
1: Yep.
0: I got Prep waiting on me to tell him a date. Emma James want to slide through next week. So I got a couple people in mind, man. That's on my line right now.
1: Edwin Lee and Darius Ashford are students of mine from Notes for Notes. One is an artist and one is a producer. Fire. Like, I'm excited to really, really bring them on here so people can.
0: When you got them coming on?
1: Next Monday.
0: Oh, okay. So, yep.
1: Then H1 and Hook reached out. So, H1 coming on. I reached out to Chad Roper.
0: Yep, I said that.
1: I talked to Wood Harris. He's currently filming with Michael B. Jordan right now, so we're going to get Wood on as well. It's a few people. I don't want to spill the beans, man. Y'all just got to tap in. Like, between me and Meech, we trying to run it up, trying to bring some wonderful, wonderful information to the city. And you never know who we going to have. You never going to know who going to pop up, who going to tap in. So, tap in.
0: I mean, yeah. I mean, at this point,
1: It's going up.
0: It's lit. It's going down too. Like, it's going up. You know, y'all know the analogy, but it's really definitely, you know, and I'm just really just going.
1: Yeah. It's just this light work.
0: I'm just hitting them up.
1: Yeah. This light work.
0: It said that, you know, but everybody's saying yeah, so it's cool. Let's do it.
1: Hit us up tomorrow. 101.7 The Truth. Log
2: in. 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
1: I'm sorry. We'll be replaying all weekend.
0: So check out our recaps.
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16: There's some things I want to highlight that we may not be cognizant of, and I know that some of y'all are going to take issue with what I say, but I'm going to be factual and I'm going to be objective about it because they are still hard at work to make sure that we die fast, we live difficult lives, we make less money, we have less access to healthcare. Ladies and gentlemen, that's not just some random occurrence. and they're criminalizing some of our just unnecessary, loud, boisterous, and disrespectful behaviors. You know, I remember an era where black